0: there since about 3:30 right now, so an hour and a half here, and it's been in the clearing stages for at least a half hour. It was told to be wrapped up about 10 minutes ago, 40 minutes ago. We work our way east of that highway one, just a little slow as we work our way around 264. And the situation out in Agassiz has been cleaned up south of the Agassiz-Rosedale Bridge. You're just a little busy on your way up to that one. Elsewhere, not so bad for the Alice Fraser Bridge, but there's a situation on the east-west connector. It's actually the 91A off-ramp from the east-west connector. You're down to one lane because of a vehicle in the ditch. Star Pound 1130 if there's anything else. 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We're going to the Penfolds Roofing and Solar Weather Center with meteorologist Carl Lane.
1: A lot of sunshine today, and it is the brightest day in the forecast, so temperatures getting up to 18 by the coast, up to 22 away from the water. And then for tonight, just a few clouds and a low of 10.
0: Down at the airport, it's still cloudy and 18 degrees.
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4: Surrey police say two teenagers are dead in an apparent targeted shooting last night.
2: 11:30's Ronaldo Suarez reports. This comes amid ongoing gang conflict south of the Fraser.
5: Police responded to reports of a shooting in an underground parking lot in Newton around 10 p.m. Here's IHIT Sergeant Frida Fong.
6: The victims are both residents of Surrey, ages 18 and 16. Investigators are working with their families to understand the victim's activities leading up to the shooting.
5: Officers say they're also searching for the owners of a gray sedan found burnt the same night close by, believed to be related to the shooting. Mayor Brenda Locke says the city is willing to do anything to support the SPS.
7: We have done whatever we can from the city's perspective. We will do more. I have explained that and told the chief if he needed more resources to just ask, give us a plan, and we will look at that.
5: This comes the same day two other men were hit with gunfire outside of a gas station in Surrey. Those two remain in critical condition. I'm Reynaldo Suarez.
4: The Integrated Homicide Investigation Team has been called to Langley Township after a suspicious death of a 24-year-old woman over the weekend. Langley RCMP and BC Emergency Health Services were called to the home on 87th Avenue and 208th Street just before 2:45 Saturday afternoon. A 29-year-old man was taken into custody a short time later and then released without charge. IHIT says while the investigation is in its early stages, it believes this was an isolated incident. Investigators now examining the evidence to determine whether criminality is a factor.
2: BC's provincial health officer says none of the Canadians who were on ships struck by an outbreak of the deadly hantavirus had known direct contact with anyone who was infected. But Dr. Bonnie Henry admits this is an ongoing situation.
8: Henry says, although it's impossible to be completely sure, we do know that based on a health assessment on the cruise ship, the four Canadians were considered low risk relative to other cruise passengers. This is based on their cabin locations and types of activities they were involved in.
9: These people are right now not showing any symptoms. They're in appropriate isolation and monitoring measures in place. And we will assure that the situation will be managed carefully every step of the way.
8: A couple in their 70s from Yukon Territory, one person in their 70s from the island, and one person in their 50s who lives abroad are now in isolation in Victoria. They will be monitored daily during their minimum 21-day isolation period. I'm Astha Pandekanan.
4: 11:30 news time, 5:06, sunshine and 18 degrees in Vancouver, and your drive at 5 continues. Mounties say two children from Terrace are safe after an Amber Alert was sent out early this morning. The BCRCMP say the twins were found in the Burns Lake area with a suspect in a vehicle. The relationship between the suspect and the children still unclear. Corporal Brett Urano speaks for the BCRCMP.
10: At this time, we're continuing our investigation and working hard to determine the exact situation in all this and completing a report to Crown Council.
4: Urano says there's an ongoing investigation of the abduction right now. He says the two children are currently in the care of the Ministry of Children and Family Development.
2: One man has been arrested in connection to a break-in at a home last month. West Vancouver police got reports a homeowner seeing a man trespass onto their property on the security cameras. Officers took to the scene and surrounded the area. Police say while the man tried to flee from the back of the home, officers were there waiting for him. A 40-year-old has been charged with one count of break and enter. He's expected in court on Wednesday.
4: Forest Minister Ravi Parmar says the province continues to invest millions to try and open up new markets for our forest products. Parmar says we need to do more to avoid U.S. tariffs and softwood lumber levies.
11: British Columbia is the third largest

0: exporter of softwood lumber in the entire world, just behind Russia and Sweden. And losing our single largest trading partner is one of the most significant obstacles we've ever faced.
1: Farmore says the new Forestry Innovation Investment Fund will spend the money to support projects that diversify markets and increase the use of BC wood in an effort to help maintain competitiveness around the world.
2: Artificial Intelligence Minister Evan Solomon and TELUS have announced plans to build two more AI data centers here in BC. Now, TELUS says it will also expand its existing Kamloops data center in addition to the new Vancouver facilities, one in Mount Pleasant and the other downtown. Here is Artificial Intelligence Minister Evan Solomon.
3: Do we want a country that's not taking a risk to bet on our own innovation, our own energy systems, our own cities, our own workforce? Absolutely not.
2: The Kamloops expansion in the Mount Pleasant facility will open later this year, while the downtown site will come online in 2029. A joint news release says once the centers are fully scaled, they are expected to create about $9 billion in economic value here in BC.
4: Everything Vancouver.
1: And the long-anticipated Oak Ridge Mall redevelopment in Vancouver, part of a massive retail and residential project set to open this May 28th. It's been dubbed one of North America's largest retail and residential construction sites and has a planned size of 5 million square feet with a price tag of around $6.5 billion once it's done in 2029. The first phase of the project, which opens at the end of the month, also includes a municipal park on its roof. Quadreal Property Group and West Bank say their project is, quote, a monumental redevelopment that will house more than 6,000 people. Up next, a check of the 1130 News Radio Ferry Report.
2: It's 5:09.
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1: Thank you, Alex. In a minute, a check of traffic and weather together on the ones. Big delays in Surrey. Kyle tells you all about them next. It's 5:10.
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1: It's 5:11 with the 1130 News Radio Super Safe Disposal Traffic Patrol. Kyle, there are big delays in Surrey.
14: Double trouble, in fact, John, on King George Boulevard through Surrey's Newton neighborhood. Police are still investigating a crash involving a pedestrian and have closed northbound between 76 and 80 avenues. Then there's a crash southbound at 84 Avenue. I would like some more info on that one, and the number is star or pound 1130. Volume in both directions has stabilized. Northbound from 68, southbound from 92. Slide over to 132, 140, or 144 to get around the gridlock. And now with more from the 1130 Rogers Xfinity Internet Traffic Center, here's Alex Kerrigan.
8: Thank you very much, Captain. The Super City Disposal Traffic Patrol. Situation in Burnaby didn't last too long. They had the right lane shut down for a little bit in between Kensington and Gillardy, but that's gone and out of the way. But it just left behind some big delays, Highway 1. I mean, it was already slow through Vancouver. It's a little slow coming into Burnaby as well, east of Willenden, all the way up to about Kensington. That's when you pick up a bit of pace here. But then that situation on Highway 1 eastbound, 331 is when we got our first call about it. Stalled vehicle eastbound East End, middle Surrey exit lane. And that's definitely not in the clearing stages anymore. So you're getting pushed back all the way to about the King Ed overpass, and this is even impacting the Highway 1 lanes. If there's a new situation going on in the Highway 1 lanes, call that in at either Star or Pound 1130. East of that, Highway 1 is flying through Langley and Abbotsford because they're still stuck in Coquitlam and in Surrey. We're also dealing with a car in the ditch on the 91A off-ramp from the Highway 91, and it's a little slow through the area. Car in the ditch take a little while to wrap up down to one lane, but honestly, not as bad as you might think on that 91A off-ramp. Just know that you're down to one lane, and crews are definitely on the scene through this one. Traffic is being brought to you by Central City Fun Park, BC's largest indoor fun park with bowling, laser tag, mini golf, roller skating, family go-karts, and a giant arcade. Central City Fun Park in Surrey. We're in the Penfolds Roofing and Solar Weather Center with meteorologist Carl Lamb.
11: It's a really comfortable day today across Metro Vancouver. Highs are between 18 to 22 degrees. Lots of sunshine expected, and we will have temperatures dropping down to an overnight low of 10 with a few clouds around. Then for tomorrow, starting off with sunshine, and then the clouds start to roll in. Highs are between 18 to 23, and we'll have some rain coming in later Tuesday night, down to a low of 12.
8: Down at the airport, still cloudy and 18 degrees.
1: Thank you, Alex. Up next in sports with Marcus Fitzgerald. Just one game on tonight in the Stanley Cup playoffs. Game 4 between the Avalanche and a certain ex-Canuck and his Minnesota Wild.
15: Yeah, Quinn Hughes and the Wild, John, look pretty good in Game 3. They've got an opportunity to tie this series up at 2. We'll get into that. Some Canuck stuff as well. The Sedins with elevated roles. We'll get to that in a minute.
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1: Sunshine and 18 degrees in Vancouver. Good afternoon, I'm John Ackerman. Here's what's coming up in your Drive at 5. We are learning more about a deadly targeted shooting in Surrey's Newton neighborhood last night. An 18-year-old and a 16-year-old found in an underground parking garage suffering from gunshot wounds. BC's top doctor says none of the Canadians on board a ship struck by a deadly hantavirus outbreak had known direct contact with anyone infected before are now self-isolating for 21 days on Vancouver Island. And still ahead.
22: As Americans feel pain at the pump due to the Iran war, President Trump says he'll try and help.
1: It's 5:15. And that's time for sports from Sportsnet 650, your home of the Canucks and the Stanley Cup playoffs. It's Marcus Fitzgerald.
15: John, Avalanche and Wild, it is Game 4. The home team has won every game in this series so far, so Minnesota would like to continue that trend and tie the series at 2. Sports is pretty simple sometimes, isn't it? No score so far, just 3 minutes in. A 4-on-4 situation early, though, so some early offense potentially to be generated. Quinn Hughes, Nathan MacKinnon, Cale Makar, lots of names in this series. It should be fun. It has been fun so far through the first three games. Now, how about the Canucks? The Sedins with a bigger role. Elliot Friedman was on that today on Sportsnet. The Twins have done a few things in the front office with the club over the last few seasons, focusing most recently on skill development. Good to have them if that's indeed the case. Nothing is official yet, but there's plenty of rumbling today. Nothing is official yet on the GM stuff either. Evan Gold's name continues to float around as the new guy potentially He's currently with the Boston Bruins. Ryan Johnson's still in it, too. We'll see what goes down. Jim Rutherford said a week ago that something could be finalized this week. Shane Doan also left the Maple Leafs today. Doan's name had been out there a bit for a potential role in Vancouver as well. So lots of moving parts. If anything becomes official, we'll let you know. Baseball, Jays and the Rays on the go. Toronto trailing 5-3 in the fourth. The Jays put former Vancouver Canadian Addison Barger on the 10-day IL with right elbow inflammation. And the Mariners are underway with the Astros on Sportsnet Plus, scoreless in the first. Sports at 15 and 45 past every hour. 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
1: A new Angus Reid Institute poll suggesting more Canadians think energy policy should prioritize economic growth over the environment. More now from City News Parliament Hill reporter Cormac McSwinney.
24: It shows a big change across the country, especially in British Columbia. Now let's take a look back to 2019. That's when 55% of people believed that protecting the environment should be the priority when the federal government was setting energy policies or making decisions on things like pipelines. However, today the script has been flipped. 61% of people believe the government should be putting the economy first, not the environment.
1: The poll also suggesting almost two-thirds of British Columbians now support the recently approved $4 billion expansion of Enbridge's West Coast natural gas pipeline, with 17% opposed. The remaining 22% said they were not sure. And a reminder for all households, StatsScan says it is mandatory for you to fill out your census population questionnaire. It is due tomorrow, but it's more of a reference point than a hard deadline. However, according to the Statistics Act, anyone who denies or neglects a request for information could be fined, and anyone who knowingly gives false information could also be punished. In a minute, another check of traffic and weather together on the ones. Kyle has double trouble in Surrey. It's 520.
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1: 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Double trouble in Surrey, Kyle Balzer.
14: That's right, John Ackerman, and I actually have some good news. Northbound on King George Boulevard is now fully open between 76 and 80 avenues as police wrap up its investigation of a crash involving a pedestrian. So northbound volume is still crawling from 68 Avenue. This was moments ago that it fully reopened, but that should ease up pretty soon. Southbound, however, you are still slow from 92nd Avenue with this crash at 84th Street. Again, I could use more info on this. The number is star or pound 1130, please. And
4: then, just on the local roads, it's very much jammed with all the detours in place from the earlier closure. But northbound on King George Boulevard is now fully open. And now with more from the 1130 Rogers Xfinity Internet Traffic Center, here's Alex Kerrigan.
8: That is great stuff, Kyle. Thank you very much for the update from the Super Safe Disposal Traffic Patrol. So I got a bit of a newer one. So this has been really busy on Highway 1 through Coquitlam. There's a new crash eastbound over by Brunette. And this one is hanging out over in the left lane. Two vehicles involved. Hopefully this one wraps up. But the Portman Bridge, what is going on? Stalled vehicle spotted eastbound east end of the Middle Surrey exit lane at 3:30. Kind of stall hangs up for 2 hours. The tow truck's been out there for about an hour as well. But again, I mean, volume is pretty heavy through this area. Getting pushed back all the way almost to Brunette. There's a clear break in traffic through the area. But is everything okay at the front of that line? Star pound 1130. Let me know what's up. After that, you're fine. But everyone is still stuck in Coquitlam, American Way into Surrey as of right now. There is a crash on Westminster Highway's off-ramp from Highway 91 eastbound. It's actually the 91A off-ramp, pardon me. And you're down to one lane through the area with a vehicle in the ditch. Crews are on the scene. Again, it's not that bad, but it's clearly out there. And then northbound delay, south end of the Knight Street Bridge, southbound delays Oak Street, leading up to 70th Avenue on your way to the Oak Street Bridge. 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Over to the Penfold Roofing and Solar Weather Center, here is meteorologist Carl Lamb.
11: Today is the brightest day in the extended forecast with mostly sunny conditions. Highs are between 18 to 22 degrees. And then for tonight, there's a little bit of cloud cover, but mainly clear with a low of 10. Then for tomorrow, sun to start, clouds will build throughout the day. Highs are between 18 to 23. And then rain moves in late tomorrow night with a low of 12. Then for Wednesday, some morning rain showers, mostly cloudy, and temperatures up to 18. And then some more showers for Thursday, but in the afternoon and evening under a cloudy sky and a high of 16.
8: And your weather's by combined comfort system, where you can get heat pumps like the Mitsubishi Hybrid Heat Cold Climate Heat Pump, fully functional even at minus 25 degrees, VancouverHeatPumps.ca. Right now, we are looking at cloudy conditions, 18 down at the airport. John?
1: 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To our top story for your drive at 5, we're learning more about a deadly targeted shooting in Surrey's Newton neighborhood last night. An 18-year-old and a 16-year-old were found in an underground parking lot suffering from gunshot wounds. Surrey Mayor Brenda Locke venting her frustration, saying the city's prepared to do anything to support police in bringing those responsible to justice. More on this and our other top stories coming up at 5:30. As your drive at 5 continues, it's 5:25. Donald Trump says he'll move to suspend the federal gasoline tax as Americans struggle with high prices due to the Iran war.
22: The president says he'll move to suspend the federal gasoline tax, which adds about 18 cents per gallon of gas.
5: Until it's appropriate, yeah.
6: Mr. President.
5: It's a small percentage, but it's still money.
22: AAA says the average national gas price is $4.52 a gallon, 50% higher than the average before the war started. The president cannot suspend the federal tax on his own. Congress has to sign off, and bipartisan lawmakers have been pushing for a suspension. State gas taxes are often higher than the federal version. Sagar Meghani, Washington.
1: Careful with those elbows up. Analysts at the Bank of Canada estimating counter tariffs on U.S. goods pushed prices up by 6% last year.
7: The federal government imposed tariffs of 25% on a variety of grocery items, clothing, and other household staples coming in from the U.S. for about 6 months starting in March 2025. It was in retaliation to President Donald Trump's initial tariff campaign. BOC researchers compared the costs of more than 100,000 tariffed goods at 7 retailers to a control group of products unaffected by duties. It found nearly a quarter of Ottawa's counter tariffs were passed on in prices paid by consumers by mid-June 2025. However, the bulk of those higher prices on tariff goods fell back to normal 3 months after the federal government removed counter tariffs in September. Don Mitchell, The Canadian Press.
1: Business in 30 seconds.
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1: In the business center, it's Chris McCusker.
9: A number of big name tech CEOs will be going with the U.S. president to China this week. That includes the CEOs of Boeing, Visa, Qualcomm, Meta, Apple, and Tesla, just confirmed today. Shares in Tesla did move higher today by almost 4%. Stock in Apple, little changed, although it did close at a record high last week for the first time since December. Now, Donald Trump also planning to talk about Iran with the president of China. Record highs for the S&P and the NASDAQ today ahead of U.S. inflation data tomorrow. The NASDAQ up by 27, the S&P higher by 14, and the Dow up by 95. Now, Trump also today admitting that the ceasefire with Iran is on life support after rejecting the latest peace proposal. The price for oil today higher for a second day, up $2.65, 98.07. So this did help Bay Street, which was higher for a second day, up 61 points, 34,138. Gold futures higher by a third of a percent to 4,745. The Canadian dollar little changed today, but still trading above 73 cents U.S. And Unifor says it will begin auto negotiations on June 22nd with Ford Motor Company. The union represents about 5,000 Canadian workers at plants in Oakville and Windsor, Ontario. Unifor says the Canadian auto sector is facing unprecedented challenges, and because of its past relationship, starting with Ford, to set pattern bargaining agreements just makes sense. At the Business Center, I'm Chris McCusker.
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1: 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The Beatles are returning home to one of their iconic sites with a new fan experience in London.
16: Applecore, the company founded by the Beatles, announced that it will open a seven-floor attraction at their early headquarters in 2027. The building is where the album Let It Be was recorded, and the rooftop was the site of their last public performance. Fans will have access to the rooftop, studios, and extensive Beatles archives. Paul McCartney and Ringo Starr expressed excitement about the project. An opening date has not been announced. I'm Haya Pinjwani.
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17: Good afternoon. Thank you so much for joining us. It's Monday, May 11th. I'm Maria Vinca.
1: I'm John Ackerman. Sunshine and 18 degrees in Vancouver. Here's what's coming up in your Drive at 5.
18: A pair of shootings over the weekend have left two teens dead and two others in critical condition. Investigators now believe both cases were targeted.
17: A homicide investigation's underway after a 24-year-old woman was found dead in a home in Langley over the weekend.
19: An update. After four Canadians who were on board the cruise ship at the center of a Hanavirus outbreak arrived in British Columbia yesterday.
1: And two children at the center of an Amber Alert in Terrace overnight are safe.
15: Wild and the Avalanche now on the go. Game four of their second round Stanley Cup playoff series. That and more coming up in sports at 45.
9: Back-to-back winning days on Bay Street. 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And fresh records on Wall Street to start the week. business at 56.
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4: Maria John, Surrey Police reopened King George Boulevard northbound between 76 and 80 avenues 10 minutes ago, but still plenty of gridlock through the Newton neighborhood. Northbound is better, crawling from 72nd Avenue, and there is a traffic shift to 84 Avenue at the front of the line. I still recommend 140 or 144 streets as possible detours, depending on your commute. It is much better when you continue northbound on those thoroughfares. And I do believe this crash southbound at 84 Avenue is clear. I'm not seeing any more delays than there was before. You're now slow from 88 Avenue, again, with that earlier visual distraction all the way to 72nd Avenue. And now with more from the 1130 Rogers Xfinity Internet Traffic Center, here's Alex Kerrigan.
8: Great stuff, Cal, from Super Safe Disposal Traffic Patrol. Thank you very much. Now, we are still seeing delays in Coquitlam. Highway 1 eastbound or right around Brunette. There should be a crash out here over in the left lane. You can convince me that's gone and out of the way because volume's not that bad. However, it is still extremely dense as you work your way into Surrey. And again, I'm not positive what's going on anymore at the front of this one, but a stall vehicle's been there since 3:30 eastbound east end in the middle Surrey exit lane, and it's just made a mess of Highway 1 all through Coquitlam. Again, from Brunette all the way across the Portman and all the way up to the 152nd exit lanes. Now, it is worth noting that once you cross that Portman Bridge, this is an exit lane problem. It's a Highway 1 problem until you get there, but then after that, you're really looking good on Highway 1 all the way into Surrey and all the way into Abbotsford. The issue, of course, is Highway 1 through Coquitlam. On the east-west connector, the 91A off-ramp, you're down to one lane. Vehicle found itself in a ditch, unfortunately. It's not that bad, but it's a vehicle in a ditch, so expect that to actually take quite some time to clear up. Anything else? 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Lease the 2026 Tucson SUV from $99 weekly. 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We're visiting the Pendleville Roofing and Solar Weather Center with meteorologist Carl Lamb.
11: There is a lot of sunshine today with a few clouds around. Temperatures getting up to 18 degrees by the coast and then up to about 22 degrees as you head out towards Renfrew, Collingwood, over towards Burnaby, Maple Ridge as well. And then for tonight, a few clouds around, mainly clear though with a low of 10.
8: Down at the airport, still cloudy and 18 degrees.
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2: Two teens are dead after a targeted shooting in Surrey's Newton neighborhood yesterday.
0: As 1130's Reynaldo Suarez reports, it came at the end of a violent weekend south of the Fraser.
18: The Integrated Homicide Investigation Team says it happened in an underground parking lot. Despite life-saving efforts, both male teens aged 18 and 16 died at scene. This wasn't the only incident over the weekend. Two different men were shot outside of a gas station in what investigators also believe was a targeted shooting. Those two remain in hospital. Sergeant Frida Fong with IHIT says they're working with Surrey Police to know if the two are connected.
3: And so we are information sharing to see if there is a nexus, but it is too early to say.
18: Mayor Brenda Locke not happy, stressing the importance of the gang task force that was temporarily paused last month as officers got relocated to the extortion task force.
20: So it concerns me deeply that the chief decided to take that action at this time.
18: She's now calling for an investigation into the chief's decision. There's still no word on any suspects and no arrests have been made in either incident. I'm Reynaldo Suarez.
2: A 79-year-old man is in hospital in stable condition after being struck by a Toyota minivan in Surrey. It happened at King George Boulevard and 79th Avenue around 3 this afternoon. The driver of the minivan remained at the scene. The area was shut down to traffic but has since reopened.
0: A 24-year-old woman is dead after a suspicious death in Langley Township over the weekend. Langley RCMP and BC Emergency Health Services were called to a home on 87th Avenue and 208th Street just before 2:45 Saturday afternoon. The woman was found dead at the scene. A 29-year-old man was taken into custody a short time later. He has since been released without charge. Investigators say the two were in a relationship at the time of the woman's death. They are examining the evidence to determine whether criminality is involved.
2: Four Canadians who were stuck on a cruise ship at the center of a hantavirus outbreak are now in self-isolation on Vancouver Island. Dr. Bonnie Henry says they include a Yukon couple in their 70s, a Vancouver Island resident in their 70s, and a British Columbian in their 50s who had been living abroad.
19: With Henry saying the process of return went smoothly for for the four Canadians who are now in isolation in Victoria. She says none of them were in contact with the public after they landed.
5: On arrival, each individual was screened and thoroughly assessed by the Island Health public health teams. And we were there in a very controlled conditions, wearing appropriate PPE.
19: Henry says that all four of them have not shown any symptoms, and they will be monitored on a daily basis during their minimum 21-day isolation. Should any of the four people develop any symptoms, she says they will be dealt with strict infection prevention protocols. I'm Astha Pandey Kanan.
0: 11:30 news time, now 5:37. Sunshine and 18 degrees in Vancouver. Your drive at 5 continues. RCMP say two children at the center of an Amber Alert overnight are now safe and in care. Mounties and terrorists were told that the kids were abducted and in danger, setting off the alert. They were located in the Burns Lake area, about a four-hour drive away and an hour and a half after the alert was first put out. Corporal Brett Urano speaks for the BCRCMP.
6: Two individuals were ultimately taken into custody in relation to this incident. The investigation remains ongoing and officers continue to advance the file.
0: It is unclear what relationship the two suspects had with the children.
2: A man has been charged in connection with the break and enter into a home in West Vancouver last month. The homeowner claims to have witnessed someone on his security cameras trespassing on the morning of April 23rd. When police arrived, the suspect took off out the back, where he was confronted by waiting officers and taken into custody. A 48-year-old man has now been charged with one count of breaking and entering. He's expected in court on Wednesday.
0: Forest Minister Ravi Parmar announcing another $12 million to help find more customers for BC Forest products. Parmar says the money will be used by the new agency, Forestry Innovation Investment.
14: The FII team understands that in these immense challenges posed by Trump's trade policies, there's also an opportunity as well, an opportunity to ensure that British Columbia forges partnerships needed to compete globally and win.
0: He says the FII has already been working to open up markets in places like India, Japan, and the Middle East. Parmar adds BC is the third largest exporter of softwood lumber in the world, behind only Russia and Sweden.
21: Everything Vancouver.
2: And the Oak Ridge Park Shopping Mall in Vancouver, which is part of a massive retail and residential project, will open May 28th. Now, this has been one of North America's largest retail and residential construction sites. It has a planned size of 5 million square feet with a cost of roughly $6.8 billion when it is completed in 2029. Now, this first opening phase also includes a municipal park on its roof. Quadreal Property Group and West Bank say that their project is a monumental redevelopment when will house over 6,000 people. Coming up next, your 11:30 News Radio Pacific Blue Cross Border Report.
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8: Thank you very much, Maria. So we got three lanes at the Peace Arch crossing, no delay. Two lanes at the PAC, though. It's a 20-minute delay. One at Alder Grove, no delay. One at Sumas, no delay. So you're just waiting over at the PAC crossing southbound. Northbound times, how about them? You're waiting about 10 to 15 minutes over at the Alder Grove crossing, 10 minutes over at Sumas, but Peace Arch and PAC, not a lot going on. Northbound, double check it on the website, vancouver.citynews.ca/border.
2: Thanks so much, Alex. Your traffic and weather is together next, including the latest in Surrey. It's 5:40.
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2: 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Super Safe Disposal Traffic Patrol. With good news in Surrey, here's Kyle Balzer.
4: Well, Maria, gridlock continues for King George Boulevard through Surrey's Newton neighborhood in the aftermath of a two-hour closure of northbound between 76th and 80 Avenues. Police investigated that crash involving a pedestrian and reopened the road 20 minutes ago, but northbound is still crawling from 72nd Avenue because of the lights along the way. Southbound had the visual distraction and a separate crash, but that's just slow now from 84 with both crashes cleared. Local roads are very busy too, and I personally avoid the intersection of 132nd and 76. It's very dense in that area. And now with more from the 11:30 Rogers Xfinity Internet Traffic Center, here's Alex Kerrigan.
8: Thank you very much, Captain. Super Safe Disposal Traffic Patrol. So just confirmation that the thing in Surrey is still there. The thing in, not the thing that Kyle was talking about. I'm talking about the thing on the Portman Bridge. A stalled vehicle on the Portman eastbound east end of the middle Surrey exit lane. 3:30 is when we found out about that one. You're getting pushed back all the way into Coquitlam, so you're going to be slow on the highway one lanes from about King Ed leading up to the bridge. Then after that, it's a Surrey exit lane problem where it's the middle lane blocked off. If you are on Highway 1, you just keep going. You're going to be fine. Is it an option to get off instead at 160th/104th? Because you're going to save a lot of time crossing the bridge at least. We work our way away from that. Situation on the east-west connector. It's the 91A off-ramp where you're down to one lane where a truck has found itself in the ditch. Crews are on the scene. That one should take a little bit to clear up, and it's still hanging out. Star Pound 1130, if there's anything else, just keep that safe and hands-free on your end. 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We're in the Penfolds Roofing and Solar Weather Center with meteorologist Carl Lamb.
11: Sunshine today, a few clouds around. Temperatures up to about 18 to 22 degrees for daytime. Time highs, and then for tonight, a few clouds around as we're dropping down to a low of 10. Then for tomorrow, it is sun to start. Clouds will increase as we go through the afternoon, and then the rain gets here late tomorrow night. We'll have a high of 18 to 23, and we're down to a low of 12 tomorrow night.
8: Maria, it's cloudy and 18 at the airport.
2: Thanks so much, Alex. Coming up next in sports with Marcus Fitzgerald. Marcus, underway. We have one game on the ice tonight. The Minnesota Wild hosting the Colorado Avalanche tonight. It's game four in second round of NHL playoff action.
15: Indeed, Maria. We'll get into all that. Can Quinn Hughes and the Wild tie this series up at two games apiece? That's the big question. That and more coming up in just a minute.
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2: A 18 degrees, partly cloudy in Vancouver. Good afternoon. I'm Maria Vinka, and here are the top stories we're following for your drive at 5. Police are searching for suspects after two male teens, a 16-year-old and an 18-year-old boy, were fatally shot in a residential underground parking lot in Surrey's Newton neighborhood yesterday. A homicide investigation is underway after a 24-year-old woman was found dead in a home in Langley over the weekend. A 29-year-old man who was arrested has since been released without charge. And still ahead,
1: two Israeli soldiers will spend weeks in military prison for desecration of a Christian object.
2: Now time for sports from Sports Essence 50, the home of the Canucks. Here's Marcus Fitzgerald.
15: Maria, former Canuck Quinn Hughes and the Minnesota Wild facing the Colorado Avalanche in Game 4 of this best-of-seven second-round series. Minnesota's been outshot 10-4, but Minnesota's also 1-for-2 on the power play. A Danila Yurov goal. That's right, Danila Yurov. Not Hughes, not Faber, not Kaprizov, any of these guys. Danila Yurov has his first of the playoffs. Minnesota leads 1-0. They don't care who scores. They just want to win. Faber and Vladimir Tarasenko with the assists on that power play goal. You can catch this game right now on Sportsnet. Buffalo and Montreal set for tomorrow. Opportunity for the Habs to go up 3-1 on home ice. Anaheim and Vegas will follow that matchup on Tuesday. Pivotal Game 5 in Vegas. Series tied at 2. Splits in both cities. That's turned out to be a pretty good series, actually. Minnesota and Colorado Game 5, by the way. That's coming up on Wednesday. Some Canuck stuff. Are the Sedins going to be involved in a larger role? That's what Elliot Friedman was on a little earlier today on Sportsnet. The Twins have certainly been around the hockey club the last half decade, focusing most recently on skill development. Nothing is official yet on who the new GM is going to be. Evan Gold's name is out there. He's with the Boston Bruins. Ryan Johnson's still in it, too. We'll see if we get anything official in the next couple of days. Shane Doan also left the Maple Leafs. Doan's name had been there for a potential role in Vancouver as well. So plenty of moving parts. Baseball, Jays and the Rays. Tampa Bay leads at 7-3 through five innings. The Mariners are up 2-0 on the Astros in the second on Sportsnet Plus. Sports at 15 and 45 past every hour anytime. Sportsnet.ca/650.
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2: Welcome back. Thank you so much for joining us. More Canadians now say economic growth should be a bigger priority in Canada's energy policy than protecting the environment, according to a new poll from the Angus Reid Institute. City News Parliament Hill reporter Cormac McSweeney has these details.
18: The poll also finding that a majority of Canadians support for the recently approved West Coast LNG pipeline expansion in British Columbia from Enbridge. It's getting national support from 55% of Canadians, and even more in British Columbia, where 6 in 10 are behind the project. And there seems to be a desire from Canadians for more pipelines. Just under half of those people surveyed believe the feds are not doing enough to expand pipeline capacity in our country, and that number is roughly the same in British Columbia.
2: 61% of Canadians now see economic growth as the biggest priority. That is a shift from 7 years ago, when the same question had 55% of Canadians saying the environment should be the top priority in energy policy. Coming up in just over a minute, your traffic and weather together on the ones, including the latest on the heavy delays in Surrey. It's 5:50.
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19: Hi, I'm Adrienne Geer, president of the BC Nurses Union. 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Nurses have always been there for you. Right now, we need you to be there for us.
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2: 551 back up to the 1130 News Radio Super Safe Disposal Traffic Patrol. Checking out the heavy delays in Surrey. Here's Kyle Balser.
4: Oh, that's right, Maria. Well, King George Boulevard through Surrey's Newton area is problem-free in terms of crashes, stalls, or collisions, but damages has been done for volume for the rest of the rush, that's for sure. Northbound opened 30 minutes ago between 76 and 80 Avenue, and traffic is still crawling from 72nd, southbound from 84. Now, all the intersections along the way are very busy on your approach, as people have made their way around the detours, especially 132nd Street, 140, and 144. This includes slowing the approach from both directions at 88th Avenue, 84th Avenue, 80th, 76th, and, of course, 72nd Avenue. And now with more from the 1130 Rogers Xfinity Internet Traffic Center, here's Alex Kerrigan.
8: Thank you very much, Captain. Super Safe Disposal Traffic Patrol. I just got another call saying that we're in the clearing stages of the stall on Highway 1 eastbound, east end of the Portman Bridge, middle Surrey exit lane. Now, I don't know. This is going to be a situation where I believe it when I see it. I do appreciate the call. That's not what I'm saying. I'm just saying that's like the fourth call I've said where the tow truck is going to hook this thing up. And Highway 1 eastbound is still getting pushed back to about King Ed's overpass. I got a good feeling that the crash eastbound by Brunette has been wrapped up. I was told that was a minor one. So the big issue, of course, is crossing the Portman Bridge. And as I said last time, this is an exit lane problem for the most part. You're still getting pushed back almost to King Ed, but once you're on the bridge, Highway 1 lanes are moving great. The exit lanes are fine. However, there really is a very realistic possibility that 601 hits and this thing is gone and out of the way, which I'm hoping is the case. Elsewhere, the situation, we're looking a lot better over on the Westminster Highway off-ramp from Highway 91. I believe that one may have wrapped up as well. If there's anything else going on, give me a ring at either star or pound 1130. As long as you keep it safe and hands-free, then you are doing it right. 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Now we're in the Penfolds Roofing and Solar Weather Center with meteorologist Carl Lamb.
11: Enjoy the sunshine today, because it gets a little more unsettled as we go throughout the week. So temperatures between 18 and 22 degrees today. And then for tonight, we'll have a few clouds around with a low of 10. For tomorrow, it is sun to start. Clouds will increase through the afternoon with highs between 18 to 23. And then we get into some showers for Tuesday night, down to a low of 12. Then for Wednesday, some morning rain showers, mostly cloudy and 18. And then for Thursday, cloudy and 16 with some rain later in the day.
8: 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Taking a look at the weather right now. It is cloudy and 18 degrees at the airport. Maria.
2: Thank you so much, Alex. Coming up at the top of the hour, in case you're just tuning in, police searching for suspects after two male teens, a 16-year-old and an 18-year-old were fatally shot in a residential underground parking lot in Surrey's Newton neighborhood yesterday. So we'll have those details and our other top stories coming up at 6 o'clock. It's now 5:54. Donald Trump says that he doesn't accept the response from the Iranians regarding the one-page memorandum that the White House has proposed to end the war in Iran. At the White House today, for a separate event regarding maternal health, the U.S. president criticized the response he says he got from Iran and indicated to reporters America is poised to restart hostilities.
22: Reiterating his position that Iran cannot have a nuclear weapon, President Trump on Monday signaled pessimism about the current state of the ceasefire between the U.S. and Iran, telling reporters,
23: It's unbelievably weak. I would say, I would call it the weakest right now. After reading that piece of garbage they sent us, I didn't even finish reading it. I said, I'm not going to waste my time reading it.
22: The president went on to say the ceasefire is on, quote, massive life support, but he insists he's not under any pressure to make a deal to end the conflict. Karen Travers, ABC News, the White House.
2: Two Israeli soldiers will receive jail time for desecration of a Christian object.
1: One stuck a cigarette in the mouth of a statue of the Virgin Mary in southern Lebanon, and the other photographed it. The photo with the dangling cigarette went viral, sparking widespread outrage. That photo circulated days after images of another Israeli soldier wielding an axe against a statue of Jesus on the cross. That soldier also received military prison time. A spokesperson says the Israeli military views the incident with great severity and respects freedom of religion and worship. I'm Lisa Dwyer.
2: We have your business news coming up next. It's now 5:56.
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10: The price for oil did finish higher today after the U.S. president said the ceasefire with Iran is on life support. Donald Trump is also reportedly considering further military action against Iran. That's according to Axios. And he is also apparently taking a page out of Canada's playbook by suspending the U.S. federal gas tax. Oil today higher by $2.65 to $98.07 a barrel. Now, higher oil prices good for Canada's stock market, which did move higher for a second straight day, up 61 points, 34,138. Shares in Calgary-based Enbridge higher by 1.5% today after a report the company met with an official at the White House. It is connected to plans to expand a major natural gas pipeline into New England. The plans are said to be in the early stages. Now, speaking of pipelines, the leaders of Trans Mountain and the federal agency that oversee the Crown Corporation say it's possible Ottawa will own the Alberta to BC pipeline indefinitely. The president and CEO of Trans Mountain told a Canadian club luncheon today it's an incredible strategic asset. Gold futures higher by a third of a percent today to 4,745. On Wall Street, fresh records for the NASDAQ and the S&P again today. The NASDAQ up by 27, the S&P up by 14, the Dow higher by 95. At the Business Center, I'm Chris McCusker.
2: And this is your friendly reminder to fill out the 2026 census questionnaire you received in the mail or else be subjected to a $500 fine. Now, the deadline to submit is tomorrow. This is not a hard deadline, but more of a reference point. However, under the Statistics Act, anyone who denies or neglects a request for information could be fined. You could also face a fine if you give false information. StatsCan says every Canadian household is required to complete the Census of Population questionnaire. And it's shaping up to be another tough year for summer job seekers as fewer companies open up temporary entry level or seasonal roles given the economic uncertainties. Alexandra Teo speaks for Indeed Canada. She says being creative with your resumes can help you stand out from a pile of generic AI-spun resumes.
12: Having a little quick video, like 30 seconds, who I am, why I'm motivated. That's something I've seen companies as well react very, very positively with.
2: A slowing job market has disproportionately weighed on youth looking for work as the overall unemployment rate has remained elevated. 11:30 news time, it's 5:59.
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3: Good evening. This is Monday, May the 11th. Thanks for joining us. I'm John Ackerman.
2: And I'm Maria Vinka. We have 18 degrees and partly cloudy skies here in Vancouver. Here's what's happening right now.
5: Two teenagers dead and two others in hospital after what investigators say was a violent weekend for shootings in Surrey.
3: A 29-year-old man arrested in connection to the suspicious death of his 24-year-old partner in Langley over the weekend has been released without charge.
6: The four Canadians who were on board a ship that was the center of a deadly hantavirus outbreak have safely landed in BC and are now in isolation.
2: And two children from Terrace are safe after an Amber Alert was issued overnight.
15: Avalanche Wild Game 4. Big opportunity for Minnesota to get right back in this series. Like right back in it. Tied at two games apiece. We've got the latest coming up in sports at 15.
10: A winning start to the week on markets. The TSX higher for a second day. Oil closes above $98. And fresh records for the NASDAQ and the S&P. Business at 26.
2: It is 6:01.
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4: Yes, I am, John and Maria. Sounds like we're in the clearing stages of this stalled vehicle coming off of the Port Man. It's been blocking the eastbound Centre Surrey exit lane for 2.5 hours now. Volume on the Surrey side of the median is crawling from the five-lane split before the Port Man Bridge and spilling further back from Brunette with the general traffic. And the Highway 1 eastbound through lanes are slow over the bridge to the site of the incident, but it's just because of the visual distraction. And now with more from the 11:30 Rogers Xfinity Internet Traffic Center, here's Ryan Lindemark.
8: Thank you, Kyle, for that report from the Super Safe Disposal Traffic Patrol. For those of you traveling through Richmond, there was a problem on the east-west connector. It was 91, right by that 91A, so you're fine, but it's still a bit busy around the Queensboro 91A northbound, backing up from Howes. Stewartson's still heavy from 5th, and Massey Tunnel, they still have the counter flow in southbound. You're fine for 99 from Steveston. Northbound, Delta side still backing up from 17A. Alex Fraser Bridge is completely eased off. Over on Knight Street, still a bit busy for Knight coming down the hill from 57th. Oak is still backing up from around Park to the

0: to meteorologist Carl M.
1: A lot of sunshine today, and it is the brightest day in the forecast. So temperatures getting up to 18 by the coast, up to 22 away from the water. And then for tonight, just a few clouds and a low of 10.
0: Right now, it's sunny, a couple clouds, 18 degrees in Vancouver.
2: Thanks so much, Ryan. 11:30 news time at 6:03.
3: To our top story, two teenagers are dead and two men are in the hospital after what police are calling a violent weekend in Surrey.
2: 11:30's Ronaldo Suarez reports homicide investigators are now looking into whether the shootings are connected.
4: Two men were rushed to hospital in critical condition in what police are calling a targeted shooting at a gas station Sunday. Later that same night, a shooting in an underground parking lot left two teens dead. BC's integrated homicide investigation team is taking over the case. Sergeant Frida Fong is with IHIP.
5: Investigators recovered a burnt four-door sedan believed to be related, and we are working actively to identify the occupants who fled the scene.
4: Fong says they're sharing information with Surrey police amid the gang-related violence to see if the two shootings are connected. Outraged and saddened by the violence, Surrey Mayor Brenda Locke says she has questions for the chief of Surrey police after resources for the gang task force were reallocated last month.
6: I sent a letter today to head of the Surrey Police Board, Harley Chappell, asking him to do a review to look at why the chief disbanded the gang task force.
4: No arrests have been made yet in either incident. I'm Reynaldo Suarez.
3: Surrey police investigating after a 79-year-old man was struck by a Toyota minivan this afternoon. It happened at King George Boulevard and 79th Avenue at around 3 p.m. The victim is in the hospital in stable condition, and the driver of the minivan remained at the scene.
2: To Langley now, where homicide investigators have been deployed on reports of a suspicious death over the weekend. Mounties and the BC Emergency Health Services were called to a home on 87th Avenue and 208th Street just before 2:45 on Saturday afternoon. They found a 24-year-old woman dead at the scene. A 29-year-old man was taken into custody and later released without charge. Police say the two were in a relationship at the time of the woman's death. While the investigation is in its early stages, IHIP believes this was an isolated incident.
3: BC's top doctor says the four Canadians from a ship struck by an outbreak of the hantavirus are now isolating on Vancouver Island. Provincial Health Officer Dr. Bonnie Henry notes none of the four had known contact with anyone infected.
7: Henry says the four Canadians will be in isolation for a minimum of 21 days under the direction of BC's Island Public Health Team.
8: During this time, each of these individuals will be receiving daily monitoring by our public health teams, including regular symptom checks, wellness assessments, and clear guidance on what to do should their health status change.
7: Henry says none of the Canadians were in known direct contact with ill people on the cruise ship and were considered lower risk spectrum in terms of their cabin locations. She says out of the four, two are a couple in their 70s from Yukon Territory, one is a person in their 70s from the island, and one is a person in his 50s who's living abroad. I'm Asta Pandekanan.
2: 11:30 news time, 6:06. We have 18 degrees, partly cloudy skies here in Vancouver. Two children are safe after an Amber Alert early this morning. Terrace RCMP say the twins were abducted. Corporal Brett Urano speaks for the BC RCMP.
9: At this time, we're working to protect the identity of those children and everyone else involved. They're currently in the care of the Ministry of Child and Family Development.
2: You probably received the text or audio alert just before 1 a.m. Within an hour and a half of the alert, Mounties say the twins were found in a suspect vehicle in Burns Lake. An investigation into the abduction is now underway. Now, Mounties are thanking the public for their attention and willingness to assist during this case.
3: Police say a man in West Vancouver is charged with break and enter. It happened last month when a homeowner called police report someone trespassing on their property. They say a man entered the residence while the owner was not home, but continued to watch him on CCTV. As police entered the front door, the suspect took off out the back, where there were more police waiting for him. 48-year-old Paul Smith is charged with a single count of break and enter. He will appear in North Vancouver Provincial Court this Wednesday.
2: Forest Minister Ravi Parmar has announced an investment of $12 million for the provincial crown agency promoting wood products from the province. He announced the money for the Forestry Innovation Investment Agency amid ongoing tariffs by the United States on the softwood lumber sector.
10: And we've seen a significant collapse of U.S. housing market demand because of the actions of Donald Trump. And I hope he pays the price of that in the upcoming midterm.
2: Parmar says the money will help BC ease its dependence on the United States as an export market. He says the agency will be looking to numerous countries for new markets, including in Asia and in the Middle East.
3: Federal artificial intelligence.

0: Intelligence Minister Evan Solomon announcing a plan for a three-facility AI data cluster in BC operated by TELUS. Two of the three are located in Vancouver and Kamloops and set to open later this year, while a third in downtown Vancouver is to open by 2029. Solomon says Ottawa is aware of the risks of such a major investment in AI infrastructure, but says it is needed for Canada to be competitive in the changing global environment.
1: And we've got to mitigate those risks by the right partners, the right projects at the right time. We believe this is one of them.
0: The project, part of an initiative by Ottawa announced last year to identify and boost large-scale sovereign data centers. Up next, a check of the 1130 News Radio Ferry Report.
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7: Good evening, John. It's Wasson Swartz Bay. The 6 o'clock just left. 7 is just over half full. The 9 is about 3/4 full. Wasson Duke Point. The 545 is delayed. There's some kind of crew situation, so delayed by about 45 minutes. 815 is 3/4 full. Horseshoe Bay to Parcher Bay. The 705 is around 3/4 full. And you can find out ferry updates anytime. 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
0: Thank you, Ryan. In a minute, a check of traffic and weather together on the ones. Kyle is staked out on the Portman Bridge at 6:10.
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0: 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And still on the Portman, it's Kyle Balzer.
10: That's right, John, but this time I have good news. We can formally clear the stalled vehicle just east of the bridge that blocked the eastbound Center Surrey exit lane about halfway up Johnson Hill for 2.5 hours. Amazing how long that took. But it's gone now, and so is the volume for the Surrey exit lanes. Not only slow from the 5-lane split to the west end of the bridge before you are clear sailing for the exit, Highway 1 eastbound on the whole is moving slowly but steadily from before Brunette to the 152nd Street overpass. And now with more from the 1130 Rogers Xfinity Internet Traffic Center, here's Ryan Littemark.
7: Now for that report from the Super Safe Disposal Traffic Patrol. In Vancouver, a collision on Grandview Highway at Slocan. Eastbound left lane's blocked off, and it's pretty busy in that area. Grandview backing up 12th Avenue from that stretch of Victoria Drive. On the Burnaby-New West border, there's a down power line, and it's 10th Avenue at 14th Street. There's an incident in North Burnaby and Hastings near Willingdon. Eastbound right lane's blocked off. Lionsgate Bridge, two lanes going north. You're still flying through the causeway. One lane southbound. That's pretty busy still. Marine off of Taylor Way and Marine from Capilano Road. Ironworkers is in fine shape all the way through the Cass Yard and the Burnaby Lake stretch. Knight Street Bridge, still a little bit of volume from either side. Oak Street Bridge is easing off, but Oak out of Vancouver is still backing up from Park. Massey Tunnel, they're about to pull the counterflow lane. Southbound is steady for 99 from Steveston. Northbound from Delta, still a bit busy from 17A. And Alex Fraser Bridge, looking good now. It's eased off completely for 91 off the S-curve. Queensboro, well, still a little bit busy for 91A. Southbound with that metal plate acts as a speed bump. And Stalawasin Bridge is in fine shape. 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Now we check in again with the Penfolds Roofing and Solar Weather Center. Here is meteorologist Carl M.
2: It's a really comfortable day today across Metro Vancouver. Highs are between 18 to 22 degrees. Lots of sunshine expected, and we will have temperatures dropping down to an overnight low of 10 with a few clouds around. Then for tomorrow, starting off with sunshine, and then the clouds start to roll in. Highs are between 18 to 23, and we'll have some rain coming in later Tuesday night, down to a low of 12.
7: Right now, it's sunny, 18 degrees in Vancouver.
0: Thank you, Ryan. Up next in sports with Marcus Fitzgerald. Very important game in the Stanley Cup playoffs between the Rockies and the North Stars.
3: Very good. Very good, John. You got me last week with Buffalo and Montreal. So you're on a roll. You're feeling it.
0: Yeah, I'm feeling it.
3: Yeah, you are.
0: Okay.
3: Quinn Hughes, is he feeling it? Maybe not yet, but the Wild have a lead going into the second period. We'll get to that and more coming up in just a minute.
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0: Sunshine and 18 degrees in Vancouver. Good evening, I'm John Ackerman. Here's what's happening right now. The Integrated Homicide Investigation Team revealing more about a deadly double shooting in an underground parking lot in Newton last night. Mayor Surrey wonders why resources were diverted away from the gang unit beforehand. Four people who were aboard a cruise ship at the center of a deadly hantavirus outbreak are back in BC and self-isolating on Vancouver Island for a minimum of 21 days. And still ahead.
14: President Trump says the Iran war ceasefire is not in good shape.
15: It's on life support.
0: And now time for sports from Sportsnet 650, your home of the Canucks and the Stanley Cup playoffs. It's Marcus Fitzgerald.
3: Hey, John, you mentioned the Colorado Rockies. Well, This is where I go, well, actually, the Colorado Rockies moved to New Jersey and became the Devils. So
0: well, I could have really gone there, or I could have gone with the Nordiques.
3: Oh, I know. Yes. I know. I just wanted to do a well, actually, for once and be really, really annoying. And I think
0: so. Who has that Minnesota goal? Is that Bobby Smith or Dino Cicerelli?
3: I'm going to go Dino. Although I know him better as a Red Wing. Anyway, we are rambling. Avalanche and the Wild game. Four. That's right. Minnesota has a chance to tie this series at two games apiece. Not Dino Cicerelli, but Danila Yurov has his first of the playoffs from Brock Faber and Vladimir Tarasenko on a power play about halfway through the first. Colorado's on a power play right now, though, trying to tie this up, and they've heavily outshot the Wild to start the game. So we'll see if they can take a commanding 3-1 series lead. Montreal and Buffalo goes tomorrow, game four. Golden opportunity for the Habs to go up 3-1. Anaheim and Vegas, the back end of that Tuesday doubleheader, game five. That series is tied now at two games apiece. Canucks, no GM news yet. Nothing is official. Evan Gould's name still floating around. Ryan Johnson in there too. Elliot Friedman saying today on Sportsnet that the Sedins, it sounds like they're getting bigger roles in the Canucks front office. We don't know what exactly, but it sounds like the Sedins are working their way up like the humble guys they are over the last 5 years. The past couple of years, they've been focusing mostly on skill development, and we might get an announcement on who the GM is this week, but we will see. Baseball, Jays and the Rays on the go on Sportsnet. Toronto trailing in this one, 8-3 in the seventh. The Mariners lead the Astros 3-0 in the fourth. You can see that game on Sportsnet Plus. 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
18: When the backdrops gotta give main character energy. When the balloons have to blow up the vibe. When the cap simply cannot clash with her manicure. From graduations to prom parties. When it's gotta be right. Party City.
0: 11:30 news time now, 6:18. More than 6 out of 10 Canadians think energy policy should prioritize economic growth over the environment, according to a new poll from the Angus Reid Institute. City News Parliament Hill reporter Cormac McSweeney has more.
19: Only 1 in 5 are actually not happy with the focus the feds have given to pipelines at the moment. That seems pretty low compared to different attitudes that we had just a number of years ago. Now, in BC, the proportion of residents standing in opposition to pipeline projects has actually been shrinking over time. Earlier in the 2010s, we had majorities opposed to things like Northern Gateway, 57% against that, and Trans Mountain's expansion project, where 54% were against. Now, only 33% of British Columbians are opposed to the idea of an Alberta pipeline to the BC coast.
0: Poll also suggesting almost two-thirds of British Columbians now support the recently approved $4 billion expansion of Enbridge's West Coast natural gas pipeline, with 17% opposed. The remaining 22% said they're not sure. And don't forget your census questionnaire, which every Canadian has to fill out, is due tomorrow. You could be subject to a $500 fine if you don't. That, according to StatsCan. Under the Statistics Act, anyone who denies or neglects a request for information could be fined, and anyone who knowingly gives false information could also be punished. In a minute, another check of traffic and weather together on the ones. Kyle Balzer wrapping things up with one last look at the Portman Bridge. 11:30 news time, 6:20.
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0: 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It's Kyle Balzer.
10: John, the Portman Bridge is looking much better now as the stalled vehicle finally cleared over 10 minutes ago. Highway 1 eastbound is now slow from the Cape Horn to the 152nd Street overpass at the top of Johnson Hill. The stall was in the Surrey exit lanes, and those are problem-free. You're just slow in your approach to Guildford from the highway. And if you're in the through lanes, you are clear sailing all the way through Langley and beyond. And now with more from the 1130 Rogers Xfinity Internet Traffic Center, here's Ryan Lindemark.
7: Thank you, Kyle, for that report from the Super Safe Disposal Traffic Patrol. A couple problems in Vancouver. A collision on Grandview Highway at Slocan. Eastbound left lane's blocked off, and Grandview is busy around there for 12th back to Victoria Drive. Also a collision on Granville Street southbound at 12th Avenue in the right lane. Burnaby, on the New West border, there's a down power line. 10th Avenue at 14th Street, so causing a slowdown around there. There's an incident in Burnaby on Hastings near Willingdon. Eastbound right lane's blocked off. Things have eased off completely for the iron workers. Looking good for the upper levels highway. Lionsgate, they're moving that middle lane back and forth. Slowdowns for the Stanley Park Causeway around Lost Lagoon. Southbound busy Marine still off of Taylor Way and Capilano Road. For the Oak Street Bridge, still backing up southbound Oak for about Park. But the bridge itself is okay. Massey Tunnel, they pulled the counterflow and you're fine for 99 both ways. Alex Fraser Bridge is eased off. So is the East-West Connector. Queensboro, a little bit of volume still. Southbound, of course, has that middle plate that acts as a speed bump. So delays still off Stewartson from 5th. Stellawassen Bridge is in great shape. And traffic is brought to you by Central City Fun Park, BC's largest indoor fun park. Bowling, laser tag, mini golf, roller skating, family go-karts, and a giant arcade. Central City Fun Park in Surrey. Now we check in again with the Penfolds Roofing and Solar Weather Center. Here is meteorologist Carl M.
2: Today is the brightest day in the extended forecast with mostly sunny conditions. Highs are between 18 to 22 degrees. And then for tonight, there's a little bit of cloud cover, but mainly clear with a low of 10. Then for tomorrow, sun to start, clouds will build throughout the day. Highs are between 18 to 23. And then rain moves in late tomorrow night with a low of 12. Then for Wednesday, some morning rain showers, mostly cloudy, and temperatures up to 18. And then some more showers for Thursday, but in the afternoon and evening under a cloudy sky and a high of 16.
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0: 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To our top story, the Integrated Homicide Investigation Team revealing more about a deadly double shooting in an underground parking garage in Newton last night. Surrey's Mayor Brenda Locke offering her support to police, but wonders why resources were diverted away from the gang unit. More on this and our other top stories coming up at 6:30. 11:30 news time now, 6:24. Donald Trump says the Iran war ceasefire is not in good shape.
1: It's on life support.
4: The president spoke hours after rejecting Tehran's latest proposal for ending the war.
1: I would call it the weakest right now. After reading that piece of garbage they sent us, I didn't even finish reading it.
5: برای ما رضایت دیگران مهم نیست.
4: Iran's foreign ministry says it doesn't care if anyone's unhappy with the proposal. The two sides remain far apart on issues from rolling back Iran's nuclear activities to the U.S. blockade of its ports. President Trump's expected to use this week's China trip to urge President Xi Jinping into pressuring Iran. Beijing is the biggest buyer of Iran's sanctioned crude oil. Sagar Meghani, Washington.
0: Meantime, the British government sanctioning 9 people and 3 organizations accused of engaging in hostile activity on behalf of Iran.
6: Foreign Office says it froze assets and banned travel to counter the Islamic Republic's use of gangs to carry out threats overseas and their use of illicit financing. Britain's domestic intelligence says law enforcement has thwarted more than 20 potentially lethal Iran-backed plots between January 2022 and November. I'm Lisa Dwyer.
0: We have your business news after this message.
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0: It's 6:26 in the Business Center. It's Chris McCusker.
26: Bay Street higher for a second straight day. It was up 61 points, 34,138. Now, another pop for oil today with the Strait of Hormuz still closed after the U.S. president rejected Iran's latest peace proposal. Other reports also say the U.S. president is considering further military action in Iran. That is according to Axios. Oil today higher by $2.67 to $98.07 a barrel. Gold futures also moving higher today, jumping by 0.33% to $4,745. Shares in TELUS moving lower on Bay Street today. That stock down by 1.6%. The Globe and Mail is reporting the company will develop two data centers in Vancouver while expanding an existing facility in Kamloops to handle artificial intelligence workloads. Now on Wall Street today, fresh records for the S&P and the NASDAQ again. 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
3: The bond market's kind of pricing in a stress situation, but the equity market keeps having an optimistic tone that the Iran war will be finished quickly and everyone will back down and oil prices will go down. And that's, I don't know where the proof is, because we know that the negotiation isn't working well.
26: The NASDAQ today higher by 27 points, the S&P up by 14, and the Dow higher by 95. We do get U.S. inflation data tomorrow. At the Business Center, I'm Chris McCusker.
0: It's official. May 28th is when the newly redeveloped Oak Ridge Mall in Vancouver will finally open to the public. The project has been one of North America's largest retail and residential construction sites, with a planned size of 5 million square feet. The first phase, opening at the end of the month, will amount to 2.8 million square feet. There will also be a municipal park on its roof that will also partially open that day. Quad Real Property Group and Westbank say the project is a, quote, monumental redevelopment that will eventually house more than 6,000 people. 11:30 News Time, 6:28.
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4: Good evening. Thank you so much for joining us. It's Monday, May 11th. I'm Maria Vinca.
2: I'm John Ackerman. Sunshine and 18 degrees here in Vancouver. And here's what's happening right now.
5: Two teenagers dead and two others in hospital after what investigators say was a violent weekend for shootings in Surrey.
4: A 79-year-old man is in hospital after being struck by a minivan in Surrey this afternoon.
6: BC's health officer reassures us that the Canadians exposed to the Hanna virus who landed in BC are in isolation and are considered low risk.
2: And coming up later this half hour,
7: the Beatles are returning home to one of their iconic sites with a new fan experience in London.
8: Into the second period now, game four, Wild and the Colorado Avalanche. Minnesota trying to tie that best of seven up, two games apiece on a Monday night. Sports at 45.
9: 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And fresh records on the S&P and the NASDAQ. 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
4: Now to the 11:30 News Radio Rogers Xfinity Internet Traffic Center. Now we just took this call, but the new problem at the Portman Bridge, Ryan Littemark.
10: Yeah, so it's a minor bump up, Maria, as you spoke to the caller. Eastbound at the west end in the right through lane. So causing a little bit of a slowdown, but it's actually quite, not too bad actually. It's eased off from what it was earlier. So any other details, if this might have quickly cleared, I'm looking at the camera angles around there. It doesn't look too bad. Star 1130 if you can. In Richmond, there is a collision on Knight Street southbound just before you get to the 91 loop, and it's in the right lane, so just south of Canby Road. Massey Tunnel, that's eased off. They pulled the counterflow. You're fine for 99 southbound from Steveston. Northbound from Delta, steady for 99 from 17A. Alex Fraser Bridge, that's eased off from the rush. Queensboro, still a little bit busy around there, coming off of 91A northbound from Howes, southbound from Stewartson, backing up from 5th. And anything else that's going on, let us know if you can. Hands-free to Star 1130. 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Once again, details from a meteorologist, Carl Lamb.
11: For tonight, there's a little bit of cloud cover, but mainly clear with a low of 10. Then for tomorrow, sun to start, clouds will build throughout the day. Highs are between 18 to 23, and then rain moves in late tomorrow night with a low of 12. Then for Wednesday, some morning rain showers, mostly cloudy, and temperatures up to 18. And then some more showers for Thursday, but in the afternoon and evening under a cloudy sky, and a high of 16.
10: Right now, it's mostly sunny and 18 degrees in Vancouver.
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4: Surrey police say two teenagers are dead in the parent-targeted shooting last night.
2: 11:30's Reynaldo Suarez reports it comes amid ongoing gang conflict south of the Fraser.
5: Police responded to reports of a shooting in an underground parking lot in Newton around 10 p.m. Here's IHIT Sergeant Frida Fong.
12: The victims are both residents of Surrey, ages 18 and 16. Investigators are working with their families to understand the victims' activities leading up to the shooting.
5: Officers say they're also searching for the owners of a gray sedan found burnt the same night close by, believed to be related to the shooting. Mayor Brenda Locke says the city is willing to do anything to support the SPS.
13: We have done whatever we can from the city's perspective. We will do more. I have explained that and told the chief if he needed more resources to just ask, give us a plan, and we will will look at that.
5: This comes the same day two other men were hit with gunfire outside of a gas station in Surrey. Those two remain in critical condition. I'm Reynaldo Suarez.
4: Keeping it in Surrey, a 79-year-old man is in hospital in stable condition after being hit by a vehicle this afternoon. He was struck near 79th Avenue and King George Boulevard around 3 p.m. The driver of the Toyota minivan remained at the scene.
2: The Integrated Homicide Investigation Team has been called to Langley Township after the suspicious death of a 24-year-old woman over the weekend. Langley RCMP and BC Emergency Health Services were called to a home on 87th Avenue and 208th Street just before 2:45 on Saturday afternoon. A 29-year-old man was taken into custody a short time later, but then released without charge. IHIT says while the investigation is in its early stages, it believes this was an isolated incident. Investigators are examining the evidence to determine whether criminality is a factor.
4: BC's provincial health officer says none of the Canadians who were on ships struck by an outbreak of the deadly hantavirus had known direct contact with anyone who's infected. But Dr. Bonnie Henry also admits this is an ongoing situation.
6: Henry says although it's impossible to be completely sure, we do know that based on a health assessment on the cruise ship, the four Canadians were considered low risk relative to other cruise passengers. This is based on their cabin locations and types of activities they were involved in.
14: These people are right now not showing any symptoms. They're in appropriate isolation and monitoring measures in place, and we will assure that the situation will be managed carefully every step of the way.
6: A couple in their 70s from Yukon Territory, one person in their 70s from the island, and one person in their 50s who lives abroad are now in isolation in Victoria. They will be monitored daily during their minimum 21-day isolation period. I'm Asta Pandekanan.
2: 11:30 news time, now 6:36. Weather-wise, still sunny, still 18 degrees in Vancouver. Mounties say two children from Terrace are safe after an Amber Alert that was sent out early this morning. The BC RCMP said the twins were found in the Burns Lake area with a suspect in a vehicle. The relationship between the suspect and the children is not clear. Corporal Brett Urano speaks for the BC RCMP.
15: At this time, we're continuing our investigation and working hard to determine the exact situation in all this and completing a report to Crown Council.
2: Urano says there's an ongoing investigation of the abduction right now. He says the twins are currently in the care of the Ministry of Children and Family Development.
4: One man has been arrested in connection to a break-in at a home last month. West Vancouver police got reports of homeowners seeing a man trespass onto their property on their security cameras. Officers took to the scene and surrounded the area. Police say while the man tried to flee the home from the back, officers were there waiting for him. 48-year-old Paul Smith has been charged with one count of break and enter. Smith is expected in court on Wednesday.
2: Forest Minister Ravi Parmar says the province continues to invest millions of dollars to try and open up new markets for our forest products. Parmar says we need to do more to avoid U.S. tariffs and softwood lumber levies.
16: British Columbia is the third largest exporter of softwood lumber in the entire world, just behind Russia and Sweden. And losing our single largest trading partner is one of the most significant obstacles we've ever faced.
2: Parmar says the new Forestry Innovation Investment, or FII for short, will spend the money to support projects that diversify markets and increase the use of BC wood in an effort to help maintain our competitiveness around the world.
4: Artificial Intelligence Minister Evan Solomon and TELUS have announced plans to build two more AI data centers in BC. Now, TELUS tells us that, rather, it says it will also expand its existing Kamloops data center in addition to the new Vancouver facilities, one in Mount Pleasant and the other downtown. Here is Artificial Intelligence Minister Evan Solomon.
17: Do we want a country that's not taking a risk to bet on our own innovation, our own energy systems, our own cities, our own workforce? Absolutely not.
4: The Kamloops expansion and the Mount Pleasant facility will open later this year, while the downtown site will come online in 2029. A joint news release says once the centers are fully scaled, they're expected to create about $9 billion in economic value in BC.
1: Everything Vancouver.
2: And the long-anticipated Oak Ridge Mall redevelopment in Vancouver, part of a massive retail and residential project, is set to open May 28th. The project has been dubbed one of North America's largest retail and residential construction sites. It has a planned size of some 5 million square feet with a price tag of around $6.5 billion once it's done in 2029. The first phase of the project, which opens at the end of this month, includes a municipal park on its roof. Quadreal Property Group and West Bank say the project is a monumental redevelopment that will house more than 6,000 people.
4: Still to come, the 1130 News Radio Border Report.
2: 8:639.
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10: Maria, it's not bad. 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
4: Thanks so much, Ryan. Your traffic and weather is together next, including the latest on that crash at the Portman Bridge at 640.
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4: 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Any changes at that crash at the Portman Bridge, Ryan?
10: Yes, some great news. It was a minor collision, so it quickly cleared, Maria. Eastbound at the west end, so things are looking good overall for Highway 1. It's east off out of Vancouver through Burnaby, Coquitlam, and right up to the Portman Bridge. Same for the ironworkers, moving smoothly to and from the North Shore. Lionsgate Bridge, they keep moving that middle lane back and forth, but you're fine through Stanley Park by the Causeway, up through Lost Lagoon and around Lionsgate from Marine Drive and Taylor Way. For the Oak Street Bridge, that's eased off. Same with Knight and the Arthur Lang heading towards Richmond. That crash that was in Richmond is now gone. It was Knight southbound just before the 91 ramp. Massey Tunnel, they pulled the counterflow. You're fine for 99 through Steveston and also the Delta side. Alex Fraser Bridge is moving at top speed, 91 off the S-curve. Queensboro, well, that's still busy. Of course, there's that metal plate southbound. It acts like a speed bump, so delays off of Stewartson Way from 5th. And the Stalawasen Bridge is in great shape. Any other problems? Let us know hands-free. 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Now we check in again with the Penfolds Roofing and Solar Weather Center. Back to meteorologist Carl M.
11: And then for tonight, a few clouds around as we're dropping down to a low of 10. Then for tomorrow, it is sun to start. Clouds will increase as we go through the afternoon. And then the rain gets here late tomorrow night. We'll have a high of 18 to 23. And we're down to a low of 12 tomorrow night.
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4: Thanks so much, Ryan. Coming up next in sports with Marcus Fitzgerald, a check on the NHL's sole Stanley Cup playoff game tonight.
8: Just the one, Maria, but a good one between Minnesota and Colorado. And the Canucks front office, will it be finalized this week? We'll get into some of that coming up in just a minute.
29: Welcome to the Foot Health Minute with Dr. Michael Ryan from Kintech. Did you know 1 in 10 people will deal with plantar fasciitis in their lifetime? Michael, why is it so hard to shake?
30: Because most people treat the pain, not the problem. Think of it like a paper cut. You keep bending. It never gets a chance to heal. Every step without the right support stresses it again. That's why it hurts most with your first steps in the morning and why it just keeps coming back.
29: So just resting it isn't enough?
30: Not on its own. You need to stop re-injuring it. Get the right footwear, arch support, then rebuild strength with targeted rehab. Here's the thing. 80% of people recover within a year with proper treatment, but most people wait too long before getting help. That gap is exactly the problem.
29: So acting early makes all the difference.
30: It really does. If heel pain keeps coming back, don't wait it out. Book a free foot assessment at Kintec. We'll find the source of the problem so it doesn't come back.
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4: 18 degrees and partly cloudy skies in Vancouver. Good afternoon, I'm Maria Vinca. Here's what's happening right now. A 16-year-old and an 18-year-old boy are dead following a targeted shooting in a residential parking lot in Surrey's Newton neighborhood on Sunday. Homicide investigators believe it's connected to BC's gang conflict. A 29-year-old man who was arrested in connection to the suspicious death of a 24-year-old woman who was found dead in a home in Langley on Saturday has since been released. And still ahead, you could be subjected to a $500 fine if you don't fill out your 2026 census questionnaire. 6:45, it's now time for sports from Sportsnet 650, the home of the Canucks. Here's Marcus Fitzgerald.
8: Maria, and by the way, you can do your census online. It takes like 10 seconds.
4: Oh, so well, just, I still have to do it tonight.
8: Just save yourself the fine, Maria. That's all I'm saying. That's my advice tonight. Minnesota and Colorado on the go in the Stanley Cup playoffs. It is game four, and it's a good one so far. And I say that because it's tied at one. Minnesota in a power play right now, though, late in the middle frame. Danila Yurov has scored in a power play for Minnesota in the first period. Nazem Kadri answering back for Colorado in the second period, also on a power play. Naz's second of the postseason. Kadri won a Stanley Cup with the Avalanche a few years back, and they'd like to push the Wild to the brink of elimination with a win tonight. Buffalo and Montreal, that goes tomorrow. Chance for the Habs to push the Sabres to the brink of elimination. They're up 2-1 after an emphatic win on home ice last night. Anaheim and Vegas, game five. Series tied at 2. That is set for tomorrow as well. So we get a doubleheader tomorrow, one game tonight. We've got eyes on it for you right here. In the Bigs, the Rays lead the Blue Jays 8-5. Toronto trying to come back here in the bottom of the eighth. A busy day for the Jays as they put Addison Barger on the 10-day injured list with right elbow inflammation. Relief pitcher Eric Lauer designated for assignment as well. Seattle leads the Astros 3-1 in the sixth. And do I have time? You know what? I do have time. I forgot to get to the Canucks stuff. Sorry, gang. The Sedin twins with a bigger role, apparently, in the organization. Elliot Friedman was on that today on Sportsnet. The twins have certainly done a few things in the front office the last half decade with the club, focusing most recently on skill development. Good to have them up there. If that's indeed the case, you know they're going to work hard. Nothing is official yet on the GM stuff, though. Evan Gold's name continues to float around as the new guy potentially. He's currently with the Boston Bruins. But Ryan Johnson's still in it, too. Shane Doan left the Maple Leafs. Doan's name had been out there with the Canucks for a potential role. A lot of moving parts, and Jim Rutherford said last week they'd like to have a new GM, a decision, an announcement at some point this week. So who knows? Maybe tonight, tomorrow, Wednesday, Thursday, Friday. But soon, hopefully, we get some clarity with the look at the top of the Canuck organization. Sports at 15 and 45 past every hour, anytime. Sportsnet.ca/650.
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4: 11:30 news time. It is now 6:48. A new Angus Reid Institute poll suggests more Canadians think energy policy should prioritize economic growth over the environment. City News Parliament Hill reporter Cormac McSweeney has the details.
2: It shows a big change across the country, especially in British Columbia. Now let's take a look back to 2019. That's when 55% of people believed that protecting the environment should be the priority when the federal government was setting energy policies or making decisions on things like pipelines. However, today the script has been flipped. 61% of people believe the government should be putting the economy first, not the environment.
4: The poll also suggests almost two-thirds of British Columbians now support the recently approved $4 billion expansion of Enbridge West Coast Natural Gas Pipeline, with 17% opposing the project. Now, the remaining 22% of respondents said they were not sure. Donald Trump says that he will move to suspend the federal gasoline tax as Americans struggle with high prices due to the Iran war.
6: The president says he'll move to suspend the federal gasoline tax, which adds about 18 cents per gallon of gas.
7: It's a small percentage, but it's still money.
6: AAA says the average national gas price is $4.52 a gallon, 50% higher than the average before the war started. The president cannot suspend the federal tax on his own. Congress has to sign off, and bipartisan lawmakers have been pushing for a suspension. State gas taxes are often higher than the federal version. Sagar Meghani, Washington.
4: Coming up in just over a minute, your traffic and weather together on the ones, including the latest in Richmond. It's 6:50.
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4: 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What's going on in Richmond, Ryan?
10: There's still that minor collision on 9th Street southbound just before the 91 on-ramp, partially in the right lane, Maria. That earlier problem that you took a phone call about, the Portman that's long gone, the number one is great. So I know you're traveling there later. Looks good for Vancouver, Burnaby, Coquitlam on the way out to the valley. And the ironworkers is eased off both directions. Lionsgate is fine. Two lanes going north, one lane going south. There's still a collision on Granville Street southbound at 12th Avenue in the right lane to watch out for. There's no problems for the Oak Street Bridge, Arthur Lang, or Knight. And anything else that's going on, you can let us know hands-free. 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Now we go back to the Penfolds Roofing and Solar Weather Center, checking in with meteorologist Carl Lamb.
11: For tonight, there's a little bit of cloud cover, but mainly clear with a low of 10. Then for tomorrow, sun to start, clouds will build throughout the day. Highs are between 18 to 23, and then rain moves in late tomorrow night with a low of 12. Then for Wednesday, some morning rain showers, mostly cloudy, and temperatures up to 18. And then some more showers for Thursday, but in the afternoon and evening under a cloudy sky and a high of 16.
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4: Thanks so much, Ryan. 11:30 news time. It's 6:53. And a reminder for all households, StatsCan says it is mandatory for you to fill out your census population questionnaire. It is due tomorrow, but it's more of a reference point than a hard deadline. However, according to Statistics Canada Act, anyone who denies or neglects a request for information could be fined. And anyone who knowingly gives false information could also be punished. You can do this online or call the census helpline for more information. Analysts at the Bank of Canada estimate that the counter tariffs on U.S. goods pushed prices of about 6% up last year.
16: The federal government imposed tariffs of 25% on a variety of grocery items, clothing, and other household staples coming in from the U.S. for about 6 months starting in March 2025. It was in retaliation to President Donald Trump's initial tariff campaign. BOC researchers compared the costs of more than 100,000 tariffed goods at seven retailers to a control group of products unaffected by duties. It found nearly a quarter of Ottawa's counter tariffs were passed on in prices paid by consumers by mid-June 2025. However, the bulk of those higher prices on tariff goods fell back to normal 3 months after the federal government removed counter tariffs in September. Don Mitchell, The Canadian Press.
4: Canada is better positioned than other countries to face any inflation pressures on food production, at least for now, according to a new report.
17: The report by TD says Canada's fertilizer imports from the Gulf region are less than 5%. Limiting the country's exposure to the ongoing war in Iran. Canada's position as the world's largest potash exporter also offers farmers some relief. The country entered the year with stronger inventories of canola and corn, but soybean inventory remains weak, and those rely heavily on nitrogen. That can't be substituted with potash. Jason White, The Canadian Press.
4: The CEO of Trans Mountain says it's possible Ottawa will own the Alberta to BC pipeline indefinitely. Now, Ottawa took over the pipeline and its troubled expansion project in 2018 and has been its owner since. Mark Mackey says that there is no rush to move it into private hands.
18: This is a sovereign pipeline. I mean, we do have a spur that goes into the Washington state, but it is a sovereign pipeline. It starts in Canada. It really ends in Canada. This is an incredibly strategic asset.
4: Mackey says another pipeline to the West Coast will be needed as Trans Mountain is getting close to its capacity of 890,000 barrels a day. The Beatles are returning home to one of their iconic sites with a new fan experience in London.
19: Applecore, the company founded by the Beatles, announced that it will open a seven-floor attraction at their early headquarters in 2027. The building is where the album Let It Be was recorded, and the rooftop was the site of their last public performance. Fans will have access to the rooftop, studios, and extensive Beatles archives. Paul McCartney and Ringo Starr expressed excitement about the project. An opening date has not been announced. I'm Haya Pinjwani.
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4: And the Vancouver Art Book Fair, Canada's longest-running international art book fair, returns for its 14th year this Friday. Jonathan Middleton is the co-manager of the VABF. He says that they're not the kind of books you would find at Chapters.
20: 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Sometimes online, you can't find these publications. So that's the thing that's kind of amazing. It's a celebration of art in book form.
4: The Vancouver Art Book Fair is on this Friday, Saturday, and Sunday at the Roundhouse Community Arts and Recreation Center in Yale Town. 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We have your business news coming up next.
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22: Markets held on to gains on both sides of the border and new records on the NASDAQ and the S&P to start the week. The NASDAQ up by 27, the S&P higher by 14, and the Dow was up 95. Now, the U.S. president has rejected the latest peace proposal from Iran, so the Strait of Hormuz is still closed and oil prices are still high. As well, today, new sanctions were levied around the sale of Iranian oil to China. Oil was up $2.65 on the day, $98.07. And these higher oil slash gas prices very likely to show up in the April U.S. inflation data, which will be released tomorrow. Paul Gardner is partner and portfolio manager at Avenue Investment Management.
0: It's also the bombing that's going on that's hurting all the infrastructure of not only oil, but also fertilizer processing, inputs to copper financing, inputs to other mining and materials. So it's all embedded, and eventually there's going to be a hike in overall inflation, not just due to oil, but to life goods that we consume.
22: TSX higher for a second straight day. It was up 61 points, 34,138. Gold futures higher today by a third of a percent to 4,745. Shares in Barrick Mining jumped by about 9% after an earnings beat, along with $3 billion in buybacks. The Canadian dollar didn't do much of anything today. It's still trading above 73 cents U.S. At the Business Center, I'm Chris McCusker.
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8: Hello there, and thank you for joining us. It's Monday, May 11th, and I'm David Natalini. Taking a look at the weather forecast in Vancouver tonight, we're currently sitting at 18 degrees in partly cloudy conditions. And here's what's making news right now. While there's only a few hours left in a strike vote that could determine whether thousands of BC healthcare workers will walk off the job or not. The man accused of killing 11 people in a deadly car-ramming attack made a virtual court appearance this morning.
23: A pair of shootings over the weekend have left two teens dead and two others in critical condition. Investigators now believe both cases were targeted.
8: And we now know when a major Vancouver mall is set to open.
24: Got ourselves a good one brewing in Minnesota. It's game four between the Wild and the Avalanche. The Stanley Cup playoffs tonight. That's on the way. Sports at 15.
22: A winning start to the week on markets. The TSX higher for a second day. Oil closes above $98. And fresh records for the NASDAQ and the S&P. Business at 26.
8: But first, it's 7:01. And now over to the 1130 Rogers Xfinity Internet Traffic Center. Here's Ryan Littemark.
10: David, we'll start off in Richmond. There's a collision still on 9th Street southbound, just before the Highway 91 ramp, partially in the right lane. Not causing a major backup, but something to watch out for. It's east off in the east-west connector for 91 S-curve and across the Alex Fraser Bridge. Massey Tunnel, you're fine for 99 both ends. Same for the Oak Street Bridge. There is still a collision on Granville southbound at 12th Avenue in the right lane. It's east off at the Massey, or actually at the Lionsgate Bridge, it's eased off. The two lanes going north, one lane south. Ironworkers is great. Two and from the North Shore. No problems for the number one through Burnaby, and looks good for the Portman now. 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Now the forecast from the 1130 News Radio Weather Center. Tonight mainly clear. A few clouds, a low of 10. For tomorrow, a sunny, a high of 18, inland high of 23. Wednesday, mostly cloudy, a chance of rain, a high of 18. Thursday, a rain and a high of 16. Friday, cloudy, some showers, a high of 14. Right now, it's a mix of sun and cloud, 18 degrees here in Vancouver.
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8: The BC Nurses Union is wrapping up their strike vote this evening to determine whether to hit the picket lines or not. Last month, the union announced an impasse in contract talks with their employer, the Health Employers Association of BC. Union President Adrian Gear says they were unable to address the issues most important to their members, including benefits and massage therapy.

0: Lowe, wearing a black t-shirt and appearing via video from a forensic hospital.
1: Lowe was found fit to stand trial in September 2025. It's been over a year since the deadly attack, which claimed the lives of 11 people and prompted changes to the city's public events. Lowe will appear virtually in court yet again on June 10th and July 8th. Two teens are dead after a targeted shooting in Surrey's Newton neighborhood yesterday. Arnaldo Suarez reports it came at the end of a violent weekend south of the Fraser.
2: The Integrated Homicide Investigation Team says it happened in an underground parking lot. Despite life-saving efforts, both male teens aged 18 and 16 died at scene. This wasn't the only incident over the weekend. Two different men were shot outside of a gas station in what investigators also believe was a targeted shooting. Those two remain in hospital. Sergeant Frida Fong with IHIT says they're working with Surrey Police to know if the two are connected.
3: And so we are information sharing to see if there is a nexus, but it is too early to say.
2: Mayor Brenda Locke not happy, stressing the importance of the gang task force that was temporarily paused last month as officers got relocated to the extortion task force.
4: So it concerns me deeply that the chief decided to take that action at this time.
2: She's now calling for an investigation into the chief's decision. There's still no word on any suspects and no arrests have been made in either incident. I'm Reynaldo Suarez.
1: A 79-year-old man is in the hospital and in stable condition after being struck by a Toyota minivan in Surrey today. It happened at King George Boulevard and 79th Avenue at around 3 this afternoon. The driver of the minivan did remain at the scene. The area was shut down to traffic, but has since reopened. A 24-year-old woman is dead following a suspicious death in Langley Township over the weekend. Langley RCMP and the BC Emergency Health Services were called to a home on 87th Avenue and 208th just before 2:45 on Saturday afternoon. The woman was found dead at the scene. A 29-year-old man was taken into custody a short time later. He's since been released without charge. Investigators say the two were in a relationship at the time of the woman's death. They're examining the evidence to determine whether criminality was involved. Officials in Port Moody are upset after finding out provincial funding for a transitional home for women was cut. Our Jack Rabb is speaking with Port Moody City Councillor Kyla Knowles.
5: A hospital expansion in Burnaby, a long-term care facility in Delta. Now add housing for women fleeing domestic violence to the list of capital projects whose funding from the province has been repaced.
6: They claim to want supportive housing on the one hand, but then when it comes to actually providing funding for it, which is their job, they're not willing to do it.
7: The transitional housing project was designed to create up to 60 units for women and children escaping violence.
8: It was originally included as part of a larger development by BD Living near the Moody Center SkyTrain station, and it was slated to break ground within the year.
7: But without the promised provincial funding, there's no knowing when or if it'll be built.
6: I haven't heard a word from the province other than kind of, you know, politician-style denials that, oh, it's not a cancellation, it's just a delay, but I think we all know that it's a lot more than a delay.
5: Jack Rabb, City News, Port Moody.
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9: With traffic and weather, together every 10 minutes on the ones. 11:30, News Radio Vancouver.
1: While the federal government and Tesla have announced a large-scale AI data cluster for BC that will involve three new or expanded facilities in a bid to boost data sovereignty. AI Minister Evan Solomon says the new facilities will be in Vancouver, while an existing site in Kamloops will also be expanded. Solomon says the federal government is aware of the risks of such a major investment in AI infrastructure, but is needed for Canada to be competitive in a challenging global environment.
11: We cannot control a lot that's going on in the world. We can control what we take risks to do.
1: The Kamloops expansion and one of the Vancouver sites will open later this year, while the other Vancouver facility is slated for an opening in 2029.
9: Everything Vancouver.
1: And the Oak Ridge Park Shopping Mall in Vancouver, which is part of a massive retail and residential project, will open May 28th. This has been one of North America's largest retail and residential construction sites. It has a planned size of 5 million square feet with a cost of roughly $6.5 billion when it's completed in 2029. The first opening phase also includes a municipal park on its roof. Quad Real Property Groups and West Bank say their project is a, quote, monumental redevelopment and will house over 6,000 people. Thanks again for tuning in to 1130 News Radio, CKWX AM, broadcasting live in Vancouver. 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
3: Boston Sports Bay starting off there, David. And the 7 o'clock is just leaving. The 9 o'clock is three quarters full over at Tuas and Duke Point. The 545 left about 45 minutes behind. So let's see if that affects the 815. That one is three quarters full. Horseshoe Bay Departure Bay, 705, will be delayed by about 20 minutes. And you can find out border and ferry wait times anytime at vancouver.citynews.ca/traffic.
0: Thank you very much. She'll be back in 60 seconds for your traffic and weather. It's now 7:10.
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5: Hey, hello, Stephen Curtis here from Willibert Chrysler in Langley. Hey, Curtis, why is that man and woman over there laughing their heads off?
6: 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They're so happy.
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0: 11:30 news time is 7:11. And now back over to the traffic center. Here's Ryan Littemark.
3: Starting off in Richmond, just clearing up that earlier problem that was on Knight Street southbound just before the 91 loop, causing a little bit of a slowdown. It's on the shoulder of the road there, David. Massey Tunnels eased off in the rush. They pulled the counter flow, I'd say, about 45 minutes ago. Alex Fraser Bridge is fine for 91. No problems right now for the Portman or for Highway 1 in the Valley. It is steady still through Burnaby and looking good for the iron workers in both directions. Anything else that you spot in traffic? Do let us know if you can. Hands free to Star 1130. 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Central City Fun Park in Surrey. Now the forecast from the 1130 News Radio Weather Center. Tonight mainly clear, just a couple clouds, a low of 10. Tomorrow, sunny, high of 18, inland high of 23. Wednesday, mostly cloudy, some showers, a high of 18. Thursday, showers, a high of 16. Friday, cloudy, some rain, a high of 14. Right now, it's a mix of sun and cloud, 18 degrees here in Vancouver.
0: Thank you very much. Well, Health Canada is warning you that some infant self-feeding devices sold on Amazon may pose a choking hazard. Now, these devices allow caregivers to position a bottle in a way that allows the baby to feed themselves while unattended. Self-feeding devices can be in the form of a device designed to support the bottle or a device that positions the bottle's nipple in the infant's mouth without requiring anyone to hold it. Now, this includes plush, hands-free adjustable baby bottle and nursing support pillows. These products could choke an infant, causing death. Plus, this does not allow caregivers to burp the infant. Health Canada highly discourages the use of these devices and asks anyone who may own these to get rid of them immediately. In the meantime, there's another baby product that parents need to steer clear from. Canada's recalls and safety alerts are telling us that a sleep sack is being recalled due to its flammable nature. The Bambi and Birdie Kits LTD Children's Bamboo Footed Sleep Sack, try to say that 10 times fast, is a wearable sleep bag with feet in a white and black heart print. This product unfortunately violates the flammability requirements for children's sleepwear. If it's in contact with fire, it will burn rapidly, potentially causing severe burns. As of May 4th, the company hasn't received any incidents or injuries, but you're urged to use another product instead. Coming up next, we're going to be taking a look at your top stories and having a check of sports with Marcus Fitzgerald. What's going on, Marcus?
7: David, we're going to go to Minnesota. It's game four between the Avs and the Wild and some Canucks rumblings. We could get some more clarity in the front office situation later this week. That's coming up in a minute.
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0: Hello there, my name is David Natalini, and here's what's making news right now. The BC Nurses Union will soon know whether their members want to go on strike or not after reaching an impasse in their contract talks. The man accused of driving an SUV through Vancouver's Lapu Lapu Day Festival appeared virtually in court today. And coming up after sports...
11: An update after four Canadians who were on board the cruise ship at the center of a Hanavirus outbreak arrived in British Columbia yesterday.
0: But first, from Sportsnet Radio, here's Marcus Fitzgerald.
7: To the ice, David. Early third period, Colorado and Minnesota tied at one in game four. Avs win, and they go up 3-1. Minnesota wins, they tie the series at two, and they make the Avs sweat a little bit, going back to Denver in a couple of days. Danilo Yurov has scored for Minnesota. Nazem Kadri with the goal for the Avalanche. We go to overtime, but wouldn't mind that. There's only one game on the slate. There's no evening game tonight. Tuesday, though, we get Buffalo and Montreal. Game four there. Habs with a great opportunity to go up 3-1 in that series. Anaheim and Vegas. The Ducks and the Golden Knights tied at two. The old pivotal game five set for Nevada tomorrow night. So a doubleheader tomorrow. Just the one game tonight, but it's a good one so far, as Colorado and Minnesota are tied in that third period. Canucks management, front office, what's it going to look like? Well, there's rumblings that the Sedins will take on a bigger role. We don't totally know what that means, but it's out there today. Nothing is official yet on the new GM stuff. Evan Gold's name is out there, Ryan Johnson as well. Apparently the Sedins are Ryan Johnson fans. They played with him, so that kind of makes sense. And the Sedins have been working with the Abbotsford Canucks as well. So again, that all makes sense. We'll see what goes down. Jim Rutherford has said a week ago that something could be finalized this week. So again, wait and see. Baseball, the Rays beat the Blue Jays. The Mariners taking on the Astros on a Monday night. Seattle leading at 3-1. Midway through the 8th, sports at 15 and 45 past every hour anytime. Sportsnet.ca/650.
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15: When the backdrop's gotta give main character energy. When the balloons have to blow up the vibe. When the cap simply cannot clash with her manicure. From graduations to prom parties. When it's gotta be right, Party City.
0: You're listening to 1130 News Radio. I'm David Natalini. Four Canadians who are stuck on a cruise ship at the center of a hantavirus outbreak are now in self-isolation on Vancouver Island. Dr. Bonnie Henry says they include a Yukon couple in their 70s, a Vancouver Island resident in their 70s, and a BC resident in their 50s who had been living abroad.
11: With Henry saying the process of return went smoothly for the four Canadians who are now in isolation in Victoria. She says none of them were in contact with the public after they landed.
16: On arrival, each individual was screened and thoroughly assessed by the Island Health public health teams, and we were there in a very controlled conditions, wearing appropriate PPE.
11: Henry says that all four of them have not shown any symptoms, and they will be monitored on a daily basis during their minimum 21-day isolation. Should any of the four people develop any symptoms, she says they will be dealt with strict infection prevention protocols. I'm Astha Pandey-Kanan.
0: And more Canadians say economic growth should be a bigger priority in Canada's energy policy than protecting the environment, according to a new poll from the Angus Reid Institute. City News Parliament Hill reporter Cormac McSweeney has more.
17: The poll also finding that a majority of Canadians support for the recently approved West Coast LNG pipeline expansion in British Columbia from Enbridge. It's getting national support from 55% of Canadians, and even more in British Columbia, where 6 in 10 are behind the project. And there seems to be a desire from Canadians for more pipelines. Just under half of those people surveyed believe the feds are not doing enough to expand pipeline capacity in our country, and that number is roughly the same in British Columbia.
0: 61% of Canadians now see economic growth as the biggest priority. That's a shift from 7 years ago, when the same question had 55% of Canadians saying the environment should be the top priority in energy policy. Up next, we're going to be taking a look at your traffic and weather forecast. 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
3: From the Rogers Xfinity Internet Traffic Center, I'm Ryan Littemark in Vancouver, clearing up a crash on Granville southbound at 12th Ave in the right lane. Down power line still in the Burnaby New West border, 10th Avenue at 14th Street. And for traffic on Highway 1, looks good now. It's eased off completely from the rush from right around the Ironworkers through Burnaby Lake. Portman is steady. Same for traffic in the valley. Alex Fraser Bridge is free and clear for 91. Same for Massey Tunnel traffic. They pulled the counterflow about an hour ago. And the Queensboro, still a little bit slow southbound. There's that metal plate. It acts like a speed bump. So expect some delays off Stewartson Way and from Marine Way. And there's construction in Vancouver. Broadway still closed off between Maine and Quebec for the Broadway subway project. 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Now the forecast from the 1130 News Radio Weather Center. Tonight mainly clear. A couple clouds, a low of 10. For tomorrow, sunny, a high of 18. Inland high of 23. Wednesday cloudy, some showers, a high of 18. Thursday mostly cloudy, a chance of rain, a high of 16. And Friday some showers, a high of 14. Currently it's a mix of sun and cloud, 18 degrees in Vancouver. 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
0: Welcome back. I'm David Natalini. U.S. President Donald Trump says the ceasefire in the Middle East is not in good shape.
2: It's on life support.
21: The president spoke hours after rejecting Tehran's latest proposal for ending the war.
2: I would call it the weakest right now after reading that piece of garbage they sent us. I didn't even finish reading it.
22: برای ما رضایت دیگران مهم نیست.
21: Iran's foreign ministry says it doesn't care if anyone's unhappy with the proposal. The two sides remain far apart on issues from rolling back Iran's nuclear activities to the U.S. blockade of its ports. President Trump's expected to use this week's China trip to urge President Xi Jinping into pressuring Iran. Beijing is the biggest buyer of Iran's sanctioned crude oil. Sagar Meghani, Washington.
0: Analysts at the Bank of Canada estimate that counter tariffs on U.S. goods pushed prices up about 6% last year.
23: The federal government imposed tariffs of 25% on a variety of grocery items, clothing, and other household staples coming in from the U.S. for about 6 months starting in March 2025. It was in retaliation to President Donald Trump's initial tariff campaign. BOC researchers compared the costs of more than 100,000 tariffed goods at seven retailers to a control group of products unaffected by duties. It found nearly a quarter of Ottawa's counter tariffs were passed on in prices paid by consumers by mid-June 2025. However, the bulk of those higher prices on tariff goods fell back to normal 3 months after the federal government removed counter tariffs in September. Don Mitchell, The Canadian Press.
0: A murder on the campus of the University of Washington this weekend is now under investigation. Authorities in Seattle say a 19-year-old transgender woman was found stabbed to death in the laundry area of a campus housing building, and the killer is still on the loose.
24: This is an armed and dangerous subject that is still on the run. They say it's a black man about 5'7" with a slim build and a beard. And what we have heard is that this was called in as a stabbing. Now, that suspect was apparently seen fleeing the scene by one of the witnesses there who were at the apartment complex at the time.
0: That was ABC's Trevor Ault reporting. And an American singer-songwriter is breaking down his latest album, and there's a new Beatles fan experience in London.
25: Josh Groban's new album, Cinematic, features him performing songs from classic movies like The Lion King, The Godfather, Breakfast at Tiffany's, and Casablanca. But Groban tells ABC Audio why he couldn't include some other songs he really likes.
26: I would have loved to have done more comedy. I don't have a comedic singing voice. I do sing comedy, but seriously, like on the Oscars and stuff, that's always fun. But you know, I would have loved to have done some Monty Python.
25: Starting in 2027, Beatles fans will be able to get back to the London rooftop where the Fab Four gave their final live performance. 3 Savile Row, the former headquarters of Apple Records, will open its doors to fans. 7 floors worth of archival material, exhibits, and more. Mike Dubusky, ABC News.
0: Coming up next, we're going to be taking a look at your business report. 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
29: Street higher for a second straight day. It was up 61 points, 34,138. Now, another pop for oil today with the Strait of Hormuz still closed after the U.S. president rejected Iran's latest peace proposal. Other reports also say the U.S. president is considering further military action in Iran. That is according to Axios. Oil today higher by $2.67 to $98.07 a barrel. Gold futures also moving higher today, jumping by 0.33% to $4,745. shares in TELUS moving lower on Bay Street today. That stock down by 1.6%. The Globe and Mail is reporting the company will develop two data centers in Vancouver while expanding an existing facility in Kamloops to handle artificial intelligence workloads. Now on Wall Street today, fresh records for the S&P and the NASDAQ again. 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
4: The bond market's kind of pricing in a stress situation, but the equity market keeps having an optimistic tone that the Iran war will be finished quickly and everyone will back down and oil prices will go down. And that's, I don't know where the proof is, because we know that the negotiation isn't working well.
29: The NASDAQ today higher by 27 points, the S&P up by 14, and the Dow higher by 95. We do get U.S. inflation data tomorrow. 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
0: Taking a quick look now at the national weather forecast. If you plan to head over to Calgary today, it's partly cloudy, sitting at 15 degrees. Halifax is lightly raining at 9. In St. John's, mostly cloudy at 1. And over in Victoria, it's partly cloudy, sitting at 19 degrees. It is now 7:30.
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0: Hello there, and thank you for joining us. It's Monday, May 11th, and I'm David Natalini. Taking a look at the weather forecast in Vancouver, it's mostly cloudy, sitting at 18 degrees. And here's what's making news right now. The final votes are coming in, and the BC Nurses Union will soon know whether their members want to strike or not. A suspect in Vancouver's Lapu Lapu Day car ramming attack made another virtual appearance in court today as he faces a number of charges.
12: Two teenagers dead and two others in hospital after what investigators say was a violent weekend for shootings in Surrey.
0: And the opening date of one of Vancouver's newest malls has just been announced.
14: Wild Mavs game 4, third period. Stanley Cup playoffs on your Monday night. We'll get into that. Another loss for the Blue Jays to the Rays. Sports at 45.
29: The price for oil getting close to $100 again, the TSX higher for a second straight day, and fresh records on the S&P and the NASDAQ. Business at 56.
0: 11:30 news time is 7:31. And now over to the Rogers Xfinity Internet Traffic Center. Here's Ryan Littemark.
3: David, new problem in Surrey, a collision involving a cyclist on 168th Street at 40th Avenue. So the intersection is blocked off by emergency crews. Any other details to Star 1130 about this? Burnaby New West border, there's a down power line, 10th Avenue at 14th Street, so causing some slowdowns around there. No problems currently for Highway 1. It's eased off nicely around the Portman. Same for Burnaby Lake. The Ironworkers is fine to and from the North Shore. Lionsgate Bridge, two lanes north, one lane southbound. That's eased off. Oak Street Bridge, Arthur Lang and Knight are fine. It's eased off at the Massey Tunnel, and same for the Alex Fraser Bridge. 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Now the forecast from the 1130 News Radio Weather Center for tonight, mainly clear, just a couple clouds and a low of 10. Tomorrow, sunny, and a high of 18. Inland high of 23. Wednesday, mostly cloudy. A chance of rain, a high of 18. Thursday, there is more showers, a high of 16. And right now, it is a mix of sun and cloud and 18 degrees in Vancouver.
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0: The results of a vote tonight could determine if thousands of BC's nurses will walk off the job. A strike vote by the BC Nurses Union is wrapping up at 9 p.m. tonight. The union announced an impasse in contract talks with their employer, highlighting the need for benefits amid staffing challenges in healthcare. It's unclear when the results of the vote will be released. However, the union will have about 3 weeks to begin job action if members approve the strike action. The Lapu Lapu Day car ramming suspect, Kaiji Adam Lowe, appeared virtually at BC Supreme Court today. Omni News' Teresa Barrera reports it was for a case management conference.
11: Details of what were discussed are currently under a publication ban. However, we can confirm the next two dates when Lowe will appear again virtually at court for the continuation of his case management conference. The first date is set for June 10th, and the second date is scheduled for July 8th. This means that the earliest that a trial could begin is in August, once all details have been ironed out.
0: Lowe faces 11 counts of second-degree murder and 31 counts of attempted murder after an SUV plowed through the Vancouver Street Festival. A trial could begin as early as August. Two teens are dead and two men are in the hospital after what police are calling a violent weekend in Surrey. Arnaldo Suarez reports homicide investigators are now looking into whether the shootings are connected.
12: Two men were rushed to hospital in critical condition in what police are calling a targeted shooting at a gas station Sunday. Later that same night, a shooting in an underground parking lot left two teens dead. BC's integrated homicide investigation team has taken over the case. Sergeant Frida Fong is with IHIP.
13: Investigators recovered a burnt four-door sedan, to be related, and we are working actively to identify the occupants who fled the scene.
12: Fong says they're sharing information with Surrey police amid the gang-related violence to see if the two shootings are connected. Outraged and saddened by the violence, Surrey Mayor Brenda Locke says she has questions for the chief of Surrey police after resources for the gang task force were reallocated last month.
15: I sent a letter today to head of the Surrey Police Board, Harley Chapel, asking him to do a review to look at why the chief disbanded the gang task force.
12: No arrests have been made yet in either incident. I'm Reynaldo Suarez.
0: Meantime, Surrey police are investigating after a 79-year-old man was struck by a Toyota minivan this afternoon. It happened at King George Boulevard and 79th Avenue at around 3 p.m. The victim is in the hospital and is in stable condition. The driver of the minivan remained at the scene. And homicide investigators have been deployed to Langley Township on reports of a suspicious death over the weekend. Langley RCMP and the BC Emergency Health Services were called to a home on 87th Avenue and 208th just before 2:45 on Saturday afternoon. They found a 24-year-old woman dead at the scene. A 29-year-old man was taken into custody and later released without charge. Police say the two were in a relationship at the time of the woman's death. While the investigation is still in its early stages, IHIT believes this was an isolated incident.
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0: A housing project for women fleeing domestic violence in Port Moody has lost part of its provincial funding. Our Jack Rabb reports officials say it's extremely disappointing.
16: Kyla Knowles is on Port Moody City Council. She says they were the last to know, losing precious time to pivot as a result.
17: What was most frustrating to a lot of us on council was that this has been known since March, and we were not informed either by our MLA, by the province, by BC Housing. We had to find out through the operator who was informed before we were. That's 2 months of lost time. We could have been working already with our MP. We could have been looking at other operators. We could have been looking at other sources of finance, at grants.
16: Port Moody Mayor Megan Lottie says she met with federal officials on Monday morning in the hopes of finding another way forward.
18: We need to start becoming creative, because this issue isn't isolated to this one project. This issue is actually something that is affecting the entire province across the board. The funding for housing has really dried up. So what are our options? Because it's still a priority and we still need to build this housing. So how are we going to meet the need?
16: Jack Rabb, City News, Port Moody.
0: Forest Minister Ravi Parmar has announced an investment of $12 million for the provincial Crown Agency promoting wood products from the province. He announced the money for the Forestry Innovation Investment Agency amid ongoing tariffs by the U.S. on the softwood lumber sector.
19: And we've seen a
1: significant collapse of U.S. housing market demand because of the actions of Donald Trump. And I hope he pays the price of that in the upcoming midterm.
0: He says the money will help BC ease its dependence on the United States as an export market. Federal AI Minister Evan Solomon has announced a plan for a three-facility AI data cluster in BC, operated by Vancouver-based telecom giant TELUS. Two of the three facilities located in Vancouver and Kamloops are set to open later this year, while a third in downtown Vancouver will open by 2029. Solomon says the federal government is aware of the risks of such a major investment in AI infrastructure, but it's needed for Canada to be competitive in a changing global environment.
19: And we've got to mitigate those risks by the right partners, the right projects, at the right time. We believe this is one of them.
0: The project is part of an initiative by Ottawa announced last year to identify and boost large-scale sovereign data centers.
28: Everything Vancouver.
0: And it's official. May 28th is when the newly redeveloped Oak Ridge Mall in Vancouver will officially open to the public. The project has been one of North America's biggest retail and residential construction sites, with a planned size of 5 million square feet. The first phase, opening at the end of the month, will amount to 2.8 million square feet. There will also be a municipal park on its roof, and that will also partially open that day. QuadReal Property Group and Westbank say their project is a, quote, monumental redevelopment that will eventually house more than 6,000 people. Still to come, the 1130 News Radio Border Report. It's 7:39.
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0: Thank you very much. He'll be back in 60 seconds for your traffic and weather. It's now 7:40.
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0: It's now 7:41, and back over to the traffic center. Here's Ryan Littemark.
3: We will start off in Surrey, and there's a problem, David, a collision involving a cyclist, 168th Street at 40th Avenue. Intersection's blocked off by crews. Let us know some more details if you can, if you're in the area, to Star 1130. Highway 1 still looks great. It's east off through the valley, same for the Portman, through Burnaby into Vancouver. Ironworkers is steady both directions. Lionsgate, they keep moving that middle lane back and forth, but you're fine through Stanley Park and right up to the North Shore. Oak Street Bridge, Arthur Lang, and Knight are steady. And we're just hearing about a new collision on Boundary Road, southbound at Kingsway in the right lane. Any other details if you're around Boundary and Kingsway to Star 1130? 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Now the forecast from the 1130 News Radio Weather Center. Overnight, mainly clear. Just a couple clouds and a low of 10. For tomorrow, sunshine and a high of 18. Inland, high of 23. For Wednesday, there's a chance of showers, a high of 18. For Thursday, mostly cloudy with a little bit of rain by the late afternoon and evening, a high of 16. For Friday, it'll be a rainy day as well and a high of 14 degrees. Currently, there's a mix of sun and cloud, 18 degrees in Vancouver, and weather is brought to you by BCAA. 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
0: Thank you very much. Well, OpenAI is facing more legal action this week. The family of one of the victims in last year's mass shooting at Florida State University is suing ChatGPT. ABC's Pierre Thomas reports they claim the company helped the shooter plan the attack.
4: The new lawsuit claims that the alleged gunman, 20-year-old student Phoenix Eichner, used ChatGPT to explain to him how to load and operate a shotgun, including how to turn the safety mechanism off. At one point, the lawsuit alleges the shooter asked how many fatalities it would take to get the most attention. According to the lawsuit, ChatGPT responded, "It was much more likely to get media coverage if children are involved. Even 2 to 3 victims can draw more attention."
0: A lawsuit has also been put forward by some of the families impacted by the Tumbler Ridge mass shooting. ChatGPT faced backlash over failing to initially notify police about shooter Jesse Van Rensselaer's activity after it was flagged. The group is likely seeking more than $1 billion in damages. Up next, we're going to be taking a look at your top stories and having a check of sports with Marcus Fitzgerald. What's going on, Marcus?
5: The Avalanche with that late lead in the third period. David, game 4 against Minnesota. We'll get into that and more. It's coming up in just a minute.
6: Metro Vancouver has activated Stage 2 watering restrictions effective May 1st. These restrictions prohibit all lawn watering for residential and non-residential properties in Vancouver. Metro Vancouver sets the rules around watering restrictions and the city enforces these rules through its bylaw. Watering infractions could result in a fine. For more information, visit vancouver.ca water restrictions.
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0: Hello there, my name is David Natalini, and here's what's making news right now. We're moments away from finding out if thousands of BC nurses want to strike or not. The BC Nurses Union's strike vote closes at 9 p.m. It was another virtual court appearance for the man accused of being behind the deadly Lapu Lapu Day car ramming attack in Vancouver. And coming up after sports,
10: the 4 Canadians who were on board a ship that was the center of a deadly Hantavirus outbreak have safely landed in BC and are now in isolation.
0: And now from Sportsnet Radio, here's Marcus Fitzgerald.
5: David, Avalanche lead the Minnesota Wild 3-2, under 3 minutes to go in the third period on Sportsnet. Parker Kelly with the goal for Colorado that could stand up to be the game winner, but there's time to play out, of course. If the Avs win this game, be a great bounce back after they got their doors blown off in game 3, and they would take a 3-1 series lead. If you're wondering about Quinn Hughes, yes, he has an assist on the Nico Sturm goal that tied it up momentarily for Minnesota. But that's been it so far. If you're a Canuck fan, you're rooting for a Colorado Series victory because the Canucks' first-round pick that they got Minnesota from the Hughes trade would be just a little bit better, just slightly. I know I'm splitting hairs, really. But if you want to root for Colorado, you can do that. It's okay. Buffalo and Montreal tomorrow, game 4. Big chance for Montreal to go up 3-1, as Colorado hopes to do in a few minutes here. Anaheim and Vegas, that'll be the back end of the doubleheader. That's coming up at 6:30 on Tuesday. Game 5, that series is tied at 2. The Ducks have won on the road. Vegas has won on the road. The Ducks should be, you would think, fearless going into this one. In the bigs, the Mariners facing the Astros tonight come away with a victory in Houston, no less, 3-1. The Rays beat the Blue Jays in Toronto, 8-5. The Jays making moves today. Addison Barger's been banged up most of the season, back in the 10-day IL. with right elbow inflammation. Relief pitcher Eric Lauer designated for assignment. 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
0: You're listening to 1130 News Radio, and I'm David Natalini. BC's top doctor says the four Canadians from a ship struck by a hantavirus outbreak are now isolating on Vancouver Island. Provincial Health Officer Dr. Bonnie Henry notes none of the four had known contact with anyone infected.
10: Henry says the four Canadians will be in isolation for a minimum of 21 days under the direction of BC's Island Public Health Team.
12: During this time, each of these individuals will be receiving daily monitoring by our public health teams, including regular symptom checks, wellness assessments, and clear guidance on what to do should their health status change.
10: Henry says none of the Canadians were in known direct contact with ill people on the cruise ship and were considered lower risk spectrum in terms of their cabin locations. She says out of the four, two are a couple in their 70s from Yukon Territory, one is a person in their 70s from the island, and one is a person in his 50s who's living abroad. I'm Asta Pandey-Kanan.
0: And more than 6 out of 10 Canadians think energy policy should prioritize economic growth over the environment. That's according to a new poll from the Angus Reid Institute. City News Parliament Hill reporter Cormac McSweeney has more.
13: Only 1 in 5 are actually not happy with the focus the feds have given to pipelines at the moment. That seems pretty low compared to different attitudes that we had just a number of years ago. Now, in BC, the proportion of residents standing in opposition to pipeline projects has actually been shrinking over time. Earlier in the 2010s, we had majorities opposed to things like Northern Gateway, 57% against that, and Trans Mountain's expansion project, where 54% were against. Now, only 33% of British Columbians are opposed to the idea of an Alberta pipeline to the BC coast.
0: The poll also suggests almost two-thirds of British Columbians now support the recently approved $4 billion expansion of Enbridge's West Coast Natural Gas Pipeline, with 17% opposing the project. The remaining 22% of respondents said they weren't sure. Coming up next, we're going to be taking a look at your traffic and weather forecast. 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
3: The Rogers Xfinity Internet Traffic Center. I'm Ryan Littlemark. In Surrey, there's a collision involving a cyclist, 168th Street at 40th Avenue. Intersection is blocked off by emergency crews until further notice. Any other details regarding this, let us know hands-free to Star 1130. Burnaby New West border, still some down power lines. 10th Avenue at 14th Street affecting traffic. Highway 1 is in great shape. It's eased off completely around the Ironworkers, Portman, and same for the Burnaby Lake stretch. It looks good through Langley out to Abbotsford. Alex Fraser Bridge is fine for 91. Massey Tunnel. moving smoothly for 99 both ends. And there is some ongoing construction to watch out for on Broadway in Vancouver. It's closed off still between Maine and Quebec for the Broadway subway project. And traffic is brought to you by Jim Pattison Hyundai Coquitlam. 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Now the very latest forecast from the 1130 News Radio Weather Center. Overnight, mainly clear, a couple clouds, low of 10. For Tuesday, mostly sunny, a few clouds, a high of 18, inland high of 23. Wednesday, mostly cloudy with a chance of showers, a high of 18. Thursday, cloudy, some rain, a high of 16. Friday, cloudy, some more showers, and a high of 14. Right now, it's a mix of sun and cloud, 18 degrees in Vancouver, and weather is brought to you by Shell. BCAA members always save at Shell, 3 cents off per liter. It's a match made at the pump.
0: Welcome back. I'm David Natalini. Several federal departments have delayed or are considering delaying having their staff return to the office 4 days a week this summer due to a lack of space.
1: Treasury Board announced earlier this year that public service executives are expected to work on site 5 days per week starting May 4th, and all other federal employees must be in the office 4 days a week starting July 6th. But Immigration, Refugees and Citizenship Canada said in a message to staff last week that it's delaying the requirement until it finds more office space. For now, the department says only managers will have to be on site 4 days a week as of July, while other employees are being asked to keep the existing schedule of being in the office 3 days per week. Diana Mussina, The Canadian Press.
0: U.S. President Donald Trump says he doesn't accept the response from the Iranians regarding the one-page memorandum that the White House had sent out to end the war in Iran. At the White House today, for a separate event regarding maternal health, the president criticized the response he says he got from Iran and indicated to reporters America is poised to restart hostilities.
16: Reiterating his position that Iran cannot have a nuclear weapon, President Trump on Monday signaled pessimism about the current state of the ceasefire between the U.S. and Iran, telling reporters,
19: "Unbelievably weak. I would say, I would call it the weakest right now. After reading that piece of garbage they sent us, I didn't even finish reading it. I said, I'm not going to waste my time reading it."
16: The president went on to say the ceasefire is on, quote, massive life support, but he insists he's not under any pressure to make a deal to end the conflict. Karen Travers, ABC News, the White House.
0: A workhorse of a plane is once again flying.
20: The model of cargo plane that crashed in Louisville, Kentucky last fall after an engine fell off a UPS plane resumed flying over the weekend. The plane crashed shortly after takeoff after the left engine flew off the wing. Three pilots were killed, along with 12 more people on the ground. The Federal Aviation Administration says it approved Boeing's proposed fix for the workhorse MD-11s after extensive review. Lawyers representing some of the families that lost loved ones say they hope the FAA was thorough enough to ensure the planes are safe. I'm Lisa Dwyer.
0: And one of the biggest pop stars is targeting Samsung in a new lawsuit.
21: Dua Lipa says Samsung is selling TVs using her image without her permission. The photo in question was taken at a music festival in 2024 and is displayed on the boxes for certain Samsung televisions. Lawyers for the three-time Grammy winner say they repeatedly asked Samsung to stop using the image, but the company was dismissive and callous. Now they're suing Samsung for infringing on Dua Lipa's copyright and trademark rights and are asking for $15 million. Mike Dubusky, ABC News.
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5: Markets held on to gains on both sides of the border and new records on the NASDAQ and the S&P to start the week. The NASDAQ up by 27, the S&P higher by 14, and the Dow was up 95. Now, the U.S. president has rejected the latest peace proposal from Iran, so the Strait of Hormuz is still closed and oil prices are still high. As well, today, new sanctions were levied around the sale of Iranian oil to China. Oil was up $2.65 on the day, $98.07, and these higher oil slash gas prices very likely to show up in the April U.S. inflation data, which will be released tomorrow. Paul Gardner is partner and portfolio manager at Avenue Investment Management.
6: It's also the bombing that's going on that's hurting all the infrastructure of not only oil, but also fertilizer processing, inputs to copper financing, inputs to other mining and materials. So it's all embedded, and eventually there's going to be a hike in overall inflation, not just due to oil, but to life goods that we consume.
5: TSX higher for a second straight day. It was up 61 points, 34,138. Gold futures higher today by a third of a percent to 4,745. Shares in Barrick Mining jumped by about 9% after an earnings beat, along with $3 billion in buybacks. The Canadian dollar didn't do much of anything today. It's still trading above 73 cents U.S. At the Business Center, I'm Chris McCusker.
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13: Hello there, and thank you for joining us. It's Monday, May 11th, and I'm David Natalini. Taking a look at the weather forecast in Vancouver, the sun is beginning to set. It's mostly cloudy at the moment, sitting at 18 degrees. And here's what's making news right now. A deadline for a strike vote is fast approaching. We could learn as soon as tonight if thousands of BC's nurses want to walk off the job. Over a year after a deadly car ramming attack in Vancouver, the suspect made a virtual appearance at BC Supreme Court today.
14: Surrey police say two teenagers are dead in an apparent targeted shooting Sunday night. This comes amid ongoing gang conflict south of the Fraser.
13: And a massive Vancouver mall is set to open later this month.
15: Bit of a blemish for the Avalanche in Minnesota in Game 3, but they bounce back and pick up a big win on the road to take a 3-1 lead against the Minnesota Wild. Sports at 15.
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13: 11:30 news time is 8:01. And now over to the Rogers Xfinity Internet Traffic Center. Here's Ryan Littemark.
16: David, there's still a collision involving a cyclist. We're looking for an update. If you're around there in Surrey on 168th Street at 40th Avenue, last we heard, intersection was partially blocked off by emergency crews. Yeah, let us know to Star 11:30 if you can. Vancouver-Burnaby border is a crash on Boundary Road southbound at Kingsway in the right lane. It is busy for southbound Boundary, a Burnaby-New West border, down power line on 10th Avenue at 14th Street, causing a bit of a delay. There's crews that are sweeping in Surrey on Highway 10 up to from basically Highway 91 to Langley throughout the evening, so do watch out for them. Looks good right now for the Alex Fraser Bridge. No problems at the Massey Tunnel, 99 free-flowing up to the Oak Street Bridge, and traffic is brought to you by Shannon Oaks. Discover perfect blend of luxury and home today with Shannon Oaks Vancouver. Grace meets comfort. 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Now the latest forecast from the 1130 News Radio Weather Center. Overnight, mainly cloudy, or mainly clear with a couple clouds and a low of 10. Tomorrow, sunny and a bit of cloud cover in the afternoon. A high of 18, inland high of 23. For Wednesday, mostly cloudy with showers. A high of 18. Thursday, some rain. A high of 16. Friday, mostly cloudy with rain and a high of 14 degrees. Currently, there is a mix of sun and cloud out there. Still 18 degrees in Vancouver.
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13: Thousands of BC's nurses are wrapping up a strike vote tonight. The BC Nurses Union will soon learn whether their members want to walk off the job or not after reaching an impasse in contract talks. The union has cited pay, benefits, and safety considerations among the reasons the deal hasn't been reached yet. President Adrian Gear previously told 1130 News Radio that while a strike is the last thing their members want, job action does send a strong message. Voting is set to close at 9 p.m. Kaiji Adam Low appeared virtually at a case management conference at BC Supreme Court today. Omni News' Teresa Barrera reports Low is accused of being behind the deadly Lapu Lapu car ramming attack on April 26, 2025.
17: An SUV drove through a large crowd at the festival, leaving dozens injured and 11 people dead. Last September, a judge at BC Provincial Court determined that Kaiji Adam Low is fit to stand trial. Low is facing 11 counts of second-degree murder,

0: 2016. Investigators are working with their families to understand the victim's activities leading up to the shooting.
1: Officers say they're also searching for the owners of a gray sedan found burnt the same night close by, believed to be related to the shooting. Mayor Brenda Locke says the city is willing to do anything to support the SPS.
2: We have done whatever we can from the city's perspective. We will do more. I have explained that and told the chief if he needed more resources to just ask, give us a plan, and we will look at that.
1: This comes the same day two other men were hit with gunfire outside of a gas station in Surrey. Those two remain in critical condition. I'm Reynaldo Suarez.
3: A 79-year-old man is in the hospital, but in stable condition after being hit by a vehicle in Surrey today. He was struck near 79th Avenue in King George at around 3 o'clock. The driver of the Toyota minivan remained at the scene. Meantime, the Integrated Homicide Investigation Team has been called out to Langley Township following the suspicious death of a 24-year-old woman over the weekend. Langley RCMP and BC Emergency Health Services were called to a home on 87th Avenue and 208th just before 3 o'clock. It happened on Saturday. A 29-year-old man was taken into custody a short time later and released without charge. IHIT says while the investigation is still in its early stages, it's believed this was an isolated incident. Investigators are examining the evidence to determine whether criminality was a factor. Yet another infrastructure project in BC is losing funding in this year's budget. This time, it's a Port Moody housing project for women fleeing domestic violence.
4: A spokesperson for BC Housing, the Crown Corporation, which would have owned the building, explained that due to fiscal constraints, funding is being released at a different pace than originally planned. And funding for this project has thus been deferred to a later date, although no date was provided.
5: We are literally dealing with hundreds of calls every year and having to tell these women that there's no placement for them.
4: Fran McDougall is with Act Two, the organization that was selected to run the prospective building, and she says the need for this housing is immense.
5: There just isn't alternatives for them, so they're having to pack up their children, go to other communities. So this project needs to still stay in the forefront of importance.
4: But with no timeline for when funding will be forthcoming or when the project will be delivered, for now, this is becoming the budget that keeps on taking. Jack Rabb, City News, Port Moody.
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3: Forest Minister Ravi Parmar says the provincial government continues to invest millions of dollars to try and open up new markets for our forest products. Parmar says we need to do more to avoid U.S. tariffs and softwood lumber levies.
7: British Columbia is the third largest exporter of softwood lumber in the entire world, just behind Russia and Sweden. And losing our single largest trading partner is one of the most significant obstacles we've ever faced.
3: He says the new forestry innovation investment will spend the money to support projects that diversify markets and increase the use of BC wood in an effort to help maintain competitiveness around the world. Artificial Intelligence Minister Evan Solomon and TELUS have announced plans to build two more AI data centers in BC. TELUS says it will also expand its existing Kamloops data center in addition to the new Vancouver facilities, one in Mount Pleasant and the other downtown. Here's Artificial Intelligence Minister Evan Solomon.
8: Do we want a country that's not taking a risk to bet on our own innovation, our own energy systems, our own cities, our own workforce? Absolutely not.
3: The Kamloops expansion and the Mount Pleasant facilities will open later this year, while the downtown site will come online in 2029. A joint news release says once the centers are fully scaled, they're expected to create about $9 billion in economic value in BC.
6: Everything Vancouver.
3: And the long-anticipated Oak Ridge Mall redevelopment in Vancouver, part of a massive retail and residential project, is set to open on May 28th. The project has been dubbed one of North America's largest retail and residential construction sites. It has a planned size of 5 million square feet, with a price tag of around $6.5 billion when it's completed in 2029. The first phase of the project, which opens at the end of the month, also includes a municipal park on its roof. Still to come, the 1130 News Radio Ferry Report. It's 8:09.
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3: Right now, I'm just looking at Tawasin Swartz Bay, David. And the 9 o'clock is around 3/4 full. Tawasin Duke Point, 8:15 is about 85% full. There's a 10:45, and that's half full. Horseshoe Bay, Departure Bay, the 7:05 left with no problems. 10:40 coming up is around 3/4 full. You can find out the latest ferry updates anytime. 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
2: Thank you very much. He'll be back in 60 seconds for your traffic and weather. 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
3: Collision involving a cyclist in Surrey, 168th Street at 40th Avenue. Last we heard, the intersection was still blocked off, David. Any other details or anybody out there at a star 1130, hands-free? There's also some crews sweeping overland on Highway 10. So starting off around the next hour or so, east of Highway 91 and all the way out to Langley. So do watch out for the crews. Vancouver has Broadway still closed off between Maine and Quebec because it can construction for the Broadway subway project. New West has sewer work, 6th Avenue between 18th and 20th Street, so that's closed off. There's also work on Canada Way between Sperling and Burris. Left lane blocked off there. And looks good right now for Highway 1. No problems for the Valley, Portman, or through Burnaby Lake. Same for the Ironworkers are steady. Lionsgate is fine through the Stanley Park Causeway. 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Now the forecast from the 1130 News Radio Weather Center. Overnight, mainly clear. Just a couple clouds, a low of 10. For tomorrow, sunny and increasing by the afternoon with a couple clouds, a high of 18, inland high of 23. Wednesday, mostly cloudy with a chance of showers, a high of 18. Thursday, cloudy, some rain, a high of 16. And currently, it is still a mix of sun and cloud and 18 degrees here in Vancouver.
2: Thank you very much. Well, the Vancouver Art Book Fair, Canada's longest-running international art book fair, returns for its 14th year this Friday. Jonathan Middleton is the co-manager of the VABF, and he says they're not the kind of books you would find at Chapters.
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2: The Vancouver Art Book Fair is on this Friday, Saturday, and Sunday at the Roundhouse Community Arts and Recreation Center in Yaletown. 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Up next, we're going to be taking a look at your top stories and having a check of sports with Marcus Fitzgerald. What's going on, Marcus?
8: Colorado Avalanche, David, pushing the Minnesota Wild to the brink of elimination. The Habs hope to do that tomorrow against Buffalo, but we'll get into your Stanley Cup playoff story and some Canucks news as well. It's on the way in a minute.
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2: Hello there, my name is David Natalini, and here's what's making news right now. Will they or won't they? The BC Nurses Union's strike vote is closing tonight. It will tell us whether BC's nurses want to walk off the job or not. The man accused in Vancouver's Lapu Lapu Day car ramming attack appeared in court today. His trial could happen as soon as this summer. And after sports,
12: an update after four Canadians who were on board the cruise ship at the center of a Hanavirus outbreak arrived in British Columbia yesterday.
2: And now from Sportsnet Radio, here's Marcus Fitzgerald.
8: David, let's get to it. We go to the ice. Colorado beats Minnesota 5-2. Four goals for the Avs in that third period. Brock Nelson, Nathan MacKinnon tacked on a couple of empty netters. Parker Kelly scored the eventual game winner for the Avs about halfway through the third. Quinn Hughes, just the one assist in this game as the Wild get pushed to the brink of elimination. The Canucks rooting for Colorado here because that means the first-round pick they got from Minnesota in the Hughes deal will be just a little bit better. Just a hair better, just a touch better. But you know what I'm getting at here. So Colorado can close out this series on Wednesday in Game 5. Buffalo and Montreal coming up tomorrow. The Habs, unbelievable last night. A win over the Sabres. A win tomorrow. They're up 3-1. So we'll see what goes down on Tuesday. That'll be followed by Anaheim and Vegas. Game 5, that series tied at 2 games apiece. And some Canucks news, some rumblings that the Sedin twins could be getting a bigger role within the organization. What that is exactly, we don't know yet. Sportsnet's Elliot Friedman was putting that out there today. Good to have the twins move up the ladder, if that's indeed the case. We know they're humble. We know they'll work hard. Nothing is official yet on the GM stuff. Evan Gold's name is out there. Ryan Johnson as well. We'll see what goes down. Jim Rutherford said a week ago that something could be finalized this week. So, wait, Shane Doan also left the Maple Leafs, and Doan's name have been out there connected to Vancouver, too. A lot of moving parts. Baseball, the Mariners beat the Houston Astros. The Blue Jays dropped one to the Rays on a day they put former Canadian Addison Barger on the 10-day IL with right elbow inflammation. Sports at 15 and 45 past every hour anytime. Sportsnet.ca/650.
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2: You're listening to 1130 News Radio. I'm David Natalini. Four Canadians who are stuck on a cruise ship at the center of a hantavirus outbreak are now in self-isolation on Vancouver Island. Dr. Bonnie Henry says they include a Yukon couple in their 70s, a Vancouver Island resident in their 70s, and a BC resident in their 50s who had been living abroad.
12: With Henry saying the process of return went smoothly for the four Canadians who are now in isolation in Victoria. She says none of them were in contact with the public after they landed.
16: On arrival, each individual was screened and thoroughly assessed by the Island Health public health teams, and we were there in a very controlled conditions, wearing appropriate PPE.
12: Henry says that all four of them have not shown any symptoms, and they will be monitored on a daily basis during their minimum 21-day isolation. Should any of the four people develop any symptoms, she says they will be dealt with strict infection prevention protocols. I'm Astha Pandey Kanan.
2: And more Canadians say economic growth should be a bigger priority in Canada's energy policy than protecting the environment, according to a new poll from the Angus Reid Institute. City News Parliament Hill reporter Cormac McSweeney has more.
17: The poll also finding that a majority of Canadians support for the recently approved West Coast LNG pipeline expansion in British Columbia from Enbridge. It's getting national support from 55% of Canadians, and even more in British Columbia, where 6 in 10 are behind the project. And there seems to be a desire from Canadians for more pipelines. Just under half of those people surveyed believe the feds are not doing enough to expand pipeline capacity in our country, and that number is roughly the same in British Columbia.
2: 61% of Canadians now see economic growth as the biggest priority. That's a shift from 7 years ago, when the same question had 55% of Canadians saying the environment should be the top priority in energy policy. Up next, we're going to be taking a look at your traffic and weather forecast. 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
3: Xfinity Internet Traffic Center. I'm Ryan Littlemark. In Surrey, a collision involving a cyclist from earlier, 168th Street at 40th Avenue. Last we heard, intersection was still partially blocked off. Any other details to Star 1130. In Surrey, crews are sweeping throughout the night on Highway 10 from the 91 up to Langley. In Vancouver, Broadway is closed off still between Maine and Quebec because of the ongoing Broadway subway project. There is some roadwork in New Westminster, 6th Avenue between 18th and 20th Street, so that's closed off. Over at the Queensborough Bridge, southbound still has that metal plate, so acts as a bit of a speed bump. No issues currently for Highway 1 around the Portman and the Burnaby Lake. Still steady for the iron workers. Looks good for Lionsgate. Same for the Massey Tunnel and the Alex Fraser Bridge. 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Jim Pattison Volvo Cars North Vancouver leased the 2026 XC90 plug-in hybrid SUV from $489 bi-weekly. Learn more. JPVolvoCarsNorthVancouver.com. Now the very latest forecast from the 1130 News Radio Weather Center. Tonight, mainly clear, a couple clouds, a low of 10. Tomorrow, sunshine, high of 18, inland high of 23. For Wednesday, mostly cloudy, a chance of rain, a high of 18. And currently, there's a mix of sun and cloud, and it is 18 degrees in Vancouver.
2: Welcome back. I'm David Natalini. U.S. President Donald Trump says the ceasefire in the Middle East is not in good shape.
20: It's on life support.
21: The president spoke hours after rejecting Tehran's latest proposal for ending the war.
20: I would call it the weakest right now after reading that piece of garbage they sent us. I didn't even finish reading it.
22: برای ما رضایت دیگران مهم نیست.
21: Iran's foreign ministry says it doesn't care if anyone's unhappy with the proposal. The two sides remain far apart on issues from rolling back Iran's nuclear activities to the U.S. blockade of its ports. President Trump's expected to use this week's China trip to urge President Xi Jinping into pressuring Iran. Beijing is the biggest buyer of Iran's sanctioned crude oil. Sagar Meghani, Washington.
2: Analysts at the Bank of Canada estimate that counter tariffs on U.S. goods pushed prices up about 6% last year.
23: The federal government imposed tariffs of 25% on a variety of grocery items, clothing, and other household staples coming in from the U.S. for about 6 months starting in March 2025. It was in retaliation to President Donald Trump's initial tariff campaign. BOC researchers compared the costs of more than 100,000 tariffed goods at seven retailers to a control group of products unaffected by duties. It found nearly a quarter of Ottawa's counter tariffs were passed on in prices paid by consumers by mid-June 2025. However, the bulk of those higher prices on tariff goods fell back to normal 3 months after the federal government removed counter tariffs. tariffs in September. Don Mitchell, The Canadian Press.
2: A murder on the campus of the University of Washington this weekend is now under investigation. Authorities in Seattle say a 19-year-old transgender woman was found stabbed to death in the laundry area of a campus housing building, and the killer is still on the loose.
0: This is an armed and dangerous subject that is still on the run. They say it's a black man about 5'7" with a slim build and a beard. And what we have heard is that this was called in as a stabbing. Now, that suspect was apparently seen fleeing the scene by one of the witnesses there who were at the apartment complex at the time.
2: That was ABC's Trevor Ault reporting. And an American singer-songwriter is breaking down his latest album, and there's a new Beatles fan experience in London.
1: Josh Groban's new album, Cinematic, features him performing songs from classic movies like The Lion King, The Godfather, Breakfast at Tiffany's, and Casablanca. But Groban tells ABC Audio why he couldn't include some other songs he really likes.
5: I would have loved to have done more comedy. I don't have a comedic singing voice. I do sing comedy, but seriously, like on the Oscars and stuff, that's always fun. But you know, I would have loved to have done some Monty Python.
1: Starting in 2027, Beatles fans will be able to get back to the London rooftop where the Fab Four gave their final live performance. 3 Savile Row, the former headquarters of Apple Records, will open its doors to fans. 7 floors worth of archival material, exhibits, and more. Mike Dubusky, ABC News.
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28: A number of big-name tech CEOs will be going with the U.S. president to China this week. That includes the CEOs of Boeing, Visa, Qualcomm, Meta, Apple, and Tesla, just confirmed today. Shares in Tesla did move higher today by almost 4%. Stock in Apple, little changed, although it did close at a record high last week for the first time since December. Now, Donald Trump also planning to talk about Iran with the president of China. Record highs for the S&P and the NASDAQ today ahead of U.S. inflation data tomorrow. The NASDAQ up by 27, the S&P higher by 14, and the Dow up by 95. Now, Trump also today admitting that the ceasefire with Iran is on life support after rejecting the latest peace proposal. The price for oil today higher for a second day, up $2.65, $98.07. So this did help Bay Street, which was higher for a second day, up 61 points, $34,138. Gold futures higher by a third of a percent to 4,745. The Canadian dollar little changed today, but still trading above 73 cents U.S. And Unifor says it will begin auto negotiations on June 22nd with Ford Motor Company. The union represents about 5,000 Canadian workers at plants in Oakville and Windsor, Ontario. Unifor says the Canadian auto sector is facing unprecedented challenges, and because of its past relationship, starting with Ford, to set pattern bargaining agreements just makes sense. At the Business Center, I'm Chris McCusker.
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2: Hello there, and thank you for joining us. It's Monday, May 11th, and I'm David Natalini. Taking a look at the weather forecast in Vancouver, the sun has officially set. It's mostly cloudy, sitting at 15 degrees. And here's what's making news right now. There's less than an hour left in a strike vote that could determine whether thousands of BC healthcare workers walk off the job. The man accused of killing 11 people in a deadly car ramming attack made a virtual court appearance this morning.
14: A pair of shootings over the weekend have left two teens dead and two others in critical condition. Investigators now believe both cases were targeted.
2: And we now know when a major Vancouver mall is set to open.
15: A big third period carries the Avalanche to a win in Minnesota and a 3-1 series lead in that best of seven second round set. Sports at 45.
28: Back-to-back winning days on Bay Street. The price for oil closed above $98 and fresh records on Wall Street to start the week. Business at 56.
2: 11:30 news time is 8:31. And now over to the Rogers Xfinity Internet Traffic Center. Here's Ryan Littemark.
3: Well, there's some maintenance happening right now, David, on Highway 99 in Richmond, southbound, right by the Canby Road overpass. So they have one of the lanes closed off. There's a little bit of a delay coming down from the Oak Street Bridge. No troubles to report for the Massey Tunnel. Free and clear for 99 from Steveston. Same for those of you on the Alex Fraser Bridge and the East-West Connector. At the Queensboro, they're doing some work there. Of course, they've been doing this for months. With lane closures there, 91A is busy northbound from north of Howes. If there's something else besides the construction, let us know if you can to Star 1130. Portman Bridge is fine. No issues for Highway 1 through the valley or through Burnaby Lake. Ironworkers is steady. Lionsgate Bridge has been fine with that middle lane back and forth. And traffic is brought to you by Combined Comfort System. You can get heat pumps like the Mitsubishi Hyperheat Cold Climate Heat Pump, fully functional, even at minus 25. VancouverHeatPumps.ca. Now the forecast from the 1130 News Radio Weather Center. Tonight, mainly clear. A few clouds, a low of 10 for tomorrow. Sunny, high of 18 by the water. Inland temperature of 23. Wednesday, mostly cloudy. Some showers, a high of 18. Thursday, rain, a high of 16. And Friday, mostly cloudy with more showers and a high of 14. Currently, it's not too bad out there. A couple clouds, a little bit of sun still, and 15 degrees in Vancouver.
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2: The BC Nurses Union is wrapping up their strike vote tonight to determine whether to hit the picket lines or not. Last month, the union announced an impasse in contract talks with their employer, the Health Employers Association of BC. Union President Adrian Gear says they were unable to address the issues most important to their members, including benefits and massage therapy. Voting began on Friday and will close at 9 p.m. tonight. If approved, over 55,000 healthcare workers in the province could be in a position to strike. The man accused of the deadly Lapu Lapu Day car ramming attack was back in a Vancouver courtroom today. Omni News' Teresa Barrera reports Kaiji Adam Lowe faces 11 counts of second-degree murder and 31 counts of attempted murder.
16: There were less than 10 people inside courtroom 55 in downtown Vancouver when details of Lowe's case management conference were covered. Those present included the judge, the court sheriffs, the Crown Counsel, Kaiji Adam Lowe's lawyer, and Lowe wearing a black T-shirt and a appearing via video from a forensic hospital.
2: Lowe was fit to stand trial in September 2025. It's been over a year since the deadly attack, which claimed the lives of 11 people and prompted changes to the city's public events. Lowe will appear virtually in court again on June 10th and July 8th. And two teens are dead after a targeted shooting in Surrey's Newton neighborhood. A Ronaldo Suarez reports it came at the end of a violent weekend south of the Fraser.
0: The Integrated Homicide Investigation Team says it happened in an underground parking lot. Despite life-saving efforts, both male teens aged 18 and 16 died at scene. This wasn't the only incident over the weekend. Two different men were shot outside of a gas station in what investigators also believe was a targeted shooting. Those two remain in hospital. Sergeant Frida Fong with IHIT says they're working with Surrey Police to know if the two are connected.
4: And so we are information sharing to see if there is a nexus, but it is too early to say.
0: Mayor Brenda Locke not happy, stressing the importance of the gang task force that was temporarily paused last month as officers got relocated to the extortion task force.
10: So it concerns me deeply that the chief decided to take that action at this time.
0: She's now calling for an investigation into the chief's decision. There's still no word on any suspects and no arrests have been made in either incident. I'm Reynaldo Suarez.
2: A 79-year-old man is in the hospital and is in stable condition after being struck by a Toyota minivan in Surrey. It happened at King George Boulevard and 79th Avenue at 3 this afternoon. The driver of the minivan remained at the scene. The area was shut down to traffic, but has since reopened. A 24-year-old woman is dead following a suspicious death in Langley Township over the weekend. Langley RCMP and the BC Emergency Health Services were called to a home on 87th Avenue and 208th just before 3 o'clock. The woman was found dead at the scene. A 29-year-old man was taken into custody a short time later. He has since been released without charge. Investigators say the two were in a relationship at the time of the woman's death. They're examining the evidence to determine whether criminality was involved. And officials in Port Moody are upset after finding out provincial funding for a transitional home for women was cut. Our Jack Rabb is speaking with Port Moody City Councillor Kyla Knowles.
11: A hospital expansion in Burnaby, a long-term care facility in Delta. Now add housing for women fleeing domestic violence to the list of capital projects whose funding from the province has been repaced.
17: They claim to want supportive housing on the one hand, but then when it comes to actually providing funding for it, which is their job, they're not willing to do it.
11: The transitional housing project was designed to create up to 60 units for women and children escaping violence.
18: It was originally included as part of a larger development by BD Living near the Moody Center SkyTrain station, and it was slated to break ground within the year.
11: But without the promised provincial funding, there's no knowing when or if it'll be built.
17: Haven't heard a word from the province other than kind of, you know, politician-style denials that, oh, it's not a cancellation, it's just a delay. But I think we all know that it's a lot more than a delay.
11: Jack Rabb, City News, Port Moody.
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2: The federal government and TELUS have announced a large-scale AI data cluster for BC that will involve three new or expanded facilities in a bid to boost data sovereignty. AI Minister Evan Solomon says the new facilities will be in Vancouver, while an existing site in Kamloops will also be expanded. Solomon says the federal government is aware of the risks of such a major investment in AI infrastructure, but it's needed for Canada to be competitive in a changing global environment.
19: We cannot control a lot that's going on in the world. We can control what we take risks to do.
2: The Kamloops expansion and one of the Vancouver sites will open later this year, while the other Vancouver facility is slated for an opening in 2029. This is your friendly reminder to fill out the 2026 census questionnaire you received in the mail, or else be subjected to a $500 fine. The deadline to submit is tomorrow. This is not a hard deadline, but more of a reference point. However, under the Statistics Act, anyone who denies or neglects a request for information could be fined. You could also face a fine if you give false information. Stats Canada says every Canadian household is required to complete the census of population questionnaire.
6: Everything Vancouver.
2: And the Oak Ridge Park Shopping Mall in Vancouver, which is part of a massive retail and residential project, is set to open on May 28th. This has been one of North America's largest retail and residential construction sites. It has a planned size of 5 million square feet, with a cost of roughly $6.5 million when it's complete in 2029. The first opening phase also includes a municipal park on its roof. QuadReal Properties Group and West Bank say their project is a monumental redevelopment and will house over 6,000 people. Still to come, the 1130 News Radio Border Report. It's 8:39.
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3: Right now, it's about a 10-minute wait from either side, David, for Peace Arch. 10 minutes both ways at Pacific Highway. 10 minutes north and south for Aldergrove. And 10 minutes both ways at Sumas. 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
2: Thank you very much. He'll be back in 60 seconds for your traffic and weather forecast. It's now 8:40.
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3: David, there's maintenance in Richmond people need to look out for. On Highway 99 southbound, just before the Shell Road exit, the southbound's down to one lane, and a little bit of a delay from just south of the bridge deck. The Knight Street Bridge is okay if you go there. No problems around the Massey Tunnel. Alex Fraser Bridge is fine. Queensboro, there's a metal plate southbound mid-span. Actually, got speed bumps, so watch out driving around there. Stellawassen Bridge is excellent. Portman Bridge, no issues for Highway 1. For those of you around Burnaby and the Ironworkers in Langley, they're now working again on the freeway westbound just before 232nd. So there will be some overnight work there and some lane closures. So watch out around there. And traffic is brought to you by Leon's. Leon's Great Canadian Super Sale ends Wednesday. 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Now we swing back to the 1130 News Radio Weather Center to get you the forecast. And for tonight and overnight, it won't be too bad. Just a few clouds, a low of 10. Tomorrow, sunny, and then cloudy throughout the afternoon. A high of 18, inland high of 23. Wednesday, mostly cloudy with morning showers, a high of 18. Thursday, cloudy and then rain later on in the day, a high of 16. Friday, mostly cloudy with showers and a high of 14. Right now, the sun is setting and it is 15 degrees in Vancouver. Vancouver.
2: Thank you very much. Well, Health Canada is warning you that some infant self-feeding devices sold on Amazon may pose a choking hazard. These devices allow caregivers to position a bottle in a way that allows a baby to feed themselves while unattended. This includes plush hands-free adjustable baby bottles and nursing support pillows. Now, these products could choke an infant and do not allow caregivers to burp them. Health Canada highly discourages the use of these devices and asks anyone who may own these to get rid of them immediately. And a Powell River senior has won $400,000 in the lottery. Marguerite Kay went to her local Save on Foods and tried a new scratch and win ticket. The winning ticket gave her the chance to spin the big spin wheel at the BC Lottery Corporation's Vancouver office. The company says she plans to use the money to purchase a car and complete renovations on her home. Coming up next, we're going to be taking a look at your top stories and having a check of sports with Marcus Fitzgerald. What's going on, Marcus?
15: The Avalanche imposing their will against the Minnesota Wild, David, in Game 4 of that second-round playoff series. We'll get into that and some baseball. It's coming up in a minute.
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2: Hello there, my name is David Natalini, and here's what's making news right now. The BC Nurses Union will soon know whether their members want to go on strike or not after reaching an impasse in their contract talks. The man accused of driving an SUV through Vancouver's Lapu Lapu Day Festival last year appeared virtually in court today. And after sports...
25: An update. After four Canadians who were on board the cruise ship at the center of a Hanavirus outbreak arrived in British Columbia yesterday.
2: And now from Sportsnet Radio, here's Marcus Fitzgerald.
15: To the ice, David. The Avalanche get it done with a four-goal third period. Parker Kelly scored the eventual winner, though, at 11:32. Nathan MacKinnon, Brock Nelson both hit the empty net. Avalanche beat Quinn Hughes in the Wild 5-2. They had pushed the Wild to the brink of elimination, a 3-1 lead for the Avs, and they can close it out at home on Wednesday. And that's good for the Canucks and their fans. You know why? Because if the Wild get eliminated, the first-round pick Vancouver acquired in the Hughes deal gets just a little bit better, just slightly. So that's something to root for on Wednesday. That was the only game in the Stanley Cup playoffs tonight. Colorado can close it out on Wednesday. For Tuesday, we've got a doubleheader. Sabres in Montreal, Game 4. Habs with a chance to go up 3-1. Anaheim and Vegas, Game 5. That series is tied at 2. Both teams have won on the road in this series as well. So you got to figure the Ducks will be raring and ready to go. In the bigs for a second. Rays beat the Blue Jays 8-5. Addison Barger, the former Vancouver Canadian, put on the 10-day IL once again, and Eric Lauer designated for assignment. We saw the Mariners beat the Astros 3-1. Orioles over the Yankees 3-2. The Guardians and the Diamondbacks also victorious. Rivalry in Los Angeles. Giants and the Dodgers. San Francisco up 3-2 in the sixth inning. NBA playoffs. Donovan Mitchell, a 39-point second half. Unbelievable. Cavaliers beat the Pistons 112-103. That series tied at 2. Lakers trying to fend off elimination. Down 3-0 to the defending champion Oklahoma City Thunder and down 7 in this game right before the half. Sports at 15 and 45 past every hour anytime. Sportsnet.ca/650.
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2: You're listening to 1130 News Radio, and I'm David Natalini. BC's top doctor says the four Canadians from a ship struck by a hantavirus outbreak are now isolating on Vancouver Island. Provincial Health Officer Dr. Bonnie Henry notes none of the four had known contact with anyone infected.
25: Henry says the four Canadians will be in isolation for a minimum of 21 days under the direction of BC's Island Public Health Team.
0: During this time, each of these individuals will be receiving daily monitoring by our public health teams, including regular symptom checks, wellness assessments, and clear guidance on what to do should their health status change.
25: Henry says none of the Canadians were in known direct contact with ill people on the cruise ship and were considered lower risk spectrum in terms of their cabin locations. She says out of the four, two are a couple in their 70s from Yukon Territory, one is a person in their 70s from the island, and one is a person in his 50s who's living abroad. I'm Asta Pandey-Kanan.
2: And more than 6 out of 10 Canadians think energy policy should prioritize economic growth over the environment. That's according to a new poll from the Angus Reid Institute. City News Parliament Hill reporter Cormac McSweeney has more.
4: Only 1 in 5 are actually not happy with the focus the feds have given to pipelines at the moment. That seems pretty low compared to different attitudes that we had just a number of years ago. Now, in BC, the proportion of residents standing in opposition to pipeline projects has actually been shrinking over time. Earlier in the 2010s, we had majorities opposed to things like Northern Gateway, 57% against that, and Trans Mountain's expansion project, where 54% were against. Now, only 33% of British Columbians are opposed to the idea of an Alberta pipeline to the BC coast.
2: The poll also suggests almost two-thirds of British Columbians now support the recently approved $4 billion expansion of Enbridge's West Coast Natural Gas Pipeline, with 17% opposing the project. The remaining 22% of respondents said they weren't sure. Coming up next, we're going to be taking a look at your traffic and weather forecast. 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
3: From the Rogers Xfinity Internet Traffic Center, I'm Ryan Littlemark in Richmond. There is maintenance on Highway 99 southbound just before the Shell Road exit. Southbound traffic is down to one lane. At the Queensboro Bridge, watch out for that metal plate going southbound. Causes delays off of Stewartson Way and Marine Way. 91A will have more slowdowns later on with the overnight roadwork they're doing there. In Surrey, there is crews that will be sweeping for the next few hours. Highway 10 from Highway 91 on the way east towards Langley. In Vancouver, Broadway is closed off between Main and Quebec because of construction on the Broadway subway project. There's roadwork in Burnaby on Canada Way eastbound between Spurling and Burris. Left lane's blocked off still for at least another week. And traffic is brought to you by Jim Pattison Chrysler Jeep Dodge. 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Now the forecast from the 1130 News Radio Weather Center. Overnight, a couple clouds, a low of 10. For Tuesday, it'll be mostly sunny, increasing cloud throughout the day, a high of 18, inland high of 23. For Wednesday, mostly cloudy, chance of rain, a high of 18. Thursday, cloudy, chance of showers by the evening, a high of 16. And Friday, clouds with rain and a high of 14. Currently, it is just a bit cloudy out there and 15 degrees in Vancouver.
2: Welcome back. I'm David Natalini. Several federal departments have delayed or are considering delaying having their staff return to the office 4 days a week this summer due to a lack of space.
1: Treasury Board announced earlier this year that public service executives are expected to work on site 5 days per week starting May 4th, and all other federal employees must be in the office 4 days a week starting July 6th. But Immigration, Refugees and Citizenship Canada said in a message to staff last week that it's delaying the requirement until it finds more office space. For now, the department says only managers will have to be on site 4 days a week as of July, while other employees are being asked to keep the existing schedule of being in the office 3 days per week. Diana Mussina, The Canadian Press.
2: U.S. President Donald Trump says he doesn't accept the response from the Iranians regarding the one-page memorandum that the White House had sent out to end the war in Iran. At the White House today, for a separate event regarding maternal health, the president criticized the response he says he got from Iran and indicated to reporters America is poised to restart hostilities.
5: Reiterating his position that Iran cannot have a nuclear weapon, President Trump on Monday signaled pessimism about the current state of the ceasefire between the U.S. and Iran, telling reporters,
6: "Unbelievably weak. I would call it the weakest right now. After reading that piece of garbage they sent us, I didn't even finish reading it. I said, I'm not going to waste my time reading it."
5: The president went on to say the ceasefire is on, quote, massive life support, but he insists he's not under any pressure to make a deal to end the conflict. Karen Travers, ABC News, the White House.
2: A workhorse of a plane is once again flying.
11: The model of cargo plane that crashed in Louisville, Kentucky last fall after an engine fell off a UPS plane resumed flying over the weekend. The plane crashed shortly after takeoff after the left engine flew off the wing. Three pilots were killed, along with 12 more people on the ground. The Federal Aviation Administration says it approved Boeing's proposed fix for the workhorse MD-11s after extensive review. Lawyers representing some of the families that lost loved ones say they hope the FAA was thorough enough to ensure the planes are safe. I'm Lisa Dwyer.
2: And one of the biggest pop stars is targeting Samsung in a new lawsuit.
17: Dua Lipa says Samsung is selling TVs using her image without her permission. The photo in question was taken at a music festival in 2024 and is displayed on the boxes for certain Samsung televisions. Lawyers for the three-time Grammy winner say they repeatedly asked Samsung to stop using the image, but the company was dismissive and callous. Now they're suing Samsung for infringing on Dua Lipa's copyright and trademark rights and are asking for $15 million. Mike Dubosky, ABC News.
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29: Number of big-name tech CEOs will be going with the U.S. president to China this week. That includes the CEOs of Boeing, Visa, Qualcomm, Meta, Apple, and Tesla, just confirmed today. Shares in Tesla did move higher today by almost 4%. Stock in Apple little changed, although it did close at a record high last week for the first time since December. Now, Donald Trump also planning to talk about Iran with the president of China. Record highs for the S&P and the NASDAQ today ahead of U.S. inflation data tomorrow. The NASDAQ up by 27, the S&P higher by 14, and the Dow up by 95. Now, Trump also today admitting that the ceasefire with Iran is on life support after rejecting the latest peace proposal. The price for oil today higher for a second day, up $2.65, 98.07. So this did help Bay Street, which was higher for a second day, up 61 points, 34,138. Gold futures higher by a third of a percent to 4,745. The Canadian dollar little changed today, but still trading above 73 cents U.S. And Unifor says it will begin auto negotiations on June 22nd with Ford Motor Company. The union represents about 5,000 Canadian workers at plants in Oakville and Windsor, Ontario. Unifor says the Canadian auto sector is facing unprecedented challenges, and because of its past relationship, starting with Ford to set pattern bargaining agreements just makes sense. At the Business Center, I'm Chris McCusker.
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2: Hello there, and thank you for joining us. It's Monday, May 11th, and I'm David Natalini. Taking a look at the weather forecast in Vancouver, mostly cloudy, sitting at 15 degrees. And here's what's making news right now. Well, the deadline has come and gone, and the BC Nurses Union could soon announce whether their members want to strike or not. A suspect in Vancouver's Lapu-Lapu Day car ramming attack, made another virtual appearance in court today as he faces a number of charges.
14: Two teenagers dead and two others in hospital after what investigators say was a violent weekend for shootings in Surrey.
2: And the opening date of a new Vancouver mall has just been announced.
15: Twin Hughes and the Minnesota Wild pushed to the brink of elimination by the Colorado Avalanche on Monday night. A lone game in the Stanley Cup playoffs. Some Canucks news as well. Sports at 15.
29: A winning start to the week on markets. The TSX higher for a second day. Oil closes above $98. And fresh records for the NASDAQ and the S&P. Business at 26.
2: 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And now over to the Rogers Xfinity Internet Traffic Center. Here's Ryan Littemark.
3: Well, there is construction going on Highway 1, David, in Langley. Westbound right before the 232nd Street overpass. So crews there, and the overpass has a pattern change. Also some delays in Abbotsford due to construction. Westbound right by the stretch just west of Clearbrook Road. So there is lane closure there. Crews are working in Richmond. There's maintenance on Highway 99 southbound just before the Shell Road exit. So the right lane's closed off there. Massey Tunnel's still fine. Alex Fraser is great. Queensboro has that ongoing metal plate southbound. It acts like a speed bump for travelers around there. And there is some crews that are sweeping on Highway 10 from east of the 91 towards Langley. And now from the 1130 News Radio Weather Center, for overnight, just a few clouds and a low of 10. Tomorrow, sunny, and then a high of 18, inland temperature high of 23. Wednesday, mostly cloudy, a high of 18, and currently just a couple clouds, and it's 15 degrees in Vancouver.
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2: Well, the results of a vote tonight could determine if thousands of BC's nurses will walk off the job. A strike vote by the BC Nurses Union has closed. It closed at 9 p.m. tonight. The union announced an impasse in contract talks with their employer last month. highlighting the need for benefits amid staffing challenges in health care. Now, it's unclear when the results of the vote will be released. However, the union will have about 3 weeks to begin job action if members approve strike action. Stay with us on air and online at vancouver.citynews.ca for the very latest. The Lapu Lapu Day car ramming suspect, Kaiji Adam Lowe, appeared virtually at BC Supreme Court today. Omni News' Teresa Barrera reports it was for a case management conference.
4: Details of what were discussed are currently under a publication ban. However, we can confirm the next two dates when Lowe will appear again virtually at court for the continuation of his case management conference. The first date is set for June 10th, and the second date is scheduled for July 8th. This means that the earliest that a trial could begin is in August once all details have been ironed out.
2: Lowe faces 11 counts of second-degree murder and 31 counts of attempted murder after an SUV plowed through the Vancouver Street Festival. Now, despite criticism, Filipino BC brought back the festival this year, which focused on community healing and reflection. Two teens are dead and two men are in the hospital after what police are calling a violent weekend in Surrey. Our Ronaldo Suarez reports homicide investigators are now looking into whether the shootings are connected.
14: Two men were rushed to hospital in critical condition in what police are calling a targeted shooting at a gas station Sunday. Later that same night, a shooting in an underground parking lot left two teens dead. BC's integrated homicide investigation team is taking over the case. Sergeant Frida Fong is with IHIP.
8: Investigators.

0: Meantime, Surrey police are investigating after a 79-year-old man was struck by a Toyota minivan this afternoon. It happened at King George Boulevard and 79th Avenue at around 3. The victim is in the hospital and is in stable condition. The driver of the minivan remained at the scene. Homicide investigators have been deployed to Langley Township on reports of a suspicious death over the weekend. Langley RCMP and the BC Emergency Health Services were called to a home on 87th Avenue and 208th just before 2:45 on Saturday afternoon. They found a 24-year-old woman dead. A 29-year-old man was taken into custody and later released without charge. Police say the two were in a relationship at the time of the woman's death. While the investigation is still in its early stages, IHIT believes this was an isolated incident. And a housing project for women fleeing domestic violence in Port Moody has lost part of its provincial funding. Our Jack Rabb reports officials are calling it extremely disappointing.
1: Kyla Knowles is on Port Moody City Council. She says they were the last to know, losing precious time to pivot as a result.
2: What was most frustrating to a lot of us on council was that this has been known since March, and we were not informed either by our MLA, by the province, by BC Housing. We had to find out through the operator who was informed before we were. That's 2 months of lost time. We could have been working already with our MP. We could have been looking at other operators. We could have been looking at other sources of finance, at grants.
1: Port Moody Mayor Megan Lotte says she met with federal officials on Monday morning in the hopes of finding another way forward.
3: We need to start becoming creative, because this issue isn't isolated to this one project. This issue is actually something that is affecting the entire province across the board. The funding for housing has really dried up. So what are our options? Because it's still a priority and we still need to build this housing. So how are we going to meet the need?
1: Jack Rabb, City News, Port Moody.
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0: Forest Minister Ravi Parmar has announced an investment of $12 million for the provincial Crown Agency used to promote wood products from the province. He announced the money for the Forestry Innovation Investment Agency amid ongoing tariffs by the U.S. on softwood lumber.
5: And we've seen a significant collapse of U.S. housing market demand because of the actions of Donald Trump. And I hope he pays the price of that in the upcoming midterm.
0: He says the money will help BC ease its dependence on the United States as an export market. He says the agency will be looking to numerous countries for new markets, including in Asia and the Middle East. Federal AI Minister Evan Solomon has announced a plan for a three-facility AI data cluster in BC, operated by Vancouver-based telecom giant TELUS. Two of the three facilities, located in Vancouver and Kamloops, are set to open later this year, while a third one in downtown Vancouver will open by 2029. Solomon says the federal government is aware of the risks of a major investment in AI infrastructure, but says it's needed.
6: And we've got to mitigate those risks by the right partners, the right projects at the right time. We believe this is one of them.
0: The project is part of an initiative by Ottawa announced last year to identify and boost large-scale sovereign data centers.
4: Everything Vancouver.
0: And it's official. May 28th is when the newly redeveloped Oak Ridge Mall in Vancouver will officially open to the public. The project has been one of North America's biggest retail and residential construction sites, with a planned size of 5 million square feet. The first phase, opening at the end of the month, will amount to 2.8 million square feet. There will also be a municipal park on its roof that will also partially open that day. Quad Real Property Group and Westbank are calling it a monumental redevelopment. Still to come, the 11:30 News Radio Ferry Report. It's 9:09.
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12: Boston Swartz Bay, 9 o'clock, just leaving right now, David. 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Boston Duke Point, 1045 is around three-quarters full. 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

0: Thank you very much. He'll be back in 60 seconds for your traffic and weather. 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
0: 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Here's Ryan Littemark.
3: There's some maintenance in Richmond right now, David. 99 southbound, just before the Shell Road exit. Southbound is down to one lane. Otherwise, 99's great around the Massey Tunnel. Alex Fraser Bridge looks good for 91. Queensboro, of course, has that metal plate southbound mid-span. Acts like a speed bump, so causes a bit of a delay off Stewartson. Highway 1, they're working right by the 232nd Street exit. So there's a traffic pattern change overnight and a little bit slow right now westbound. No problems around the Portman Bridge. Ironworkers is fine. Same for Lionsgate to 2 and from the North Shore. There's the ongoing work in Vancouver. Broadway still shut down between Maine and Quebec. That's ongoing for the next few months with the Broadway subway project. And now from the 11:30 News Radio Weather Center, overnight, just a few clouds and a low of 10. For tomorrow, it'll be pretty nice. Sunny, a high of 18 by the water, inland temperature of 23. Wednesday, cloudy and morning showers and a high of 18. Thursday, a bit of rain, a high of 16. And Friday, mostly cloudy with showers and a high of 14. Right now, just a few clouds. The sun's gone down and it is 15 degrees in Vancouver.
0: Thank you very much. Well, OpenAI is facing more legal action this week. The family of one of the victims in last year's mass shooting at Florida State University is suing ChatGPT. ABC's Pierre Thomas reports they claim the company helped the shooter plan the attack.
4: The new lawsuit claims that the alleged gunman, 20-year-old student Phoenix Eichner, used ChatGPT to explain to him how to load and operate a shotgun, including how to turn the safety mechanism off. At one point, the lawsuit alleges the shooter asked how many fatalities it would take to get the most attention. According to the lawsuit, ChatGPT responded, "It was much more likely to get media coverage if children are involved. Even 2 to 3 victims can draw more attention."
0: A lawsuit has also been put forward by some of the families impacted by the Tumbler Ridge mass shooting. ChatGPT faced backlash over failing to initially notify police after shooter Jesse Van Rutselaar's activity was flagged. And a woman along the Sunshine Coast has won big this week. The BC Lottery Corporation says Marguerite Kay from Powell River has won $400,000 after spinning the big spin wheel at their Vancouver office. When she found out she had won the lucky ticket, she said, quote, "The retailer was more excited than I was." Marguerite bought the ticket at the Save-On Foods on Alberni Street. Coming up next, we're going to be taking a look at your top stories and having a check of sports with Marcus Fitzgerald. What's going on, Marcus?
5: Big win for the Avalanche, David, as I'm so raspy because I'm fired up. The Avs won today. Yeah, I'm just kidding. Anyway, the Canuck first-round pick they got in the Quinn Hughes deal, it's probably going to get a little bit better. We'll get into that and more. It's coming up in a minute.
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0: Hello there, my name is David Natalini, and here's what's making news right now. A strike vote has wrapped up for the BC Nurses Union tonight, but there's still no word yet on the results. It was another virtual court appearance for Kaiji Adam Lowe today. He appeared after being behind last year's He's accused, rather, of being behind last year's deadly Lapu Lapu car ramming attack. And coming up after sports...
12: The four Canadians who were on board a ship that was the center of a deadly hantavirus outbreak have safely landed in BC and are now in isolation.
0: But first, from Sportsnet Radio, here's Marcus Fitzgerald.
5: In Colorado and Minnesota, the only game on the Stanley Cup playoff slates for a Monday. The Avalanche got it done 5-2. They tacked on a couple of empty netters to blow it up a little bit. Nathan MacKinnon and Brock Nelson. But the initial game-winning goal was scored by Parker Kelly at 11:32 of the third period. Because of that, he was the first star of the hockey game in this one. Quinn Hughes had just one assist for Minnesota. The Wild have been pushed to the brink of elimination, down 3-1. The Wild are eliminated on Wednesday, and they could be. That means the Canucks' second first-round pick they got in the Hughes trade gets just a little bit better. So you can root for Colorado in a couple of days if that makes you feel a little bit better. As for the Canucks themselves, the Sedins with a bigger role potentially with the organization. Elliot Friedman was on that today on Sportsnet. The Twins have done a few things with the Canucks past their playing days over the last few years, focusing most recently on skill development. Certainly good to have them. If that's indeed the case, if it's a higher role, we'll find out. Nothing is official yet on the GM stuff, though. Evan Gould's name continues to float around as the new guy, potentially. He's currently with the Boston Bruins, but Ryan Johnson's still in it, too. Jim Rutherford said a week ago something could be finalized this week. So we'll wait and see. Baseball, Blue Jays and the Rays. Toronto falling short 8-5. They put former Vancouver Canadian Addison Barger on the 10-day IL today. The Mariners took down the Astros in the NBA playoffs. The Oklahoma City Thunder looking to sweep the Lakers. They're up 12 in the third quarter. In game four, Cavs beat the Pistons 112-103. That Eastern Conference series is tied at 2. Sports at 15 and 45 past every hour anytime. Sportsnet.ca/650.
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0: You're listening to 1130 News Radio. I'm David Natalini. Four Canadians who are stuck on a cruise ship at the center of a hantavirus outbreak are now in self-isolation on Vancouver Island. Dr. Bonnie Henry says they include a Yukon couple in their 70s, a Vancouver Island resident in their 70s, and a BC resident in their 50s who had been living abroad.
12: With Henry saying the process of return went smoothly for the four Canadians who are now in isolation in Victoria. She says none of them were in contact with the public after they landed.
16: On arrival, each individual was screened and thoroughly assessed by the Island Health public health teams, and we were there in a very controlled conditions, wearing appropriate PPE.
12: Henry says that all four of them have not shown any symptoms, and they will be monitored on a daily basis during their minimum 21-day isolation. Should any of the four people develop any symptoms, she says they will be dealt with strict infection prevention protocols. I'm Astha Pandey-Kanan.
0: And more Canadians say economic growth should be a bigger priority in Canada's energy policy than protecting the environment, according to a new poll from the Angus Reid Institute. City News Parliament Hill reporter Cormac McSweeney has more.
17: The poll also finding that a majority of Canadians support for the recently approved West Coast LNG pipeline expansion in British Columbia from Enbridge. It's getting national support from 55% of Canadians, and even more in British Columbia. Columbia, where 6 in 10 are behind the project. And there seems to be a desire from Canadians for more pipelines. Just under half of those people surveyed believe the feds are not doing enough to expand pipeline capacity in our country, and that number is roughly the same in British Columbia.
0: 61% of Canadians now see economic growth as the biggest priority. That's a shift from 7 years ago, when the same question had 55% of Canadians saying the environment should be the top priority in energy policy. Up next, we're going to be taking a look at your traffic and weather forecast. 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
3: From the Rogers Xfinity Internet Traffic Center, I'm Ryan Littlemark in Richmond. There is maintenance on Highway 99 southbound just before the Shell Road exit. Southbound traffic is down to one lane. At the Queensboro Bridge, watch out for that metal plate going southbound. Causes delays off of Stewartson Way and Marine Way. 91A will have more slowdowns later on with the overnight road work they're doing there. In Surrey, there is crews that will be sweeping for the next few hours. Highway 10 from Highway 91 on the way east towards Langley. In Vancouver, Broadway is closed off between Maine and Quebec because of construction on the Broadway subway project. There's roadwork in Burnaby on Canada Way eastbound between Spurling and Burris. Left lane's blocked off still for at least another week. Now the forecast from the 1130 News Radio Weather Center. Overnight, a couple clouds, a low of 10. For Tuesday, it'll be mostly sunny, increasing cloud throughout the day. A high of 18, inland high of 23. For Wednesday, mostly cloudy, chance of rain, a high of 18. Thursday, cloudy, chance of showers by the evening, a high of 16, and Friday, clouds with rain and a high of 14. Currently, it is just a bit cloudy out there and 15 degrees in Vancouver.
0: Welcome back. I'm David Natalini. U.S. President Donald Trump says the ceasefire in the Middle East is not in good shape.
24: It's our life support.
25: The president spoke hours after rejecting Tehran's latest proposal for ending the war.
24: I would call it the weakest right now after reading that piece of garbage they sent us. I didn't even finish reading it.
26: برای ما رضایت دیگران مهم نیست.
25: Iran's foreign ministry says it doesn't care if anyone's unhappy with the proposal. Two sides remain far apart on issues from rolling back Iran's nuclear activities to the U.S. blockade of its ports. President Trump's expected to use this week's China trip to urge President Xi Jinping into pressuring Iran. Beijing is the biggest buyer of Iran's sanctioned crude oil. Sagar Meghani, Washington.
0: Analysts at the Bank of Canada estimate that counter tariffs on U.S. goods pushed prices up about 6% last year.
27: The federal government imposed tariffs of 25% on a variety of grocery items, clothing, and other household staples coming in from the U.S. for about 6 months starting in March 2025. It was in retaliation to President Donald Trump's initial tariff campaign. BOC researchers compared the costs of more than 100,000 tariffed goods at seven retailers to a control group of products unaffected by duties. It found nearly a quarter of Ottawa's counter tariffs were passed on in prices paid by consumers by mid-June 2025. However, the bulk of those higher prices on tariff goods fell back to normal 3 months after the federal government removed counter tariffs in September. Don Mitchell, The Canadian Press.
0: A murder on the campus of the University of Washington this weekend is now under investigation. Authorities in Seattle say a 19-year-old transgender woman was found stabbed to death in the laundry area of a campus housing building, and the killer is still on the loose.
28: This is an armed and dangerous subject that is still on the run. They say it's a black man about 5'7" with a slim build and a beard. And what we have heard is that this was called in as a stabbing. Now, that suspect was apparently seen fleeing the scene by one of the witnesses there who were at the apartment complex at the time.
0: That was ABC's Trevor Ault reporting. And an American singer-songwriter is breaking down his latest album, and there's a new Beatles fan experience in London.
1: Josh Groban's new album, Cinematic, features him performing songs from classic movies like The Lion King, The Godfather, Breakfast at Tiffany's, and Casablanca. But Groban tells ABC Audio why he couldn't include some other songs he really likes.
2: I would have loved to have done more comedy. I don't have a comedic singing voice. I do sing comedy, but seriously, like on the Oscars and stuff, that's always fun. But you know, I would have loved to have done some Monty Python.
1: Starting in 2027, Beatles fans will be able to get back to the London rooftop where the Fab Four gave their final live performance. 3 Savile Row, the former headquarters of Apple Records, will open its doors to fans. 7 floors worth of archival material, exhibits, and more. Mike Dubusky, ABC News.
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9: A number of big name tech CEOs will be going with the U.S. president to China this week. That includes the CEOs of Boeing, Visa, Qualcomm, Meta, Apple, and Tesla, just confirmed today. Shares in Tesla did move higher today by almost 4%. Stock in Apple little changed, although it did close at a record high last week for the first time since December. Now, Donald Trump also planning to talk about Iran with the president of China. Record highs for the S&P and the NASDAQ today ahead of U.S. inflation data tomorrow. The NASDAQ up by 27, the S&P higher by 14, and the Dow up by 95. Now, Trump also today admitting that the ceasefire with Iran is on life support after rejecting the latest peace proposal. The price for oil today higher for a second day, up $2.65, $98.07. So this did help Bay Street, which was higher for a second day, up 61 points, $34,138. Gold futures higher by a third of a percent to 4,745. The Canadian dollar little changed today, but still trading above 73 cents U.S. And Unifor says it will begin auto negotiations on June 22nd with Ford Motor Company. The union represents about 5,000 Canadian workers at plants in Oakville and Windsor, Ontario. Unifor says the Canadian auto sector is facing unprecedented challenges, and because of its past relationship, starting with Ford to set pattern bargaining agreements just makes sense. At the Business Center, I'm Chris McCusker.
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0: Taking a look at the weather forecast, in Montreal, it's mostly cloudy at 9 degrees. Quebec is mostly cloudy at 2. In Toronto, clear at 6. And in Calgary, it's mainly clear, sitting at 12. 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
0: Hello there, and thank you for joining us. It's Monday, May 11th, and I'm David Natalini. In Vancouver, we're sitting at 15 degrees, and it's partly cloudy. And here's what's making news right now. We could soon learn if thousands of BC's nurses want to walk off the job. A strike vote has officially wrapped up tonight. Over a year after a deadly car ramming attack in Vancouver, the suspect made a virtual appearance at BC Supreme Court today.
12: Surrey police say two teenagers are dead in an apparent targeted shooting Sunday night. This comes amid ongoing gang conflict south of the Fraser.
0: And a massive mall in Vancouver is set to open later this month.
13: First-round pick from the Minnesota Wild and the Quinn Hughes deal could look a little bit better for the Vancouver Canucks come Wednesday. We'll get into that Colorado-Minnesota playoff series on the way. Sports at 45.
9: 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The TSX higher for a second straight day. And fresh records on the S&P and the NASDAQ. Business at 56.
0: 11:30 news time is 9:31. And now over to the Rogers Xfinity Internet Traffic Center. Here's Ryan Littemark.
14: David, there's paving in Richmond. Highway 99 southbound, just south of the Bridgeport Road exit to the 91 exit. So southbound 99 is down to one lane. So if you're not expecting it, it just sneaks up on you. And then the off-ramp for 91 eastbound from the 99 southbound is closed as well. So, it's causing a problem for anybody who's trying to get to the east-west connector. At the Queensboro Bridge, there's that metal plate southbound causing a bit of a delay there. Acts like a speed bump. There's overnight work happening in Langley right now. Highway 1 by the 232nd Street exit. Crews are working till 5 a.m., so expect slowdowns east and westbound for the freeway. There's crews sweeping in Surrey on Highway 10 from the 91 towards east on Highway 10 up to Langley. Vancouver has Broadway closed off between Maine and Quebec, and they're washing the bridge of the ironworkers northbound at the south end, so watch out for crews in the right lane. Now from the 1130 News Radio Weather Center, tonight and overnight, mainly clear, a couple clouds, a low of 10. Tomorrow, sunny and a high of 18 by the water, inland high of 23. Wednesday, mostly cloudy, some showers, a high of 18. Thursday, some rain, a high of 16. Right now, it is cloudy out there. The sun has set, it's dark, and 15 degrees in Vancouver.
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0: Thousands of BC's nurses have finished voting in a strike vote. The BC Nurses Union will soon learn whether their members want to walk off the job or not after reaching an impasse in contract talks. The union has cited pay, benefits, and safety considerations among the reasons a deal has not been reached yet. President Adrian Gear previously told 1130 News Radio that while a strike is the last thing their members want, job action does send a strong message. Voting closed at 9 p.m. Kaiji Adam Lowe appeared virtually at a case management conference at BC Supreme Court today. Omni News' Teresa Barrera reports Lowe is accused of being behind the deadly Lapu Lapu car ramming attack on April 26, 2025.
15: An SUV drove through a large crowd at the festival, leaving dozens injured and 11 people dead. Last September, a judge at BC Provincial Court determined that Kaiji Adam Lowe is fit to stand trial. Lowe is facing 11 counts of second-degree murder and 31 counts of attempted murder. A future trial is anticipated by many to be a lengthy one.
0: Lowe has previously been found fit to stand trial and is expected to appear in court again on June 10th and July 8th. A trial could begin as early as August. Surrey police say two teens are dead in an apparent targeted shooting last night. Arnaldo Suarez reports this comes amid ongoing gang conflict south of the Fraser.
16: Police responded to reports of a shooting in an underground parking lot in Newton around 10 p.m. Here's IHIT Sergeant Frida Fong.
17: The victims are both residents of Surrey, ages 18 and 16. IHIT investigators are working with their families to understand the victims' activities leading up to the shooting.
16: Officers say they're also searching for the owners of a Grace sedan found burnt the same night close by, believed to be related to the shooting. Mayor Brenda Locke says the city is willing to do anything to support the SPS.
1: We have done whatever we can from the city's perspective. We will do more. I have explained that and told the chief if he needed more resources to just ask, give us a plan, and we will look at that.
16: This comes the same day two other men were hit with gunfire outside of a gas station in Surrey. Those two remain in critical condition. I'm Reynaldo Suarez.
0: A 79-year-old man is in the hospital and is in stable condition after being hit by a vehicle in Surrey this afternoon. He was struck near 79th Avenue and King George at around 3. The driver of the Toyota minivan remained at the scene. In the meantime, the Integrated Homicide Investigation Team has been called to Langley Township following the suspicious death of a 24-year-old woman over the weekend. Langley RCMP and the BC Emergency Health Services were called to a home on 87th Avenue and 208th just before 3 on Saturday afternoon. A 29-year-old man was taken into custody a short time later and released without charge. IHIT says while the investigation is in its early stages, it believes this was an isolated incident. Investigators are examining the evidence to determine whether criminality was a factor. And yet another infrastructure project in BC is losing funding in this year's provincial budget. This time, it's a Port Moody housing project for women who flee domestic violence.
2: A spokesperson for BC Housing, the Crown Corporation, which would have owned the building, explained that due to fiscal constraints, funding is being released at a different pace than originally planned. And funding for this project has thus been deferred to a later date, although no date was provided.
6: We are literally dealing with hundreds of calls every year and having to tell these women that there's no placement for them.
2: Fran McDougall is with Act Two, the organization that was selected to run the prospective building, and she says the need for this housing is immense.
6: There just isn't alternatives for them, so they're having to pack up their children, go to other communities. So this project needs to still stay in the forefront of importance.
2: But with no timeline for when funding will be forthcoming or when the project will be delivered, for now, this is becoming the budget that keeps on taking. Jack Rabb, City News, Port Moody.
18: 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Wildfire update.
0: And we're keeping an eye on a new wildfire burning in the province's northeast tonight. The BC Wildfire Service says crews are responding to the Windy Creek wildfire, which is about 30 kilometers from Chetwynd. It's about 40 hectares in size and is burning out of control. The service says strong winds, warm temperatures, and dry conditions have led the fire to rapidly grow. There's no evacuation orders or alerts at this time, but the service says the fire is highly visible from Chetwynd. Artificial Intelligence Minister Evan Solomon and TELUS have announced plans to build two more AI data centers in BC. TELUS says it will also expand its existing Kamloops data center, in addition to the new Vancouver facilities, one in Mount Pleasant and the other downtown. Here's what Solomon had to say.
19: Do we want a country that's not taking a risk to bet on our own innovation, our own energy systems, our own cities, our own workforce? Absolutely not.
0: The Kamloops expansion and the Mount Pleasant facility will open later this year, while the downtown site will come online in 2029. A joint news release says once the centers are fully scaled, they're expected to create about $9 billion in economic value in BC.
18: Everything Vancouver.
0: And the long-anticipated Oak Ridge Mall redevelopment in Vancouver, part of a massive retail and residential project, is set to open in May 28th. The project has been dubbed one of North America's largest retail and residential construction sites. It has a planned size of 5 million square feet, with a price tag of around $6.5 billion when it's completed in 2029. The first phase of the project, which opens at the end of the month, also includes a municipal park on its roof. Still to come, the 1130 News Radio Border Report. It's 9:39.
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20: I'm sitting in a cafe, putting on lipstick, and then... my lipstick!
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14: Right now it's a 10-minute wait north and south at Peace Arch, 10 at Pacific Highway both ways. 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
0: Thank you very much. He'll be back in 60 seconds for your traffic and weather forecast. It's now 940.
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0: 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Here's Ryan Littemark.
14: Paving in Richmond causing delays, David. 99 southbound south of Bridgeport Road to the 91 exit until 5 a.m. So southbound 99 is down to one lane. The 91 eastbound off-ramp from the 99. So if you're trying to get to the east-west connector from 99 southbound, that's closed. So yeah, it's going to be that way until 5 a.m., so just keep that in mind. Iron workers, crews are washing the bridge overnight northbound, so there will be slowdowns for westbound Highway 1. At the Queensboro, there's ongoing maintenance until 5 a.m. Traffic's down to one lane each way. There's overnight work on Highway 1 in Langley, right by the 232nd Street exit. Crews are working until 5 a.m., so east and westbound delays for the freeway. Crews are sweeping in Surrey overnight on Highway 10 from east of Scott Road all the way to Langley. Broadway's still closed off in Vancouver between Maine and Quebec because of the construction on the Broadway subway project. There's no issues currently for the Alex Fraser Bridge or for the Massey Tunnel, and looking good for those of you traveling at the Lionsgate Bridge. And now from the 1130 News Radio Weather Center, overnight, a couple clouds, a low of 10. Tomorrow it'll be sunny and a few clouds by the afternoon, a high of 18, inland high of 23. Wednesday, mostly cloudy, some showers, a high of 18. Thursday, a bit of rain, a high of 16. And currently just a couple clouds. It is 15 degrees here in Vancouver.
0: Thank you very much. Well, a Powell River woman plans to buy a car and complete renovations on her home after winning big in the lottery. Margaret Kay has won $400,000. The BC Lottery Corporation says Margaret won the money after spinning the big spin wheel last Thursday. A scratch ticket she bought from her local Save-On Foods gave her the chance to spin the wheel. And the Vancouver Art Book Fair, Canada's longest-running international art book fair, returns for its 14th year this Friday. Jonathan Middleton is the co-manager of the VABF, and he says they're not the kind of books you find at Chapters.
23: You know, you'll get things at the book fair that you just will never find anywhere else. 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So that's the thing that's kind of amazing. It's a celebration of art in book form.
0: The Vancouver Art Book Fair is on this Friday, Saturday, and Sunday at the Roundhouse Community Arts and Recreation Center in Yaletown. 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Coming up next, we're going to be taking a look at your top stories and having a check of sports with Marcus Fitzgerald. What's going on, Marcus?
13: Speculation City for the Vancouver Canucks as far as what the front office is going to look like by the end of the week. We'll get into that. And Quinn Hughes in the Wild pushed to the brink of elimination. It's coming up in a minute.
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0: Hello there, my name is David Natalini, and here's what's making news right now. Will they or won't they? The BC Nurses Union's strike vote has ended. It will tell us whether BC's nurses want to walk off the job or not. The man accused in Vancouver's Lapu Lapu Day car ramming attack appeared in court today. His trial could happen as soon as this summer. And after sports...
3: An update. After four Canadians who were on board the cruise ship at the center of a Hanavirus outbreak arrived in British Columbia yesterday.
0: And now from Sportsnet Radio, here's Marcus Fitzgerald.
13: What's the Vancouver Canucks front office going to look like by the end of the week? There are rumblings out there that the Sedin twins could have a bigger role with the hockey club going into next season. That's something that Elliot Friedman brought up today on Sportsnet. Nothing official yet on the general manager front. Evan Gold's name continues to float around as the new guy potentially currently with the Boston Bruins. Ryan Johnson's still in the mix as well. Of course, RJ knows the Sedins, played with him. The Sedins have been working as skilled development coaches. They've been out on the farm quite a bit. Jim Rutherford said a week ago that something could be finalized this week, so we wait. Shane Doan also left the Maple Leafs. Doan's name had been out there for a bit with Vancouver as well. So a lot of moving parts. Baseball, the Blue Jays lose to the Tampa Bay Rays 8-5. The Mariners got it done, though, over the Houston Astros. And you know what? We got to get to the Minnesota Wild Colorado Avalanche matchup in the Stanley Cup playoffs. Teams in the NHL still going. Colorado beat Minnesota 5-2. Parker Kelly, the eventual game-winning goal about halfway through the third. That made him the first star of the hockey game. Quinn Hughes had one assist in the loss. Minnesota one game away from elimination. Game 5 will be in Denver on Wednesday. Tuesday, we'll get a doubleheader. Sabres at the Habs. Anaheim in Vegas. Chance for Montreal to go up 3-1. Anaheim and Vegas tied at 2 games apiece. Sports at 15 and 45 past every hour anytime. Sportsnet.ca.
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0: 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BC's top doctor says the four Canadians from a ship struck by a hantavirus outbreak are now isolating on Vancouver Island. Provincial Health Officer Dr. Bonnie Henry notes none of the four had known contact with anyone infected.
3: Henry says the four Canadians will be in isolation for a minimum of 21 days under the direction of BC's Island Public Health Team.
15: During this time, each of these individuals will be receiving daily monitoring by our public health teams, including regular symptom checks, wellness assessments, and clear guidance on what to do should their health status change.
3: Henry says none of the Canadians were in known direct contact with ill people on the cruise ship and were considered lower risk spectrum in terms of their cabin locations. She says out of the four, two are a couple in their 70s from Yukon Territory, one is a person in their 70s from the island, and one is a person in his 50s who's living abroad. I'm Asta Pandekanan.
0: And more than 6 out of 10 Canadians think energy policy should prioritize economic growth over the environment. That's according to a new poll from the Angus Reid Institute. City News Parliament Hill reporter Cormac McSweeney has more.
17: Only 1 in 5 are actually not happy with the focus the feds have given to pipelines at the moment. That seems pretty low compared to different attitudes that we had just a number of years ago. Now, in BC, the proportion of residents standing in opposition to flagship pipeline projects has actually been shrinking over time. Earlier in the 2010s, we had majorities opposed to things like Northern Gateway, 57% against that, and Trans Mountain's expansion project, where 54% were against. Now, only 33% of British Columbians are opposed to the idea of an Alberta pipeline to the BC coast.
0: The poll also suggests almost two-thirds of British Columbians now support the recently approved $4 billion expansion of Enbridge's West Coast Natural Gas Pipeline, with 17% opposing the project. The remaining 22% of respondents said they weren't sure. Coming up next, we're going to be taking a look at your traffic and weather forecast. 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
14: From the Rogers Xfinity Internet Traffic Center, I'm Ryan Littlemark. In Richmond, there's paving on Highway 99 southbound, south of Bridgeport Road to the 91 exit until 5 a.m. So southbound 99 is down to one lane. The 91 eastbound off-ramps to the east-west connector from 99 southbound is closed as well. So expect delays in the area. At the Ironworkers Memorial Bridge, crews are washing the bridge overnight northbound. So there is slowdowns for westbound Highway 1. Queensboro Bridge has ongoing maintenance till 5 a.m. Traffic is down to one lane each way. There's overnight work in Langley on Highway 1 right by the 232nd Street exit. So the crews are there till 5 a.m. And there's also crews sweeping on Highway 10 from Surrey east of the 91 over to Langley. Vancouver has the Broadway still closed off between Maine and Quebec because of the construction on the Broadway subway project. And now from the 1130 News Radio Weather Center, overnight a couple clouds, a low of 10. For Tuesday, mostly sunny early and then cloud by the afternoon, a high of 18 by the water, inland high of 23. Wednesday, mostly cloudy with showers, a high of 18. Thursday, it'll be cloudy, some late rain and a high of 16. And for Friday, mostly cloudy with showers and a high of 14.
0: Welcome back. I'm David Natalini. Several federal departments have delayed or are considering delaying having their staff return to the office 4 days a week this summer due to a lack of space.
19: Treasury Board announced earlier this year that public service executives are expected to work on site 5 days per week starting May 4th, and all other federal employees must be in the office 4 days a week starting July 6th. But Immigration, Refugees and Citizenship Canada said in a message to staff last week that it's delaying the requirement until it finds more office space. For now, the department says only managers will have to be on site 4 days a week as of July, while other employees are being asked to keep the existing schedule of being in the office 3 days per week. Diana Musina, The Canadian Press.
0: U.S. President Donald Trump says he doesn't accept the response from the Iranians regarding the one-page memorandum that the White House had sent out to end the war in Iran. At the White House today, for a separate event regarding maternal health, the president criticized the response he says he got from Iran and indicated to reporters America is poised to restart hostilities.
20: Reiterating his position that Iran cannot have a nuclear weapon, President Trump on Monday signaled pessimism about the current state of the ceasefire between the U.S. and Iran, telling reporters,
21: "Unbelievably weak. I would call it the weakest right now after reading a piece of garbage they sent us. I didn't even finish reading it. I said, I'm not going to waste my time reading it."
20: The president went on to say the ceasefire is on, quote, massive life support, but he insists he's not under any pressure to make a deal to end the conflict. Karen Travers, ABC News, the White House.
0: A workhorse of a plane is once again flying.
22: The model of cargo plane that crashed in Louisville, Kentucky last fall after an engine fell off a UPS plane resumed flying over the weekend. The plane crashed shortly after takeoff after the left engine flew off the wing. Three pilots were killed. killed, along with 12 more people on the ground. The Federal Aviation Administration says it approved Boeing's proposed fix for the workhorse MD-11s after extensive review. Lawyers representing some of the families that lost loved ones say they hope the FAA was thorough enough to ensure the planes are safe. I'm Lisa Dwyer.
0: And one of the biggest pop stars is targeting Samsung in a new lawsuit.
4: Dua Lipa says Samsung is selling TVs using her image without her permission. The photo in question was taken at a music festival in 2024 and is displayed on the boxes for certain Samsung televisions. Lawyers for the three-time Grammy winner say they repeatedly asked Samsung to stop using the image, but the company was dismissive and callous. Now they're suing Samsung for infringing on Dua Lipa's copyright and trademark rights and are asking for $15 million. Mike Dubusky, ABC News.
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10: Markets held on to gains on both sides of the border and new records on the NASDAQ and the S&P to start the week. The NASDAQ up by 27, the S&P higher by 14, and the Dow was up 95. Now, the U.S. president has rejected the latest peace proposal from Iran, so the Strait of Hormuz is still closed and oil prices are still high. As well, today, new sanctions were levied around the sale of Iranian oil to China. Oil was up $2.65 on the day, $98.07, and these higher oil/gas prices very likely to show up in the April U.S. inflation data, which will be released tomorrow. Paul Gardner is partner and portfolio manager at Avenue Investment Management.
11: It's also the bombing that's going on that's hurting all the infrastructure of not only oil, but also fertilizer processing, inputs to copper financing, inputs to other mining and materials. So it's all embedded, and eventually there's going to be a hike in overall inflation, not just due to oil, but to life goods that we consume.
10: TSX higher for a second straight day. It was up 61 points, 34,138. Gold futures higher today by a third of a percent to 4,745. Shares in Barrick Mining jumped by about 9% after an earnings beat, along with $3 billion in buybacks. The Canadian dollar didn't do much of anything today. It's still trading above 73 cents U.S. At the Business Center, I'm Chris McCusker.
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0: We still have a bit of time before we get to the top of the hour, so let's take a look at a couple more stories. While Health Canada is is announcing, or is warning you rather, that some infant feeding devices sold on Amazon may pose a choking hazard. Now, these devices allow caregivers to position a bottle in a way that allows a baby to feed themselves while unattended. This includes plush, hands-free adjustable baby bottles and nursing support pillows. Now, these products could choke an infant and do not allow caregivers to burp them. Health Canada highly discourages the use of these devices and asks anyone who may own these to get rid of them immediately. In the meantime, there's another baby product that parents need to steer clear from. Canada's recalls and safety alerts are telling us that a sleep sack is being recalled due to how flammable it is. The Bambi and Birdie Kids LTD Children's Bamboo Footed Sleep Sack is a wearable sleep bag. As of May 4th, the company hasn't received any reported incidents, but you're urged to use a different product instead. 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
0: Hello there, and thank you for joining us. My name is David Natalini. In Vancouver, it's partly cloudy at the moment, sitting at 15 degrees. And here's what's making news right now. We have some breaking news this hour. The BC Nurses Union has announced when they plan to share the results of their strike vote this week. The man accused of killing 11 people in a deadly car ramming attack made a virtual court appearance this morning.
1: A pair of shootings over the weekend have left two teens dead and two others in critical condition. Investigators now believe both cases were targeted.
0: And we now know when a major Vancouver mall is set to open.
3: Twin Hughes and the Minnesota Wild pushed to the brink of elimination by the Colorado Avalanche on Monday night in a lone game in the Stanley Cup playoffs. Some Canucks news as well. Sports at 15.
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0: 11:30 news time is 10:01. And now over to the Rogers Xfinity Internet Traffic Center. Here's Ryan Littemark.
14: Well, there's crews working in Richmond, David. They are paving on 99 southbound, just south of Bridgeport to the 91 exit till 5 a.m. So, southbound's down to one lane. The east-west connector off-ramps, 91 eastbound from the 99 southbound is closed as well, so causing a problem for people around there. Queensboro Bridge has ongoing maintenance till 5 a.m., so down to one lane each way, so busy for 91A. Ironworkers, crews are washing the bridge there northbound, so expect some delays for traffic throughout the night. Overnight work on Highway 1 continues right by 232nd, so crews are working there till 5 a.m. Also, construction in Surrey on 16th Avenue at 172nd. Watch out for a set of lights directing traffic. And now from the 1130 News Radio Weather Center, overnight a few clouds, a low of 10. For tomorrow, sunny, high of 18 by the water, inland high of 23. Wednesday, mostly cloudy with showers, a high of 18. Thursday, there'll be rain by late afternoon and evening, a high of 16. And right now, just a couple clouds, and it is 15 degrees in Vancouver.
0: Thank you very much. 11:30 news time is 10:02, and now on to your top stories. And we begin with breaking news this hour. The BC Nurses Union says they'll share the results of this week's strike vote tomorrow at 10 a.m. The vote wrapped up at 9 p.m. tonight and ran through the weekend. Last month, the union announced an impasse in contract talks with their employer, the Health Employers Association of BC. Union President Adrian Guerra says they were unable to address the issues most important to their members, including benefits and massage therapy. If approved, over 55,000 healthcare workers in the province would be in a position to strike. The union will make the announcement outside the Pan Pacific Hotel in Vancouver. Meantime, the man accused of the deadly Lapu Lapu car ramming attack was back in a Vancouver courtroom virtually today. Omni News' Teresa Barrera reports Kaiji Adam Lowe faces 11 counts of second-degree murder and 31 counts of attempted murder.
9: There were less than 10 people inside courtroom 55 in downtown Vancouver when details of Lowe's case management conference were covered. Those present included the judge, the court sheriffs, the Crown Counsel, Kaiji Adam Lowe's lawyer, and Lowe, wearing a black t-shirt and appearing via video from a forensic hospital.
0: Lowe was found fit to stand trial in September 2025. It's been over a year since the deadly attack, which claimed the lives of 11 people and prompted changes to the city's public events. Lowe will appear virtually in court again on June 10th and July 8th. Two teens are dead after a targeted shooting in Surrey's Newton neighborhood yesterday. Our Ronaldo Suarez reports it came at the end of a violent weekend south of the Fraser.
1: The Integrated Homicide Investigation Team says it happened in an underground parking lot. Despite life-saving efforts, both male teens aged 18 and 16 died at scene. This wasn't the only incident over the weekend. Two different men were shot outside of a gas station in what investigators also believe was a targeted shooting. Those two remain in hospital. Sergeant Frida Fong with IHIT says they're working with Surrey Police to know if the two are connected.
6: And so we are information sharing to see if there is a nexus, but it is too early to say.
1: Mayor Brenda Locke not happy, stressing the importance of the gang task force that was temporarily paused last month as officers got relocated to the extortion task force.
12: So it concerns me deeply that the chief decided to take that action at this time.
1: She's now calling for an investigation into the chief's decision. There's still no word on any suspects and no arrests have been made in either incident. I'm Reynaldo Suarez.
0: A 79-year-old man is in the hospital in stable condition.

0: He's since been released without charges. Investigators say the two were in a relationship at the time of the woman's death. They're examining the evidence to determine whether criminality was involved. And officials in Port Moody are upset after finding out provincial funding for a transitional home for women was cut. Our Jack Rabb is speaking with Port Moody City Councillor Kyla Knowles.
1: A hospital expansion in Burnaby, a long-term care facility in Delta. Now add housing for women fleeing domestic violence to the list of capital projects whose funding from the province has been repaced.
2: They claim to want supportive housing on the one hand, but then when it comes to actually providing funding for it, which is their job, they're not willing to do it.
3: The transitional housing project was designed to create up to 60 units for women and children escaping violence.
4: It was originally included as part of a larger development by BD Living near the Moody Center SkyTrain station, and it was slated to break ground within the year.
3: But without the promised provincial funding, there's no knowing when or if it'll be built.
2: Haven't heard a word from the province other than kind of, you know, politician-style denials that, oh, it's not a cancellation, it's just a delay. But I think we all know that it's a lot more than a delay.
1: Jack Rabb, City News, Port Moody.
5: 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Wildfire update.
0: And a new wildfire is burning out of control near Chetwynd tonight. The Windy Creek wildfire is believed to be human-caused and is burning at 40 hectares in size, according to the BC Wildfire Service. Fire Information Officer Carly DeRosier says the fire grew quickly due to hot temperatures and strong winds.
6: Ground crews are on site along with heavy equipment that are working to gain access. We also had aircraft response, so there were four helicopters supporting with buckets, so dropping water. And air tankers responded as well.
0: She says we could see some additional growth tonight, but the service plans to bring in more crews tomorrow. DeRosier says no structures are at risk at this time. The federal government and TELUS have announced a large-scale AI data cluster for BC that will involve three new or expanded facilities in a bid to boost data sovereignty. AI Minister Evan Solomon says the new facilities will be in Vancouver, while an existing site in Kamloops will also be expanded. Solomon says the federal government is aware of the risks of such a major investment in AI infrastructure, but he says it's needed.
7: We cannot control a lot that's going on in the world. We can control what we take risks to do.
0: The Kamloops expansion and one of the Vancouver sites will open later this year, while the other Vancouver facility is slated for an opening in 2029.
5: Everything Vancouver.
0: And the Oak Ridge Park Shopping Mall in Vancouver, which is part of a massive retail and residential project, will open on May 28th. This has been one of North America's largest retail and residential construction sites. It has a planned size of 5 million square feet, with a cost of roughly $6.5 billion when it is complete in 2029. The first opening phase also includes a municipal park on its roof. Quadreal Property Group and West Bank say their project is a, quote, monumental redevelopment and will house over 6,000 people. Still to come, the 1130 News Radio Ferry Report. It's 10:09.
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11: Tawassan Swartz Bay is done for the evening, David. Tawassan Duke Point, the 1045 is delayed by about 40 minutes due to some crews. And Horseshoe Bay Departure Bay, 1040 is almost sold out. You can find out latest the ferry updates anytime. Vancouver.citynews.ca/traffic.
0: 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He'll be back in 60 seconds with your traffic and weather forecast. It's now 1010.
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3: 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And now back over to the Rogers Xfinity Internet Traffic Center. 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
4: Paving in Richmond. Going on, David. 99 southbound, south of Bridgeport Road to the 91 exit till 5 a.m. Southbound 99 down to one lane, so it's busy around there. And the thing that's really sneaky there is the 91 eastbound off-ramp from 99 southbound is closed as well. So if you're thinking, oh, I want to use the east-west connector, you can't use that loop, so... it is kind of tricky. I'm seeing big backups around there from just south of the bridge. Queensboro, there's ongoing maintenance till 5 a.m., one lane each way, busy for 91A from Howes and also off of Stewartson. Langley has overnight work on Highway 1 by 232nd Street. Crews are there till 5 a.m. Construction on 16th Avenue at 172nd. Watch out for a set of lights directing traffic. There's also crews that are sweeping on Highway 10 from the 91 over to Langley. And now from the 11:30 News Radio Weather Center, overnight, a few clouds, a low of 10. Tomorrow, sunny and then cloudy throughout the afternoon, but a pretty nice day. High of 18, inland high of 23. Wednesday, mostly cloudy, morning showers, a high of 18. Thursday, cloudy, some rain, a high of 16. And Friday, showers, a high of 14. Right now, just a couple clouds, and it is pretty mild, 15 degrees in Vancouver.
3: Thank you very much. Ontario Provincial Police say the bodies of two boaters, including a child, were pulled from the waters of Lake Erie on Monday after being reported overdue. OPP Sergeant Ed Sanchuk provided an update on the investigation.
5: Monday, May 11th, just shortly before 4 p.m., members of the Ontario Provincial Police Norfolk County Detachment, along with the Canadian Coast Guard Port Dover Station, responded to a report of overdue boaters near Townline Street in St. Williams.
3: He expressed his deepest condolences to the friends and family, saying, quote, "As a father, I can't even imagine what you're going through," end quote. And a Powell River senior has won $400,000 in the lottery. Margaret Kay went to her local Save on Foods and tried a new scratch and win ticket. The winning ticket gave her the chance to spin the big spin wheel at the BC Lottery Corporation's Vancouver office. The company says she plans to use the money to purchase a car and complete renovations on her home. Taking another quick look at the weather forecast, Vancouver is currently sitting at 14 degrees, partly cloudy at the moment. In nearby Victoria, mainly clear at 12. In Toronto, clear sitting at 4. And it's fairly cold in Iqaluit, mostly cloudy at minus 2. Coming up next, we're going to be taking a look at your top stories and having a check of sports with Marcus Fitzgerald. What's going on, Marcus?
6: Colorado Avalanche went away from a trip to the conference final as Quinn Hughes and company pushed to the brink in Minnesota. It's on the way in 60 seconds.
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3: Hello there, my name is David Natalini, and here's what's making news right now. Breaking news this hour, the BC Nurses Union will announce the results of their strike vote tomorrow at Vancouver's Pan Pacific Hotel. The man accused of driving an SUV through Vancouver's Lapu Lapu Day Festival appeared virtually in court today. And after sports...
12: an update. After four Canadians who were on board the cruise ship at the center of a Hantavirus outbreak arrived in British Columbia yesterday.
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6: What's the Vancouver Canucks front office going to look like by the end of the week? There are rumblings out there that the Sedin twins could have a bigger role with the hockey club going into next season. That's something that Elliot Friedman brought up today on Sportsnet. Nothing official yet on the general manager front. Evan Gold's name continues to float around as the new guy potentially currently with the Boston Bruins. Ryan Johnson's still in the mix as well. Of course, RJ knows the Sedins, played with him. The Sedins have been working as skilled development coaches. They've been out on the farm quite a bit. Jim Rutherford said a week ago that something could be finalized this week, so we wait. Shane Doan also left the Maple Leafs. Doan's name had been out there for a bit with Vancouver as well. So a lot of moving parts. Baseball, the Blue Jays lose to the Tampa Bay Rays 8-5. The Mariners got it done, though, over the Houston Astros. And you know what? We got to get to the Minnesota Wild Colorado Avalanche matchup in the Stanley Cup playoffs. Teams in the NHL still going. Colorado beat Minnesota 5-2. Parker Kelly, the eventual game-winning goal about halfway through the third, that made him the first star of the hockey game. Quinn Hughes had one assist in the loss. Minnesota one game away from elimination. Game 5 will be in Denver on Wednesday. Tuesday, we'll get a doubleheader. Sabres at the Habs. Anaheim in Vegas. Chance for Montreal to go up 3-1. Anaheim and Vegas tied at 2 games apiece. Sports at 15 and 45 past every hour anytime. Sportsnet.ca.
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3: You're listening to 1130 News Radio. I'm David Natalini. Four Canadians who are stuck on a cruise ship at the center of a hantavirus outbreak are now in self-isolation on Vancouver Island. Dr. Bonnie Henry says they include a Yukon couple in their 70s, a Vancouver Island resident in their 70s, and a BC resident in their 50s who had been living abroad.
12: With Henry saying the process of return went smoothly for the four Canadians who are now in isolation in Victoria. She says none of them were in contact with the public after they landed.
16: On arrival, each individual was screened and thoroughly assessed by the Island Health public health teams, and we were there in a very controlled conditions, wearing appropriate PPE.
12: Henry says that all four of them have not shown any symptoms, and they will be monitored on a daily basis during their minimum 21-day isolation. Should any of the four people develop any symptoms, she says they will be dealt with strict infection prevention protocols. I'm Astha Pandey-Kanon.
3: And more Canadians say economic growth should be a bigger priority in Canada's energy policy than protecting the environment, according to a new poll from the Angus Reid Institute. City News Parliament Hill reporter Cormac McSweeney has more.
17: The poll also finding that a majority of Canadians support for the recently approved West Coast LNG pipeline expansion in British Columbia from Enbridge. It's getting national support from 55% of Canadians, and even more in British Columbia, where 6 in 10 are behind the project. And there seems to be a desire from Canadians for more pipelines. Just under half of those people surveyed believe the feds are not doing enough to expand pipeline capacity in our country, and that number is roughly the same in British Columbia.
3: 61% of Canadians now see economic growth as the biggest priority. That's a shift from 7 years ago, when the same question had 55% of Canadians saying the environment should be the top priority in energy policy. Up next, we're going to be taking a look at your traffic and weather forecast. 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
1: From the Rogers Xfinity Internet Traffic Center, I'm Ryan Littlemark. In Richmond, there's paving on Highway 99 southbound, south of Bridgeport Road to the 91 exit until 5 a.m. So southbound 99 is down to one lane. The 91 eastbound off-ramps to the east-west connector from 99 southbound is closed as well. So expect delays in the area. At the Ironworkers Memorial Bridge, crews are washing the bridge overnight northbound. So there is slowdowns for westbound Highway 1. Queensboro Bridge has ongoing maintenance till 5 a.m. Traffic is down to one lane each way. There's overnight work in Langley on Highway 1 right by the 232nd Street exit. So crews are there till 5 a.m. And there's also crews sweeping on Highway 10 from Surrey east of the 91 over to Langley. Vancouver has the Broadway still closed off between Maine and Quebec because of the construction on the Broadway subway project. And now from the 1130 News Radio Weather Center, overnight a couple clouds, a low of 10. For Tuesday, mostly sunny early and then cloud by the afternoon, a high of 18 by the water, inland high of 23. Wednesday, mostly cloudy with showers, a high of 18. Thursday, it'll be cloudy, some late rain and a high of 16. And for Friday, mostly cloudy with showers and a high of 14.
2: Welcome back. I'm David Natalini. U.S. President Donald Trump says the ceasefire in the Middle East is not in good shape.
3: It's on life support.
4: The president spoke hours after rejecting Tehran's latest proposal for ending the war.
3: I would call it the weakest right now after reading that piece of garbage they sent us. I didn't even finish reading it.
5: برای ما رضایت دیگران مهم نیست.
4: Iran's foreign ministry says it doesn't care if anyone's unhappy with the proposal. The two sides remain far apart on issues from rolling back Iran's nuclear activities to the U.S. blockade of its ports. President Trump's expected to use this week's China trip to urge President Xi Jinping into pressuring Iran. Beijing is the biggest buyer of Iran's sanctioned crude oil. Sagar Meghani, Washington.
2: Analysts at the Bank of Canada estimate that counter tariffs on U.S. goods pushed prices up about 6% last year.
6: The federal government imposed tariffs of 25% on a variety of grocery items, clothing, and other household staples coming in from the U.S. for about 6 months starting in March 2025. It was in retaliation to President Donald Trump's initial tariff campaign. BOC researchers compared the costs of more than 100,000 tariffed goods at seven retailers to a control group of products unaffected by duties. It found nearly a quarter of Ottawa's counter tariffs were passed on in prices paid by consumers by mid-June 2025. However, the bulk of those higher prices on tariff goods fell back to normal 3 months after the federal government removed counter tariffs in September. Don Mitchell, The Canadian Press.
2: A murder on the campus of the University of Washington this weekend is now under investigation. Authorities in Seattle say a 19-year-old transgender woman was found stabbed to death in the laundry area of a campus housing building, and the killer is still on the loose.
7: This is an armed and dangerous subject that is still on the run. They say it's a black man about 5'7" with a slim build and a beard. And what we have heard is that this was called in as a stabbing. Now, that suspect was apparently seen fleeing the scene by one of the witnesses there who were at the apartment complex at the time.
2: That was ABC's Trevor Ault reporting. And an American singer-songwriter is breaking down his latest album, and there's a new Beatles fan experience in London.
8: Josh Groban's new album, Cinematic, features him performing songs from classic movies like The Lion King, The Godfather, Breakfast at Tiffany's, and Casablanca. But Groban tells ABC Audio why he couldn't include some other songs he really likes.
9: I would have loved to have done more comedy. I don't have a comedic singing voice. I do sing comedy, but seriously, like on the Oscars and stuff, that's always fun. But you know, I would have loved to have done some Monty Python.
8: Starting in 2027, Beatles fans will be able to get back to the London rooftop where the Fab Four gave their final live performance, 3 Savile Row. The former headquarters of Apple Records will open its doors to fans. 7 floors worth of archival material, exhibits, and more. Mike Dubusky, ABC News.
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13: Markets held on to gains on both sides of the border and new records on the NASDAQ and the S&P to start the week. The NASDAQ up by 27, the S&P higher by 14, and the Dow was up 95. Now, the U.S. president has rejected the latest peace proposal from Iran, so the Strait of Hormuz is still closed and oil prices are still high. As well, today, new sanctions were levied around the sale of Iranian oil to China. Oil was up $2.65 on the day, $98.07, and these higher oil/gas prices very likely to show up in the April U.S. inflation data, which will be released tomorrow. Paul Gardner is partner and portfolio manager at Avenue Investment Management.
14: It's also the bombing that's going on that's hurting all the infrastructure of not only oil, but also fertilizer processing, inputs to copper financing, inputs to other mining and materials. So it's all embedded, and eventually there's going to be a hike in overall inflation, not just due to oil, but to life goods that we consume.
13: TSX higher for a second straight day. It was up 61 points, 34,138. Gold futures higher today by a third of a percent to 4,745. Shares in Barrick Mining jumped by about 9% after an earnings beat, along with $3 billion in buybacks. The Canadian dollar didn't do much of anything today. It's still trading above 73 cents U.S. At the Business Center, I'm Chris McCusker.
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2: Taking another quick look now at the national weather forecast. In Calgary, mainly clear at 12. Edmonton is the same. It's clear sitting at 10. In Halifax, lightly raining at 8. In Montreal, mostly cloudy at 9. In Prince George, clear at 8. Regina's clear at 6. Saskatoon is mostly cloudy at 13. A light rain shower in St. John's at 2 degrees. Toronto's clear at 4. Victoria's mainly clear at 12. In Winnipeg, cloudy at 11 degrees. And in Yellowknife, it's mostly cloudy sitting at 8. 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
2: Hello there, and thank you for joining us. It's Monday, May 11th, and I'm David Natalini. In Vancouver, we're currently sitting at 14 degrees and partly cloudy conditions. And here's what's making news right now. Well, the results are in, and the BC Nurses Union is poised to announce the outcome of their strike vote this week. The suspect in Vancouver's Lapu Lapu car ramming attack made another virtual appearance in court today as he faces a number of charges.
16: Two teenagers dead and two others in hospital after what investigators say was a violent weekend for shootings in Surrey.
2: And the opening date of a new Vancouver mall has just been announced.
17: A first-round pick from the Minnesota Wild in the Quinn Hughes deal could look a little bit better for the Vancouver Canucks come Wednesday. We'll get into that Colorado-Minnesota playoff series on the way. Sports at 45.
13: Back-to-back winning days on Bay Street. 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
2: 11:30 news time is 10:31. And now over to the Rogers Xfinity Internet Traffic Center. Here's Ryan Littemark.
1: In Richmond, there's some paving on Highway 99 southbound, just south of Bridgeport Road to the 91 exit till 5 a.m. So southbound 99 is down to one lane. It's pretty busy around there. So if you're trying to get to the east-west connector, you cannot use that ramp from 99 southbound. So expect delays. Queensboro Bridge, ongoing maintenance till 5 a.m. Traffic's down to one lane each way. Overnight work in Langley on Highway 1 right by the 232nd Street exit. They've been doing this project for months about widening the freeway. Construction in Surrey, 16th Avenue at 172nd. There is a set of lights directing traffic, but it's pretty busy both directions till 5 a.m. And there is crews sweeping overnight on Highway 10 east of Scott Road through Surrey and up to Langley. And traffic now from the 11:30 News Radio Weather Center. Overnight, mainly clear, a few clouds, a low of 10. For tomorrow, sunny and then cloudy throughout the afternoon, a high of 18 by the water, inland high of 23. Wednesday, mostly cloudy, a high of 18. Thursday, rain throughout the day, a high of 16. Friday, more showers and a high of 14. Currently, just a couple clouds and 15 degrees here in Vancouver.
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2: Tomorrow, the BC Nurses Union will announce the results of their strike vote. The vote began last Friday and wrapped up at 9 p.m. tonight. The union, which represents over 55,000 healthcare workers, announced an impasse in contract talks last month. They are highlighting the need for new benefits and equity. If the strike is approved, the union will have about 3 weeks to begin job action. President Adrian Geer will make the announcement at Vancouver's Pan Pacific Hotel. The Lapu-Lapu Day car ramming suspect, Kaiji Adam Lowe, appeared virtually at BC Supreme Court today. Omni News' Teresa Barrera reports it was for a case management conference.
18: Details of what were discussed are currently under a publication ban. However, we can confirm the next two dates when Lowe will appear again virtually at court for the continuation of his case management conference. The first date is set for June 10th, and the second date is scheduled for July 8th. This means that the earliest that a trial could begin is in August once all details have been ironed out.
2: Lowe faces 11 counts of second-degree murder and 31 counts of attempted murder after an SUV plowed through the Vancouver Street Festival. Now, despite criticism, Filipino BC brought back the festival this year, which focused on community healing and reflection. Two teens are dead and two men are in the hospital after what police are calling a violent weekend in Surrey. Arnaldo Suarez reports homicide investigators are now looking into whether the shootings are connected.
16: Two men were rushed to hospital in critical condition in what police are calling a targeted shooting at a gas station Sunday. Later that same night, a shooting in an underground parking lot left two teens dead. BC's integrated homicide investigation team has taken over the case. Sergeant Frida Fong is with IHIP.
19: Investigators recovered a burnt four-door sedan believed to be related, and we are working actively to identify the occupants who fled the scene.
16: Fong says they're sharing information with Surrey police amid the gang-related violence to see if the two shootings are connected. Outraged and saddened by the violence, Surrey Mayor Brenda Locke says she has questions for the chief of Surrey police after resources for the gang task force were reallocated last month.
20: I sent a letter today to head of the Surrey Police Board, Harley Chapel, asking him to do a review to look at why the chief disbanded the gang task force.
16: No arrests have been made yet in either incident. I'm Reynaldo Suarez.
2: Surrey police are investigating after a 79-year-old man was struck by a Toyota minivan this afternoon. It happened at King George Boulevard and 79th Avenue at around 3 p.m. The victim is now in the hospital in stable condition. The driver of the minivan remained at the scene. And homicide investigators have been deployed to Langley Township on reports of a suspicious death over the weekend. Langley police were called to a home on 87th Avenue and 208th just before 3 Saturday afternoon. They found a 24-year-old woman dead at the scene. A 29-year-old man was taken into custody and later released without charge. Police say the two were in a relationship at the time of the woman's death. And while the investigation is still in its early stages, IHIT believes this was an isolated incident. And a housing project for women fleeing domestic violence in Port Moody has lost part of its provincial funding. Our Jack Rapp reports officials are calling it extremely disappointing.
21: Kyla Knowles is on Port Moody City Council. She says they were the last to know.
3: losing precious time to pivot as a result.
21: What was most frustrating to a lot of us on council was that this has been known since March, and we were not informed either by our MLA, by the province, by BC Housing. We had to find out through the operator who was informed before we were. That's 2 months of lost time. We could have been working already with our MP. We could have been looking at other operators. We could have been looking at other sources of finance, at grants.
3: Port Moody Mayor Megan Lahti says she met with federal officials on Monday morning in the hopes of finding another way forward.
22: We need to start becoming creative, because this issue isn't isolated to this one project. This issue is actually something that is affecting the entire province across the board. The funding for housing has really dried up. So what are our options? Because it's still a priority and we still need to build this housing. So how are we going to meet the need?
3: Jack Rabb, City News, Port Moody.
10: 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Wildfire update.
2: And crews are battling a new wildfire near Chetwynd. The Windy Creek wildfire is burning about 30 kilometers from the community and is out of control. Carly DeRosier with the BC Wildfire Service says the fire has grown to about 40 hectares in size.
23: It did grow quite quickly due to the higher temperatures, drier conditions, and the strong winds that we saw in that area.
2: Ground and air crews are in the area and will be working on the fire throughout the night. There are no structures at risk or evacuation alerts in place. Federal AI Minister Evan Solomon has announced a plan for a three-facility AI data cluster in BC, operated by Vancouver-based telecom giant TELUS. Two of the three facilities, located in Vancouver and Kamloops, are set to open later this year, while a third in downtown Vancouver will open by 2029. Solomon says the federal government is aware of the risks of such a major investment in AI infrastructure, but it's needed for Canada to be competitive in a challenging global environment.
24: And we've got to mitigate those risks by the right partners, the right projects, at the right time. We believe this is one of them.
2: The project is part of an initiative by Ottawa announced last year to identify and boost large-scale sovereign data centers.
10: Everything Vancouver.
2: And it's official. May 28th is when the newly redeveloped Oak Ridge Mall in Vancouver will officially open to the public. The project has been one of North America's biggest retail and residential construction sites, with a planned size of 5 million square feet. The first phase, opening up at the end of the month, will amount to 2.8 million square feet. There will also be a municipal park on its roof, and also it'll partially reopen that day. Quad Real Property Group and West Bank are calling it a monumental redevelopment. Still to come, the 1130 News Radio Border Report. It's 1039.
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2: Thank you very much. He'll be back in 60 seconds for your traffic and weather. It's now 1040.
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29: Tomorrow, the Stanley Cup playoffs continue after stringing together their first back-to-back wins of the playoffs.
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29: Montreal now aims to take a 3-1 series advantage at home. Out west, the plucky Anaheim Ducks answered back in Game 4, let loose the series at 2 games apiece before sending it back to Vegas for Game 5.
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1: There is paving in Richmond, David, and it is affecting people going southbound 99 down to one lane from Bridgeport down to the 91 exit till 5 a.m. The 91 eastbound off-ramp from the 99 is closed as well, so you can't access the east-west connector. Queensboro, ongoing maintenance till 5 a.m., so one lane each way, busy on 91A northbound from Howes, and also delays off Stewartson Way. Construction in Surrey, 16th Avenue at 172nd, as a watch out for a set of lights directing traffic. There's crews that are sweeping on Highway 10 from east of Scott Road out towards Langley. And anything else that's happening, let us know hands-free to Star 1130. Now from the 1130 News Radio Weather Center, overnight, a couple clouds, low of 10. Tomorrow, sunny, and a high of 18 by the water, inland high of 23. Wednesday, mostly cloudy with showers, a high of 18. Thursday, rain, a high of 16. Friday, a bit of rain, a high of 14. Right now, just a few clouds and 14 degrees in Vancouver.
2: Thank you very much. OpenAI is facing more legal action this week. The family of one of the victims in last year's mass shooting at Florida State University is suing ChatGPT. ABC's Pierre Thomas reports they claim the company helped the shooter plan the attack.
0: The new lawsuit claims that the alleged gunman, 20-year-old student Phoenix Eichner, used ChatGPT to explain to him how to load and operate a shotgun, including how to turn the safety mechanism off. At one point, the lawsuit alleges the shooter asked how many fatalities it would take to get the most attention. According to the lawsuit, ChatGPT responded it was much more likely to get media coverage if children are involved. Even 2 to 3 victims can draw more attention.
2: A lawsuit has also been put forward by some of the families impacted by the Tumblr Ridge mass shooting. ChatGPT faced backlash over failing to initially notify police after shooter Jesse Van Rensselaer's activity was flagged. The group is likely seeking more than $1 billion in damages. And a woman along the Sunshine Coast has won big this week. The BC Lottery Corporation says Margaret Kay from Powell River has won $400,000 after winning the big spin wheel at their Vancouver office. When she found out she had won the lucky ticket, she said, quote, "The retailer was more excited than I was." Marguerite bought the ticket at the Save-On Foods on Alberni Street. Coming up next, we're going to be taking a look at your top stories and having a check of sports with Marcus Fitzgerald. What's going on, Marcus?
17: Colorado Avalanche went away from a trip to the conference final as Quinn Hughes and company pushed to the brink in Minnesota. It's on the way in 60 seconds.
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2: Hello there, my name is David Natalini, and here's what's making news right now. A strike vote has wrapped up for the BC Nurses Union tonight. They say they will announce the results tomorrow morning. It was another virtual court appearance for Kaiji Adam Lowe. He's accused of being behind last year's deadly Lapu Lapu car ramming attack. And after sports,
7: the four Canadians who were on board a ship that was the center of a deadly Hantavirus outbreak have safely landed in BC and are now in isolation.
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17: What's the Vancouver Canucks front office going to look like by the end of the week? There are rumblings out there that the Sedin twins could have a bigger role with the hockey club going into next season. That's something that Elliot Friedman brought up today on Sportsnet. Nothing official yet on the general manager front. Evan Gold's name continues to float around as the new guy potentially currently with the Boston Bruins. Ryan Johnson's still in the mix as well. Of course, RJ knows the Sedins, played with him. The Sedins have been working as skilled development coaches. They've been out on the farm quite a bit. Jim Rutherford said a week ago that something could be finalized this week, so we wait. Shane Doan also left the Maple Leafs. Doan's name had been out there for a bit with Vancouver as well. So a lot of moving parts. Baseball, the Blue Jays lose to the Tampa Bay Rays 8-5. The Mariners got it done, though, over the Houston Astros. And you know what? We got to get to the Minnesota Wild Colorado Avalanche matchup in the Stanley Cup playoffs. Teams in the NHL still going. Colorado beat Minnesota 5-2. Parker Kelly, the eventual game-winning goal about halfway through the third. That made him the first star of the hockey game. Quinn Hughes had one assist in the loss. Minnesota one game away from elimination. Game 5 will be in Denver on Wednesday. Tuesday, we'll get a doubleheader. Sabres at the Habs. Anaheim in Vegas. Chance for Montreal to go up 3-1. Anaheim and Vegas tied at 2 games apiece. Sports at 15 and 45 past every hour anytime. Sportsnet.ca.
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2: You're listening to 1130 News Radio, and I'm David Natalini. BC's top doctor says the four Canadians from a ship struck by a hantavirus outbreak are now isolating on Vancouver Island. Provincial Health Officer Dr. Bonnie Henry notes none of the four had known contact with anyone infected.
7: Henry says the four Canadians will be in isolation for a minimum of 21 days under the direction of BC's Island Public Health Team.
12: During this time, each of these individuals will be receiving daily monitoring by our public health teams, including regular symptom checks, wellness assessments, and clear guidance on what to do should their health status change.
7: Henry says none of the Canadians were in known direct contact with ill people on the cruise ship and were considered lower risk spectrum in terms of their cabin locations. She says out of the four, two are a couple in their 70s from Yukon Territory, one is a person in their 70s from the island, and one is a person in his 50s who's living abroad. I'm Asta Pandekanan.
2: And more than 6 out of 10 Canadians think energy policy should prioritize economic growth over the environment. That's according to a new poll from the Angus Reid Institute. City News Parliament Hill reporter Cormac McSweeney has more.
13: Only 1 in 5 are actually not happy with the focus the feds have given to pipelines at the moment. That seems pretty low compared to different attitudes that we had just a number of years ago. Now, in BC, the proportion of residents standing in opposition to pipeline projects has actually been shrinking over time. Earlier in the 2010s, we had majorities opposed to things like Northern Gateway, 57% against that, and Trans Mountain's expansion project, where 54% were against. Now, only 33% of British Columbians are opposed to the idea of an Alberta pipeline to the BC coast.
2: The poll also suggests almost 2/3 of British Columbians now support the recently approved $4 billion expansion of Enbridge's West Coast Natural Gas Pipeline, with 17% opposing the project. The remaining 22% of respondents said they weren't sure. Coming up next, we're going to be taking a look at your traffic and weather forecast. 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
1: From the Rogers Xfinity Internet Traffic Center, I'm Ryan Littlemark. In Richmond, there's paving on Highway 99 southbound, south of Bridgeport Road to the 91 exit until 5 a.m. So southbound 99 is down to one lane. The 91 eastbound off-ramps to the east-west connector from 99 southbound is closed as well. So expect delays in the area. At the Iron Workers Memorial Bridge, crews are washing the bridge overnight northbound. So there is slowdowns for westbound Highway 1. Queensboro Bridge has ongoing maintenance until 5 a.m. Traffic is down to one lane each way. There's overnight work in Langley on Highway 1 right by the 232nd Street exit. So crews are there till 5 a.m. And there's also crews sweeping on Highway 10 from Surrey east of the 91 over to Langley. Vancouver has the Broadway still closed off between Maine and Quebec because of the construction on the Broadway subway project. And now from the 1130 News Radio Weather Center, overnight a couple clouds, a low of 10. For Tuesday, mostly sunny early and then cloud by the afternoon, a high of 18 by the water, inland high of 23. Wednesday, mostly cloudy with showers, a high of 18. Thursday, it'll be cloudy, some late rain and a high of 16. And for Friday, mostly cloudy with showers and a high of 14.
2: Welcome back. I'm David Natalini. Several federal departments have delayed or are considering delaying having their staff return to the office 4 days a week this summer due to a lack of space.
19: Treasury Board announced earlier this year that public service executives are expected to work on site 5 days per week starting May 4th, and all other federal employees must be in the office 4 days a week starting July 6th. But Immigration, Refugees and Citizenship Canada said in a message to staff last week that it's delaying the requirement until it finds more office space. For now, the department says only managers will have to be on site 4 days a week as of July, while other employees are being asked to keep the existing schedule of being in the office 3 days per week. Diana Mussina, The Canadian Press.
2: U.S. President Donald Trump says he doesn't accept the response from the Iranians regarding the one-page memorandum that the White House had sent out to end the war in Iran. At the White House today, for a separate event regarding maternal health, the president criticized the response he says he got from Iran and indicated to reporters America is poised to restart hostilities.
20: Reiterating his position that Iran cannot have a nuclear weapon, President Trump on Monday signaled pessimism about the current state of the ceasefire between the U.S. and Iran, telling reporters,
21: "Unbelievably weak. I would call it the weakest right now. After reading that piece of garbage they sent us, I didn't even finish reading it. I said, I'm not going to waste my time reading it."
20: The president went on to say the ceasefire is on, quote, massive life support, but he insists he's not under any pressure to make a deal to end the conflict. Karen Travers, ABC News, the White House.
2: A workhorse of a plane is once again flying.
22: The model of cargo plane that crashed in Louisville, Kentucky last fall after an engine fell off a UPS plane resumed flying over the weekend. The plane crashed shortly after takeoff after the left engine flew off the wing. Three pilots were killed, along with 12 more people on the ground. The Federal Aviation Administration says it approved Boeing's proposed fix for the workhorse MD-11s after extensive review. Lawyers representing some of the families that lost loved ones say they hope the FAA was thorough enough to ensure the planes are safe. I'm Lisa Dwyer.
2: And one of the biggest pop stars is targeting Samsung in a new lawsuit.
23: Dua Lipa says Samsung is selling TVs using her image without her permission. The photo in question was taken at a music festival in 2024 and is displayed on the boxes for certain Samsung televisions. Lawyers for the three-time Grammy winner say they repeatedly asked Samsung to stop using the image, but the company was dismissive and callous. Now they're suing Samsung for infringing on Dua Lipa's copyright and trademark rights and are asking for $15 million. Mike Dubusky, ABC News.
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27: The price for oil did finish higher today after the U.S. president said the ceasefire with Iran is on life support. Donald Trump is also reportedly considering further military action against Iran. That's according to Axios. And he is also apparently taking a page out of Canada's playbook by suspending the U.S. federal gas tax. Oil today higher by $2.65 to $98.07 a barrel. Now, higher oil prices good for Canada's stock market, which did move higher for a second straight day, up 61 points, 34,138. Shares in Calgary-based Enbridge higher by 1.5% today after a report the company met with an official at the White House. It is connected to plans to expand a major natural gas pipeline into New England. The plans are said to be in the early stages. Now, speaking of pipelines, the leaders of Trans Mountain and the federal agency that oversee the Crown Corporation say it's possible Ottawa will own the Alberta to BC pipeline indefinitely. The president and CEO of Trans Mountain told a Canadian club luncheon today it's an incredible strategic asset. Gold futures higher by 0.33% today to $4,745. On Wall Street, fresh records for the NASDAQ and the S&P again today. The NASDAQ up by 27, the S&P up by 14, the Dow higher by 95. At the Business Center, I'm Chris McCusker.
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2: Let's take a quick look now at the national weather forecast just before we get to your headlines. If you plan to head over to Edmonton today, it's currently sitting at 10 degrees in clear conditions. Halifax is seeing light rain at 8. In Iqaluit, mostly cloudy at minus 2. It's cloudy in Montreal, sitting at 9. It's a bit colder in Ottawa, mainly clear at 5 degrees. Prince George is clear at 8. Quebec is mostly cloudy at 2. In Regina, clear at 6. Saskatoon, mostly cloudy at 13 degrees. St. John's is mostly cloudy at 2. In Toronto, clear at 4. In Victoria, mainly clear at 12. Whitehorse is mostly cloudy at 7. Winnipeg is cloudy at 11 degrees. And finally, in Yellowknife, it's mostly cloudy, sitting at 8. 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
2: Hello there, and thank you for joining us. My name is David Natalini, and here's what's making news right now. Calgary police are investigating a deadly shooting in the city's northeast. The BC Nurses Union will soon announce the results of their strike vote this week. The man accused of driving an SUV through a Vancouver street festival last year appeared virtually in BC Supreme Court on Monday. And a couple of wildfires are burning not only in BC, but near Edmonton as well.
5: Colorado Avalanche will win away from the Western Conference Final, and front office clarity maybe this week for the Vancouver Canucks. That's coming up at Sports at 15.
2: All those stories and more are coming up in 60 seconds. But first, we're going to be taking a look at your traffic and weather forecast.
1: From the Rogers Xfinity Internet Traffic Center, I'm Ryan Littlemark. In Richmond, there's paving on Highway 99 southbound, south of Bridgeport Road to the 91 exit until 5 a.m. So southbound 99 is down to one lane. The 91 eastbound off-ramps to the east-west connector from 99 southbound is closed as well. So expect delays in the area. At the Ironworkers Memorial Bridge, crews are washing the bridge overnight northbound. So there is slowdowns for westbound Highway 1. Queensboro Bridge has ongoing maintenance till 5 a.m. Traffic is down to one lane each way. There's overnight work in Langley on Highway 1 right by the 232nd Street exit. So crews are there till 5 a.m. And now from the 11:30 News Radio Weather Center. Overnight, a couple clouds, a low of 10. For Tuesday, mostly sunny early and then cloud by the afternoon, a high of 18 by the water, inland high of 23. Wednesday, mostly cloudy with showers, a high of 18. Thursday, it'll be cloudy, some late rain and a high of 16. And for Friday, mostly cloudy with showers and a high of 14.
2: 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Calgary police are trying to find those responsible for a deadly shooting in the city's northeast.
6: One person is dead while another is fighting for their life in hospital after a shooting in northeast Calgary. Police say they were called here to the North Hill Co-op on 16th Avenue Northeast Monday evening just before 8 p.m. after reports of gunshots. Now, police say the shooting occurred in the parking lot, and once they arrived on scene, they found two men suffering from gunshot wounds, both of them transported to hospital in life-threatening condition, with one of them since dying. Now, police say that suspects fled the scene prior to them coming to the area, and no one is in custody at this time. But they do add that it's believed the shooting is targeted, so there is no further risk to the community at this time. They are asking anyone with information, including CCTV footage, to contact them. As the investigation continues, area roads remain open. Edward Jan, City News, Calgary.
2: Thousands of BC's nurses have made their decision in a strike vote, and their union will announce the results on Tuesday. The BC Nurses Union opened the vote last Friday after reaching an impasse in contract talks. The union has cited pay, benefits, and safety considerations among the reasons a deal hasn't been struck yet. President Adrian Gear previously told 1130 News Radio that while a strike is the last thing their members want, job action does send a strong message. Gear will announce the vote's results at 10 a.m. Kaiji Adam Lowe appeared virtually at a case management conference at BC Supreme Court on Monday. Omni News' Teresa Barrera reports Lowe is accused of being behind the deadly Lapu Lapu car ramming attack on April 26, 2025.
7: An SUV drove through a large crowd at the festival, leaving dozens injured and 11 people dead. Last September, a judge at BC Provincial Court determined that Kaiji Adam Lowe is fit to stand trial. Lowe is facing 11 counts of second-degree murder and 31 counts of attempted murder. A future trial is anticipated by many to be a lengthy one.
2: Lowe has previously been found fit to stand trial and is expected to appear in court again on June 10th and July 8th. A trial could begin as early as August. We got an update on the Big Bear Spa South Feeder Main project in Calgary, including the risk of future problems.
8: City Hall touting some feeder main replacement success.
9: It's going well and is on schedule. Microtunneling work is underway.
8: And now it's on to stage B of the project, says GM of Infrastructure Services, Michael Thompson.
9: Along 34th Avenue Northwest, this stage starts with cross-connection work to connect the future replacement pipe to the larger water system.
8: This week's work starting at two locations on 34th, one at 77th Street, the other 83rd. Residents being warned there's going to be noise, detours, dust.
9: The existing Bear's Paw feeder main is critically ill. Since January, we've heard 15 wire breaks on the pipe.
8: Then in June, more construction is planned on 34th Avenue between 79th and 80th Streets and between 85th and 86th Streets. I'm Darren Rathwell.
2: And yet another infrastructure project in BC is losing funding in this year's provincial budget. This time, it's a Port Moody housing project for women fleeing domestic violence.
11: A spokesperson for BC Housing, the Crown Corporation, which would have owned the building, explained that due to fiscal constraints, funding is being released at a different pace than originally planned. And funding for this project has thus been deferred to a later date.

0: southbound 99 is down to one lane. The 91 eastbound off-ramp from the 99 is closed as well. So if you're trying to get to the east-west connector off the 99 southbound, it's a no-go. At the Queensboro, there's ongoing maintenance till 5 a.m. So for the Queensboro Bridge, traffic's down to one lane each way. Construction on 16th Avenue in Surrey at 172nd. There's a set of lights there directing traffic, so I would just skip 16th if you can. Now from the 1130 News Radio Weather Center, overnight, mainly clear, just a couple clouds, low of 10. For Tuesday, sunny early and then increasing cloud by the afternoon, a high of 18 by the water, inland temperature of 23. Wednesday, mostly cloudy, some showers, a high of 18. Thursday, cloudy, a little bit of rain by late afternoon and evening, a high of 16. And for Friday, mostly cloudy with rain and a high of 14.
1: Welcome back. I'm David Natalini. Looking stateside, home buying usually ramps up in the spring, but new government figures show some sluggish sales.
2: Existing home sales remained flat in April compared to the previous month. The National Association of Realtors says sales were also unchanged compared to this time last year, showing home sales for previously occupied homes edged up 0.2% last month compared to March. The lagging housing market struggling due to economic uncertainty. Home prices continue to rise, with the U.S. median sales price up nearly a percent in April to $417,700. It marks a 34-month straight rise for home prices. Michelle Franzen, ABC News.
1: A woman from the BC city of Powell River plans to buy a car and complete renovations on her home after winning big in the lottery. Margaret Kay has won $400,000. The BC Lottery Corporation says Margaret won the money after spinning the big spin wheel last Thursday. A scratch ticket she bought from her local Save On Foods gave her the chance to spin the wheel. And the Vancouver Art Book Fair, Canada's longest-running international art book fair, returns for its 14th year this Friday. Jonathan Middleton is the co-manager of the VABF, and he says they're not the kind of books you'd find at Chapters.
3: You know, you'll get things at the book fair that you just will never find anywhere else. 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So that's the thing that's kind of amazing. It's a celebration of art in book form.
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1: Hello there, my name is David Natalini, and here's what's making news right now. One person is dead and another has been taken to a hospital after a shooting outside a Calgary grocery store. The BC Nurses Union will announce the results of their vote Tuesday morning at Vancouver's Pan Pacific Hotel. And after sports, a new poll from Angus Reid shows a lot of support for an LNG pipeline. And now from Sportsnet Radio, here's Marcus Fitzgerald.
9: Minnesota Wild have been pushed to the brink by the Colorado Avalanche, a team that has been nearly perfect so far in the Stanley Cup playoffs. And the Avs were pretty perfect in the third period of that game four on Monday. Ross Colton, Parker Kelly, Nathan MacKinnon, Brock Nelson, all finding the back of the net. Granted, those MacKinnon-Nelson goals were into an empty net in the final minute. Kelly's goal was the eventual game winner. That made him the first star. Former Calgary Flame Nazem Kadri had the other Colorado tally. That was back in the second period of play. Quinn Hughes had one assist for Minnesota. Canuck fans maybe rooting for Colorado just a little bit. Vancouver has Minnesota's first-round pick this year in the upcoming NHL entry draft. So the Avs can close out that series on Wednesday. We've got a doubleheader on Tuesday, though. Sabres in Montreal to meet the Habs. Anaheim takes on Vegas. Montreal with a win can go up 3-1. Anaheim at Vegas, though, game 5, series tied at 2. Both teams have won on the road in this series, so you'd think the Ducks would be pretty fearless coming into this one. We'll see what goes down. See what happens in Vancouver front office-wise. There's rumblings that the Sedin twins could take on a bigger role within the organization starting next season. There are a few names floating around, too, as to who the next Canucks general manager could be. Evan Gold still out there, currently with the Boston Bruins. Ryan Johnson, presently the GM of their AHL squad, in it as well. And Shane Doan left the Maple Leafs on Monday. Doan's name had been out there for a bit for a potential role in Vancouver as well. Baseball, the Jays lose to the Rays. The Mariners beat the Astros. 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
12: Tomorrow, the Stanley Cup playoffs continue after stringing together their first back-to-back wins of the playoffs.
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12: Montreal now aims to take a 3-1 series advantage at home. Out west, the plucky Anaheim Ducks answered back in Game 4, leveling the series at 2 games apiece before sending it back to Vegas for Game 5.
13: It rains and pours.
12: You just have to watch the Stanley Cup playoffs. 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
14: You're listening to News Radio. Two teens are dead and two men are in a hospital after what police are calling a violent weekend in Surrey. R. Reynaldo Suarez reports homicide investigators are looking into whether the shootings are connected.
15: Two men were rushed to hospital in critical condition in what police are calling a targeted shooting at a gas station Sunday. Later that same night, a shooting in an underground parking lot left two teens dead. BC's integrated homicide investigation team is taking over the case. Sergeant Frida Fong is with IHIP.
16: Investigators recovered a burnt four-door sedan believed to be related, and we are working actively to identify the occupants who fled the scene.
15: Fong says they're sharing information with Surrey police amid the gang-related violence to see if the two shootings are connected. Outraged and saddened by the violence, Surrey Mayor Brenda Locke says she has questions for the chief of Surrey police after resources for the gang task force were reallocated last month.
17: I sent a letter today to head of the Surrey Police Board, Harley Chappell, asking him to do a review to look at why the chief disbanded the gang task force.
15: No arrests have been made yet in either incident. I'm Reynaldo Suarez.
14: And homicide investigators have been deployed to Langley Township on reports of a suspicious death over the weekend. Langley RCMP and BC Emergency Health Services were called to a home on 87th Avenue and 208th just before 2:45 on Saturday afternoon. They found a 24-year-old woman dead on scene. A 29-year-old man was taken into custody and later released without charge. Police say the two were in a relationship at the time of the woman's death. While the investigation is in its early stages, IHIT believes this was an isolated incident. According to a new poll from Angus Reid, more and more Canadians are showing support for an LNG pipeline expansion in BC. Senior Research Associate John Rowe reflects on their findings.
18: There's lots of support for this project. There's not a lot of opposition.
19: Enbridge's West Coast LNG expansion will add 139 kilometers of pipeline to British Columbia at a cost of $4 billion. It has the approval of the federal government, as well as many Canadians. A new poll from Angus Reid suggests there's appetite for pipeline projects like these, even in provinces that don't always support energy projects.
18: In Quebec, that's where we're seeing the most opposition to it. About one quarter say they don't support it, they're opposed. But even there, it's about 40% that say, yeah, you know what, I support this project as well. So even regionally across the country, in places outside of BC, support outweighs opposition by quite a bit.
19: Angus Reid surveyed over 2,300 Canadians and found about 55% said they support Enbridge's Sunrise expansion project. Just 17% said they oppose it, while 28% said they're not sure. Angus Reid says this highlights shifting Canadian attitudes, noting the second Trump term also ushered in a change in priorities. Shally Lee, City News, Ottawa.
14: 60 seconds to traffic and weather.
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0: 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I'm Ryan Littlemark. In Richmond, there's paving on Highway 99 southbound, south of Bridgeport Road to the 91 exit until 5 a.m. So southbound 99 is down to one lane. The 91 eastbound off-ramp, so to the east-west connector from 99 southbound, is closed as well. So expect delays in the area. At the Ironworkers Memorial Bridge, crews are washing the bridge overnight northbound. So there is slowdowns for westbound Highway 1. Queensboro Bridge has ongoing maintenance till 5 a.m. Traffic is down to one lane each way. There's overnight work in Langley on Highway 1 right by the 232nd Street exit. So crews are there till 5 a.m. And now from the 1130 News Radio Weather Center, overnight, a couple clouds, a low of 10. For Tuesday, mostly sunny early and then cloud by the afternoon, a high of 18 by the water, inland high of 23. Wednesday, mostly cloudy with showers, a high of 18. Thursday, it'll be cloudy, some late rain and a high of 16. And for Friday, mostly cloudy with showers and a high of 14.
14: You're listening to News Radio. There are some calls for something to be done at a dangerous intersection northeast of Calgary. Two women from Calgary died at Highway 9 and Highway 564 in a Sunday morning crash. Arain Rashid spoke to the people who live at farms in the area.
25: And they said that they've honestly seen multiple fatal collisions in the past few years. And not only that, they've also seen non-fatal collisions happen more frequently. What they'd like to see here is obviously a speed change a little bit lower. They'd like to see a little bit more infrastructure. Right now, there is rumble strips, a stop sign, a sign saying that there is an important intersection ahead. But they might like to see a light, a roundabout, or an overpass, something else. Something needs to be done. That's what they're saying.
14: Three others involved in the two-vehicle crash, including a child, were taken to hospital with two of them in critical condition. The RCMP is continuing to investigate. Health Canada is warning you that some infant self-feeding devices sold on Amazon may pose choking hazards. These devices allow caregivers to position a bottle in a way that allows a baby to feed themselves while unattended. This includes plush, hands-free adjustable baby bottle and nursing support pillows. The products could choke an infant and do not allow caregivers to burp the infant. Health Canada highly discourages the use of these devices and asks anyone who may own these to get rid of them immediately. Meanwhile, there's another baby product that parents need to steer away from. Canada's recalls and safety alerts are telling us that a sleep sack is being recalled due to how flammable it is. The Bambi and Birdie Kids LTD Children's Bamboo Footed Sleep Sack is a wearable sleep bag. This product unfortunately violates the flammability requirements for children's sleepwear. If it catches fire, it could cause severe burns. As of May 4th, the company hasn't received any reported incidents, but you're urged to use a different product instead. It's official. May 28th is when the newly redeveloped Oak Ridge Mall in Vancouver will finally open to the public. The project has been one of North America's biggest retail and residential construction sites with a planned size of 5 million square feet. The first phase, opening at the end of the month, will amount to 2.8 million square feet. There will also be a municipal park on its roof that will partially open that day. Quadreal Property Group and West Bank are calling it a monumental redevelopment. Banned books pulled from some Alberta school libraries were flying off the shelves at the Calgary Reads Big Book Sale this weekend. Our Hannah Saeed was at the event.
26: This table at the Calgary Reads Big Book Sale was filled with banned books, titles that have been pulled from some Alberta school libraries following a government directive. Now the entire section is sold out and has been replaced with mystery novels.
27: Yeah, I'm kind of sad that they're all sold out. I would buy all of them if I could. I don't think the government should have say which books we read as individuals or which books our kids can read.
26: Organizers say most of those books were bought by adults for children.
1: We gathered up as many banned books as we could find during the two-week sort stage. We probably had over 200 of them, and we had them on a display table in the center to highlight the issues of banned books. And they were sold out by Sunday afternoon, our third day of the sale.
26: The books were featured amid ongoing debate over a 2025 Alberta government directive requiring schools to remove materials containing what the province defines as explicit sexual content from K-12 libraries. Hannah Said, City News, Calgary.
14: The Vancouver Art Book Fair, Canada's longest-running international art book fair, returns for its 14th year this Friday. Jonathan Middleton is the co-manager of VABF. He says they're not the kind of books you would find at Chapters.
2: You know, you'll get things at the book fair that you just will never find anywhere else. 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It's the celebration of art in book form.
14: The Vancouver Art Book Fair is on this Friday, Saturday, and Sunday at the Roundhouse Community Arts and Recreation Center in Yale Town. 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
8: Although much of the action we've seen in the market in recent weeks has come from headlines related to the Iran war and the Strait of Hormuz, Wall Street, which is currently riding all-time highs for the Nasdaq and S&P, could get its marching orders today from the news set 1 hour ahead of the opening bell. That's when the Labor Department releases its April Consumer Price Index. The measure of retail inflation is expected to give us a pretty nasty-sounding number, 3.7% year-over-year inflation, thanks in large part to gasoline prices. Ahead of the inflation report, the National Federation of Independent Business will release its tally of sentiment among small business owners, forecast to tick slightly higher in April, but to a level still below the historical average. The increase comes as business owners' hiring plans edge higher, with 13% expecting to create new jobs over the next 3 months, and that figure is above the historical average. Andrew O'Day, Bloomberg Radio.
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32: Hello there, and thank you for joining us. My name is David Natalini. Taking a look at the weather forecast in Calgary, it's mainly clear sitting at 9. In Vancouver, mainly clear at 14 degrees. And here's what's making news right now. A man is dead and another is fighting for his life in the hospital after an incident outside a Calgary grocery store. BC's nurses have made their decision and their union is set to share their thoughts at an announcement Tuesday morning. The suspect in Vancouver's Lapu Lapu Day attack made a virtual appearance in court Monday morning. And wildfire crews in BC and Alberta are busy tonight, with one fire near Edmonton prompting an evacuation order.
9: Colorado Avalanche score four times in the third period to take a 3-1 series lead on the Minnesota Wild. The Habs hoping to go up 3-1 on the Sabres in their second-round matchup on Tuesday. Sports at 45.
32: 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But first, your traffic and weather forecast.
0: From the Rogers Xfinity Internet Traffic Center, I'm Ryan Littlemark. In Richmond, there is paving overnight. Highway 99 southbound, south of Bridgeport Road to the Highway 91 exit until 5 a.m. So southbound 99 is down to one lane. The 91 eastbound off-ramp from the 99 is closed as well. So if you're trying to get to the east-west connector off the 99 southbound, it's a no-go. At the Queensboro, there's ongoing maintenance until 5 a.m. So for the Queensboro Bridge, traffic's down to one lane each way. Construction on 16th Avenue in Surrey at 172nd. There's a set of lights there directing traffic, so I would just skip 16th if you can. Now from the 1130 News Radio Weather Center, overnight, mainly clear. Just a couple clouds, low of 10. For Tuesday, sunny early and then increasing cloud by the afternoon, a high of 18 by the water, inland temperature of 23. Wednesday, mostly cloudy, some showers, a high of 18. Thursday, cloudy, a little bit of rain by late afternoon and evening, a high of 16. And for Friday, mostly cloudy with rain and a high of 14.
32: 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A deadly situation unfolded in Calgary's northeast Monday night. City police were called to the co-op parking lot at 16th Avenue and 5th Street for a shooting just before 8. When officers got there, they found two people with gunshot wounds who were rushed to the hospital. One man has since died. Police say the suspects fled the scene and are still on the run. However, CPS says they believe this was a targeted incident and there's no threat to the public, although locals are still urged to avoid the area. The BC Nurses Union plans to share the results of this week's strike vote Tuesday at 10 a.m. The vote wrapped up at 9 p.m. Monday night, which ran through the weekend. Last month, the union announced an impasse in contract talks with their employer, the Health Employers Association of BC. Union President Adrian Gear says they were unable to address the issues most important to their members, including benefits and massage therapy. If approved, over 55,000 healthcare workers in the province could be in a position to strike. The announcement will happen outside the Pan Pacific Hotel in Vancouver. The man accused of the deadly Lapu Lapu car ramming attack was back in a Vancouver courtroom virtually on Monday. Omni News' Teresa Barrera reports Kaiji Adam Lowe faces 11 counts of second-degree murder and 31 counts of attempted murder.
10: There were less than 10 people inside courtroom 55 in downtown Vancouver when details of Lowe's case management conference were covered. Those present included the judge, the court sheriffs, the Crown Counsel, Kaiji Adam Lowe's lawyer, and Lowe wearing a black t-shirt and appearing via video from a forensic hospital.
32: Lowe was found fit to stand trial in September 2025. It's been over a year since the deadly attack, which claimed the lives of 11 people and prompted changes to the city's public events. Lowe will appear virtually in court again on June 10th and July 8th. Along with the other construction you might run into on Calgary's roads, there's also the ongoing Bear Spa South Feeder Main work to consider. The city is now announcing a new phase of the replacement project.
11: City Hall calls it Stage B as of this week. Work along 34th Avenue towards connecting the future replacement pipe to the larger water system and at a pair of locations, 77th Street being one, the other 83rd.
12: Once that cross-connection work is complete, we will start the major feeder main installation down 34th Avenue, and that should be starting in June.
11: And that work on 34th Ave to go between 79th and 80th Streets and 85th and 86th. Total replacement on track to be finished in December, but GM of Infrastructure Services Michael Thompson putting out another word of caution about the feeder main. 15 wire snaps they're aware of since January. The pipe could still break at any time.
12: In case the pipe does break, we would need to go into stage 4 water restrictions and indoor water conservation again.
11: I'm Darren Rathwell.
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4: Vancouver and Calgary.
32: Officials in the BC city of Port Moody are upset after finding out provincial funding for a transitional home for women was cut. Our Jack Rabb is speaking with Port Moody City Councillor Kyla Knowles.
13: A hospital expansion in Burnaby, a long-term care facility in Delta. Now add housing for women fleeing domestic violence to the list of capital projects whose funding from the province has been repaced.
15: They claim to want supportive housing on the one hand, but then when it comes to actually providing funding for it, which is their job, they're not willing to do it.
13: The transitional housing project was designed to create up to 60 units for women and children escaping violence.
16: It was originally included as part of a larger development by BD Living near the Moody Center SkyTrain station, and it was slated to break ground within the year.
13: But without the promised provincial funding, there's no knowing when or if it'll be built.
15: Haven't heard a word from the province other than kind of, you know, politician-style denials that, oh, it's not a cancellation, it's just a delay. But I think we all know that it's a lot more than a delay.
13: Jack Rabb, City News, Port Moody.
3: 1130 News Radio. Wildfire update.
32: A new wildfire is burning out of control near Chetwynd in BC. The Windy Creek wildfire is believed to be human-caused and is burning at 40 hectares in size, according to the BC Wildfire Service. Fire Information Officer Carly DeRosier says the fire grew quickly due to hot temperatures and strong winds.
17: Ground crews are on site along with heavy equipment that are working to gain access. We also had aircraft response, so there were four helicopters supporting with buckets, so dropping water. And air tankers responded as well.
32: She says we could see some additional growth tonight, but the service plans to bring in more crews on Tuesday. DeRosier says no structures are at risk. Alberta's Wildfire Service says an evacuation order is now in place for residents in Woodlands County, about 170 kilometers northwest of Edmonton, due to an out-of-control wildfire. This also involves the town of Whitecourt. Those in the affected zone are being warned to leave the area immediately. According to the province's website, this is the only out-of-control wildfire in Alberta right now, and it's burning at roughly 55 hectares in size. The federal government and TELUS have announced a large-scale AI data cluster for BC that will involve three new or expanded facilities in a bid to boost data sovereignty. AI Minister Evan Solomon says the new facilities will be in Vancouver, while an existing site in Kamloops will also be expanded. Solomon says the federal government is aware of the risks of such a major investment in AI infrastructure.
18: We cannot control a lot that's going on in the world. We can control what we take risks to do.
32: The Kamloops expansion and one of the Vancouver sites will open later this year, while the other Vancouver facility is slated for an opening in 2029. Alberta Premier Danielle Smith is pushing back against questions about the oversight of caucus staff, specifically the UCP staffer attendance at the April 16th Centurion Project meeting.
19: The Premier says caucus staff are managed separately from the Premier's office and that routine opposition research, including attendance at the April meeting, didn't raise any flags.
20: No one was saying that this list was illegal. That was not on anybody's radar. So it was just a regular oversight of a regular opposition meeting, and there was nothing out of the ordinary.
19: And while the NDP are raising red flags about the fairness of the referendum in wake of the data breach, the Premier says there's no plans to postpone it.
20: No, there's no reason that I can see that we would delay the referendum in the fall. Those are important issues that we need to get some direction from government on, or from the people on, about how we can improve Alberta's autonomy within Canada.
19: I'm Shilpa Downton.
3: Everything Vancouver.
32: And the Oak Ridge Park Shopping Mall in Vancouver, which is part of a massive retail and residential project, will open on May 28th. This has been one of North America's largest retail and residential construction sites. It has a planned size of 5 million square feet, with a cost of roughly $6.5 billion when it's complete in 2029. The first opening phase also includes a municipal park on its roof. Quad Real Property Group in West Bank says their project is a monumental redevelopment and will house over 6,000 people. Thanks again for making the switch over to Vancouver and Calgary's blended newscast. Again, taking a look at the current temperatures. Over in Vancouver, we are currently sitting at 14 degrees, mainly clear. And in Calgary, it's mainly clear, sitting at 9. Up next, your traffic and weather forecast.
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1: From the Rogers Xfinity Internet Traffic Center, I'm Ryan Littlemark. In Richmond, there's paving on Highway 99 southbound, south of Bridgeport Road to the 91 exit until 5 a.m. So southbound 99 is down to one lane. The 91 eastbound off-ramps to the east-west connector from 99 southbound is closed as well. So expect delays in the area. At the Ironworkers Memorial Bridge, crews are washing the bridge overnight northbound. So there is slowdowns for westbound Highway 1. Queensboro Bridge has ongoing maintenance till 5 a.m. Traffic is down to one lane each way. There's overnight work in Langley on Highway 1 right by the 232nd Street exit. So crews are there till 5 a.m. And now from the 11:30 News Radio Weather Center. Overnight, a couple clouds, a low of 10. For Tuesday, mostly sunny early and then cloud by the afternoon. A high of 18 by the water, inland high of 23. Wednesday, mostly cloudy with showers, a high of 18. Thursday, it'll be cloudy, some late rain and a high of 16. And for Friday, mostly cloudy with showers and a high of 14.
2: Welcome back. I'm David Natalini. Ontario Provincial Police say the bodies of two boaters, including a child, were pulled from the waters of Lake Erie on Monday after being reported overdue. OPP Sergeant Ed Sanchuk provided an update on the investigation.
3: On Monday, May 11th, just shortly before 4 p.m., members of the Ontario Provincial Police Norfolk County Detachment, along with the Canadian Coast Guard Port Dover Station, responded to a report of overdue boaters near Townline Street in St. Williams.
2: He expressed his deepest condolences to friends and family, saying, quote, "As a father, I can't even imagine what you're going through," end quote. Well, this is your friendly reminder to fill out the 2026 census questionnaire you received in the mail, or else be subjected to a $500 fine. The deadline to submit is Tuesday. This is not a hard deadline, but more of a reference point. However, under the Statistics Act, anyone who denies or neglects a request for information could be fined. You could also face a fine if you give false information. Stats Canada says every Canadian household is required to complete the census, a population questionnaire. And a woman from the BC city of Powell River has won $400,000 in the lottery. Margaret Kay went to her local Save On Foods and tried a new scratch and win ticket. The winning ticket gave her the chance to spin the big spin wheel at the BC Lottery Corporation's Vancouver office. The company says she plans to use the money to purchase a car and complete renovations on her home. Coming up next, we're going to be taking a look at your top stories and having a check of sports with Marcus Fitzgerald. 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
2: Hello there, my name is David Natalini. Thank you so much for joining me tonight. We're going to be having Ridley Wilson in the next half hour. But for now, here's what's making headlines. One person is dead and another has been taken to a hospital after a shooting outside a Calgary grocery store. The BC Nurses Union will announce the results of their vote Tuesday morning at Vancouver's Pan Pacific Hotel. And after sports, a new poll from Angus Reid shows a lot of support for an LNG pipeline. And now from Sportsnet Radio, here's Marcus Fitzgerald.
11: Parker Kelly of the Colorado Avalanche scoring the game winner. That locked him up the first star honor. Colorado beats Minnesota, though, 5-2. That's the big story here, obviously. Avalanche with a 3-1 lead on Quinn Hughes and company, and they'll go back to Denver for Game 5. Former Flame Nazem Kadri with a second of the playoffs as well. Colorado scored four times in the third period to get it done. Canuck fans may be rooting for Colorado a little bit. Vancouver has Minnesota's first-round pick in next month's NHL entry draft. Two games on Tuesday in the Stanley Cup playoffs. Buffalo against Montreal, in Montreal, in that atmosphere. Can the Habs make it 3-1? They were great on Sunday. They do it again Tuesday. They push the Sabres to the brink. That's what's on the table there. Anaheim and Vegas, big game 5. Series tied at 2 games apiece. Both teams have won on the road in this series, so we can factor that in. And for the Vancouver Canucks, some clarity maybe this week as far as what their front office is going to look like. Nothing official yet on the GM search. Evan Gold is still out there. Ryan Johnson still out there as well. Maybe even Shane Doan, who left the Maple Leafs. Doan had been linked to a potential role in Vancouver. Although franchise legends, the Sedin twins, said to take on more of a role this coming season, next season. Elliot Friedman mentioning that on Sportsnet's radio on Monday. Baseball, Blue Jays and the Rays. Toronto falling short 8-5. The Mariners beat the Astros. And as always, you can check out the full MLB slate at sportsnet.ca. Sports at 15 and 45 past every hour anytime. Sportsnet.ca.
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2: You're listening to 1130 News Radio, and I'm David Natalini. BC's top doctor says the 4 Canadians from a ship struck by a hantavirus outbreak are now isolating on Vancouver Island. Provincial Health Officer Dr. Bonnie Henry notes none of the 4 had known contact with anyone infected.
14: Henry says the 4 Canadians will be in isolation for a minimum of 21 days under the direction of BC's Island Public Health Team.
15: During this time, each of these individuals will be receiving daily monitoring by our public health teams, including regular symptom checks, wellness assessments, and clear guidance on what to do should their health status change.
14: Henry says none of the Canadians were in known direct contact with ill people on the cruise ship and were considered lower risk spectrum in terms of their cabin locations. She says out of the 4, 2 are a couple in their 70s from Yukon Territory, 1 is a person in their 70s from the island, and 1 is a person in his 50s who's living abroad. I'm Asta Pandekanan.
2: And more than 6 out of 10 Canadians think energy policy should prioritize economic growth over the environment. That's according to a new poll from the Angus Reid Institute. City News Parliament Hill reporter Cormac McSweeney has more.
16: Only 1 in 5 are actually not happy with the focus the feds have given to pipelines at the moment. That seems pretty low compared to different attitudes that we had just a number of years ago. Now, in BC, the proportion of residents standing in opposition to pipeline projects has actually been shrinking over time. Earlier in the 2010s, we had majorities opposed to things like Northern Gateway, 57% against that, and Trans Mountain's expansion project, where 54% were against. Now, only 33% of British Columbians are opposed to the idea of an Alberta pipeline to the BC coast.
2: The poll also suggests almost 2/3 of British Columbians now support the recently approved $4 billion expansion of Enbridge's West Coast Natural Gas Pipeline, with 17% opposing the project. The remaining 22% of respondents said they weren't sure. Coming up next, we're going to be taking a look at your traffic and weather forecast. 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
1: From the Rogers Xfinity Internet Traffic Center, I'm Ryan Littlemark. In Richmond, there is paving overnight. Highway 99 southbound, south of Bridgeport Road to the Highway 91 exit until 5 a.m. So southbound 99 is down to one lane. The 91 eastbound off-ramp from the 99 is closed as well. So if you're trying to get to the east-west connector off the 99 southbound, it's a no-go. At the Queensboro, there's ongoing maintenance until 5 a.m. So for the Queensboro Bridge, traffic's down to one lane each way. Construction on 16th Avenue in Surrey at 172nd. There's a set of lights there directing traffic, so I would just skip 16th if you can. Now from the 1130 News Radio Weather Center, overnight, mainly clear. Just a couple clouds, low of 10. For Tuesday, sunny early and then increasing cloud by the afternoon, a high of 18 by the water, inland temperature of 23. Wednesday, mostly cloudy, some showers, a high of 18. Thursday, cloudy, a little bit of rain by late afternoon and evening, a high of 16. And for Friday, mostly cloudy with rain and a high of 14.
21: You're listening to News Radio. Nearby residents are again calling for changes to an intersection northeast of Calgary after a weekend crash killed two women and severely injured several others. The Sunday morning collision was at Highway 9 and Highway 564. Two women from Calgary, ages 63 and 33, died, while a man and child that were in the car were taken to hospital in critical condition, and the driver in the other vehicle was in serious condition. Arain Rashid was there.
22: Well, we noticed that we weren't actually traveling at the full 100 speed limit, 100 kilometers an hour. We were traveling around 96. And then when we were approaching intersections with the stop sign that crossed our highway, we actually slowed down even more to around 85 just to make sure that everything was okay before we sped up again.
21: Rashid spoke to area residents who say they'd like to see lower speeds, a roundabout or an overpass. Hands-free baby feeding pillows are being banned by Health Canada. They strongly advise you to throw them away if you have them due to the risk of choking and aspiration hazards, which could lead to infant death. The device allows caregivers to position a feeding bottle in a way that allows an infant to feed themselves while unattended. The products are said to have previously been sold on Amazon.ca. And there's another baby product you might want to throw out if you have it. The Bambi and Birdies Kids LTD Children's Bamboo Footed Sleep Sack is being recalled due to its flammable nature. It's a sleep bag that comes in a white and black heart print. The product unfortunately violates the flammability requirements, posing risks of severe burns. The long-anticipated Oak Ridge Mall redevelopment in Vancouver, part of a massive retail and residential project, is set to open May 28th. The project has been dubbed one of North America's largest retail and residential construction sites. It has a planned size of 5 million square feet with a price tag of around $6.5 billion when it's completed in 2029. The first phase of the project, which opens at the end of the month, also includes a municipal park on its roof. It wasn't so long ago the Alberta government banned a number of books from school libraries for what they called sexually explicit content. But at the Calgary Reads Big Book Sale over the weekend, those banned books were all bought up.
23: At this book fair, organizers say the banned books section quickly became one of the busiest areas of the sale, drawing steady crowds throughout the weekend. For many shoppers, the interest came down to access and curiosity.
24: Yes, I would buy those for my children so that they learn like what censorship is. They shouldn't be banning educational books that just because some of the things are explicit.
23: But not everyone agrees. Some say they would not purchase the books, citing support for the government's directive.
25: If they're banned, they're probably somewhat controversial. I have a six-year-old, so maybe not, but it depends what's in them and what each book is about.
23: That directive has already led school divisions to review and remove dozens of titles from shelves across the province, including Calgary and Edmonton schools. The province says it's focused on ensuring age-appropriate content for students. Hannah Said, City News, Calgary.
21: The Vancouver Art Book Fair is returning for its 14th year this Friday. Jonathan Middleton is the co-manager for VABF. He says it features everything from small-run photocopy DIY zines to elaborately printed and bound museum catalogs.
26: So this really kind of treasures at both ends of the spectrum. You know, you'll find scrappy zine projects that are really someone's like passion project and other ones where it's been something that's like a historic kind of overview of something.
21: The Vancouver Art Book Fair is on this Friday, Saturday, and Sunday at the Roundhouse Community Arts and Recreation Center in Yale Town. You can find out more at vancouverartbookfair.com. 60 seconds, got your business news.
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4: Although much of the action we've seen in the market in recent weeks has come from headlines related to the Iran war and the Strait of Hormuz, Wall Street, which is currently riding all-time highs for the NASDAQ and S&P, could get its marching orders today from the news set 1 hour ahead of the opening bell. That's when the Labor Department releases its April Consumer Price Index. The measure of retail inflation is expected to give us a pretty nasty-sounding number, 3.7% year-over-year inflation, thanks in large part to gasoline prices. Ahead of the inflation report, the National Federation of Independent Business will release its tally of sentiment among small business owners, forecast to tick slightly higher in April, but to a level still below the historical average. The increase comes as business owners' hiring plans edge higher, with 13% expecting to create new jobs over the next 3 months, and that figure is above the historical average. Andrew O'Day, Bloomberg Radio.
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0: claim to want supportive housing on the one hand, but then when it comes to actually providing funding for it, which is their job, they're not willing to do it.
1: The transitional housing project was designed to create up to 60 units for women and children escaping violence.
2: It was originally included as part of a larger development by BD Living near the Moody Center SkyTrain station, and it was slated to break ground within the year.
1: But without the promised provincial funding, there's no knowing when or if it'll be built.
0: Haven't heard a word from the province other than kind of, you know, politician-style denials that, oh, it's not a cancellation, it's just a delay. But I think we all know that it's a lot more than a delay.
3: Jack Rabb, City News, Port Moody.
4: Artificial Intelligence Minister Evan Solomon and TELUS have announced plans to build two more AI data centers in BC. TELUS says it will expand its existing Kamloops data center in addition to the new Vancouver facilities, one in Mount Pleasant and the other downtown. Here's what Solomon had to say.
5: Do we want a country that's not taking a risk to bet on our own innovation, our own energy systems, our own cities, our own workforce? Absolutely not.
4: The Kamloops expansion and the Mount Pleasant facility will open later this year, while the downtown site will come online in 2029. A joint news release says once the centers are fully scaled, they're expected to create about $9 billion in economic value in BC. Alberta's government has shot down a request for a raise from the province's top elections official. Chief Electoral Officer Gordon McClure says he's faced an unprecedented workload since taking the job on less than 2 years ago, including more than two dozen recall petitions and referendum drives, plus multiple investigations. He says while it falls under his job description, he is being stretched too thin.
6: Everything that I'm dealing with is within the legislation. I fully acknowledge that. But it doesn't usually all arrive at once. And right now, my big focus is making sure I manage the workload, work with the staff, so that they can prepare for a referendum, they can deal with the citizen initiatives.
4: His request was turned down by a UCP majority committee. UCP members did not speak to the decision, but during the meeting questioned the need for a raise for an influx of what they described as short-term projects. With thousands of signatures asking for a separation referendum now being delivered to Elections Alberta, the premier says she's open to a government-led vote.
7: Will you commit that you will not be the one to call a separation vote?
8: Well, I can tell you we're waiting on a few things.
9: Alberta's premier not ruling out using her power to launch a vote on the province leaving Canada.
8: We'll have to decide that as a caucus and cabinet afterwards, but I think we have to just wait for the process to play out.
9: Separatist leaders now saying the premier should just call it to avoid any delays. Jeff Rath and Mitch Sylvester urging their followers to buy UCP memberships to force Danielle Smith to get independence on the ballot this fall. We asked some of Smith's cabinet ministers what they think.
10: I've ran against separatist candidates in the two elections I've partook in. So no, I don't think that she should do that, but I'll let her comment.
11: The United Conservative Party is not a separatist party, so we should be pushing for a strong Alberta within United Canada.
9: Sean Amato, City News, Edmonton.
4: 60 seconds to traffic and weather.
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18: From the Rogers Xfinity Internet Traffic Center, I'm Ryan Littlemark. In Richmond, there is paving overnight. Highway 99 southbound, south of Bridgeport Road to the Highway 91 exit until 5 a.m. So southbound 99 is down to one lane. The 91 eastbound off-ramp from the 99 is closed as well. So if you're trying to get to the east-west connector off the 99 southbound, it's a no-go. At the Queensboro, there's ongoing maintenance till 5 a.m. So for the Queensboro Bridge, traffic's down to one lane each way. Construction on 16th Avenue in Surrey.

0: 172nd. There's a set of lights there directing traffic, so I would just skip 16th if you can. Now from the 1130 News Radio Weather Center, overnight, mainly clear, just a couple clouds, low of 10. For Tuesday, sunny early and then increasing cloud by the afternoon, a high of 18 by the water, inland temperature of 23. Wednesday, mostly cloudy, some showers, a high of 18. Thursday, cloudy, a little bit of rain by late afternoon and evening, a high of 16. And for Friday, mostly cloudy with rain and a high of 14.
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2: 1212 in Vancouver, 112 in Calgary. It's now been over a day since four British Columbians safely returned from a flight where they were exposed to the deadly hantavirus from Sunday. BC's provincial health officer, Dr. Bonnie Henry, has an update for us from Victoria.
3: With Henry saying the process of return went smoothly for the four BC residents who are now in isolation in Victoria. She says none of them were in contact with the public after they landed.
4: On arrival, each individual was screened and thoroughly assessed by the Island Health Public Health Teams, and we were there in a very controlled conditions, wearing appropriate PPE.
3: Henry says that all four of them have not shown any symptoms, and they will be monitored on a daily basis during their minimum 21-day isolation. Should any of the four people develop any symptoms, she says they will be dealt with strict infection prevention protocols. I'm Astha Pandey-Kanan.
2: A Powell River senior has won $400,000 in the lottery. Margaret Kay went to her local Save On Foods and tried a new scratch and win ticket. The winning ticket gave her a chance to spin the big wheel at the BC Lottery Corporation's Vancouver office. The company says she plans to use the money to purchase a car and complete renovations on her home. 60 seconds, your top stories in sports.
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2: Good morning, I'm Ridley Wilson. Here's what's making news right now. One man is dead and another is in hospital after a shooting at a Calgary co-op Monday. The suspect is still on the lam, according to police. We should learn later this morning if thousands of unionized nurses across BC want to go on strike. 10 a.m. is when we should hear from them. And after sports...
10: Two teenagers dead and two others in hospital after what investigators say was a violent weekend for shootings in Surrey.
2: Time for sports. 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
11: Minnesota Wild have been pushed to the brink by the Colorado Avalanche, a team that has been nearly perfect so far in the Stanley Cup playoffs. And the Avs were pretty perfect in the third period of that game four on Monday. Ross Colton, Parker Kelly, Nathan MacKinnon, Brock Nelson, all finding the back of the net. Granted, those MacKinnon-Nelson goals were into an empty net in the final minute. Kelly's goal was the eventual game winner. That made him the first star. Former Calgary Flame Nazem Kadri had the other Colorado tally. That was back in the second period of play. Quinn Hughes had one assist for Minnesota. Canuck fans may be rooting for Colorado just a little bit. Vancouver has Minnesota's first-round pick this year in the upcoming NHL entry draft. So the Avs can close out that series on Wednesday. We've got a doubleheader on Tuesday, though. Sabres in Montreal to meet the Habs. Anaheim takes on Vegas. Montreal with a win can go up 3-1. Anaheim and Vegas, though, game five, series tied at 2. Both teams have won on the road in this series, so you'd think the Ducks would be pretty fearless coming into this one. We'll see what goes down. See what happens in Vancouver front office-wise. There's rumblings that the Sedin twins could take on a bigger role within the organization starting next season. There are a few names floating around, too, as to who the next Canucks general manager could be. Evan Gold still out there, currently with the Boston Bruins. Ryan Johnson, presently the GM of their AHL squad, in it as well. And Shane Doan left the Maple Leafs on Monday. Doan's name had been out there for a bit for a potential role in Vancouver as well. Baseball, the Jays lose to the Rays. The Mariners beat the Astros. Sports at 15 and 45 past every hour, anytime. 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
2: You're listening to News Radio. Two teens are dead and two men are in a hospital after what police are calling a violent weekend in Surrey. R. Reynaldo Suarez reports homicide investigators are looking into whether the shootings are connected.
10: Two men were rushed to hospital in critical condition in what police are calling a targeted shooting at a gas station Sunday. Later that same night, a shooting in an underground parking lot left two teens dead. BC's integrated homicide investigation team is taking over the case. Sergeant Frida Fong is with IHIP.
15: Investigators recovered a burnt four-door sedan believed to be related, and we are working actively to identify the occupants who fled the scene.
10: Fong says they're sharing information with Surrey police amid the gang-related violence to see if the two shootings are connected. Outraged and saddened by the violence, Surrey Mayor Brenda Locke says she has questions for the chief of Surrey police after resources for the gang task force were reallocated last month.
16: I sent a letter today to head of the Surrey Police Board, Harley Chapel, asking him to do a review to look at why the chief disbanded the gang task force.
10: No arrests have been made yet in either incident. I'm Reynaldo Suarez.
2: And homicide investigators have been deployed to Langley Township on reports of a suspicious death over the weekend. Langley RCMP and BC Emergency Health Services were called to a home on 87th Avenue and 208th just before 2:45 on Saturday afternoon. They found a 24-year-old woman dead on scene. A 29-year-old man was taken into custody and later released without charge. Police say the two were in a relationship at the time of the woman's death. While the investigation is in its early stages, IHIT believes this was an isolated incident. According to a new poll from Angus Reid, more and more Canadians are showing support for an LNG pipeline expansion in BC. Senior Research Associate John Rowe reflects on their findings.
17: There's lots of support for this project. There's not a lot of opposition.
18: Enbridge's West Coast LNG expansion will add 139 kilometers of pipeline to British Columbia at a cost of $4 billion. It has the approval of the federal government, as well as many Canadians. A new poll from Angus Reid suggests there's appetite for pipeline projects like these, even in provinces that don't always support energy projects.
17: In Quebec, that's where we're seeing the most opposition to it. About one quarter say they don't support it, they're opposed. But even there, it's about 40% that say, yeah, you know what, I support this project as well. So even regionally across the country, in places outside of BC, support outweighs opposition by quite a bit.
18: Angus Reid surveyed over 2,300 Canadians and found about 55% said they support Enbridge's Sunrise expansion project. Just 17% said they oppose it, while 28% said they're not sure. Angus Reid says this highlights shifting Canadian attitudes, noting the second Trump term also ushered in a change in priorities. Shally Lee, City News, Ottawa.
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0: Rogers Xfinity Internet Traffic Center. I'm Ryan Littlemark. In Richmond, there's paving on Highway 99 southbound, south of Bridgeport Road to the 91 exit until 5 a.m. So southbound 99 is down to one lane. The 91 eastbound off-ramps to the east-west connector from 99 southbound is closed as well. So expect delays in the area. At the Ironworkers Memorial Bridge, crews are washing the bridge overnight northbound. So there is a slowdowns for westbound Highway 1. Queensboro Bridge has ongoing maintenance till 5 a.m. Traffic is down to one lane each way. There's overnight work in Langley on Highway 1 right by the 232nd Street exit. So crews are there till 5 a.m. And now from the 1130 News Radio Weather Center. Overnight, a couple clouds, a low of 10. For Tuesday, mostly sunny early and then cloud by the afternoon, a high of 18 by the water, inland high of 23. Wednesday, mostly cloudy with showers, a high of 18. Thursday, it'll be cloudy, some late rain and a high of 16. And for Friday, mostly cloudy with showers and a high of 14.
2: 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There are some calls for something to be done at a dangerous intersection northeast of Calgary. Two women from Calgary died at Highway 9 and Highway 564 in a Sunday morning crash. Arain Rashid spoke to the people who live at farms in the area.
20: And they said that they've honestly seen multiple fatal collisions in the past few years. And not only that, they've also seen non-fatal collisions happen more frequently. What they'd like to see here is obviously a speed change a little bit lower. They'd like to see a little bit more infrastructure. Right now, there is rumble strips, a stop sign, a sign saying that there is an important intersection ahead. But they might like to see a light, a roundabout, or an overpass, something else. Something needs to be done. That's what they're saying.
2: Three others involved in the two-vehicle crash, including a child, were taken to hospital with two of them in critical condition. The RCMP is continuing to investigate. Health Canada is warning you that some infant self-feeding devices sold on Amazon may pose choking hazards. These devices allow caregivers to position a bottle in a way that allows a baby to feed themselves while unattended. This includes plush, hands-free adjustable baby bottle and nursing support pillows. The products could choke an infant and do not allow caregivers to burp the infant. Health Canada highly discourages the use of these devices and asks anyone who may own these to get rid of them immediately. Meanwhile, there's another baby product that parents need to steer away from. Canada's recalls and safety alerts are telling us that a sleep sack is being recalled due to how flammable it is. The Bambi and Birdie Kids LTD Children's Bamboo Footed Sleep Sack is a wearable sleep bag. This product unfortunately violates the flammability requirements for children's sleepwear. If it catches fire, it could cause severe burns. As of May 4th, the company hasn't received any reported incidents, but you're urged to use a different product instead. It's official. May 28th is when the newly redeveloped Oak Ridge Mall in Vancouver will finally open to the public. The project has been one of North America's biggest retail and residential construction sites with a planned size of 5 million square feet. The first phase, opening at the end of the month, will amount to 2.8 million square feet. There will also be a municipal park on its roof that will partially open that day. QuadReal Property Group and West Bank are calling it a monumental redevelopment. Banned books pulled from some Alberta school libraries were flying off the shelves at the Calgary Reads Big Book Sale this weekend. Our Hannah Saeed was at the event.
22: This table at the Calgary Reads Big Book Sale was filled with banned books, titles that have been pulled from some Alberta school libraries following a government directive. Now the entire section is sold out and has been replaced with mystery novels.
23: Yeah, I'm kind of sad that they're all sold out. I would buy all of them if I could. I don't think the government should have say which books we read as individuals or which books our kids can read.
22: Organizers say most of those books were bought by adults for children.
24: We gathered up as many banned books as we could find during the two-week sort stage. We probably had over 200 of them, and we had them on a display table in the center to highlight the issues of banned books. And they were sold out by Sunday afternoon, our third day of the sale.
22: The books were featured amid ongoing debate over a 2025 Alberta government directive requiring schools to remove materials containing what the province defines as explicit sexual content from K-12 libraries. Hannah Saeed, City News, Calgary.
2: The Vancouver Art Book Fair, Canada's longest-running international art book fair, returns for its 14th year this Friday. Jonathan Middleton is the co-manager of VABF. He says they're not the kind of books you would find at Chapters.
25: 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It's a celebration of art in book form.
2: The Vancouver Art Book Fair is on this Friday, Saturday, and Sunday at the Roundhouse Community Arts and Recreation Center in Yale Town. 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
7: Although much of the action we've seen in the market in recent weeks has come from headlines related to the Iran war and the Strait of Hormuz, Wall Street, which is currently riding all-time highs for the NASDAQ and S&P, could get its marching orders today from the news set 1 hour ahead of the opening bell. That's when the Labor Department releases its April Consumer Price Index. The measure of retail inflation is expected to give us a pretty nasty-sounding number, 3.7% year-over-year inflation, thanks in large part to gasoline prices. Ahead of the inflation report, the National Federation of Independent Business will release its tally of sentiment among small business owners, forecast to tick slightly higher in April, but to a level still below the historical average. The increase comes as business owners' hiring plans edge higher, with 13% expecting to create new jobs over the next 3 months, and that figure is above the historical average. Andrew O'Day, Bloomberg Radio.
26: Tonight, the Stanley Cup playoffs continue after stringing together their first back-to-back wins of the playoffs. An airtight performance. Montreal now aims to take a 3-1 series advantage at home. Out west, the plucky Anaheim Ducks answered back in Game 4, leveling the series at 2 games apiece before sending it back to Vegas for Game 5.
27: But it rains and pours.
26: You just have to watch the Stanley Cup playoffs. Coverage begins with Hockey Central tonight at 6:30 Eastern, 3:30 Pacific on Sportsnet.
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2: Good morning. I'm Ridley Wilson. Here's what's making news right now. Still no peace deal between the U.S. and Iran, and the president's called Iran's most recent offer garbage. One man is dead and another is in hospital late Monday after a shooting in Calgary's northeast. We're getting details from police. Time is up to cast a vote. Now we're waiting to find out if unionized nurses across BC want to go on strike this month.
31: A new phase underway, the city updating us on how the feeder main replacement project's going and if we are still close to yet another water main break.
11: Colorado Avalanche score 4 times in the third period to take a 3-1 series lead on the Minnesota Wild. The Habs hoping to go up 3-1 on the Sabres in their second round matchup on Tuesday. Sports at 45.
2: All that and more for you in 60 seconds.
0: From the Rogers Xfinity Internet Traffic Center, I'm Ryan Littlemark. In Richmond, there is paving overnight. Highway 99 southbound, south of Bridgeport Road to the Highway 91 exit until 5 a.m. So southbound 99 is down to one lane. The 91 eastbound off-ramp from the 99 is closed as well. So if you're trying to get to the east-west connector off the 99 southbound, it's a no-go. At the Queensboro, there's ongoing maintenance till 5 a.m. So for the Queensboro Bridge, traffic's down to one lane each way. Construction on 16th Avenue in Surrey at 172nd. There's a set of lights there directing traffic, so I would just skip 16th if you can. Now from the 1130 News Radio Weather Center, overnight, mainly clear. Just a couple clouds, low of 10. For Tuesday, sunny early and then increasing cloud by the afternoon, a high of 18 by the water, inland temperature of 23. Wednesday, mostly cloudy, some showers, a high of 18. Thursday, cloudy, a little bit of rain by late afternoon and evening, a high of 16. And for Friday, mostly cloudy with rain and a high of 14.
2: Let's begin internationally, where U.S. President Donald Trump is less than pleased with Iran's response to his proposal that could bring the war with Iran to an end. APC's Rachel Scott says the offer asked for the U.S. to lift sanctions, pay reparations, and give Iran control over the Strait of Hormuz, among other things, and Trump didn't like that.
8: Iran took 10 days to respond to President Trump's one-page proposal meant to set the stage for peace talks. President Trump says the ceasefire is on life support.
10: I would say the ceasefire is on massive life support, where the doctor walks in and says, sir, your loved one has approximately a 1% chance of living.
8: Rejecting Iran's peace proposal as a piece of garbage.
2: Back in Canada, specifically Alberta, a deadly situation unfolded in Calgary's northeast Monday night. City police were called to a co-op parking lot at 16th Avenue and 5th Street for a shooting just before 8 o'clock. When officers got there, they found two people with gunshot wounds and they were rushed to hospital, but one man has since died. Police say the suspects fled the scene and are still on the run. However, CPS believe this was a targeted incident and there's no threat to the public, although locals are urged to avoid the area. The police investigation is ongoing. The results of a vote that took place over the weekend and on Monday could determine if thousands of BC nurses will walk off the job. A strike vote by BC Nurses Union closed on Monday night. The union announced an impasse in contract talks with their employer, highlighting the need for benefits amid staffing challenges in healthcare. The union says the results of the vote will be released 10 a.m. today. However, the union will have around 3 weeks to begin job action if members approve strike action. Looking to northwest Alberta, the province says an evacuation order is in place for residents in Woodlands County, about 170 kilometers northwest of Edmonton, due to an out-of-control wildfire. According to Alberta Emergency Alert System on X, this also involves the town of Whitecourt. Those in the affected zone are being warned to leave immediately. According to the province's website, this is the only out-of-control wildfire in Alberta right now, and it's burning at roughly 55 hectares in size. And a new wildfire is burning out of control near Chetwynd in BC Monday. The Windy Creek wildfire is believed to be human caused and is around 40 hectares in size, according to the BC Wildfire Service. Fire Information Officer Carly DeRossiers says the fire grew quickly due to hot temperatures and strong winds.
12: Ground crews are on site along with heavy equipment that are working to gain access. We also had aircraft response, so there were four helicopters supporting with buckets, so dropping water, and air tankers responded as well.
2: She says there could be some additional growth right now, but the service plans to bring in more crews today. She says no structures are at risk. Along with other construction you might run into on Calgary roads, there's also the ongoing Bearspaw South Feeder Main work to continue. The City of Calgary is announcing a new phase of the replacement project.
31: City Hall calls it Stage B as of this week. Work along 34th Avenue towards connecting the future replacement pipe to the larger water system and at a pair of locations, 77th Street being one, the other 83rd.
13: Once that cross-connection work is complete, we will start the major feeder main installation down 34th Avenue, and that should be starting in June.
31: And that work on 34th Ave to go between 79th and 80th Streets and 85th and 86th. Total replacement on track to be finished in December, but GM of Infrastructure Services Michael Thompson putting out another word of caution about the feeder main. 15 wire snaps they're aware of since January. The pipe could still break at any time.
13: In case the pipe does break, we would need to go into stage 4 water restrictions and indoor water conservation again.
31: I'm Darren Rathwell.
2: The Lapu Lapu Day car ramming suspect, Kaiji Adam Lowe, appeared virtually at BC Supreme Court on Monday. Omni News' Teresa Barrera reports it was for a case management conference.
14: Details of what were discussed are currently under a publication ban. However, we can confirm the next two dates when Lowe will appear again virtually at court for the continuation of his case management conference. The first date is set for June 10th, and the second date is scheduled for July 8th. This means that the earliest that a trial could begin is in August, once all details have been ironed out.
2: Lowe faces 11 counts of second-degree murder and 31 counts of attempted murder after an SUV plowed through the Vancouver Street Festival. Despite criticism, Filipino BC brought the festival back this year, which focused on community healing and reflection. Surrey police are investigating after a 79-year-old man was struck by a Toyota minivan Monday afternoon. It happened at King George Boulevard and 79th Avenue at around 3 p.m. The victim is in hospital in stable condition. The driver of the minivan remained on scene. A housing project for women fleeing domestic violence in Port Moody has lost part of its provincial funding. Our Jack Rabb reports officials are calling it extremely disappointing.
15: Kyla Knowles is on Port Moody City Council. She says they were the last to know, losing precious time to pivot as a result.
16: What was most frustrating to a lot of us on council was that this has been known since March, and we were not informed either by our MLA, by the province, by BC Housing. We had to find out through the operator who was informed before we were. That's 2 months of lost time. We could have been working already with our MP. We could have been looking at other operators. We could have been looking at other sources of finance, at grants.
15: Port Moody Mayor Megan Lottie says she met with federal officials on Monday morning in the hopes of finding another way forward.
17: We need to start becoming creative, because this issue isn't isolated to this one project. This issue is actually something that is affecting the entire province across the board. The funding for housing has really dried up. So what are our options? Because it's still a priority and we still need to build this housing. So how are we going to meet the need?
15: Jack Rabb, City News, Port Moody.
2: And the federal government and TELUS have announced a large-scale AI data center cluster for BC that will involve three new or expanded facilities in a bid to boost data sovereignty. AI Minister Evan Solomon says the new facilities will be in Vancouver, while an existing site in Kamloops will be expanded. Solomon says the federal government is aware of the risks of such a major investment in AI infrastructure, but it is needed for Canada to be competitive in a changing global environment.
18: We cannot control a lot that's going on in the world. We can control what we take risks to do.
2: The Kamloops expansion and one of the Vancouver sites will open later this year, while the other Vancouver facility is slated for opening in 2029. Several federal departments have delayed or considered delaying having their staff return to the office 4 days a week this summer due to lack of space.
19: Treasury Board announced earlier this year that public service executives are expected to work on site 5 days per week starting May 4th, and all other federal employees must be in the office 4 days a week starting July 6th. But Immigration, Refugees and Citizenship Canada said in a message to staff last week that it's delaying the requirement until it finds more office space. For now, the department says only managers will have to be on site 4 days a week as of July, while other employees are being asked to keep the existing schedule of being in the office 3 days per week. Diana Mussina, The Canadian Press.
2: Alberta's premier would not rule out using her power to approve a separation vote in October, as independence leaders are now urging her to do.
20: It's time to go!
21: Separatist leaders delivering what they say are 300,000 signatures just a week ago. It's still unclear if and when Elections Alberta can count those signatures for an independence vote. First Nations are challenging that process in court, and a judge has granted an injunction. The lawyer for that petition casting doubt on the process.
23: We're at the point now where there should be real concerns about the degree to which the courts are trying to put their thumb on the scale with regard to Alberta independence.
24: Well, there's no way we can have a referendum right now and feel confident either in its results or in the petition that led to it in the first place.
21: The NDP raising the apparent leak of the voting data of nearly 3 million Albertans as a reason to stop the vote. But Smith would not commit to delaying the fall referendum, saying June is a likely deadline to add more questions to the ballot. Sean Amato, City News, Edmonton.
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0: From the Rogers Xfinity Internet Traffic Center, I'm Ryan Littlemark. In Richmond, there's paving on Highway 99 southbound, south of Bridgeport Road to the 91 exit until 5 a.m. So southbound 99 is down to one lane. The 91 eastbound off-ramps to the east-west connector from 99 southbound is closed as well. So expect delays in the area. At the Ironworkers Memorial Bridge, crews are washing the bridge overnight northbound. So there is slowdowns for westbound Highway 1. Queensboro Bridge has ongoing maintenance till 5 a.m. Traffic is down to one lane each way. There's overnight work in Langley on Highway 1 right by the 232nd Street exit. So crews are there till 5 a.m. And now from the 11:30 News Radio Weather Center. Overnight, a couple clouds, a low of 10. For Tuesday, mostly sunny early and then cloud by the afternoon, a high of 18 by the water, inland high of 23. Wednesday, mostly cloudy with showers, a high of 18. Thursday, it'll be cloudy, some late rain and a high of 16. And for Friday, mostly cloudy with showers and a high of 14.
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2: 1242 in Vancouver and 142 in Calgary. We have an update for you from the Provincial Health Officer, Dr. Bonnie Henry. This is what four Canadians that landed in Victoria on Sunday after they were aboard a cruise ship at the center of the Hanta virus outbreak.
7: Henry says the four Canadians will be in isolation for a minimum of 21 days under the direction of BC's Island Public Health Team.
22: During this time, each of these individuals will be receiving daily monitoring by our public health teams, including regular symptom checks, wellness assessments, and clear guidance on what to do should their health status change.
7: Henry says none of the Canadians were in known direct contact with ill people on the cruise ship and were considered lower risk spectrum in terms of their cabin locations. She says out of the four, two are a couple in their 70s from Yukon Territory, one is a person in their 70s from the island, and one is a person in his 50s who's living abroad. I'm Asta Pandekanan.
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2: Good morning. I'm Ridley Wilson. Here's what's making news right now. A suspect or suspects are still on the run after shooting two men, killing one Monday night. Calgary police are asking residents to stay away from a co-op for the time being. The strike vote has closed, and all the votes from unionized nurses across BC are being tallied up. We're learning if they want to go on strike come 10 a.m. And after sports,
28: a pair of shootings over the weekend have left two teens dead and two others in critical condition. Investigators now believe both cases were targeted.
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11: Parker Kelly of the Colorado Avalanche scoring the game winner. That locked him up the first star honor. Colorado beats Minnesota, though, 5-2. That's the big story here, obviously. Avalanche with a 3-1 lead on Quinn Hughes and company, and they'll go back to Denver for Game 5. Former Flame Nazem Kadri with a second of the playoffs as well. Colorado scored four times in the third period to get it done. Canuck fans may be rooting for Colorado a little bit. Vancouver has Minnesota's first-round pick in next month's NHL entry draft. Two games on Tuesday in the Stanley Cup playoffs. Buffalo against Montreal, in that atmosphere. Can the Habs make it 3-1? They were great on Sunday. They do it again Tuesday. They push the Sabres to the brink. That's what's on the table there. Anaheim and Vegas, big game 5. Series tied at 2 games apiece. Both teams have won on the road in this series, so we can factor that in. And for the Vancouver Canucks, some clarity maybe this week as far as what their front office is going to look like. Nothing official yet on the GM search. Evan Gold is still out there. Ryan Johnson still out there as well. Maybe even Shane Doan, who left the Maple Leafs. Doan had been linked to a potential role in Vancouver. Although franchise legends, the Sedin twins, said to take on more of a role this coming season, next season. Elliot Friedman mentioning that on Sportsnet's radio on Monday. Baseball, Blue Jays and the Rays. Toronto falling short 8-5. The Mariners beat the Astros. And as always, you can check out the full MLB slate at sportsnet.ca. 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
28: You're listening to 1130 News Radio, and I'm David Natalini. BC's top doctor says the 4 Canadians from a ship struck by a hantavirus outbreak are now isolating on Vancouver Island. Provincial Health Officer Dr. Bonnie Henry notes none of the 4 had known contact with anyone infected.
7: Henry says the 4 Canadians will be in isolation for a minimum of 21 days under the direction of BC's Island Public Health Team.
22: During this time, each of these individuals will be receiving daily monitoring by our public health teams, including regular symptom checks, wellness assessments, and clear guidance on what to do should their health status change.
7: Henry says none of the Canadians were in known direct contact with ill people on the cruise ship and were considered lower risk spectrum in terms of their cabin locations. She says out of the 4, 2 are a couple in their 70s from Yukon Territory, 1 is a person in their 70s from the island, and 1 is a person in his 50s who's living abroad. I'm Asta Pandey-Kanan.
28: And more than 6 out of 10 Canadians think energy policy should prioritize economic growth over the environment. That's according to a new poll from the Angus Reid Institute. City News Parliament Hill reporter Cormac McSweeney has more.
17: Only 1 in 5 are actually not happy with the focus the feds have given to pipelines at the moment. That seems pretty low compared to different attitudes that we had just a number of years ago. Now, in BC, the proportion of residents standing in opposition to pipeline projects has actually been shrinking over time. Earlier in the 2010s, we had majorities opposed to things like Northern Gateway, 57% against that, and Trans Mountain's expansion project, where 54% were against. Now, only 33% of British Columbians are opposed to the idea of an Alberta pipeline to the BC coast.
28: The poll also suggests almost 2/3 of British Columbians now support the recently approved $4 billion expansion of Enbridge's West Coast Natural Gas Pipeline, with 17% opposing the project. The remaining 22% of respondents said they weren't sure. Coming up next, we're going to be taking a look at your traffic and weather forecast. 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
3: From the Rogers Xfinity Internet Traffic Center, I'm Ryan Littlemark. In Richmond, there is paving overnight. Highway 99 southbound, south of Bridgeport Road to the Highway 91 exit until 5 a.m. So southbound 99 is down to one lane. The 91 eastbound off-ramp from the 99 is closed as well. So if you're trying to get to the east-west connector off the 99 southbound, it's a no-go. At the Queensboro, there's ongoing maintenance until 5 a.m. So for the Queensboro Bridge, traffic's down to one lane each way. Construction on 16th Avenue in Surrey at 172nd. There's a set of lights there directing traffic, so I would just skip 16th if you can. Now from the 1130 News Radio Weather Center, overnight, mainly clear. Just a couple clouds, low of 10. For Tuesday, sunny early and then increasing cloud by the afternoon, a high of 18 by the water, inland temperature of 23. Wednesday, mostly cloudy, some showers, a high of 18. Thursday, cloudy, a little bit of rain by late afternoon and evening, a high of 16. And for Friday, mostly cloudy with rain and a high of 14.
2: You're listening to News Radio. Nearby residents are again calling for changes to an intersection northeast of Calgary after a weekend crash killed two women and severely injured several others. The Sunday morning collision was at Highway 9 and Highway 564. Two women from Calgary, ages 63 and 33, died, while a man and child that were in the car were taken to hospital in critical condition, and the driver in the other vehicle was in serious condition. Arain Rashid was there.
5: What we noticed that we weren't actually traveling at the full 100 speed limit, 100 kilometers an hour. We were traveling around 96. And then when we were approaching intersections with the stop sign that crossed our highway, we actually slowed down even more to around 85 just to make sure that everything was okay before we sped up again.
2: Rashid spoke to area residents who say they'd like to see lower speeds, a roundabout or an overpass. Hands-free baby feeding pillows are being banned by Health Canada. They strongly advise you to throw them away if you have them due to the risk of choking and aspiration hazards, which could lead to infant death. The device allows caregivers to position a feeding bottle in a way that allows an infant to feed themselves while unattended. The products are said to have previously been sold on Amazon.ca. And there's another baby product you might want to throw out if you have it. The Bambi and Birdies Kids LTD Children's Bamboo Footed Sleep Sack is being recalled due to its flammable nature. It's a sleep bag that comes in a white and black heart print. The product unfortunately violates the flammability requirements, posing risks of severe burns. The long-anticipated Oak Ridge Mall redevelopment in Vancouver, part of a massive retail and residential project, is set to open May 28th. The project has been dubbed one of North America's largest retail and residential construction sites. It has a planned size of 5 million square feet with a price tag of around $6.5 billion when it's completed in 2029. The first phase of the project, which opens at the end of the month, also includes a municipal park on its roof. It wasn't so long ago the Alberta government banned a number of books from school libraries for what they called sexually explicit content. But at the Calgary Reads Big Book Sale over the weekend, those banned books were all bought up.
6: At this book fair, organizers say the banned books section quickly became one of the busiest areas of the sale, drawing steady crowds throughout the weekend. For many shoppers, the interest came down to access and curiosity.
18: Yes, I would buy those for my children so that they learn like what censorship is. They shouldn't be banning educational books that just because some of the things are explicit.
6: But not everyone agrees. Some say they would not purchase the books, citing support for the government's directive.
19: If they're banned, they're probably somewhat controversial. I have a six-year-old, so maybe not, but it depends what's in them and what each book is about.
6: That directive has already led school divisions to review and remove dozens of titles from shelves across the province, including Calgary and Edmonton schools. The province says it's focused on ensuring age-appropriate content for students. Hannah Said, City News, Calgary.
2: The Vancouver Art Book Fair is returning for its 14th year this Friday. Jonathan Middleton is the co-manager for VABF. He says it features everything from small-run photocopy DIY zines to elaborately printed and bound museum catalogs.
1: So there's really kind of treasures at both ends of the spectrum. You know, you'll find scrappy zine projects that are really someone's like passion project, and other ones where it's been something that's like a historic kind of overview of something.
2: The Vancouver Art Book Fair is on this Friday, Saturday, and Sunday at the Roundhouse Community Arts and Recreation Center in Yale Town. 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
21: 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Sink your fork into IHOP's famous fluffy pancakes, smothered in rich golden syrup. Whether it's breakfast, lunch, or dinner, there's always a reason to smile. IHOP. Dine in today at Eagle Landing Chilliwack.
23: Although much of the action we've seen in the market in recent weeks has come from headlines related to the Iran war and the Strait of Hormuz, Wall Street, which is currently riding all-time highs for the NASDAQ and S&P, could get its marching orders today from the news set 1 hour ahead of the opening bell. That's when the Labor Department releases its April Consumer Price Index. The measure of retail inflation is expected to give us a pretty nasty-sounding number, 3.7% year-over-year inflation, thanks in large part to gasoline prices. Ahead of the inflation report, the National Federation of Independent Business will release its tally of sentiment among small business owners, forecast to tick slightly higher in April, but to a level still below the historical average. The increase comes as business owners' hiring plans edge higher, with 13% expecting to create new jobs over the next 3 months, and that figure is above the historical average. Andrew O'Day, Bloomberg Radio.
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2: Good morning. I'm Ridley Wilson. Here's what's making news right now. The U.S. president is not happy with Iran's most recent peace proposal, rejecting Tehran's attempt to end the war. Police are giving us some details after a shooting rattled Calgary's northeast late Monday. They say two men were left with bullet wounds. Will BC's nurses go on strike? We're waiting to find out if thousands of unionized workers are for or against job action after the vote closed Monday night.
26: Time for the next stage of the Bear Spa South Feeder Main Replacement Project. The city updating us on how it's going and who the next phase will directly impact.
7: Colorado Avalanche will win away from the Western Conference Final, and front office clarity maybe this week for the Vancouver Canucks. That's coming up in Sports at 15.
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3: From the Rogers Xfinity Internet Traffic Center, I'm Ryan Littlemark. In Richmond, there's paving on Highway 99 southbound, south of Bridgeport Road to the 91 exit until 5 a.m. So southbound 99 is down to one lane. The 91 eastbound off-ramps to the east-west connector from 99 southbound is closed as well. So expect delays in the area. At the Ironworkers Memorial Bridge, crews are washing the bridge overnight northbound. So there is slowdowns for westbound Highway 1. Queensboro Bridge has ongoing maintenance till 5 a.m. Traffic is down to one lane each way. There's overnight work in Langley on Highway 1 right by the 232nd Street exit. So crews are there till 5 a.m. And now from the 11:30 News Radio Weather Center. Overnight, a couple clouds, a low of 10. For Tuesday, mostly sunny early and then cloud by the afternoon, a high of 18 by the water, inland high of 23. Wednesday, mostly cloudy with showers, a high of 18. Thursday, it'll be cloudy, some late rain and a high of 16. And for Friday, mostly cloudy with showers and a high of 14.
2: Let's start off abroad, where Iran's counteroffer to the U.S. ceasefire proposal was bashed by the U.S. president on Monday. ABC's Tom Sufi Burridge tells us what might be holding things up.
8: But what the U.S. was putting on the table was a kind of interim deal which Iran would relinquish its control over the Strait of Hormuz, and also the U.S. would drop its military blockade on Iranian ports. The key sticking point here is the nuclear question. U.S. officials are telling us there are significant gaps on the nuclear issues, namely what to do with the stocks of enriched uranium in Iran and also Iran's ability to enrich uranium to a lower level in the future.
2: Back in Canada, specifically Alberta, Calgary police say shots rang out in the northeast Monday evening at a co-op parking lot at 16th Avenue and 5th Street. It was just before 8 when police got calls about a shooting. When officers got there, they found two people with gunshot wounds. They were rushed to hospital in life-threatening condition. However, one man has succumbed to his injuries. As of now, those responsible are still on the run, with police saying the suspects fled the scene. They believe this was targeted and there's no risk to the public, although residents are being told to avoid the area for now. The investigation is ongoing. Thousands of BC nurses have finished voting in their strike vote. The BC Nurses Union will soon learn whether their members want to walk off the job or not after reaching an impasse in contract talks. The union has cited pay, benefits, and safety considerations among the reasons a deal hasn't been struck. President Adrian Gear previously told us while a strike is the last thing their members want, job action does send a strong message. Voting closed at 9 p.m., and we're expecting to hear the results come 10 a.m. Looking to Alberta's northwest, according to the Alberta Emergency Alert System X page, an evacuation order is in effect for parts of Woodlands County due to an out-of-control wildfire. The evacuation includes the town of Whitecourt, around 170 kilometers northwest of Edmonton. Residents in the affected zone are warned to leave immediately. The province's website has the blaze at around 75 hectares in size. And crews are battling a new wildfire near BC's Chetwynd. The Windy Creek wildfire is burning around 30 kilometers from the community and is out of control. Carly DeRossiers is with the BC Wildfire Service and says the fire has grown to about 40 hectares in size.
10: It did grow quite quickly due to the higher temperatures, drier conditions, and the strong winds that we saw in that area.
2: Ground and air crews are in the area and are working on the fire right now. There are no structures at risk or evacuation alerts in place. Calgary's water system continues to undergo a sort of surgery, and the city was out with an update Monday.
12: So we are very focused on getting this project done by December.
26: The city says they are on track for a December completion, while also informing us the feeder main replacement project is going to the next stage. Starting this week, 34th Avenue Northwest, going to see it.
12: Cross-connection work to connect a future replacement pipe to the larger water system. We'll be beginning work at two locations on 83rd Street between 33rd and 34th, and 77th Street between 33rd and 34th Avenue.
26: And the city's Michael Thompson also says more work is planned on 34th Ave next month in the areas of 80th and 86th Streets. Meanwhile, the city planning to shut down the feeder main likely in October for about 3 weeks as part of ongoing work. More details to come on that. But on the feeder main since January, 15 wires snapping. City Hall warning about the possibility of an unattended shutdown still.
12: We don't have an indication that that will happen, but we want to make sure everyone is as prepared as possible as we go forward.
26: I'm Darren Rathwell.
2: Kaiji Adam Lowe appeared virtually at a case management conference at BC Supreme Court Monday. Omni News' Teresa Barrera reports Lowe is accused of being behind the deadly Lapu-Lapu car ramming attack on April 26, 2025.
13: An SUV drove through a large crowd at the festival, leaving dozens injured and 11 people dead.
0: Last September, a judge at BC Provincial Court determined that Kaiji Adam Lowe is fit to stand trial. Lowe is facing 11 counts of second-degree murder and 31 counts of attempted murder. A future trial is anticipated by many to be a lengthy one.
2: Lowe has previously been fit to stand trial and is expected to appear in court again on June 10th and July 8th. A trial could begin as early as August. A 79-year-old man is in hospital in stable condition after being hit by a vehicle in Surrey on Monday afternoon. He was struck near 79th Avenue in King George around 3 p.m. The driver of the Toyota minivan remained on scene. The investigation is ongoing. Yet another infrastructure project in BC is losing funding in this year's provincial budget. This time, it's a Port Moody housing project for women fleeing domestic violence.
13: A spokesperson for BC Housing, the Crown Corporation, which would have owned the building, explained that due to fiscal constraints, funding is being released at a different pace than originally planned, and funding for this project has thus been deferred to a later date, although no date was provided.
14: We are literally dealing with hundreds of calls every year and having to tell these women that there's no placement for them.
13: Fran McDougall is with Act Two, the organization that was selected to run the prospective building, and she says the need for this housing is immense.
14: There just isn't alternatives for them, so they're having to pack up their children, go to other communities. So this project needs to still stay in the forefront of importance.
13: But with no timeline for when funding will be for

0: a changing global environment.
1: And we've got to mitigate those risks by the right partners, the right projects, at the right time. We believe this is one of them.
0: The project is part of an initiative by Ottawa announced last year to identify and boost large-scale sovereign data centers. One of the largest pop stars is targeting Samsung in a new lawsuit.
2: Dua Lipa says Samsung is selling TVs using her image without her permission. The photo in question was taken at a music festival in 2024 and is displayed on the boxes for certain Samsung televisions. Lawyers for the three-time Grammy winner say they repeatedly asked Samsung to stop using the image, but the company was dismissive and callous. Now they're suing Samsung for infringing on Dua Lipa's copyright and trademark rights and are asking for $15 million. Mike Dubusky, ABC News.
0: A government-led separation vote could be on the table in Alberta despite a recent data leak. The provincial NDP is not happy about that, as we'll hear from the deputy leader. As our Shauna Matter reports, some believe Danielle Smith could lose her job if she shot the idea down.
3: She has done everything she could in the last year to make this separatism referendum a reality. She has changed laws, overturned court decisions. She's looked the other way. Her staff has looked the other way during an unprecedented data breach of personal information of voters by the separatists who are her supporters and her friends.
4: This political scientist also believes the premier will find a way to make a separation vote happen in October. Dwayne Bratt believes Smith's job as UCP leader and premier may depend on it.
5: Watching her actions, I still don't know really at the end of the day which side she is on this. But what she is concerned about absolutely is the unity of her party. It's about the UCP. It's keeping the separatists in the camp.
4: That camp within the UCP likely now growing. Jeff Rath says he wants to force a special general meeting on separation to be held in August. Shauna Matto, City News, Edmonton.
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10: From the Rogers Xfinity Internet Traffic Center, I'm Ryan Littlemark. In Richmond, there is paving overnight. Highway 99 southbound, south of Bridgeport Road to the Highway 91 exit until 5 a.m. So southbound 99 is down to one lane. The 91 eastbound off-ramp from the 99 is closed as well. So if you're trying to get to the east-west connector off the 99 southbound, it's a no-go. At the Queensboro, there's ongoing maintenance until 5 a.m. So for the Queensboro Bridge, traffic's down to one lane each way. Construction on 16th Avenue in Surrey at 172nd. There's a set of lights there directing traffic, so I would just skip 16th if you can. Now from the 1130 News Radio Weather Center, overnight, mainly clear, just a couple clouds, low of 10. For Tuesday, sunny early, and then increasing cloud by the afternoon, a high of 18 by the water, inland temperature of 23. Wednesday, mostly cloudy, some showers, a high of 18. Thursday, cloudy, a little bit of rain by late afternoon and evening, a high of 16. And for Friday, mostly cloudy with rain and a high of 14.
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0: 111 in Vancouver and 211 in Calgary. A BC provincial health officer says none of the Canadians who were on a ship struck by an outbreak of the deadly Hanta virus had known contact with anyone who was infected. Our Asla Pandikanan says that Dr. Bonnie Henry updated us Monday morning.
12: Henry says, although it's impossible to be completely sure, we do know that based on a health assessment on the cruise ship, the four Canadians were considered low risk relative to other cruise passengers. This is based on their cabin locations and types of activities they were involved in.
13: These people are right now not showing any symptoms. They're in appropriate isolation and monitoring measures in place. And we will assure that the situation will be managed carefully every step of the way.
12: A couple in their 70s from

0: Yukon Territory, one person in their 70s from the island and one person in their 50s who lives abroad are now in isolation in Victoria. They will be monitored daily during their minimum 21-day isolation period. I'm Astha Pandekanan.
1: A Powell River woman plans to buy a car and complete renovations on her home after winning big in the lottery. Margaret Kay won $400,000. The BC Lottery Corporation says she won the money after spinning the big wheel last Thursday. A scratch ticket she bought from her local Save on Foods gave her a chance to spin the wheel. Checking out your weather right now in Victoria. It is nice and clear outside at around 9. Also clear in Vancouver, where it is 13. Prince George, it is 2. It is cloudy. Also cloudy in Calgary, where it is 8. And in Edmonton, it is 7. For your hot spots and cold spots, the hottest spot is in Agassiz, where it is 16. And the coldest spot is in Nunavut at Cambridge Bay Airport, where it is minus 18. 60 seconds to your top stories in sports.
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1: Good morning. I'm Ridley Wilson. Here's what's making news right now. Calgary police are on the hunt for a suspect or suspects after two men were shot Monday night, killing one and hospitalizing another. Come 10 a.m., we're going to learn the result of a strike vote, which had thousands of BC nurses partake. And if they say yes, it could mean they'll announce a strike mandate. And after sports,
8: Surrey police say two teenagers are dead in an apparent targeted shooting Sunday night. This comes amid ongoing gang conflict south of the Fraser.
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9: Minnesota Wild have been pushed to the brink by the Colorado Avalanche, a team that has been nearly perfect so far in the Stanley Cup playoffs. And the Avs were pretty perfect in the third period of that game four on Monday. Ross Colton, Parker Kelly, Nathan MacKinnon, Brock Nelson, all finding the back of the net. Granted, those MacKinnon-Nelson goals were into an empty net in the final minute. Kelly's goal was the eventual game winner. That made him the first star. Former Calgary Flame Nazem Kadri had the other Colorado tally. That was back in the second period of play. Quinn Hughes had one assist for Minnesota. Canuck fans maybe rooting for Colorado just a little bit. Vancouver has Minnesota's first-round pick this year in the upcoming NHL entry draft. So the Avs can close out that series on Wednesday. We've got a doubleheader on Tuesday, though. Sabres in Montreal to meet the Habs. Anaheim takes on Vegas. Montreal with a win can go up 3-1. Anaheim and Vegas, though, game 5, series tied at 2. Both teams have won on the road in this series, so you'd think the Ducks would be pretty fearless coming into this one. We'll see what goes down. See what happens in Vancouver front office-wise. There's rumblings that the Sedin twins could take on a bigger role within the organization starting next season. There are a few names floating around, too, as to who the next Canucks general manager could be. Evan Gold still out there, currently with the Boston Bruins. Ryan Johnson, presently the GM of their AHL squad, in it as well. And Shane Doan left the Maple Leafs on Monday. Doan's name had been out there for a bit for a potential role in Vancouver as well. Baseball, the Jays lose to the Rays. The Mariners beat the Astros. Sports at 15 and 45 past every hour, anytime. Sportsnet.ca.
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1: You're listening to News Radio. Two teens are dead and two men are in a hospital after what police are calling a violent weekend in Surrey. R. Reynaldo Suarez reports homicide investigators are looking into whether the shootings are connected.
8: Two men were rushed to hospital in critical condition in what police are calling a targeted shooting at a gas station Sunday. Later that same night, a shooting in an underground parking lot left two teens dead. BC's integrated homicide investigation team is taking over the case. Sergeant Frida Fong is with IHIP.
16: Investigators recovered a burnt four-door sedan believed to be related, and we are working actively to identify the occupants who fled the scene.
8: Fong says they're sharing information with Surrey police amid the gang-related violence to see if the two shootings are connected. Outraged and saddened by the violence, Surrey Mayor Brenda Locke says she has questions for the chief of Surrey police after resources for the gang task force were reallocated last month.
17: I sent a letter today to head of the Surrey Police Board, Harley Chappell, asking him to do a review to look at why the chief disbanded the gang task force.
8: No arrests have been made yet in either incident. I'm Reynaldo Suarez.
1: And homicide investigators have been deployed to Langley Township on reports of a suspicious death over the weekend. Langley RCMP and BC Emergency Health Services were called to a home on 87th Avenue and 208th just before 2:45 on Saturday afternoon. They found a 24-year-old woman dead on scene. A 29-year-old man was taken into custody and later released without charge. Police say the two were in a relationship at the time of the woman's death. While the investigation is in its early stages, IHIT believes this was an isolated incident. According to a new poll from Angus Reid, more and more Canadians are showing support for an LNG pipeline expansion in BC. Senior Research Associate John Rowe reflects on their findings.
18: There's lots of support for this project. There's not a lot of opposition.
19: Enbridge's West Coast LNG expansion will add 139 kilometers of pipeline to British Columbia at a cost of $4 billion. It has the approval of the federal government, as well as many Canadians. A new poll from Angus Reid suggests there's appetite for pipeline projects like these, even in provinces that don't always support energy projects.
18: In Quebec, that's where we're seeing the most opposition to it. About one quarter say they don't support it, they're opposed. But even there, it's about 40% that say, yeah, you know what, I support this project as well. So even regionally across the country, in places outside of BC, support outweighs opposition by quite a bit.
19: Angus Reid surveyed over 2,300 Canadians and found about 55% said they support Enbridge's Sunrise expansion project. Just 17% said they oppose it, while 28% said they're not sure. Angus Reid says this highlights shifting Canadian attitudes, noting the second Trump term also ushered in a change in priorities. Shally Lee, City News, Ottawa.
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22: From the Rogers Xfinity Internet Traffic Center, I'm Ryan Littlemark. In Richmond, there's paving on Highway 99 southbound, south of Bridgeport Road to the 91 exit until 5 a.m. So southbound 99 is down to one lane. The 91 eastbound off-ramps to the east-west connector from 99 southbound is closed as well. So expect delays in the area. At the Ironworkers Memorial Bridge, crews are washing the bridge overnight northbound. So there is a slowdowns for westbound Highway 1. Queensboro Bridge has ongoing maintenance till 5 a.m. Traffic is down to one lane each way. There's overnight work in Langley on Highway 1 right by the 232nd Street exit. So crews are there till 5 a.m. And now from the 11th 730 News Radio Weather Center. Overnight, a couple clouds, a low of 10. For Tuesday, mostly sunny early and then cloud by the afternoon, a high of 18 by the water, inland high of 23. Wednesday, mostly cloudy with showers, a high of 18. Thursday, it'll be cloudy, some late rain and a high of 16. And for Friday, mostly cloudy with showers and a high of 14.
1: You're listening to News Radio. There are some calls for something to be done at a dangerous intersection northeast of Calgary. Two women from Calgary died at Highway 9 and Highway 564 in a Sunday morning crash. Arain Rashid spoke to the people who live at farms in the area.
0: And they said that they've honestly seen multiple fatal collisions in the past few years. And not only that, they've also seen non-fatal collisions happen more frequently. What they'd like to see here is obviously a speed change a little bit lower. They'd like to see a little bit more infrastructure. Right now, there is rumble strips, a stop sign, a sign saying that there is an important intersection ahead, but they might like to see a light, a roundabout, or an overpass, something else, something needs to be done. That's what they're saying.
1: Three others involved in the two-vehicle crash, including a child, were taken to hospital with two of them in critical condition. The RCMP is continuing to investigate. Health Canada is warning you that some infant self-feeding devices sold on Amazon may pose choking hazards. These devices allow caregivers to position a bottle in a way that allows a baby to feed themselves while unattended. This includes plush, hands-free adjustable baby bottle and nursing support pillows. The products could choke an infant and do not allow caregivers to burp the infant. Health Canada highly discourages the use of these devices and asks anyone who may own these to get rid of them immediately. Meanwhile, there's another baby product that parents need to steer away from. Canada's recalls and safety alerts are telling us that a sleep sack is being recalled due to how flammable it is. The Bambi and Birdie Kids LTD Children's Bamboo Footed Sleep Sack is a wearable sleep bag. This product unfortunately violates the flammability requirements for children's sleepwear. If it catches fire, it could cause severe burns. As of May 4th, the company hasn't received any reported incidents, but you're urged to use a different product instead. It's official. May 28th is when the newly redeveloped Oak Ridge Mall in Vancouver will finally open to the public. The project has been one of North America's biggest retail and residential construction sites with a planned size of 5 million square feet. The first phase, opening at the end of the month, will amount to 2.8 million square feet. There will also be a municipal park on its roof that will partially open that day. Quadreal Property Group and West Bank are calling it a monumental redevelopment. Banned books pulled from some Alberta school libraries were flying off the shelves at the Calgary Reads Big Book Sale this weekend. Our Hannah Saeed was at the event.
2: This table at the Calgary Reads Big Book Sale was filled with banned books, titles that have been pulled from some Alberta school libraries following a government directive. Now the entire section is sold out and has been replaced with mystery novels.
3: Yeah, I'm kind of sad that they're all sold out. I would buy all of them if I could. I don't think the government should have say which books we read as individuals or which books our kids can read.
2: Organizers say most of those books were bought by adults for children.
23: We gathered up as many banned books as we could find during the two-week sort stage. We probably had over 200 of them, and we had them on a display table in the center to highlight the issues of banned books, and they were sold out by Sunday afternoon, our third day of the sale.
2: The books were featured amid ongoing debate over a 2025 Alberta government directive requiring schools to remove materials containing what the province defines as explicit sexual content from K-12 libraries. Hannah Saeed, City News, Calgary.
1: The Vancouver Art Book Fair, Canada's longest-running international art book fair, returns for its 14th year this Friday. Jonathan Middleton is the co-manager of VABF. He says they're not the kind of books you would find at Chapters.
24: You know, you'll get things at the book fair that you just will never find anywhere else. 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So that's the thing that's kind of amazing. It's a celebration of art in book form.
1: The Vancouver Art Book Fair is on this Friday, Saturday, and Sunday at the Roundhouse Community Arts and Recreation Center in Yale Town. 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
25: Although much of the action we've seen in the market in recent weeks has come from headlines related to the Iran war and the Strait of Hormuz, Wall Street, which is currently riding all-time highs for the NASDAQ and S&P, could get its marching orders today from the news said 1 hour ahead of the opening bell. That's when the Labor Department releases its April Consumer Price Index. The measure of retail inflation is expected to give us a pretty nasty-sounding number, 3.7% year-over-year inflation, thanks in large part to gasoline prices. Ahead of the inflation report, the National Federation of Independent Business will release its tally of sentiment among small business owners, forecast to tick slightly higher in April, but to a level still below the historical average. The increase comes as business owners' hiring plans edge higher, with 13% expecting to create new jobs over the next 3 months, and that figure is above the historical average. Andrew O'Day, Bloomberg Radio.
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1: Good morning. I'm Ridley Wilson. Here's what's making news right now. The U.S. president called Iran's most recent peace offer totally unacceptable. We've got the details of the deal. A shooting in Calgary's northeast late Monday has killed one man and injured another. All the ballots are in, and now they need to be tallied. We're waiting to hear if BC nurses want to go on strike or not.
28: Update on the Bearspaw South Feeder Main project now. Time for Stage B, who it will directly impact and how is work proceeding.
29: Colorado Avalanche score four times in the third period to take a 3-1 series lead on the Minnesota Wild. The Habs hoping to go up 3-1 on the Sabres in their second round matchup on Tuesday. Sports at 45.
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22: From the Rogers Xfinity Internet Traffic Center, I'm Ryan Littlemark. In Richmond, there is paving overnight. Highway 99 southbound, south of Bridgeport Road to the Highway 91 exit until 5 a.m. So southbound 99 is down to one lane. The 91 eastbound off-ramp from the 99 is closed as well. So if you're trying to get to the east-west connector off the 99 southbound, it's a no-go. At the Queensboro, there's ongoing maintenance until 5 a.m. So for the Queensboro Bridge, traffic's down to one lane each way. Construction on 16th Avenue in Surrey at 172nd. There's a set of lights there directing traffic, so I would just skip 16th if you can. Now from the 1130 News Radio Weather Center, overnight, mainly clear. Just a couple clouds, low of 10. For Tuesday, sunny early and then increasing increasing cloud by the afternoon, a high of 18 by the water, inland temperature of 23. Wednesday, mostly cloudy, some showers, a high of 18. Thursday, cloudy, a little bit of rain by late afternoon and evening, a high of 16. And for Friday, mostly cloudy with rain and a high of 14.
1: Let's begin internationally, where it doesn't seem like there's been any more progress in getting a deal done between the U.S. and Iran. ABC's Rachel Scott says the U.S. president was less than pleased with Iran's most recent counteroffer.
8: According to Iranian state media, their demands call for the U.S. to pay reparations, lift sanctions, and give them control of the Strait of Hormuz. Iran would not commit to any changes to its nuclear program until those conditions are met. Iran's top negotiator warning, our armed forces are ready to deliver a well-deserved response to any aggression.
1: Back in Canada, specifically Alberta, Calgary police were called to the northeast on Monday evening for a shooting. They say this happened at the North Hill Co-op parking lot near 16th Avenue and 5th Street. Just before 8, they started getting calls about shots being fired. When officers got there, they found two men suffering from wounds. They were rushed to hospital, but one man succumbed to his injuries. CPS says the suspects fled the scene afterwards, adding they're still looking for the shooter. The investigation's ongoing, but they believe this was a targeted incident and there is no threat to the public. Police are asking locals to avoid the area for the time being. The BC Nurses Union plans to share the results of this week's strike vote today at 10 a.m. The vote wrapped up at 9 p.m. Monday, which ran through the weekend. Last month, the union announced an impasse in contract talks with their employer, the Health Employers Association of BC. Union President Adrienne Gear says they were unable to address the issues most important to their members, like benefits and massage therapy. If approved, over 55,000 health care workers in the province would be in a position to strike. The union will make an announcement outside the Pan Pacific Hotel in Vancouver. Looking to northern Alberta, an evacuation order is in place for areas in Woodlands County, about 170 kilometers northwest of Edmonton. This also involves the town of Whitecourt. According to Alberta's emergency alert system, they say a wildfire is burning out of control and some residents within the zone are being told to leave immediately. The province's website lists the blaze around 55 hectares in size, and it's the only out-of-control wildfire in Alberta as of now. And we're keeping an eye on a new wildfire burning in BC's northeast. The BC Wildfire Service says crews are responding to the Windy Creek wildfire, which is about 30 kilometers from Chetwynd. It's 40 hectares in size and burning out of control. The service says strong winds, warm temperatures, and dry conditions has led the fire to rapidly grow. No evacuation orders or alerts at this time, but the service says the fire is highly visible from Chetwynd. There's more info on the Bears Paw South Feeder Main project and includes more warnings about potential additional problems.
28: City Hall touting some feeder main replacement success.
11: It's going well and is on schedule. Microtunneling work is underway.
28: And now it's on to stage B of the project, says GM of Infrastructure Services, Michael Thompson.
11: Along 34th Avenue Northwest, this stage starts with cross-connection work to connect a future replacement pipe to the larger water system.
28: This week's work starting at two locations on 34th, one at 77th Street, the other 83rd. Residents being warned there's going to be noise, detours, dust.
11: The existing Bear's Paw feeder main is critically ill. Since January, we've heard 15 wire breaks on the pipe.
28: Then in June, more construction is planned on 34th Avenue between 79th and 80th Streets and between 85th and 86th Streets. I'm Darren Rathwell.
1: The man accused of the deadly Lapu Lapu car ramming attack was back in a Vancouver courtroom on Monday, virtually. Omni News' Teresa Barrera reports Kaiji Adam Lowe faces 11 counts of second-degree murder and 31 counts of attempted murder.
12: There were less than 10 people inside courtroom 55 in downtown Vancouver when details of Lowe's case management conference were covered. Those present included the judge, the court sheriffs, the Crown Counsel, Kaiji Adam Lowe's lawyer, and Lowe wearing a black t-shirt and appearing via video from a forensic hospital.
1: Lowe was found fit to stand trial in September of 2025. It's been over a year since the deadly attack, which claimed the lives of 11 people and prompted changes to the city's public events. Lowe will appear virtually in court again on June 10th and July 8th. A 79-year-old man is in hospital in stable condition after being struck by a Toyota minivan in Surrey on Monday. It happened at King George Boulevard and 79th Avenue around 3 in the afternoon. The driver of the minivan remained on scene. The area was shut down to traffic but has since reopened. Officials in Port Moody are upset after finding out provincial funding for a transitional home for women was cut. Our Jack Rabb is speaking with Port Moody City Councillor Kaya Knowles.
13: A hospital expansion in Burnaby, a long-term care facility in Delta.
0: Now add housing for women fleeing domestic violence to the list of capital projects whose funding from the province has been repaced.
13: They claim to want supportive housing on the one hand, but then when it comes to actually providing funding for it, which is their job, they're not willing to do it.
14: The transitional housing project was designed to create up to 60 units for women and children escaping violence.
15: It was originally included as part of a larger development by BD Living near the Moody Center SkyTrain station, and it was slated to break ground within the year.
14: But without the promised provincial funding, there's no knowing when or if it'll be built.
13: Haven't heard a word from the province other than kind of, you know, politician-style denials that, oh, it's not a cancellation, it's just a delay. But I think we all know that it's a lot more than a delay.
0: Jack Rabb, City News, Port Moody.
1: Artificial Intelligence Minister Evan Solomon and TELUS have announced plans to build two more AI data centers in BC. TELUS says it will expand its existing Kamloops data center in addition to the new Vancouver facilities, one in Mount Pleasant and the other downtown. Here's what Solomon had to say.
16: Do we want a country that's not taking a risk to bet on our own innovation, our own energy systems, our own cities, our own workforce? Absolutely not.
1: The Kamloops expansion and the Mount Pleasant facility will open later this year, while the downtown site will come online in 2029. A joint news release says once the centers are fully scaled, they're expected to create about $9 billion in economic value in BC. Alberta's government has shot down a request for a raise from the province's top elections official. Chief Electoral Officer Gordon McClure says he's faced an unprecedented workload since taking the job on less than 2 years ago, including more than two dozen recall petitions and referendum drives, plus multiple investigations. He says while it falls under his job description, he is being stretched too thin.
17: Everything that I'm dealing with is within the legislation. I fully acknowledge that. But it doesn't usually all arrive at once. And right now, my big focus is making sure I manage the workload, work with the staff so that they can prepare for a referendum, they can deal with the citizen initiatives.
1: His request was turned down by a UCP majority committee. UCP members did not speak to the decision, but during the meeting questioned the need for a raise for an influx of what they described as short-term projects. With thousands of signatures asking for a separation referendum now being delivered to Elections Alberta, the premier says she's open to a government-led vote.
18: Will you commit that you will not be the one to call a separation vote?
19: Well, I can tell you we're waiting on a few things.
20: Alberta's premier not ruling out using her power to launch a vote on the province leaving Canada.
19: We'll have to decide that as a caucus and cabinet afterwards, but I think we have to just wait for the process to play out.
20: Separatist leaders now saying the premier should just call it to avoid any delays. Jeff Rath and Mitch Sylvester urging their followers to buy UCP memberships to force Danielle Smith to get independence on the ballot this fall. We asked some of Smith's cabinet ministers what they think.
21: I've ran against separatist candidates in the two elections I've partook in. So no, I don't think that she should do that, but I'll let her comment.
30: The United Conservative Party is not a separatist party, so we should be pushing for a strong Alberta within United Canada.
20: Sean Amato, City News, Edmonton.
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22: From the Rogers Xfinity Internet Traffic Center, I'm Ryan Littlemark. In Richmond, there's paving on Highway 99 southbound.
2: south of Bridgeport Road to the 91 exit until 5 a.m. So southbound 99 is down to one lane. The 91 eastbound off-ramps to the east-west connector from 99 southbound is closed as well. So expect delays in the area. At the Iron Workers Memorial Bridge, crews are washing the bridge overnight northbound. So there is slowdowns for westbound Highway 1. Queensboro Bridge has ongoing maintenance till 5 a.m. Traffic is down to one lane each way. There's overnight work in Langley on Highway 1 right by the 232nd Street exit. So crews are there till 5 a.m. And now from the 1130 News Radio Weather Center, overnight, a couple clouds, a low of 10. For Tuesday, mostly sunny early and then cloud by the afternoon, a high of 18 by the water, inland high of 23. Wednesday, mostly cloudy with showers, a high of 18. Thursday, it'll be cloudy, some late rain and a high of 16. And for Friday, mostly cloudy with showers and a high of 14.
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1: 142 in Vancouver, 242 in Calgary. It's now been over a day since four people safely returned from a flight where they were exposed to the deadly Hanta virus Sunday. BC's provincial health officer, Dr. Bonnie Henry, gave an update for us from Victoria Monday morning.
4: With Henry saying the process of return went smoothly for the four BC residents who are now in isolation in Victoria. She says none of them were in contact with the public after they landed.
5: On arrival, each individual was screened and thoroughly assessed by the Island Health public health teams, and we were there in a very controlled conditions, wearing appropriate PPE.
4: Henry says that all four of them have not shown any symptoms, and they will be monitored on a daily basis during their minimum 21-day isolation. Should any of the four people develop any symptoms, she says they will be dealt with strict infection prevention protocols. I'm Astha Pandekanan.
1: A Powell River senior has won $400,000 in the lottery. Marguerite Kay went to her local Save On Foods and tried a new scratch and win ticket. The winning ticket gave her a chance to spin the big wheel at the BC Lottery Corporation's Vancouver office. The company says she plans to use the money to buy a car and complete renovations on her home. 60 Seconds got your top stories as well as your sports.
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1: Good morning. I'm Ridley Wilson. Here's what's making news right now. One man is dead and another is in hospital after shooting at a Calgary co-op Monday. The suspect or suspects still on the lam, according to police. We should learn later this morning if thousands of unionized nurses across BC want to go on strike. 10 a.m. is the time. And after sports,
10: two teenagers dead and two others in hospital after what investigators say was a violent weekend for shootings in Surrey.
1: Time for sports. 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
29: Parker Kelly of the Colorado Avalanche scoring the game winner. That locked him up the first star honor. Colorado beats Minnesota, though, 5-2. That's the big story here, obviously. Avalanche with a 3-1 lead on Quinn Hughes and company, and they'll go back to Denver for Game 5. Former Flame Nazem Kadri with a second of the playoffs as well. Colorado scored four times in the third period to get it done. Canuck fans may be rooting for Colorado a little bit. Vancouver has Minnesota's first-round pick in next month's NHL entry draft. Two games on Tuesday in the Stanley Cup playoffs. Buffalo against Montreal. In Montreal, in that atmosphere, can the Habs make it 3-1? They were great on Sunday. They do it again Tuesday. They push the Sabres to the brink. That's what's on the table there. Anaheim and Vegas, big Game 5. Series tied at 2 games apiece. Both teams have won on the road in this series, so we can factor that in. And for the Vancouver Canucks, some clarity maybe this week as far as what their front office is going to look like. Nothing official yet on the GM search. Evan Gold is still out there. Ryan Johnson still out there as well. Maybe even Shane Doan, who left the Maple Leafs Doan had been linked to a potential role in Vancouver. Although franchise legends, the Sedin twins said to take on more of a role this coming season, next season. Elliot Friedman mentioning that on Sportsnet's radio on Monday. Baseball, Blue Jays and the Rays. Toronto falling short 8-5. The Mariners beat the Astros. And as always, you can check out the full MLB slate at sportsnet.ca. 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
12: You're listening to 1130 News Radio, and I'm David Natalini. BC's top doctor says the four Canadians from a ship struck by a hantavirus outbreak are now isolating on Vancouver Island. Provincial Health Officer Dr. Bonnie Henry notes none of the four had known contact with anyone infected.
4: Henry says the four Canadians will be in isolation for a minimum of 21 days under the direction of BC's Island Public Health Team.
5: During this time, each of these individuals will be receiving daily monitoring by our public health teams, including regular symptom checks, wellness assessments, and clear guidance on what to do should their health status change.
4: Henry says none of the Canadians were in known direct contact with ill people on the cruise ship and were considered lower risk spectrum in terms of their cabin locations. She says out of the four, two are a couple in their 70s from Yukon Territory, one is a person in their 70s from the island, and one is a person in his 50s who's living abroad. I'm Astha Pandey-Kanon.
12: And more than 6 out of 10 Canadians think energy policy should prioritize economic growth over the environment. That's according to a new poll from the Angus Reid Institute. City News Parliament Hill reporter Cormac McSweeney has more.
13: Only 1 in 5 are actually not happy with the focus the feds have given to pipelines at the moment. That seems pretty low compared to different attitudes that we had just a number of years ago. Now, in BC, the proportion of residents standing in opposition to pipeline projects has actually been shrinking over time. Earlier in the 2010s, we had majorities opposed to things like Northern Gateway, 57% against that, and Trans Mountain's expansion project, where 54% were against. Now, only 33% of British Columbians are opposed to the idea of an Alberta pipeline to the BC coast.
12: The poll also suggests almost two-thirds of British Columbians now support the recently approved $4 billion expansion of Enbridge's West Coast Natural Gas Pipeline, with 17% opposing the project. The remaining 22% of respondents said they weren't sure. Coming up next, we're going to be taking a look at your traffic and weather forecast. 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
22: From the Rogers Xfinity Internet Traffic Center, I'm Ryan Littlemark. In Richmond, there is paving overnight. Highway 99 southbound, south of Bridgeport Road to the Highway 91 exit until 5 a.m.
2: So southbound 99 is down to one lane. The 91 eastbound off-ramp from the 99 is closed as well. So if you're trying to get to the east-west connector off the 99 southbound, it's a no-go. At the Queensboro, there's ongoing maintenance till 5 a.m. So for the Queensboro Bridge, traffic's down to one lane each way. Construction on 16th Avenue in Surrey at 172nd. There's a set of lights there directing traffic, so I would just skip 16th if you can. Now from the 1130 News Radio Weather Center, overnight, mainly clear, just a couple clouds, low of 10. For Tuesday, sunny early, and then increasing cloud by the afternoon, a high of 18 by the water, inland temperature of 23. Wednesday, mostly cloudy, some showers, a high of 18. Thursday, cloudy, a little bit of rain by late afternoon and evening, a high of 16. And for Friday, mostly cloudy with rain and a high of 14.
1: You're listening to News Radio. Nearby residents are again calling for changes to an intersection northeast of Calgary after a weekend crash killed two women and severely injured several others. The Sunday morning collision was at Highway 9 and Highway 564. Two women from Calgary, ages 63 and 33, died, while a man and child that were in the car were taken to hospital in critical condition, and the driver in the other vehicle was in serious condition. Arain Rashid was there.
16: What we noticed that we weren't actually traveling at the full 100 speed limit, 100 kilometers an hour. We were traveling around 96. And then when we were approaching intersections with a stop sign that crossed our highway, we actually slowed down even more to around 85 just to make sure that everything was okay before we sped up again.
1: Rashid spoke to area residents who say they'd like to see lower speeds, a roundabout or an overpass. Hands-free baby feeding pillows are being banned by Health Canada. They strongly advise you to throw them away if you have them due to the risk of choking and aspiration hazards, which could lead to infant death. The device allows caregivers to position a feeding bottle in a way that allows an infant to feed themselves while unattended. The products are said to have previously been sold on Amazon.ca. And there's another baby product you might want to throw out if you have it. The Bambi and Birdies Kids LTD Children's Bamboo Footed Sleep Sack is being recalled due to its flammable nature. It's a sleep bag that comes in a white and black heart print. The product unfortunately violates the flammability requirements, posing risks of severe burns. The long-anticipated Oak Ridge Mall redevelopment in Vancouver, part of a massive retail and residential project, is set to open May 28th. The project has been dubbed one of North America's largest retail and residential construction sites. It has a planned size of 5 million square feet with a price tag of around $6.5 billion when it's completed in 2029. The first phase of the project, which opens at the end of the month, also includes a municipal park on its roof. It wasn't so long ago the Alberta government banned a number of books from school libraries for what they called sexually explicit content. But at the Calgary Reads Big Book Sale over the weekend, those banned books were all bought up.
17: At this book fair, organizers say the banned books section quickly became one of the busiest areas of the sale, drawing steady crowds throughout the weekend. For many shoppers, the interest came down to access and curiosity.
18: Yes, I would buy those for my children so that they learn like what censorship is. They shouldn't be banning educational books that just because some of the things are explicit.
17: But not everyone agrees. Some say they would not purchase the books, citing support for the government's directive.
19: If they're banned, they're probably somewhat controversial. I have a six-year-old, so maybe not, but it depends what's in them and what each book is about.
17: That directive has already led school divisions to review and remove dozens of titles from shelves across the province, including Calgary and Edmonton schools. The province says it's focused on ensuring age-appropriate content for students. Hannah Said, City News, Calgary.
1: The Vancouver Art Book Fair is returning for its 14th year this Friday. Jonathan Middleton is the co-manager for VABF. He says it features everything from small-run photocopy DIY zines to elaborately printed and bound museum catalogs.
20: So there's really kind of treasures at both ends of the spectrum. You know, you'll find scrappy zine projects that are really someone's like passion project and other ones where it's been something that's like a historic kind of overview of something.
1: The Vancouver Art Book Fair is on this Friday, Saturday, and Sunday at the Roundhouse Community Arts and Recreation Center in Yale Town. You can find out more at vancouverartbookfair.com. 60 seconds, got your business news.
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6: Although much of the action we've seen in the market in recent weeks has come from headlines related to the Iran war and the Strait of Hormuz, Wall Street, which is currently riding all-time highs for the NASDAQ and S&P, could get its marching orders today from the news set 1 hour ahead of the opening bell. That's when the Labor Department releases its April Consumer Price Index. The measure of retail inflation is expected to give us a pretty nasty-sounding number, 3.7% year-over-year inflation, thanks in large part to gasoline prices. Ahead of the inflation report, the National Federation of Independent Business will release its tally of sentiment among small business owners, forecast to tick slightly higher in April, but to a level still below the historical average. The increase comes as business owners' hiring plans edge higher, with 13% expecting to create new jobs over the next 3 months, and that figure is above the historical average. Andrew O'Day, Bloomberg Radio.
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1: We got some extra time for an extra story. The threat of Alberta separation was discussed at a pro-Canada event last night featuring former Alberta Premier Jason Kenney and Calgary Liberal MP Corey Hogan. Kenney is one of the few Conservatives who's been targeting the separatists over the past year. He expects the federal Conservatives will eventually get involved and says current leader Pierre Poilievre needs to take on the role that John Charest played during the Quebec referendum in 1985.
29: He will find his voice on that. He is, grew up in Alberta. He represents an Alberta riding. I don't think he wants to get up, and this is the challenge, he doesn't want to get up every day. Like, he's the leader of the opposition to the government of Canada. That's his political and constitutional job. But if this thing goes forward, I fully expect him to take a leadership role.
1: Corey Hogan said many people may be waiting for the plebiscite to clear its legal hurdles before getting involved. Let's check out your weather right now. In Victoria, it is nice and clear outside at around 9. Also clear in Vancouver, where it is 13. Prince George, it is 2, where it is cloudy. And in Calgary, it is 8 and cloudy. Edmonton, it is 7. It is now the top of the hour.
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1: Good morning. I'm Ridley Wilson. Here's what's making news right now. Still no peace deal between the U.S. and Iran, as the president called Iran's most recent offer garbage. One man is dead and another is in hospital late Monday after a shooting in Calgary's northeast. We're getting details from police. Time's up to cast a vote. Now we're waiting to find out if unionized nurses across B.C. want to go on strike this month.
30: A new phase underway, the city updating us on how the feeder main replacement project's going and if we are still close to yet another water main break.
31: Colorado Avalanche will win away from the Western Conference Final, and front office clarity maybe this week for the Vancouver Canucks. That's coming up at Sports at 15.
1: All that and more for you in 60 seconds.
22: 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I'm Ryan Littlemark. In Richmond, there's paving on Highway 99 southbound, south of Bridgeport Road to the 91 exit until 5 a.m. So southbound 99 is down to one lane. The 91 eastbound off-ramps to the east-west connector from 99 southbound is closed as well. So expect delays in the area. At the Ironworkers Memorial Bridge, crews are washing the bridge overnight northbound. So there is slowdowns for westbound Highway 1. Queensboro Bridge has ongoing maintenance till 5 a.m. Traffic is down to one lane each way. There's overnight work in Langley on Highway 1 right by the 232nd Street exit. So crews are there till 5 a.m. And now from the 1130 News Radio Weather Center. Overnight, a couple clouds, a low of 10. For Tuesday, mostly sunny early and then cloud by the afternoon, a high of 18 by the water, inland high of 23. Wednesday, mostly cloudy with showers, a high of 18. Thursday, it'll be cloudy, some late rain and a high of 16. And for Friday, mostly cloudy with showers and a high of 14.
1: Let's begin internationally, where U.S. President Donald Trump is less than pleased with Iran's response to his proposal that could bring the war with Iran to an end. APC's Rachel Scott says the offer asked for the U.S. to lift sanctions, pay reparations, and give Iran control over the Strait of Hormuz, among other things, and Trump didn't like that.
2: Iran took 10 days to respond to President Trump's one-page proposal meant to set the stage for peace talks. President Trump says the ceasefire is on life support.
4: I would say the ceasefire is on massive life support, where the doctor walks in and says, sir, your loved one has approximately a 1% chance of living.
2: Rejecting Iran's peace proposal as a piece of garbage.
1: Back in Canada, specifically Alberta, a deadly situation unfolded in Calgary's northeast Monday night. City police were called to a co-op parking lot at 16th Avenue and 5th Street for a shooting just before 8 o'clock. When officers got there, they found two people with gunshot wounds and they were rushed to hospital, but one man has since died. Police say the suspects fled the scene and are still on the run. However, CPS believe this was a targeted incident and there's no threat to the public, although locals are urged to avoid the area. The police investigation is ongoing. The results of a vote that took place over the weekend and on Monday could determine if thousands of BC nurses will walk off the job. A strike vote by BC Nurses Union closed on Monday night. The union announced an impasse in contract talks with their employer, highlighting the need for benefits amid staffing challenges in healthcare. The union says the results of the vote will be released 10 a.m. today. However, the union will have around 3 weeks to begin job action if members approve strike action. Looking to northwest Alberta, the province says an evacuation order is in place for residents in Woodlands County, about 170 kilometers northwest of Edmonton, due to an out-of-control wildfire. According to Alberta Emergency Alert System on X, this also involves the town of Whitecourt. Those in the affected zone are being warned to leave immediately. According to the province's website, this is the only out-of-control wildfire in Alberta right now, and it's burning at roughly 55 hectares in size. And a new wildfire is burning out of control near Chetwynd in BC Monday. The Windy Creek wildfire is believed to be human caused and is around 40 hectares in size, according to the BC Wildfire Service. Fire Information Officer Carly DeRossiers says the fire grew quickly due to hot temperatures and strong winds.
5: Ground crews are on site along with heavy equipment that are working to gain access. We also had aircraft response, so there were 4 helicopters supporting with buckets, so dropping water, and air tankers responded as well.
1: She says there could be some additional growth right now, but the service plans to bring in more crews today. She says no structures are at risk. Along with other construction you might run into on Calgary roads, there's also the ongoing Bearspaw South Feeder Main work to continue. The City of Calgary is announcing a new phase of the replacement project.
30: City Hall calls it Stage B as of this week. Work along 34th Avenue towards connecting the future replacement pipe to the larger water system and at a pair of locations, 77th Street being one, the other 83rd.
8: Once that cross-connection work is complete, we will start the major feeder main installation down 34th Avenue, and that should be starting in June.
30: And that work on 34th Ave to go between 79th and 80th Streets and 85th and 86th. Total replacement on track to be finished in December, but GM of Infrastructure Services Michael Thompson putting out another word of caution about the feeder main. 15 wire snaps they're aware of since January. The pipe could still break at any time.
8: In case the pipe does break, we would need to go into stage 4 water restrictions and indoor water conservation again.
30: I'm Darren Rathwell.
1: The Lapu Lapu Day car ramming suspect, Kaiji Adam Lowe, appeared virtually at BC Supreme Court on Monday. Omni News' Teresa Barrera reports it was for a case management conference.
11: Details of what were discussed are currently under a publication ban. However, we can confirm the next two dates when Lowe will appear again virtually at court for the continuation of his case management conference. The first date is set for June 10th, and the second date is scheduled for July 8th. This means that the earliest that a trial could begin is in August, once all details have been ironed out.
1: Lowe faces 11 counts of second-degree murder and 31 counts of attempted murder after an SUV plowed through the Vancouver Street Festival. Despite criticism, Filipino BC brought the festival back this year, which focused on community healing and reflection. Surrey police are investigating after a 79-year-old man was struck by a Toyota minivan Monday afternoon. It happened at King George Boulevard and 79th Avenue at around 3 p.m. The victim is in hospital in stable condition. The driver of the minivan remained on scene. A housing project for women fleeing domestic violence in Port Moody has lost part of its provincial funding. Our Jack Rabb reports officials are calling it extremely disappointing.
12: Kyla Knowles is on Port Moody City Council. She says they were the last to know, losing precious time to pivot as a result.
13: What was most frustrating to a lot of us on council was that this has been known since March, and we were not informed either by our MLA, by the province, by BC Housing. We had to find out through the operator who was informed before we were. That's 2 months of lost time. We could have been working already with our MP. We could have been looking at other operators. We could have been looking at other sources of finance, at grants.
12: Port Moody Mayor Megan Lottie says she met with federal officials on Monday morning in the hopes of finding another way forward.
14: We need to start becoming creative, because this issue isn't isolated to this one project. This issue is actually something that is

0: aware of the risks of such a major investment in AI infrastructure, but it is needed for Canada to be competitive in a changing global environment.
1: We cannot control a lot that's going on in the world. We can control what we take risks to do.
0: The Kamloops expansion in one of the Vancouver sites will open later this year, while the other Vancouver facility is slated for opening in 2029. Several federal departments have delayed or considered delaying having their staff return to the office 4 days a week this summer due to lack of space.
2: Treasury Board announced earlier this year that public service executives are expected to work on site 5 days per week starting May 4th, and all other federal employees must be in the office 4 days a week starting July 6th. But Immigration, Refugees and Citizenship Canada said in a message to staff last week that it's delaying the requirement until it finds more office space. For now, the department says only managers will have to be on site 4 days a week as of July, while other employees are being asked to keep the existing schedule of being in the office 3 days per week. Diana Mussina, The Canadian Press.
0: Alberta's premier would not rule out using her power to approve a separation vote in October, as independence leaders are now urging her to do.
3: It's time to go!
4: Separatist leaders delivering what they say are 300,000 signatures just a week ago. It's still unclear if and when Elections Alberta can count those signatures for an independence vote. First Nations are challenging that process in court, and a judge has granted an injunction. The lawyer for that petition casting doubt on the process.
5: We're at the point now where there should be real concerns about the degree to which the courts are trying to put their thumb on the scale with regard to Alberta independence.
6: Well, there's no way we can have a referendum right now and feel confident either in its results or in the petition that led to it in the first place.
4: The NDP raising the apparent leak of the voting data of nearly 3 million Albertans as a reason to stop the vote. But Smith would not commit to delaying the fall referendum, saying June is a likely deadline to add more questions to the ballot. Sean Amato, City News, Edmonton.
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10: 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I'm Ryan Littlemark. In Richmond, there is paving overnight. Highway 99 southbound, south of Bridgeport Road to the Highway 91 exit until 5 a.m. So southbound 99 is down to one lane. The 91 eastbound off-ramp from the 99 is closed as well. So if you're trying to get to the east-west connector off the 99 southbound, it's a no-go. At the Queensboro, there's ongoing maintenance until 5 a.m. So for the Queensboro Bridge, traffic's down to one lane each way. Construction on 16th Avenue in Surrey at 172nd. There's a set of lights there directing traffic, so I would just skip 16th if you can. Now from the 1130 News Radio Weather Center, overnight, mainly clear, just a couple clouds, low of 10. For Tuesday, sunny early and then increasing cloud by the afternoon, a high of 18 by the water, inland temperature of 23. Wednesday, mostly cloudy, some showers, a high of 18. Thursday, cloudy, a little bit of rain by late afternoon and evening, a high of 16. And for Friday, mostly cloudy with rain and a high of 14.
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0: 212 in Vancouver, 312 in Calgary. BC's top doctor says the four Canadians from a ship struck by an outbreak of hantavirus are now isolating on Vancouver Island. Provincial Health Officer Dr. Bonnie Henry notes none of the four had known contact with anyone infected.
12: Henry says the four Canadians will be in isolation for a minimum of 21 days under the direction of BC's Island Public Health Team.
13: During this time, each of these individuals will be receiving daily monitoring by our public health teams, including regular symptom checks, wellness assessments, and clear guidance on what to do

0: should their health status change.
1: Henry says none of the Canadians were in known direct contact with ill people on the cruise ship and were considered lower risk spectrum in terms of their cabin locations. She says out of the four, two are a couple in their 70s from Yukon Territory, one is a person in their 70s from the island, and one is a person in his 50s who's living abroad. I'm Asta Pandekanan.
2: A woman along the Sunshine Coast won big this week. The BC Lottery Corporation says Margaret Kay from Powell River has won $400,000 after spinning the big wheel at their Vancouver office. When she found out she had won the lucky ticket, she said the retailer was more excited than she was. Margaret bought the ticket at the Save on Foods on Alberni Street. 60 seconds, your top stories as well as your sports.
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2: Good morning. I'm Ridley Wilson. Here's what's making news right now. A suspect or suspects are still on the run after shooting two men, killing one Monday night. Calgary police are asking residents to stay away from a co-op for the time being. The strike vote is closed, and all the votes from unionized nurses across BC are being tallied up. We'll learn if they want to go on strike come 10 a.m. And after sports,
6: a pair of shootings over the weekend have left two teens dead and two others in critical condition. Investigators now believe both cases were targeted.
2: Time for sports. 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
7: Minnesota Wild have been pushed to the brink by the Colorado Avalanche, a team that has been nearly perfect so far in the Stanley Cup playoffs. And the Avs were pretty perfect in the third period of that game four on Monday. Ross Colton, Parker Kelly, Nathan MacKinnon, Brock Nelson, all finding the back of the net. Granted, those MacKinnon-Nelson goals were into an empty net in the final minute. Kelly's goal was the eventual game winner. That made him the first star. Former Calgary Flame Nazem Kadri had the other Colorado tally. That was back in the second period of play. Quinn Hughes had one assist for Minnesota. Canuck fans maybe rooting for Colorado just a little bit. Vancouver has Minnesota's first-round pick this year in the upcoming NHL entry draft. So the Avs can close out that series on Wednesday. We've got a doubleheader on Tuesday, though. Sabres in Montreal to meet the Habs. Anaheim takes on Vegas. Montreal with a win can go up 3-1. Anaheim and Vegas, though, game five, series tied at 2. Both teams have won on the road in this series, so you'd think the Ducks would be pretty fearless coming into this one. We'll see what goes down. See what happens in Vancouver front office-wise. There's rumblings that the Sedin twins could take on a bigger role within the organization starting next season. There are a few names floating around, too, as to who the next Canucks general manager could be. Evan Gold still out there, currently with the Boston Bruins. Ryan Johnson, presently the GM of their AHL squad, in it as well. And Shane Doan left the Maple Leafs on Monday. Doan's name had been out there for a bit for a potential role in Vancouver as well. Baseball, the Jays lose to the Rays. The Mariners beat the Astros. Sports at 15 and 45 past every hour or anytime. Sportsnet.ca.
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2: You're listening to News Radio. Two teens are dead and two men are in a hospital after what police are calling a violent weekend in Surrey. R. Reynaldo Suarez reports homicide investigators are looking into whether the shootings are connected.
6: Two men were rushed to hospital in critical condition in what police are calling a targeted shooting at a gas station Sunday. Later that same night, a shooting in an underground parking lot left two teens dead. BC's integrated homicide investigation team has taken over the case. Sergeant Frida Fong is with IHIP.
12: Investigators recovered a burnt four-door sedan believed to be related, and we are working actively to identify the occupants who fled the scene.
6: Fong says they're sharing information with Surrey police amid the gang-related violence to see if the two shootings are connected. Outraged and saddened by the violence, Surrey Mayor Brenda Locke says she has questions for the chief of Surrey police after resources for the gang task force were reallocated last month.
13: I sent a letter today to head of the Surrey Police Board, Harley Chappell, asking him to do a review to look at why the chief disbanded the gang task force.
6: No arrests have been made yet in either incident. I'm Reynaldo Suarez.
2: And homicide investigators have been deployed to Langley Township on reports of a suspicious death over the weekend. Langley RCMP and BC Emergency Health Services were called to a home on 87th Avenue and 208th just before 2:45 on Saturday afternoon. They found a 24-year-old woman dead on scene. A 29-year-old man was taken into custody and later released without charge. Police say the two were in a relationship at the time of the woman's death. While the investigation is in its early stages, IHIT believes this was an isolated incident. According to a new poll from Angus Reid, more and more Canadians are showing support for an LNG pipeline expansion in BC. Senior Research Associate John Rowe reflects on their findings.
14: There's lots of support for this project. There's not a lot of opposition.
15: Enbridge's West Coast LNG expansion will add 139 kilometers of pipeline to British Columbia at a cost of $4 billion. It has the approval of the federal government, as well as many Canadians. A new poll from Angus Reid suggests there's appetite for pipeline projects like these, even in provinces that don't always support energy projects.
14: In Quebec, that's where we're seeing the most opposition to it. About one quarter say they don't support it, they're opposed. But even there, it's about 40% that say, yeah, you know what, I support this project as well. So even regionally across the country, in places outside of BC, support outweighs opposition by quite a bit.
15: Angus Reid surveyed over 2,300 Canadians and found about 55% said they support Enbridge's Sunrise expansion project. Just 17% said they oppose it, while 28% said they're not sure. Angus Reid says this highlights shifting Canadian attitudes, noting the second Trump term also ushered in a change in priorities. Shally Lee, City News, Ottawa.
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22: From the Rogers Xfinity Internet Traffic Center, I'm Ryan Littlemark. In Richmond, there's paving on Highway 99 southbound, south of Bridgeport Road to the 91 exit until 5 a.m. So southbound 99 is down to one lane. The 91 eastbound off-ramps to the east-west connector from 99 southbound is closed as well. So expect delays in the area. At the Ironworkers Memorial Bridge, crews are washing the bridge overnight northbound. So there is slowdowns for westbound Highway 1. Queensboro Bridge has ongoing maintenance till 5 a.m. Traffic is down to one lane each way. There's overnight work in Langley on Highway 1 right by the 232nd Street exit. So crews are there till 5 a.m. And now from the 11:30 News Radio Weather Center. Overnight, a couple clouds, a low of 10. For Tuesday, mostly sunny early and then cloud by the afternoon, a high of 18 by the water, inland high of 23. Wednesday, mostly cloudy with showers, a high of 18. Thursday, it'll be cloudy, some late rain and a high of 16. And for Friday, mostly cloudy with showers and a high of 14.
2: You're listening to News Radio. There are some calls for something to be done at a dangerous intersection northeast of Calgary. Two women from Calgary died at Highway 9 and Highway 564 in a Sunday morning crash. Arain Rashid spoke to the people who live at farms in the area.
0: And they said that they've honestly seen multiple fatal collisions in the past few years. And not only that, they've also seen non-fatal collisions happen more frequently. What they'd like to see here is obviously a speed change a little bit lower. They'd like to see a little bit more infrastructure. Right now, there is rumble strips, a stop sign, a sign saying that there is an important intersection ahead. But they might like to see a light, a roundabout, or an overpass, something else. Something needs to be done. That's what they're saying.
2: Three others involved in the two-vehicle crash, including a child, were taken to hospital with two of them in critical condition. The RCMP is continuing to investigate. Health Canada is warning you that some infant self-feeding devices sold on Amazon may pose choking hazards. These devices allow caregivers to position a bottle in a way that allows a baby to feed themselves while unattended. This includes plush, hands-free adjustable baby bottle and nursing support pillows. The products could choke an infant and do not allow caregivers to burp the infant. Health Canada highly discourages the use of these devices and asks anyone who may own these to get rid of them immediately. Meanwhile, there's another baby product that parents need to steer away from. Canada's recalls and safety alerts are telling us that a sleep sack is being recalled due to how flammable it is. The Bambi and Birdie Kids LTD Children's Bamboo Footed Sleep Sack is a wearable sleep bag. This product unfortunately violates the flammability requirements for children's sleepwear. If it catches fire, it could cause severe burns. As of May 4th, the company hasn't received any reported incidents, but you're urged to use a different product instead. It's official. May 28th is when the newly redeveloped Oak Ridge Mall in Vancouver will finally open to the public. The project has been one of North America's biggest retail and residential construction sites with a planned size of 5 million square feet. The first phase, opening at the end of the month, will amount to 2.8 million square feet. There will also be a municipal park on its roof that will partially open that day. Quadreal Property Group and West Bank are calling it a monumental redevelopment. Banned books pulled from some Alberta school libraries were flying off the shelves at the Calgary Reads Big Book Sale this weekend. Our Hannah Saeed was at the event.
1: This table at the Calgary Reads Big Book Sale was filled with banned books, titles that have been pulled from some Alberta school libraries following a government directive. Now the entire section is sold out and has been replaced with mystery novels.
3: Yeah, I'm kind of sad that they're all sold out. I would buy all of them if I could. I don't think the government should have say which books we read as individuals or which books our kids can read.
1: Organizers say most of those books were bought by adults for children.
23: We gathered up as many banned books as we could find during the two-week sort stage. We probably had over 200 of them, and we had them on a display table in the center to highlight the issues of banned books, and they were sold out by Sunday afternoon, our third day of the sale.
1: The books were featured amid ongoing debate over a 2025 Alberta government directive requiring schools to remove materials containing what the province defines as explicit sexual content from K-12 libraries. Hannah Saeed, City News, Calgary.
2: The Vancouver Art Book Fair, Canada's longest-running international art book fair, returns for its 14th year this Friday. Jonathan Middleton is the co-manager of VABF. He says they're not the kind of books you would find at Chapters.
24: You know, you'll get things at the book fair that you just will never find anywhere else. Even sometimes even online, you can't find these publications. So that's the thing that's kind of amazing. It's a celebration of art in book form.
2: The Vancouver Art Book Fair is on this Friday, Saturday, and Sunday at the Roundhouse Community Arts and Recreation Center in Yale Town. You can head to vancouverartbookfair.com to find out more. 60 Seconds, Scotch or Business News.
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7: Although much of the action we've seen in the market in recent weeks has come from headlines related to the Iran war and the Strait of Hormuz, Wall Street, which is currently riding all-time highs for the NASDAQ and S&P, could get its marching orders today from the news set 1 hour ahead of the opening bell. That's when the Labor Department releases its April Consumer Price Index. The measure of retail inflation is expected to give us a pretty nasty-sounding number, 3.7% year-over-year inflation, thanks in large part to gasoline prices. Ahead of the inflation report, the National Federation of Independent Business will release its tally of sentiment among small business owners, forecast to tick slightly higher in April, but to a level still below the historical average. The increase comes as business owners' hiring plans edge higher, with 13% expecting to create new jobs over the next 3 months, and that figure is above the historical average. Andrew O'Day, Bloomberg Radio.
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2: Good morning. I'm Ridley Wilson. Here's what's making news right now. The U.S. president is not happy with Iran's most recent peace proposal, rejecting Tehran's attempt to end the war. Police are giving us some details after a shooting rattled Calgary's northeast late Monday. They say two men were left with bullet wounds. Will BC's nurses go on strike? We're waiting to find out if thousands of unionized workers are for or against job action after the vote closed Monday night.
10: Time for the next stage of the Bear Spa South Feeder Main Replacement Project. The city updating us on how it's going and who the next phase will directly impact.
11: Colorado Avalanche score four times in the third period to take a 3-1 series lead on the Minnesota Wild. The Habs hoping to go up 3-1 on the Sabres in their second round matchup on Tuesday. Sports at 45.
12: Price for oil back up to triple digits in the early trade. Wall Street braced for the latest reading on U.S. inflation. NASDAQ futures down 0.5%, pulling back from a record. Business at 56.
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22: From the Rogers Xfinity Internet Traffic Center, I'm Ryan Littlemark. In Richmond, there is paving overnight. Highway 99 southbound, south of Bridgeport Road to the Highway 91 exit until 5 a.m. So southbound 99 is down to one lane. The 91 eastbound off-ramp from the 99 is closed as well. So if you're trying to get to the east-west connector off the 99 southbound, it's a no-go. At the Queensboro, there's ongoing maintenance till 5 a.m. So for the Queensboro Bridge, traffic's down to one lane each way. Construction on 16th Avenue in Surrey at 172nd. There's a set of lights there directing traffic, so I would just skip 16th if you can. Now from the 1130 News Radio Weather Center, overnight, mainly clear. Just a couple clouds, low of 10. For Tuesday, sunny early and then increasing cloud by the afternoon, a high of 18 by the water, inland temperature of 23. Wednesday, mostly cloudy, some showers, a high of 18. Thursday, cloudy, a little bit of rain by late afternoon and evening, a high of 16. And for Friday, mostly cloudy with rain and a high of 14.
2: Let's start off abroad, where Iran's counteroffer to the U.S. ceasefire proposal was bashed by the U.S. president on Monday. ABC's Tom Sufi Burridge tells us what might be holding things up.
6: What the U.S. was putting on the table was a kind of interim deal which Iran would relinquish its control over the Strait of Hormuz, and also the U.S. would drop its military blockade on Iranian ports. The key sticking point here is the nuclear question. U.S. officials are telling us there are significant gaps on the nuclear issues, namely what to do with the stocks of enriched uranium in Iran and also Iran's ability to enrich uranium to a lower level in the future.
2: Back in Canada, specifically Alberta, Calgary police say shots rang out in the northeast Monday evening at a co-op parking lot at 16th Avenue and 5th Street. It was just before 8 when police got calls about a shooting. When officers got there, they found two people with gunshot wounds. They were rushed to hospital in life-threatening condition. However, one man has succumbed to his injuries. As of now, those responsible are still on the run, with police saying the suspects fled the scene. They believe this was targeted and there's no risk to the public, although residents are being told to avoid the area for now. The investigation is ongoing. Thousands of BC nurses have finished voting in their strike vote. The BC Nurses Union will soon learn whether their members want to walk off the job or not after reaching an impasse in contract talks. The union has cited pay, benefits, and safety considerations among the reasons a deal hasn't been struck. President Adrian Gear previously told us while a strike is the last thing their members want, job action does send a strong message. Voting closed at 9 p.m. and we're expecting to hear the results come 10 a.m. Looking to Alberta's northwest, according to the Alberta Emergency Alert System X page, an evacuation order is in effect for parts of Woodlands County due to an out-of-control wildfire. The evacuation includes the town of Whitecourt, around 170 kilometers northwest of Edmonton. Residents in the affected zone are warned to leave immediately. The province's website has the blaze at around 75 hectares in size. And crews are battling a new wildfire near BC's Chetwynd. The Windy Creek wildfire is burning around 30 kilometers from the community and is out of control. Carly DeRossiers is with the BC Wildfire Service and says the fire has grown to about 40 hectares in size.
13: It did grow quite quickly due to the higher temperatures, drier conditions, and the strong winds that we saw in that area.
2: Ground and air crews are in the area and are working on the fire right now. There are no structures at risk or evacuation alerts in place. Calgary's water system continues to undergo a sort of surgery, and the city was out with an update Monday.
14: So we are very focused on getting this project done by December.
10: The city says they are on track for a December completion, while also informing us the feeder main replacement project is going to the next stage. Starting this week, 34th Avenue Northwest, going to see it.
14: Cross-connection work to connect the future replacement pipe to the larger water system. We'll be beginning work at two locations on 83rd Street between 33rd and 34th. And 77th Street between 33rd and 34th Avenue.
10: And the city's Michael Thompson also says more work is planned on 34th Ave next month in the areas of 80th and 86th Streets. Meanwhile, the city planning to shut down the feeder main likely in October for about 3 weeks as part of ongoing work. More details to come on that. But on the feeder main since January, 15 wires snapping. City Hall warning about the possibility of an unattended shutdown still.
14: We don't have an indication that that will happen, but we want to make sure everyone is as prepared as possible as we go forward.
10: I'm Darren Rathwell.
2: Kai G. Adam Lowe appeared virtually at a case management conference at BC Supreme Court Monday. Omni News' Teresa Barrera reports Lowe was accused of being behind the deadly Lapu Lapu car ramming attack on April 26, 2025.
15: An SUV drove through a large crowd at the festival, leaving dozens injured and 11 people dead. Last September, a judge at BC Provincial Court determined that Kai G. Adam Lowe is fit to stand trial. Lowe is facing 11 counts of second-degree murder and 31 counts of attempted murder. A future trial is anticipated by many to be a lengthy one.
2: Lowe has previously been fit to stand trial and is expected to appear in court again on June 10th and July 8th. A trial could begin as early as August. A 79-year-old man is in hospital in stable condition after being hit by a vehicle in Surrey on Monday afternoon. He was struck near 79th Avenue and King George around 3 p.m. The driver of the Toyota minivan remained on scene. The investigation is ongoing. Yet another infrastructure project in BC is losing funding in this year's provincial budget. This time, it's a Port Moody housing project for women fleeing domestic violence.
16: A spokesperson for BC Housing, the Crown Corporation, which would have owned the building, explained that due to fiscal constraints, funding is being released at a different pace than originally planned, and funding for this project has thus been deferred to a later date, although no date was provided.
17: We are literally dealing with hundreds of calls every year and having to tell these women that there's no placement for them.
16: Fran McDougall is with Act Two. the organization that was selected to run the prospective building, and she says the need for this housing is immense.
17: There just isn't alternatives for them, so they're having to pack up their children, go to other communities. So this project needs to still stay in the forefront of importance.
16: But with no timeline for when funding will be forthcoming or when the project will be delivered, for now, this is becoming the budget that keeps on taking. Jack Rabb, City News, Port Moody.
2: Federal AI Minister Evan Solomon has announced a plan for a three-facility AI data cluster in BC operated by Vancouver-based telecom giant TELUS. Two of the three facilities are located in Vancouver and Kamloops and are set to open this year, while a third in downtown Vancouver will open by 2029. Solomon says the federal government is aware of the risks of such a major investment in AI, but says it is needed for Canada to be competitive in a changing global environment.
0: And we've got to mitigate those risks by the right partners, the right projects at the right time. We believe this is one of them.
2: The project is part of an initiative by Ottawa announced last year to identify and boost large-scale sovereign data centers. One of the largest pop stars is targeting Samsung in a new lawsuit.
1: Dua Lipa says Samsung is selling TVs using her image without her permission. The photo in question was taken at a music festival in 2024 and is displayed on the boxes for certain Samsung televisions. Lawyers for the three-time Grammy winner say they repeatedly asked Samsung to stop using the image, but the company was dismissive and callous. Now they're suing Samsung for infringing on Dua Lipa's copyright and trademark rights and are asking for $15 million. Mike Dubusky, ABC News.
2: A government-led separation vote could be on the table in Alberta despite a recent data leak. The provincial NDP is not happy about that, as we'll hear from the deputy leader. As our Shauna Matter reports, some believe Danielle Smith could lose her job if she shot the idea down.
3: She has done everything she could in the last year to make this separatism referendum a reality. She has changed laws, overturned court decisions. She's looked the other way. Her staff has looked the other way during an unprecedented data breach of personal information of voters by the separatists who are her supporters and her friends.
18: This political scientist also believes the premier will find a way to make a separation vote happen in October. Dwayne Bratt believes Smith's job as UCP leader and premier may depend on it.
19: Watching her actions, I still don't know really at the end of the day which side she is on this. But what she is concerned about absolutely is the unity of her party. It's about the UCP. It's keeping the separatists in the camp.
18: That camp within the UCP likely now growing. Jeff Rath says he wants to force a special general meeting on separation to be held in August. Sean Amato, City News, Edmonton.
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22: From the Rogers Xfinity Internet Traffic Center, I'm Ryan Littlemark. In Richmond, there's paving on Highway 99 southbound, south of Bridgeport Road to the 91 exit until 5 a.m. So southbound 99 is down to one lane. The 91 eastbound off-ramps to the east-west connector from 99 southbound is closed as well. So expect delays in the area. At the Ironworkers Memorial Bridge, crews are washing the bridge overnight northbound. So there is slowdowns for westbound Highway 1. Queensboro Bridge has ongoing maintenance till 5 a.m. Traffic is down to one lane each way. There's overnight work in Langley on Highway 1 right by the 232nd Street exit. So crews are there till 5 a.m. And now from the 11th 730 News Radio Weather Center. Overnight, a couple clouds, a low of 10. For Tuesday, mostly sunny early and then cloud by the afternoon, a high of 18 by the water, inland high of 23. Wednesday, mostly cloudy with showers, a high of 18. Thursday, it'll be cloudy, some late rain and a high of 16. And for Friday, mostly cloudy with showers and a high of 14.
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2: 242 in Vancouver, 342 in Calgary. BC's provincial health officer says none of the Canadians who were on a ship struck by an outbreak of the deadly hantavirus had known direct contact with anyone who was infected. But Dr. Bonnie Henry also admits this is an ongoing situation.
4: Henry says although it's impossible to be completely sure, we do know that based on a health assessment on the cruise ship, the four Canadians were considered low risk relative to other cruise passengers. This is based on their cabin location and types of activities they were involved in.
7: These people are right now not showing any symptoms. They're in appropriate isolation and monitoring measures in place, and we will assure that the situation will be managed carefully every step of the way.
4: A couple in their 70s from Yukon Territory, one person in their 70s from the island, and one person in their 50s who lives abroad are now in isolation in Victoria. They will be monitored daily during their minimum 21-day isolation period. I'm Astha Pandekanan.
2: 60 seconds to top stories in sports.
8: Welcome to the Foot Health Minute with Dr. Michael Ryan from Kintec. 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
9: It really does. If heel pain keeps coming back, don't wait it out. 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
2: Good morning. I'm Ridley Wilson. Here's what's making news right now. Calgary police are on the hunt for a suspect or suspects after two men were shot Monday night, killing one and hospitalizing another. Come 10 a.m., we could learn the result of a strike vote, which had thousands of BC nurses across the province partake. And if they say yes, it could mean a strike mandate soon. And after sports...
24: Surrey police say two teenagers are dead in an apparent targeted shooting Sunday night. This comes amid ongoing gang conflict south of the Fraser.
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11: Parker Kelly of the Colorado Avalanche scoring the game winner. That locked him up the first star honor. Colorado beats Minnesota, though, 5-2. That's the big story here, obviously. Avalanche with a 3-1 lead on Quinn Hughes and company, and they'll go back to Denver for Game 5. Former Flame Nazem Kadri with a second of the playoffs as well. Colorado scored 4 times in the third period to get it done. Canuck fans may be rooting for Colorado a little bit. Vancouver has Minnesota's first-round pick in next month's NHL entry draft. 2 games on Tuesday in the Stanley Cup playoffs. Buffalo against Montreal. In Montreal, in that atmosphere, can the Habs make it 3-1? They were great on Sunday. They do it again Tuesday. They push the Sabres to the brink. That's what's on the table there. Anaheim and Vegas, big Game 5. Series tied at 2 games apiece. Both teams have won on the road in this series, so we can factor that in. And for the Vancouver Canucks, some clarity maybe this week as far as what their front office is going to look like. Nothing official yet on the GM search. Evan Gold is still out there. Ryan Johnson still out there as well. Maybe even Shane Doan, who left the Maple Leafs. Doan had been linked to a potential role in Vancouver. Although franchise legends, the Sedin twins, said to take on more of a role this coming season, next season. Elliot Friedman mentioning that on Sportsnet's radio on Monday. Baseball, Blue Jays and the Rays. Toronto falling short 8-5. The Mariners beat the Astros. And as always, you can check out the full MLB slate at sportsnet.ca. 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
2: You're listening to News Radio. Two teens are dead after a targeted shooting in Surrey's Newton neighborhood from Sunday. Our Reynaldo Suarez reports it came at the end of a violent weekend south of the Fraser.
24: The Integrated Homicide Investigation Team says it happened in an underground parking lot. Despite life-saving efforts, both male teens aged 18 and 16 died at scene. This wasn't the only incident over the weekend. Two different men were shot outside of a gas station in what investigators also believe was a targeted shooting. Those two remain in hospital. Sergeant Frida Fong with IHIT says they're working with Surrey Police to know if the two are connected.
10: And so we are information sharing to see if there is a nexus, but it is too early to say.
24: Mayor Brenda Locke not happy, stressing the importance of the gang task force that was temporarily paused last month as officers got relocated to the extortion task force.
12: So it concerns me deeply that the chief decided to take that action at this time.
24: She's now calling for an investigation into the chief's decision. There's still no word on any suspects and no arrests have been made in either incident. I'm Reynaldo Suarez.
2: The Integrated Homicide Investigation Team has been called out to Langley Township following a suspicious death of a 24-year-old woman over the weekend. Langley RCMP and BC Emergency Health Services were called to a home on 87th Avenue and 208th just before 2:45 on Saturday afternoon. A 29-year-old man was taken into custody a short time later and released without charge. IHIT says while the investigation is in its early stages, it believes this was an isolated incident. Investigators are examining the evidence to determine whether criminality is a factor. Enbridge's West Coast LNG expansion will add almost 140 kilometers of pipeline in BC. This, while a new Angus Reid poll suggests Canadians are now more supportive of big pipeline projects in the country compared to before. Our Zhao Li is getting reaction from senior research associate John Rowe.
13: 61% of those surveyed say economic growth is a priority over environmental protection.
14: Especially those threats of annexation and tariffs, that's where Canadians have somewhat changed their mind, or at least a proportion of Canadians, enough so that now more are saying, yeah, economic growth, that's very important.
15: We have seen Canadians recalibrating their understanding of what is an acceptable cost for economic development, particularly the kinds of projects that allow us to diversify our options or perhaps make the country more resilient to pressure from abroad.
13: Political scientist Stuart Prest says while the shift is real, the poll only asks about one specific pipeline project. Prest says poll questions on economic development and environmental protection in general terms should not be assumed to cover support for any and every pipeline.
15: I do think that certain projects such as a pipeline through, let's say, northern British Columbia to the sensitive ecosystems and over land that Indigenous peoples have a clear claim to without their consent. Those are the kinds of projects that would still be quite divisive.
13: Shally Lee, City News, Ottawa.
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22: From the Rogers Xfinity Internet Traffic Center, I'm Ryan Littlemark. In Richmond, there is paving overnight. Highway 99 southbound, south of Bridgeport Road to the Highway 91 exit until 5 a.m. So southbound 99 is down to one lane. The 91 eastbound off-ramp from the 99 is closed as well. So if you're trying to get to the east-west connector off the 99 southbound, it's a no-go. At the Queensboro, there's ongoing maintenance till 5 a.m. So for the Queensboro Bridge, traffic's down to one lane each way. Construction on 16th Avenue in Surrey at 172nd. There's a set of lights there directing traffic, so I would just skip 16th if you can. Now from the 1130 News Radio Weather Center, overnight, mainly clear. Just a couple clouds, low of 10. For Tuesday, sunny early and then increasing cloud by the afternoon, a high of 18 by the water, inland temperature of 23. Wednesday, mostly cloudy, some showers, a high of 18. Thursday, cloudy, a little bit of rain by late afternoon and evening, a high of 16. And for Friday, mostly cloudy with rain and a high of 14.
2: You're listening to News Radio. Nearby residents are again calling for changes to an intersection northeast of Calgary after a weekend crash killed two women and severely injured several others. The Sunday morning collision was at Highway 9 and Highway 564. Two women from Calgary, ages 63 and 33, died, while a man and child that were in the car were taken to hospital in critical condition, and the driver in the other vehicle was in serious condition. Arain Rashid was there.
0: Well, we noticed that we weren't actually traveling at the full 100 speed limit, 100 kilometers an hour. We were traveling around 96. And then when we were approaching intersections with the stop sign that crossed our highway, we actually slowed down even more to around 85 just to make sure that everything was okay before we sped up again.
2: Rashid spoke to area residents who say they'd like to see lower speeds, a roundabout or an overpass. Hands-free baby feeding pillows are being banned by Health Canada. They strongly advise you to throw them away if you have them due to the risk of choking and aspiration hazards, which could lead to infant death. The device allows caregivers to position a feeding bottle in a way that allows an infant to feed themselves while unattended. The products are said to have previously been sold on Amazon.ca. And there's another baby product you might want to throw out if you have it. The Bambi and Birdies Kids LTD Children's Bamboo Footed Sleep Sack is being recalled due to its flammable nature. It's a sleep bag that comes in a white and black heart print. The product unfortunately violates the flammability requirements, posing risks of severe burns. The long-anticipated Oak Ridge Mall redevelopment in Vancouver, part of a massive retail and residential project, is set to open May 28th. The project has been dubbed one of North America's largest retail and residential construction sites. It has a planned size of 5 million square feet with a price tag of around $6.5 billion when it's completed in 2029. The first phase of the project, which opens at the end of the month, also includes a municipal park on its roof. It wasn't so long ago the Alberta government banned a number of books from school libraries for what they called sexually explicit content. But at the Calgary Reads Big Book Sale over the weekend, those banned books were all bought up.
1: At this book fair, organizers say the banned books section quickly became one of the busiest areas of the sale, drawing steady crowds throughout the weekend. For many shoppers, the interest came down to access and curiosity.
3: Yes, I would buy those for my children so that they learn like what censorship is. They shouldn't be banning educational books that just because some of the things are explicit.
1: But not everyone agrees. Some say they would not purchase the books, citing support for the government's directive.
4: If they're banned, they're probably somewhat controversial. I have a six-year-old, so maybe not, but it depends what's in them and what each book is about.
1: That directive has already led school divisions to review and remove dozens of titles from shelves across the province, including Calgary and Edmonton schools. The province says it's focused on ensuring age-appropriate content for students. Hannah Said, City News, Calgary.
2: The Vancouver Art Book Fair is returning for its 14th year this Friday. Jonathan Middleton is the co-manager for VABF. He says it features everything from small-run photocopy DIY zines to elaborately printed and bound museum catalogs.
5: So there's really kind of treasures at both ends of the spectrum. You know, you'll find scrappy zine projects that are really someone's like passion project and other ones where it's been something that's like a historic kind of overview of something.
2: The Vancouver Art Book Fair is on this Friday, Saturday, and Sunday at the Roundhouse Community Arts and Recreation Center in Yale Town. You can find out more at vancouverartbookfair.com. 60 Seconds got your business news.
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11: Good morning. Seeing a pullback for the markets after records were set Monday as the price for oil climbs back above $100 a barrel, and U.S. investors are braced for the April update on the cost of living. The U.S. inflation report will be in this morning before the bell. It's expected to show a spike in price pressures for American consumers led by rising gas prices. Forecast for the CPI to go up to 3.7%. That price for oil, meantime, climbing. Strait of Hormuz still closed. No resolution to the war in the Middle East. And the crude futures right now up $2.90, 3% at $101 a barrel U.S. Watching stock futures drop as the markets hit records Monday, but seeing some profit taking and some unease in the early going this morning. NASDAQ futures down 200 points. That's 0.7%. The Dow futures down by 20 points. Yesterday, the NASDAQ was up 27, or a tenth of a percent. The TSX was up 61 points, or a fifth of a percent, led by a 9% advance for Barrick on its earnings. Shares of Cineplex tumbled 8% on its quarterly earnings, which showed red ink in the first quarter. International markets this morning, the Tokyo Nikkei hit a record high. It was up a half percent, 324 points. But stocks in the Eurozone are down. The Frankfurt DAX index down 0.8%. London down of half of 1%. Our dollar is down a fifth of a cent at $72.95. Gold giving back $18.47.10. Bitcoin down 900 at 80,900 U.S. At the Business Center, I'm Mike Eppel.
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2: Good morning, I'm Ridley Wilson. Here's what's making news right now. The U.S. president called Iran's most recent peace offer totally unacceptable. We're going over the details of the deal. A shooting in Calgary's northeast late Monday has killed one man and injured another. All the ballots are in. Now they need to be tallied. We're waiting to hear if BC nurses want to go on strike or not.
19: Update on the Bearspaw South Feeder Main project now. 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
20: Colorado Avalanche a win away from the Western Conference Final, and front office clarity maybe this week for the Vancouver Canucks. That's coming up in sports at 15.
2: All that and more for you in 60 seconds.
22: From the Rogers Xfinity Internet Traffic Center, I'm Ryan Littlemark. In Richmond, there's paving on Highway 99 southbound, south of Bridgeport Road to the 91 exit until 5 a.m. So southbound 99 is down to one lane. The 91 eastbound off-ramps to the east-west connector from 99 southbound is closed as well. So expect delays in the area. At the Iron Workers Memorial Bridge, crews are washing the bridge overnight northbound. So there is slowdowns for westbound Highway 1. Queensboro Bridge has ongoing maintenance till 5 a.m. Traffic is down to one lane each way. There's overnight work in Langley on Highway 1 right by the 232nd Street exit. So crews are there till 5 a.m. And now from the 11th 1130 News Radio Weather Center. Overnight, a couple clouds, a low of 10. For Tuesday, mostly sunny early and then cloud by the afternoon, a high of 18 by the water, inland high of 23. Wednesday, mostly cloudy with showers, a high of 18. Thursday, it'll be cloudy, some late rain and a high of 16. And for Friday, mostly cloudy with showers and a high of 14.
2: Let's begin internationally, where it doesn't seem like there's been any more progress in getting a deal done between the U.S. and Iran. ABC's Rachel Scott says the U.S. president was less than pleased with Iran's most recent counteroffer.
13: According to Iranian state media, their demands call for the U.S. to pay reparations, lift sanctions, and give them control of the Strait of Hormuz. Iran would not commit to any changes to its nuclear program until those conditions are met. Iran's top negotiator warning, our armed forces are ready to deliver a well-deserved response to any aggression.
2: Back in Canada, specifically Alberta, Calgary police were called to the northeast on Monday evening for a shooting. They say this happened at the North Hill Co-op parking lot near 16th Avenue and 5th Street. Just before 8, they started getting calls about shots being fired. When officers got there, they found two men suffering from wounds. They were rushed to hospital, but one man succumbed to his injuries. CPS says the suspects fled the scene afterwards, adding they're still looking for the shooter. The investigation's ongoing, but they believe this was a targeted incident and there is no threat to the public. Police are asking locals to avoid the area for the time being. The BC Nurses Union plans to share the results of this week's strike vote today at 10 a.m. The vote wrapped up at 9 p.m. Monday, which ran through the weekend. Last month, the union announced an impasse in contract talks with their employer, the Health Employers Association of BC. Union President Adrienne Gear says they were unable to address the issues most important to their members, like benefits and massage therapy. If approved, over 55,000 health care workers in the province would be in a position to strike. The union will make an announcement outside the Pan Pacific Hotel in Vancouver. Looking to northern Alberta, an evacuation order is in place for areas in Woodlands County, about 170 kilometers northwest of Edmonton. This also involves the town of Whitecourt. According to Alberta's emergency alert system, they say a wildfire is burning out of control and some residents within the zone are being told to leave immediately. The province's website lists the blaze around 55 hectares in size, and it's the only out-of-control wildfire in Alberta as of now. And we're keeping an eye on a new wildfire burning in BC's northeast. The BC Wildfire Service says crews are responding to the Windy Creek wildfire, which is about 30 kilometers from Chetwynd. It's 40 hectares in size and burning out of control. The service says strong winds, warm temperatures, and dry conditions has led the fire to rapidly grow. No evacuation orders or alerts at this time, but the service says the fire is highly visible from Chetwynd. There's more info on the Bears Paw South Feeder Main project that includes more warnings about potential additional problems.
19: City Hall touting some feeder main replacement success.
15: It's going well and is on schedule. Microtunneling work is underway.
19: And now it's on to stage B of the project, says GM of Infrastructure Services, Michael Thompson.
15: Along 34th Avenue Northwest, this stage starts with cross-connection work to connect a future replacement pipe to the larger water system.
19: This week's work starting at two locations on 34th, one at 77th Street, the other 83rd. Residents being warned there's going to be noise, detours, dust.
15: The existing Bear's Paw feeder main is critically ill. Since January, we've heard 15 wire breaks on the pipe.
19: Then in June, more construction is planned on 34th Avenue between 79th and 80th Streets and between 85th and 86th Streets. I'm Darren Rathwell.
2: The man accused of the deadly Lapu Lapu car ramming attack was back in a Vancouver courtroom on Monday, virtually. Omni News' Teresa Barrera reports Kaiji Adam Lowe faces 11 counts of second-degree murder and 31 counts of attempted murder.
16: There were less than 10 people inside courtroom 55 in downtown Vancouver when details of Lowe's case management conference were covered. Those present included the judge, the court sheriffs, the Crown Counsel, Kaiji Adam Lowe's lawyer, and Lowe wearing a black t-shirt and appearing via video from a forensic hospital.
2: Lowe was found fit to stand trial in September of 2025. It's been over a year since the deadly attack, which claimed the lives of 11 people and prompted changes to the city's public events. Lowe will appear virtually in court again on June 10th and July 8th. A 79-year-old man is in hospital in stable condition after being struck by a Toyota minivan in Surrey on Monday. It happened at King George Boulevard and 79th Avenue around 3 in the afternoon. The driver of the minivan remained on scene. The area was shut down to traffic, but has since reopened. Officials in Port Moody are upset after finding out provincial funding for a transitional home for women was cut. Our Jack Rabb is speaking with Port Moody City Councillor Kaya Knowles.
17: A hospital expansion in Burnaby, a long-term care facility in Delta,
0: Now add housing for women fleeing domestic violence to the list of capital projects whose funding from the province has been repaced.
3: They claim to want supportive housing on the one hand, but then when it comes to actually providing funding for it, which is their job, they're not willing to do it.
17: The transitional housing project was designed to create up to 60 units for women and children escaping violence.
21: It was originally included as part of a larger development by BD Living near the Moody Center SkyTrain station, and it was slated to break ground within the year.
17: But without the promised provincial funding, there's no knowing when or if it'll be built.
3: Haven't heard a word from the province other than kind of, you know, politician-style denials that, oh, it's not a cancellation, it's just a delay. But I think we all know that it's a lot more than a delay.
0: Jack Rabb, City News, Port Moody.
2: Artificial Intelligence Minister Evan Solomon and TELUS have announced plans to build two more AI data centers in BC. TELUS says it will expand its existing Kamloops data center in addition to the new Vancouver facilities, one in Mount Pleasant and the other downtown. Here's what Solomon had to say.
23: Do we want a country that's not taking a risk to bet on our own innovation, our own energy systems, our own cities, our own workforce? Absolutely not.
2: The Kamloops expansion and the Mount Pleasant facility will open later this year, while the downtown site will come online in 2029. A joint news release says once the centers are fully scaled, they're expected to create about $9 billion in economic value in BC. Alberta's government has shot down a request for a raise from the province's top

0: His request was turned down by a UCP majority committee. UCP members did not speak to the decision, but during the meeting questioned the need for a raise for an influx of what they described as short-term projects. With thousands of signatures asking for a separation referendum now being delivered to Elections Alberta, the premier says she's open to a government-led vote.
1: Will you commit that you will not be the one to call a separation vote?
2: Well, I can tell you we're waiting on a few things.
3: Alberta's premier not ruling out using her power to launch a vote on the province leaving Canada.
2: We'll have to decide that as a caucus and cabinet afterwards, but I think we have to just wait for the process to play out.
3: Separatist leaders now saying the premier should just call it to avoid any delays. Jeff Rath and Mitch Sylvester urging their followers to buy UCP memberships to force Danielle Smith to get independence on the ballot this fall. We asked some of Smith's cabinet ministers what they think.
4: I've ran against separatist candidates in the two elections I've partook in. So no, I don't think that she should do that, but I'll let her comment.
5: The United Conservative Party is not a separatist party, so we should be pushing for a strong Alberta within United Canada.
3: Sean Amato, City News, Edmonton.
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12: From the Rogers Xfinity Internet Traffic Center, I'm Ryan Littlemark. In Richmond, there is paving overnight. Highway 99 southbound, south of Bridgeport Road to the Highway 91 exit until 5 a.m. So southbound 99 is down to one lane. The 91 eastbound off-ramp from the 99 is closed as well. So if you're trying to get to the east-west connector off the 99 southbound, it's a no-go. At the Queensboro, there's ongoing maintenance till 5 a.m. So for the Queensboro Bridge, traffic's down to one lane each way. Construction on 16th Avenue in Surrey at 172nd. There's a set of lights there directing traffic, so I would just skip 16th if you can. Now from the 1130 News Radio Weather Center, overnight, mainly clear, just a couple clouds, low of 10. For Tuesday, sunny early and then increasing cloud by the afternoon, a high of 18 by the water, inland temperature of 23. Wednesday, mostly cloudy, some showers, a high of 18. Thursday, cloudy, a little bit of rain by late afternoon and evening, a high of 16. And for Friday, mostly cloudy with rain and a high of 14.
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0: 312 in Vancouver, 412 in Calgary. Overseas, the British Prime Minister is facing a call within its own party to step down, but Keir Starmer is determined to stay on.
15: His party, the Labour Party, is in open revolt. One minister has now resigned. Almost 80 MPs now urging him to resign immediately. University of Liverpool politics professor John Tung.
16: If there are cabinet resignations today, it's difficult to see how Keir Starmer can survive. We could be in Boris Johnson territory where he could try and replace those cabinet ministers for 24, 48 hours. But in the end, Boris Johnson had to go, famously saying, when the herd moves, you've got to move.
15: So if Starmer steps down at this point, he's refusing to budge. A replacement would be the seventh British prime minister in a decade. During last week's local elections, his party suffered some heavy losses, some 1,400 seats. Tomorrow, King Charles still set to deliver the King's speech, marking the state opening of Parliament, outlining the UK government's legislative program. I'm Jamie Pulfer.
0: Let's check out your weather right now. In Victoria, it's around 10, nice and clear outside. Also clear in Vancouver, where it is 12. Prince George, it is 2, it is cloudy. Calgary, it is 5 and clear. And in Edmonton, it is 10. For your hot spots and cold spots, the hottest spot is two different places in BC, Agassiz and Sandheads Light Station, both of them at around 15. And the coldest spot is in Nunavut at Cambridge Bay at minus 18. 60 seconds, your top stories and your sports.
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3: Good morning. I'm Ridley Wilson. Here's what's making news right now. One man is dead and another is in hospital after a shooting at a Calgary co-op on Monday. The suspect is still on the lam, according to police. We should hear later this morning if thousands of unionized nurses across BC want to go on strike. 10 a.m. is when we're going to hear from them. And after sports...
4: Two teenagers dead and two others in hospital after what investigators say was a violent weekend for shootings in Surrey.
3: It is time for sports. 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
5: Minnesota Wild have been pushed to the brink by the Colorado Avalanche, a team that has been nearly perfect so far in the Stanley Cup playoffs. And the Avs were pretty perfect in the third period of that game four on Monday. Ross Colton, Parker Kelly, Nathan MacKinnon, Brock Nelson, all finding the back of the net. Granted, those MacKinnon-Nelson goals were into an empty net in the final minute. Kelly's goal was the eventual game winner. That made him the first star. Former Calgary Flame Nazem Kadri had the other Colorado tally. That was back in the second period of play. Quinn Hughes had one assist for Minnesota. Canuck fans maybe rooting for Colorado just a little bit. Vancouver has Minnesota's first-round pick this year in the upcoming NHL entry draft. So the Avs can close out that series on Wednesday. We've got a doubleheader on Tuesday, though. Sabres in Montreal to meet the Habs. Anaheim takes on Vegas. Montreal with a win can go up 3-1. Anaheim and Vegas, though, game five, series tied at 2. Both teams have won on the road in this series, so you'd think the Ducks would be pretty fearless coming into this one. We'll see what goes down. See what happens in Vancouver front office-wise. There's rumblings that the Sedin twins could take on a bigger role within the organization starting next season. There are a few names floating around, too, as to who the next Canucks general manager could be. Evan Gold still out there, currently with the Boston Bruins. Ryan Johnson, presently the GM of their AHL squad, in it as well. And Shane Doan left the Maple Leafs on Monday. Doan's name had been out there for a bit for a potential role in Vancouver as well. Baseball, the Jays lose to the Rays. The Mariners beat the Astros. Sports at 15 and 45 past every hour, anytime. Sportsnet.ca.
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3: You're listening to News Radio. Two teens are dead and two men are in a hospital after what police are calling a violent weekend in Surrey. R. Reynaldo Suarez reports homicide investigators are looking into whether the shootings are connected.
4: Two men were rushed to hospital in critical condition in what police are calling a targeted shooting at a gas station Sunday. Later that same night, a shooting in an underground parking lot left two teens dead. BC's integrated homicide investigation team has taken over the case. Sergeant Frida Fong is with IHIP.
10: Investigators recovered a burnt four-door sedan believed to be related, and we are working actively to identify the occupants who fled the scene.
4: Fong says they're sharing information with Surrey police amid the gang-related violence to see if the two shootings are connected. Outraged and saddened by the violence, Surrey Mayor Brenda Locke says she has questions for the chief of Surrey police after resources for the gang task force were reallocated last month.
11: I sent a letter today to head of the Surrey Police Board, Harley Chapel, asking him to do a review to look at why the chief disbanded the gang task force.
4: No arrests have been made yet in either incident. I'm Reynaldo Suarez.
3: And homicide investigators have been deployed to Langley Township on reports of a suspicious death over the weekend. Langley RCMP and BC Emergency Health Services were called to a home on 87th Avenue and 208th just before 2:45 on Saturday afternoon. They found a 24-year-old woman dead on scene. A 29-year-old man was taken into custody and later released without charge. Police say the two were in a relationship at the time of the woman's death. While the investigation is in its early stages, IHIT believes this was an isolated incident. According to a new poll from Angus Reid, more and more Canadians are showing support for an LNG pipeline expansion in BC. Senior Research Associate John Rowe reflects on their findings.
12: There's lots of support for this project. There's not a lot of opposition.
13: Enbridge's West Coast LNG expansion will add 139 kilometers of pipeline to British Columbia at a cost of $4 billion. It has the approval of the federal government, as well as many Canadians. A new poll from Angus Reid suggests there's appetite for pipeline projects like these, even in provinces that don't always support energy projects.
12: In Quebec, that's where we're seeing the most opposition to it. About one quarter say they don't support it, they're opposed. But even there, it's about 40% that say, yeah, you know what, I support this project as well. So even regionally across the country, in places outside of BC, support outweighs opposition by quite a bit.
13: Angus Reid surveyed over 2,300 Canadians and found about 55% said they support Enbridge's Sunrise expansion project. Just 17% said they oppose it, while 28% said they're not sure. Angus Reid says this highlights shifting Canadian attitudes, noting the second Trump term also ushered in a change in priorities. Shally Lee, City News, Ottawa.
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18: From the Rogers Xfinity Internet Traffic Center, I'm Ryan Littlemark. In Richmond, there's paving on Highway 99 southbound, south of Bridgeport Road to the 91 exit until 5 a.m. So southbound 99 is down to one lane. The 91 eastbound off-ramps to the east-west connector from 99 southbound is closed as well. So expect delays in the area. The Ironworkers Memorial Bridge, crews are washing the bridge overnight northbound. So there is slowdowns for westbound Highway 1. Queensboro Bridge has ongoing maintenance till 5 a.m. Traffic is down to one lane each way. There's overnight work in Langley on Highway 1 right by the 232nd Street exit. So crews are there till 5 a.m. And now from the 11:30 News Radio Weather Center. Overnight, a couple clouds, a low of 10. For Tuesday, mostly sunny early and then cloud by the afternoon, a high of 18 by the water, inland high of 23. Wednesday, mostly cloudy with showers, a high of 18. Thursday, it'll be cloudy, some late rain and a high of 16. And for Friday, mostly cloudy with showers and a high of 14.
3: You're listening to News Radio. There are some calls for something to be done at a dangerous intersection northeast of Calgary. Two women from Calgary died at Highway 9 and Highway 564 in a Sunday morning crash. Arain Rashid spoke to the people who live at farms in the area.
19: And they said that they've honestly seen multiple fatal collisions in the past few years. And not only that, they've also seen non-fatal collisions happen more frequently. What they'd like to see here is obviously a speed change a little bit lower. They'd like to see a little bit more infrastructure. Right now, there is rumble strips, a stop sign, a sign saying that there is an important intersection ahead. But they might like to see a light, a roundabout, or an overpass, something else. Something needs to be done. That's what they're saying.
3: Three others involved in the two-vehicle crash, including a child, were taken to hospital with two of them in critical condition. The RCMP is continuing to investigate. Health Canada is warning you that some infant self-feeding devices sold on Amazon may pose choking hazards. These devices allow caregivers to position a bottle in a way that allows a baby to feed themselves while unattended. This includes plush, hands-free adjustable baby bottle and nursing support pillows. The products could choke an infant and do not allow caregivers to burp the infant. Health Canada highly discourages the use of these devices and asks anyone who may own these to get rid of them immediately. Meanwhile, there's another baby product that parents need to steer away from. Canada's recalls and safety alerts are telling us that a sleep sack is being recalled due to how flammable it is. The Bambi and Birdie Kids LTD Children's Bamboo Footed Sleep Sack is a wearable sleep bag. This product unfortunately violates the flammability requirements for children's sleepwear. If it catches fire, it could cause severe burns. As of May 4th, the company hasn't received any reported incidents, but you're urged to use a different product instead. It's official. May 28th is when the newly redeveloped Oak Ridge Mall in Vancouver will finally open to the public. The project has been one of North America's biggest retail and residential construction sites with a planned size of 5 million square feet. The first phase, opening at the end of the month, will amount to 2.8 million square feet. There will also be a municipal park on its roof that will partially open that day. QuadReal Property Group and West Bank are calling it a monumental redevelopment. Banned books pulled from some Alberta school libraries were flying off the shelves at the Calgary Reads Big Book Sale this weekend. Our Hannah Saeed was at the event.
20: This table at the Calgary Reads Big Book Sale was filled with banned books, titles that have been pulled from some Alberta school libraries following a government directive. Now the entire section is sold out and has been replaced with mystery novels.
21: Yeah, I'm kind of sad that they're all sold out. I would buy all of them if I could. I don't think the government should have say which books we read as individuals or which books our kids can read.
20: Organizers say most of those books were bought by adults for children.
22: We gathered up as many banned books as we could find during the two-week sort stage. We probably had over 200 of them, and we had them on a display table in the center to highlight the issues of banned books. And they were sold out by Sunday afternoon, our third day of the sale.
20: The books were featured amid ongoing debate over a 2025 Alberta government directive requiring schools to remove materials containing what the province defines as explicit sexual content from K-12 libraries. Hannah Saeed, City News, Calgary.
3: The Vancouver Art Book Fair, Canada's longest-running international art book fair, returns for its 14th year this Friday. Jonathan Middleton is the co-manager of VABF. He says they're not the kind of books you would find at Chapters.
23: You know, you'll get things at the book fair that you just will never find anywhere else. Even sometimes even online, you can't find these publications. So that's the thing that's kind of amazing. It's the celebration of art in book form.
3: The Vancouver Art Book Fair is on this Friday, Saturday, and Sunday at the Roundhouse Community Arts and Recreation Center in Yale Town. 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
0: Good morning. Seeing a pullback for the markets after records were set Monday as the price for oil climbs back above $100 a barrel, and U.S. investors are braced for the April update on the cost of living. The U.S. inflation report will be in this morning before the bell. It's expected to show a spike in price pressures for American consumers, led by rising gas prices. Forecast for the CPI to go up to 3.7%. That price for oil, meantime, climbing. Strait of Hormuz still closed. No resolution to the war in the Middle East. And the crude futures right now up $2.90, 3% at $101 a barrel U.S. Watching stock futures drop as the markets hit records Monday, but seeing some profit taking and some unease in the early going this morning. NASDAQ futures down 200 points. That's 0.7%. The Dow futures down by 20 points. Yesterday, the NASDAQ was up 27, or 0.1%. The TSX was up 61 points, or 0.5%, led by a 9% advance for Barrick on its earnings. Shares of Cineplex tumbled 8% on its quarterly earnings, which showed red ink in the first quarter. International markets this morning, the Tokyo Nikkei hit a record high. It was up 0.5%, 324 points. But stocks in the Eurozone are down. The Frankfurt DAX index down 0.8%. London down 0.5%. Our dollar is down 0.5% at $72.95. Gold giving back $18.47.10. Bitcoin down 900 at 80,900 U.S. At the Business Center, I'm Mike Eppel.
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3: Good morning. I'm Ridley Wilson. Here's what's making news right now. Still no peace deal between the U.S. and Iran, as the president called Iran's most recent offer garbage. One man is dead and another is in hospital after a late Monday shooting in Calgary's Northeast. We've got details from police. Time's up to cast a vote. Now we're waiting to find out if unionized nurses across B.C. want to go on strike.
8: A new phase underway, the city updating us on how the feeder main replacement project's going and if we are still close to yet another water main break.
9: Colorado Avalanche score four times in the third period to take a 3-1 series lead on the Minnesota Wild. The Habs hoping to go up 3-1 on the Sabres in their second round matchup on Tuesday. Sports at 45.
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18: From the Rogers Xfinity Internet Traffic Center, I'm Ryan Littlemark. In Richmond, there is paving overnight. Highway 99 southbound, south of Bridgeport Road to the Highway 91 exit until 5 a.m. So southbound 99 is down to one lane. The 91 eastbound off-ramp from the 99 is closed as well. So if you're trying to get to the east-west connector off the 99 southbound, it's a no-go. At the Queensboro, there's ongoing maintenance until 5 a.m. So for the Queensboro Bridge, traffic's down to one lane each way. Construction on 16th Avenue in Surrey at 172nd. There's a set of lights there directing traffic, so I would just skip 16th if you can. Now from the 1130 News Radio Weather Center, overnight, mainly clear. Just a couple clouds, low of 10. For Tuesday, sunny early and then increasing cloud by the afternoon, a high of 18 by the water, inland temperature of 23. Wednesday, mostly cloudy, some showers, a high of 18. Thursday, cloudy, a little bit of rain by late afternoon and evening, a high of 16. And for Friday, mostly cloudy with rain and a high of 14.
3: Let's begin internationally, where U.S. President Donald Trump is less than pleased with Iran's response to his proposal that could bring the war with Iran to an end. ABC's Rachel Scott says the offer asked for the U.S. to lift sanctions, pay reparations, and give Iran control over the Strait of Hormuz, among other things, and Trump didn't like that.
27: Iran took 10 days to respond to President Trump's one-page proposal meant to set the stage for peace talks. President Trump says the ceasefire is on life support.
28: I would say the ceasefire is on massive life support, where the doctor walks in and says, Sir, your loved one has approximately a 1% chance of living.
27: Rejecting Iran's peace proposal as a piece of garbage.
3: Back in Canada, specifically Alberta, a deadly situation unfolded in Calgary's northeast Monday night. City police were called to a co-op parking lot at 16th Avenue and 5th Street for a shooting just before 8 o'clock. When officers got there, they found two people with gunshot wounds and they were rushed to hospital, but one man has since died. Police say the suspects fled the scene and are still on the run. However, CPS believe this was a targeted incident and there's no threat to the public, although locals are urged to avoid the area. The police investigation is ongoing. The results of a vote that took place over the weekend and on Monday could determine if thousands of BC nurses will walk off the job. A strike vote by BC Nurses Union closed on Monday night. The union announced an impasse in contract talks with their employer, highlighting the need for benefits amid staffing challenges in healthcare. The union says the results of the vote will be released 10 a.m. today. However, the union will have around 3 weeks to begin job action if members approve strike action. Looking to northwest Alberta, the province says an evacuation order is in place for residents in Woodlands County, about 170 kilometers northwest of Edmonton, due to an out-of-control wildfire. According to Alberta Emergency Alert System on X, this also involves the town of Whitecourt. Those in the affected zone are being warned to leave immediately. According to the province's website, this is the only out-of-control wildfire in Alberta right now, and it's burning at roughly 55 hectares in size. And a new wildfire is burning out of control near Chetwynd in BC Monday. The Windy Creek wildfire is believed to be human caused and is around 40 hectares in size, according to the BC Wildfire Service. Fire Information Officer Carly DeRossiers says the fire grew quickly due to hot temperatures and strong winds.
4: Ground crews are on site along with heavy equipment that are working to gain access. We also had aircraft response, so there were 4 helicopters supporting with buckets, so dropping water, and air tankers responded as well.
3: She says there could be some additional growth right now, but the service plans to bring in more crews today. She says no structures are at risk. Along with other construction you might run into on Calgary roads, there's also the ongoing Bearspaw South Feeder Main work to continue. The City of Calgary is announcing a new phase of the replacement project.
8: City Hall calls it Stage B as of this week. Worked along 34th Avenue towards connecting the future replacement pipe to the larger water system and at a pair of locations, 77th Street being one, the other 83rd.
10: Once that cross-connection work is complete, we will start the major feeder main installation down 34th Avenue, and that should be starting in June.
8: And that work on 34th Ave to go between 79th and 80th Streets and 85th and 86th. Total replacement on track to be finished in December, but GM of Infrastructure Services Michael Thompson putting out another word of caution about the feeder main. 15 wire snaps they're aware of since January. The pipe could still break at any time.
10: In case the pipe does break, we would need to go into stage 4 water restrictions and indoor water conservation again.
8: I'm Darren Rathwell.
3: The Lapu Lapude car ramming suspect, Kaiji Adam Lowe, appeared virtually at BC Supreme Court on Monday. Omni News' Teresa Barrera reports it was for a case management conference.
11: Details of what were discussed are currently under a publication ban. However, we can confirm the next 2 dates when Lowe will appear again virtually at court for the continuation of his case management conference. The first date is set for June 10th, and the second date is scheduled for July 8th. This means that the earliest that a trial could begin is in August, once all details have been ironed out.
3: Lowe faces 11 counts of second-degree murder and 31 counts of attempted murder after an SUV plowed through the Vancouver Street Festival. Despite criticism, Filipino BC brought the festival back this year, which focused on community healing and reflection. Surrey police are investigating after a 79-year-old man was struck by a Toyota minivan Monday afternoon. It happened at King George Boulevard and 79th Avenue at around 3 p.m. The victim is in hospital in stable condition. The driver of the minivan remained on scene. A housing project for women fleeing domestic violence in Port Moody has lost part of its provincial funding. Our Jack Rabb reports officials are calling it extremely disappointing.
12: Kyla Knowles is on Port Moody City Council. She says they were the last to know, losing precious time to pivot as a result.
13: What was most frustrating to a lot of us on council was that this has been known since March, and we were not informed either by our MLA, by the province, by BC Housing. We had to find out through the operator who was informed before we were. That's 2 months of lost time. We could have been working already with our MP. We could have been looking at other operators. We could have been looking at other sources of finance, at grants.
12: Port Moody Mayor Megan Lotte says she met with federal officials on Monday morning in the hopes of finding another way forward.
14: We need to start becoming creative, because this issue isn't isolated to this one project. This issue is actually something that is affecting the entire province across the board. The funding for housing has really dried up. So what are our options? Because it's still a priority and we still need to build this housing. So how are we going to meet the need?
12: Jack Rabb, City News, Port Moody.
15: And the federal government and TELUS have announced a large-scale AI data center cluster for BC that will involve three new or expanded facilities in a bid to boost data sovereignty. AI Minister Evan Solomon says the new facilities will be in Vancouver, while an existing site in Kamloops will be expanded. Solomon says the federal government is aware of the risks of such a major investment in AI infrastructure, but it is needed for Canada to be competitive in a changing global environment.
16: We cannot control a lot that's going on in the world. We can control what we take risks to do.
15: The Kamloops expansion and one of the Vancouver sites will open later this year, while the other Vancouver facility is slated for opening in 2029. Several federal departments have delayed or considered delaying having their staff return to the office 4 days a week this summer due to lack of space.
17: Treasury Board announced earlier this year that public service executives are expected to work on site 5 days per week starting May 4th, and all other federal employees must be in the office 4 days a week starting July 6th. But Immigration, Refugees and Citizenship Canada said in a message to staff last week that it's delaying the requirement until it finds more office space. For now, the department says only managers will have to be on site 4 days a week as of July, while other employees are being asked to keep the existing schedule of being in the office 3 days per week. Diana Mussina, The Canadian Press.
15: 60 seconds to traffic and weather.
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18: Rogers Xfinity Internet Traffic Center. I'm Ryan Littlemark. In Richmond, there's paving on Highway 99 southbound, south of Bridgeport Road to the 91 exit until 5 a.m. So southbound 99 is down to one lane. The 91 eastbound off-ramp, so to the east-west connector from 99 southbound, is closed as well. So expect delays in the area. At the Ironworkers Memorial Bridge, crews are washing the bridge overnight northbound. So there is slowdowns for westbound Highway 1. Queensboro Bridge has ongoing maintenance until 5 a.m. Traffic is down to one lane each way. There's overnight work in Langley on Highway 1 right by the 232nd Street exit. So crews are there till 5 a.m. And now from the 1130 News Radio Weather Center. Overnight, a couple clouds, a low of 10. For Tuesday, mostly sunny early and then cloud by the afternoon, a high of 18 by the water, inland high of 23. Wednesday, mostly cloudy with showers, a high of 18. Thursday, it'll be cloudy, some late rain and a high of 16. And for Friday, mostly cloudy with showers and a high of 14.
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15: 3:41 in Vancouver and 4:41 in Calgary. Political chaos in the UK this morning as the Prime Minister faces the fight of his life. Dozens of MPs within his own party want him to resign after a disastrous showing last week's local election.
22: Keir Starmer threw down the gauntlet, basically saying bring it on to any challenger, but that never happened. No official leadership contest has been triggered, according to the BBC's Henry Zeffman.
23: At least in the meeting, nobody took the Prime Minister's challenge, which is to actually formally go for it and run against him for the leadership.
22: Starmer vowing to stay on, saying he'll get on with governing, despite calls from almost 80 members of his party, the Labour Party, to resign. One of his ministers has, in fact, resigned today. The party suffered heavy losses in local elections last week. If it's repeated on a national scale, that would see the party swept out of power. The job of British Prime Minister has been on heavy rotation in the last decade. Starmer, the sixth person with that job. I'm Jamie Pulfer.
15: 60 seconds to top stories in sports.
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15: Good morning. I'm Ridley Wilson. Here's what's making news right now. A suspect or suspects still on the run after shooting two men, killing one Monday night. Calgary police are asking residents to stay away from a co-op for the time being. The strike vote has closed and all the votes from unionized nurses across BC are being tallied up. We'll learn if they want to go on strike come 10 a.m. And after sports,
6: a pair of shootings over the weekend have left two teens dead and two others in critical condition. Investigators now believe both cases were targeted.
15: Time for sports. 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
9: Parker Kelly of the Colorado Avalanche scoring the game winner. That locked him up the first star honor. Colorado beats Minnesota, though, 5-2. That's the big story here, obviously. Avalanche with a 3-1 lead on Quinn Hughes and company, and they'll go back to Denver for Game 5. Former Flame Nazem Kadri with a second of the playoffs as well. Colorado scored four times in the third period to get it done. Canuck fans may be rooting for Colorado a little bit. Vancouver has Minnesota's first-round pick in next month's NHL entry draft. Two games on Tuesday in the Stanley Cup playoffs. Buffalo against Montreal, in that atmosphere. Can the Habs make it 3-1? They were great on Sunday. They do it again Tuesday. They push the Sabres to the brink. That's what's on the table there. Anaheim and Vegas, big Game 5. Series tied at 2 games apiece. Both teams have won on the road in this series, so we can factor that in. And for the Vancouver Canucks, some clarity maybe this week as far as what their front office is going to look like. Nothing official yet on the GM search. Evan Gold is still out there. Ryan Johnson still out there as well. Maybe even Shane Doan, who left the Maple Leafs. Doan had been linked to a potential role in Vancouver. Although franchise legends, the Sedin twins said to take on more of a role this coming season, next season. Elliot Friedman mentioning that on Sportsnet's radio on Monday. Baseball, Blue Jays and the Rays. Toronto falling short 8-5. The Mariners beat the Astros. And as always, you can check out the full MLB slate at sportsnet.ca. 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
15: You're listening to News Radio. Two teens are dead after a targeted shooting in Surrey's Newton neighborhood from Sunday. Our Reynaldo Suarez reports it came at the end of a violent weekend south of the Fraser.
26: The Integrated Homicide Investigation Team says it happened in an underground parking lot. Despite life-saving efforts, both male teens aged 18 and 16 died at scene. This wasn't the only incident over the weekend. Two different men were shot outside of a gas station in what investigators also believe was a targeted shooting. Those two remain in hospital. Sergeant Frida Fong with IHIT says they're working with Surrey Police to know if the two are connected.
29: And so we are information sharing to see if there is a nexus, but it is too early to say.
26: Mayor Brenda Locke not happy, stressing the importance of the gang task force that was temporarily paused last month as officers got relocated to the extortion task force.
3: So it concerns me deeply that the chief decided to take that action at this time.
26: She's now calling for an investigation into the chief's decision. There's still no word on any suspects and no arrests have been made in either incident. I'm Reynaldo Suarez.
15: The Integrated Homicide Investigation Team has been called out to Langley Township following a suspicious death of a 24-year-old woman over the weekend. Langley RCMP and BC Emergency Health Services were called to a home on 87th Avenue and 208th just before 2:45 on Saturday afternoon. A 29-year-old man was taken into custody a short time later and released without charge. IHIT says while the investigation is in its early stages, it believes this was an isolated incident. Investigators are examining the evidence to determine whether criminality is a factor. Enbridge's West Coast LNG expansion will add almost 140 kilometers of pipeline in BC. This, while a new Angus Reid poll suggests Canadians are now more supportive of big pipeline projects in the country compared to before. Our Zhao Li is getting reaction from senior research associate John Rowe.
4: 61% of those surveyed say economic growth is a priority over environmental protection.
8: Especially those threats of annexation and tariffs, that's where Canadians have somewhat changed their mind, or at least a proportion of Canadians, enough so that now more are saying, yeah, economic growth, that's very important.
10: We have seen Canadians recalibrating their understanding of what is an acceptable cost for economic development, particularly the kinds of projects that allow us to diversify our options or perhaps make the country more resilient to pressure from abroad.
4: Political scientist Stuart Prest says while the shift is real, the poll only asks about one specific pipeline project. Prest says poll questions on economic development and environmental protection in general terms should not be assumed to cover support for any and every pipeline.
10: I do think that certain projects, such as a pipeline through, let's say, northern British Columbia to the sensitive ecosystems and over land that Indigenous peoples have a clear claim to without their consent. Those are the kinds of projects that would still be quite divisive.
4: Shally Lee, City News, Ottawa.
15: 60 seconds to traffic and weather.
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18: From the Rogers Xfinity Internet Traffic Center, I'm Ryan Littlemark. In Richmond, there is paving overnight. Highway 99 southbound, south of Bridgeport Road to the Highway 91 exit until 5 a.m. So southbound 99 is down to one lane. The 91 eastbound off-ramp from the 99 is closed as well. So if you're trying to get to the east-west connector off the 99 southbound, it's a no-go. At the Queensboro, there's ongoing maintenance until 5 a.m. So for the Queensboro Bridge, traffic's down to one lane each way. Construction on 16th Avenue in Surrey at 172nd. There's a set of lights there directing traffic, so I would just skip 16th if you can. Now from the 1130 News Radio Weather Center, overnight, mainly clear, just a couple clouds, low of 10. For Tuesday, sunny early and then increasing cloud by the afternoon, a high of 18 by the water, inland temperature of 23. Wednesday, mostly cloudy, some showers, a high of 18. Thursday, cloudy, a little bit of rain by late afternoon and evening, a high of 16. And for Friday, mostly cloudy with rain and a high of 14.
15: You're listening to News Radio. Nearby residents are again calling for changes to an intersection northeast of Calgary after a weekend crash killed two women and severely injured several others. The Sunday morning collision was at Highway 9 and Highway 564. Two women from Calgary, ages 63 and 33, died, while a man and child that were in the car were taken to hospital in critical condition, and the driver in the other vehicle was in serious condition. Arain Rashid was there.
14: What we noticed that we weren't actually traveling at the full 100 speed limit, 100 kilometers an hour. We were traveling around 96. And then when we were approaching intersections with the stop sign that crossed our highway, we actually slowed down even more to around 85 just to make sure that everything was okay before we sped up again.
15: Rashid spoke to area residents who say they'd like to see lower speeds, a roundabout, or an overpass. Hands-free baby feeding pillows are being banned by Health Canada. They strongly advise you to throw them away if you have them due to the risk of choking and aspiration hazards, which could lead to infant death. The device allows caregivers to position a feeding bottle in a way that allows an infant to feed themselves while unattended. The products are said to have previously been sold on Amazon.ca. And there's another baby product you might want to throw out if you have it. The Bambi and Birdies Kids LTD Children's Bamboo Footed Sleep Sack is being recalled due to its flammable nature. It's a sleep bag that comes in a white and black heart print. The product unfortunately violates the flammability requirements, posing risks of severe burns. The long-anticipated Oak Ridge Mall redevelopment in Vancouver, part of a massive retail and residential project, is set to open May 28th. The project has been dubbed one of North America's largest retail and residential construction sites. It has a planned size of 5 million square feet, with a price tag of around $6.5 billion when it's completed in 2029. The first phase of the project, which opens at the end of the month, also includes a municipal park on its roof. It wasn't so long ago the Alberta government banned a number of books from school libraries for what they called sexually explicit content. But at the Calgary Reads Big Book Sale over the weekend, those banned books were all bought up.
12: At this book fair, organizers say the banned books section quickly became one of the busiest areas of the sale, drawing steady crowds throughout the weekend. For many shoppers, the interest came down to access and curiosity.
16: Yes, I would buy those for my children so that they learn like what censorship is. They shouldn't be banning educational books that just because some of the things are explicit.
12: But not everyone agrees. Some say they would not purchase the books, citing support for the government's directive.
17: If they're banned, they're probably somewhat controversial. I have a six-year-old, so maybe not, but it depends what's in them and what each book is about.
12: That directive has already led school divisions to review and remove dozens of titles from shelves across the province, including Calgary and Edmonton schools. The province says it's focused on ensuring age-appropriate content for students. Hannah Said, City News, Calgary.
15: The Vancouver Art Book Fair is returning for its 14th year this Friday. Jonathan Middleton is the co-manager for VABF. He says it features everything from small-run photocopy DIY zines to elaborately printed and bound museum catalogs.
19: So there's really kind of treasures at both ends of the spectrum. You know, you'll find scrappy zine projects that are really someone's like passion project and other ones where it's been something that's like a historic kind of overview of something.
15: The Vancouver Art Book Fair is on this Friday, Saturday, and Sunday at the Roundhouse Community Arts and Recreation Center in Yale Town. You can find out more at vancouverartbookfair.com. 60 Seconds, Scotch Your Business News.
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28: Good morning. Seeing a pullback for the markets after records were set Monday as the price for oil climbs back above $100 a barrel and U.S. investors are braced for the April update on the cost of living. The U.S. inflation report will be in this morning before the bell. It's expected to show a spike in price pressures for American consumers led by rising gas prices. Forecast for the CPI to go up to 3.7%. That price for oil, meantime, climbing. Strait of Hormuz still closed. No resolution to the war in the Middle East. And the crude futures right now up $2.90, 3% at $101 a barrel U.S. watching stock futures drop as the markets hit records Monday, but seeing some profit taking and some unease in the early going this morning. NASDAQ futures down 200 points. That's 0.7%. The Dow futures down by 20 points. Yesterday, the NASDAQ was up 27, or 0.1%. The TSX was up 61 points, or 0.5%, led by a 9% advance for Barrick on its earnings. Shares of Cineplex tumbled 8% on its quarterly earnings, which showed red ink in the first quarter. International markets this morning, the Tokyo Nikkei hit a record high. It was up 0.5%, 324 points. But stocks in the Eurozone are down. The Frankfurt DAX index down 0.8%. London down 0.5%. Our dollar is down 0.1% at $72.95. Gold giving back $18.47.10. Bitcoin down 900 at 80,900 U.S. At the Business Center, I'm Mike Eppel.
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15: Good morning. I'm Ridley Wilson. Here's what's breaking news right now. The U.S. president is not happy with Iran's most recent peace proposal, rejecting Tehran's attempt to end the war. Police are giving us some details. After a shooting rattled Calgary's northeast late Monday, they say two men were left with bullet wounds. Will BC's nurses go on strike? We're still waiting to find out if thousands of unionized workers are for or against job action after the vote closed Monday night.
30: Time for the next stage of the Bear Spa South Feeder Main Replacement Project. The city updating us on how it's going and who the next phase will directly impact.
31: Colorado Avalanche a win away from the Western Conference Final, and front office clarity maybe this week for the Vancouver Canucks. That's coming up at Sports at 15.
28: Spike for oil prices back into triple digits, and NASDAQ futures tumbling from a record high. Investors gearing up for the latest reading on U.S. inflation. Business at 26.
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18: From the Rogers Xfinity Internet Traffic Center, I'm Ryan Littlemark. In Richmond, there's paving on Highway 99 southbound, south of Bridgeport Road to the 91 exit until 5 a.m. So southbound 99 is down to one lane. The 91 eastbound off-ramps to the east-west connector from 99 southbound is closed as well. So expect delays in the area. The Ironworkers Memorial Bridge, crews are washing the bridge overnight northbound. So there is slowdowns for westbound Highway 1. Queensboro Bridge has ongoing maintenance until 5 a.m. Traffic is down to one lane each way. There's overnight work in Langley on Highway 1 right by the 232nd Street exit. So crews are there till 5 a.m. And now from the 11:30 News Radio Weather Center. Overnight, a couple clouds, a low of 10. For Tuesday, mostly sunny early and then cloud by the afternoon, a high of 18 by the water, inland high of 23. Wednesday, mostly cloudy with showers, a high of 18. Thursday, it'll be cloudy, some late rain and a high of 16. And for Friday, mostly cloudy with showers and a high of 14.
15: Let's start off abroad, where Iran's counteroffer to the U.S. ceasefire proposal was bashed by the U.S. president on Monday. ABC's Tom Sufi Burridge tells us what might be holding things up.
32: But what the U.S. was putting on the table was a kind of interim deal which Iran would relinquish its control over the Strait of Hormuz, and also the U.S. would drop its military blockade on Iranian ports. The key sticking point here is the nuclear question. U.S. officials are telling us there are significant gaps on the nuclear issues, namely what to do with the stocks of enriched uranium in Iran and also Iran's ability to enrich uranium to a lower level in the future.
15: back in Canada, specifically Alberta. Calgary police say shots rang out in the northeast Monday evening at a co-op parking lot at 16th Avenue and 5th Street. It was just before 8 when police got calls about a shooting. When officers got there, they found two people with gunshot wounds. They were rushed to hospital in life-threatening condition. However, one man has succumbed to his injuries. As of now, those responsible are still on the run, with police saying the suspects fled the scene. They believe this was targeted and there's no risk to the public, although residents are being told to avoid the area for now. The investigation is ongoing. Thousands of BC nurses have finished voting in their strike vote. The BC Nurses Union will soon learn whether their members want to walk off the job or not after reaching an impasse in contract talks. The union has cited pay, benefits, and safety considerations among the reasons a deal hasn't been struck. President Adrian Gear previously told us, while a strike is the last thing their members want, job action does send a strong message. Voting closed at 9 p.m., and we're expecting to hear the results come 10 a.m. Looking to Alberta's northwest, according to the Alberta Emergency Alert System X page, an evacuation order is in effect for parts of Woodlands County due to an out-of-control wildfire. The evacuation includes the town of Whitecourt, around 170 kilometers northwest of Edmonton. Residents in the affected zone are warned to leave immediately. The province's website has the blaze at around 75 hectares in size. And crews are battling a new wildfire near BC's Chetwynd. The Windy Creek wildfire is burning around 30 kilometers from the community and is out of control. Carly DeRossiers is with the BC Wildfire Service and says the fire has grown to about 40 hectares in size.
3: It did grow quite quickly due to the higher temperatures, drier conditions, and the strong winds that we saw in that area.
15: Ground and air crews are in the area and are working on the fire right now. There are no structures at risk or evacuation alerts in place. Calgary's water system continues to undergo a sort of surgery, and the city was out with an update Monday.
4: So we are very focused on getting this project done by December.
30: The city says they are on track for a December completion, while also informing us the feeder main replacement project is going to the next stage. Starting this week, 34th Avenue Northwest, going to see it.
4: Cross-connection work to connect a future replacement pipe to the larger water system. We'll be beginning work at two locations on 83rd Street between 33rd and 34th, and 77th Street between 33rd and 34th Avenue.
30: And the city's Michael Thompson also says more work is planned on 34th Ave next month in the areas of 80th and 86th Streets. Meanwhile, the city planning to shut down the feeder main likely in October for about 3 weeks as part of ongoing work. More details to come on that. But on the feeder main since January, 15 wires snapping. City Hall warning about the possibility of an unattended shutdown still.
4: We don't have an indication that that will happen, but we want to make sure everyone is as prepared as possible as we go forward.
30: I'm Darren Rathwell.
15: Kai G. Adam Lowe appeared virtually at a case management conference at BC Supreme Court Monday. Omni News' Teresa Barrera reports Lowe was accused of being behind the deadly Lapu Lapu car ramming attack on April 26, 2025.
8: An SUV drove through a large crowd at the festival, leaving dozens injured and 11 people dead. Last September, a judge at BC Provincial Court determined that Kai G. Adam Lowe is fit to stand trial. Lowe is facing 11 counts of second-degree murder and 31 counts of attempted murder. A future trial is anticipated by many to be a lengthy one.
15: Lowe has previously been fit to stand trial and is expected to appear in court again on June 10th and July 8th. A trial could begin as early as August. A 79-year-old man is in hospital in stable condition after being hit by a vehicle in Surrey on Monday afternoon. He was struck near 79th Avenue and King George around 3 p.m. The driver of the Toyota minivan remained on scene. The investigation is ongoing. Yet another infrastructure project in BC is losing funding in this year's provincial budget. This time, it's a Port Moody housing project for women fleeing domestic violence.
10: A spokesperson for BC Housing, the Crown Corporation, which would have owned the building, explained that due to fiscal constraints, funding is being released at a different pace than originally planned, and funding for this project has thus been deferred to a later date, although no date was provided.
11: We are literally dealing with hundreds of calls every year and having to tell these women that there's no placement for them.
10: Fran McDougall is with Act Two, the organization that was selected to run the prospective building, and she says the need for this housing is immense.
11: There just isn't alternatives for them, so they're having to pack up their children, go to other communities. So this project needs to still stay in the forefront of importance.
10: But with no timeline for when funding will be forthcoming or when the project will be delivered, for now, this is becoming the budget that keeps on taking. Jack Rabb, City News, Port Moody.
15: Federal AI Minister Evan Solomon has announced a plan for a three-facility AI data cluster in BC operated by Vancouver-based telecom giant TELUS. Two of the three facilities are located in Vancouver and Kamloops and are set to open this year, while a third in downtown Vancouver will open by 2029. Solomon says the federal government is aware of the risks of such a major investment in AI, but says it is needed for Canada to be competitive in a changing global environment.
2: And we've got to mitigate those risks by the right partners, the right projects at the right time. We believe this is one of them.
15: The project is part of an initiative by Ottawa announced last year to identify and boost large-scale sovereign data centers. One of the largest pop stars is targeting Samsung in a new lawsuit.
12: Dua Lipa says Samsung is selling TVs using her image without her permission. The photo in question was taken at a music festival in 2024 and is displayed on the boxes for certain Samsung televisions. Lawyers for the three-time Grammy winner say they repeatedly asked Samsung to stop using the image, but the company was dismissive and callous. Now they're suing Samsung for infringing on Dua Lipa's copyright and trademark rights and are asking for $15 million. Mike Dubusky, ABC News.
15: A government-led separation vote could be on the table in Alberta despite a recent data leak. The

0: vote happen in October. Dwayne Bratt believes Smith's job as UCP leader and premier may depend on it.
1: Watching her actions, I still don't know really at the end of the day which side she is on this. But what she is concerned about absolutely is the unity of her party. It's about the UCP. It's keeping the separatists in the camp.
0: That camp within the UCP likely now growing. Jeff Rath says he wants to force a special general meeting on separation to be held in August. Sean Amato, City News, Edmonton.
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8: From the Rogers Xfinity Internet Traffic Center, I'm Ryan Littlemark. In Richmond, there is paving overnight. Highway 99 southbound, south of Bridgeport Road to the Highway 91 exit until 5 a.m. So southbound 99 is down to one lane. The 91 eastbound off-ramp from the 99 is closed as well. So if you're trying to get to the east-west connector off the 99 southbound, it's a no-go. At the Queensboro, there's ongoing maintenance until 5 a.m. So for the Queensboro Bridge, traffic's down to one lane each way. Construction on 16th Avenue in Surrey at 172nd. There's a set of lights there directing traffic, so I would just skip 16th if you can. Now from the 1130 News Radio Weather Center overnight, mainly clear. Just a couple clouds, low of 10. For Tuesday, sunny early and then increasing cloud by the afternoon, a high of 18 by the water, inland temperature of 23. Wednesday, mostly cloudy, some showers, a high of 18. Thursday, cloudy, a little bit of rain by late afternoon and evening, a high of 16. And for Friday, mostly cloudy with rain and a high of 14.
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2: 412 in Vancouver and 512 in Calgary. Overseas, British Prime Minister Keir Starmer intends to keep steering the ship despite a growing mutiny within his own party. Dozens of MPs are demanding he resign.
11: 80 Labour MPs now telling him to go. One of his junior ministers actually resigned today, but Starmer is hanging on after a big cabinet meeting at 10 Downing Street. But is the writing on the wall? Many suggesting this is just the beginning of the end, with shades of what happened to Boris Johnson, who famously said, when the herd moves, you gotta move. But not yet, according to Starmer. His party lost big time during local elections last week, but he says he doesn't think changing PMs frequently is the right thing to do for the country. He is the sixth British prime minister in just the last decade. I'm Jamie Pulfer.
2: Let's check out your weather real quick. In Victoria right now, it is nice and clear outside at around 9. Also clear in Vancouver, where it is 10. Prince George, it is 1. It is a little bit cloudy. Sun's coming up in Calgary at around 4 and clear. Edmonton, it is 9. For your hot spots and your cold spots, the hottest spot is in BC at the Sandheads Light Station, where it is 15. And the coldest spot is in two different places in Nunavut, Cambridge Bay and its airport at around minus 19. 60 seconds to your top stories in sports.
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1: Good morning. I'm Ridley Wilson. Here's what's making news right now. Calgary police are on the hunt for a suspect or suspects after two men were shot on Monday night, killing one and hospitalizing another. Come 10 a.m., we're going to learn the result of a strike vote which had thousands of nurses across BC partake. And if they say yes, it could mean a strike mandate soon. And after sports...
2: Surrey police say two teenagers are dead in an apparent targeted shooting Sunday night. This comes amid ongoing gang conflict south of the Fraser.
1: Time for sports from Sportsnet Radio. Here's Marcus Fitzgerald.
3: Minnesota Wild have been pushed to the brink by the Colorado Avalanche, a team that has been nearly perfect so far in the Stanley Cup playoffs. And the Avs were pretty perfect in the third period of that game four on Monday. Ross Colton, Parker Kelly, Nathan MacKinnon, Brock Nelson, all finding the back of the net. Granted, those MacKinnon-Nelson goals were into an empty net in the final minute. Kelly's goal was the eventual game winner. That made him the first star. Former Calgary Flame Nazem Kadri had the other Colorado tally. That was back in the second period of play. Quinn Hughes had one assist for Minnesota. Canuck fans may be rooting for Colorado just a little bit. Vancouver has Minnesota's first-round pick this year in the upcoming NHL entry draft. So the Avs can close out that series on Wednesday. We've got a doubleheader on Tuesday, though. Sabres in Montreal to meet the Habs. Anaheim takes on Vegas. Montreal with a win can go up 3-1. Anaheim and Vegas, though, game five, series tied at 2. Both teams have won on the road in this series, so you'd think the Ducks would be pretty fearless coming into this one. We'll see what goes down. See what happens in Vancouver front office-wise. There's rumblings that the Sedin twins could take on a bigger role within the organization starting next season. There are a few names floating around, too, as to who the next Canucks general manager could be. Evan Gold still out there, currently with the Boston Bruins. Ryan Johnson, presently the GM of their AHL squad, in it as well. And Shane Doan left the Maple Leafs on Monday. Doan's name had been out there for a bit for a potential role in Vancouver as well. Baseball, the Jays lose to the Rays. The Mariners beat the Astros. Sports at 15 and 45 past every hour, anytime. Sportsnet.ca.
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1: You're listening to News Radio. Two teens are dead and two men are in a hospital after what police are calling a violent weekend in Surrey. R. Reynaldo Suarez reports homicide investigators are looking into whether the shootings are connected.
2: Two men were rushed to hospital in critical condition in what police are calling a targeted shooting at a gas station Sunday. Later that same night, a shooting in an underground parking lot left two teens dead. BC's integrated homicide investigation team has taken over the case. Sergeant Frida Fong is with IHIP.
7: Investigators recovered a burnt four-door sedan believed to be related, and we are working actively to identify the occupants who fled the scene.
2: Fong says they're sharing information with Surrey police amid the gang-related violence to see if the two shootings are connected. Outraged and saddened by the violence, Surrey Mayor Brenda Locke says she has questions for the chief of Surrey police after resources for the gang task force were reallocated last month.
8: I sent a letter today to head of the Surrey Police Board, Harley Chappell, asking him to do a review to look at why the chief disbanded the gang task force.
2: No arrests have been made yet in either incidents. I'm Reynaldo Suarez.
1: And homicide investigators have been deployed to Langley Township on reports of a suspicious death over the weekend. Langley RCMP and BC Emergency Health Services were called to a home on 87th Avenue and 208th just before 2:45 on Saturday afternoon. They found a 24-year-old woman dead on scene. A 29-year-old man was taken into custody and later released without charge. Police say the two were in a relationship at the time of the woman's death. While the investigation is in its early stages, IHIT believes this was an isolated incident. According to a new poll from Angus Reid, more and more Canadians are showing support for an LNG pipeline expansion in BC. Senior Research Associate John Rowe reflects on their findings.
9: there's lots of support for this project. There's not a lot of opposition.
10: Enbridge's West Coast LNG expansion will add 139 kilometers of pipeline to British Columbia at a cost of $4 billion. It has the approval of the federal government, as well as many Canadians. A new poll from Angus Reid suggests there's appetite for pipeline projects like these, even in provinces that don't always support energy projects.
9: In Quebec, that's where we're seeing the most opposition to it. About one quarter say they don't support it. They're opposed. But even there, it's about 40% that say, yeah, you know what, I support this project as well. So even regionally across the country, in places outside of BC, support outweighs opposition by quite a bit.
10: Angus Reid surveyed over 2,300 Canadians and found about 55% said they support Enbridge's Sunrise expansion project. Just 17% said they oppose it, while 28% said they're not sure. Angus Reid says this highlights shifting Canadian attitudes, noting the second Trump term also ushered in a change in priorities. Shally Lee, City News, Ottawa.
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15: From the Rogers Xfinity Internet Traffic Center, I'm Ryan Littlemark. In Richmond, there's paving on Highway 99 southbound, south of Bridgeport Road to the 91 exit until 5 a.m. So southbound 99 is down to one lane. The 91 eastbound off-ramps to the east-west connector from 99 southbound is closed as well. So expect delays in the area. At the Iron Workers Memorial Bridge, crews are washing the bridge overnight northbound. So there is a slowdowns for westbound Highway 1. Queensboro Bridge has ongoing maintenance till 5 a.m. Traffic is down to one lane each way. There's overnight work in Langley on Highway 1 right by the 232nd Street exit. So crews are there till 5 a.m. And now from the 11:30 News Radio Weather Center. Overnight, a couple clouds, a low of 10. For Tuesday, mostly sunny early and then cloud by the afternoon, a high of 18 by the water, inland high of 23. Wednesday, mostly cloudy with showers, a high of 18. Thursday, it'll be cloudy, some late rain and a high of 16. And for Friday, mostly cloudy with showers and a high of 14.
1: 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There are some calls for something to be done at a dangerous intersection northeast of Calgary. Two women from Calgary died at Highway 9 and Highway 564 in a Sunday morning crash. Arain Rashid spoke to the people who live at farms in the area.
16: And they said that they've honestly seen multiple fatal collisions in the past few years. And not only that, they've also seen non-fatal collisions happen more frequently. What they'd like to see here is obviously a speed change a little bit lower. They'd like to see a little bit more infrastructure. Right now, there is rumble strips, a stop sign, a sign saying that there is an important intersection ahead. But they might like to see a light, a roundabout, or an overpass, something else. Something needs to be done. That's what they're saying.
1: Three others involved in the two-vehicle crash, including a child, were taken to hospital with two of them in critical condition. The RCMP is continuing to investigate. Health Canada is warning you that some infant self-feeding devices sold on Amazon may pose choking hazards. These devices allow caregivers to position a bottle in a way that allows a baby to feed themselves while unattended. This includes plush, hands-free adjustable baby bottle and nursing support pillows. The products could choke an infant and do not allow caregivers to burp the infant. Health Canada highly discourages the use of these devices and asks anyone who may own these to get rid of them immediately. Meanwhile, there's another baby product that parents need to steer away from. Canada's recalls and safety alerts are telling us that a sleep sack is being recalled due to how flammable it is. The Bambi and Birdie Kids LTD Children's Bamboo Footed Sleep Sack is a wearable sleep bag. This product unfortunately violates the flammability requirements for children's sleepwear. If it catches fire, it could cause severe burns. As of May 4th, the company hasn't received any reported incidents, but you're urged to use a different product instead. It's official. May 28th is when the newly redeveloped Oak Ridge Mall in Vancouver will finally open to the public. The project has been one of North America's biggest retail and residential construction sites, with a planned size of 5 million square feet. The first phase, opening at the end of the month, will amount to 2.8 million square feet. There will also be a municipal park on its roof that will partially open that day. Quadreal Property Group and West Bank are calling it a monumental redevelopment. Banned books pulled from some Alberta school libraries were flying off the shelves at the Calgary Reads Big Book Sale this weekend. Our Hannah Saeed was at the event.
13: This table at the Calgary Reads Big Book Sale was filled with banned books, titles that have been pulled from some Alberta school libraries following a government directive. Now the entire section is sold out and has been replaced with mystery novels.
17: Yeah, I'm kind of sad that they're all sold out. I would buy all of them if I could. I don't think the government should have say which books we read as individuals or which books our kids can read.
13: Organizers say most of those books were bought by adults for children.
18: We gathered up as many banned books as we could find during the two-week sort stage. We probably had over 200 of them, and we had them on a display table in the center to highlight the issues of banned books, and they were sold out by Sunday afternoon, our third day of the sale.
13: The books were featured amid ongoing debate over a 2025 Alberta government directive requiring schools to remove materials containing what the province defines as explicit sexual content from K-12 libraries. Hannah Saeed, City News, Calgary.
1: The Vancouver Art Book Fair, Canada's longest-running international art book fair, returns for its 14th year this Friday. Jonathan Middleton is the co-manager of VABF. He says they're not the kind of books you would find at Chapters.
19: You know, you'll get things at the book fair that you just will never find anywhere else. 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So that's the thing that's kind of amazing. It's a celebration of art in book form.
1: The Vancouver Art Book Fair is on this Friday, Saturday, and Sunday at the Roundhouse Community Arts and Recreation Center in Yale Town. 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After that, Kelly Turner and Logan Stein join you in Calgary.
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24: Good morning. Seeing a pullback for the markets after records were set Monday as the price for oil climbs back above $100 a barrel, and U.S. investors are braced for the April update on the cost of living. The U.S. inflation report will be in this morning before the bell. It's expected to show a spike in price pressures for American consumers led by rising gas prices. Forecast for the CPI to go up to 3.7%. That price for oil, meantime, climbing. Strait of Hormuz still closed. No resolution to the war in the Middle East. And the crude futures right now up $2.90, 3% at $101 a barrel U.S. Watching stock futures drop as the markets hit records Monday, but seeing some profit taking and some unease in the early going this morning. NASDAQ futures down 200 points. That's 0.7%. The Dow futures down by 20 points. Yesterday, the NASDAQ was up 27, or a tenth of a percent. The TSX was up 61 points, or a fifth of a percent, led by a 9% advance for Barrick on its earnings. Shares of Cineplex tumbled 8% on its quarterly earnings, which showed red ink in the first quarter. International markets this morning, the Tokyo Nikkei hit a record high. It was up 0.5%, 324 points. But stocks in the Eurozone are down. The Frankfurt DAX index down 0.8%. London down 0.5%. Our dollar is down 0.1% at $72.95. Gold giving back $18.47.10. Bitcoin down 900 at 80,900 U.S. At the Business Center, I'm Mike Eppel.
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1: Good morning, I'm Ridley Wilson. Here's what's making news right now. The U.S. president called Iran's most recent peace offer totally unacceptable. We got the details of the deal. A shooting in Calgary's northeast late Monday has injured one man and killed another. All the ballots are in. Now they need to be tallied. We're waiting to hear if BC nurses want to go on strike or not.
7: Update on the Bearspaw South Feeder Main project now. Time for Stage B, who it will directly impact and how is work proceeding.
25: Colorado Avalanche score four times in the third period to take a 3-1 series lead on the Minnesota Wild. The Habs hoping to go up 3-1 on the Sabres in their second round matchup on Tuesday. Sports at 45.
24: Big jump for oil this morning, back above $100 a barrel. U.S. stock futures taking a tumble ahead of the U.S. inflation update. And eBay officially rejects the takeover bid from GameStop. Business at 56.
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15: From the Rogers Xfinity Internet Traffic Center, I'm Ryan Littlemark. In Richmond, there is paving overnight. Highway 99 southbound, south of Bridgeport Road to the Highway 91 exit until 5 a.m. So southbound 99 is down to one lane. The 91 eastbound off-ramp from the 99 is closed as well. So if you're trying to get to the east-west connector off the 99 southbound, it's a no-go. At the Queensboro, there's ongoing maintenance till 5 a.m. So for the Queensboro Bridge, traffic's down to one lane each way. Construction on 16th Avenue in Surrey at 172nd. There's a set of lights there directing traffic, so I would just skip 16th if you can. Now from the 1130 News Radio Weather Center, overnight, mainly clear, just a couple clouds, low of 10. For Tuesday, sunny early and then increasing cloud by the afternoon, a high of 18 by the water, inland temperature of 23. Wednesday, mostly cloudy, some showers, a high of 18. Thursday, cloudy, a little bit of rain by late afternoon and evening, a high of 16. And for Friday, mostly cloudy with rain and a high of 14.
1: Let's begin internationally, where it doesn't seem like there's been any more progress in getting a deal done between the U.S. and Iran. ABC's Rachel Scott says the U.S. president was less than pleased with Iran's most recent counteroffer.
26: According to Iranian state media, their demands call for the U.S. to pay reparations, lift sanctions, and give them control of the Strait of Hormuz. Iran would not commit to any changes to its nuclear program until those conditions are met. Iran's top negotiator warning, our armed forces are ready to deliver a well-deserved response to any aggression.
1: Back in Canada, specifically Alberta, Calgary police were called to the northeast on Monday evening for a shooting. They say this happened at the North Hill Co-op parking lot near 16th Avenue and 5th Street. Just before 8, they started getting calls about shots being fired. When officers got there, they found two men suffering from wounds. They were rushed to hospital, but one man succumbed to his injuries. CPS says the suspects fled the scene afterwards, adding they're still looking for the shooter. The investigation's ongoing, but they believe this was a targeted incident and there is no threat to the public. Police are asking locals to avoid the area for the time being. The BC Nurses Union plans to share the results of this week's strike vote today at 10 a.m. The vote wrapped up at 9 p.m. Monday, which ran through the weekend. Last month, the union announced an impasse in contract talks with their employer, the Health Employers Association of BC. Union President Adrian Gear says they were unable to address the issues most important to their members, like benefits and massage therapy. If approved, over 55,000 healthcare workers in the province would be in a position to strike. The union will make an announcement outside the Pan Pacific Hotel in Vancouver. Looking to northern Alberta, an evacuation order is in place for areas in Woodlands County, about 170 kilometers northwest of Edmonton. This also involves the town of Whitecourt. According to Alberta's emergency alert system, they say a wildfire is burning out of control and some residents within the zone are being told to leave immediately. The province's website lists the blaze around 55 hectares in size, and it's the only out-of-control wildfire in Alberta as of now. And we're keeping an eye on a new wildfire burning in BC's northeast. The BC Wildfire Service says crews are responding to the Windy Creek wildfire, which is about 30 kilometers from Chetwynd. It's 40 hectares in size and burning out of control. The service says strong winds, warm temperatures, and dry conditions has led the fire to rapidly grow. No evacuation orders or alerts at this time, but the service says the fire is highly visible from Chetwynd. There's more info on the Bears Paw South Feeder Main project and includes more warnings about potential additional problems.
7: City Hall touting some feeder main replacement success.
2: It's going well and is on schedule. Microtunneling work is underway.
7: And now it's on to stage B of the project, says GM of Infrastructure Services, Michael Thompson.
2: Along 34th Avenue Northwest, this stage starts with cross connection work to connect the future replacement pipe to the larger water system.
7: This week's work starting at two locations on 34th, one at 77th Street, the other 83rd. Residents being warned there's going to be noise, detours, dust.
2: The existing Bears Paw feeder main is critically ill. Since January, we've heard 15 wire breaks on the pipe.
7: Then in June, more construction is planned on 34th Avenue between 79th and 80th Streets and between 85th and 86th Streets. I'm Darren Rathwell.
1: The man accused of the deadly Lapu-Lapu car ramming attack was back in a Vancouver courtroom on Monday, virtually. Omni News' Teresa Barrera reports Kaiji Adam Lowe faces 11 counts of second-degree murder and 31 counts of attempted murder.
8: There were less than 10 people inside courtroom 55 in downtown Vancouver when details of Lowe's case management conference were covered. Those present included the judge, the court sheriffs, the Crown Counsel, Kaiji Adam Lowe's lawyer, and Lowe wearing a black t-shirt and appearing via video from a forensic hospital.
1: Lowe was found fit to stand trial in September of 2025. It's been over a year since the deadly attack, which claimed the lives of 11 people and prompted changes to the city's public events. Lowe will appear virtually in court again on June 10th and July 8th. A 79-year-old man is in hospital in stable condition after being struck by a Toyota minivan in Surrey on Monday. It happened at King George Boulevard and 79th Avenue around 3 in the afternoon. The driver of the minivan remained on scene. The area was shut down to traffic, but has since reopened. Officials in Port Moody are upset after finding out provincial funding for a transitional home for women was cut. Our Jack Rabb is speaking with Port Moody City Councillor Kaya Knowles.
9: A hospital expansion in Burnaby, a long-term care facility in Delta. Now add housing for women fleeing domestic violence to the list of capital projects whose funding from the province has been repaced.
10: They claim to want supportive housing on the one hand, but then when it comes to actually providing funding for it, which is their job, they're not willing to do it.
11: The transitional housing project was designed to create up to 60 units for women and children escaping violence.
12: It was originally included as part of a larger development by BD Living near the Moody Center SkyTrain station, and it was slated to break ground within the year.
11: But without the promised provincial funding, there's no knowing when or if it'll be built.
10: Haven't heard a word from the province other than kind of, you know, politician-style denials that, oh, it's not a cancellation, it's just a delay. But I think we all know that it's a lot more than a delay.
9: Jack Rabb, City News, Port Moody.
1: Artificial Intelligence Minister Evan Solomon and TELUS have announced plans to build two more AI data centers in BC. TELUS says it will expand its existing Kamloops data center in addition to the new Vancouver facilities, one in Mount Pleasant and the other downtown. Here's what Solomon had to say.
14: Do we want a country that's not taking a risk to bet on our own innovation, our own energy systems, our own cities, our own workforce? Absolutely not.
1: The Kamloops expansion and the Mount Pleasant facility will open later this year, while the downtown site will come online in 2029. A joint news release says once the centers are fully scaled, they're expected to create about $9 billion in economic value in BC. Alberta's government has shot down a request for a raise from the province's top elections official. Chief Electoral Officer Gordon McClure says he's faced an unprecedented workload since taking the job on less than 2 years ago, including more than two dozen recall petitions and referendum drives, plus multiple investigations. He says while it falls under his job description, he is being stretched too thin.
13: Everything that I am dealing with is within the legislation. I fully acknowledge that. But it doesn't usually all arrive at once. And right now, my big focus is making sure I manage the workload, work with the staff, so that they can prepare for a referendum, they can deal with the citizen initiatives.
1: His request was turned down by a UCP majority committee. UCP members did not speak to the decision, but during the meeting questioned the need for a raise for an influx of what they described as short-term projects. With thousands of signatures asking for a separation referendum now being delivered to Elections Alberta, the premier says she's open to a government-led vote.
16: Will you commit that you will not be the one to call a separation vote?
17: Well, I can tell you we're waiting on a few things.
18: Alberta's premier not ruling out using her power to launch a vote on the province leaving Canada.
17: We'll have to decide that as a caucus and cabinet afterwards, but I think we have to just wait for the process to play out.
18: Separatist leaders now saying the premier should just call it to avoid any delays. Jeff Rath and Mitch Sylvester urging their followers to buy UCP memberships to force Danielle Smith to get independence on the ballot this fall. We asked some of Smith's cabinet ministers what they think.
19: I've ran against separatist candidates in the two elections I've partook in. So no, I don't think that she should do that, but I'll let her comment.
20: The United Conservative Party is not a separatist party, so we should be pushing for a strong Alberta within United Canada.
18: Sean Amato, City News, Edmonton.
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15: From the Rogers Xfinity Internet Traffic Center, I'm Ryan Littlemark. In Richmond, there's paving on Highway 99 southbound, south of Bridgeport Road to the 91 exit until 5 a.m. So southbound 99 is down to one lane. The 91 eastbound off-ramp to the east-west connector from 99 southbound is closed as well. So expect delays in the area. At the Iron Workers Memorial Bridge, crews are washing the bridge overnight northbound. So there is slowdowns for westbound Highway 1. Queensboro Bridge has ongoing maintenance until 5 a.m. Traffic is down to one lane each way. There's overnight work in Langley on Highway 1 right by the 232nd Street exit. So crews are there till 5 a.m. And now from the 1130 News Radio Weather Center. Overnight, a couple clouds, a low of 10. For Tuesday, mostly sunny early and then cloud by the afternoon, a high of 18 by the water, inland high of 23. Wednesday, mostly cloudy with showers, a high of 18. Thursday, it'll be cloudy, some late rain and a high of 16. And for Friday, mostly cloudy with showers and a high of 14.

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1: It is 4:42 in Vancouver. Overseas, the British Prime Minister is facing a call from inside his own party to step down, but Keir Starmer is determined to stay on.
2: His party, the Labour Party, is in open revolt. One minister has now resigned. Almost 80 MPs now urging him to resign immediately.
3: News.
2: University of Liverpool politics professor John Tung.
4: If there are cabinet resignations today, it's difficult to see how Keir Starmer can survive. We could be in Boris Johnson territory where he could try and replace those cabinet ministers for 24, 48 hours. But in the end, Boris Johnson had to go, famously saying, when the herd moves, you've got to move.
2: So if Starmer steps down at this point, he's refusing to budge. A replacement would be the seventh British prime minister in a decade. During last week's local elections, his party suffered some heavy losses, some 1,400 seats. Tomorrow, King Charles still set to deliver the King's speech, marking the state opening of Parliament, outlining the UK government's legislative program. I'm Jamie Pulfer.
1: 60 seconds, your top stories in sports.
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1: Good morning. I'm Ridley Wilson. Here's what's making news right now. One man is dead and another is in hospital after shooting in Calgary at a co-op on Monday. The suspect is still on the lam, according to police. We should learn later this morning if thousands of unionized nurses across BC want to go on strike. 10 a.m. is when we'll hear from them. And after sports?
7: Two teenagers dead and two others in hospital after what investigators say was a violent weekend for shootings in Surrey.
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8: Parker Kelly of the Colorado Avalanche scoring the game winner. That locked him up the first star honor. Colorado beats Minnesota, though, 5-2. That's the big story here, obviously. Avalanche with a 3-1 lead on Quinn Hughes and company, and they'll go back to Denver for Game 5. Former Flame Nazem Kadri with a second of the playoffs as well. Colorado scored four times in the third period to get it done. Canuck fans may be rooting for Colorado a little bit. Vancouver has Minnesota's first-round pick in next month's NHL entry draft. Two games on Tuesday in the Stanley Cup playoffs. Buffalo against Montreal, in that atmosphere. Can the Habs make it 3-1? They were great on Sunday. They do it again Tuesday. They push the Sabres to the brink. That's what's on the table there. Anaheim and Vegas, big game 5. Series tied at 2 games apiece. Both teams have won on the road in this series, so we can factor that in. And for the Vancouver Canucks, some clarity maybe this week as far as what their front office is going to look like. Nothing official yet on the GM search. Evan Gold is still out there. Ryan Johnson still out there as well. Maybe even Shane Doan, who left the Maple Leafs. Doan had been linked to a potential role in Vancouver. Although franchise legends, the Sedin twins, said to take on more of a role this coming season, next season. Elliot Friedman mentioning that on Sportsnet's radio on Monday. Baseball, Blue Jays and the Rays. Toronto falling short 8-5. The Mariners beat the Astros. And as always, you can check out the full MLB slate at sportsnet.ca. Sports at 15 and 45 past every hour anytime. sportsnet.ca.
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11: You're listening to News Radio. Two teens are dead after a targeted shooting in Surrey's Newton neighborhood from Sunday. Our Reynaldo Suarez reports it came at the end of a violent weekend south of the Fraser.
12: The Integrated Homicide Investigation Team says it happened in an underground parking lot. Despite life-saving efforts, both male teens aged 18 and 16 died at scene. This wasn't the only incident over the weekend. Two different men were shot outside of a gas station in what investigators also believe was a targeted shooting. Those two remain in hospital. Sergeant Frida Fong with IHIT says they're working with Surrey Police to know if the two are connected.
13: And so we are information sharing to see if there is a nexus, but it is too early to say.
12: Mayor Brenda Locke not happy, stressing the importance of the gang task force that was temporarily paused last month as officers got relocated to the extortion task force.
14: So it concerns me deeply that the chief decided to take that action at this time.
12: She's now calling for an investigation into the chief's decision. There's still no word on any suspects and no arrests have been made in either incident. I'm Reynaldo Suarez.
11: The Integrated Homicide Investigation Team has been called out to Langley Township following a suspicious death of a 24-year-old woman over the weekend. Langley RCMP and BC Emergency Health Services were called to a home on 87th Avenue and 208th just before 2:45 on Saturday afternoon. A 29-year-old man was taken into custody a short time later and released without charge. IHIT says while the investigation is in its early stages, it believes this was an isolated incident. Investigators are examining the evidence to determine whether criminality is a factor. Enbridge's West Coast LNG expansion will add almost 140 kilometers of pipeline in BC. This, while a new Angus Reid poll suggests Canadians are now more supportive of big pipeline projects in the country compared to before. Our Zhao Li Li is getting reaction from Senior Research Associate John Rowe.
15: 61% of those surveyed say economic growth is a priority over environmental protection.
16: Especially those threats of annexation and tariffs, that's where Canadians have somewhat changed their mind, or at least a proportion of Canadians, enough so that now more are saying, yeah, economic growth, that's very important.
17: We have seen Canadians recalibrating their understanding of what is an acceptable cost for economic development, particularly the kinds of projects that allow us to diversify our options or perhaps make the country more resilient to pressure from abroad.
15: Political scientist Stuart Prest says while the shift is real, the poll only asks about one specific pipeline project. Prest says poll questions on economic development and environmental protection in general terms should not be assumed to cover support for any and every pipeline.
17: I do think that certain projects, such as a pipeline through, let's say, northern British Columbia to the sensitive ecosystems and over land that Indigenous peoples have a clear claim to without their consent. Those are the kinds of projects that would still be quite divisive.
15: Shally Lee, City News, Ottawa.
11: 60 seconds to traffic and weather.
18: CSPC license, LGA 0005313.
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22: From the Rogers Xfinity Internet Traffic Center, I'm Ryan Littlemark. In Richmond, there is paving overnight. Highway 99 southbound, south of Bridgeport Road to the Highway 91 exit until 5 a.m. The southbound 99 is down to one lane. The 91 eastbound off-ramp from the 99 is closed as well. So if you're trying to get to the east-west connector off the 99 southbound, it's a no-go. At the Queensboro, there's ongoing maintenance till 5 a.m. So for the Queensboro Bridge, traffic's down to one lane each way. Construction on 16th Avenue in Surrey at 172nd. There's a set of lights there directing traffic, so I would just skip 16th if you can. Now from the 1130 News Radio Weather Center, overnight, mainly clear. Just a couple clouds, low of 10. For Tuesday, sunny early and then increasing cloud by the afternoon, a high of 18 by the water, inland temperature of 23. Wednesday, mostly cloudy, some showers, a high of 18. Thursday, cloudy, a little bit of rain by late afternoon and evening, a high of 16. And for Friday, mostly cloudy with rain and a high of 14.
11: You're listening to News Radio. Nearby residents are again calling for changes to an intersection northeast of Calgary after a weekend crash killed two women and severely injured several others. The Sunday morning collision was at Highway 9 and Highway 564. Two women from Calgary, ages 63 and 33, died, while a man and child that were in the car were taken to hospital in critical condition, and the driver in the other vehicle was in serious condition. Arain Rashid was there.
2: What we noticed that we weren't actually traveling at the full 100 speed limit, 100 kilometers an hour. We were traveling around 96. And then when we were approaching intersections with the stop sign that crossed our highway, we actually slowed down even more to around 85 just to make sure that everything was okay before we sped up again.
11: Rashid spoke to area residents who say they'd like to see lower speeds, a roundabout or an overpass. Hands-free baby feeding pillows are being banned by Health Canada. They strongly advise you to throw them away if you have them due to the risk of choking and aspiration hazards, which could lead to infant death. The device allows caregivers to position a feeding bottle in a way that allows an infant to feed themselves while unattended. The products are said to have previously been sold on Amazon.ca. And there's another baby product you might want to throw out if you have it. The Bambi and Birdies Kids LTD Children's Bamboo Footed Sleep Sack is being recalled due to its flammable nature. It's a sleep bag that comes in a white and black heart print. The product unfortunately violates the flammability requirements, posing risks of severe burns. The long-anticipated Oak Ridge Mall redevelopment in Vancouver, part of a massive retail and residential project, is set to open May 28th. The project has been dubbed one of North America's largest retail and residential construction sites. It has a planned size of 5 million square feet with a price tag of around $6.5 billion when it's completed in 2029. The first phase of the project, which opens at the end of the month, also includes a municipal park on its roof. It wasn't so long ago the Alberta government banned a number of books from school libraries for what they called sexually explicit content. But at the Calgary Reads Big Book Sale over the weekend, those banned books were all bought up.
4: At this book fair, organizers say the banned books section quickly became one of the busiest areas of the sale, drawing steady crowds throughout the weekend. For many shoppers, the interest came down to access and curiosity.
5: Yes, I would buy those for my children so that they learn like what censorship is. They shouldn't be banning educational books that just because some of the things are explicit.
4: But not everyone agrees. Some say they would not purchase the books, citing support for the government's directive.
23: If they're banned, they're probably somewhat controversial. I have a six-year-old, so maybe not, but it depends what's in them and what each book is about.
4: That directive has already led school divisions to review and remove dozens of titles from shelves across the province, including Calgary and Edmonton schools. The province says it's focused on ensuring age-appropriate content for students. Hannah Said, City News, Calgary.
11: The Vancouver Art Book Fair is returning for its 14th year this Friday. Jonathan Middleton is the co-manager for VABF. He says it features everything from small-run photocopy DIY zines to elaborately printed and bound museum catalogs.
24: So this really kind of treasures at both ends of the spectrum. You know, you'll find scrappy zine projects that are really someone's like passion project and other ones where it's been something that's like a historic kind of overview of something.
11: The Vancouver Art Book Fair is on this Friday, Saturday, and Sunday at the Roundhouse Community Arts and Recreation Center in Yale Town. You can find out more at vancouverartbookfair.com. In 60 seconds, your business news. After that, Amy Beeman has what's new for you in Vancouver. Thank you for spending your morning with me. I'm Ridley Wilson.
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25: Good morning. Seeing a pullback for the markets after records were set Monday as the price for oil climbs back above $100 a barrel, and U.S. investors are braced for the April update on the cost of living. The U.S. inflation report will be in this morning before the bell. It's expected to show a spike in price pressures for American consumers, led by rising gas prices. Forecast for the CPI to go up to 3.7%. That price for oil, meantime, climbing. Strait of Hormuz still closed. No resolution to the war in the Middle East. And the crude futures right now up $2.90, 3% at $101 a barrel U.S. Watching stock futures drop as the markets hit records Monday, but seeing some profit taking and some unease in the early going this morning. NASDAQ futures down 200 points. That's 0.7%. The Dow futures down by 20 points. Yesterday, the NASDAQ was up 27, or 0.1%. The TSX was up 61 points, or 0.5%, led by a 9% advance for Barrick on its earnings. Shares of Cineplex tumbled 8% on its quarterly earnings, which showed red ink in the first quarter. International markets this morning, the Tokyo Nikkei hit a record high. It was up 0.5%, 324 points. But stocks in the Eurozone are down. The Frankfurt DAX Index down 0.8%. London down 0.5%. Our dollar is down 0.1% at $72.95. Gold giving back $18.47.10. Bitcoin down 900 at 80,900 U.S. At the Business Center, I'm Mike Eppel.
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36: Good morning. It is Tuesday, May 12th. I'm Amy Beeman. Mostly clear skies, 12 degrees in Vancouver. Here's what's happening right now.
37: We're just hours away from finding out whether BC nurses could start job action as another union gets set to start a strike vote tomorrow.
36: 1 month until the first FIFA World Cup game in Vancouver, and today we'll find out about legacy updates at BC Place.
38: New data is showing that commercial real estate in Metro Vancouver is showing a rebound, and one sector is thriving more than others.
36: And today is the due date. Have you filled out your census form yet?
38: Colorado Avalanche, a win away from the Western Conference Final, and front office clarity maybe this week for the Vancouver Canucks. That's coming up at Sports at 15.
25: 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The price for oil back up to triple digits as investors await the latest reading on U.S. inflation due this hour. 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
36: 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Good morning, Leah Halayev.
2: Good morning, Amy. No stalls or collisions out there to mention, and the overnight road work has wrapped up for the most part. We're still dealing on Highway 99 southbound. We have the two right lanes closed, and this is for paving, and it's taking place between Bridgeport Road and Highway 91 in Richmond. So once you come off of that Oak Street Bridge, you're going to be down to one lane for starting from Bridgeport. They should have wrapped it up at about 5 this morning, but it looks like they're still there, but not really causing too much of a delay or anything like that. If you're headed towards Massey Tunnel, we look great out of Delta northbound. No delays for the Alex Fraser. Queensboro Bridge looks fine. Southbound, I'm seeing a little bit of a slowdown because at the south end, we do have that middle plate, and that's exactly where I'm seeing a little bit of a slowdown there. People tend to have to put on the brakes. If you're headed towards the Stalawasan Bridge northbound out of Surrey, you look fine all the way into New West. Westbound for the Portman out of Surrey and Langley, I'm not seeing any delays. We do have that road work there between 216th and 264th, but that should be wrapping up at about 5:30 this morning. Through the Burnaby Lake stretch, we look great. Ironworkers, Lionsgate Bridge, Richmond Bridges look fine. We do have crews also replacing the interchange of Highway 11, which is Sumas Way in Abbotsford, and that is on Highway 1, so definitely some different lane closures and speed limit changes through that stretch. Alberta Street will be shut down in Vancouver again for some sewer upgrades happening at 7 a.m. this morning between West 49th and West 46, and that's until 5 p.m. But as you're driving around, if you spot any problems, star 1130, pound 1130, give me a call. 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Checking out the weather forecast, some morning sunshine, afternoon cloud, and maybe some late showers in the afternoon as well, with highs between 19 and 24 degrees. Showers tonight, a low of 11, and fortunately showers for Wednesday with a high of about 16. Currently at the airport, though, we're sitting at 9 degrees, Amy.
36: Thank you very much, Leah. 1130 News Time, 5:04. We are inching closer to finding out if roughly 55,000 unionized nurses in BC have agreed to take job action. 1130's Ben Bouguer reports voting wrapped up last night and the results will be public at 10 a.m.
3: The union has told us withdrawing labor while the province faces a health care crisis is the last thing nurses want to do, but say it's the province that's put them in that position. Premier David Eby has said he's confident his government will find a path forward with the nurses.
5: We are at the table with the nurses. We will come to an agreement with the nurses.
3: Wages, benefits, and working conditions continue to be the main sticking points. The province recently came to an agreement with the doctors of BC, who tell us nurses are essential partners in delivering health care across the care system in the province, adding they face the same challenges that all medical professionals are experiencing. Nurses aren't the only public sector workers looking at job action. Unionized 911 call takers are set to vote on whether to strike starting tomorrow. I'm Ben Bouguera.
36: BC's Public Safety Minister will be joined by a number of police leaders and the Canadian Border Services Agency for a roundtable discussion about extortions later today. The issue reached a crisis point months ago following a number of shootings, predominantly targeting those in the South Asian community. The virtual roundtable gets underway at 5 p.m. So far this year in Surrey alone, which has been a hotbed for these crimes, there have been nearly 100 reported extortions, 16 related shootings, and dozens of victims. Tomorrow marks exactly 1 month from the FIFA World Cup Games at BC Place. And later this morning, the Premier, Tourism Minister, and the folks at Pavco, which operates the stadium, will be unveiling the so-called legacy upgrades at the facility. This comes as pressure is ramping up on the provincial government to do something to keep the Vancouver Whitecaps in town. The owners have said they're not getting enough revenue from the building, and one idea is to hand over control of BC Place to the Caps. The province has already said it's not going to do that. Meantime, a high-level executive from the MLS is in town this week meeting with Team Brass. Remember, an American group has already made a formal offer to move the Whitecaps to Las Vegas. There's a big news conference this morning about the future of transit expansion across Metro Vancouver. A number of mayors, including ones from Surrey and Port Coquitlam, will be speaking just after 10 a.m. There are two key projects under construction right now, the Broadway Subway and the new SkyTrain south of the Fraser connecting Surrey and Langley. We'll have more on this news conference later this morning, both on air and online at vancouver.citynews.ca. It is 5:06, 12 degrees, clear skies in Vancouver, and we're keeping an eye on a new wildfire burning in the province's northeast. The BC Wildfire Service has crews responding to the Windy Creek wildfire about 30 kilometers from Chetwynd. Fire Information Officer Carly DeRossier says it's about 40 hectares in size and out of control.
4: It was visible from Fort St. John and Dawson Creek, and we were receiving reports all the way from Alberta as well, so it was very visible.
36: Adding strong winds, warm temperatures, and dry conditions have prompted the fire to grow quickly. As home sales struggle, the commercial real estate market in Metro Vancouver is showing signs of recovery.
38: And that's according to a new report from REMAX, showing not a sharp rebound, but a gradual uptick in demand. Charles Weeb is the REMAX broker for Greater Vancouver. He says retail is currently the strongest performing commercial sector, outpacing office and industrial spaces.
9: The retail part is a necessity-based retail, is among the asset classes drawing the strongest demand. Grocery stores, fitness clubs, dental offices, doctor's offices, all of those things.
38: Weeb says it's a good time for new businesses to enter the market as he anticipates a supply shortfall later this year and into 2027. He adds bigger businesses continue to hold more buying power, but smaller independent stores with niche products have more chances of thriving. I'm Dean Ranksiedler.
36: A Liberal MP is urging Canadians to complete their census surveys despite privacy concerns raised by some respondents.
10: Statistics Canada asks Canadians to fill out the census form by today. The Federal Statistics Act says every household and farm operator in Canada must participate, and failing to do so could result in a $500 fine. However, some Canadians have taken to social media to express their discontent with the census, fearing it is invasive, and protesting by posting pictures of ripped-up forms or envelopes marked return to sender. Mark Gerritsen, the MP for Kingston and the Islands, says the census is not a personal data grab by the Prime Minister. He says the census is how Canada collects the data it uses to decide how many schools a community needs, where hospitals and clinics should be built, and how much federal funding a municipality receives. David Augustine, The Canadian Press.
36: You could win $1,200.

0: Gap simply cannot clash with her manicure. From graduations to prom parties, when it's gotta be right, Party City.
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2: 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Tawasin to Duke Point, it's taking off in 5 minutes or so, and it's only 74% full. And checking out Horseshoe Bay to Departure Bay, there's some space still on the 615 this morning, but you can always find your latest update or your ferry update anytime at vancouver.citynews.ca/traffic.
1: Thank you, Leah. 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
1: 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Now to the Rogers Xfinity Internet Traffic Center. Here is Leah Halayev.
2: No problems out there for stalls or collisions to mention right now, Amy, but we do have this paving that was taking place on Highway 99, a southbound between Bridgeport Road and Highway 91. Two southbound right lanes are closed. They were supposed to already wrap up, but they are still shut down, and even the 91 on-ramp from Highway 99 southbound appears to still be shut down. So hopefully they get that reopened, but really not causing too much of a delay. Very late volume for the Massey Tunnel right now in both directions. Alex Fraser Bridge, same deal on the 91. Heading over the Queensboro Bridge and into New West, northbound looks fine, but southbound, we do have that slowdown here at the south end, and I believe it's because of that metal plate, but of course, if there's something else going on, give me a call at star 1130 or pound 1130. Over at the Stalawasin Bridge, very light volume into New West. Portman looks fine at Surrey and Langley, all the way through the Burnaby Lake stretch. No issues for the Ironworkers, the Lionsgate Bridge, or the Richmond Bridges. I do want to mention we do still have those crews that are going to be working there for quite some time in Abbotsford, replacing the interchange of Highway 11, which is Sioux Massway, and Highway 1. Expect some lane changes and speed limit changes as well. And starting at 7 this morning, those sewer upgrades will continue on Alberta Street. It'll be closed from West 49 to West 46. And that is weekdays from 7 a.m. to 5 p.m., by the way. And this is going to run all the way through the summer months. But if you do spot any problems, please do give me a call at Star 1130 or Pound 1130. 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Let's check out the forecast for today. Morning sunshine, afternoon cloud, possibly a late afternoon shower, highs between 19 and 24 degrees, showers overnight tonight with a low of 11, and more showers for our Wednesday with high of 16. And currently at the airport, we're still sitting at 9 degrees, Amy.
1: Thank you, Leah. Actor Matt Bomer is joining the cast of The Day of the Jackal. It's a spy thriller drama. Season 1 debuted with rave reviews. Production is underway in Budapest for season 2. Bomer is set to play a villain. The show stars Eddie Raymond as the Jackal. Coming up next, we've got your top headlines and sports. The Colorado Avalanche are one win away from the Western Conference Final. It is 5:13.
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0: Big spins, big cheers, big cash. Howie Mandel is calling you down, Canada. 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
2: Mainly clear skies, 12 degrees in Vancouver. Good morning, I'm Amy Beeman. Here's what's happening right now. We'll find out at 10 a.m. whether 55,000 BC nurses will walk off the job or not. The strike vote closed last night. Keep in mind, nurses are an essential service, so job action would be limited. A roundtable discussion on extortion is happening today. So far this year in Surrey alone, there have been nearly 100 reported extortions, 16 related shootings, and dozens of victims. BC's Public Safety Minister, police leaders, and the Canada Border Services Agency will be at the meeting. Coming up after sports.
3: Is the writing on the wall for the British Prime Minister?
4: When the herd moves, you've got to move.
3: After a crucial cabinet meeting and even more calls for him to resign, Keir Starmer is refusing to budge.
2: It is 5:15, time for 11:30 News Radio Sports. From Sportsnet 650, the home of the Canucks, here's Marcus Fitzgerald.
5: Minnesota Wild have been pushed to the brink by the Colorado Avalanche, a team that has been nearly perfect so far in the Stanley Cup playoffs. And the Avs were pretty perfect in the third period of that game four on Monday. Ross Colton, Parker Kelly, Nathan MacKinnon, Brock Nelson, all finding the back of the net. Granted, those MacKinnon-Nelson goals were into an empty net in the final minute. Kelly's goal was the eventual game winner. That made him the first star. Former Calgary Flame Nazem Kadri had the other Colorado tally. That was back in the second period of play. Quinn Hughes had one assist for Minnesota. Canuck fans may be rooting for Colorado just a little bit. Vancouver has Minnesota's first-round pick this year in the upcoming NHL entry draft. So the Avs can close out that series on Wednesday. We've got a doubleheader on Tuesday, though. Sabres in Montreal to meet the Habs. Anaheim takes on Vegas. Montreal with a win can go up 3-1. Anaheim and Vegas, though, game five, series tied at 2. Both teams have won on the road in this series, so you'd think the Ducks would be pretty fearless coming into this one. We'll see what goes down. See what happens in Vancouver front office-wise. There's rumblings that the Sedin twins could take on a bigger role within the organization starting next season. There are a few names floating around, too, as to who the next Canucks general manager could be. Evan Gold still out there, currently with the Boston Bruins. Ryan Johnson, presently the GM of their AHL squad, in it as well. And Shane Doan left the Maple Leafs on Monday. Doan's name had been out there for a bit for a potential role in Vancouver as well. Baseball, the Jays lose to the Rays. The Mariners beat the Astros. Sports at 15 and 45 past every hour, anytime. Sportsnet.ca.
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2: A crucial cabinet meeting took place this morning in the UK as British Prime Minister Keir Starmer insists he will not step down.
3: So holding off a rebellion with no official leadership challenge, but his party, the Labour Party, is in open revolt. Some 81 MPs now pushing him to resign. University of Liverpool politics professor John Tongue.
9: If there are cabinet resignations today, it's difficult to see how Keir Starmer can survive. We could be in Boris Johnson territory where he could try and replace those cabinet ministers for 24, 48 hours. But in the end, Boris Johnson had to go, famously saying, when the herd moves, you've got to move.
3: So far, one junior minister has resigned. Rumors are more could follow. Starmer, the sixth British prime minister in the last 10 years, he's refusing to bend under the pressure after his party suffered heavy losses during local elections last week. I'm Jamie Pulfer.
2: A senior Trump administration official says Israel sent special systems to the UAE to help defend the country against Iran.
10: The U.S. ambassador to Israel, Mike Huckabee, said Israel sent Iron Dome anti-missile batteries and personnel to the United Arab Emirates to defend the country during the Iran war. At a Tel Aviv conference, Huckabee said, "I'd like to say a word of appreciation for the UAE, the first Abraham Accord member," adding, "Just look at the benefits. Israel sending them Iron Dome batteries and personnel to help operate them." The UAE has not immediately responded to a request for comment over the acknowledgement by Huckabee, though it underlines the growing defense relationship between the countries long suspicious of Iran. I'm Charles Tillotesma.
2: Coming up in 60 seconds, traffic and weather together on the ones. 11:30 news time, 5:20.
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14: Well, it looks like they may be wrapping this up on Highway 99, Amy. It's paving that they were doing overnight southbound, and it was between Bridgeport and Highway 91. We had two southbound right lanes closed. It looks like we have two lanes open, but I still see some signs off to the side, so I'm not sure because my camera doesn't go the whole stretch. So have they wrapped it up? Are they still there? They also had the closure of the 91 on-ramp from Highway 99 southbound. So if you can give me an update on either of these situations, give me a call at star 1130, pound 1130. Massey Tunnel looks good right now out of Delta. No delays into Richmond. Same deal for the Alex Fraser. We're looking good. Queensboro Bridge, no slowdowns into New West. Southbound South End, we had a little bit of a slowdown there because of that metal plate, but it looks like traffic has eased up. Stella Awesome looking fine on King George Boulevard. Just a little bit of volume approaching 128. That's it. Portman Bridge looks fine out of Surrey and Langley as well through the Burnaby Lake stretch. Ironworkers Lionsgate Bridge, Richmond Bridges. I'm really not seeing any issues there. We do have starting at 7 a.m. this morning in Vancouver. Sewer upgrades happening on Alberta Street. It will be shut down from West 49 to West 46 to 5 p.m. this afternoon. And that is a weekday situation all the way through the summer months as well. And also in Abbotsford, crews are replacing that interchange of Highway 11, which is Sumasway on Highway 1. So expect some lane closures and speed limit changes there. Of course, if you spot any other problems as you're traveling around, you can always give me a call at star 1130 or pound 1130. I do appreciate the updates. 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Checking out the five-day forecast. Morning sun, afternoon clouds, though, with a late afternoon shower. Highs between 19 and 24 degrees. Showers overnight to low of 11. More showers for our Wednesday, high of 16. Mainly cloudy for Thursday with a high of 15. And more showers for our weekend on Friday with a high of 13 and Saturday with a high of 14. 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
2: Thank you very much, Leah. Coming up at the bottom of the hour, we're just hours away from finding out if BC nurses will walk off the job or not. Results will be announced from the strike vote at 10 a.m. The union says pay, benefits, and safety considerations are the main concerns. Job action would be limited as nurses are an essential service. We'll have those details and all our other top stories coming up at 5:30. A new documentary about a Canadian comedic legend hits Netflix today.
15: The documentary gives viewers an inside look at Martin Short's five-decade career and features archival footage and interviews with friends.
16: I feel like he could improvise to eternity, couldn't he?
15: Short also explores the loss he's experienced, including when his wife of 30 years died of ovarian cancer in 2010 and the death of his daughter, Catherine, earlier this year. She died by suicide following a long battle battle with mental illness. He opened up about it in an interview with CBS.
17: You know, it's been a nightmare for the family, but the understanding that mental health and cancer, like my wife, are both diseases. And sometimes with diseases, they are terminal.
15: Marty, Life is Short is dedicated to his daughter and his longtime friend, Catherine O'Hara. I'm Eva Fragiscados.
2: Efforts are underway to bring back a rare antelope in Kenya.
18: Fewer than 100 individuals survive in the wild, but the Mount Kenya Wildlife Conservancy is breeding them. That's one feeding at a trough and slowly introducing them into the wild.
19: The most surprising thing was how quickly these animals actually adapted to the environment, eating on their, by themselves.
18: Robert Arujo heads the conservancy.
19: We have about 5 bongos born there, of which the first born in the sanctuary has already made 2 years.
18: Noting leopards and other predators stalk these forests, Arujo says that's a sign of success. I'm Ben Thomas.
2: Some people are getting something new this wedding season. The rising popularity of GLP-1 weight loss drugs is leading to frequent alterations and new fitting policies at David's Bridal. Here's CEO Kelly Cook.
20: The wedding dates are actually going out a little further than historically they've been, because the bride wants to either, maybe she wants to get onto a fitness plan, or she may be using these medications in some way, shape, or form. So the wedding event date is actually scooting out a couple of months, which is really interesting to see.
2: David's Bridal says new fitting policies will allow a dress to be held until right before the wedding to guarantee it fits properly. 1130 News Radio, your Market Minute is next.
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2: 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Here's Mike Eppel.
21: Well, good morning. We've got a very tentative performance on the major markets this morning. The price for oil going up with the ceasefire between the U.S. and Iran looking quite shaky this morning. And the U.S. president casting doubts on whether or not that will hold. The Strait of Hormuz remains closed. The price for oil up $3.50, 3.5% at $102 a barrel U.S. U.S. stock futures taking a nosedive. NASDAQ futures down 260 points after hitting a record in Monday's trade. But this morning, investors are very cautious coming into the day, because we've also got U.S. inflation data for April due in this morning. That's expected to show a price spike for American consumers, upwards of a 3.8% headline CPI. A deal proposed by GameStop is being flatly rejected by the company it was trying to acquire. Details from Bloomberg in New York.
22: eBay has rejected the $56 billion takeover offer from GameStop, calling the unsolicited bid neither credible nor attractive. GameStop's market value is about $10 billion, less than a fourth of the value of eBay. Many investors have been skeptical about the deal because GameStop CEO Ryan Cohen hasn't fully explained how it paid for the acquisition. Courtney Donahoe, Bloomberg Radio.
21: Canadian dollar down a fifth of a cent, $72.95. Gold down $30, $46.98. Bitcoin down $1,200 at $80,500. At the Business Center, I'm Mike Eppel.
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2: 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The red carpet has been rolled out at the 79th Cannes Film Festival in the south of France. The French Riviera Festival, beginning today, will include 12 days of nonstop world premieres before culminating on May 23rd with the presentation of the Palme d'Or for Best Feature Film. The festivities kick off with the opening night film, The Electric Kiss, and the awarding of an honorary Palme d'Or to Lord of the Rings director Peter Jackson. Sonia Aslam produces the 1130 News Radio Morning Show. 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
2: Good morning. It is Tuesday, May 12th. I'm Amy Beeman. Mostly clear skies, 12 degrees in Vancouver. Here's what's happening right now.
0: We're going to find out this morning whether around 55,000 BC nurses will vote to strike as another union gets ready to walk the same path tomorrow.
2: Police chiefs and the province will be discussing the issue of extortions today.
4: Home sales might be down, but new data is showing a slight rebound for the commercial real estate sector in Metro Vancouver.
2: And census forms are due today. You could be fined if you don't fill yours out.
5: Colorado Avalanche score four times in the third period to take a 3-1 series lead on the Minnesota Wild. The Habs hoping to go up 3-1 on the Sabres in their second round matchup on Tuesday. Sports at 45.
21: Stock futures taking a tumble on the tech sector. The price for oil back above triple digits. And now the latest reading on U.S. inflation just coming in. Business at 56.
2: It's 5:31 now to the 1130 Rogers Xfinity Internet Traffic Center with Leah Halayev.
14: Well, Amy, no stalls or collisions to pass along out there. We're looking pretty good for the major routes. I believe they've wrapped up Highway 99 between Bridgeport and Highway 91. I do see some signs off to the side, but not seeing any lanes blocked anymore, so I think that is wrapped up for the day. If you're headed towards Massey Tunnel, you look great out of Delta northbound through the tube and into Richmond. Alex Fraser Bridge, not seeing any bunching of volume yet on the 91. Over at the Queensboro Bridge, I'm not seeing any issues into New West. Southbound looks fine. The Stalawasin Bridge has a little bit of volume approaching 128th once you're past the intersection. I'm not seeing any issues, and that's not even really much of a wait either. Over at the Portman, we look good out of Surrey and Langley westbound all the way through the Burnaby Lake stretch. Ironworkers Lionsgate Bridge, Richmond Bridge is still faring quite well at this point. If you do spot something, though, star 1130, pound 1130, do give me a call. We do have sewer upgrades starting at 7 this morning on Alberta Street in Vancouver. It will be shut down again between West 49th and West 46th till 5 p.m. this afternoon. This is weekly, so during the week, and it'll run all the way through the summer months. And crews are still changing that interchange of Highway 11, which is Sumas Way in Abbotsford, and expect some lane closures and speed limit changes. 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
2: Thank you, Leah. Now over to the Penfolds Roofing and Solar Weather Center. Good morning to meteorologist Michael Coos.
6: Yeah, great morning to you too, Amy. Nice start to the day. It'll be all sun early, although we'll see a couple of cloudy periods, but it's more so in the afternoon that the cloud thickens up, becomes mainly cloudy by mid-afternoon. Showers developing through the afternoon drive, especially up against the mountains, but we will see some sprinkles around the area. Temperatures not cold in advance of the cooler air as this low tracks through. More wet weather on the way for Wednesday and colder temperatures. Right now we're at a mild 11 degrees downtown Vancouver. It's also 11 in Sowasin. This afternoon is warm as 24.
2: 11:30 news time, 5:33. We'll find out at 10 this morning whether thousands of unionized BC nurses could soon begin job action after talks broke down between the union and the province. 11:30's Ben Bouguer reports the union says a strike would be an extraordinary step not taken in 25 years.
0: According to the union, wages, benefits, and working conditions continue to be the main issues holding up the process, which includes around 140 bargaining proposals. Premier David Eby said last week he looks forward to a resolution as soon as possible.
7: And I am sure
3: that we will be able to reach agreement with the nurses on crucial issues that they are bringing to the table, including conditions of work and compensation, appropriate benefits, and so on.
0: EB says his government recently reached a deal with doctors of BC who tell us they see firsthand the professionalism, expertise, and dedication nurses bring to patient care every day. In the meantime, another strike vote is set to get going tomorrow. Unionized 911 call takers will decide whether they want to begin job action, citing similar issues like work conditions and chronic staffing shortages. I'm Ben Bugera.
2: Several local police chiefs and BC's public safety minister will be discussing extortions this afternoon. The Canada Border Services Agency will also be attending this roundtable talk to address the growing problem, which mostly targets members of the local South Asian community. Extortions have been making headlines for months following a spike in cases, shootings, and sometimes arson. This virtual roundtable gets going at 5 p.m. Surrey has been the center of all of this, and so far this year, there have been nearly 100 reported cases. With the FIFA World Cup a month away from taking over Vancouver, we're going to hear from the Premier, Tourism Minister, and PAVCO this morning. They'll be showing off new upgrades at BC Place, where 7 matches will be played beginning mid-June. You can expect they'll be asked all about where things stand with the Vancouver Whitecaps after an American investor group made a formal bid to move the team to Las Vegas. The owners have said they need more revenue from BC Place, but the province is adamant it will not hand over control of the facility to the team. Meantime, a meeting is taking place this week between the team and a high-ranking official from the MLS. It is 5:35, 12 degrees in Vancouver, and a new wildfire is burning out of control near Chetwynd. The Windy Creek wildfire is believed to have been sparked by people and is 40 hectares in size. Fire Information Officer Carly DeRossier says the fire grew quickly due to hot temperatures and strong winds.
7: Ground crews are on site along with heavy equipment that are working to gain access. We also had aircraft response, so there were 4 helicopters supporting with buckets, so dropping water, and air tankers responded as well.
2: She adds the plan is to bring in more crews today. Health experts admit it's unclear whether testing people who may have been exposed to hantavirus but don't have any symptoms is useful.
9: BC's provincial health officer says public health officials around the world are discussing the issue. This as passengers from a hantavirus-stricken cruise ship return to their home countries. Dr. Bonnie Henry says tests for some viruses aren't effective before patients develop symptoms, but she says if any of the 10 people in Canada who may have been exposed to the virus develop symptoms, health officials are ready to test and treat them. Hantavirus scientist Bryce Warner says a negative test in someone without symptoms doesn't necessarily mean they don't have the virus. Aaron Sousa, The Canadian Press.
2: Commercial real estate is starting to rebound across Metro Vancouver as home sales continue to struggle.
4: According to REMAX, there was more demand for retail space than there was last year, with larger stores like grocery leading the charge. Charles Weeb is the REMAX broker for Greater Vancouver. He says the necessities like barbershops, dental offices, and fitness centers are some of the top businesses filling empty spaces.
10: If you know, you can't get your teeth cleaned at Amazon, and you can't get your hair cut from Amazon. So these are areas where retail, you have to go to them to, in order for you, them to use them. And right now, that is the strong performer in the market.
4: Wabe says despite the cautious optimism, development activity has slowed significantly across the region. He adds while it remains difficult for small businesses to stay afloat and compete with the big companies, ones that sell unique products tend to thrive. I'm Dean Reichsiedler.
2: The province confirms a new development will provide more than 100 homes for independent seniors living in downtown Langley. It says the Maple replaces a building that was damaged by a fire in 2017, bringing back 66 homes while adding nearly 36 new units. The 8-story building is within a 10-minute walk of downtown services and amenities, including shops and access to health care. All of the apartments are 1-bedroom units with adaptable features like accessible bathrooms. Negotiations between the country's largest private sector union and the Detroit 3 automakers begins next month.
11: Unifor says it will open talks with Ford on June 22nd. The union represents about 5,000 workers across Ford facilities in Canada. With the pattern agreement established with Ford, negotiations would then follow with fellow automakers Stellantis and General Motors, all at a time when the companies and their workers grapple with U.S. tariffs on auto parts, steel, and aluminum, and more recently, a limited reopening of the Canadian market to Chinese electric vehicles. Karen Rebo, The Canadian Press.
2: It's deadline day for the 2026 census. Completion is mandatory. If you don't do it, you could be fined up to $500. 75% of households received the short-form questionnaire, which asks basic demographic details. The rest received the long-form version, which asks for additional information on the social, economic, and housing situation of Canadians. You could win $1,200 in the 1130 News Radio Weather Guarantee. 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Tune in at 7:11. Find out if Michael Kuss will add another $100 to the jackpot or if he has to give it all away. Your 1130 Border Report is next.
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15: Only 5 minutes wait. That's all you'll have to deal with right now. Southbound for Peace Arch, Pack Highway, and for Sumas, Amy, into the States and back into Canada. Only about 5 minutes. Now keep in mind, Aldergrove has not opened up yet. But you can always find your latest border wait time anytime at vancouver.citynews.ca/border.
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2: It's 5:41 now to the 1130 Rogers Xfinity Internet Traffic Center with Leah Halayev.
15: Well, we have trouble on Highway 1 westbound right now. Amy, thanks for all the phone calls. We really appreciate it. It sounds like a vehicle has lost its drive shaft and a ton of fluid as well. This is westbound just past Brunette in the left lane, and it's all over that left lane. So be aware, no crews are on scene just yet. Traffic is stacking up for a stretch, but try and stick to the center of the right lane to get around this because it's sitting in that left lane. Now, the vehicle did pull off to the side, so he's not blocking anybody, but of course that drive shaft and liquid is. If you're headed towards the Massey Tunnel, though, we look great at a Delta northbound, not seeing any delays into Richmond. Alex Fraser Bridge northbound has picked up a little bit of volume. You're slightly south of 72nd to north of 72nd, just that little stretch there. Queensboro Bridge looks fine into New West. The Stalowassen Bridge has minor volume at 128. That's it. Once you get past it, you look great. And for the Portman on the Surrey Langley side, we look good, but like I said, as you get closer to Brunette, you're definitely going to slow down, but past that situation, you look fine through the Burnaby Lake stretch. No slowdowns for the Ironworkers or the Lionsgate Bridge or the Richmond Bridges. 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
2: And now over to the Penfolds Roofing and Solar Weather Center, meteorologist Michael Kuss.
6: It's a beautiful morning, Amy. Just a few clouds out there currently, and we won't see anything in the way of heavier clouds until the afternoon. Pack the umbrella if you're not going to be home until later. The chance of showers ramps up through mid-afternoon, 3 or 4 p.m. Could see some sprinkles, some showers developing as this low tracks up along the coast. Gets blustery. Temperatures start to cool, but not until later in the day. It's quite warm until that system arrives. We'll be upper teens pushing mid-20s away from the water. Showers on the way for tomorrow, especially in the morning with an afternoon high just up to 16. Currently in Pitt Meadows, it's 10 degrees. At YVR, also 10. This afternoon, as warm as 24.
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2: Thank you, Leah and Michael. Well, as she continues pleading for help to find her abducted mother, today's show host Savannah Guthrie is taking on a new role. She's going to host a late night TV show based on Wordle. Late night talk show host Jimmy Fallon is the executive producer. The show is set to premiere on NBC next year. Coming up next, we've got your top headlines and sports. Stanley Cup playoff action continues. Colorado takes a 3-1 series lead. It is 5:44.
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2: Mainly clear skies, 12 degrees in Vancouver. Good morning, I'm Amy Beeman. Here's what's happening right now. 10 a.m. is when we'll find out if BC's nurses have voted to walk off the job or not. About 55,000 nurses across the province cast their ballot over the past few days. The union says pay, benefits, and safety considerations are the main concerns. We'll find out more about the legacy updates at BC Place today. Tomorrow marks exactly 1 month from the first FIFA World Cup game in Vancouver. This as pressure mounts to keep the Whitecaps in town. And one issue, according to the owners, is the lack of revenue from BC Place. Coming up after sports.
22: Are we talking end game for British Prime Minister Keir Starmer? Under mounting pressure from his own party to resign, but dug in during a cabinet meeting.
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5: Parker Kelly of the Colorado Avalanche scoring the game winner. That locked him up the first star honor. Colorado beats Minnesota, though, 5-2. That's the big story here, obviously. Avalanche with a 3-1 lead on Quinn Hughes and company, and they'll go back to Denver for Game 5. Former Flame Nazem Kadri with a second of the playoffs as well. Colorado scored 4 times in the third period to get it done. Canuck fans may be rooting for Colorado a little bit. Vancouver has Minnesota's first-round pick in next month's NHL entry draft. 2 games on Tuesday in the Stanley Cup playoffs. Buffalo against Montreal. In Montreal, in that atmosphere, can the Habs make it 3-1? They were great on Sunday. They do it again Tuesday. They push the Sabres to the brink. That's what's on the table there. Anaheim and Vegas, big game 5. Series tied at 2 games apiece. Both teams have won on the road in this series, so we can factor that in. And for the Vancouver Canucks, some clarity maybe this week as far as what their front office is going to look like. Nothing official yet on the GM search. Evan Gold is still out there. Ryan Johnson still out there as well. Maybe even Shane Doan, who left the Maple Leafs. Doan had been linked to a potential role in Vancouver. Although franchise legends, the Sedin twins said to take on more of a role this coming season, next season. Elliot Friedman mentioning that on Sportsnet's radio on Monday. Baseball, Blue Jays and the Rays. Toronto falling short 8-5. The Mariners beat the Astros. And as always, you can check out the full MLB slate at sportsnet.ca. 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
2: 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Good morning. I'm Amy Beeman.
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2: British Prime Minister Keir Starmer is hanging on to his job this morning, but barely. Following a big meeting at 10 Downing Street, a political revolt is building.
3: 80 Labour MPs now telling him to go. One of his junior ministers actually resigned today. Beth Rigby with Sky News is there.
7: He has clearly said at the top of that meeting, no one has triggered a leadership ballot, so come and do it. I am standing and I'm continuing. He said, the country expects us to get on with government. That's what I'm doing.
3: But is the writing on the wall? Many suggesting this is just the beginning of the end, with shades of what happened to Boris Johnson, who famously said, when the herd moves, you gotta move. But not yet, according to Starmer. His party lost big time during local elections last week. But he says he doesn't think changing PMs frequently is the right thing to do for the country. He is the sixth British prime minister in just the last decade. I'm Jamie Pulfer.
2: 73 days into the war in the Middle East, and diplomatic talks seem to be going nowhere. ABC's Rachel Scott says the U.S. president is now saying the ceasefire is hanging on by a thread.
14: I would say the ceasefire is on massive life support.
21: The president clearly frustrated, swiftly rejecting an Iranian response to the U.S. framework that was aimed at setting ground rules for deeper negotiations.
14: After reading that piece of garbage they sent us, I didn't even finish reading it.
21: Iranian state media reporting the country's counteroffer included lifting U.S. sanctions, paying reparations to Iran, and ceding control over the Strait of Hormuz. Meanwhile, Iran is still not committing to any changes to its nuclear program. The country's top negotiator insisting there is no alternative to the proposal.
2: It's not clear when or if the next round of negotiations between the two sides may take place. Coming up in 60 seconds, traffic and weather together on the ones.
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2: It's 5:51 now to the 1130 Rogers Xfinity Internet Traffic Center with Leah Halayev.
15: Well, we're still dealing with that situation on Highway 1 westbound. It might have been cleared, actually. I'm not seeing the big backup anymore, but we had a vehicle that lost its drive shaft and a lot of fluid westbound just past a brunette in the left lane. The vehicle got off to the side, Amy, but it was still in the left lane, the drive shaft and the liquid, but I'm not seeing a huge backup there anymore. So has that been cleared? They got to the scene and cleaned it up. Star 1130, pound 1130, give me a call. That was the only problem I really had out there. Massey Tunnel looks good northbound at a Delta, not seeing any slowdowns through the tube. Alex Fraser Bridge, though, you are slow north of 64th to north of 72nd, that stretch there, but the feeder routes still look pretty good. No slowdowns for the Queensboro into New West right now, but there is more of a backup for the Stalo Awesome. You're getting close to halfway from 128 to 132nd. Once you get past 128, you look pretty good from that point into New West. And for the Portman westbound on the Surrey Langley side, I'm not looking too bad, but you are going to slow down at the west end there through the Cape Horn stretch. Through the Burnaby Lake stretch, you look fine. Ironworkers, Lionsgate Bridge, not seeing any issues. The Richmond Bridges as well. But if you do have an update or you spot anything new, star 1130, pound 1130, give me a call. 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Central City Fun Park in Surrey.
2: Thanks, Leah. Now over to the Penfolds Roofing and Solar Weather Center, meteorologist Michael Coos with our five-day forecast, and a beautiful morning so far.
6: Yeah, a nice start to the five-day forecast. Things will break down this afternoon, and then unstable, cooler for sure. Yesterday was such a gem of a day with highs up into the 20s for much of the area. Even right by the water, it was upper teens. Today will be similar temperature-wise, but a different feel through the afternoon. By mid-afternoon, the cloud starts to thicken up. The morning still looks awesome all the way through. It'll be about 2 or 3 p.m. we'll get that cloud getting heavier, and then 4 or 5, we'll start to get into that window where there's a chance for showers tracking into the area. Overnight drops down to 11. Showers tomorrow, especially in the morning into the afternoon, up to 16 under a mainly cloudy sky. Mainly cloudy on Thursday as well, with a high of 15 degrees. And then into Friday, showers only up to 13. Saturday, showers and only up to 14 degrees. So some cooler air coming in. Lots of people, of course, camping, spending time in the outdoors, but it will be cool and at least a little damp to kick things off on the long weekend. Right now, we're 8 degrees in Langley, partly to mainly clear. It's 11 degrees in Coquitlam. This afternoon, as warm as 24.
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2: Thank you, Leah. 11:30 news time, 5:54. The European Union has imposed sanctions on 16 officials accused of helping Russia abduct tens of thousands of Ukrainian children. The officials allegedly forced many of them to change their identities or be put up for adoption. The EU hosted a joint meeting with Canada in Brussels. The increased diplomatic pressure on Russia, Foreign Affairs Minister Anita Anand says Canada supports holding those responsible to account.
4: The Coalition for the Return of Ukrainian Children has been useful because it has garnered international attention on an issue that Russia wants the world to forget.
2: Since March of 2023, Russian President Vladimir Putin and a senior Russian official have been subjected to an international criminal court arrest warrant on charges of unlawful deportation and transfer of upwards of 20,000 children. Fire crews are battling large brush fires near the Everglades.
9: The Florida Forest Service says crews have made progress on two wildfires burning in South Florida that have been casting a pall of smoke over the area. The 172 Avenue fire in Miami-Dade County near Homestead and the much larger Max Road fire in Broward County were both 50% contained on Monday afternoon. In Florida City, firefighters used a helicopter to drop water on the flames. The Max Road fire near Miramar and Pembroke Pines has consumed over 11,000 acres and made for spectacular, if scary, footage as a wall of flame burned close to Highway 27 in an undeveloped area of the Everglades. I'm Jennifer King.
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2: 11:30 news time, 5:56. 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Here is Mike Eppel.
10: U.S. inflation rate is now at a three-year high. It looks like it's got further to climb.
11: The U.S. CPI data in this morning indicating a headline inflation rate of 3.8%, highest since May of 2023, and up month-to-month, 0.6%. The core reading of inflation, taking out food and energy prices, up by more than 2.5%. It was about food, gas, and groceries, lifting the U.S. cost of living to these multi-year highs and indications that it'll keep climbing as long as the price for oil remains elevated and those year-on-year comparables continue. No chance here that the U.S. Federal Reserve is going to be cutting interest rates anytime soon. The U.S. 10-year Treasury yield up this morning to 4.43%. Stock futures still down, the price for oil still up as the investors are waiting to see if at all this ceasefire between the U.S. and Iran holds. The price for crude, West Texas Intermediate, is up $3.13, 3.2% at $101.22 the barrel. The Dow futures right now down just 10 points. The NASDAQ futures seeing a little bit more selling pressure, down 207 or 0.7%. Some of those tech stocks that hit records just yesterday include Intel this morning down 4% in pre-market action. Hims & Hers, the online pharmacy company, down 14% in its latest quarterly earnings. Tesla's down 1%. Palantir's down 1%. And shares of CoreWeave down another 2.25%. Canadian dollar at 73 cents is down 0.1. The price for gold is down $15, 47.13. Bitcoin down $1,000, just below 81,000 US. At the Business Center, I'm Mike Eppel.
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13: 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Watering infractions could result in a fine. 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
2: 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A legendary designer will unveil a new stamp collection next month to celebrate America's birthday. ABC's Sophie Flay explains.
16: The American flag has been a signature of Ralph Lauren style for decades. Now, as the nation prepares to mark America's 250th birthday, he's partnering with the U.S. Postal Service to put that iconic look on a new series of stamps. His son, David Lauren, says the inspiration came from everyday Americans.
17: In many ways, the way they dress and the way they are part of our culture is overlooked by a lot of people.
16: The designs feature classic images long associated with the Ralph Lauren world. Baseballs, horses, vintage cars, and the Empire State Building, where a kid from the Bronx first built his fashion empire.
2: Lauren launched the brand in 1967. CKWX is 1130 News Radio. 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
6: Good morning. It is Tuesday, May 12th. I'm Terry Shims.
2: And I'm Amy Beeman. Mostly clear skies, 12 degrees in Vancouver. Here's what's happening right now.
18: We'll find out soon whether around 55,000 BC nurses will start job action as another public service union is set to decide tomorrow whether they'll do the same.
6: BC's premier and tourism minister will unveil legacy upgrades and BC Place with FIFA World Cup a month away.
5: Demand is on the rise for new commercial spaces in Metro Vancouver as home sales continue to fall.
2: And crews are battling a new wildfire in the BC interior.
19: Oh, it'll be a fly in the wall at a potentially important meeting between the Whitecaps and officials tomorrow. More on that, plus the Stanley Cup playoff sports at 15.
10: Gas, groceries, and airfare lifting the U.S. inflation rate for April to a three-year high. Big competition coming to Canada for Tim Hortons as Dunkin' Donuts is looking to an expansion north of the border. Business at 26.
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6: 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Very good morning to Kyle Balls.
20: A very good morning to you, Terry and Amy, and to you, Metro Vancouver commuters. No word yet of crews are on scene to this liquid spill on Highway 1 along the Coquitlam-Burnaby border. As you heard earlier, a dump truck lost its drive shaft, and fluid is now spread across the westbound left lane at North Road. The vehicle itself is on the shoulder, but best to slide away from the left and HOV lanes. You've got the center and right lanes, plus that off-ramp lane from Brunette if you absolutely need it. Westbound volume is slowing down right now from as early as the east end of the Portman Bridge. Let's keep the updates coming at Star or Pound 1130. And now with more from the 1130 Rogers Expedited Internet Traffic Center, here's Leah Halayev.
15: Thanks, Cal, for that report from the Super Save Disposal Traffic Patrol. And we just took a phone call, and a caller said no help on scene yet to that situation on Highway 1. So unfortunately, hopefully they get there shortly. If you're headed towards the Massey Tunnel, we look great at a Delta northbound, no delays into Richmond. Over the Alex Fraser Bridge, you're about halfway from 72nd to 64th, heading northbound on the 91. And then it's slow just north of 72nd. If you're headed towards the Queensboro Bridge, not seeing any issues there. Stalawasum is backing up halfway from 128 to 132nd. Once you get past 128, you look good over the bridge deck and into New West. Portman Bridge on the Surrey Langley side, westbound, we look fine, but you will slow down at the west end. And of course, you know we're dealing with that situation by North Road. But through the Burnaby Lake stretch past that point, you look fine. Iron workers Lionsgate Bridge, Richmond Bridge is no delays. Of course, if you spot a problem out there, you have an update. Star 1130 or pound 1130. Give me a call. 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
0: Over to the Penn Phones Roofing and Solar Weather Center. We say good morning to 1130's Michael Coos.
6: Yeah, great morning to you too, Terry. It's a mainly sunny morning. Really nice start to the day. Sun's been up for a few minutes now, almost a half an hour. We're expecting plenty of it all the way through the morning. It's the afternoon, mid-afternoon. The cloud rolls in by this afternoon's commute. A few showers punching into the area and wet and cooler as we look longer range. More on that coming up. Currently, it is 9 degrees in Surrey. We're also 9 degrees downtown Vancouver and sunny. The afternoon high up to 24.
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0: BC nurses wrapped up voting on whether to strike last night after talks between roughly 55,000 unionized employees and the province collapsed weeks ago.
2: 1130's Ben Bugera walks us through the sticking points with the results set to be made public at 10 this morning.
3: And according to the union, only four of the around 140 bargaining proposals have been accepted after 6 months at the table. Premier David Eby says he's sure his government will be able to reach an agreement with the nurses on critical issues.
7: I don't think there's a British Columbian who hasn't had a positive experience with a nurse at some point in their life. Such a foundational group of people that keep our healthcare system running.
3: Now, Eby mentioned the province recently came to an agreement with the doctors of BC who tell us they deeply value collaboration with nurses and remain committed to working together. Nurses aren't the only union who might be heading for job action. 911 call takers will begin voting on whether to strike tomorrow, with the union saying members are at a breaking point. I'm Ben Bugera.
0: Thank you, Ben. Several local police chiefs and BC's public safety minister will be discussing extortion this afternoon.
2: The Canada Border Services Agency will also be attending this roundtable talk to address the growing problem, which mostly targets members of the local South Asian community. Extortions have been making headlines for months following a spike in cases, shootings, and sometimes arson. This virtual roundtable gets going at 5 p.m. Surrey has been the center of all of this, and so far this year, there have been nearly 100 reported cases.
0: The first FIFA World Cup game in Vancouver is a month away, and this afternoon, we're going to find out what kind of changes have been made to BC Place in advance of that. The Premier, Tourism Minister, and PAVCO, which operates the building, will be showcasing what the government calls legacy upgrades at 2 this afternoon.
2: There's no doubt the trio will be pressed on what's happening to keep the Vancouver Whitecaps here. The club's owners have said they're not getting enough revenue from the stadium, but the government has repeatedly said it won't hand over control. Meantime, some high-ranking members of the MLS are in Vancouver to meet with Team Brass. This comes on the heels of an American investor group making a formal offer to move the Caps to Las Vegas.
0: 6:06, 9 degrees, sunny in downtown Vancouver. Crews are battling a significant new wildfire near Chetwynd. Windy Creek wildfire said to be out of control.
2: Carly DeRossier with the BC Wildfire Service says the fire has grown to about 40 hectares in size.
14: It did grow quite quickly due to the higher temperatures, drier conditions, and the strong winds that we saw in that area.
2: Crews worked through the night and more members will be arriving today. There are no structures at risk or evacuation alerts in place.
0: Lions Bay Search and Rescue is reminding everybody to know what they're doing if they're heading out into the backcountry. Members have responded to five calls in just the last week alone, saying people are not properly equipped or carrying enough water, adding this transition season from winter to spring is deceiving because there's still a lot of snow up in the mountains. If you plan on heading out, make sure you know what you're getting in for, where you're going, and tell somebody your plan.
2: Health experts say it's unclear if it's worth testing people who may have been exposed to hantavirus but aren't showing symptoms.
21: British Columbia's provincial health officer says public health officials around the world are discussing the issue as passengers from a hantavirus-hit cruise ship have returned to their home countries. 10 passengers who may have been exposed to the virus are in Canada, either quarantining or self-isolating. Dr. Bonnie Henry says if any develop symptoms, health officials are ready to test and treat them.
22: We do have a plan if any of them develop any symptoms that could be this, even as much as a headache, then we have testing available and a protocol to be able to do that.
21: Henry says tests for some viruses aren't effective before patients develop symptoms. From the Canadian Press, I'm Karen Rebo.
0: There's some optimism around commercial real estate in Vancouver, Metro Vancouver, even as home sales continued to dip in April.
5: And according to REMAX, it's not exactly a sharp increase, but more of a gradual uptick, with retail leading the pack across our region. Charles Weeb is the REMAX broker for Greater Vancouver. He says in terms of longevity, grocery-anchored retail malls have very low vacancy and are where many small businesses and franchisees are setting up shop.
4: I always find, though, the entrepreneurial business person, they sometimes find niches. And even though they may not be in a more traditional retail-type area or ideal area, they find ways to make their businesses work because of the service that they're providing, the uniqueness of the service they're providing.
5: He adds less new development is expected to cause problems in finding space in the future, which could lead to shortages and higher prices once existing space fills up. I'm Dean Rexheeler.
2: 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Find out if meteorologist Michael Kuz will add another $100 to the jackpot or if he has to give it all away. 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
6: All right, Terry, crews are now on scene to this dump truck diesel spill on Highway 1 along the Coquitlam-Burnaby border. The truck has shifted over to the right at North Road. It is now blocking the end of the westbound on-ramp lane from Brunette. So none of the through lanes are being blocked at the moment. And if you're coming off of Brunette, you'll want to merge to the left early. Just watch out for any liquid on the road, as well as the crews are tending to this as we speak. In terms of traffic right now, we are still crawling all the way from the east end of the Portman Bridge. Very dense through the Cape Horn and at the Lougheed Highway overpass. And now with more from the 1130 Rogers Xfinity Internet Traffic Center, here's Leah Halayev.
7: Thanks, Kyle, for that report from the Super Save Disposal Traffic Patrol. Very light volume still for that Massey Tunnel out of Delta northbound. Not seeing any slowdowns. Alex Fraser Bridge, you're about halfway from 72nd to 64th heading northbound, and then a little past 72nd, but the feeder routes are looking pretty good. Queensboro Bridge, no delays into New West. Stalawasm Bridge getting closer to 132nd now on King George Boulevard. Just short of it. All the way, though, it is solid to 128th. Past the intersection, you look fine. If you're headed towards the Ironworkers or off the North Shore, you look great for both the Lionsgate Bridge and the Ironworkers. And no slowdowns for the Richmond Bridges at this point. But, of course, if you do spot a problem out there, give me a call at Star 1130 or Pound 1130. We do appreciate the updates. 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
5: To the Penfolds Roofing and Solar Weather Center, we say very good morning to Michael Coos.
8: Yeah, great morning to you too, Terry. Get ready for a change of the weather. We had that glorious day yesterday. It's a similar start today, all sun early. Pretty warm into the early afternoon. We'll be up into the 20s for much of the area. Winds coming in out of the south, southeast in advance of a weather maker. So even close to the coast, we'll probably be warmer than yesterday at around 19, maybe even 20 degrees. But late day cloud develops through the mid-afternoon, and then a chance for showers mid to late afternoon. Showers linger into the overnight and for tomorrow morning as well. And still mainly cloudy, but noticeably cooler on Wednesday, just up to 15 or 16. Currently, Fort Langley's at 8 degrees. It's 10 in Port Moody. The afternoon high is hot as 24.
9: A restaurant in New York City is on the defensive because it's charging $40 for a cheese pizza. That's a 20-inch. The owner says the pizza is made with the best ingredients, and it costs them a lot, so they're charging a lot. They also have another pizza going for $68, and the owner claims they're not getting rich off this.
5: Well, coming up next in sports, Canadiens can go up 3-1 on Buffalo with a win tonight in NHL playoff action. 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
5: Sunny, 9 degrees in Vancouver. Good morning, I'm Terry Shen.
9: And I'm Amy Beeman. Here's what's happening right now.
5: We will learn just after 10.

0: This morning, if BC's 55,000 nurses are planning to stage job action. Their strike vote ended last night. They are an essential service, so any job action would be limited.
1: FIFA World Cup is just a month away, and later this morning, BC's premier, tourism minister, and others will be unveiling so-called legacy upgrades at BC Place Stadium. This as the very real risk remains. The Whitecaps will be forced to pack up and leave town.
0: And coming up after sports.
2: Political chaos in the UK.
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2: The British Prime Minister under mounting pressure to resign, but is vowing to stay on during a crucial meeting with his cabinet.
0: Time now for sports from Sportsnet 650, home of the Canucks. Here's Simon Bennett.
4: Well, the never-ending saga around the Whitecaps might have a happy ending, or maybe some progress at least ahead of a possibly big meeting between the team and government officials tomorrow about the future of the team at BC Place. The Vancouver Sun reports First Nations leaders are expected there as well. It might involve talks of a memorandum of understanding regarding their tenure there for the next little while. Could changes to the Leafs make ownership more palatable for anyone who wants to buy them? Maybe we'll find out tomorrow. The Caps' monster World Cup road trip continues tomorrow night at FC Dallas. No new news from the Canucks. After Sportsnet reported, the club has reached out to the Sedins for the new-look front office. On the ice, Stanley Cup playoffs, Parker Kelly scored midway through the third period. That was the game winner. Colorado beat Minnesota 5-2. They're up 3-1. Today, Buffalo fans don't want to hear this. The Sabres 0-14 all-time when trailing a best-of-7, 2-1. Game 4 at Bell Center, 4 o'clock on Sportsnet and CBC, and then later it's Game 5 of Ducks Vegas. Baseball, the Vancouver Canadiens back home to face Everett this week. Game time tonight, 7 o'clock. The Seattle Mariners have won 8 straight against Houston with a 3-1 score yesterday. Julio Rodriguez went deep. They face each other again at 5 o'clock. For the Sports Center, I'm Simon Bennett.
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0: 6:18, and there is political chaos in Britain amid mounting demands for the Prime Minister to resign. Jamie Balfour reports there was a tense cabinet meeting this morning.
3: Has the Prime Minister lost the dressing room?
2: Reporters hurling questions outside 10 Downing Street. Inside, Keir Starmer threw down the gauntlet, basically saying, bring it on to any challenger. But that never happened. No official leadership contest has been triggered, according to the BBC's Henry Zeffman.
9: At least in the meeting, nobody took the Prime Minister's challenge, which is to actually formally go for it and run against him for the leadership.
2: Starmer vowing to stay on despite calls from now 81 members of his party, the Labour Party, for him to go. One of his junior ministers has resigned. The party suffering hefty losses in local elections last week. If repeated nationally, that would see the party swept out of power. Starmer, number 6 in the heavy rotation of British prime ministers over the last decade. I'm Jamie Pulfer.
0: The investigation into 6 bodies found inside a sweltering railroad boxcar in South Texas is now expanded. Jim Ryan reports his 7th body has now been connected to the case.
10: 6 people thought to be undocumented immigrants were found dead Sunday in a rail car in Laredo. 150 miles away, the body of a man was discovered alongside a railroad track in San Antonio Monday. And Sheriff Javier Salazar says there's a connection.
11: Our belief at this point is that it was most likely smugglers, coyotes that opened it from the outside, discovered this body and dumped it out.
10: They then closed the rail car again, leaving the 6 other migrants to die inside. Jim Ryan, ABC News, Dallas.
0: Coming up in 60 seconds, traffic and weather together on the ones. It is 620.
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0: 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Here's Kyle Balzer.
4: Well, Terry, the lineup behind this dump truck that lost its drive shaft and spilled a lot of diesel on Highway 1 in Coquitlam is getting longer. Crews are on scene blocking the far right lane at North Road. The spill was initially reported in the left lane, and the truck has since moved over, so be careful as you pass by. Highway 1 westbound is slow from the 160 interchange in Surrey, and you're crawling over the Portman Bridge, and then you're kind of stop-and-go mode once you pass the low-heat highway overpass all the way to the site of this spill. And again, crews are on scene. Please be careful as you drive by. And now with more from the 1130 Rogers Xfinity Internet Traffic Center, here's Leah Halayev.
14: Thanks, Cal, for that report from the Super Safe Disposal Traffic Patrol. Still looking pretty good for the Massey Tunnel, though, out of Delta northbound. Not seeing any slowdowns into Richmond southbound. Still looking good. Alex Fraser Bridge, you are just, well, slightly north of 64th to north of 72nd. That typical slowdown. A feeder route's not looking too bad at this time. If you're headed towards Queensboro Bridge northbound, just a little volume from the south end. That's it. Southbound looks fine. Stalawson Bridge is backing up about three quarters of the way from 128 to 132nd. Once you get past 128th, you pick up a little pace and slow right down again around Scott Road to the south end of the bridge check. If you're headed towards the Ironworkers, though, you'll grade in both directions. Same steel for the Lionsgate Bridge and the Richmond Bridges. But of course, as you're driving around this morning, if you do have an update or you spot any problems, star 1130, pound 1130, give me a call. 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
0: Thank you, Leah. Over to the Penfolds Roofing and Solar Weather Center. Michael Kuss is here. Michael, change in the weather coming our way.
15: Yeah. Finally some wet weather. We need it. It's a bit of a bummer that it turns cold and wet just in time for the May long weekend. I know it seems like that happens all the time. We've had a couple of nice ones the past couple of years. This is going to be one of the cooler, damper ones, and especially if you're heading into the mountains for some camping temperatures. Saturday night into Sunday morning, Sunday night into Monday morning, down near freezing at some of those higher elevation. So keep that in mind. I wouldn't be shocked by some high elevation snow as we get through the weekend. That's the type of turn we're talking about in the weather. Today's still beautiful temperature wise, even into the afternoon when the cloud closes in. A few showers develop late, even a risk of isolated thunderstorms up against the mountains. So probably not in the neighborhoods. We're 24 degrees the daytime high. Wednesday showers in the morning, drier in the afternoon, mainly cloudy on Thursday. Showers return Friday and into Saturday. It's cool and damp with a high of only 14 degrees. Right now it's 9 degrees in Ladner. We're at 10 downtown Vancouver and mainly sunny. This afternoon as warm as 24.
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0: Coming up at the bottom of the hour, we're going to be hearing from BC nurses today, get the result of their strike vote. Before that, time for the 1130 News Radio Golfers Weather Report. 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
15: And this morning, if you're going off early, a lot like yesterday. Stunning day yesterday for your rounds this afternoon. It gets a little gray and a touch windy. We don't get into precipitation until later in the day. In southern communities, we're not going to see much wet weather, if anything at all. It just will be cooler. All the long dry stretches starting even tomorrow afternoon, and Thursday's quite dry and mainly cloudy into the afternoon with maximum temperatures up around 15 degrees. 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
0: 625, and the threat of Alberta separation was discussed last night at a pro-Canada event. featuring former Alberta Premier Jason Kenney.
16: Kenney is one of the few conservatives who has been targeting the separatists over the past year. He expects the federal conservatives will eventually get involved and says current leader Pierre Poilievre needs to take on the role that Jean Charest played during the Quebec referendum in 1985.
17: He will find his voice on that. He is, grew up in Alberta. He represents an Alberta riding. I don't think he wants to get up. And this is the challenge. He doesn't want to get up every day. Like, he's the leader of the opposition to the government of Canada. That's his political and constitutional job. But if this thing goes forward, I fully expect him to take a leadership role.
16: From the Canadian Press, I'm Karen Rebo.
0: Another reminder, today is the deadline to get that census done.
18: Whether it's the long form or short form census, if you don't get that done today, you could face a fine of up to $500. 75% of households receive the short form questionnaire, which asks about basic demographics. The rest receive the long form version, which asks for additional information on the social, economic, and dwelling situation for Canadians. Could take upwards of a half an hour to maybe an hour to complete. Some Canadians have taken social media to express their discontent with the census, claiming the questions violate their privacy. Now, Stats Canada says any specific details about personal information will remain secret for upwards of 92 years. They're basically just looking for more demographic information as it helps decide how many schools a community needs, where hospitals and clinics should be built, and how much federal funding a municipality receives. Also, the layout of political ridings. I'm Mike Apple.
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18: American paychecks are being quickly eroded by rising inflation. Latest reading on U.S. consumer prices showing an inflation rate of 3.8% for the month of April, highest in 3 years, led by gas, groceries, and airfares. Commerce Department saying that we saw a spike, or Americans saw a spike in the cost to fill up the gas tank by another 5% over the 21% increase that they saw in the month of March. All this tied back to the war in the Middle East, the shutdown of the Strait of Hormuz, and rising oil prices. The price for oil this morning is up $3.30, or 3.3% at $101.37. So the expectation that the U.S. inflation rate will continue to climb. That's got U.S. Treasury yields elevated. The 10-year this morning showing a yield that's north of 4.4%. U.S. stock futures are down coming into the Tuesday trade after we saw records for the tech sector yesterday. The NASDAQ futures right now down 210 points, or 0.75%. Some competition coming to the Canadian market for Tim Horton's Dunkin' Donuts brand is going to be coming back after exiting Canada back in 2018. The operator of Dunkin' in the States is Inspire Brands. It's partnering up with Foodtastic here in Canada. Says they're going to open hundreds of Dunkin' locations starting later this year or early 2027. We'll track both Inspire Brands and Restaurant Brands International stock on Bay Street today. That's the parent company of Tim Horton's. The Canadian dollar starts the day at 72.90, down a tenth of a cent, $1.37 and change on the exchange, and gold down $26.4700. Bitcoin's down $1,200 at $80,500 U.S. At the Business Center, I'm Mike Apple.
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1: Good morning. It is Tuesday, May 12th. I'm Amy Beeman.
0: And I'm Terry Shen. Sunny 9 degrees in Vancouver. Here's what's happening right now.
5: We're just hours away from finding out whether BC nurses could start job action as another union gets set to start a strike vote tomorrow.
1: 1 month until the first FIFA World Cup game in Vancouver, and today we'll find out about legacy updates at BC Place.
22: New data is showing that commercial real estate in Metro Vancouver is showing a rebound, and one sector is thriving more than others.
0: And a new wildfire in this province burning out of control in the BC interior.
23: There's a potentially big meeting involving the Whitecaps and local officials. What does it mean? We'll have the full details. Plus, the Avalanche are a win away from the conference finals. Sports at 45.
18: Stocks slumping at the opening trades as the U.S. inflation rate hits a three-year high. The price for oil back above $101 a barrel. Business at 56.
0: It is 6:31.
1: 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Here is Kyle Balzer.
24: Amy, Terry, we're now in the cleanup stages of this diesel spill on Highway 1 westbound through Coquitlam. A dump truck lost its drive shaft before 6 a.m. at North Road, causing the fluid to flood the highway. A cruiser on scene blocking the far right lane. Traffic behind this is slow all the way from the pedestrian overpass after 176 in Surrey now. You'll crawl over the Portman Bridge all the way to Brunette Avenue. When you get there, slide left and drive carefully, and once you pass the spill, you are clear sailing through the Burnaby Lake stretch. Now with more from the 11:30 Rogers Xfinity Internet Traffic Center, here's Leah Halayev.
14: Thanks, Kyle, for that report from the Super Save Disposal Traffic Patrol. Still looking pretty good for the Massey Tunnel, though at a Delta northbound and southbound, not seeing any slowdowns yet. Alex Fraser Bridge is busy, though. You're slightly, I'd say right around 64th northbound to north of 72nd. Feeder routes aren't too bad. 72nd looks like the slowest. Over at the Queens Borough Bridge, not looking bad into New West. Westbound on Stewartson, though, you picked up some volume here from around just before 6. The Stalowassen Bridge is definitely busy. We're about three quarters away from 128 to 132nd on King George Boulevard northbound. And once you get past the lights, you're going to slow right down again. And it's pretty much all the way to the south end of the bridge deck. But still looking good for the ironworkers in both directions. The Lionsgate Bridge, Richmond Bridge is just a little volume on the 91 merging onto 99. It's just volume. It's not a crash or a stall or anything like that. 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
1: Now over to the Penfolds Roofing and Solar Weather Center. Good morning, meteorologist Michael Coos.
15: Amy, great morning to you too. Enjoy the morning. It's almost all sun. The cloud doesn't fill in until mid-afternoon. Showers on the way through the mid to late afternoon, so pack the umbrella if you're not going to be back until late. Gets a little blustery as well. Tomorrow showers in the morning, drier and cooler in the afternoon. Right now we're at 10 degrees in New Westminster. Nice start to the day. 9 degrees in Ladner and 10 downtown Vancouver. The afternoon high is warm as 24.
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1: We are inching closer to finding out if roughly 55,000 unionized nurses in BC have agreed to take job action.
0: Our Ben Bagheera reports voting wrapped up last night and results will come out at 10 this morning.
25: The union has told us withdrawing labor while the province faces a health care crisis is the last thing nurses want to do, but say it's the province that's put them in that position. Premier David Eby has said he's confident his government will find a path forward with the nurses.
26: We are at the table with the nurses. We will come to an agreement with the nurses.
25: Wages, benefits, and working conditions continue to be the main sticking points. The province recently came to an agreement with the doctors of BC, who tell us nurses are essential partners in delivering health care across the care system in the province, adding they face the same challenges that all medical professionals are experiencing. Nurses aren't the only public sector workers looking at job action. Unionized 911 call takers are set to vote on whether to strike starting tomorrow. I'm Ben Bugera.
1: The company that operates the online learning system Canvas has struck a deal with hackers to delete their stolen data.
0: The platform was the subject of a cyber attack that created chaos for students last week, including those at SFU and UBC. Canvas parent company Instructure has not provided any details on the agreement, including whether there was a payment. A hacking group called Shiny Hunters claimed responsibility for the breach.
1: BC's public safety minister will be joined by a number of police leaders and the Canada Border Services Agency for a roundtable discussion about extortions later today.
0: Now, the issue reached a crisis point months ago following a number of shootings, mainly targeting those in the local South Asian community. The virtual roundtable gets underway at 5 this afternoon. So far this year in Surrey alone, which has been a hotbed for these crimes, there have been nearly 100 reported extortions, 16 related shootings, and dozens of victims.
1: Tomorrow marks exactly 1 month from the first FIFA World Cup game at BC Place. And later this afternoon, the Premier, Tourism Minister, and the folks at Pavco, which operates the stadium, will be unveiling the so-called legacy upgrades at the facility.
0: Now, all this comes as pressure is mounting on the province to do something to keep the Vancouver Whitecaps in town. Owners say they're not getting enough revenue from the building. One idea to hand over control of BC Place to the Caps. Province has already said no on that. Meantime, a high-level executive from the MLS is in town this week, meeting with Team Brass. And as you know, an American-based group has already made a formal offer to move the Whitecaps down to Vegas.
1: It is 6:36, 12 degrees, clear skies in Vancouver. We're keeping an eye on a new wildfire burning in the province's northeast. The BC Wildfire Service says crews are responding to the Windy Creek wildfire, which is about 30 kilometers from Chetwynd.
0: Fire Information Officer Carly DeRosier says it's about 40 hectares in size, and it's out of control.
2: It was visible from Fort St. John and Dawson Creek, and we were receiving reports all the way from Alberta as well. So it was very visible.
0: Strong winds, warm temperatures, dry conditions, prompting that fire to grow rapidly.
1: A search and rescue team in Lions Bay says its members have responded to 5 calls for help in the past week, attributing the incident to hikers wearing improper footwear and failing to carry enough water. Their search manager says the transition season from winter to spring is the most dangerous time of the year, reminding you there is still snow on the mountains, even though the weather is warmer down here. Anyone venturing into the backcountry is encouraged to check trail conditions ahead of time.
0: Health experts say it's not clear whether it's useful to test people who may have been exposed to hantavirus but don't have any symptoms. BC's top doctor says public health officials around the world are discussing it as passengers from a hantavirus-hit cruise ship have now returned to their home countries. 10 passengers who may have been exposed to the virus are in Canada, either quarantining or self-isolating. Dr. Bonnie Henry says if they develop symptoms, they'll be tested and treated.
3: We do have a plan if any of them develop any symptoms that could be this, even as much as a headache, then we have testing available and a protocol to be able to do that.
0: Dr. Henry says tests for some viruses are not effective before patients develop symptoms, and little is known about how well testing works in rare cases of hantavirus.
1: As home sales continue to struggle, the commercial real estate market in Metro Vancouver is showing signs of recovery.
22: And that's according to a new report from REMAX, showing not a sharp rebound, but a gradual uptick in demand. Charles Weeb is the REMAX broker for Greater Vancouver. He says retail is currently the strongest performing commercial sector, outpacing office and industrial spaces.
6: The retail part is a necessity-based retail, is among the asset classes drawing the strongest demand. Grocery stores, fitness clubs, dental offices, doctor's offices, all of those things.
22: Weeb says it's a good time for new businesses to enter the market as he anticipates a supply shortfall later this year and into 2027. He adds bigger businesses continue to hold more buying power, but smaller independent stores with niche products have more chances of thriving. I'm Dieter Enkseler.
0: You could win $1,200 in the 1130 News Radio Weather Guarantee Jackpot, brought to you by Hero Home Care. Check back at 7-Eleven if you have a moment. Find out if Michael Kuss will add another 100 to the jackpot or if he has to give it all away.
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14: Well, Amy, if you want to head down to the States right now, it's not a bad time because you only have 5 minutes for Peace Arch, Pack Highway, and Sumas. Aldergrove has not opened up yet. Back into Canada, looking at the three crossings, yeah, about 5 minutes. But you can always find your latest border wait time anytime at vancouver.citynews.ca/border.
0: Coming up in 60 seconds, traffic and weather together on the ones. We'll check out the volume for westbound Highway 1 in Coquitlam. It is 640.
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1: 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Good morning, Kyle Balzer.
24: Good morning, Amy Beeman. Crews are cleaning up this diesel spill on Highway 1 westbound through Coquitlam. It's been nearly an hour now since the dump truck that lost its drive shaft and the subsequent oil spill was first reported. Or not oil spill, diesel spill, excuse me. The far right lane is blocked at North Road and the end of the line for traffic is getting closer to 176th Street in Surrey. The dense sections are from 160 to the Coquitlam exit lanes, then over the Portman Bridge to Burnett Avenue, and then at the site of the spill. And now with more from the 1130 Rogers Expedited Internet Traffic Center, here's Leah Halayat.
14: Thanks, Cal, for that report from the Super Safe Disposal Traffic Patrol. If you're headed towards the Massey Tunnel northbound, just a little volume of gathering around the Ladner Trunk Bridge. Then it opens up and looks fine through the tube. Southbound slow from around Steveston. Alex Fraser Bridge northbound is backed up south of 64th, well north of 72nd, but the feeder routes are not too bad. Queensboro Bridge is a little slow from in between the south end and House head into New West. Westbound on Stewartson's right around 5th Avenue now. Stalowson's pretty much solid all the way from just short of 132nd down King George Boulevard all the way through 128th to the south end of the bridge deck. If you're headed towards the Ironworkers, I'm not seeing any delays in either direction. Same deal for the Lionsgate Bridge. The Arthur Lang Bridge looks good. Oak northbound, just a little volume merging on from 91 and then it does open up and the Knight Street Bridge looks pretty good. Of course, if you spot any problems, *1130, #1130, give me a call. Traffic is brought to you by Central City Fun Park, BC's largest indoor fun park with bowling, laser tag, mini golf, roller skating, family go-karts, and a giant arcade, Central City Fun Park in Surrey.
1: 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We're starting off the day pretty nice, Michael Coos.
15: Yeah, it won't end quite as nicely. Aww. It's not going to be terrible today, but it's not yesterday. Yesterday was dawn to dusk stunner. Today we're starting off like yesterday with mainly sunny conditions, but we're keeping an eye on some clouds just to the west of the island shooting up from the west and southwest, really. We'll tap into more of that cloud through mid-afternoon. A risk of showers coming later in the afternoon and into the evening as well. Temperatures will be mild, gets blustery, winds out of the south-southeast, but as warm as 23 or 4 in the wake of that initial wave, we start to get some colder air coming in. So tomorrow still showers in the morning, mainly cloudy in the afternoon, and a high of only about 16 degrees. It's already up to 12 degrees in New Westminster. It's 11 degrees downtown Vancouver and 12 in West Van. The afternoon high is hot as 24.
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1: Mainly clear, 12 degrees in Vancouver. Good morning, I'm Amy Beeman.
0: And I'm Terry Shenz. Here's what's happening right now.
1: We'll find out at 10 a.m. whether 55,000 BC nurses will walk off the job or not. The strike vote closed last night. Keep in mind, nurses are an essential service, so job action would be limited.
0: Roundtable discussion on extortion happens later today. So far this year in Surrey alone, there have been nearly 100 reported cases, 16 related shootings, and dozens of victims.
1: Coming up after sports.
21: Is the writing on the wall for the British Prime Minister?
23: When the herd moves, you've got to move.
21: After a crucial cabinet meeting and even more calls for him to resign, Keir Starmer is refusing to budge.
1: Time now for 1130 News Radio Sports. From Sportsnet 650, the home of the Canucks, here is Simon Bennett.
27: Well, the future of the Whitecaps still up in the air. Reports of a big meeting tomorrow. The Vancouver Sun says the team, along with officials from the province and First Nations groups, will discuss what the next few years for the club could look like at BC Place. Maybe there is hopes of a new memorandum of understanding when it comes to the lease. The search for new owners continues, along with ways to make the stadium more profitable for whoever does buy them on the field. The Whitecaps at FC Dallas tomorrow. Still waiting on word on what the new Canucks front office will look like. Reports this morning say they're still undecided on the general manager, and it looks like Ryan Johnson is among those still in play. Stanley Cup playoffs, Nathan MacKinnon took a beating yesterday, including a nasty-looking puck to the face. He hung around, scored one of Colorado's insurance goals. He took a 3-1 lead on the Wild of Minnesota. 5-2 the final last night. Montreal has outscored Buffalo 11-3 over the last two games. Sabres goaltender Alex Lyon not on the ice at her optional skate yesterday. Game 4 at Bell Center at 4 on CBC and Sportsnet. Then later, it's Game 5 of Anaheim-Vegas. On the diamond after an off day, the Canadiens back at the Nat to host Everett. That goes at 7. The Mariners open their series in Houston with a 3-1 win despite another 0-4 game from Kyle Raleigh. He doesn't have a hit since April 27th. The series continues today. From the Sports Center, I'm Simon Bennett.
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1: 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Good morning. I'm Amy Beeman.
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1: A crucial cabinet meeting took place this morning in the UK as British Prime Minister Keir Starmer insists he will not step down.
21: So holding off a rebellion with no official leadership challenge, but his party, the Labour Party, is in open revolt. Some 81 MPs now pushing him to resign. University of Liverpool politics professor John Tung.
2: If there are cabinet resignations today, it's difficult to see how Keir Starmer can survive. We could be in Boris Johnson territory where he could try and replace those cabinet ministers for 24, 48 hours. But in the end, Boris Johnson had to go, famously saying, when the herd moves, you've got to move.
21: So far, one junior minister has resigned. Rumors are more could follow. Starmer, the sixth British prime minister in the last 10 years, he's refusing to bend under the pressure after his party suffered heavy losses during local elections last week. I'm Jamie Pulfer.
3: A senior Trump administration official says Israel sent special systems to the UAE to help defend the country against Iran.
4: The U.S. ambassador to Israel, Mike Huckabee, said Israel sent Iron Dome anti-missile batteries and personnel to the United Arab Emirates to defend the country during the Iran war. At a Tel Aviv conference, Huckabee said, "I'd like to say a word of appreciation for the UAE, the first Abraham Accord member," adding, "Just look at the benefits. Israel sending them Iron Dome batteries and personnel to help operate them." The UAE has not immediately responded to a request for comment over the acknowledgement by Huckabee, though it underlines the growing defence relationship between the countries long suspicious of Iran. I'm Charles de Ledesma.
3: Coming up in 60 seconds, traffic and weather together on the ones. 11:30 news time, 6:50.
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9: 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When the cap simply cannot clash with her manicure. From graduations to prom parties. When it's gotta be right. Party City.
3: It's 6:51 now to the 11:30 News Radio. Super Save Disposal Traffic Patrol taking a look at Highway 1 in Coquitlam. Here's Kyle Balzer.
10: That's right, Amy. And Highway 1 westbound on the whole is dense and crawling from the pedestrian overpass after 176th Street in Surrey to the site of this diesel spill in Coquitlam. Crews are blocking the far right lane at North Road and are still cleaning up the fluids on the road. This was a dump truck that lost its drive shaft before 6 a.m. That's led to the delays here. Drive with caution. Slide to the left early as well to avoid all this. And this is also not far from the end of the on-ramp lane from Brunette as well. So if you're heading onto the highway from here, slide left early. And now with more from the 11:30 Rogers Xfinity Internet Traffic Center, here's Leah Halayev.
14: Thanks, Cal, for that report from the Super Save Disposal Traffic Patrol. If you're headed towards the Massey Tunnel right now, northbound, just a little volume merging on from Ladner Trunk. And I'm seeing a little bit of a slowdown as well past 112th there. And I'm wondering if we have a new problem here. So this is well before Ladner Trunk. Give me a call at star 1130, pound 1130. Let me know if we have an issue there. But past that, you are going to slow down well north of Highway 17A, so not too bad. Southbound is north of Steveston Highway. Alex Fraser Bridge northbound is south of 64th to north of 72nd still. Queensboro Bridge is well before Howes now heading into New West. Westbound on Stewartson is backed up before 6. Stalawasam is crawling northbound on King George Boulevard, just short of 132nd, pretty much all the way to the south end of the bridge deck. Ironworkers looks good. Lionsgate Bridge, the Oak Street Bridge is seeing some volume here merging on before 91 and 91 and then in pockets, but the Knight and the Arthur Lang look fine. And if you're out in Pitt Meadows area around Old Dooney Trunk, pretty much a lot of ducks and the mama ducks and baby ducks are walking along the side of the road there, taking a call, and it sounds like people are driving by, so just be drive with caution. 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
3: And now over to the Penfolds Roofing and Solar Weather Center. Meteorologist Michael Coos,
1: things are a-changing in our five-day forecast.
5: Yeah, just in time for the long weekend, Amy.
1: Oh, come on.
5: It's been an amazing run of weather. It is a bummer that it's not going to be great for the long weekend. Not pouring the whole time, but definitely some cloud cover and some precipitation. And most importantly, most noticeably, the cooler air that will be around Friday, Saturday, Sunday. Monday's still a little up in the air, but Saturday and Sunday, we could see temperatures no warmer than about 13, 14 degrees, and some showers in there, especially to kick things off. Friday and Saturday look like the two wetter days of the weekend. Sunday and Monday a touch drier, but still cool at or below seasonal all the way through the weekend. We could see some morning lows down there in the 4 or 5 degree range, even around the lower mainland, let alone at some of those higher elevations. So keep that in mind if you're camping. Make sure to take some extra layers or at least a 3-season sleeping bag. What we're looking at for today is the warmest in the forecast, increasing cloud showers coming in later in the day, but as warm as 24 degrees tomorrow, showers and 16, mainly cloudy and 15 on Thursday. Currently, it is mild and sunny in Surrey. It's 11 degrees. We're at 14 degrees in Coquitlam already. This afternoon, as warm as 24.
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8: The documentary gives viewers an inside look at Martin Short's 5-decade career and features archival footage and interviews with friends.
11: I feel like he could improvise to eternity, couldn't he?
8: Short also explores the loss he's experienced, including when his wife of 30 years died of ovarian cancer in 2010 and the death of his daughter, Catherine, earlier this year. She died by suicide following a long battle with mental illness. He opened up about it in an interview with CBS.
12: You know, it's been a nightmare for the family, but the understanding that mental health and cancer, like my wife, are both diseases. And sometimes with diseases, they are terminal.
8: Marty, Life is Short is dedicated to his daughter and his longtime friend, Catherine O'Hara. I'm Eva Fragiscados.
1: Efforts are underway to bring back a rare antelope in Kenya.
13: Fewer than 100 individuals survive in the wild, but the Mount Kenya Wildlife Conservancy is breeding them. That's one feeding at a trough and slowly introducing them into the wild.
15: The most surprising thing was how quickly these animals actually adapted to the environment, eating on their by themselves.
13: Robert Arujo heads the conservancy.
15: We have about 5 bongos born there, of which the first born in the sanctuary has already made 2 years.
13: Noting leopards and other predators stalk these forests, Arujo says that's a sign of success. I'm Ben Thomas.
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1: 1130 News Time, 6:56. Now the Market Minute. Here's Mike Eppel.
16: Good morning. Seeing a downdraft on the markets this morning after records were set in Monday's trade. The latest reading on the U.S. cost of living triggering a bit of a slump for stocks combined with a rising price for oil as the ceasefire in the Middle East is on, well, hanging by a thread by the sounds of things. And price for oil is up again this morning to $101.48 a barrel, gaining $3.40 or 3.5%. The U.S. CPI for the month of April hit 3.8%, up by 0.6% month to month, highest level for U.S. inflation in 3 years, led by gas, groceries, and airfare. All of it, the ripple effects of the rising price for oil and the price of the gas pumps. The wholesale or the core reading of inflation at 2.6%. So theoretically, that might give the U.S. Federal Reserve at least the ability to stay on hold for interest rates. Having said that, U.S. Treasury yields are climbing with the U.S. 10-year benchmark at 4.45%, up 4 basis points and at a 1-year high. The TSX is down 101 points. The Dow's down 312 and the NASDAQ down 125 or 0.5%. Some of the early laggards include shares of Caterpillar down by 2%. Goldman Sachs down a couple of percent. Amazon's down 1.5%, and Intel down 2.5%. Again, keep in mind, these stocks had been hitting records. Apple is at an all-time high this morning, gaining 0.5% in the early trade. Competition coming into Canada for Tim Hortons as Inspire Brands, which owns Dunkin' Donuts in the United States, says it's partnering with Foodtastic to bring the Dunkin' Donuts brand back to Canada either later this year or early 2027 with hundreds of locations. Dunkin' was last seen in the Canadian market in 2018. The Canadian dollar is down 0.5%, 72.92. Gold down $21.47.06. 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
22: Good morning. It is Tuesday, May 12th. I'm Terry Shams.
1: And I'm Amy Beeman. Mostly clear skies, 13 degrees in Vancouver. Here's what's happening right now.
23: We're going to find out this morning whether around 55,000 BC nurses will vote to strike as another union gets ready to walk the same path tomorrow.
22: FIFA World Cup is a month away, and today we get updates on upgrades at BC Place.
24: Home sales might be down, but new data is showing a slight rebound for the commercial real estate sector in Metro Vancouver.
1: And a large new wildfire is burning in the BC interior.
25: Got the latest from the Whitecaps ahead of their meeting with the BC government, plus Canada's one team in action in the Stanley Cup playoffs today. Sports at 15.
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10: Terry, Amy, crews are still cleaning up the large diesel spill. This dump truck that lost its drive shaft left behind on Highway 1 westbound in Coquitlam. The far right lane is blocked at North Road. This was first reported before 6 a.m. Traffic is crawling all the way from the pedestrian overpass after 176th Street in Surrey. Very dense over the Portman Bridge to the site of the spill. You could use low heat highway to get around the congestion, which right now is actually looking pretty good, all things considered, even with the traffic lights along the way. And you can return to Highway 1 at Gillardy. And now with more from the 1130 Rogers Xfinity Internet Traffic Center, here's Leah Halayev.
14: Thanks, Cal, for that report from the Super Safe Disposal Traffic Patrol. If you're headed towards the Massey Tunnel right now, northbound, just a little volume bunching up at Ladner Trunk, and then it opens up and you look a little slow again just north of Highway 17A, which really not too bad. Southbound is right around Steveston. Alex Fraser Bridge northbound solid from 64th to north of 72nd. Feeder is a little busy for Nordell. And then it slows down again right around Cliveden just for a stretch. Queensboro Bridge, you are going to tap on the brakes before Howes. Westbound on Stewartson's right around 6. The Stalawasum Bridge is now halfway from 128 to 132nd, but it's solid all the way through 128th all the way to the south end of the bridge deck. Ironworkers looks pretty good in both directions. So does the Lionsgate Bridge, the Knight Street Bridge, no delays. The Oak Street Bridge a little busy merging on from 91 and then at the south end of the bridge deck, but the Arthur Lang looks fine. But as you're driving around, if you do see any issues out there, star 1130, pound 1130, give me a call. 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
22: Over to the Penfolds Roofing and Solar Weather Center. Very good morning to 1130's Michael Coos.
5: Yeah, amazing morning. We have a few clouds out there, Terry, but not going to last too long through the morning. The heavier cloud comes in this afternoon. So partly sunny this morning. Mild temperatures already up into the mid-teens this afternoon, as warm as 24 degrees, but gets unsettled. Showers mid to late afternoon and potentially some more active weather through the evening and overnight. Wetter and cooler heading into the weekend. Those weekend-long weekend forecast details coming up shortly. Surrey's already up to 14 degrees. It's 13 downtown Vancouver. This afternoon, as warm as 24.
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22: We will find out at 10 o'clock this morning whether thousands of unionized BC nurses could begin job action after talks broke down between the union and the province.
1: 1130's Ben Bugera reports the union says a strike would be an extraordinary step not taken in 25 years.
23: According to the union, wages, benefits, and working conditions continue to be the main issues holding up the process, which includes around 140 bargaining proposals. Premier David Eby said last week he looks forward to a resolution as soon as possible.
2: And I am sure that we will be able to reach agreement with the nurses on crucial issues that they are bringing to the table, including conditions of work and compensation, appropriate benefits, and so on.
23: EB says his government recently reached a deal with doctors of BC who tell us they see firsthand the professionalism, expertise, and dedication nurses bring to patient care every day. In the meantime, another strike vote is set to get going tomorrow. Unionized 911 call takers will decide whether they want to begin job action citing similar issues like work conditions and chronic staffing shortages. I'm Ben Bugera.
22: The parent company of the online learning system Canvas has reached a deal with hackers to delete stolen data.
1: This comes after a cyber attack last week hit thousands of institutions around the world, including UBC and SFU. Instructure has not provided any details of the agreement. A hacking group named Shiny Hunters took responsibility for what happened.
22: Several local police chiefs and BC's public safety minister will be discussing extortions later on this afternoon.
1: The Canada Border Services Agency will also be attending this roundtable talk to address the growing problem, which mostly targets members of the local South Asian community. Extortions have been making headlines for months following a spike in cases, shootings, and sometimes arson. This virtual roundtable gets going at 5 this afternoon. Surrey has been the center of all of this, and so far this year, there have been nearly 100 reported cases.
22: With the FIFA World Cup a month away from coming to Vancouver, we're going to hear from the Premier, Tourism Minister, and Pavco later on this afternoon. They'll be showing off upgrades at BC Place, where 7 matches will be played beginning in mid-June.
1: You can expect they'll be asked about where things stand with the Vancouver Whitecaps after an American investor group made a formal bid to move the team to Las Vegas. The owners have said they need more revenue from BC Place, but the province is adamant it will not hand over control of the facility to the team. Meantime, a meeting is taking place this week between the team and a high-ranking official from the MLS.
22: 7:06, 12 degrees and sunny in downtown Vancouver. A new wildfire is burning out of control near Chetwynd. The Windy Creek wildfire is believed to have been sparked by people and is about 40 hectares in size.
1: Fire Information Officer Carly DeRossier says the fire grew quickly due to hot temperatures and strong winds.
4: Ground crews are on site along with heavy equipment that are working to gain access. We also had aircraft response, so there were 4 helicopters supporting with buckets, so dropping water, and air tankers responded as well.
1: She adds the plan is to bring in more crews today.
22: A health expert said it is unclear whether testing people who may have been exposed to hantavirus but don't have any symptoms is actually useful.
6: BC's provincial health officer says public health officials around the world are discussing the issue. This as passengers from a hantavirus-stricken cruise ship return to their home countries. Dr. Bonnie Henry says tests for some viruses aren't effective before patients develop symptoms, but she says if any of the 10 people in Canada who may have been exposed to the virus develop symptoms, health officials are ready to test and treat them. Hantavirus scientist Bryce Warner says a negative test in someone without symptoms doesn't necessarily mean they don't have the virus. Aaron Sousa, The Canadian Press.
1: Commercial real estate is starting to rebound across Metro Vancouver, even as home sales continue to struggle.
24: According to REMAX, there was more demand for retail space than there was last year, with larger stores like grocery leading the charge. Charles Weeb is the REMAX broker for Greater Vancouver. He says the necessities like barbershops, dental offices, and fitness centers are some of the top businesses filling empty spaces.
7: If you know, you can't get your teeth cleaned at Amazon, and you can't get your hair cut from Amazon. So these are areas where retail, you have to go to them to, in order for you, them to use them. And right now, that is the strong performer in the market.
24: Wave says despite the cautious optimism, development activity has slowed significantly across the region. He adds while it remains difficult for small businesses to stay afloat and compete with the big companies, ones that sell unique products tend to thrive. I'm Pete Reichsiedler.
22: Today's deadline day for the 2026 census. Completion is mandatory, and if you don't do it, you could be fined up to $500. 75% of households got the short-form questionnaire. The rest got the long-form version, which asked for additional information on the social, economic, and housing situation of Canadians. Some Canadians have gone on social media saying the questions violate their privacy.
1: 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Find out if meteorologist Michael Coos will add another $100 to the jackpot or if he has to give it all away.
22: Your 1130 Ferry Report is next.
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2: Good morning, Amy. 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Tawasin to DuPont, the next sailing is at 7:45. It's 73% full. And Horseshoe Bay to Departure Bay, there's still some space on that 8:35. 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
1: 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Here is Kyle Balzer.
2: Well, Terry, this diesel spill on Highway 1 westbound through Coquitlam is taking a while to clean up, but rightfully so considering the extent of it. A dump truck lost its drive shaft before 6 a.m. that led to the spill, and crews on scene are blocking the far right lane at North Road. You'll want to slide left early if you're in the gridlock, and the end of the line is back at the pedestrian overpass after 176. And getting out of Surrey is a challenge right now as well. On 152nd Street northbound, you are crawling from 100 Avenue all the way to the merge onto the highway. And now with more from the 1130 Rogers Xfinity Internet Traffic Center, here's Leah Halayev.
3: Thanks, Cal, for that report from the Super Save Disposal Traffic Patrol. Massey Tunnel traffic, same situation, slow right around the Ladner Trunk merge northbound. Then it opens up, but now I'm seeing more volume while south of Highway 17A. Southbound looks like you are slow just north of Steveston. I'm wondering if we have a new problem or if it's just volume all of a sudden, but give me a call, star 1130, pound 1130. Alex Fraser Bridge northbound is north of 64th to well north of 72nd. Just pockets of volume on the bridge check as well. Queensboro Bridge will have you slowing down just short of the pedestrian overpass now, heading into New West. Westbound on Stewartson is slow from around 6. Southbound down 20th is backed up to almost London. Over at the Stalowatson Bridge northbound, you're halfway from 128 to 132nd. Once you get past 128th, you're only going to pick up a little bit of pace and slow right down again to the south end of the bridge check. Ironworkers, a little bit of volume entering into the Cass here for Highway 1 westbound, but heading off the North Shore looks great. Lionsgate Bridge, no issues, and the Richmond Bridge is the Oak Street Bridge, definitely the slowest. You're backing up here just short of Westminster Highway to the south end of the bridge check. I believe it's volume. Knight and Arthur Lang look fine. 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
1: Let's head over to the Penfolds Roofing and Solar Weather Center. 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Here is Michael Coos.
4: Yeah, thanks so much, Terry. A tricky forecast for today, by the way. We'll get to that in a moment. Let's start off with the guaranteed high. Yesterday, we were calling for 18, got up to 18.4, $1,300 in the jackpot. Today will be warmer, but a westerly wind with some sun this morning, increasing cloud toward midday, and then mainly cloudy into the afternoon. Not cold, though, especially away from the water. We should see highs hotter than yesterday. Peaked inland yesterday around 23 under full sunshine. Today we should be 24, 25 degrees, maybe even away from the water. Precipitation potentially as early as in that window between 3 and 5. More likely a touch later into the afternoon and evening as well. Temperatures start to fade, but not until tomorrow morning. So if it's not pouring in your area, and I'm not expecting it to be pouring, just a little damp out there, it's still going to be mild and humid, in fact, this evening. Tomorrow showers early, dries out into the afternoon, remains mainly cloudy and way cooler, just 15 or 16 degrees for daytime highs on Wednesday. Now, right now we're at 11 degrees, 13 degrees actually at YVR, 12 degrees downtown Vancouver. It's warming up quickly this afternoon away from the shore, as warm as 24, the guaranteed high 19.
1: Thank you, Michael. Coming up next in sports, latest on the Whitecaps situation. We've got your top headlines as well.
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1: 12 degrees in downtown Vancouver. Good morning. I'm Terry Shins.
7: And I'm Amy Beeman. Here's what's happening right

0: Now.
1: We'll learn around 10 o'clock this morning if BC's 55,000 unionized nurses are in favor of job action. Their strike vote wrapped up last night. Results come down this morning. They are an essential service, so job action would be limited.
0: FIFA World Cup is just a month away. Later today, BC's premier, tourism minister, and others will be unveiling so-called legacy upgrades at BC Place Stadium. This, as the very real risk remains, the Whitecaps will be forced to pack up and leave town.
1: Coming up after sports.
2: Are we talking end game for British Prime Minister Keir Starmer? Under mounting pressure from his own party to resign, but dug in during a cabinet meeting.
1: From Sportsnet 650, the home of the Canucks, here's Rajesh Dave.
3: The future of the Whitecaps could become a little more clear tomorrow as the team set to meet with the BC government and local Indigenous groups about what BC Place could look like as a future home. Reports suggest the meeting could go over a possible memorandum of understanding for the Caps' tenure at the stadium for the next 4 to 5 years. Stanley Cup playoff action and the Avs are a win away from the conference final. Fans in Minnesota leaving sad, down 3-1 now as they shift to Colorado after the 5-2 final. Mackenzie Blackwood replacing Scott Wedgwood in net for the Avs, needed just 19 saves. As for today, the Habs are up 2-1 on the Sabres. Game 4 at an electric Bell Center in Montreal. It's a 4 o'clock start on Sportsnet. Then later, Vegas and Anaheim in Game 5. That series tied 2-2. Reports also have the Oilers seeking permission to interview Bruce Cassidy as they contemplate significant coaching staff changes. Up to this point, Vegas has withheld permission from their divisional rival. The Mariners with a clutch 3-1 win over the Astros yesterday thanks to Julio Rodriguez and Randy Arozarena, who each homered and had two hits respectively in the 3-1 final. They've got Brian Wu up for the middle game. The Jays, meanwhile, losing to Tampa again. They're now 0-4 against the Rays this season. It was an 8-5 loss as they try again this afternoon. And have we seen the last of LeBron James as a Laker or ever? King James non-committal on his future after the Thunder outed LA last night 115-110 to finish the sweep. Sports at 15 and 45 past every hour. Anytime at sportsnet.ca.
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1: 7:19 and British Prime Minister Keir Starmer is hanging on to his job this morning, but he's hanging on by a thread. Following a big meeting at 10 Downing Street, a political revolt is building.
2: 80 Labour MPs now telling him to go. One of his junior ministers actually resigned today. Beth Rigby with Sky News is there.
8: He has clearly said at the top of that meeting, no one has triggered a leadership ballot, so come and do it. I am standing and I'm continuing. He said, the country expects us to get on with government. That's what I'm doing.
2: But is the writing on the wall? Many suggesting this is just the beginning of the end with shades of what happened to Boris Johnson, who famously said, when the herd moves, you gotta move. But not yet, according to Starmer. His party lost big time during local elections last week. But he says he doesn't think changing PMs frequently is the right thing to do for the country. He is the sixth British prime minister in just the last decade. I'm Jamie Pulfer.
1: 73 days into the war in the Middle East, and diplomacy doesn't seem to be going anywhere. Reporter Rachel Scott says the president says the ceasefire could fall apart.
9: I would say the ceasefire is on massive life support.
10: The president clearly frustrated, swiftly rejecting an Iranian response to the U.S. framework that was aimed at setting ground rules for deeper negotiations.
9: After reading that piece of garbage they sent us, I didn't even finish reading it.
10: Iranian state media reporting the country's counteroffer included lifting U.S. sanctions, paying reparations to Iran, and ceding control over the Strait of Hormuz. Meanwhile, Iran is still not committing to any changes to its nuclear program. The country's top negotiator insisting there is no alternative to the proposal.
1: It's not clear when or if another round of negotiations may take place.
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1: 7:21 to the 11:30 Super Safe Disposal Traffic Patrol. How are we doing out there, Kyle?
13: We're doing okay, Terry. We can confirm that crews are still cleaning up this diesel spill on Highway 1 westbound through Coquitlam. The far right lane is blocked at North Road. Has been for over an hour now since the dump truck lost its drive shaft that led to this pooling here. And congestion is getting worse, sadly. You're now crawling from 176th Street in Surrey. I still recommend Low Heat Highway as an alternate if you want to get around the gridlock. Obviously, take those Coquitlam exit lanes on over the Portman Bridge, and that road is looking pretty good, even with the lights along the way returning at Gullardy. And now with more from the 11:30 Rogers Expedited Internet Traffic Center, here's Leah Halayev.
14: Thanks, Kyle, for that report from the Super Save Disposal Traffic Patrol. Massey Tunnel traffic northbound. Still seeing that bunching up right around Ladner Trunk just for a stretch, but you are slow northbound once you get just slightly north of the Delta Workshard. Southbound is halfway from Steveston Highway to the Mylora Golf Course. Alex Fraser Bridge is jammed from 64th northbound to 70 north of 72nd. A little bit of volume on the bridge deck in pockets as well. Queensboro Bridge is slow from the pedestrian overpass now, trying to head into New West. Westbound on Stewartson slow from before 6. Stalawasim is getting closer to 138 again northbound, and then it doesn't really let up past 128. You're pretty slow all the way through the intersection to the south end of the bridge deck. Ironworkers, a little bit of volume if you're headed into the North Shore on Highway 1 westbound in between East Hastings and East First. If you're headed off the North Shore, though, you look good for the Lionsgate Bridge and the Ironworkers Bridge. And Oak Street Bridge northbound is slow just north of Westminster Highway to the south end, and then it opens up. Knight Street Bridge is a little bit of volume, and the Arthur Lang not looking too bad. 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
1: Over to the Penfolds Roofing and Solar Weather Center. Michael is here. Michael, long weekend planning well underway, I'm sure, and you have some information that will come in handy.
15: Yeah. Okay. And I'm sure lots of people that are looking at the forecast and thinking about the long weekend and the camping reservations they made months ago are like, oh, why? It's been so amazing for the last, well, really month. We haven't seen much in the way of precipitation, and the air has been fantastic temperature-wise. Even this past weekend that was cooler than two weekends ago, still really, really nice, as was the case yesterday. But the weekend, the colder air is coming in. We'll see highs no warmer around the lower mainland than about 13 to 15 degrees for Saturday, Sunday especially, maybe a little warmer on Monday as it starts to moderate. And the overnight lows are going to be down in the single digits. That's around the lower mainland. If you're at higher elevations, into the mountains, camping, into the interior even, it is going to be chilly for the overnight, so keep that in mind. Not absolutely pouring, so there's some upside there, but a pretty good chance for showers, especially Friday into Saturday. Between now and then, we'll see some wet weather coming in later in the day today. Nice start to the day and some showers tomorrow morning. Currently, we're at 14 degrees in Surrey, partly sunny and 14 downtown. This afternoon, as warm as 24, the guaranteed high 19.
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1: Top stories coming up in just a couple of minutes. We'll get you the latest from the BC Nurses Union. Their strike vote wrapped up last night. Before that, let's check out the 11:30 Radio Golfers Weather Report. 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
15: Yeah, incredible golf weather this morning. If you're going off later today, you might want to pack the raincoat and the rain gloves because the potential is there for at least some showers. The weekend, although showery, I may be able to get some weekend tee times because some people may steer away from some grayer weather and cooler conditions. 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
1: The European Union is imposing sanctions on 16 officials accused of helping Russia abduct tens of thousands of Ukrainian children. The officials allegedly forced many of them to change their identities or be put up for adoption. The EU hosting a joint meeting with Canada in Brussels to increase pressure on Russia. Foreign Affairs Minister Anita Anand says Canada supports holding those responsible to account.
17: The Coalition for the Return of Ukrainian Children has been useful because it has garnered international attention on an issue that Russia wants the world to forget.
1: Since March of 2023, Russian President Putin and a senior Russian official have been subjected to an international criminal court arrest warrant on charges of unlawful deportation and transfer of upwards of 20,000 children. We've got a check on the Market Minute coming up next.
7: Always working for you.
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18: A familiar name in U.S. fast food that was once here in Canada is making its return north of the border. Dunkin' Brands coming back to Canada later this year in a deal involving Foodtastic, which is signed on as the master franchising agreement or partner with Dunkin' owner Inspire Brands. Foodtastic, which also runs Second Cup, Milestones, and Freshie restaurants here in Canada, says it will open Dunkin' stores, debuting either late this year or early in 2027. While Dunkin' once had hundreds of Canadian locations, it departed in 2018. The chain, founded in 1950, of course, sells coffee, donuts, and breakfast sandwiches. Could be a big competitor to Tim Hortons, which is owned by Restaurant Brands International. Restaurant Brands stock is down 0.33% this morning at 106.75 on the TSX. Composite index right now down 44 points. The Dow's down 251 and the NASDAQ down 160. Market's seeing a negative turn with a rising price for oil, which is back above 101.50 per barrel. And the latest reading on U.S. inflation, which hit a three-year high for the month of April, up 3.8% year-to-year, core reading just above 2.5%. All of this because of rising grocery, airfares, and gas prices, which continued to climb this month. So that inflation rate likely to hit 4% for the month of May, and keeping the U.S. Federal Reserve on the sidelines for interest rates. The U.S. 10-year Treasury benchmark is up to a yield of 4.45%, rising 4 basis points. All right, now looking at the Canadian dollar, down a fifth of a cent at $72.93. And gold is down $32, $46.96. Bitcoin's down $1,100 at $80,670. At the Business Center, I'm Mike Eppel.
19: Welcome to the Foot Health Minute with Dr. Michael Ryan from Kintec. Did you know 1 in 10 people will deal with plantar fasciitis in their lifetime? Michael, why is it so hard to shake?
20: Because most people treat the pain, not the problem. 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You keep bending. It never gets a chance to heal. Every step without the right support stresses it again. 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
19: So just resting it isn't enough?
20: Not on its own. 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Get the right footwear, arch support, then rebuild strength with targeted rehab. 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
19: So acting early makes all the difference.
20: It really does. If heel pain keeps coming back, don't wait it out. Book a free foot assessment at Kintec. We'll find the source of the problem so it doesn't come back.
1: Kintec footwear and orthotics. Sonia Aslam producing the 1130 News Radio morning show. 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
0: Good morning. It is Tuesday, May 12th. I'm Amy Beeman.
1: And I'm Terry Shens. 12 degrees in Vancouver. Here's what's happening right now.
21: We'll find out soon whether around 55,000 BC nurses will start job action, as another public service union is set to decide tomorrow whether they'll do the same.
0: A deal has been reached with hackers after a cyber attack that hit UBC and SFU last week.
1: Police chiefs and the province will be discussing the issue of extortions today.
22: Demand is on the rise for new commercial spaces in Metro Vancouver as home sales continue to fall.
3: We got the latest from the Stanley Cup playoffs yesterday as the Whitecaps get set to meet with the BC government and First Nations leaders tomorrow. Sports at 45.
18: Markets moving down as the U.S. inflation rate goes up. Price for oil climbing back above $101 a barrel. Business at 56.
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0: 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Here is Kyle Balzer.
13: Amy, Terry, crews are now waiting for a sweeper truck to arrive to this diesel spill on Highway 1 westbound through Coquitlam. This is, of course, part of the cleanup stages, which has been going on for quite some time here. Crews are blocking the far right lane at North Road, so slide left if you are in the gridlock once you get over that Portman Bridge. A dump truck lost its drive shaft before 6 a.m., and that's what's led to this spill. And traffic is crawling all the way back now from 176th Street in Surrey. Very dense up until those Coquitlam exit lanes. I mean, going down Johnson Hill is just fine, but then, of course, the volume for the rest of the way you'll meet at the east end of the Portman Bridge. And now with more from the 1130 Rogers Xfinity Internet Traffic Center, here's Leah Halayev.
14: Thanks, Kyle, for that report from the Super Save Disposal Traffic Patrol. Massey Tunnel northbound, still seeing that bunching up right around Ladner Trunk. And then now we may have a new problem just before the Delta Workshard, because we're backing up here just short of Highway 17. So if you have an update, star 1130, pound 1130, let me know if we have an issue here. Southbound is slow in between Steveston Highway and the Mylora Golf Course. Alex Fraser Bridge northbound is solid from 64th to the south end of the bridge deck now, but the feeder routes are looking pretty good. Queensboro Bridge has picked up more volume. You're getting closer to the Anacis Channel Bridge. Getting close, not there yet. Westbound on Stewartson is hovering right around 4th now. Stalawasim is solid just short of 132nd, heading northbound all the way through the intersection of 128 to the south end of that bridge deck. And if you're headed towards the Ironworkers, a little volume entering the Cassier, heading off the North Shore looks good though for the Ironworkers and the Lionsgate Bridge. Arthur Lang looks good. Oak Street Bridge northbound is slow just north of Westminster Highway to the south end, and the Knight Street Bridge right around Canby to about midspan. But if you have any updates or you spot any problems out there, star 1130, pound 1130, give me a call. 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
0: 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We're off to a nice start this morning, yeah. Michael Coos.
15: Yeah, and I'm glad you put it that way, because it is glorious this morning, but it is going to change. We can hear it in your tone this afternoon. For sure, we get into the cloud cover. Still warm, even with the cloud thickening up and a risk of showers mid to late afternoon, especially into the evening, and especially up against the mountains. The farther south you go, the more sheltered you will be from precipitation. Highs as warm as 24 degrees inland, and even along the coast, we should be 19 or 20 degrees. Showers tomorrow morning, dries out in the afternoon, remains mainly cloudy and cooler, though. Currently, Langley's at a mild 11 degrees. We're 13 in Maple Ridge. This afternoon, as warm as 24, guaranteed high is 19.
1: 11:30 news time, 7:33.
0: BC nurses wrapped up voting on whether to strike last night after talks between roughly 55,000 unionized employees in the province broke down weeks ago.
1: 11:30's Ben Bagheera walking us through the sticking points, with the results set to come down at 10 o'clock this morning.
4: And according to the union, only four of the around 140 bargaining proposals have been accepted after 6 months at the table. Premier David Eby says he's sure his government will be able to reach an agreement with the nurses on critical issues.
5: I don't think there's a British Columbian who hasn't had a positive experience with a nurse at some point in their life. Such a foundational group of people that keep our healthcare system running.
4: Now, Eby mentioned the province recently came to an agreement with the doctors of BC, who tell us they deeply value collaboration with nurses and remain committed to working together. Nurses aren't the only union who might be heading for job action. 911 call takers will begin voting on whether to strike tomorrow, with the union saying members are at a breaking point. I'm Ben Bugera.
0: A deal has been struck between the parent company of the online learning system Canvas and a group of hackers behind a data breach last week.
1: Thousands of institutions all over the world had personal information compromised, including over at UBC and SFU. Instructure has not provided any details of this agreement. The hacking group Shiny Hunters took responsibility for the cyber attack.
0: Several police chiefs and BC's public safety minister will be discussing extortions this afternoon.
1: Canada Border Services Agency will also attend a roundtable to address the growing problem, which mostly targets members of the South Asian community. Extortions have been making headlines for months now, as you know, following a spike in cases, shootings, and sometimes fires. virtual roundtable gets going at 5 o'clock. Surrey has been the center of much of it, and so far this year has seen nearly 100 reported cases.
0: The first FIFA World Cup game in Vancouver is a month away, and this afternoon we're going to find out what kind of changes have been made to BC Place before it hosts tens of thousands of soccer fans. The Premier, Tourism Minister, and Pavco, which operates the building, will be showcasing what the government calls legacy upgrades at 2 this afternoon.
1: Now, there's no doubt the politicians will be pressed on what is being done to keep the Whitecaps in town. Club's owners have said they're not getting enough revenue from the stadium. The government has repeatedly said it won't hand over the stadium. Meantime, some high-ranking members of the MLS are in Vancouver to meet with Team Brass. This comes on word an American investor group making a formal offer to move the Whitecaps to Vegas.
0: It is 7:36, 13 degrees in Vancouver, and crews are battling a new wildfire near Chetwynd. The Windy Creek wildfire is out of control.
1: Carly DeRosier with the BC Wildfire Service says the fire has grown to about 40 hectares.
2: It did grow quite quickly due to the higher temperatures, drier conditions, and the strong winds that we saw in that area.
1: Now, crews worked through the night on this one. More members are arriving this morning. There are no structures at risk or evacuation alerts in place.
0: Lions Bay Search and Rescue is reminding everyone to know what they're doing if they're going into the backcountry. It says its members have responded to 5 calls in just the last week, saying people aren't properly equipped or carrying enough water. Adding, this transition season from winter to spring is deceiving because there are still lots of snow on the mountains. If you plan on heading out, know what you're doing, know where you're going, and tell someone your plan.
1: Well, health experts say it is unclear if it's worth testing people who may have been exposed to hantavirus but are not showing any symptoms.
6: British Columbia's provincial health officer says public health officials around the world are discussing the issue as passengers from a hantavirus-hit cruise ship have returned to their home countries. 10 passengers who may have been exposed to the virus are in Canada, either quarantining or self-isolating. Dr. Bonnie Henry says if any develop symptoms, health officials are ready to test and treat them.
8: We do have a plan if any of them develop any symptoms that could be this, even as much as a headache, then we have testing available and a protocol to be able to do that.
6: Henry says tests for some viruses aren't effective before patients develop symptoms. From the Canadian Press, I'm Karen Rebo.
0: There's some optimism around commercial real estate in Metro Vancouver, even as home sales continue to dip in April.
23: And according to REMAX, it's not exactly a sharp increase, but more of a gradual uptick, with retail leading the pack across our region. Charles Weeb is the REMAX broker for Greater Vancouver. He says in terms of longevity, grocery-anchored retail malls have very low vacancy and are where many small businesses and franchisees are setting up shop.
24: I always find, though, the entrepreneurial business person, they sometimes find niches. And even though they may not be in a more traditional retail-type area or ideal area, they find ways to make their businesses work because of the service that they're providing, the uniqueness of the service they're providing.
23: He adds less new development is expected to cause problems in finding space in the future, which could lead to shortages and higher prices once existing space fills up. I'm Dean Rank Siegler.
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25: 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When the balloons have to blow up the vibe. When the cap simply cannot clash with her manicure. 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
14: Still only 5 minutes, Amy, for Peace Arch Pack Highway and for Sumas heading southbound. Aldergrove hasn't opened up yet. Back into Canada, same situation, 5 minutes for the three crossings, but you can always find your latest border wait time anytime at vancouver.citynews.ca/border.
1: Coming up in 60 seconds, traffic and weather together on the ones, it's 740.
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13: Amy, this diesel spill definitely did a number on Highway 1 westbound through Coquitlam as we approach 2 hours since this was first reported. Crews are blocking the far right lane at North Road as they continue to clean up this mess the dump truck left behind after losing its drive shaft. Westbound volume is crawling from before the Portman Bridge all the way from 176th Street in Surrey. Take Low Heat Highway as a detour to get around the gridlock, or even consider the Stellawassen Bridge, depending on your destination this morning. Now, with more from the 11:30 Rogers Expedited the Internet Traffic Center. Here's Leah Halayev.
14: Thanks, Cal, for that report from the Super Save Disposal Traffic Patrol. And I'm trying to confirm, do we have a problem here on Highway 99 northbound, north of Highway 17? Because it is crawling just north of Highway 17, that whole stretch right now. Through the tube, you look fine once you get out on the Richmond side, though. Southbound is backed up just short of the Mylora Golf Course. Alex Fraser Bridge northbound is slowed right around 64th to north of 72nd, and then pockets of volume on the bridge deck and in the east-west connector westbound. Over at the Queensboro Bridge, we're back up here now almost to the Annis's Channel Bridge. Westbound on Stewardson is slow from before 4th. Over at, you heard Kyle mention the Stellawassen Bridge. It is definitely busy, though, from 132nd all the way to the south end of the bridge deck. Over at the Ironworkers, if you're on Highway 1 westbound here in the Burnaby Lake stretch, you are going to slow down right around East 1st towards that Cassier. Heading off the North Shore looks good, though, for the Ironworkers and the Lionsgate Bridge and the Richmond Bridges. Oak Street Bridge northbound is slow from well before 91 to the south end. And the Knight Street Bridge northbound is south of Canby to about Midspan, but Arthur Lang, just a little bit of volume here. Traffic is brought to you by Shannon Oaks. Discover the perfect blend of luxury and home today with Shannon Oaks Vancouver, where grace meets comfort. 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
0: And now over to the Penfolds Roofing and Solar Weather Center. It's a nice Tuesday morning, Michael Coos, but that's going to change.
15: Yeah. The morning looks great, but the afternoon, not quite as nice. The winds will start picking up. Mid to late afternoon, we could see some gusts of 40-plus kilometers per hour into the late afternoon as the system moves in from offshore. Enjoy the morning, but if you're out for the entire day, maybe pack the umbrella or at least a light coat because it gets blustery. It won't be cold. In fact, it's going to be humid through the afternoon with highs away from the shore in the mid-20s and feeling warmer than that with some humidity, but a pretty good chance for some showers shooting in. Showers linger into tomorrow morning. Colder in the wake of the system as it moves through the afternoon, although drier, still mainly cloudy on Wednesday and only up to about 16 degrees. Currently, it's already 13 degrees in Maple Ridge, 14 in North Vancouver. The afternoon high is hot as 24. The guaranteed high is 19.
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0: Some sunshine, 13 degrees in Vancouver. Good morning, I'm Amy Beeman.
1: And I'm Terry Shenz. Here's what's happening right now.
0: 10 a.m. is when we'll find out if BC's 55,000 nurses have voted to walk off the job or not. The union says pay, benefits, and safety considerations are the main concerns. Job action would be limited as nurses are an essential service.
1: A deal with hackers to delete stolen data has been reached with the online learning system Canvas. The cyber attack last week hit thousands of institutions around the world, including UBC and SFU. No details have been released, including whether there was a payment.
0: Time now for 1130 News Radio Sports. From Sportsnet 650, the home of the Canucks, here is Brajesh Dave.
18: The Whitecaps have more business this week, both on and off the pitch. Team leadership's going to reportedly meet with the BC government and local First Nations leaders tomorrow. That's according to the Sun and Global News. Seems a memorandum of understanding could be gone over, which would go into details for the team's home at BC Place for the next half decade or so. As for on-the-pitch work, they've got FC Dallas coming up tomorrow. Stanley Cup playoffs, Nathan MacKinnon getting banged up yesterday, yet he hung around and scored one of Colorado's insurance goals despite a puck to the face as the Avs now take a 3-1 lead on the Wild. 5-2 was the final there. Meanwhile, the Habs have outscored the Sabres 11-3 over the past two games. They're looking to climb out to a 3-1 series lead over Buffalo. They'll face off at Bell Center at 4 o'clock. Also on Sportsnet, Game 5 of Anaheim-Vegas. That series tied 2-2. As for the Canucks, reports this morning say the team still has not selected a general manager, but that assistant GM Ryan Johnson is still very much in the running. The Mariners with a clutch 3-1 win over the Astros yesterday to get back in the win column. Julio Rodriguez going yard, while Dominic Canzone and Cole Young both hit some RBI singles. They've got Brian Wu up for the middle game as they try and take the series against Houston. As for the Blue Jays, another loss to Tampa, now 0-4 against the Rays this season. They fell 8-5 yesterday and will try again this afternoon. And was last night the swan song for LeBron James? He wasn't letting on, but OKC swept the Lakers in the NBA playoffs 115-110. Cleveland also evened up their series with Detroit at 2-2 with a 112-103 win. Sports at 15 and 45 past every hour, anytime at sportsnet.ca.
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0: There's political chaos in Britain amid mounting demands for the Prime Minister to resign. Our Jamie Pelfer reports there was a tense cabinet meeting this morning.
22: Has the Prime Minister lost the dressing room?
28: Reporters hurling questions outside 10 Downing Street. Inside, Keir Starmer threw down the gauntlet, basically saying bring it on to any challenger, but that never happened. No official leadership contest has been triggered, according to the BBC's Henry Zeffman.
29: At least in the meeting, nobody took the Prime Minister's challenge, which is to actually formally go for it and run against him for the leadership.
28: Starmer vowing to stay on despite calls from now 81 members of his party, the Labour Party, for him to go. One of his junior ministers has resigned. The party suffering hefty losses in local elections last week. If repeated nationally, That would see the party swept out of power. Starmer, number six in the heavy rotation of British prime ministers over the last decade. I'm Jamie Pulfer.
0: The investigation into six bodies found inside a sweltering railroad boxcar in South Texas has just expanded. A seventh body has now been linked to the case.
2: Six people thought to be undocumented immigrants were found dead Sunday in a rail car in Laredo. 150 miles away, the body of a man was discovered alongside a railroad track in San Antonio Monday. And Sheriff Javier Salazar says there's a connection.
6: Our belief at this point is that it was most likely smugglers, coyotes that opened it from the outside, discovered this body and dumped it out.
2: They then closed the rail car again, leaving the six other migrants to die inside. Jim Ryan, ABC News, Dallas.
0: Coming up in 60 seconds, traffic and weather together on the ones. It's 7:50.
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0: 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Here is Kyle Balzer.
13: That's right, Amy, and crews are still cleaning up the mess that this dump truck left behind after losing its drive shaft. It's a diesel spill. Highway 1 westbound at North Road in Coquitlam. Crews are blocking the far right lane, so slide to the left once you reach Brunette, and that way you can get around the traffic there. But you are still crawling all the way back from 176th Street in Surrey. Very slow to those Coquitlam exit lanes. Portman Bridge itself actually looks pretty good. You are now just slow from the Cape Horn all the way to the site of the spill, and you'll stay slow through the Burnaby Lake stretch as well. And now with more from the 11:30 Rogers Xfinity Internet Traffic Center, here's Leah Halayev.
14: Thanks, Cal, for that report from the Super Save Disposal Traffic Patrol. Now, over on Highway 99, thanks for the phone calls. We have a stall that's off to the side just north of Highway 17. It's not blocking traffic, but it obviously was slowing down traffic because you are still quite slow. But if you do take the Ladner Trunk exit, if you can take that, if you're at that point, and then you can loop back onto 99, just save yourself some time there. If you're headed southbound down the 99 in Richmond, you are backed up just short of the Mylora Golf Course. Alex Fraser Bridge northbound is north of 64th and north of 72nd. And then you're going to find some pockets volume on the bridge deck here as well and in the east-west connector westbound, especially near Westminster Highway. Queensborough Bridge is backing you up onto the Anacostia Channel Bridge, just short of it, actually. Westbound on Stewartson, though, you are quite slow from around 4th. Stalowassen Bridge northbound is solid from 132nd northbound on King George Boulevard all the way to the south end of that bridge deck. Queens over at the Arthur and are over at the Ironworkers. There we go. If you're headed into the North Shore, you are going to slow down westbound on Highway 1 before Boundary, but heading off the North Shore looks pretty good for the Ironworkers and the Lionsgate Bridge. Oak Street Bridge, definitely the busiest bridge right now from around Highway 91 northbound, pretty much to the north end of the bridge deck. 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
0: Over to the Penfolds Roofing and Solar Weather Center, meteorologist Michael Koos, and you get to deliver the five-day forecast news, my friends.
15: Yeah, I mean, it's been such an incredible run. It can't go on forever. We need precipitation. It's just a bummer that we get into cooler weather and showery conditions on the long weekend, May long weekends, often the kickoff to the camping season. It's going to be a damp and cool one for sure. Today's okay. Even into the afternoon when the cloud closes in, it's still going to be mild and humid as well. 19 to 24 degrees, risk of showers coming in mid to late afternoon. Showers and cooler air tomorrow morning, drier in the afternoon, 16 degrees to high. Mainly cloudy Thursday. We may see a break from the precipitation, but it's still cool, only up to 15 degrees, and chillier than that on Friday and Saturday. May not get above 13 or 14 with colder morning lows in the single digits, and showers expected both days as we get into that long weekend forecast. We could see some more showers on Sunday as well. Currently it's mild, 16 degrees. Right now it's probably warmer than it will be at any point point on the weekend. That's New Westminster's at 16, 14 downtown Vancouver. This afternoon as warm as 24, the guaranteed high 19.
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0: 11:30 news time, 7:55. The threat of Alberta separatism was discussed last night at a pro-Canada event featuring former Alberta Premier Jason Kenney.
4: Kenney is one of the few conservatives who has been targeting the separatists over the past year. He expects the federal conservatives will eventually get involved and says current leader Pierre Poilievre needs to take on the role that Jean Charest played during the Quebec referendum in 1985.
5: He will find his voice on that. He is, grew up in Alberta. He represents an Alberta riding. I don't think he wants to get up. And this is the challenge. He doesn't want to get up every day. Like, he's the leader of the opposition to the government of Canada. That's his political and constitutional job. But if this thing goes forward, I fully expect him to take a leadership role.
4: From the Canadian Press, I'm Karen Rebo.
0: Has LeBron James played his last game? There's speculation after the LA Lakers wrapped up their season last night.
12: The Oklahoma City Thunder 8-0 to start the playoffs.
16: And swept with a look at LeBron James, and you can only guess is what his future holds.
12: Yeah, now the questions begin. LeBron has done about everything possible, just wrapping his 23rd season at age 41. His contract with the LA Lakers is up. He could resign. Could go somewhere else or just retire. King James, non-committal last night.
17: Go back and recalibrate with my family and talk with them. And when the time comes, I'm obviously, you guys know what I decide to do.
12: OKC will face either Minnesota or San Antonio in the Western Conference Final. I'm Simon Bennett.
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0: It is 7:56. Time now for the Market Minute. Here is Mike Apple.
24: More trouble for American borrowers this morning, with Treasury yields going up to a near one-year high in the wake of the latest reading on U.S. inflation, which hit 3.8% for April, up 0.6% month-to-month. Core reading north of 2.5% as the price for gasoline, which spiked again last month, led filtered through to other components of the CPI basket of goods. They saw grocery bills going up for Americans, airfares way up, and all of this pushing the U.S. Federal Reserve to the sidelines, but actually a rising possibility that the U.S. Fed could raise interest rates in the second half of this year if the persistent inflation continues to build. And this morning, price for oil is up to $101.76 a barrel, up 370 or 3.75% to the upside, as again, the worries about the ongoing closure of the Strait of Hormuz ripples through the energy trade. Stock markets are down. TSX dropping 124 points. The Dow now down 320 and the NASDAQ down 300 points even. That's 1.1%. Shares of restaurant brands steady on Bay Street despite new competition coming back to the Canadian market later this year, as Dunkin' Donuts, that brand set to return to Canada since 2018 when it exited our market after a multi-decade run. The owner now is Inspire Brands, which also operates Jimmy John's in the States and here in Canada, and it's partnering with Foodtastic, which holds the Second Cup brand here in Canada. And they're going to open hundreds of locations starting either late this year or early in 2027. The Canadian dollar is down 0.1% this morning, 72.91. Gold is down $35 at 46.93. At the Business Center, I'm Mike Apple.
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1: Good morning. It is Tuesday, May 12th. I'm Terry Shands.
0: And I'm Amy Beeman. Sunshine, 14 degrees in Vancouver. Here's what's happening right now.
3: We're just hours away from finding out whether BC nurses could start job action as another union gets set to start a strike vote tomorrow.
1: FIFA World Cup is just a month away. We get an update today on upgrades at BC Place.
7: New data is showing that commercial real estate in Metro Vancouver is showing a rebound, and one sector is thriving more than others.
0: And more crews are being sent to deal with a large new wildfire in the BC interior.
18: We'll bring you up to speed on all things Stanley Cup playoffs, to check in on the NBA postseason and what's to come for the Whitecaps tomorrow. Sports at 15.
19: Losses on markets across the board after an inflation update in the U.S. and the price for oil holding above $100. Business at 26.
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13: Terry, Amy, crews are still cleaning up this diesel spill on Highway 1 westbound through Coquitlam at North Road. They're blocking the far right lane, have been for over 2 hours now. Volume is still slow all the way from 176th Street in Surrey. You are crawling to those Coquitlam exit lanes before the Portman Bridge. It is steady over the bridge deck, but then you'll run into the volume again in the middle of the Caporn, and then you'll crawl all the way to the site of the spill. Not much relief after that, because you will be moving slowly all the way to Gullardy, and then it's a steady flow all the way through the Burnaby Lake stretch. And now with more from the 1130 Rogers Expedited Internet Traffic Center, here's Leah Halayev.
14: Thanks, Kyle, for that report from the Super Save Disposal Traffic Patrol. Massey Tunnel is busy north. Well, it's actually starting to ease up now northbound. A little north of the Delta Workshard is where I'm seeing it slowing down, and then once you get through the tube, you look fine. You're not backed up all the way from Highway 17 anymore. Southbound is over halfway from Steveston Highway and the Mylora Gulf Course. Alex Fraser Bridge is in well north of 64th to north of 72nd, but there's some slow spots on the bridge deck. Queensboro Bridge is backing up almost to the Anacis Channel Bridge. Westbound on Stewart's and those backed up before 4th. Southbound down 20th is up at Dublin. Stalawasim is pretty much just short of 132nd northbound on King George Boulevard, pretty much all the way through that intersection of 128 to the south end of the bridge deck. Now, I'm also looking at Highway 17 westbound. We are backing up well before the Portman Bridge here to Bridgeview, and I'm wondering, are they working on that light post again, or is there something else going on? Star 1130, pound 1130, give me a call. Ironworkers, if you're headed into the North Shore, you're slowing down right around Willingdon on Highway 1 westbound through the Cassiar, but heading off the North Shore looks pretty good for both bridges. Over at the Oak Street Bridge northbound, you're still slow from the 91, and some volume for the Knight Street Bridge northbound as well. 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
1: Let's head to the Penfolds Roofing and Solar Weather Center. 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
15: Yeah, really nice morning, Terry. We have some high cloud in the area, but it's mainly sunny for most of the lower mainland. Temperatures are going to shoot up today away from the shore. We should be mid-20s, even shoreside, 19 to 21 degrees. So warmer than yesterday, but more cloud coming in into the afternoon. Risk of showers by mid-afternoon, but especially into the early part of the evening. Colder air follows as this low tracks in and through. 16 degrees as the showers taper off on Wednesday, Thursday, Friday, and into the long weekend. Some colder air setting up and some wet weather in there as well, but it's mild this morning. It's 16 degrees in Burnaby and mainly sunny. 17 downtown Vancouver. The afternoon guaranteed high is 19, but most of the area into the mid-20s.
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1: Well, we're just 2 hours away from finding out if roughly 55,000 unionized nurses in BC have agreed to take job action.
0: 1130's Ben Bouguer reports voting wrapped up last night and the results will be made public at 10 a.m.
3: The union has told us withdrawing labor while the province faces a health care crisis is the last thing nurses want to do, but say it's the province that's put them in that position. Premier David Eby has said he's confident his government will find a path forward with the nurses.
20: We are at the table with
2: the nurses. We will come to an agreement with the nurses.
3: Wages, benefits, and working conditions continue to be the main sticking points. The province recently came to an agreement with the doctors of BC, who tell us nurses are essential partners in delivering health care across the care system in the province, adding they face the same challenges that all medical professionals are experiencing. Nurses aren't the only public sector workers looking at job action. Unionized 911 call takers are set to vote on whether to strike starting tomorrow. I'm Ben Bugera.
1: The company that operates the online learning system Canvas has struck a deal with hackers to delete their stolen data.
0: The platform was the subject of a cyber attack that created chaos for students last week, including those at SFU and UBC. Canvas parent company Instructure has not provided any details on the agreement, including whether there was a payment. A hacking group called Shiny Hunters claimed responsibility for the breach.
1: Tomorrow marks exactly 1 month from the first FIFA World Cup game over at BC Place. And later this afternoon, the Premier, Tourism Minister, and officials from PAVCO, which operates the stadium, will be unveiling the so-called legacy upgrades at that facility.
0: This comes as pressure is ramping up on the provincial government to do something to keep the Vancouver Whitecaps in town. The owners have said they're not getting enough revenue from the building, and one idea is to hand over control of BC Place to the Whitecaps. The province has already said it's not going to do that. Meantime, a high-level executive from the MLS is in town this week meeting with Team Brass. And an American-based group has already made a formal offer to move the Whitecaps to Las Vegas.
1: BC's public safety minister will be joined by a number of police leaders and the Canada Border Services Agency for a roundtable today about extortions.
0: The issue reached a crisis point months ago following a number of shootings, predominantly targeting those in the local South Asian community. This virtual roundtable gets underway at 5 p.m. So far this year in Surrey alone, which has been a hotbed for these crimes, there have been nearly 100 reported extortions, 16 related shootings, and dozens of victims.
1: 8:06, 15 degrees and sunny downtown, and we're keeping an eye on a new wildfire burning in the province's northeast. BC Wildfire Service says crews are responding to the Windy Creek wildfire, which is about 30 kilometers from Chetwynd.
0: Fire Information Officer Carly DeRossier says it's about 40 hectares in size and out of control.
6: It's visible from Fort St. John and Dawson Creek, and we were receiving reports all the way from Alberta as well, so it was very visible.
0: Adding strong winds, warm temperatures, and dry conditions have prompted the fire to grow quickly.
1: Health experts say it is not clear whether it's useful to test people who may have been exposed to hantavirus but don't have any symptoms. BC's top doctor says public health officials around the world are talking about that as passengers from a hantavirus-hit cruise ship have now returned to their home countries.
0: 10 passengers who may have been exposed to the virus are in Canada, either quarantining or self-isolating. Dr. Bonnie Henry says if any develop symptoms, they'll be tested and treated.
8: We do have a plan if any of them develop any symptoms that could be this, even as much as a headache, then we have testing available and a protocol to be able to do that.
0: Dr. Henry adds tests for some viruses aren't effective before patients develop symptoms, and little is known about how well testing works in rare cases of hantavirus.
1: As home sales continue to struggle, the commercial real estate market in Metro Vancouver is showing signs of recovery.
7: And that's according to a new report from REMAX, showing not a sharp rebound, but a gradual uptick in demand. Charles Weeb is the REMAX broker for Greater Vancouver. He says retail is currently the strongest performing commercial sector, outpacing office and industrial spaces.
9: The retail part is a necessity. City-based retail is among the asset classes drawing the strongest demand. Grocery stores, fitness clubs, dental offices, doctor's offices, all of those things.
7: Weeb says it's a good time for new businesses to enter the market as he anticipates a supply shortfall later this year and into 2027. He adds bigger businesses continue to hold more buying power, but smaller independent stores with niche products have more chances of thriving. I'm Dieter Enksiedler.
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14: Good morning, Amy. Tawasin to Swords Bay. The next available sailing here is at 9, and it's sitting at 68% full. Tawasin to DuPont. The next sailing here is at 10:15, and it's sitting at 91% full. Horseshoe Bay to Departure Bay. There's still some space on that 8:35 this morning, but you can always find your latest ferry update anytime at vancouver.citynews.ca/traffic.
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16: Jacqueline and Dave from BC Hydro here.

0: The far right lane on Highway 1 westbound at North Road on the Coquitlam-Burnaby border. They've been cleaning up this diesel spill after a dump truck lost its drive shaft before 6 a.m. this morning. Traffic now has stabilized. The end of the line is at 176th Street in Surrey. You're crawling to the Coquitlam exit lanes before the Portman Bridge. Steady down Johnson Hill and over the bridge, but you'll slow down once again at the west end. Crawl through the Cape Horn and all the way to the site of the spill. And then from there on out, it's a steady flow through the Burnaby Lake stretch. And then now with more from the 1130 Rogers Xfinity Internet Traffic Center, here's Leah Halayev.
1: Thanks, Cal, for that report from the Super Save Disposal Traffic Patrol. Massey Tunnel traffic northbound is eased up quite nicely, just a little slow north of Highway 17A. Southbound, now you're getting closer to the Mylora Golf Course again. Alex Fraser Bridge on the 91 northbound, just a little volume north of 72nd, and then you will slow down about mid-span to north of Cliveden, and then you will find some slow spots westbound in that east-west connector here and there. Queensboro Bridge has you slowing down just short of that Annacis Channel Bridge heading into New West. Westbound on Stewartson is backed up before 4th Avenue right now. Southbound down 20th is almost up to London. The Stalowassen Bridge northbound just short of 132nd northbound all the way to the south end of the bridge. Pretty busy out there today. If you're headed towards the Ironworkers westbound, you are slow from around Willingdon or just before Willingdon actually. Heading off of the North Shore, a little bit of volume here I'm seeing southbound near Mount Seymour Parkway. I'm wondering if we have a new problem there. If we do, star 1130, pound 1130, give me a call. Lines Gate Bridge looks fine, though. The Oak northbound is slow from the 91 and the Knight Street Bridge northbound just south of Cambie to about mid-span. Of course, if you spot any problems, star 1130, pound 1130, give me a call. 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
3: Yeah, great morning to you too, Terry. Super warm morning already. Winds haven't picked up and the temperatures are on the rise. Some humidity out there as well. Away from the shore, we'll be mid-20s, so 2-3 degrees warmer than it was yesterday, but more cloud coming in, showers developing as early as mid-afternoon, especially closer to the mountains, and then as we get into the evening, better chance for precipitation. Lingering showers tomorrow as the low tracks through in the morning especially, and noticeably cooler, just up to about 13 degrees. It's already up to 17 in Abbotsford, 16 at YVR. This afternoon as warm as 24, the guaranteed high 19.
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2: Sunny, 15 degrees in Vancouver. Good morning, I'm Terry Shen.
10: And I'm Amy Beeman. Here's what's happening right now.
2: We'll learn just after 10 this morning as BC's 55,000 nurses are planning to stage job action. Their strike vote ended last night. They are an essential service. Any job action would be limited.
10: The company operating the online learning system Canvas has worked out a deal with cyber hackers to delete stolen data. It's unclear if a payment was offered. The cyber attack caused chaos for students last week, including those at SFU and UBC.
2: Coming up after sports.
11: Is the writing on the wall for the British Prime Minister?
12: When the herd moves, you've got to move.
11: After a crucial cabinet meeting and even more calls for him to resign, Keir Starmer is refusing to budge.
2: From Sportsnet 650, home of the Canucks, here's Rajesh Dave.
13: The future of the Whitecaps could become a little more clear tomorrow as the team set to meet with the BC government and local Indigenous groups about what BC Place could look like as a future home. Reports suggest the meeting could go over a possible memorandum of understanding for the Caps' tenure at the stadium for the next 4 to 5 years. Stanley Cup playoff action and the Avs are a win away from the conference final. Fans in Minnesota leaving sad down 3-1 now as they shift to Colorado after the 5.

0: The two final, Mackenzie Blackwood replacing Scott Wedgwood in net for the Habs, needed just 19 saves. As for today, the Habs are up 2-1 on the Sabres. Game 4 at an electric Bell Center in Montreal. It's a 4 o'clock start on Sportsnet. Then later, Vegas and Anaheim in Game 5. That series tied 2-2. Reports also have the Oilers seeking permission to interview Bruce Cassidy as they contemplate significant coaching staff changes. Up to this point, Vegas has withheld permission from their divisional rival. Blue Jackets also extending Charlie Coyle this morning. It's a 6-year deal at $36 million. The Mariners with a clutch 3-1 win over the Astros yesterday thanks to Julio Rodriguez and Randy Arozarena, who each homered and had two hits respectively in the 3-1 final. They've got Brian Wu up for the middle game. The Jays, meanwhile, losing to Tampa again. They're now 0-4 against the Rays this season. It was an 8-5 loss as they try again this afternoon. And have we seen the last of LeBron James as a Laker or ever? King James non-committal on his future after the Thunder outed LA last night 115-110 to finish the sweep. Sports at 15 and 45 past every hour anytime at sportsnet.ca.
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8: 8:18, crucial cabinet meeting taking place this morning in the UK as British Prime Minister Keir Starmer insists he will not step down.
9: So holding off a rebellion with no official leadership challenge, but his party, the Labour Party, is in open revolt. Some 81 MPs now pushing him to resign. University of Liverpool politics professor John Tung.
10: If there are cabinet resignations today, it's difficult to see how Keir Starmer can survive. We could be in Boris Johnson territory where he could try and replace those cabinet ministers for 24, 48 hours. But in the end, Boris Johnson had to go, famously saying, when the herd moves, you've got to move.
9: So far, one junior minister has resigned. Rumors are more could follow. Starmer, the sixth British prime minister in the last 10 years, he's refusing to bend under the pressure after his party suffered heavy losses during local elections last week. I'm Jamie Pulfer.
8: A senior Trump administration official says Israel sends special systems to the UAE to help the country against Iran.
11: The U.S. ambassador to Israel, Mike Huckabee, said Israel sent Iron Dome anti-missile batteries and personnel to the United Arab Emirates to defend the country during the Iran war. At a Tel Aviv conference, Huckabee said, "I'd like to say a word of appreciation for the UAE, the first Abraham Accord member," adding, "Just look at the benefits. Israel sending them Iron Dome batteries and personnel to help operate them." The UAE has not immediately responded to a request for comment over the acknowledgement by Huckabee, though it underlines the growing defence relationship between the countries long suspicious of Iran. I'm Charles de Ledesma.
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8: 821 to the 1130 Super Safe Disposal Traffic Patrol. Here again is Kyle Balzer.
15: Well, Terry, it seems that crews are being very thorough in cleaning up this diesel spill on Highway 1 westbound through Coquitlam. The far right lane is still blocked at North Road. This dump truck that lost its drive shaft and subsequent spill took place before 6 a.m., of course. So slide left after Brunette if you're in the gridlock on Highway 1 westbound. Volume is crawling all the way from 176th Street in Surrey. Once you pass, not much relief, sadly. You are steady through the Burnaby Lake stretch, but you'll meet the volume for the Ironworkers Bridge at Sprott. And now with more from the 1130 Rogers Expedited Internet Traffic Center, here's Leah Holayev.
16: Thanks, Kyle, for that report from the Super Save Disposal Traffic Patrol. If you're headed towards Massey Tunnel northbound, just a little volume north of Highway 17A. Southbound's getting closer to the Mylora Golf Course. Alex Fraser Bridge northbound on the 91 at a Delta. You look fine until you get on the bridge. Like, you're going to find some slow spots here, I'd say, from Midspan to the Anasis Channel Bridge, and then it opens up, and then some slow spots in the east-west connector. But the Queensboro Bridge is backing up onto the Anasis Channel Bridge and connecting onto the Alex Fraser Bridge as well. Westbound Old Stewartson is slow from around 4th. If so, you're headed down 20th southbound, you're backed up to just short of Dublin. Stalowassum is solid almost from 132nd northbound to the south end of the bridge. Quite slow there. If you're headed towards the Ironworkers westbound on Highway 1 in the Burnaby Lake stretch, you are going to slow down here. Not all the way from Sprott, but definitely the Douglas Overpass. Once you get out of the Cass here, you look fine. And definitely some slow spots heading up the cut, down the cut. I believe we do have some construction there off to the shoulder, though. Lionsgate Bridge, a little bit of volume at southbound just at the north end. Richmond Bridge is the Oak Street Bridge, definitely the slowest. You're slow in between the 91 and Westminster Highway to the about midspan. And the Knight Street Bridge northbound is backing up onto the 91, but it does let up about midspan. So not sure if we have a problem here. 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
8: Let's head over to the Penfolds Roofing and Solar Weather Center. Beautiful morning, but there's another part of this story. And here to tell us about that, Mr. Michael Cooper.
17: Yeah, there is for sure, Terry. Colder air on the way. Not today. Today's quite warm, humid, even with some cloud cover and showers potentially into the mid to late afternoon and evening. We're going to see highs up in the mid-20s away from the shore, feeling 2-3 degrees warmer than that. Could have Humidex readings pushing 30 degrees. Probably not quite there, but pretty close. That's the type of day we're talking about. But active later in the day. Showers and colder air starting to come in tomorrow morning. It's cool and damp in the afternoon, only up to 16 degrees. Showers and 13 on Friday as we get into, well, Friday actually looks like a bit of a break. As we get into Saturday, we'll see showers and colder temperatures, and that could stretch into Sunday for your long weekend as well, with temperatures no warmer than about 13 or 14 degrees. Currently, it's a mild 17 degrees in Surrey. We're 16 in North Vancouver and mainly sunny. This afternoon, as warm as 24, guaranteed high 19.
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17: Yeah, hopefully you're getting off early today, because outstanding day for golf. Even the afternoon, although there's a chance for showers and the winds are going to pick up, that's not until later in the afternoon and into the evening. So tee times at noon or 1 still should be pretty good, taking you to about 4 or 5. It's later in the day that those winds get stronger. Tomorrow it's showers and cooler in the morning. The driest day does look like Thursday, with wetter weather starting to move in for the weekend and colder temperatures as well. 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
18: Thank you, Michael. 1130 News time, 825. A search and rescue team in Lions Bay says its members have responded to 5 calls for help in the past week, attributing the incidents to hikers wearing improper footwear and failing to carry enough water. Their search manager says the transition season from winter to spring is the most dangerous time of year, reminding you there is still snow on the mountains, even though the weather is warmer down here. Anyone venturing into the backcountry is encouraged to check trail conditions ahead of time. Tragedy in Ontario after the bodies of 2 boaters, including a child, were pulled from the northern waters of Lake Erie yesterday afternoon. A 53-year-old also died. Police say their vessel was reported overdue. It's not clear yet what happened. Efforts are underway to bring back a rare antelope in Kenya.
19: Fewer than 100 individuals survive in the wild, but the Mount Kenya Wildlife Conservancy is breeding them. That's one feeding at a trough and slowly introducing them into the wild.
20: The most surprising thing was how quickly these animals actually adapted to the environment, eating on their, by themselves.
19: Robert Arujo heads the conservancy.
20: We have about 5 bongos born there, of which the first born in the sanctuary has already made 2 years.
19: Noting leopards and other predators stalk these forests, Arujo says that's a sign of success. I'm Ben Thomas.
21: No more before you go.
7: Ask your smart speaker to play 1130 News Radio Vancouver.
18: It is 8:26. Time now for the Market Minute. Here's Chris McCusker.
22: Good morning. The latest inflation update in the U.S. came in at 3.8% in April. That was compared to a year ago. Now it's the biggest increase since 2023, and it exceeded wage growth, and that's seen as a double whammy for consumers. Carl Shimada is chief market strategist at Corpay.
23: The Strait of Hormuz is still blocked in that we have not reached anything like a clear resolution of the conflict. Means that we're going to see elevated price pressures for, you know, several months to come at the very least. And that means that the Federal Reserve is going to be much more hawkish than they might have been otherwise. They're going to have to keep rates where they are and potentially think about hiking them.
22: The S&P and the NASDAQ pulling back from record highs. The NASDAQ down 414. It's the biggest loser, down 1.5%. The S&P is down 53 points, and the Dow is down 267. Now, the TSX lower by 217, 33,921. Shares in Pet Value hit an all-time low on Bay Street, 1658. That stock down 14.5% after first quarter earnings missed estimates. Gold futures lower by $54 to $4,674. Oil on the plus side for a third day, up $3.64 to $101.73 a barrel. And then our loonie is down by a fifth of a cent, 72.88 cents U.S. At the Business Center, I'm Chris McCusker.
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18: 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The red carpet has been rolled out at the 79th Cannes Film Festival in the south of France. The French Riviera Festival, beginning today, will include 12 days of nonstop world premieres before culminating on May 23rd with the presentation of the Palme d'Or for Best Feature Film. 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
18: Good morning. It is Tuesday, May 12th. I'm Amy Beeman. Sunny skies, 14 degrees in Vancouver. Here's what's happening right now.
27: We're going to find out this morning whether around 55,000 BC nurses will vote to strike as another union gets ready to walk the same path tomorrow.
18: 1 month until the first FIFA World Cup game in Vancouver. And today we'll find out about legacy updates at BC Place.
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18: And a new wildfire is burning out of control in the BC interior.
0: Colorado suddenly a win away from another conference final. The Habs are in action today. We've got more from the Stanley Cup playoffs. Plus, what's going on with the Whitecaps as they meet with the BC government again tomorrow. Sports at 45.
22: Did the Dow drops by almost 300 points, the NASDAQ down by more than 400, and the TSX down by more than 200. Business at 56.
18: It is 8:31 now to the 11:30 News Radio Super Save Disposal Traffic Patrol, starting off in Coquitlam. Here is Kyle Balzer.
15: Well, Amy, remember when I said the crews are being thorough in cleaning up the diesel spill here on Highway 1 westbound through Coquitlam? Well, it's this thorough. There, a sand truck has now arrived at North Road to help soak up the fuel, and crews are still blocking the far right lane. Kudos to them for doing this. Volume has not changed for some time now. You are still crawling from 176th Street in Surrey. Very dense to the Coquitlam exit lanes. The Portman Bridge itself is okay, but you will slow down at the west end all the way to the site of the spill. And again, once you pass, not much relief. Volume for the Ironworkers Bridge heading north is slowing down from Kensington now. And now with more from the 1130 Rogers Expedited Internet Traffic Center, here's Leah Halayev.
16: Thanks, Cal, for that report from the Super Save Disposal Traffic Patrol. Out in Abbotsford, we had a crash eastbound on Highway 1 before Number 3 Road in the left lane, but it has been cleared, so good news there. If you're headed towards the Massey Tunnel northbound, just minimal volume at a delta southbound south of the Mylora Golf Course. Alex Fraser Bridge northbound is slow from the south end all the way. I think that a lot of these people are taking the Queensboro Bridge. That's why it's backed up all the way pretty much towards the Anacostia Channel Bridge. And then also, if you're headed towards Queensboro Bridge, that's where you're backing up onto. Now, westbound on Stewardson, you are slow from around 4th. Southbound on 20th is backed up just short of London. Stalawasim still busy here northbound, just slightly short of 132nd on King George Boulevard, all the way to the south end of the bridge deck. And if you're headed towards the Cassiar for the Ironworkers, you're quite slow here westbound, well before Sprott, actually close to Kensington. I don't believe we have a problem, but if we do, please do give me a call at Star 1130 or Pound 1130. And quite slow heading up the cut and down the cut in certain areas right now. I do believe we do have that construction that's off to the side. Lionsgate Bridge, just minimal volume heading off of the North Shore. And the Oak Street Bridge is jammed from around Westminster Highway. And so is the Knight Street Bridge. You're backed up to the 91 to about mid-span. 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
18: And now over to the Penfolds Roofing and Solar Weather Center. Good morning, meteorologist Michael Coos.
17: Yeah, great morning. Beautiful morning, Amy. It's almost all sun. We have some cloud filtering in. We'll get more cloud cover into the afternoon, but really nice between now and about 2 or 3 p.m. As we get into the mid-afternoon, the risk of showers goes up. The cloud a lot heavier. Active into the late afternoon, and for the evening, a really good chance for showers, especially on the North Shore around the Tri-Cities, Pitt Meadows, Maple Ridge, closer to the mountains. The farther southwest you go, the drier it will be, potentially completely dry as we get into tomorrow morning. Showers in the forecast, but those are mainly in the morning. The big difference will be how much cooler it's going to be tomorrow, potentially 10 degrees colder than today. We're already up to 16 degrees in Burnaby. It's 17 degrees downtown Vancouver. The afternoon high is hot as 24, guaranteed high 19.
18: 11:30 news time, 8:34. We'll find out momentarily at 10 this morning whether thousands of unionized BC nurses could soon begin job action after talks broke down between the union and the province. 11:30's Ben Bouguer reports the union says a strike would be an extraordinary step not taken in 25 years.
1: According to the union, wages, benefits, and working conditions continue to be the main issues holding up the process, which includes around 140 bargaining proposals. Premier David Eby said last week he looks forward to a resolution as soon as possible.
2: And I am sure that we will be able to reach agreement with the nurses on crucial issues that they are bringing to the table, including conditions of work and compensation, appropriate benefits, and so on.
1: Eby says his government recently reached a deal with doctors of BC who tell us they see firsthand the professionalism, expertise, and dedication nurses bring to patient care every day. In the meantime, another strike vote is set to get going tomorrow. Unionized 911 call takers will decide whether they want to begin job action citing similar issues like work conditions and chronic staffing shortages. I'm Ben Bouguera.
18: The parent company of the online learning system Canvas has reached a deal with hackers to delete stolen data. This comes after a cyber attack last week hit thousands of institutions around the world, including UBC and SFU. Instructure has not provided any details on the agreement. A hacking group named Shiny Hunters took responsibility for what happened. With the FIFA World Cup a month away from taking over Vancouver, we're going to hear from the Premier, Tourism Minister, and Pavco this afternoon. They'll be showing off new upgrades at BC Place, where 7 matches will be played beginning in mid-June. You can expect they'll all be asked about where things stand with the Vancouver Whitecaps after an American investor group made a formal bid to move the team to Las Vegas. The owners of the Caps have said they need more revenue from BC Place, but the province is adamant it will not hand over control of the facility to the team. Meantime, a meeting is taking place this week between the team and a high-ranking official from the MLS. Several local police chiefs and BC's public safety minister will be discussing extortions this afternoon. The Canada Border Services Agency will also be attending this roundtable talk to address the growing problem, which mostly targets members of the local South Asian community. Extortions have been making headlines for months following a spike in cases, shootings, and sometimes arson. This virtual roundtable gets going at 5 this afternoon. Surrey has been the center of all this, and so far this year, there have been nearly 100 reported cases. It is 8:36, 14 degrees with sunshine in Vancouver, and a new wildfire is burning out of control near Chetwynd. The Windy Creek wildfire is believed to have been sparked by people and is 40 hectares in size. Fire Information Officer Carly DeRossier says the fire grew quickly due to hot temperatures and strong winds.
3: Ground crews are on site along with heavy equipment that are working to gain access. We also had aircraft response, so there were 4 helicopters supporting with buckets, so dropping water, and air tankers responded as well.
18: She adds the plan is to bring in more crews today. Health experts admit it's unclear whether testing people who may have been exposed to hantavirus but don't have symptoms is useful.
4: BC's provincial health officer says public health officials around the world are discussing the issue. This as passengers from a hantavirus-stricken cruise ship return to their home countries. Dr. Bonnie Henry says tests for some viruses aren't effective before patients develop symptoms, but she says if any of the 10 people in Canada who may have been exposed to the virus develop symptoms, health officials are ready to test and treat them. Hantavirus scientist Bryce Warner says a negative test in someone without symptoms doesn't necessarily mean they don't have the virus. Aaron Sousa, The Canadian Press.
18: Commercial real estate is starting to rebound across Metro Vancouver, but home sales continue to struggle.
28: According to REMAX, there was more demand for retail space than there was last year, with larger stores like grocery leading the charge. Charles Weeb is the REMAX broker for Greater Vancouver. He says the necessities like barbershops, dental offices, and fitness centers are some of the top businesses filling empty spaces.
5: If you know, you can't get your teeth cleaned at Amazon. And you can't get your hair cut from Amazon. So these are areas where retail, you have to go to them in order for them to use them. And right now, that is the strong performer in the market.
28: Wabe says despite the cautious optimism, development activity has slowed significantly across the region. He adds while it remains difficult for small businesses to stay afloat and compete with the big companies, ones that sell unique products tend to thrive. I'm Dean Reichsiedler.
18: We are Vancouver Station for breaking news, traffic and weather, and traffic alerts as they happen. 1130 News Radio. 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
16: Only about 5 minutes for Pack Highway and for Aldergrove and for Sumas right now, but Peace Arch right now heading southbound is slow from about 20 minutes, I'd say, Amy. Heading back into Canada, though, only about 5 minutes for all of the crossings, but you can always find your latest updates at vancouver.citynews.ca/border for any of the border wait times.
18: 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Coming up in 60 seconds, traffic and weather to together on the ones. 1130 News Time. 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
15: Amy, a sand truck is on scene to this diesel spill on Highway 1 westbound in Coquitlam. Crews are still blocking the far right lane at North Road. And again, they've been thorough. We've seen a vacuum truck and a sweeper truck here as well. This all started, of course, before 6 a.m. when a dump truck lost its drive shaft. Westbound volume is slow from the pedestrian overpass after 176th Street in Surrey to the Port Man. Then again from the west end of the bridge to the site of the spill. And now with more from the 11:30 Rogers Xfinity Internet Traffic Center, here's Leah Halayev.
16: Thanks, Cal, for that report from the Super Safe Disposal Traffic Patrol. Massey Tunnel traffic northbound looks great now, just minimal volume. Southbound still south of that Mylora golf course. Alex Fraser Bridge is slow northbound, just from the south end, I'd say, because that's it looks like a lot of people heading towards Queensboro Bridge, because that's where all the traffic is backing up, because that Queensboro is backing up onto the Alex Fraser. Over at the Stalowassen Bridge, you are slow from 132nd northbound all the way to the south end of the bridge. Check over on Highway 1 westbound through the Burnaby Lake stretch. You're slow here from around Elise the Douglas overpass heading towards the Cassie. Are heading off the North Shore. Pockets of volume here and there and heading up the North Shore as well. Lionsgate Bridge, you are backed up around the loop and partially on Marine out of West, out of North Vancouver rather, and just partially on Marine out of West Vancouver. The Richmond Bridges. Now the Oak Street Bridge northbound is slow from around Westminster Highway to the south end. Knight Street Bridge is backing up onto the 91 as well, but it lets up at about midspan. Arthur Lang, a little bit of volume down Resbaker Way. 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
18: But
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18: Things are going to change,
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18: Michael Coos.
17: Things will change. Enjoy the morning. Enjoy the early afternoon. It's still going to be warm, warmer than yesterday. Lots of sun in there. Some high cloud filtering in. The cloud doesn't thicken up until it looks like mid-afternoon with the risk of showers going up as we get into late afternoon and evening. Not every spot is going to see precipitation, let alone anything substantial, especially down to the south and west. The active weather is moving in from the southwest, so there will be a rain shadow effect for Delta, for South Surrey, especially around Boundary Bay. And then the closer you get to the mountains, the better chance for that wet weather to develop later in the day. Tomorrow, it's cloudy, cool, showers in the morning. The afternoon high only up to about 16 degrees. It's already warmer than 16 degrees for most of Metro Vancouver. We're at 17 in Coquitlam, at 16 in West Vancouver, and 16 in Richmond. This afternoon, as warm as 24, the guaranteed high 19.
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18: Sunny skies, 14 degrees in Vancouver. Good morning, I'm Amy Beeman. Here's what's happening right now. We'll find out in just over an hour at 10 a.m. whether 55,000 B.C. nurses will walk off the job or not. The strike vote closed last night. Keep in mind, nurses are an essential service, so job action would be limited. A roundtable discussion on extortion is happening today. So far in Surrey this year alone, there have been nearly 100 reported extortions. BC's Public Safety Minister, police leaders, and the Canada Border Services Agency will be in the meeting. Coming up after sports.
1: Are we talking end game for British Prime Minister Keir Starmer? Under mounting pressure from his own party to resign, but dug in during a cabinet meeting.
18: Time for sports from Sportsnet 650, the home of the Canucks. Here's Rajesh Dave.
2: The Whitecaps have more business this week, both on and off the pitch. Team leadership's going to reportedly meet with the BC government and local First Nations leaders tomorrow. That's according to the Sun and Global News. Seems a memorandum of understanding could be gone over, which would go into details for the team's home at BC Place for the next half decade or so. Stanley Cup playoffs. Nathan MacKinnon getting banged up yesterday, yet he hung around and scored one of Colorado's insurance goals despite a puck to the face as the Avs now take a 3-1 lead on the Wild. 5-2 was the final there. Meanwhile, the Habs have outscored the Sabres 11-3 over the past two games. They're looking to climb out to a 3-1 series lead over Buffalo. They'll face off at Bell Center at 4 o'clock. Also on Sportsnet, Game 5 of Anaheim-Vegas. That series tied 2-2. As for the Canucks, reports this morning say the team still has not selected a general manager, but that assistant GM Ryan Johnson is still very much in the running. Blue Jackets also extending Charlie Coyle this morning. It's a 6-year deal at $36 million. As for the Blue Jays, another loss to Tampa, now 0-4 against the Rays this season. They fell 8-5 yesterday and will try again this afternoon. And was last night the swan song for LeBron James. He wasn't letting on, but OKC swept the Lakers in the NBA playoffs 115-110. Cleveland also evened up their series with Detroit at 2-2 with a 112-103 win. Sports at 15 and 45 past every hour anytime at sportsnet.ca.
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18: You're listening to 1130 News Radio. It is 8:49. British Prime Minister Keir Starmer is hanging on to his job this morning, but barely. Following a big meeting at 10 Downing Street, a political revolt is building.
1: 80 Labour MPs now telling him to go. One of his junior ministers actually resigned today. Beth Rigby with Sky News is there.
29: He has clearly said at the top of that meeting, no one has triggered a leadership ballot, so come and do it. I am standing and I'm continuing. He said, the country expects us to get on with government. That's what I'm doing.
1: But is the writing on the wall? Many suggesting this is just the beginning of the end, with shades of what happened to Boris Johnson, who famously said, when the herd moves, you gotta move. But not yet, according to Starmer. His party lost big time during local elections last week. But he says he doesn't think changing PMs frequently is the right thing to do for the country. He is the sixth British prime minister in just the last decade. I'm Jamie Pulfer.
18: The province confirms the new development will provide more than 100 homes for independent seniors living in downtown Langley. It says the Maple replaces a building that was damaged by a fire in 2017, bringing back 66 homes while adding nearly three dozen new units. The eight-story building is within a 10-minute walk of downtown services and amenities like shops and access to health care. Coming up in 60 seconds, traffic and weather together on the ones. It is 8:50.
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18: 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Here's Kyle Balzer.
15: Well, Amy, it's now been 3 hours since this diesel spill was first reported on Highway 1 westbound through Coquitlam. Crews are blocking the far right lane at North Road. A dump truck lost its drive shaft is what led to the spill. A sand truck is here now. This is adding to the fleet of vehicles helping with the cleanup, including a vacuum truck and a sweeper truck. Highway 1 westbound volume is now slow from the 160 interchange in Surrey to the Portman, crawling from the Cape Horn to the site of the spill. And now with more from the 11:30 Rogers Xfinity Internet Traffic Center, here's Leah Halayev.
16: Thanks, Cal, for that report from the Super Save Disposal Traffic Patrol. Massey Tunnel traffic northbound looks great. It's southbound where you're slow, halfway from Steveston Highway and the Mylora Golf Course. Alex Fraser Bridge northbound, you are slow from about mid-span, and it looks like just to around the Anacostia Channel Bridge, and that's where you're slow for the Queensboro heading into New West as well. Westbound on Stewartson slow from 5th, so easing up a tad. Stalloasem is still jammed from 132nd northbound all the way to the south end of the bridge check. And for the ironworkers, this has been a slow go here westbound from around Kensington in pockets. And then it does really slow down around Boundary all the way towards the Cassiar. Heading off the North Shore, a little bit of volume here and heading into the North Shore. We do have that construction that's off to the side. Lionsgate Bridge is around the loop out of North Vancouver, looking pretty good out of West Vancouver. Oak Street Bridge northbound is slow from just short of Westminster Highway. And the Knight Street Bridge northbound is backing up onto the 91. So busy day out there this morning. Traffic is brought to you by Invictus Asphalt. Loose asphalt, growing cracks, potholes. Don't ignore your pavement's warning signs. Invictus Asphalt can rework the pavement you've already paid for. 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
18: And now over to the Penfolds Roofing and Solar Weather Center. Meteorologist Michael Coos. It's a beautiful morning so far. We are going to get some rain that we need in our five-day forecast.
17: Yeah, and cooler temperatures too. So today, enjoy the heat. There's going to be some humidity out there as well. So feeling almost as warm as 30 degrees away from the shoreline. Winds have a southerly component, become westerly into the afternoon, northwesterly. So we're watching out for that as this system, mainly offshore still right now, but brings in some instability. Showers, especially closer to the mountains through the afternoon and evening. Farther to the south, pretty quiet. And as I mentioned, warm, but colder air will fall. Low starts tomorrow. We'll see some showers with a high of 16 degrees, mainly cloudy and 15 on Thursday, with wet weather hanging on for Friday and Saturday as a trough tracks along the coast. Sunday could be drier, but not much warmer. So as we head through that long weekend, it does look like it's going to be seasonal or below, and lots of cloud cover for sure. Right now, it's already up to 19 degrees in New Westminster. We're 20 degrees in North Burnaby. The afternoon high is hot as 25. The guaranteed high is 19.
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18: 11:30 News Time, 8:54. The EU has imposed sanctions on 16 officials accused of helping Russia abduct tens of thousands of Ukrainian children. The union hosted a joint meeting with Canada in Brussels. Foreign Affairs Minister Anita Nan says Canada supports holding those responsible to account.
10: The Coalition for the Return of Ukrainian Children has been useful because it has garnered international attention on an issue that Russia wants the world to forget.
18: Since March 2023, Russia's president has been subjected to an international criminal court arrest warrant on charges of unlawful deportation and transfer of upwards of 20,000 children. Stateside, fire crews are battling large brush fires near the Everglades.
11: The Florida Forest Service says crews have made progress on two wildfires burning in South Florida that have been casting a pall of smoke over the area. The 172 Avenue fire in Miami-Dade County near Homestead and the much larger Max Road fire in Broward County were both 50% contained on Monday afternoon. In Florida City, firefighters used a helicopter to drop water on the flames. The Max Road fire near Miramar and Pembroke Pines has consumed over 11,000 acres and made for spectacular, if scary, footage as a wall of flame burned close to Highway 27 in an undeveloped area of the Everglades. I'm Jennifer King.
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18: 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Here's Chris McCusker.
19: Good morning. The latest inflation reading in the U.S. did come in hotter than expected, and that's bad news for markets because it could mean higher interest rates. That's not going to sit well with the U.S. president, who's been calling for interest rate cuts since he returned to office, and Kevin Warsh is set to take over as Fed chair on Friday. Carl Shimada is chief market strategist with Corpay.
20: At this point, Warsh and maybe one or two other policymakers on the committee would be extreme outliers in arguing for rate cuts, right? Everything that's in the central banker handbook or the playbook is telling them that, if anything, rates should be going higher a little bit right now as opposed to cutting them.
19: The S&P and the NASDAQ pulling back from record highs. Right now, the S&P is down 63, the NASDAQ down 398. It's still the biggest loser, down 1.5%, and the Dow is down 179. On this side of the border, the TSX lower by 147, 33,991. Even with oil higher for a third straight day, it's up $3.31 to $101.38 a barrel. Gold futures down $56 to $4,672. Now, shares in George Weston Foods up by 2.5% on Bay Street. First quarter revenue was close to estimates, while diluted earnings per share fell short. And the Canadian dollar down by a fifth of a cent, 72.92 cents U.S. At the Business Center, I'm Chris McCusker.
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18: 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There's some competition coming to the market for Tim Hortons. Dunkin' Donuts is coming back to Canada after leaving in 2018. It will start operating either later this year or early next year. Exact locations have yet to be announced. Sonia Aslam produces the 1130 News Radio Morning Show. Charles Brockman is editing vancouver.citynews.ca. CKWX is 1130 News Radio. 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
17: Good morning. It is Tuesday, May 12th. I'm Terry Shantz.
18: And I'm Amy Beeman. Sunny skies and 15 degrees in Vancouver. Here's what's happening right now.
0: We'll find out soon whether around 55,000 BC nurses will start job action as another public service union is set to decide tomorrow whether they'll do the same.
2: Police and politicians will discuss the extortion epidemic at a roundtable later today.
18: Businesses feel like they're under siege with retail crime hitting new highs.
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19: 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The NASDAQ down by more than 400. And the price for oil higher again and above $100. 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
2: To the 11:30 Rogers Xfinity Internet Traffic Center. Very good morning to Leah Halaya.
16: Very good morning to you as well, Terry and Amy. And it is a slow go towards that Ironworkers right now westbound. I'm seeing it slow from around Kensington. Then it'll let up about Sprott and slow right down again all the way. And it's just volume right now. Heading off the North Shore, a little bit of volume. And also heading into the North Shore once you are on in North Vancouver, you're going to find yourself slowing down here for a stretch because we have some crews off to the side. Now, I do want to mention crews are still dealing with that dump truck that lost its drive shaft on Highway 1 westbound at North Road, still blocking that right lane with all of the debris, and they're cleaning it up right now, the diesel spill. So they have the sand machines there, the sweepers, and they are still working at this situation. It's been since like 6 a.m. this morning, but traffic is still backing up here well before Brunette, if you're wondering what the situation is. If you're headed towards the Massey Tunnel northbound, you look like you're just a little slow north of Highway 17A. That's it. Southbound is slow in between Steveston Highway and the Mylor Golf Course. Alex Fraser Bridge northbound is slow from the south end, not even all the way from the south end, to north of Clive, and then it opens up. But if you're headed towards Queensboro Bridge, you are backing up onto the Annesis Channel Bridge. Westbound on Stewartson is slow just right around 6 now. Stalawesome, though, it's not letting up. You are backed up from 132nd northbound all the way to the south end of the bridge deck. Now, I also want to mention in Coquitlam, Tony called in, traffic is down to one lane westbound on United at Fawcett, and that's due to some type of sewer work happening there, and it's definitely backing up traffic around that area. And of course, if you do spot any other problems as you're traveling around, you can always give me a call at star 1130 or pound 1130. Let me know what you're seeing. Lionsgate Bridge has a little bit of volume heading off the North Shore, but I do want to mention Oak Street Bridge is quite slow from around Westminster Highway to the south end of the bridge track, but it's just volume. 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
2: Over to the Penfolds Roofing and Solar Weather Center. Very good morning to meteorologist Michael Coos.
17: Yeah, great morning to you too, Terry. It's a mild morning. Winds aren't super strong early. We have that warm air and humid air in place all the way through the day, but it gets active into the afternoon. So by mid-afternoon, we'll get more and more cloud. This evening, well, even late afternoon through the afternoon commute, we could see a few spotty showers. More likely, though, this evening with those highs punching up into the mid-20s away from the shore. Should be upper teens pushing 20 degrees even right along the coast. Tomorrow, much cooler and a little damp as well, with some showers at 16 in the afternoon. Currently, it's already 19 degrees in Coquitlam. We're at 17 downtown Vancouver. This afternoon, as warm as 25. Guaranteed highs 19.
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2: Well, in about an hour, we're going to find out if roughly 55,000 unionized BC nurses are going on strike.
18: 11:30's Ben Bugera walks us through the sticking points after talks between the union and its employer broke down weeks ago.
0: And according to the union, only four of the around 140 bargaining proposals have been accepted after 6 months at the table. Premier David Eby says he's sure his government will be able to reach an agreement with the nurses on critical issues.
8: I don't think there's a British Columbian who hasn't had a positive experience with a nurse at some point in their life. Such a foundational group of people that keep our healthcare system running.
0: Now, Eby mentioned the province recently came to an agreement with the doctors of BC, who tell us they deeply value collaboration with nurses and remain committed to working together. Nurses aren't the only union who might be heading for job action. 911 call takers will begin voting on whether to strike tomorrow, with the union saying members are at a breaking point. I'm Ben Bugera.
2: Deal's been struck between the parent company of the online learning system system Canvas and a group of hackers behind a data breach last week.
18: Thousands of institutions around the world had personal information compromised, including students at UBC and SFU. Instructure hasn't provided any details of the deal. The hacking group Shiny Hunters took responsibility for the cyber attack.
2: The first FIFA World Cup game in Vancouver coming up fast, about a month away. And this afternoon, we're going to find out what kind of changes have been made to BC Place. The Premier, Tourism Minister, and PAVCO, which operates the stadium, will be showcasing what the government calls legacy upgrades at 2 this afternoon.
18: There's no doubt they will be pressed on what's happening to keep the Vancouver Whitecaps here. The club's owners have said they're not getting enough revenue from the stadium, but the government has repeatedly said it won't hand over control. Meantime, some high-ranking members of the MLS are in Vancouver to meet with Team Brass. This comes on the heels of an American investor group making a formal offer to move the Caps to Las Vegas.
2: 906, 16 degrees and sunny downtown. New data this morning showing retail crime is up and now surpassing $9 billion annually across the country. Business Improvement Areas of BC President Jeremy Hyten says store owners are increasingly dealing with organized theft and repeat offenders.
1: We all need to come together and we really need to hammer out more than platitudes. We need to hammer out effective and concise solutions which are clearly accountable to the residents of British Columbia, because this is just one of those issues that has lingered for far, far too long.
2: Hyten adds there's growing concern the current environment's creating a perception retail theft carries little or no consequence.
18: Several local police chiefs and BC's public safety minister will be discussing extortions this afternoon.
2: Canada Border Services Agency will also attend this roundtable talk to address the growing problem, which mostly targets members of the local South Asian community. Extortions have been making headlines for months following a spike in cases, shootings, and sometimes arson. Virtual roundtable gets going at 5 this afternoon. Surrey has been the center for much of this, and so far this year, there have been nearly 100 reported cases.
18: Crews are battling a new wildfire near Chetwynd. The Windy Creek wildfire is out of control.
2: And Carly DeRosier with the BC Wildfire Service says the fire's grown to about 40 hectares in size.
4: It did grow quite quickly due to the higher temperatures, drier conditions, and the strong winds that we saw in that area.
2: Crews work through the night. More members are arriving on scene today to help out. There are no structures at risk or evacuation alerts in place.
18: Lions Bay Search and Rescue is reminding everyone to know what they're doing if they're going into the backcountry. It says members have responded to 5 calls in just the last week, saying people aren't properly equipped or carrying enough water. They're saying this transition season from winter to spring is deceiving because there's still lots of snow on the mountains. And if you are heading out, make sure you know what you're doing, where you're going, and tell someone your plan.
2: There's some optimism around commercial real estate in Metro Vancouver, even as home sales continue to dip in April.
3: And according to REMAX, it's not exactly a sharp increase, but more of a gradual uptick, with retail leading the pack across our region. Charles Weeb is the REMAX broker for Greater Vancouver. He says in terms of longevity, grocery-anchored retail malls have very low vacancy and are where many small businesses and franchisees are setting up shop.
5: I always find, though, the entrepreneurial business person, they sometimes find niches. And even though they may not be in a more traditional retail-type area or ideal area, they find ways to make their businesses work because of the service that they're providing, the uniqueness of the service they're providing.
3: He adds less new development is expected to cause problems in finding space in the future, which could lead to shortages and higher prices once existing space fills up. I'm Dean Rexheeler.
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16: 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It's 64% full. Tawasin to Dew Point, 10:15 is the next sailing here. 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And Horseshoe Bay to Departure Bay, there's some space on the 1105 this morning, but you can always find your latest ferry update anytime at vancouver.citynews.ca/traffic.
2: Coming up, traffic and weather together on the ones. We'll take a look at the Burnaby Lake stretch. Up next, it is 9:10.
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16: Well, it's quite busy for Highway 1 westbound if you're headed towards the Cassiar, but we'll further back up because we do have that dump truck, that

0: A bit. You're south of Cambie to Midspan, but the Arthur Lang looks fine. Over at the Massey Tunnel northbound, a little volume here just north of Highway 17A. Southbound slow just south of the Mylora Golf Course. Alex Fraser Bridge is a little slow down approaching Cliveden, and then it opens up. But if you're headed towards the Queensborough Bridge, you are going to slow down just after the Anisage Channel Bridge. Stalowassum is still slow, just slightly north of 132nd, all the way down King George Boulevard to the south end of the bridge deck. But of course, if you do spot any other problems out there, star 1130, pound 1130, give me a call. We do have some construction in Coquitlam that is tying up traffic westbound on United at Fawcett, and that is because they have you down to one lane through that stretch. Traffic is brought to you by Jim Pattison Toyota North Shore during Red Tag Days. 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
1: To the Penfolds Roofing and Solar Weather Center. 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
2: Yeah, thanks so much, Terry. It's almost all sun this morning. A few clouds filtering in. More cloud into the afternoon, especially mid to late afternoon, with that risk of showers going up. Winds picking up too by 4 or 5 p.m. Could see some gusts of 40 or 50 kilometers per hour as this system approaches. Brings in some wet weather for tomorrow morning and noticeably cooler. Wednesday's high just up to about 16 degrees, with even colder air coming in for the weekend. The long weekend forecast coming up shortly. Currently, it's already up to 18 degrees in New Westminster, 17 in Port Moody, and mainly sunny. This afternoon, as hot as 25. The guaranteed high is 19.
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3: A restaurant in New York City is on the defensive because it's charging $40 for a 20-inch cheese pizza. The owner says the pie is made with the best ingredients and it costs them a lot, so they're charging a lot. 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
1: Sunny, 17 degrees in Vancouver. And good morning, I'm Terry Shen.
3: And I'm Amy Beeman. Here's what's happening right now.
1: We'll learn in about 45 minutes if BC's unionized nurses are in favor of job action. Their strike vote wrapped up last night. The results come down right around 10. They are an essential service, so any job action would be limited.
3: FIFA World Cup is just a month away. Later today, BC's premier, tourism minister, and others will be unveiling so-called legacy upgrades at BC Play Stadium. This, as the very real risk remains, the Whitecaps will be forced to pack up and leave town.
1: Time now for sports from Sportsnet 650, home of the Canucks. Here's Rajesh Dave.
9: Well, the Whitecaps could have a very important week. New reporting suggests that the team's set to meet with the provincial government and local Indigenous leaders tomorrow. That's according to Global News and The Sun. That's to talk about a possible memo of understanding, which would go into details about the team's future at BC Place over the next 4 to 5 years. The team's got Dallas tomorrow on the pitch. Stanley Cup playoff action. The Avs now a win away from the conference final. Fans in Minnesota leaving quite dejected, down 3-1 with Colorado going after the 5-2 final. Mackenzie Blackwood had to take over for Scott Wedgwood in net, but no biggie, just needed 19 saves. Coming up today, the Habs are up 2-1 on Buffalo. Game 4 will be at the Bell Center at 4 o'clock, while Vegas and Anaheim go head-to-head in Game 5. That series is now a best of 3, tied 2-2. That's at 6:30. The NHL also announcing its nominees for the Jim Gregory GM of the Year Award. They include Minnesota's Bill Guerin, Chris McFarland of Colorado, and Anaheim's Pat Verbeek. And the Columbus Blue Jackets also re-upping Charlie Coyle today. It's a 6-year extension. extension for him at $36 million. Julio Rodriguez, Randy Arozarena, Dominic Cantone, and Cole Young all bringing

0: The offense for the Mariners yesterday as they improved to 20-22, getting closer back to 500. A 3-1 victory over Houston. They'll try and take the series today with Brian Wu on the mound. As for the Blue Jays, the misery continues against the Rays, now 0-4 against Tampa this season. They fell 8-5 at Rogers Center. They'll try again at 4 o'clock. Sports at 15 and 45, past every hour, anytime at sportsnet.ca.
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7: 918, some political chaos in Britain amid mounting demands for the Prime Minister to resign. Our Jamie Palfrey reports there was a tense cabinet meeting earlier today.
8: Has the Prime Minister lost the dressing room?
9: Reporters hurling questions outside 10 Downing Street. Inside, Keir Starmer threw down the gauntlet, basically saying bring it on to any challenger. But that never happened. No official leadership contest has been triggered, according to the BBC's Henry Zeffman.
10: At least in the meeting, nobody took the Prime Minister's challenge, which is to actually formally go for it and run against him for the leadership.
9: Starmer vowing to stay on despite calls from now 81 members of his party, the Labour Party, for him to go. One of his junior ministers has resigned. The party suffering hefty losses in local elections last week. If repeated nationally, that would see the party swept out of power. Starmer, number 6 in the heavy rotation of British prime ministers over the last decade. I'm Jamie Palfrey.
7: Health experts say it's not clear if it's worth testing people who may have been exposed to hantavirus but are not showing symptoms.
11: British Columbia's provincial health officer says public health officials around the world are discussing the issue as passengers from a hantavirus-hit cruise ship have returned to their home countries. 10 passengers who may have been exposed to the virus are in Canada, either quarantining or self-isolating. Dr. Bonnie Henry says if any develop symptoms, health officials are ready to test and treat them.
12: We do have a plan if any of them develop any symptoms that could be this, even as much as a headache, then we have testing available and a protocol to be able to do that.
11: Henry says tests for some viruses aren't effective before patients develop symptoms. From the Canadian Press, I'm Karen Rebo.
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15: Well, Terry, we're dealing with that dump truck that lost its drive shaft still on Highway 1 westbound at North Road. That right lane is blocked by diesel, and they're cleaning it up right now. Happened at about 6 a.m. this morning, and we do have the sand trucks there, sweepers there, and they're working diligently to get this out of the way, but still seeing traffic backing up before Brunette. Once you get past the situation at North Road, you pick up pace, and then you slow down again right around Gullardy and Pockets all the way, and then you really slow down right around Willingdon towards that Cassier for the ironworkers. Now, I'm wondering if we do have a new problem northbound just before Lynn Valley Road. Do we have a crash or a stall? I know there were some crews working on the shoulder, but I'm wondering if we have a new problem there. But give me a call at star 1130 or pound 1130. Lionsgate Bridge looks fine. The Richmond Bridges, the night is a little busy right around Cambie to Midspan. Oak Street Bridge is right around Westminster Highway, I'd say, to the south end, but the Arthur Lane looks pretty good. Massey Tunnel northbound is south of Highway 17A. Southbound looks good. Alex Fraser Bridge is minimal volume here, and the Queensboro, though, you are backing up just short of the Anises Channel Bridge, and the Stalawasum is starting to see some relief here. You are slow approaching 128, but past the intersection, you're slow all the way to the south end of the bridge stack. 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
7: Over we go to the Penfolds Roofing and Solar Weather Center. Michael Cousy is here. Michael, throughout the morning, you've been talking about a change in the weather, some precipitation. Feels like it's been a long time. Has it been about a month or so? Or?
16: it hasn't been quite that long. It's been a couple of weeks, Terry. Although we had some showers on, depends on your spot, on Sunday. It was quite active with some showers popping up, even some downpours in there, but that wasn't widespread. This is widespread stuff we're talking about, where we'll get recordable precipitation really at all the airports, all the locations where we're recording rain. That will take place this weekend. But even later today, we'll see showers more in an isolated way, closer to the mountains, even active. Could see some lightning strikes up in the mountains. So keep that in mind for this evening, especially 25 degrees to high showers tomorrow morning, a little drier in the afternoon, mainly cloudy on Thursday, and only up to 15 degrees. And we do have wet weather kicking around on Friday and again on Saturday. It should be drier and a shade warmer to wrap up the long weekend, but not hot by any means. And if you're camping away from the coast, it's going to be quite cool into the overnights. It could be down near freezing for a lot of spots. It's warm this morning. It's 20 degrees in Surrey, 21 in Burnaby. This afternoon, as warm as 25. Guaranteed high is 19.
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7: Thanks, Leah. 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Coming up at 10, they will tell us the outcome of that strike vote, and we'll have that for you here on 1130. But right now, the 1130 Radio Golfers Weather Report. 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
16: 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Tomorrow's wetter in the morning, drier in the afternoon, and it's a dry day, but a cooler one expected on Thursday. 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
7: 925, and the investigation into six bodies found inside a sweltering railroad boxcar in southern Texas has just expanded. Jim Ryan reports a seventh body has been linked to the case.
18: Six people thought to be undocumented immigrants were found dead Sunday in a rail car in Laredo. 150 miles away, the body of a man was discovered alongside a railroad track in San Antonio Monday. And Sheriff Javier Salazar says there's a connection.
19: Our belief at this point is that it was most likely smugglers, coyotes that opened it from the outside, discovered this body, and dumped it out.
18: They then closed the rail car again, leaving the six other migrants to die inside. Jim Ryan, ABC News, Dallas.
7: The threat of Alberta separation discussed last night at a pro-Canada event featuring former Alberta Premier Jason Kenney.
11: Kenney is one of the few conservatives who has been targeting the separatists over the past year. He expects the federal conservatives will eventually get involved and says current leader Pierre Poilievre needs to take on the role that Jean Charest played during the Quebec referendum in 1985.
20: He will find his voice on that. He grew up in Alberta. He represents an Alberta riding. I don't think he wants to get up, and this is the challenge. He doesn't want to get up every day. Like, he's the leader of the opposition to the government of Canada. That's his political and constitutional job. But if this thing goes forward, I fully expect him to take a leadership role.
11: From the Canadian Press, I'm Karen Rebo.
7: We've got Chris McCusker and the Market Minute coming up next.
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9: Good morning. Dunkin' Donuts is making a return to Canada. So Inspire Brands and Canadian operator Foodtastic is planning to open hundreds of locations across the country starting late this year or early next year. Now, the chain left Canada back in 2018. This will certainly put pressure on companies like Restaurant Brands International, that is the parent company of Tim Hortons. The stock today is higher by 0.2% on Bay Street and shares up 14.5% so far this year. Now, the TSX is lower by 134 points, 34,004. Gold futures await today, down $50 to $4,678. And then oil is higher for a third day, up by $3.37, 101.47 a barrel. There is still no resolution to the war in Iran, and the ceasefire is said to be on shaky ground ahead of the U.S. president's trip to China. The Canadian dollar right now is down by a fifth of a cent, 72.92 cents U.S. Now, that's because the U.S. dollar is moving higher today after the latest inflation reading in the U.S. signaled an interest rate hike is more likely than a cut. The reading for April, 3.8%, and that was higher than expected. So Wall Street in the red as well today, with the S&P and the NASDAQ pulling back from record highs. The NASDAQ still the biggest loser, down 442. That's a decline of 1.6%. The S&P is down 62 points, and the Dow is down 184. At the Business Center, I'm Chris McCusker.
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27: Good morning. It is Tuesday, May 12th. I'm Amy Beeman. Sunny skies, 17 degrees in Vancouver. Here's what's happening right now.
28: We're just hours away from finding out whether BC nurses could start job action as another union gets set to start a strike vote tomorrow.
27: Legacy updates at BC Place will be revealed today, 1 month until the first FIFA World Cup game in Vancouver. Retail crime is hitting new highs across Canada, surpassing $9 billion annually.
29: New data is showing that commercial real estate in Metro Vancouver is showing a rebound, and one sector is thriving more than others.
0: We've got the latest from the Stanley Cup playoffs yesterday as the Whitecaps get set to meet with the BC government and First Nations leaders tomorrow. Sports at 45.
9: The price for oil holding above $100. The TSX and the Dow each drop by more than 100 points, and the NASDAQ down by more than 400. Business at 56.
27: It's 9:31 now to the 11:30 Rogers Xfinity Internet Traffic Center with Leah Halayev.
15: Crews are still dealing with that diesel spill on Highway 1 westbound, Amy, and it happened after a dump truck lost its drive shaft at North Road, blocking that right lane. They're cleaning up the diesel right now. We do have crews there that are sanding and sweeping, but it's still slow here from around Brunette. Once you get past it, you pick up pace and slow down past Gillardy to about Kensington, and then you're going to pick up and slow down down again right around Willingdon. So very slow go through that Burnaby Lake stretch this morning. Once you come out of the Cass here for the Ironworkers, you look fine though. Heading off the North Shore looks good for the Ironworkers, the Lionsgate Bridge, checking out the Richmond Bridges, the Arthur Lang, no delays there, but the Oak Street Bridge is backed up from around Westminster Highway to the south end of the bridge check. Knight Street Bridge northbound as well, south of Canby, getting close to the 91 to about Midspan. Then you find some relief from that point. Over at the Massey Tunnel, northbound is slow north of Highway 7, or north of the Delta Workshard. So picked up some late volume here. Southbound looks fine, and that's because they pull counterflow. Alex Fraser Bridge is pockets of volume in the east-west connector westbound. Queensboro still slow, just short of that Annis's Channel Bridge. Westbound on Stewartson has eased up quite nicely, though. Stalawasum is busy again, about halfway from 128 to 132nd, past 128th, and then you pick up pace and slow down again right around Scott Road to the south end of the bridge deck. Traffic is brought to you by Central City Fun Park, BC's largest indoor fun park with bowling, laser tag, mini golf, roller skating, family go-karts, and a giant arcade, Central City Fun Park in Surrey.
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16: And the warmth as well. There's a chance we get some sun in there, even tomorrow through the afternoon, as there's some instability around, but the temperatures are going to start to come down, seasonal or below, starting tomorrow and lasting all the way through the long weekend. So today it's hot, it's humid. Temperatures are going to be pushing mid-20s away from the coast, feeling 28 plus potentially with some humidity. Even near the water, it's going to be 19 or 20, feeling about 23 or 4. But the active weather develops later in the day, chance for showers, more cloud cover, gustier winds into the evening. Tomorrow, showers more so in the morning than the afternoon. Mainly cloudy, but unstable with a high of 16 degrees and just 15, and mainly cloudy on Thursday. Looking at a long weekend coming up shortly. Currently, it's 20 degrees in Surrey. It's also up to 20 degrees in East Van. The afternoon high is hot as 25, guaranteed high is 19.
27: 11:30 news time, 9:33. We are about half an hour away from finding out if roughly 55,000 unionized nurses in BC have agreed to take job action. 11:30's Ben Bugera reports voting wrapped up last night and the results will be public at 10 a.m.
1: The union has told us withdrawing labor while the province faces a health care crisis is the last thing nurses want to do, but say it's the province that's put them in that position. Premier David Eby has said he's confident his government will find a path forward with the nurses.
2: We are at the table with the nurses. We will come to an agreement with the nurses.
1: Wages, benefits, and working conditions continue to be the main sticking points. The province recently came to an agreement with the doctors of BC, who tell us nurses are essential partners in delivering health care across the care system in the province, adding they face the same challenges that all medical professionals are experiencing. Nurses aren't the only public sector workers looking at job action. Unionized 911 call takers are set to vote on whether to strike starting tomorrow. I'm Ben Bugera.
27: The company that operates the online learning system Canvas has struck a deal with hackers to delete their stolen data. The platform was the subject of a cyber attack that created chaos for students last week, including those at SFU and UBC. Canvas parent company Instructure has not provided any details on the agreement, including whether there was a payment. A hacking group named Shiny Hunters claimed responsibility for the breach. Tomorrow marks exactly 1 month from the first FIFA World Cup game at BC Place. And later this afternoon, the Premier, Tourism Minister, and the folks at Pavco, which operates the stadium, will be unveiling the so-called legacy upgrades at the facility. This comes as pressure is ramping up on the provincial government to do something to keep the Vancouver Whitecaps in town. The owners have said they're not getting enough revenue from the building, and one idea is to hand over control of BC Place to the Whitecaps. The province has already said it's not going to do that. Meantime, a high-level executive from the MLS is in town this week meeting with Team Brass. And remember, an American-based group has already made a formal offer to move the Whitecaps to Las Vegas. It is 9:35, 17 degrees in Vancouver, and there are major concerns today from Canada's retail business community as new data shows a 76% increase in violent incidents connected to retail theft. Business Improvement Areas of BC President Jeremy Heitens says meaningful action is needed from all levels of government to crack down.
3: And what these reports continue to show is that small business in British Columbia is being crushed under the weight of a organized and casual theft paradigm that really is adding to the cost pressures of running any kind of a small business.
27: The Retail Council of Canada reports losses across the country have now surpassed $9 billion annually. BC's public safety minister will be joined by a number of police leaders and the Canada Border Services Agency for a roundtable discussion about extortions later today. The issue reached a crisis point months ago following a number of shootings, predominantly targeting those in the local South Asian community. This virtual roundtable gets underway at 5 p.m. So far this year in Surrey alone, which has been a hotbed for these crimes, there have been nearly 100 reported extortions, 16 related shootings, and dozens of victims. Health experts say it's not clear whether it's useful to test people who may have been exposed to hantavirus but don't yet have symptoms. BC's top doctor says public health officials around the world are discussing the issue as passengers from a hantavirus-hit cruise ship have returned to their home countries. 10 passengers who may have been exposed to the virus are in Canada, either quarantining or self-isolating. Dr. Bonnie Henry says if any develop symptoms, they'll be tested and treated.
4: We do have a plan if any of them develop any symptoms that could be this, even as much as a headache, then we have testing available and a protocol to be able to do that.
27: Henry adds tests for some viruses aren't effective before patients develop symptoms, and little is known about how well testing works in rare cases of hantavirus. As home sales continue to struggle, the commercial real estate market in Metro Vancouver is showing signs of recovery.
29: And that's according to a new report from REMAX, showing not a sharp rebound, but a gradual uptick in demand. Charles Weeb is the REMAX broker for Greater Vancouver. He says retail is currently the strongest performing commercial sector, outpacing office and industrial spaces.
5: The retail part is a necessity-based retail, is among the asset classes drawing the strongest demand. Grocery stores, fitness clubs, dental offices, doctor's offices, all of those things.
29: Weeb says it's a good time for new businesses to enter the market as he anticipates a supply shortfall later this year and into 2027. He adds bigger businesses continue to hold more buying power, but smaller independent stores with niche products have more chances of thriving. I'm Dean Rank-Seedler.
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27: 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Coming up in 60 seconds, traffic and weather together on the ones. 1130 News time, 940.
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15: Crews are still cleaning up that diesel on Highway 1 westbound. Amy, it was after a dump truck lost its driving axle, and just spilled diesel all over that right lane near North Road. And crews are dealing with that with sand and sweeper trucks, so they're still there. It's been there since 6 a.m. this morning. We are backing up well before Brunette, and then it does let up. And you're going to find some slow spots through the rest of the Burnaby Lake stretch, and then definitely before Willingdon if you're headed towards that Cassiar. Heading off the North Shore, looks great for the Lions Gate Bridge, the Ironworkers as well. Richmond Bridges, though, the Oak Street Bridge has been busy in between the 91 and Westminster Highway, northbound all the way over the bridge and into Vancouver. Arthur Lane looks fine. The Knight Street Bridge, just a little bit of volume mid-span. Massey Tunnel, you are south of Highway 17A, now northbound. Southbound looks fine. Alex Fraser Bridge looks good. Just a little bit of a slowdown, kind of right where the 91A splits. I believe it's just volume. If it's not, you can always give me a call at star 1130 or pound 1130. Queensboro, though, is backing up onto the Amesis Channel Bridge, but westbound on Stewartson looks good. Stalawasam, a little volume approaching 128th past that. He pick up pace and slow down again right around Scott Road. For the Portman out of Surrey and Langley, we look pretty good here, but like I said, you are going to slow down in that Burnaby Lake stretch. Now, we also have some construction. Thanks for the phone calls. On Canada Way, westbound at Burris, you're down to one lane, really backing up traffic. Eastbound on Canada Way, they have you down to one lane at Imperial. Also in Coquitlam, construction has traffic down to one lane westbound on United at Fawcett. And I'm looking for an update if we do have this crash in Port Coquitlam. It was westbound Lougheed at Westwood. I don't have a lane. If you're in the area, please give me a call at star 1130 or pound 1130. 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
27: Thank you, Leah. Now to the Penfolds Roofing and Solar Weather Center. We've got some heat and some sun this morning, Michael Koos, and then it may go away for a little bit.
16: Yeah, the heat will still be there through the afternoon, Amy, but it's later in the day. We'll get more cloud cover and a risk of showers or even isolated thunderstorms. Not completely out of the question. Closer to the mountains or into the mountains as we get into the late afternoon and evening. Tomorrow, it's cooler, showers on and off, but especially in the morning. 16, only the high on Wednesday. Thursday's mainly cloudy and up to 15, and potentially cooler than that all the way through the long weekend. So showers on Friday, showers on Saturday, mainly cloudy Sunday and into Monday potentially as well, with temperatures not getting out of the mid-teens. It's already above that currently across Metro Vancouver. It's 20 degrees in Langley, 20 in Coquitlam, and 20 downtown this afternoon. The guaranteed high is 19 for the airport, but everywhere else is away from the water as warm as 25 degrees.
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27: Sunshine, 17 degrees in Vancouver. Good morning, I'm Amy Beeman. Here's what's happening right now. We are just minutes away from finding out if BC's 55,000 nurses have voted to walk off the job or not. Voting results are expected at 10 this morning. Job action will be limited as nurses are an essential service. And a deal with hackers to delete stolen data has been reached with the online learning system Canvas. A cyber attack last week hit thousands of institutions around the world, including UBC and SFU. Coming up after sports.
0: Is the writing on the wall for the British Prime Minister?
1: When the herd moves, you've got to move.
0: After a crucial cabinet meeting and even more calls for him to resign, Keir Starmer is refusing to budge.
27: Time now for sports. From Sportsnet 650, the home of the Canucks, here's Rajesh Dave.
2: The future of the Whitecaps could become a little more clear tomorrow as the team set to meet with the BC government and local Indigenous groups about what BC Place could look like as a future home. Reports suggest the meeting could go over a possible memorandum of understanding for the Caps' tenure at the stadium for the next 4 to 5 years. Stanley Cup playoff action and the Avs are a win away from the conference final. Fans in Minnesota leaving sad down 3-1 now as they shift to Colorado after the 5-2 final. Mackenzie Blackwood replacing Scott Wedgwood in net for the Avs, needed just 19 saves. As for today, the Habs are up 2-1 on the Sabres. Game 4 at an electric Bell Center in Montreal. It's a 4 o'clock start on Sportsnet. Then later, Vegas and Anaheim in Game 5. That series tied 2-2. The NHL also announcing its nominees for the Jim Gregory GM of the Year Award. They include Minnesota's Bill Guerin, Chris McFarland of Colorado, and Anaheim's Pat Verbeek. And the Columbus Blue Jackets also re-upping Charlie Coyle today. It's a 6-year extension for him at $36 million. The Mariners with a clutch 3-1 win over the Astros yesterday thanks to Julio Rodriguez and Randy Arozarena, who each homered and had two hits respectively in the 3-1 final. They've got Brian Wu up for the middle game. The Jays, meanwhile, losing to Tampa again. They're now 0-4 against the Rays this season. It was an 8-5 loss as they try again this afternoon. And have we seen the last of LeBron James as a Laker or ever? King James non-committal on his future after the Thunder outed LA last night 115-110 to finish the sweep. Sports at 15 and 45 past every hour anytime at sportsnet.ca.
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27: It is 9:49. Good morning. I'm Amy Beeman. A crucial cabinet meeting took place this morning in the UK as British Prime Minister Keir Starmer insists he will not step down.
0: So holding off a rebellion with no official leadership challenge, but his party, the Labour Party, is in open revolt. Some 81 MPs now pushing him to resign. University of Liverpool politics professor John Tung.
24: If there are cabinet resignations today, it's difficult to see how Keir Starmer can survive. We could be in Boris Johnson territory where he could try and replace those cabinet ministers for 24, 48 hours. But in the end, Boris Johnson had to go, famously saying, when the herd moves, you've got to move.
0: So far, one junior minister has resigned. Rumors are more could follow. Starmer, the sixth British prime minister in the last 10 years, he's refusing to bend under the pressure after his party suffered heavy losses during local elections last week. I'm Jamie Pulfer.
27: A senior Trump administration official says Israel sent special systems to the UAE to help defend the country against Iran.
25: The U.S. ambassador to Israel, Mike Huckabee, said Israel sent Iron Dome anti-missile batteries and personnel to the United Arab Emirates to defend the country during the Iran war. At a Tel Aviv conference, Huckabee said, I'd like to say a word of appreciation for the UAE, the first Abraham Accord member, adding, just look at the benefits. Israel sending them Iron Dome batteries and personnel to help operate them. The UAE has not immediately responded to a request for comment over the acknowledgement by Huckabee, though it underlines the growing defense relationship between the countries long suspicious of Iran. I'm Charles Delatesma.
27: Traffic and weather together next. It is 9:50.
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27: It's 9:51 now to the 11:30 Rogers Xfinity Internet Traffic Center, starting off in Port Coquitlam. Here's Leah Halayev.
15: We have a crash apparently involving reports, Amy, of a pedestrian struck westbound on Lougheed Highway at Westwood. Crews, I don't believe, are on scene just yet. But of course, if they have arrived, you can always give me a call at *1130#1130. I'm not sure what's being blocked. If you do have an update, give me a call. Crews are still clearing up that diesel spill, though, on Highway 1 westbound at North Road. That right lane still dealing with that diesel spill, with crews there with sand and also sweepers. We had an earlier dump truck that lost its drive shaft at 6 this morning, and that's what the situation is. So you're going to see a little bit of a backup still. Through the Burnaby Lake stretch, you are going to slow down in pockets, and then just before Willingdon, all the way towards that Cassiar, it's just volume. Heading out of the Cassiar, you look fine into the North Shore. Ironworkers looks good. Heading off the North Shore, Lionsgate Bridge, a little volume out of North and West Vancouver. Over at the Knight Street Bridge, a little bit of volume from the south end to about mid-span, but the Oak Street Bridge is still slow, just short of Westminster Highway, all the way over the bridge deck to at least West 70th. We may have a crash on the Southwest Marine Drive exit. If we do, *1130#1130, give me a call. Arthur Lang looks good. The Massey Tunnel, you are slow south of Highway 17A. Southbound looks good, though. Alex Fraser, just pockets of volume in the East-West Connector. Queensboro Bridge is slow before Howes, and the Stalawasum a little slow down, approaching 128th, but we do have Construction Canada Way westbound at Burris, really backing up traffic. You're down to one lane. Also eastbound Canada Way at Imperial. 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
27: Thanks, Leah. Now to the Penfolds Roofing and Solar Weather Center, meteorologist Michael Coos with our five-day forecast.
16: Yeah, thanks, Amy. In the five-day forecast, there's cooler air on the way just in time for the long weekend, I'm afraid. Although the long weekend won't be a washout. Saturday's still looks like the wettest day, Friday into Saturday, where we'll see some rain across the area. And then Sunday, even sunny breaks Sunday and potentially Monday with slightly warmer air. But when I say warmer, Sunday and Monday might not get above 15 or 16 degrees, with Saturday's temperature maybe not even to 13 degrees. So that's the type of air we're talking about heading into the weekend. And we do have some wet weather on Friday. It's your getaway day for many, just 13 degrees. Today it's warm, in fact, hot, mid-20s. For daytime highs, 27, 28 with some humidity away from the shore. Gusty winds with some showers possible, especially later in the day. The showers lingering into tomorrow morning. Currently, it's warming up quickly. Pitt Meadows is at 14 degrees, 16 downtown. This afternoon, as warm as 25. The guaranteed high is 19.
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27: 11:30 news time, 9:54. We're keeping an eye on a new wildfire burning in the province's northeast. The BC Wildfire Service says crews are responding to the Windy Creek wildfire, which is about 30 kilometers from Chetwynd. Fire Information Officer Carly DeRosier says it's about 40 hectares in size and out of control.
10: It was visible from Fort St. John and Dawson Creek, and we were receiving reports all the way from Alberta as well, so it was very visible.
27: Adding strong winds, warm temperatures, and dry conditions have prompted the fire to grow quickly. A search and rescue team in Lions Bay says its members have responded to 5 calls for help in the past week, attributing the incidents to hikers wearing improper footwear and failing to carry enough water. Their search manager says the transition season from winter to spring is the most dangerous time of year. And reminding you, there is still snow on the mountains, even though the weather is warmer down here. Anyone venturing into the backcountry is encouraged to check trail conditions ahead of time.
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27: 11:30 news time, 9:56. Now the Market Minute with Chris McCusker.
12: Good morning. eBay is rejecting a $56 billion takeover offer from GameStop. The online auction company says the proposal is neither credible nor attractive. Right now, shares in eBay on Wall Street up by 0.33%. Stock in GameStop is down by about 2%. Now the NASDAQ and S&P pulling back from record highs after the latest U.S. inflation reading came in hotter than expected. The NASDAQ down 502. It continues to hit new lows for the day, a drop of 1.9%. The S&P is down 65 and the Dow is down 142. The U.S. Senate did confirm Kevin Warsh's appointment to the Federal Board of Governors. A vote to appoint him as chair will come before he takes over the job on Friday. On Bay Street, the TSX lower by 139, 33,999, with gold futures down $50, 4,678. Oil is higher for a third day with no end in sight to the Iran war. Right now up by $3.74 to $101.84. And the Canadian dollar is lower today because the U.S. dollar is higher. Carl Shimada is chief market strategist at Corpay.
13: The Canadian economy is still getting some benefit from higher oil prices, and that is helping to keep the Canadian dollar somewhat range-bound. But yes, you know, if we look at the overall hit to the economy from higher energy prices, higher interest rates, that is likely to, you know, keep us in sort of a neutral position for now.
12: Our loonie down by 0.25, 72.91 cents U.S. At the Business Center, I'm Chris McCusker.
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12: 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She died by suicide following a long battle with mental illness. He opened up about it in an interview with CBS.
29: 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And sometimes with diseases, they are terminal.
12: Marty, Life is Short is dedicated to his daughter and his longtime friend, Catherine O'Hara. I'm Eva Fragiscados.
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31: It's Tuesday, May 12th. Thanks for joining us. I'm Reynaldo Suarez. Right now, it's mostly a mix of sun and cloud, 16 degrees in Vancouver. Here's what's making news.
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15: Couple problems out there. We're still dealing with rain, although Highway 1 westbound after Brunette, close to North Road. That's where we had that diesel spill after the dump truck lost its axle. They're still cleaning it up in that right lane. And then now it looks like we have a new problem. Highway 1 eastbound in Coquitlam before North Road. So eastbound as well, the left lane is blocked due to a vehicle incident. We had reports of a pedestrian struck in Port Coquitlam westbound on Lougheed Highway at Westwood. If you can call me and let me know what the situation is, what's being blocked, star 1130, pound 1130, let me know. We do still have quite a bit of volume out there if you're headed towards the Ironwork, because you're slow from around Kensington all the way towards that Cassiar. Heading off the North Shore looks great though for both bridges. The Oak Street Bridge is solid from around the 91. I'm wondering if we have a problem at the north end, star 1130, pound 1130, give me a call. Massey Tunnel still slow from Highway 17A, but Alex Fraser looks good. Queensboro's right around the pedestrian overpass, and the Stalawasan Bridge is a little bit of volume northbound approach 128th. 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
31: Well, happening now, we're hearing from the union representing over 55,000 BC nurses. They voted 8.2% in favor of strike action. We now go live to Canada Place, where BC Nurses Union President Adrian Keir has the details.
1: Place violence that continues to harm nurses every single day, on every single shift. We came to the table with the intention to strengthen the benefits nurses rely on to stay healthy in one of the most physically and psychologically demanding professions there is. We came to the table to ensure proper and adequate funding for minimum nurse-to-patient ratios, provincial commitment. But we've also been met with the employer who's refused to offer any substantive contract improvements or commit to the compensation and funding made available to other public sector contracts. Nurses are a critical part of the healthcare system. Why should we accept less? This vote does not mean nurses are going on strike tomorrow. What it does mean is that nurses across British Columbia are united more than ever before, and we are prepared to do what it takes to secure a fair contract, a contract that respects us, a contract that acknowledges the work we do, protects our health and safety, protects the patients of BC, and recognizes the essential role we play in holding this healthcare system together. This strike mandate is more than bargaining. This is about the future of nursing in British Columbia. It is about respect. It is about retention. It is about ensuring nurses can continue providing safe, quality care to our patients. Today, nurses are standing together and saying, enough is enough. We are ready to fight for a contract that values and respects nurses, strengthens public health care, and protects the future of this profession. Now, it's time for government and for health employers to listen. Thank you.
31: Thank you for tuning in to 11:30 News Radio. As you just heard, that was BC Nurses Union President Adrian Keir. She says over 55 BC nurses voted 98.2% in favor of strike action. Now, Keir stresses that this doesn't mean that nurses will go on strike tomorrow, but rather unite to get a contract she says nurses deserve. We'll have more all on this coming up at the bottom of the hour. Well, the parent company of an online learning system, Canvas, has reached a deal with hackers to delete stolen data. This comes after a cyber attack last week hit thousands of institutions around the world, including UBC and SFU. Instructure has not been providing any details on the agreement. A hacking group named Shiny Hunters took responsibility for what happened.
7: Everything Vancouver.
31: With the FIFA World Cup a month away from taking over Vancouver, we're going to hear from the Premier, Tourism Minister, Anne Pavko this afternoon. They'll be showing off new upgrades at BC Place, where seven matches will be played beginning in mid-June. Fun fact, they've completely finished already putting in the new turf. It's real grass. That's already taken place there. You can expect they'll be asked about where things stand with the Vancouver Whitecaps as well after an American investor group made a formal bid to move the team to Vegas. The owners have said that they need more revenue from BC Place, but the province is adamant it will not hand over control of the facility to the team. Meantime, a meeting is taking place this week between the team and a high-ranking official from the MLS. Well, the BC Children's Hospital out with a warning to parents after an increase in window and balcony falls in 2025. This emergency department recorded a 35% increase in visits for these incidents compared to the previous year. The hospital says impacts of children falling from windows can be life-altering or ending, but says there are steps you can take to prevent it from happening. Families and caregivers are urging you to install window locks, remove anything that can be climbed on near windows for children, and talk to your young ones about the dangers. The warning comes as warm weather usually means more windows being left open. And several local police chiefs and the BC Public Safety Minister will be discussing extortion this afternoon. The Canada Border Service Agency will be attending this roundtable talk to address the growing problem, which mostly targets members of the local South Asian community. Extortions have been making headlines for months following a spike in cases, shootings, and sometimes arsons. The virtual roundtable gets going today at 5 o'clock. Surrey has been the center of all this, and so far this year, there have been nearly 100 reported cases. Well, a new wildfire burning out of control near Chenchuan. The Windy Creek wildfire is believed to have been sparked by people and is 40 hectares in size. Fire Information Officer Carly DeRosier says the fire grew quickly due to the hot temperatures and strong winds.
10: Ground crews are on site along with heavy equipment that are working to gain access. We also had aircraft response, so there were four helicopters supporting with buckets, so dropping water, and air tankers responded as well.
31: She adds the plan is to bring in more crews today. And health experts adamant it's unclear whether testing people who might be exposed to the hands of virus but don't have symptoms is useful.
2: BC's provincial health officer says public health officials around the world are discussing the issue. This as passengers from a hantavirus-stricken cruise ship return to their home countries. Dr. Bonnie Henry says tests for some viruses aren't effective before patients develop symptoms, but she says if any of the 10 people in Canada who may have been exposed to the virus develop symptoms, health officials are ready to test and treat them. Hantavirus scientist Bryce Warner says a negative test in someone without symptoms doesn't necessarily mean they don't have the virus. Aaron Sousa, The Canadian Press.
31: Commercial real estate is starting to rebound across Metro Vancouver as home sales continue to struggle. Of course, we'll have more on that coming up a little later. Up next, we have your ferry report. It's 10:09.
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15: 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Tawasin to Duke Point, 12:45 is the next sailing here, and it's sitting at 74% full. And checking out Horseshoe Bay to Departure Bay, it looks like I'm loading the screen there, and then there's some space on the 11:05 this morning. But you can always find your latest ferry update anytime at vancouver.citynews.ca/traffic.
31: Traffic and weather together next. We'll tell you about this new one and in Vancouver. It's 10:10.
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15: Well, all of a sudden, we have quite a few issues going on right now, Reynaldo. Let's start off with Highway 1 westbound. We still have crews dealing with the diesel spill that was at North Road in the right lane westbound. They are still cleaning it up. This is after the dump truck lost its drive shaft earlier this morning at 6 a.m. And we are backing up well before Brunette Avenue because of that. And eastbound, we had a crash right across from North Road involving three cars in the left lane. Not seeing too much of a slowdown here. We also had reports of a pedestrian that was struck in Port Coquitlam westbound on Lougheed Highway at Westwood. I don't have a lane or if they're still dealing with the situation. Star 1130, pound 1130, give me a call. In Pitt Meadows, we have a stalled semi westbound on Lougheed.

0: We are going to slow down right around that Douglas overpass again, all the way towards that Cassier. Heading off the North Shore looks good, though, for the ironworkers and the Lionsgate Bridge. And looking at the Knight Street Bridge northbound, you're slow almost from the 91 to about mid-span, but the Arthur Lane looks good. I do want to mention also some construction really tying up traffic in Burnaby. On Canada Way westbound at Burris has the down to one lane. Eastbound Canada Way is down to one lane at Imperial. 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For more information, head to shannonoaks.com. And we're going to head to the Penfolds Roofing and Solar Weather Center. And we're going to check in with our meteorologist, Michael Coos.
1: It's all sun into the early afternoon. Well, not all sun. There's some high cloud already filtering in. This afternoon, it's warm, humid as well. 25, could feel 28, 29 for inland parts of the region. Closer to the coast, it is going to be cooler, more like 19 or 20, but still humid. Drops down to 11 overnight. Showers possible this evening especially, but even late afternoon, it gets unsettled and windy. Tomorrow, showers and 16, mainly cloudy, and up to 15 only on Thursday. This afternoon, it warms up to 25 degrees. 19 is your guaranteed high for near the coast.
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2: 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We just heard from BC Nurses Union President Adrian Gear saying over 55,000 BC nurses voted 98% in favor of strike action. We got more on that coming up in your top stories. 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
2: It's the sun and cloud, 19 degrees in Vancouver. Thanks for joining us. I'm Reynaldo Suarez. Here's what's happening right now. Well, breaking news to 1130 News Radio. We just heard from the BC Nurses Union President Adrian Gear moments ago. She says over 55,000 BC nurses voted in favor 98% of strike action. Gear stresses that this doesn't mean nurses will go on strike tomorrow, rather unite to get a contract she says nurses deserve. And the FIFA World Cup, just a month away now, taking over Vancouver. We're going to hear from the Premier, Tourism Minister, and Pavco this afternoon. They'll be showing off all the new upgrades to BC Place. We'll have that right here. Coming up after sports, the province confirms a new development will provide more than 100 homes for independent seniors in Langley. Time for sports from Sportsnet 650, your home of the Canucks. Here's Rajesh Dave.
12: The Whitecaps have more business this week, both on and off the pitch. Team leadership's going to reportedly meet with the BC government and local First Nations leaders tomorrow. It seems a memorandum of understanding could be gone over, which would go into details for the team's home at BC Place for the next half decade or so. As for on-the-pitch work, they've got FC Dallas coming up tomorrow. Stanley Cup playoffs, Nathan MacKinnon getting banged up yesterday, yet he hung around and scored one of Colorado's insurance goals despite a puck to the face as the Avs now take a 3-1 lead on the Wild. 5-2 was the final there. Meanwhile, the Habs have outscored the Sabres 11-3 over the past two games. They're looking to climb out to a 3-1 series lead over Buffalo. They'll face off at Bell Center at 4 o'clock. Also on Sportsnet, Game 5 of Anaheim-Vegas. That series tied 2-2. As for the Canucks, reports this morning say the team still has not selected a general manager, but that assistant GM Ryan Johnson is still very much in the running. Blue Jackets also extending Charlie Coyle this morning. It's a 6-year deal at $36 million. The NHL also out with its GM of the Year candidates today. They include Minnesota's Bill Guerin, Colorado's Chris McFarland, and Anaheim's Pat Verbeek. And And a note from the Penguins as well. GM Kyle Dubas speaking this morning, saying they had a great exit interview with Evgeny Malkin and would love to have him back, and will continue to work.

0: continue to work with his agent on it. And was last night the swan song for LeBron James? He wasn't letting on, but OKC swept the Lakers in the NBA playoffs 115-110. Cleveland also evened up their series with Detroit at 2-2 with a 112-103 win. Sports at 15 and 45 past every hour, anytime at sportsnet.ca.
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3: You're listening to 1130 News Radio. I'm Reynaldo Suarez. The province confirms a new development will provide more than 100 homes for independent seniors living in downtown Langley. The Maple replaces a building that was damaged by fire in 2017, bringing back 66 homes while adding nearly three dozen new units. The eight-story building is within a 10-minute walk of downtown services and amenities, including shops and access to healthcare. All the apartments are a one-bedroom unit with adaptable features like accessible bathrooms. It is deadline day for the 2026 census. Completion is mandatory. If you don't do it, you can be fined $500. 75% of households receive the short-form questionnaire. The rest receive the long-form version, which asks for additional information on social, economic, and housing situations of Canadians. Some Canadians have taken to social media, saying the questionnaire violates their privacy. One Liberal MP says the information shared is important to help governments decide community needs like schools, hospitals, and federal funding for municipalities. An effort's underway to bring back a rare antelope in Kenya. AP correspondent Ben Thomas with the details.
4: On the misty slopes of Mount Kenya lives the mountain bongo, known as the ghost of the forest. While camouflaged and hard to spot amid the dense vegetation, a rare shy and, as Caroline McKenna tells us,
5: a beautiful
4: antelope with rusty brown fur and distinct vertical white stripes and impressive swirled horns. Fewer than 100 individuals survive in the wild, but the Mount Kenya Wildlife Conservancy is breeding them. That's one feeding at a trough and slowly introducing them into the wild.
6: The most surprising thing was how quickly these animals actually adapted to the environment, eating on their by themselves.
4: Robert Arujo heads the conservancy.
6: We have about five bongos born there, of which the first born in the sanctuary has already made 2 years.
4: Noting leopards and other predators stalk these forests, Arujo says that's a sign of success. I'm Ben Thomas.
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5: the Rogers Xfinity Internet Traffic Center. I'm Leah Halaev. Quite a few issues out there this morning on Highway 1 westbound at North Road. Still dealing with that diesel spill after the dump truck lost its drive shaft and spilled diesel all over that right lane at North Road. Crews are still cleaning it up. Still seeing quite a bit of a backup here, it looks like, from Ali's schoolhouse. We also have a crash eastbound on Highway 1 right across the situation before North Road involving three cars. They're in the left lane and the HOV lane. Also had reports of a pedestrian struck in Port Coquitlam westbound on Lougheed Highway at Westwood. Give me a call if we're still dealing with this situation at Star 1130, pound 1130. In Pitt Meadows, we have a stalled semi westbound on Lougheed Highway before Harris in the center lane. Oak Street Bridge northbound, there's some trolley wire work happening at the north end of the bridge deck in the right lane, it looks like, and that's why traffic is just crawling over that bridge deck all the way from the 91 right now. We also have construction on Canada Way westbound at Burris, has you down to one lane. Eastbound Canada Way, they're doing construction there as well at Imperial, and they have you down to one lane. Traffic is brought to you by Jim Pattison Hyundai Surrey. 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Now let's head over to the Penfolds Roofing and Solar Weather Center and let's check in with our meteorologist, Michael Coos.
13: More cloud coming in this afternoon. Still warm and humid. Risk of showers late in the day, especially late afternoon and into the evening. Highs as hot as 25. Tomorrow, showers, especially in the morning as the low moves through. 16 the high, 15 and mainly cloudy on Thursday. Showers and cooler on both Friday and Saturday with highs no warmer than about 13 or 14. This afternoon, it's as warm as 25 degrees with a chance for showers. 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Today, great day for golf, but keep in mind the winds are going to be up later in the day and that risk of showers closer to sunset. Tomorrow, showers early. Better bet for good golf weather, although it will be breezy coming Wednesday afternoon and definitely into Thursday as well. 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
3: Thank you for making the switch back to 1130 News Radio. I'm Reynaldo Suarez. Britain's Prime Minister is fighting for his political survival in meetings with senior lawmakers. AP correspondent Charles Del Desma has the details.
14: Will you ask the Prime Minister to step down?
15: Outside 10 Downing Street, the press fired questions as members of British Prime Minister Keir Starmer's cabinet. Starmer's fighting for his political survival after a disastrous set of results in local elections for his Labour Party last week. Now dozens of Labour lawmakers are calling on him to resign, though several ministers publicly spoke of their support for Starmer as they left a cabinet meeting. In a blow to Starmer, a junior minister became the first member of his government to quit on Tuesday. I'm Charles Delatasma.
3: Consumer prices jumped again last month with the Iran war pushing energy prices higher. AP Washington correspondent Sagar Magani reports.
16: Consumer prices soared again last month as the Iran war pushed energy prices higher. The Labor Department's Consumer Price Index jumped 3.8% from April a year ago. On a month-to-month basis, they rose 0.6% from March. Gas prices were up 5.4%. Still, so-called core prices, which leave out food and energy, rose relatively modestly, suggesting the energy price spike is not spilling over much into other costs. Yesterday, President Trump said once the war ends,
17: you're going to see gasoline and oil drop like a rock.
16: But for now, Americans are getting squeezed by gas prices that have shot past $4.50 a gallon. Sagar Magani, Washington.
3: It appears U.S. President Donald Trump had a late-night posting online about his perceived enemies.
18: The president posting or reposting on social media more than 50 times by our count, and nearly all of these posts focus on false claims or conspiracy theories. The president at one point responding to someone calling on the DOJ to make more arrests, just as he reshared a post with an unfounded conspiracy theory calling on former President Barack Obama to be arrested. Other posts attacked his perceived political enemies, including Hillary Clinton and James Comey.
3: That was ABC's Rachel Scott. In negotiations between the country's largest private sector union and the Detroit 3 automakers begin next month.
19: Unifor says it will open talks with Ford on June 22nd. The union represents about 5,000 workers across Ford facilities in Canada. With the pattern agreement established with Ford, negotiations would then follow with fellow automakers Stellantis and General Motors, all at a time when the companies and their workers grapple with U.S. tariffs on auto parts, steel, and aluminum, and more recently, a limited reopening of the Canadian market to Chinese electric vehicles. vehicles. Karen Rebo, the Canadian Press.
3: We have your business report coming up next.
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20: Good morning. The latest inflation update in the U.S. came in at 3.8% in April compared to a year ago, and it's the biggest increase since 2023. It also exceeded wage growth, so that's seen as a double whammy for American consumers. Carl Shimada is chief market strategist at Corpay.
21: The Strait of Hormuz is still blocked in that we have not reached anything like a clear resolution of the conflict. Means that we're going to see elevated price pressures for several months to come at the very least. And that means that the Federal Reserve is going to be much more hawkish than they might have been otherwise. They're going to have to keep rates where they are and potentially think about hiking them.
20: The S&P and the NASDAQ pulling back from record highs. The NASDAQ is down 402, a pullback here of 1.5%. The S&P is down 58. The Dow is down 11. Now, shares in Wendy's surging today on Wall Street. That stock up by 16%, the biggest one-day bounce since February. The Financial Times says Trian Fund Management is seeking investor backing to take the burger chain private. On Bay Street, the TSX is lower by 59 points, 34,079. Gold futures lower by $46 now to 4,682. Oil is higher for a third day, up $3.44, 101.51 a barrel. And then our loonie down by about a fifth of a cent, 72.93 cents U.S. At the Business Center, I'm Chris McCusker.
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3: It's Tuesday, May 12th. Thanks for joining us. I'm Reynaldo Suarez. Mix of sun and cloud, 19 degrees in Vancouver. Here's what's making news right now.
28: The BC Nurses Union have reached a decision with tens of thousands of members voting yes to go on strike following their talks with the province.
3: Police and politicians will discuss the extortion epidemic at a roundtable later today. Children's Hospital out with a warning to parents after an increase in window and balcony falls in 2025. And businesses feel like they're under siege with the retail crime hitting new highs.
0: Colorado suddenly a win away from another conference final. The Habs are in action today. We've got more from the Stanley Cup playoffs. Plus, what's going on with the Whitecaps as they meet with the BC government again tomorrow. Sports at 45.
20: A mixed picture on markets now after the latest U.S. inflation reading. The NASDAQ drops by more than 400 points and oil higher again. Business at 56.
3: 10:31 to the 11:30 Rogers Xfinity Internet Traffic Center. Here's Leah Halayev.
5: Ronaldo, some good news I can start off with. Finally, we have cleared that diesel on Highway 1 westbound at North Road after that dump truck lost its drive shaft and spilled diesel all over that right lane. It has been cleaned up. So good news. It took a long time because environmental, you know, the kind of situation. But unfortunately, traffic is still backed up right now. And it looks like you're slow from, not from the west end of the Portman Bridge or anything like that, but well before King Edward right now. And it looks like we may have a crash here on Lougheed Highway westbound at King Ed. If you do have an update, star 1130, pound 1130, give me a call. We also had that crash that was on Highway 1 eastbound on just right across the North Road, and that has three vehicles involved in the left lane and the HOV lane. I'm not really seeing much of a slowdown here, but just be aware. I'm not sure if they're cleared yet or not. We had that stalled semi westbound on Lougheed Highway in Pitt Meadows just before Harris Road in the center lane, and a new stall in Surrey westbound on Highway 17 after 136 in the left lane. Over at the Oak Street Bridge, you are quite backed up here northbound from just north of 91 now. So it is opening up, but we had some trolley wire work happening in the right lane just off the bridge deck. I'm wondering if that is still going on or if that has wrapped up. You can always give me a call and let me know. Massey Tunnel traffic northbound is just north of Highway 17A. Southbound looks great, as does the Alex Fraser. No issues. Queensboro is just slow from just short of Housen to New West. Stalawasum picked up a little late volume. We are almost halfway from 128 to 132nd, but once you're past 128th, you look good. And the Portman on the Surrey Langley side westbound, not seeing any slowdowns, but you will slow down, like I said, before King Ed because of the earlier situation. Just give it some time for traffic to ease up. We also have construction on Canada Way westbound at Burris. It has you down to one lane, and eastbound Canada Way is down to one lane at Imperial. Traffic is brought to you by King Mark Currency Exchange. Today, King Mark Currency Exchange buys U.S. at 1.355 and sells at 1.385, buys euro at 1.592 and sells at 1.642. 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And now from the Penfolds Roofing and Solar Weather Center, we're going to check in on the forecast with our meteorologist, Michael Coos.
1: The winds pick up into the afternoon, especially late afternoon. The cloud is going to increase as well. Pretty good chance for showers, especially nestled up against the mountains. As we roll through the late day today, it's warm and humid, up into the mid-20s for much of the area. Wednesday, showers in the morning, a little drier but blustery in the afternoon with a high near 16 degrees. This afternoon, it's as warm as 25. The guaranteed high is 19.
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3: Thank you, Leah. 11:30 news time, 10:34. Well, breaking to 11:30 news radio, tens of thousands of unionized BC nurses have voted to go on strike. Our Asta Pandekanan is live with the details. And Asta, as we just heard from the BC Nurses Union president, what message is she sharing?
28: Well, Reynaldo, according to the union, more than 50,000 BC nurses casted a ballot in this historic vote for the first time in 25 years, with a 98.2% of their members voting yes. With the union saying wages, benefits, and working conditions continue to be the main issues, BC Nurses Union president Adrian Gear says this was not an easy decision, but it was not made lightly.
2: This vote belongs to nurses working the night shift, understaffed in long-term care homes. It belongs to the nurses managing incredible pressures in overcrowded emergency rooms. It belongs to the ICU nurses caring for the sickest patients, and to the community and public health nurses doing their very best to provide care to their clients.
28: Gear says this vote does not mean nurses are going on strike tomorrow, but rather that they are united. She adds that they have been met with an employer who's refused to offer any substantive contract improvement or commit to the compensation or funding made available to other public sector contracts. The next steps, Gear says, they would like to take is to come back to the table and reach a resolution with their employer, but their needs have to be met. Last week, we heard from Premier David Eby, who was pretty positive on reaching a resolution. In the meantime, another strike vote is set to get going tomorrow as well. Unionized 911 call takers will also be deciding whether they want to begin job action, citing similar issues like working conditions and staffing shortages. Reporting live, I'm Astha Pandekanan.
3: Thank you, Astha. 11:30 news time, 10:36. Mix of sun and cloud, 19 degrees in Vancouver. Well, a deal has been struck between the parent company of a learning online system, Canvas, and a group of hackers behind a data breach last week. Thousands of institutions around the world had personal information compromised, including students at UBC and SFU. Infrastructure has not provided any details of the deal. The hacking group Shiny Hunters took responsibility for the cyber attack. Well, with the weather getting warmer, the BC Children's Hospital reminding parents to secure your windows from young ones. This comes after the hospital's emergency department saw a 35% increase in window and balcony falls in 2025. Officials are urging the public to take steps to reduce the risks of these often tragic incidents. Key actions include move anything that can be climbed on or away from the windows, supervise infants and children near windows, and never underestimate a child's mobility and fasten windows. Over the weekend, a toddler fell to her death from a high-rise apartment building in Toronto, a tragedy that has left many residents shaken and demanding clarity on how such a devastating incident could occur.
4: Everything Vancouver.
3: Well, the FIFA World Cup game in Vancouver a month away. And this afternoon, we're going to find out what kind of changes have been made at BC Place to host tens of thousands of soccer fans. The Premier, Tourism Minister, and Pavco, which operates the building, will showcase what the government calls legacy upgrades. That's going to happen at 2 o'clock this afternoon. There's no doubt the trio will be pressed on what happens to keep the, what's going to happen, rather, to keep the Vancouver Whitecaps here. The club owners have said they're not getting enough revenue from the stadium, but the government has said repeatedly it won't hand over control. Meantime, some high-ranking members of the MLS are in Vancouver to meet with the team's brass. This also comes on the heels of the American Investor Group making a formal offer to move the Caps to Las Vegas. A new data this morning showing retail crime is up and now surpassing $9 billion annually across the country. Business Improvement Areas of BC President Jeremy Hyten says that store owners are increasingly dealing with organized theft and repeated offenders.
6: We all need to come together and we really need to hammer out more than platitudes. We need to hammer out effective and concise solutions which are clearly accountable to the residents of British Columbia, because this is just one of those issues that has lingered for far, far too long.
3: Hyten adds that there is growing concern the current environment is creating a precipitation retail theft carrying little consequences. Now, up ahead, we got your border report. It's 10:39.
9: 11:30.
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5: 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Aldergrove is the lightest with 5 minutes, 10 minutes for Sumas. And back into Canada, I'm only seeing 5 minutes for the crossings. But you can always find your latest border wait time anytime at vancouver.citynews.ca/border.
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5: Not sure what's going on, Reynaldo, but it's quite busy right now out there on the roads. Now, we'll start with Highway 1 westbound. We had that diesel spill at North Road that was blocking the right lane. They have cleared that up, but we have a crash in the HOV lane and the left lane at North Road now, and that is why we're seeing this backup still, and it is crawling from, let's see at the beginning, from the Cape Horn stretch now. So that's where we're seeing that backup from. And unfortunately, we have that new problem. So it's going to take a while for traffic to ease. Now, we also have a stalled semi westbound on Lougheed Highway before Harris Road in the center lane in Pitt Meadows. I'm not seeing a huge backup there anymore. So it looks like traffic has made their way through. I believe he's still there, though. We have a stall westbound in Surrey on Highway 17, though, just after 136th Street in the left lane. And traffic is quite slow from this stretch from, I'd say, right around the Portman Bridge. So very, very, very slow through that stretch now. We also had northbound Oak Street just after the bridge deck. Crews were working on some trolley wires in the right lane. I'm wondering if they're still there. I'm still seeing a slowdown from just north of Highway 91, but it's solid all the way over the bridge deck. So if you're in the area, star 1130, pound 1130, give me a call. Over at the Arthur Lang Bridge, that's not looking too bad. Knight Street Bridge is south of Cambie to about midspan heading northbound. Massey Tunnel looks good in both directions. So does the Alex Fraser. Queensboro, a little volume from the south end, and the Stalowassen Bridge, a little bit of volume here or not. I wouldn't say halfway from 128 to 132nd, just slightly short of that. And once you get past 128, you look good heading into New West. But of course, as you're traveling around, if you spot any other problems out there, star 1130, pound 1130, give me a call. 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VancouverHeatPump.ca. And now from the Penfolds Roofing and Solar Weather Center, we're going to check in with our meteorologist, Michael Kuss.
1: More cloud cover coming in this afternoon, but it won't be cold. In fact, potentially warmer than yesterday. Should be up into the mid-20s away from the shore. Could feel 28 or 9 with some humidity. Risk of showers coming in later in the day. Showers tomorrow morning, especially as the low moves through. Mainly cloudy afternoon with isolated showers and a high of 16 on Wednesday. Thursday's mainly cloudy and just 15. This afternoon, it's a warm one, up to 25 near the shore. The guaranteed high is 19.
5: Thanks, Michael. And currently at the airport, Reynaldo, we're sitting at 19 degrees.
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3: Hello, welcome. Thanks for joining us. I'm Reynaldo Suarez. Some breaking news this morning. British Columbia Nurses Union has voted 98.2% in favor of strike action. More than 50,000 of the 55,000 members voted after talks reached impasse in April over issues including benefits, pay, and staffing shortages. More on that coming up at the bottom of the hour. And the parent company of an online learning system, Canvas, has reached a deal with hackers to delete stolen data. That cybersecurity incident affected UBC and SFU. 10:45, time for sports. Here's Virjash Dave.
0: The future of the Whitecaps could become a little more clear tomorrow as the team set to meet with the BC government and local Indigenous groups about what BC Place could look like as a future home. Reports suggest the meeting could go over a possible memorandum of understanding for the Caps' tenure at the stadium for the next 4 to 5 years. Stanley Cup playoff action and the Avs are a win away from the conference final. Fans in Minnesota leaving sad down 3-1 now as they shift to Colorado after the 5-2 final. Mackenzie Blackwood replacing Scott Wedgwood in net for the Avs needed just 19 saves. As for today, the Habs are up 2-1 on the Sabres. Game for at an electric Bell Center in Montreal. It's a 4 o'clock start on Sportsnet. Then later, Vegas and Anaheim in Game 5. That series tied 2-2. The NHL also announcing its nominees for the Jim Gregory GM of the Year Award. They include Minnesota's Bill Guerin, Chris McFarland of Colorado, and Anaheim's Pat Verbeek. And the Columbus Blue Jackets also re-upping Charlie Coyle today. It's a 6-year extension for him at $36 million. The Mariners with a clutch 3-1 win over the Astros yesterday, thanks to Julio Rodriguez and Randy Arozarena, who each homered and had two hits respectively in the 3-1 final. They've got Brian Wu up for the middle game. The Jays, meanwhile, losing to Tampa again. They're now 0-4 against the Rays this season. It was an 8-5 loss as they try again this afternoon. And have we seen the last of LeBron James as a Laker or ever? King James non-committal on his future after the Thunder outed LA last night, 115-110 to finish the sweep. Sports at 15 and 45 past every hour, anytime at sportsnet.ca.
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3: You're listening to 1130 News Radio. I'm Reynaldo Suarez. The province confirms a new development will provide more than 100 homes for independent seniors living in downtown Langley. The Maple replaces a building that was damaged by fire in 2017, bringing back 66 homes while adding nearly three dozen new units. The eight-story building is within a 10-minute walk of downtown services and amenities, including shops and access to health care. All the apartments are a one-bedroom unit with adaptable features like accessible bathrooms. It is deadline day for the 2026 census. Completion is mandatory. If you don't do it, you can be fined $500. 75% of households receive the short-form questionnaire. The rest receive the long-form version, which asks for additional information on social, economic, and housing situations of Canadians. Some Canadians have taken to social media, saying the questionnaire violates their privacy. One Liberal MP says the information shared is important to help governments decide community needs like schools, hospitals, and federal funding for municipalities. An effort's underway to bring back a rare antelope in Kenya. AP correspondent Ben Thomas with the details.
20: On the misty slopes of Mount Kenya lives the mountain bongo, known as the ghost of the forest. While camouflaged and hard to spot amid the dense vegetation, a rare shy and, as Caroline McKenna tells us, a
21: beautiful
20: antelope with rusty brown fur and distinct vertical white stripes and impressive swirled horns. Fewer than 100 individuals survive in the wild, but the Mount Kenya Wildlife Conservancy is breeding them. That's one feeding at a trough and slowly introducing them into the wild.
22: The most surprising thing was how quickly these animals actually adapted to the environment, eating on their by themselves.
20: Robert Arujo heads the conservancy.
22: We have about 5 bongos born there, of which the first born in the sanctuary has already made 2 years.
20: Noting leopards and other predators stalk these forests, Arujo says that's a sign of success. I'm Ben Thomas.
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5: From the Rogers Xfinity Internet Traffic Center, I'm Leah Holayev. We have a crash on Highway 1 westbound at North Road involving three vehicles in the left lane and the HOV lane. Earlier, we had that diesel spill. It took a long time to clear up, but unfortunately, now we have this crash, and you are backing up here through the Cape Horn stretch. We're getting closer and closer to that Portman Bridge, unfortunately. Once you get past it, you pick up more pace, and then you will slow down in between East 1st and East Hastings towards the Cassiar. Now, we also have that stalled semi westbound on Lougheed Highway before Harris Road in Pitt Meadows in the center lane. I'm not seeing too big of a backup here. I'm wondering if he has been cleared. Star 1130, pound 1130, give me a call. But there's definitely a backup on Highway 17 westbound because of this stall in Surrey at 136. It's in the left lane and traffic is crawling from the Portman Bridge right now. I could also use an update over the Oak Street Bridge northbound at the north end. We had some trolley wire work in the right lane just off of the bridge deck. I'm seeing traffic still very slow north of a 91. So I'm wondering if they're still there. Have they wrapped up? You can always give me a call and let me know. We also have the lights flashing red in Surrey at the intersection of 96th Avenue and 152nd, which is a pretty busy intersection, so make sure you use the always stop procedure. Massey Tunnel looks great. Alex Fraser Bridge, no issue. Queensboro slow from around Howes heading into New West. The Stalowassen Bridge, you're about halfway from 128 to 132nd. Once you get past 128, you look pretty good. We also do have construction on Canada Way westbound at Burris. It has you down to one lane eastbound, westbound, and eastbound Canada Way. They're working there at Imperial, and they have you down to one lane. Construction has traffic down to one lane in Coquitlam on westbound United at Fawcett as well, and definitely seeing traffic stacking up through that stretch. If you do spot any problems out there, star 1130, pound 1130, give me a call. 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And now from the Penfolds Roofing and Solar Weather Center, we're going to check in with our meteorologist, Michael Coos.
1: The morning sun gives way to more cloud cover this afternoon. Risk of showers coming in late afternoon or evening especially. It's warm and humid, 25, feeling 28 plus through the afternoon away from the shore. A little cooler by the water, but also humid. Showers linger into tomorrow morning especially. Mainly cloudy in the afternoon with a high of 16. Mainly cloudy in mid-teens on Thursday with some wet weather on Friday. And again on Saturday with highs no warmer than about 14 degrees. This afternoon is quite warm but unsettled later in the day. Gets up to 25. The guaranteed high is 19.
3: Thank you for making the switch back to 1130 News Radio. I'm Reynaldo Suarez. Britain's Prime Minister is fighting for his political survival in meetings with senior lawmakers. AP correspondent Charles de Ledesma has the details.
4: Will you ask the Prime Minister to step down?
6: Outside 10 Downing Street, the press fire questions as members of British Prime Minister Keir Starmer's cabinet. Starmer's fighting for his political survival after a disastrous set of results in local elections for his Labour Party last week. Now dozens of Labour lawmakers are calling on him to resign, though several ministers publicly spoke of their support for Starmer as they left a cabinet meeting. In a blow to Starmer, a junior minister became the first member of his government to quit on Tuesday. I'm Charles de Ledesma.
3: Consumer prices jumped again last month with the Iran war pushing energy prices higher. AP Washington correspondent Sagar Magani reports.
10: Consumer prices soared again last month as the Iran war pushed energy prices higher. The Labor Department's Consumer Price Index jumped 3.8% from April a year ago. On a month-to-month basis, they rose 0.6% from March. Gas prices were up 5.4%. Still, so-called core prices, which leave out food and energy, rose relatively modestly, suggesting the energy price spike is not spilling over much into other costs. Yesterday, President Trump said once the war ends,
11: you're going to see gasoline and oil drop like a rock.
10: But for now, Americans are getting squeezed by gas prices that have shot past $4.50 a gallon. Sagar Meghani, Washington.
3: It appears U.S. President Donald Trump had a late-night posting online about his perceived enemies.
9: The president posting or reposting on social media more than 50 times by our count, and nearly all of these posts focused on false claims or conspiracy theories. The president at one point responding to someone calling on the DOJ to make more arrests, just as he reshared a post with an unfounded conspiracy theory calling on former President Barack Obama to be arrested. Other posts attacked his perceived political enemies, including Hillary Clinton and James Comey.
3: Now's ABC's Rachel Scott. In negotiations between the country's largest private sector union and the Detroit 3 automakers begin next month.
12: Unifor says it will open talks with Ford on June 22nd. The union represents about 5,000 workers across Ford facilities in Canada. With the pattern agreement established with Ford, negotiations would then follow with fellow automakers Stellantis and General Motors, all at a time when the companies and their workers grapple with U.S. tariffs on auto parts, steel, and aluminum, and more recently, a limited reopening of the Canadian market to Chinese electric vehicles. Karen Rebo, The Canadian Press.
3: We have your business report coming up next.
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13: Good morning. The latest inflation update in the U.S. came in at 3.8% in April compared to a year ago, and it's the biggest increase since 2023. It also exceeded wage growth, so that's seen as a double whammy for American consumers. Carl Shimada is chief market strategist at Corpay.
14: The Strait of Hormuz is still blocked in that we have not reached anything like a clear resolution of the conflict. Means that we're going to see elevated price pressures for, you know, several months to come at the very least. And that means that the Federal Reserve is going to be much more hawkish than they might have been otherwise. They're going to have to keep rates where they are and potentially think about hiking them.
13: The S&P and the NASDAQ pulling back from record highs. The NASDAQ is down 402, a pullback here of 1.5%. The S&P is down 58. The Dow is down 11. Now, shares in Wendy's surging today on Wall Street. That stock up by 16%, the biggest one-day bounce since February. The Financial Times says Trian Fund Management is seeking investor backing to take the burger chain private. On Bay Street, the TSX is lower by 59 points, 34,079. Gold futures lower by $46 now to 4,682. Oil is higher for a third day, up $3.44, 101.51 a barrel. And then our loonie down by about a fifth of a cent, 72.93 cents U.S. At the Business Center, I'm Chris McCusker.
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3: Hello, welcome. Thanks for joining us. It's Tuesday, May 12th. I'm Reynaldo Suarez. Here's what's happening right now.
27: Following months of conversation with the province, tens of thousands of nurses have decided to vote yes to job action in BC.
28: BC businesses are sounding the alarm as retail crime losses across the country hit $9 billion.
3: With the weather getting warmer, the BC Children's Hospital reminding parents to secure your windows for your young ones. Legacy updates at BC Place will be revealed today, 1 month before the first FIFA World Cup match in Vancouver.
0: Two games in the Stanley Cup playoffs, and after an illness scare, the PWHL postseason resumes. Sports at 15.
13: Mixed picture on markets now after the latest U.S. inflation reading. The NASDAQ drops by more than 400 points and oil higher again. Business at 56.
3: 1101 to the 1130 Rogers Xfinity Internet Traffic Center. Here's Leah Halaya.
5: Still dealing with quite a few issues out there right now, Reynaldo. We'll start off with Highway 1 westbound. We have a multi-vehicle crash involving three vehicles, and this is westbound at North Road in the left lane and the HOV lane. Now, earlier we had that diesel spill after that dump truck lost its drive shaft, blocking the right lane for many hours, and then they cleared that, and now we have a crash. Well, we are backing up here. It looks like almost through that whole Cape Horn stretch here, getting closer to the Port Man. It's not all the way to the Port Man just yet, but just be aware of that. Once you do get past the situation through the Burnaby Lake stretch, you look pretty good all the way towards the Cassiar. You just got to get past it. In Pitt Meadows, we have a stalled semi westbound still on Low Heat Highway before Harris in the center lane. And in Surrey, we have that stalled vehicle westbound on Highway 17 after 136 in the left lane, and traffic still backed up just short of the Port Man Bridge. And we also do, I'm looking for an update. So I'm wondering, it looks like the Oak Street Bridge has eased up northbound, but we did have some work on some trolley wires northbound just off of the bridge deck in the right lane. I'm guessing that is wrapped up because traffic looks a lot lighter now over that Oak Street Bridge. We have lights flashing red at the intersection of 96th Avenue and 152nd in Surrey. Make sure you're using the four-way stop procedure. Volume-wise, Massey Tunnel, Alex Fraser looks good. Queensboro, just a little volume from the south end heading into New West. Stalo Awesome's about halfway from 128 to 132nd. Once you get past 128, you look good all the way over the bridge deck and into New West. We do have some construction on Canada Way westbound at Burris, has you down to one lane, and it was really backing up traffic. Also, construction has you down to one lane westbound on United in Coquitlam at Fawcett. Of course, if you spot any other problems or you see any issues or you have any updates, star 1130, pound 1130, give me a call. 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And now from the Penfolds Roofing and Solar Weather Center, we're going to check in with our meteorologist Carl M.
7: It is a warm and humid day all across Metro Vancouver. Our highs are between 19 to 24 degrees, but those Humidex values are between 23 to 27 for today. And then for tonight, we'll have those rain showers starting to sneak in. And we also have that southwesterly wind around 20 to 30 kilometers per hour, gusting to about 40 with a low of 12 degrees for tonight. Your high for today is 19.
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3: 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Well, breaking to 1130 News Radio, tens of thousands of unionized BC nurses have voted yes on the job action. BC Nurses Union President Adrian Geer spoke on the details this morning.
27: Geer says a whopping 98.2% of the nurses that cast a ballot on this historic vote were in favor of job action. She says it was not an easy decision for them to reach, but they have been met with an employer that is not willing to make any substantial contractual improvements or commit to better compensation. Geer says they have been at the table for 6 months.
8: We have proposed and counter-proposed 140 proposals. We've heard back on 65. Only 4 have been accepted by the employer, and 1, I kid you not, is agreeing to correct a spelling mistake in our collective agreement.
27: She clarifies that this does not mean that nurses will go on strike tomorrow, but it means nurses are united and are prepared to do what it takes to secure a contract that respects them. In terms of next steps, the union hopes to get back to the table and negotiate a collective agreement. However, if they can't reach a deal, then they will consider their options, which include job action. Meanwhile, nurses are not the only public sector workers looking at job action. Unionized 911 call takers are set to vote on whether they strike starting tomorrow. I'm Astha Pandey Kanan.
3: New data out today is showing retail crime is continuing to increase, now surpassing $9 billion annually across the country.
28: The Retail Council of Canada report says that doubles the retail crime losses that were reported a decade ago. Business Improvement Areas of BC President Jeremy Heighton says businesses are increasingly dealing with organized theft and repeat offenders.
1: We all need to come together and we really need to hammer out more than platitudes. We need to hammer out effective and concise solutions, which are clearly accountable to the residents of British Columbia, because this is just one of those issues that has lingered for far, far too long.
28: He adds there is growing concern the current environment is creating a perception that retail theft carries little consequence, and businesses want, among other things, stronger intervention targeting repeat offenders. I'm Amy Beeman.
3: Well, secure your windows. That's the message from the BC Children's Hospital after seeing a 35% increase in window and balcony falls in 2025. This reminder comes as the weather gets warmer, which means windows are often being left open for better ventilation. But tragically, a toddler fell to her death from an apartment building in central Canada over the weekend, marking the second fatal fall involving a child in Toronto in just 2 weeks. The BC Children's Hospital also warned that bug screens aren't good at preventing child falls. Parents say that the Children's Hospital is urging parents to install window locks, remove anything that can be climbed on near windows, and talk to your young ones about the dangers.
23: Everything Vancouver.
3: Well, tomorrow marks exactly 1 month from the first FIFA World Cup game at BC Place. Later this afternoon, the Premier, Tourism Minister, and folks at PAVCO, which operates the stadium, will be unveiling the so-called legacy upgrades at the facility. This comes as pressure is ramping up on the provincial government to do something to keep the Vancouver Whitecaps in town. The owners have said that they're not getting enough revenue from the building, and one idea is to hand over control of BC Place to the Caps. The province has already said it's not going to do that. Meantime, a high-level executive from the MLS is in town this week, meeting with Team Brass. Remember, an American-based group has already made a formal offer to move the White Caps to Vegas. The BC's public safety minister will join a number of police leaders in the Canada Border Service Agency for a roundtable discussion about extortions later today. The issue reached a crisis point months ago following a number of shootings, predominantly targeting those in the local South Asian community. The virtual roundtable gets underway at 5 p.m. So far this year in Surrey alone, which has been a hotbed for these crimes, there have been nearly 100 reported extortions, 16 related to shootings, and dozens of victims. Well, health experts say it's not clear whether it's useful yet to test people who might have been exposed to the hantavirus but don't have symptoms. BC's top doctor says its public health officials from around the world are discussing the issue as passengers from the hantavirus hit cruise ship have returned to their home countries. 10 passengers who may have been exposed to the virus are in Canada, either quarantining or self-isolating. Dr. Bonnie Henry says if any develop symptoms, they'll be tested and treated.
2: We do have a plan if any of them develop any symptoms that could be this, even as much as a headache, then we have testing available and a protocol to be able to do that.
3: Henry adds tests for some viruses aren't effective before patients develop symptoms, and little is known about how well testing in rare cases of hantavirus works. Up ahead, your Ferry Report. It's 11:09.
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3: 11:10 now for your ferry report. Here's Leah Halayev.
5: Well, Reynaldo, Tuason to Swartz Bay, the next available sailing is at noon, and it's sitting at 71% full. Tuason to DuPont, 12:45 is the next sailing. It's 85% full. And Horseshoe Bay to Departure Bay, it looks like there's some space on the 125 this afternoon, but you can always find your latest ferry update anytime at vancouver.citynews.ca/traffic.
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5: Okay, we'll start with the good news, Reynaldo. That stall that was on Highway 17 westbound after 136 turned into a crash. Thanks to Adam for calling in. It was in the left lane, but he cleared it out of the way. So thanks, Adam, for that. And traffic's starting to lighten up a little bit. You will see it a little slow, slightly west of the Portman Bridge, but it does open up. Just give it some time. Still dealing with that crash, though, on Highway 1 westbound at North Road. Three cars involved in this one in the left lane and the HOV lane. Traffic is backing up through that Cape Horn stretch, getting closer and closer to the Portman Bridge. Hopefully that gets cleared shortly. We also still have that stalled semi westbound on Lougheed Highway in Pitt Meadows before Harris in the right lane. Lights are flashing red at the intersection of 96 Avenue, 152nd in Surrey. Make sure you use the always stop procedure. Volume wise out there, Massey Tunnel looks great in both directions, as does the Alex Fraser. Queensboro Bridge, minor volume here. Stalawasam still a little slow northbound, about halfway from 128 to 132nd. Once you get past 128, you look good into New West. And the Ironworkers is eased up in both directions. Lionsgate Bridge, not seeing any issues. The Richmond Bridge is as well, not seeing any problems there. But if you do spot a problem out there, star 11

0: in 17. We do see some sun late in the day tomorrow. Your high for today is 19.
1: Thanks, Carl. And currently at the airport, Reynaldo, we're sitting at 18 degrees.
2: Thank you, Leah. 11:30 news time, 11:13. Your top stories, including more about this nurses' union voting in favor of strike action, coming up. It's 11:14.
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2: Thanks for joining us. It is mostly sunny, 19 degrees in Vancouver. I'm Reynaldo Suarez. Here's what's happening right now. Well, we just heard from the BC Nurses Union President Adrian Keir this morning. She says over 55,000 BC nurses have voted 98% in favor of strike action. Keir stresses that this doesn't mean that the nurses will go on strike tomorrow. Rather, unite to get a contract she says the nurses deserve. And the FIFA World Cup a month away from taking over Vancouver. We're going to hear from the Premier Tourism Minister Pavko this afternoon. They'll be showing off new upgrades at BC Place, where 7 matches will be played beginning mid-June. Time for sports from Sportsnet 650, your home of the Canucks. Your Sandra Persina.
9: A two-game Tuesday in the Stanley Cup playoffs. Up first, Montreal versus Buffalo. The Habs look to take a 3-1 series lead in a best-of-7 for the 30th time, the most of any franchise. A swing meeting between the Ducks and the Golden Knights. They are locked at 2 wins apiece as action returns to Vegas. And you can watch both games on Sportsnet. Bill Guerin of the Wild, Colorado's Chris McFarland, and Pat Verbeek of the Ducks are the three finalists for General Manager of the Year. Voting for this award happened at the end of the first round of the playoffs. Take two in the PWHL. It's game 5 between the Montreal Victoire and Minnesota Frost in their semifinals. The decider, originally scheduled for yesterday, was pushed to tonight because of illness on Montreal. The winner advances to the Walter Cup Finals against Ottawa. One game in the NBA postseason, the Spurs host the Timberwolves with their second-round series tied 2-2. The Vancouver Canadiens try to avoid a fourth straight loss. A home set opens against Everett at the Nat. In the majors, the Blue Jays host the Rays after losing 8-5 last night. The Mariners continue a road series at the Astros after a victory yesterday. A big honor for a Vancouver Warrior. Keegan Ball named the National Lacrosse League's Offensive Player of the Year. The forward led the league in scoring with 124 points. Sports at 15 and 45 past the hour or anytime at sportsnet.ca.
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0: Ridaldo Suarez. The province confirms a new development will provide more than 100 homes for independent seniors living in downtown Langley. The Maple replaces a building that was damaged by fire in 2017, bringing back 66 homes while adding nearly three dozen new units. The eight-story building is within a 10-minute walk of downtown services and amenities, including shops and access to healthcare. All the apartments are a one-bedroom unit with adaptable features like accessible bathrooms. It is deadline day for the 2026 census. Completion is mandatory. If you don't do it, you can be fined $500. 75% of households receive the short-form questionnaire. The rest receive the long-form version, which asks for additional information on social, economic, and housing situations of Canadians. Some Canadians have taken to social media, saying the questionnaire violates their privacy. One Liberal MP says the information shared is important to help governments decide community needs, like schools, hospitals, and federal funding for municipalities. An effort's underway to bring back a rare antelope in Kenya. AP correspondent Ben Thomas with the details.
1: On the misty slopes of Mount Kenya lives the mountain bongo, known as the ghost of the forest. While camouflaged and hard to spot amid the dense vegetation, a rare shy, and as Caroline McKenna tells us,
2: a beautiful
1: antelope with rusty brown fur and distinct vertical white stripes and impressive swirled horns. Fewer than 100 individuals survive in the wild, but the Mount Kenya Wildlife Conservancy is breeding them. That's one feeding at a trough and slowly introducing them into the wild.
3: The most surprising thing was how quickly these animals actually adapted to the environment, eating on their by themselves.
1: Robert Arujo heads the conservancy.
3: We have about 5 bongos born there, of which the first born in the sanctuary has already made 2 years.
1: Noting leopards and other predators stalk these forests, Arujo says that's a sign of success. I'm Ben Thomas.
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11: From the Rogers Xfinity Internet Traffic Center, I'm Leah Holayev. We have a crash on Highway 1 westbound just before North Road. 3 cars are involved in this crash, and it's in the left lane and the HOV lane. And traffic is crawling right now, not all the way through the whole Cape Horn stretch, but I'll say just slightly past Schoolhouse. And it is crawling from that point. Once you do get past the situation through the Burnaby Lake stretch, you look great if you're headed towards the Cassie, or I'm not seeing any slowdowns. We also have that stalled semi westbound on Lougheed Highway in Pitt Meadows before Harris Road in the curb lane. It was in the central lane, but they moved to the curb lane. Of course, if you do have an update, star 1130, pound 1130, give me a call. Lights are flashing red at the intersection of 96th Avenue and 152nd and Surrey, so make sure you use the always stop procedure. If you're headed towards the Massey Tunnel, that looks great. No problems for the Alex Fraser. Queensboro a little slow from the south end heading into New West. Stalo Awesome, you're halfway from 128 to 132nd northbound. Once you're past 128, you look good into New West. And we do have some construction. Canada Way westbound at Burris has you down to one lane. Eastbound on Canada Way, they have you down to one lane at Imperial. We also have construction in Coquitlam, has traffic down to one lane westbound on United at Fawcett. Traffic is brought to you by Leon's. Leon's Great Canadian Super Sale ends Wednesday. 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Now, let's head over to the Penfolds Roofing and Solar Weather Center, and let's check in with our meteorologist, Carl M.
12: For today, we've got temperatures between 19 to 24 degrees. It's humid out there, too. It will feel like 23 to 27 for our Humidex values. We have that southwesterly wind around 20 to 30 kilometers per hour, gusts up to about 40. And then the rain moves in for tonight with a low of 12 degrees. Then for tomorrow, cloudy with some rain in the morning, some sun in the afternoon, and a high of 17. Then for Thursday, partly sunny and 15. We have some rain coming in by Thursday evening. And Friday looks wet, cloudy with rain and 13. Your highs for today are between 19 to 24.
0: Thank you for making the switch back to 1130 News Radio. I'm Reynaldo Suarez. Britain's prime minister is fighting for his political survival in meetings with senior lawmakers. AP correspondent Charles de Ledesma has the details.
2: Will you ask the prime minister to step down?
13: Outside 10 Downing Street, the press fire questions as members of British Prime Minister Keir Starmer's cabinet. Starmer's fighting for his political survival after a disastrous set of results in local elections for his Labour Party last week. Now dozens of Labour lawmakers are calling on him to resign, though several ministers publicly spoke of their support for Starmer as they left a cabinet meeting. In a blow to Starmer, a junior minister became the first member of his government to quit on Tuesday. I'm Charles de Ledesma.
0: Consumer prices jumped again last month with the Iran war pushing energy prices higher. AP Washington correspondent Sagar Magani reports.
14: Consumer prices soared again last month as the Iran war pushed energy prices higher. The Labor Department's Consumer Price Index jumped 3.8% from April a year ago. On a month-to-month basis, they rose 0.6% from March. Gas prices were up 5.4%. Still, so-called core prices, which leave out food and energy, rose relatively modestly, suggesting the energy price spike is not spilling over much into other costs. Yesterday, President Trump said once the war ends,
15: you're going to see gasoline and oil drop like a rock.
14: But for now, Americans are getting squeezed by gas prices that have shot past $4.50 a gallon. Sagar Magani, Washington.
0: It appears U.S. President Donald Trump had a late-night posting online about his perceived enemies.
16: The president posting or reposting on social media more than 50 times by our count, and nearly all of these posts focused on false claims or conspiracy theories. The president at one point responding to someone calling on the DOJ to make more arrests, just as he reshared a post with an unfounded conspiracy theory calling on former President Barack Obama to be arrested. Other posts attacked his perceived political enemies, including Hillary Clinton and James Comey.
0: Now is ABC's Rachel Scott. In negotiations between the country's largest private sector union and the Detroit 3 automakers begin next month.
17: Unifor says it will open talks with Ford on June 22nd. The union represents about 5,000 workers across Ford facilities in Canada. With the pattern agreement established with Ford, negotiations would then follow with fellow automakers Stellantis and General Motors, all at a time when the companies and their workers grapple with U.S. tariffs on auto parts, steel, and aluminum, and more recently, a limited reopening of the Canadian market to Chinese electric vehicles. Karen Rebo, The Canadian Press.
0: We have your business report coming up next.
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18: Dunkin' Donuts is making a return to Canada. Canadian operator Foodtastic is planning to open hundreds of locations across the country starting late this year or early next year. Now, the chain left in 2018, but it's changed ownership since then. Peter Mamis is the president and CEO at Foodtastic.
19: They introduced a lot of different beverages, iced coffees, refreshers, protein drinks. And with that, they also launched a great marketing campaign, making the whole brand younger with Matt Damon and Ben Affleck and Sabrina Carpenter. So we're actually going to bring that whole new brand into Canada.
18: Now, this will undoubtedly put pressure on companies like Restaurant Brands International. That is the parent company of Tim Hortons. That stock today higher by 0.7%. On Bay Street, the TSX now higher by 3 points, 34,142. Even with gold futures still in the red, down $41 to $4,687. Oil is higher for a third day, up $4.29 to $102.35 a barrel, and the Canadian dollar down 16 one-hundredths, 72.95 cents U.S. In the U.S., the latest inflation reading signals an interest rate hike is more likely than a cut. The reading for April, 3.8%, that was higher than expected. The S&P and the NASDAQ pulling back from records. The NASDAQ down 357. The S&P is down 41 points, and the Dow is higher by 21. At the Business Center, I'm Chris McCusker.
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0: Quick glance at the provincial weather forecast in Victoria. It's a mix of sun and cloud. It's already reached 20 degrees there. Beautiful day. In Vancouver, mix of sun and cloud, but 18 degrees. Up north in Prince George, nothing but sun and 16 degrees. It's 1130, approaching the bottom of the hour.
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0: Thanks for joining us. It is Tuesday, May 12th. I'm Reynaldo Suarez. Looking outside, mix of sun and cloud, 18 degrees in Vancouver. Here's what's making news.
26: About 50,000 unionized BC nurses have come to a decision in favor of job action.
27: Shoplifting, violence, and organized theft. BC businesses say retail crime has reached a breaking point.
0: Secure your windows. That's the message from the BC Children's Hospital after seeing a 35% increase in window and balcony falls in 2025. And tomorrow marks exactly 1 month away from FIFA. We get new details on upgrades to BC Place later today.
28: The Habs can take a commanding lead on the Sabres in the Stanley Cup playoffs. Sports at 45.
18: Oil is holding above $100. It's a mixed day on markets with the TSX now on the plus side and the NASDAQ down by more than 300 points. Business at 56.
0: 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Here's Alex Kibrigan.
29: Thank you very much, Ronaldo. So bad news, good news here. We'll start with the bad news. We're hearing about a bad crash in Abbotsford, Highway 1 westbound in between Clearbrook and Mount Lehman. And I'm being told that all westbound traffic is blocked off in the area. If you are able to get on a little bit closer to Mount Lehman, you're going to bypass the entire thing. But we don't have a lot on this one just yet. We are hearing that westbound is blocked off at I'd like to confirm that star 1130 or pound 1130 and our friends on Drive BC are just confirming that it's a westbound incident blocking all westbound lanes just before Mount Lehman Road. So unfortunately, this is exactly what we thought it was. If you get yourself on via McClure/Mount Lehman, you're going to bypass the whole thing. Westbound are getting pushed back almost to about McCallum as of right now. Take that Clearbrook off ramp, go north up to McClure, and then take that one to get yourself away from that. That's the bad news. Good news is the situation in Coquitlam cleared up. That was Highway 1 westbound between North Road, three cars were involved. It is all gone and out of the way. We're also getting calls about a fire over in Langley. Sounds like a lot happening in the traffic center now, but Telegraph Trail block between Glover and 216th. If you got more on this, that, or anything else, give me a call, star or pound 1130. I do want to wrap it up with some heavy delays over on the Langley bypass at Fraser Highway East and West. I know there's road work in the area, but if there's a crash out there, well, you know what to do. And if you don't know what to do, give me a call, star pound 1130. 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
12: Everything everything is on the increase today. The cloud cover, the humidity, the temperatures, and also the wind picking up too. So highs are between 19 to 24 degrees, and we will have a southwesterly wind around 20 to 30 kilometers per hour, gusts up to about 40. And then tonight, rain showers move in with a low of 12. Your highs for today are between 19 to 24.
29: 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With our weather forecast, down at the airport, it's cloudy and 18 degrees. Ronaldo.
0: Thank you, Alex. 11:30 news time. 11:33. Well, breaking to 11:30 News Radio, thousands of BC nurses have voted yes to job action after talks with the province on meeting their demands. BC Nurses Union President Adrian Gear says this is not an easy decision, but nurses are not taking it lightly.
26: Gear tells us this morning that 98.2% of about 50,000 nurses voted yes. She says the union has tabled 140 proposals over the last 6 months, only hearing back on 65 and only four being accepted by the employer.
1: Taking job action is not what we want to do. We are willing to go back to the table. We have signaled that to the employer. They have also signaled that they're willing to come back to the table. This is the final last chance. And then if that doesn't work out, then we will consider our options in terms of escalating job action.
26: She says she wants the public to know this is not the nurses' fault, rather the strains of the system and the government's lack of response to their issues. Meanwhile, tomorrow, unionized 911 call takers will also start voting on job action. I'm Astha Pandekanan.
0: A new report out from the Retail Council of Canada shows retail crimes is hitting Canadian businesses like never before.
27: The report highlights retail crime losses in the country have now surpassed $9 billion annually. And violent incidents linked to the theft have surged 76% in just over a decade. The Business Improvement Areas of BC President Jeremy Hyten says meaningful action is needed from all levels of government to crack down on retail crime.
2: And what these reports continue to show is that small business in British Columbia is being crushed under the weight of a organized and casual theft paradigm that really is adding to the cost pressures of running any kind of a small business.
27: He says businesses want continued investment in public safety initiatives for local business areas and stronger intervention targeting repeat offenders. I'm Amy Beeman.
0: Taking a glance outside, mix of sun and cloud, 18 degrees in Vancouver. Well, the BC Children's Hospital is out with a warning to parents after an increase in window and balcony falls in 2025. The department of the emergency department recorded a 35% increase in visits for these incidents compared to the previous year. The hospital says impacts of children falling from windows can be life-altering or ending. But they say there are steps you can take to prevent it from happening. Families and caregivers are urging you to install window locks, remove anything that can be climbed on your windows, and talk to your young ones about the dangers. This comes as warmer weather usually means more windows being left open.
25: Everything Vancouver.
0: With the FIFA World Cup a month away from taking over Vancouver, we're going to hear from the Premier, Tourism Minister, and Pavco this afternoon. They'll be showing off new upgrades at BC Place, where seven matches will be played beginning in mid-June. You can expect they'll be talking and be asked about things that stand with the Vancouver Whitecaps after an American investor group made a formal bid to move the team to Vegas. The owners have said they need more revenue from BC Place, but the province admits it will not hand over control of the facility to them. Meantime, meetings are taking place this week between the team and a high-ranking official with the MLS. Several local police chiefs and BC's public safety minister will be discussing extortions this afternoon. The Canadian Border Service Agency will also be attending this roundtable talk to address the growing problems, which mostly targets members of the local South Asian community. Extortions have been making headlines for months, following a spike in cases, shootings, and sometimes arson. The virtual roundtable gets going at 5 p.m. Surrey has been the center of all this, and so far this year, there have been nearly 100 reported cases. Health experts admitting it's unclear whether testing people who may have been exposed to the Hantavirus but don't have symptoms is useful.
3: BC's provincial health officer says public health officials around the world are discussing the issue. This as passengers from a hantavirus-stricken cruise ship return to their home countries. Dr. Bonnie Henry says tests for some viruses aren't effective before patients develop symptoms, but she says if any of the 10 people in Canada who may have been exposed to the virus develop symptoms, health officials are ready to test and treat them. Hantavirus scientist Bryce Warner says a negative test in someone without symptoms doesn't necessarily mean they don't have the virus. Aaron Sousa, The Canadian Press.
0: Well, the parent company of the online learning system Canvas has reached a deal with hackers to delete stolen data. This comes after a cyber attack last week hit thousands of institutions around the world, including UBC and SFU. Instructure has not provided any details on the agreement. A hacking group named Shiny Hunters took responsibility for what happened. And thank you for making the switch back to 1130 News Radio. Traffic and weather every 10 minutes on the ones. Always here, always will be. Coming up in just 30 seconds, we'll have your 1130 News Radio Border Report with Alex Kerrigan. It's approaching 1139.
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29: Thank you very much, Ronaldo. We're looking at a heavyweight PSR crossing, about 45-minute wait here. Pack crossing's 30, all the way over 5-minute wait, and a 15-minute wait over at Sumas. Northbound times makes you wonder whether or not the reader's actually working here, because it's locked in at less than 5 through the whole thing. But you can always double-check on the website, vancouver.citynews.ca/border.
0: Traffic and weather together next. 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
0: 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Alex Kerrigan, tell us more about this developing traffic situation in Abbotsford.
29: Well, honestly, I wish I had a little bit more, but I'll tell you exactly what I know right now. Highway 1 westbound is blocked before Mount Lehman. It appears to be blocked in between Clearbrook and Mount Lehman for what sounds like a pretty serious crash that happened. Now, again, we don't know much about it yet. We can tell you the traffic is blocked off all the way to about McCallum Road. So if you are closing in on Clearbrook, I would advise you to take that off-ramp. Go north. Get over to McClure. McClure will turn into Fraser Highway. There should be an on-ramp onto Highway 1 westbound through here. If not there, up Cardinal Avenue, then down Mount Lehman as well. But the point being that Highway 1 westbound is blocked, and it is just a shade before Mount Lehman. So getting on at Mount Lehman should be your ticket to get away from that one. However, Fraser Highway is going to be pretty popular. You could definitely take Fraser Highway over to 264. It's one of my favorite routes to take my way away from that section. Get a nice drive through Aldergrove. Drive carefully, though. Eastbound delays exist as well. Well, problem. This is a westbound problem. So you're getting pushed back all the way to about Sumas for the time being. That took no time at all for it to happen. And the crash appears to have happened around 11:41. 11:31. It's 11:41 now. I also need to squeeze in here that we are getting a lot of calls about what appears to be a fire. The closest person to this one said that it was Telegraph Trail between 216th and Glover Road. That's where it appears to be. And of course, you can see that from the highway. That's where a lot of these calls are coming in from, especially out of Surrey. They see these big plume of smoke, and it appears that it is Telegraph Trail in between 216th and Glover Road. For now, everything else is just there. You know, there is still this crash in Pitt Meadows, a stalled semi on Lougheed Westmore before Harris. Sounds like it's in the middle lane now, and Roadwork has made a mess of Canada Way in between Burris and Imperial. You're down to one lane in each direction. And we still haven't got that update, by the way, at Fraser Highway and Langley Bypass. Extreme delays through the area. I know that roadwork is happening, but star 1130, pound 1130, if you see something extra. 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Right into the Penfolds Roofing and Solar Weather Center with meteorologist Carl Lamb.
12: Increasing cloud today and pretty sticky too across Metro Vancouver. Highs are between 19 to 24, but it will feel like 23 to 27. And we have that southwesterly wind also kind of giving those temperatures a nudge around 20 to 30 kilometers per hour, gusts up to about 40. Then for tonight, rain showers move in with a low of 12 degrees. And we'll start with some rain tomorrow, cloudy, and then some sun in the afternoon with a high of 17. Your highs for today are between 19 to 24.
29: And down at the airport, it's cloudy and 18 degrees. Ronaldo.
0: Thank you, Alex. Your top stories, including more on this BC Nurses Union voting in favor of strike action coming up. It's 11:44.
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0: Hello, welcome. Thanks for joining us. Mix of sun and cloud, 18 degrees in Vancouver. I'm Reynaldo Suarez. Here's what's happening right now. The BC Nurses Union has voted 98.2% in favor of strike action. More than 50,000 of the approximate 55,000 union members voted after talks reached an impasse in April over issues including benefits, pay, and staffing shortages. More on that coming up at the top of the hour. And secure your windows. That's the message from the BC Children's Hospital after seeing a 35% increase in window and balcony falls in 2025. That reminder comes as the weather gets warmer, which means more windows are being left open for better ventilation. Time for sports from Sportsnet 650, your home of the Canucks. Here's Sandra Persina.
28: Four teams in Stanley Cup playoff action. The Habs entertain the Sabres with a chance to go up 3-1 in the second round. The late contest goes from Vegas, where the Golden Knights and the Ducks are down to a best of three after splitting the first four meetings. The three finalists for GM of the Year are Minnesota's Bill Guerin, Chris McFarland from Colorado, and Pat Verbeek of the Ducks. One of the top free agents won't make it to July 1st. Center Charlie Coyle re-signing with Columbus on a six-year, $36 million deal. In the PWHL, Montreal and Minnesota in a winner-move-on semifinal closer. Game 5 scrapped last night due to illness. Back on the slate tonight, and with it, a spot in the Walter Cup Finals against Ottawa on the line. The Vancouver Canadiens welcome Everett, the Blue Jays home to the Rays, the Mariners are at the Astros. A history-making season for a Vancouver Warrior. Keegan Ball is the NLL's Offensive Player of the Year. He led the league with points and helped guide Vancouver to the top of the standings. Just one game in the NBA playoffs, the Timberwolves face the Spurs with their second-round series tied at 2. And the league mourning the loss of Brandon Clark, the 29-year-old from Vancouver who played for the Memphis Grizzlies, has passed away. Sports at 15 and 45 past the hour, or head over to sportsnet.ca.
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29: The latest on the crash on Highway 1 westbound between Clearbrook and Mount Lemel. We're hearing that it may be a crash on a motorcycle. And at least one caller told us the traffic is moving again. A path we've created in between Clearbrook and Mount Lemel. If you have more on that, give me a call at *#1130. 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
0: 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I'm Reynaldo Suarez. The province confirms a new development will provide more than 100 homes for independent seniors living in downtown Langley. The Maple replaces a building that was damaged by fire in 2017, bringing back 66 homes while adding nearly three dozen new units. The eight-story building is within a 10-minute walk of downtown services and amenities, including shops and access to health care. All the apartments are a one-bedroom unit with adaptable features like accessible bathrooms. It is deadline day for the 2026 census. Completion is mandatory. If you don't do it, you can be fined $500. 75% of households receive the short-form questionnaire. The rest receive the long-form version, which asks for additional information on social, economic, and housing situations of Canadians. Some Canadians have taken to social media, saying the questionnaire violates their privacy. One Liberal MP says the information shared is important to help governments decide community needs like schools, hospitals, and federal funding for municipalities. An effort's underway to bring back a rare antelope in Kenya. AP correspondent Ben Thomas with the details.
20: On the misty slopes of Mount Kenya lives the mountain bongo, known as the ghost of the forest. While camouflaged and hard to spot amid the dense vegetation, a rare shy, and as Caroline McKenna tells us,
21: a beautiful
20: antelope with rusty brown fur and distinct vertical white stripes and impressive swirled horns. Fewer than 100 individuals survive in the wild, but the Mount Kenya Wildlife Conservancy is breeding them. That's one feeding at a trough and slowly introducing them into the wild.
22: The most surprising thing was how quickly these animals actually adapted to the environment, eating on there by themselves.
20: Robert Arujo heads the conservancy.
22: We have about five bongos born there, of which the first born in the sanctuary has already made 2 years.
20: Noting leopards and other predators stalk these forests, Arujo says that's a sign of success. I'm Ben Thomas.
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24: Okay, YouTube said this would be easy. Why is the water hitting the ceiling? I haven't seen this much water since high tide swallowed the seawall.
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29: 11:30 Rogers Xfinity Internet Traffic Center. My name is Alex Kerrigan. Thank you for tuning in. There is a crash in Abbotsford that has westbound traffic completely blocked off in between Clearbrook and Mount Lehman. Looks like more specifically it's in between the Pearsonville overpass leading up to Mount Lehman. If you got more on this, you know what to do. Star or pound 11:30, but westbound's getting pushed back to McCallum. For the time being, try getting off at Clearbrook, getting up to McClure Road. Their westbound on-ramp here should take you past that one completely. If not, take Fraser Highway all the way up to 264th and then get onto Highway 1 westbound that away. So looking for an update at Fraser Highway and the Lindley Bypass. Extreme delays through the area, of course. We know there's road work going on, so it could just be that. And we're also hearing about a fire in Langley on Telegraph Trail in between Glover and 216. So that is the closest that anybody has gotten to this one as of right now. If you have more on this, that, or anything else, you know what to do. It's either going to be star or pound 1130. We also just want to squeeze in really quickly Pitt Meadows stalled semi on Lougheed westbound before Harris. That one is still hanging out in the middle lane. Traffic by Drainmaster. 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As we visit the Penfold Roofing and Solar Weather Center with meteorologist Carl Lamb.
12: It's a warm and sticky day out there today across Metro Vancouver with all that humidity lingering around. 19 to 24 degrees will feel like 23 to 27. And it's also because of that southwesterly wind around 20 to 30 kilometers per hour, gusts up to about 40. And then rain comes in tonight with a low of 12. Then for tomorrow, mostly cloudy and 17. We'll have some morning rain and then some sun in the afternoon. Then for Thursday, partly sunny, but some rain returns for Thursday night with a high of 15. And then for Friday, a wet day, cloudy with rain and 13. Your highs for today are between 19 to 24.
0: Thank you for making the switch back to 1130 News Radio. I'm Reynaldo Suarez. Britain's prime minister is fighting for his political survival in meetings with senior lawmakers. AP correspondent Charles Deledesma has the details.
6: Will you ask the prime minister to step down?
7: Outside 10 Downing Street, the press fired questions as members of British Prime Minister Keir Starmer's cabinet. Starmer's fighting for his political survival after a disastrous set of results in local elections for his Labour Party last week. Now dozens of Labour but lawmakers are calling on him to resign, though several ministers publicly spoke of their support for Starmer as they left a cabinet meeting. In a blow to Starmer, a junior minister became the first member of his government to quit on Tuesday. I'm Charles Deledesma.
0: Consumer prices jumped again last month with the Iran war pushing energy prices higher. AP Washington correspondent Sagar Magani reports.
8: Consumer prices soared again last month as the Iran war pushed energy prices higher. The Labor Department's Consumer Price Index jumped 3.8% from April a year ago. On a month-to-month basis, they rose 0.6% from March. Gas prices were up 5.4%. Still, so-called core prices, which leave out food and energy, rose relatively modestly, suggesting the energy price spike is not spilling over much into other costs. Yesterday, President Trump said once the war ends,
9: you're going to see gasoline and oil drop like a rock.
8: But for now, Americans are getting squeezed by gas prices that have shot past $4.50 a gallon. Sagar Magani, Washington.
0: It appears U.S. President Donald Trump had a late-night posting online about his perceived enemies.
10: The president posting or reposting on social media more than 50 times by our count, and nearly all of these posts focused on false claims or conspiracy theories. The president at one point responding to someone calling on the DOJ to make more arrests, just as he reshared a post with an unfounded conspiracy theory calling on former President Barack Obama to be arrested. Other posts attacked his perceived political enemies, including Hillary Clinton and James Comey.
0: How's ABC's Rachel Scott? Negotiations between the country's largest private sector union and the Detroit 3 automakers begin next month.
5: Unifor says it will open talks with Ford on June 22nd. The union represents about 5,000 workers across Ford facilities in Canada. With the pattern agreement established with Ford, negotiations would then follow with fellow automakers Stellantis and General Motors, all at a time when the companies and their workers grapple with U.S. tariffs on auto parts, steel, and aluminum, and more recently, a limited reopening of the Canadian market to Chinese electric vehicles. Karen Rebo, the Canadian Press.
0: We have your business report coming up next.
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11: eBay is rejecting that $56 billion takeover offer by GameStop. So the online auction company says the proposal is neither credible nor attractive. Shares in eBay right now higher by 1.4% on Wall Street. Shares in GameStop going the other way, down 2.3%. Now, the S&P and the NASDAQ pulling back from record highs after the latest inflation reading came in hotter than expected. The NASDAQ down 331, the S&P down 28, and the Dow is now higher by 64 points. On Bay Street, the TSX now higher by 33 points, 34,176. Gold futures right now down $26 to $4,702, and then oil was higher for a third day with no end in sight to the Iran war, up by $4.11 to $102.18. The Canadian dollar lower right now because the U.S. dollar is higher. Carl Shimada is chief market strategist with Corpay.
13: The Canadian economy is still getting some benefit from higher oil prices, and that is helping to keep the Canadian dollar somewhat range-bound. But yes, you know, if we look at the overall hit to the economy from higher energy prices, higher interest rates, that is likely to, you know, keep us in sort of a neutral position for now.
11: The Canadian dollar down by 13.178 cents U.S. At the Business Center, I'm Chris McCusker.
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0: It's Tuesday, May 12th. Thanks for joining us. I'm Reynaldo Suarez. Right now, mix of sun and cloud, 18 degrees. Here's what's making news.
25: The BC Nurses Union have reached a decision with tens of thousands of members voting yes to go on strike following their talks with the province.
27: BC retailers are losing millions as they warn retail crime is spiraling out of control.
0: Police and politicians discussing the extortion epidemic around a roundtable today. NBC Children's Hospital out with a warning to parents after an increase in window and balcony falls of toddlers in 2025.
28: Montreal has a chance to take control of its Stanley Cup playoff series against Buffalo. Sports at 15.
11: A mixed picture on markets now with some recovery for the TSX and the Dow. The NASDAQ drops by more than 300 points and oil above $100. Business at 26.
0: 1201 to the 1130 Rogers Xfinity Internet Traffic Center. Here's Alex Kerrigan.
29: Thank you very much, Ronaldo. So we did get a little bit of good news on the situation on Highway 1 in Abbotsford, and that traffic is moving once again. I'm not sure how. I'm not sure which lane has been reopened, but traffic moving is a step in the right direction. So we definitely appreciate that call, and we are seeing the result of traffic actually getting through here as of right now. Now it's just a little bit of a bunch up right by McCallum, so clearly it is better. And I'm not ready to clear this one from the script just yet, although it is so much better on Highway 1. It was blocked for a time. So Star Pound 1130, if you do have more on that, and there is a bit of a delay further up, as we did tell people to get off and get onto McClure Road. So you're slowed by Mount Lehman, but again, the traffic was blocked for quite some time. And there is also, sounds like a situation brewing over at the Clearbrook and Marshall Road off-ramp. This one may be related. We don't want to connect dots that aren't connected here, but there is a crash at Clearbrook and Marshall Road on the off-ramp from Highway 1. If you got more on that, Star or Pound 1130. In Langley, hey, thank you for all the calls. There is a crash out here. Langley Bypass eastbound at Fraser Highway. Sounds like it's involving a bus, and then all eastbound lanes are blocked off. So again, there was some suspicion that it was more than just the road work going on through here. So you're going to want to avoid Highway 10 and Langley Bypass. You're getting pushed back all the way to 192nd eastbound, and I'm being told you're not getting through that intersection going eastbound. Westbound is okay, but all directions are going to be at least visually distracted. Eastbound, straight up blocked. Pitt Meadows is clear at the stalled semi on Loki westbound before Harris Road. You get your middle lane back, and roadwork at Canada Way at Burris has you down to one lane going westbound, eastbound, and Imperial also has you down to one lane. Traffic is being brought to you now by BCAA. 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Let's go to the Penfolds Roofing and Solar Weather Center with meteorologist Carl Lamb.
12: It is a warm and humid day all across Metro Vancouver. Our highs are between 19 to 24 degrees, but those Humidex values are between 23 to 27 for today. And then for tonight, we'll have those rain showers starting to sneak in. And we also have that southwesterly wind around 20 to 30 kilometers per hour, gusting to about 40 with a low of 12 degrees for tonight. Your high for today is 19.
29: 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It's cloudy and 18 degrees, Ronaldo.
0: Thank you, Alex. 11:30 news time, 12:03. For a job story, tens of thousands of unionized BC nurses have voted to go on strike. BC Nurses Union President Adrian Gear says the government and employer are to be blamed for the decision.
25: More than 50,000 BC nurses casted a ballot in this historic vote for the first time in 25 years, with a 98.2% of their members voting yes. Gear says it was a hard decision, but it was not made lightly.
1: The strains of the system and the government and the employer has put us here. The lack of response to some of our issues, including violence, but also crushing workloads.
25: Gear reassures us that this vote does not mean nurses are going on strike tomorrow, but they need the government to ensure their employer will meet their needs. Otherwise, they will escalate job action. Currently, she says, their employer has refused to offer any substantial contractual improvements. In the meantime, unionized 911 call takers will also be voting on job action starting tomorrow, stating similar needs. I'm Astha Pandey Kanan.
0: New data is painting a rough picture for businesses across the country as retail crime has increased by 76% Canada-wide.
27: The report by the Retail Council of Canada says that amounts to about $9 billion lost annually across the country. Business Improvement Areas of BC President Jeremy Heighton says these losses are placing additional strain on small businesses.
2: The first solution is one actually the government's already starting to tackle, which is nonviolent prolific offenders, people who are in the community. They're not necessarily using a gun or violence to commit a crime, but they are committing crimes on a regular basis. Because there's been poor accountability for those actions in the past, there's sort of this sense of freedom to just commit an act.
27: He says businesses want stronger intervention targeting repeat offenders and support measures that improve safety for workers and customers. I'm Amy Beeman.
0: With the warm weather, the BC Children's Hospital is reminding parents to secure your windows for youngins. This comes after the hospital's emergency department saw a 35% increase in window and balcony falls in 2025. Officials are urging the public to take steps to reduce the risks of these often tragic incidents. Key actions include move anything that can be climbed on away from windows, supervise infants and children near windows, never underestimate a child's mobility. Over the weekend, a toddler fell to her death from a high-rise apartment building in Toronto, a tragedy that has left residents there shaken and demanding clarity on how such a devastating incident occurred.
17: Everything Vancouver.
0: The first FIFA World Cup game in Vancouver is less than a month away, and we're going to find out what kind of changes have been made at BC Place to host tens of thousands of soccer fans today. The Premier, Tourism Minister, and Pavco, which operates the building, which will be showcasing what the government calls legacy upgrades at 2 o'clock today. There's no doubt the trio will also be pressed on what's going to happen with the Vancouver Whitecaps here. The club owners have said they're not going to get enough revenue from the stadium, but the government has said repeatedly it won't hand over control. Meantime, some high-ranking members of the MLS are in Vancouver to meet with the teams. This comes on the heels of an American investor group making a formal offer to move the Caps to Las Vegas. And several local police chiefs and BC Public Safety Minister will be discussing extortions this afternoon. The Canada Border Service Agency will also be attending this roundtable to talk and address the growing problem, which mostly targets members of the local South Asian community. Extortions have been making headlines for months, following a spike in cases, shootings, and sometimes arsons. This virtual roundtable gets underway at 5 o'clock. Surrey has been the center of all this, and so far this year there have been nearly 100 reported cases. And Lions Bay Search and Rescue is reminding everyone to know what they're going to sign up for. They're going to the backcountry. It says members have responded to 5 calls in the last week saying people aren't properly equipped or are carrying enough water. Adding this transition season from winter to spring is deceiving because there's still a lot of snow on the mountains. If you plan on heading out, know what you're going to do and where you're going and tell someone about your plan. A deal has been struck between the parent company of an online learning system, Canvas, and a group of hackers behind a data breach last week. Thousands of institutions around the world had personal information compromised, including students at UBC and SFU. Instructure hasn't provided any details on the deal. The hacking group Shiny Hunters took responsibility for the cyber attack. Thank you for making the switch back to 1130 News Radio, your original home for traffic and weather every 10 minutes on the ones and traffic alerts as you need them. Up ahead, we have your ferry report. It's 1209.
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29: Hey, thank you very much, Ronaldo. So, Tsawwassen to Source Bay, the 1 o'clock is next up, and that's 60%. Sold. Tsawwassen to Dewpoint, 1245. It's going to be delayed a little bit. It is 90% sold. 315 after that, 85%. Horseshoe Bay to Langdale, 225 is next up, 35% sold. Double check on the website, vancouver.citynews.ca/traffic.
0: 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It's 1210.
7: Metro Vancouver has activated Stage 2 watering restrictions effective May 1st. 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
29: Thank you very much, Ronaldo. So taking a quick peek over through Highway 1. So we have these two things next to each other, and I'm ready to clear the situation on Highway 1 westbound in between Clearbrook and Mount Lehman. And if you got more on that, star pound 1130, I was told the traffic is getting through the area. Now, I wasn't told that the actual situation was clear, but with all the volume that I'm not seeing in the area, we can assume, but again, there's one thing with assuming, and there's another thing with getting a call at star or pound 1130. Let me know what you saw on Highway 1 westbound in between Clearbrook and McCallum. We're also getting an update on the off-ramp over at Clearbrook and Marshall Road. A crash did happen out here. It's on the south side of the roundabout, and it sounds like one lane is blocked off, so traffic is getting through here. This is mostly making an issue for Marshall Road eastbound and Clearbrook Road northbound. But again, there's two situations right next to each other that we could use a little bit more on. So if that's you, give me a call at star or pound 1130. Up in Langley, Telegraph Trail is confirmed to be blocked off in between 216th and Glover Road. Sounds like a fire did happen through here. And, of course, that's very visible from Highway 1, so it's causing a bit of a visual distraction. That's where all of the calls that we really got did come from. It's a few closer to the area, but, again, Highway 1, you're seeing that one. And then we'll wrap it up down in Langley. Fraser Highway and the Langley Bypass, a crash did happen here. I'm being told that eastbound traffic is blocked off, getting pushed back all the way to 192nd, and everything is slow through that intersection. So, again, a crash is still active at Fraser Highway and the Langley Bypass. Avoid that one going eastbound. If you got more anything else going on, it's either star or pound 1130. But keep it safe and hands-free, please. 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Let's go to the Penfold Roofing and Solar Weather Center with meteorologist Carl Lamb.
12: Increasing cloud today, and also that southwesterly wind around 20 to 30 kilometers per hour, but gusts up to about 40. And we'll have a high of 19 to 24 today. And factor in the humidity, too. It will feel like 23 to 27. And then for tonight, rain showers start to move in, and we drop down to a low of 12. We'll have some morning rain showers tomorrow, mostly cloudy and 17. We do see some sun late in the day tomorrow. Your high for today is 19.
29: And it's still nice out down at the airport. It is a bit cloudy, but 18 degrees, Ronaldo.
0: 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Your top stories in a check of sports up next. We'll tell you more about these tens of thousands.

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3: Thanks for joining us this afternoon. Mix of sun and cloud, 19 degrees in Vancouver. I'm Reynaldo Suarez. Here's what's happening right now. We heard from the BC Nurses Union President Adrian Gear today. She says around 50,000 BC nurses have voted 98% in favor of strike action. Gear stresses that this doesn't mean that the nurses will go on strike tomorrow, rather unite to get a contract she says nurses deserve. And with the FIFA World Cup just a month away from taking over Vancouver, we're going to hear more from the Premier and Tourism Minister and PAPCO this afternoon on some of the new upgrades at BC Place, like the real grass turf they got there. Up next, after sports, the province confirms a new development will provide more than 100 homes for seniors in Langley. Sports we go. Here's Sandra Persina.
4: With Montreal eyeing a 3-1 lead in round 2 of the Stanley Cup playoffs, Buffalo's making a change in goal. Ukko-Pekka Luukkonen replaces Alex Lyon. The second half of the schedule sees the Ducks at the Golden Knights, their best of 7 tied at 2. Pat Verbeek of the Ducks, Chris McFarland of the Avalanche, and Minnesota's Bill Guerin are the 3 finalists for GM of the Year. The PWHL semifinals resume tonight. Game 5 between Montreal and Minnesota goes ahead after last night's illness delay. The Frost, defending back-to-back Walter Cup champions, look to keep their title run alive in this winner-take-all matchup. The Victoire are trying to play spoiler. Vancouver Canadiens game day. They open a home series against Everett at Nat Bailey Stadium. Their parent club, Blue Jays, entertain the Rays. The Mariners face the Astros. Keegan Ball etching his name into the record books. The Vancouver Warrior is the NLL Offensive Player of the Year, a first for the team. Ball led the league with 124 points. A swing meeting in the NBA playoffs, Minnesota at San Antonio. Their second round series locked at 2. Memphis Grizzlies forward Brandon Clark has passed away at the age of 29. The Vancouver native spent 7 years in the NBA, all with Memphis. Sports at 15 and 45 past the hour or at sportsnet.ca.
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3: You're listening to 1130 News Radio. I'm Reynaldo Suarez. The province confirms a new development will provide more than 100 homes for independent seniors living in downtown Langley. The Maple replaces a building that was damaged by fire in 2017, bringing back 66 homes while adding nearly 36 new units. The 8-story building is within a 10-minute walk of downtown services and amenities, including shops and access to healthcare. All the apartments are a one-bedroom unit with adaptable features like accessible bathrooms. It is deadline day for the 2026 census. Completion is mandatory. If you don't do it, you can be fined $500. 75% of households receive the short-form questionnaire. The rest receive the long-form version, which asks for additional information on social, economic, and housing situations of Canadians. Some Canadians have taken to social media, saying the questionnaire violates their privacy. One Liberal MP said

0: As the information shared is important to help governments decide community needs like schools, hospitals, and federal funding for municipalities. And efforts underway to bring back a rare antelope in Kenya. AP correspondent Ben Thomas with the details.
1: On the misty slopes of Mount Kenya lives the mountain bongo, known as the ghost of the forest. While camouflaged and hard to spot amid the dense vegetation, a rare shy and, as Caroline McKenna tells us,
2: a beautiful
1: antelope with rusty brown fur and distinct vertical white stripes and impressive swirled horns. Fewer than 100 individuals survive in the wild, but the Mount Kenya Wildlife Conservancy is breeding them. That's one feeding at a trough and slowly introducing them into the wild.
3: The most surprising thing was how quickly these animals actually adapted to the environment, eating on their, by themselves.
1: Robert Arujo heads the conservancy.
3: We have about 5 bongos born there, of which the first born in the sanctuary has already made 2 years.
1: Noting leopards and other predators stalk these forests, Arujo says that's a sign of success. I'm Ben Thomas.
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6: Hey, hello, Stephen Curtis here from Wilbur Chrysler, number one store in BC, is turning up the heat. 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
5: In the 1130 Rogers Community Internet Traffic Center, I'm Alex Kerrigan. Thank you for tuning in. There is this situation ongoing in Langley. It's actually sort of the Lindley Bypass and Fraser Highway. Now, I'm being told the eastbound traffic is completely blocked off with what I'm seeing. That definitely appears to be the case, and it's going to be a big distraction for everybody else. Crews are all over the scene. So eastbound, you're getting pushed back to almost 192nd. Now, I don't think eastbound traffic is getting through. I think you're being detoured via Fraser Highway, maybe getting down to 200 and coming up that way. Westbound quite slow through the area as well. If you got more, it's either going to be Star or Pound 1130. But that's our new top issue with Fraser Highway and the Langley Bypass. It sounds like eastbound is blocked off. Now, the situation at Abbotsford is starting to trend in the right direction. Sounds like the crash is still active on Highway 1 westbound before Mount Lehman. I don't know what lane's moving, but I know you're definitely moving through that area. Please slow down through there. And the situation down on Marshall Road to Clearbrook has just cleared up. So we're getting some good news coming into the traffic station. We have a little bit of time to remind you that there is a fire over in Langley. 216th blocked off in between Telegraph Trail is blocked off in between 216th and Glover, and that is a very active situation just off of Highway 1. 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Let's go to the Penfold Roofing and Solar Weather Center with meteorologist Carl Lamb.
6: For today, we've got temperatures between 19 to 24 degrees. It's humid out there, too. It will feel like 23 to 27 for our Humidex values. We have that southwesterly wind around 20 to 30 kilometers per hour, gusts up to about 40. And then the rain moves in for tonight with a low of 12 degrees. Then for tomorrow, cloudy with some rain in the morning, some sun in the afternoon, and a high of 17. Then for Thursday, partly sunny and 15. We have some rain coming in by Thursday evening. And Friday looks wet, cloudy with rain and 13. Your highs for today are between 19 to 24.
7: Thank you for making the switch back to 1130 News Radio. I'm Reynaldo Suarez. Britain's Prime Minister is fighting for his political survival in meetings with senior lawmakers. AP correspondent Charles de Ledesma has the details.
8: Will you ask the Prime Minister to step down?
9: Outside 10 Downing Street, the press fire questions as members of British Prime Minister Keir Starmer's cabinet. Starmer's fighting for his political survival after a disastrous set of results in local elections for his Labour Party last week. Now dozens of Labour lawmakers are calling on him to resign, though several ministers publicly spoke of their support for Starmer as they left a cabinet meeting. In a blow to Starmer, a junior minister became the first member of his government to quit on Tuesday. I'm Charles de Ledesma.
7: Consumer prices jumped again last month with the Iran war pushing energy prices higher. AP Washington correspondent Sagar Magani reports.
10: Consumer prices soared again last month as the Iran war pushed energy prices higher. The Labor Department's consumer price index jumped 3.8% from April a year ago. On a month-to-month basis, they rose 0.6% from March. Gas prices were up 5.4%. Still, so-called core prices, which leave out food and energy, rose relatively modestly, suggesting the energy price spike is not spilling over much into other costs. Yesterday, President Trump said once the war ends,
11: you're going to see gasoline and oil drop like a rock.
10: But for now, Americans are getting squeezed by gas prices that have shot past $4.50 a gallon. Sagar Magani, Washington.
7: It appears U.S. President Donald Trump had a late-night posting online about his perceived enemies.
12: The president posting or reposting on social media more than 50 times by our count, and nearly all of these posts focus on false claims or conspiracy theories. The president at one point responding to someone calling on the DOJ to make more arrests, just as he reshared a post with an unfounded conspiracy theory calling on former President Barack Obama to be arrested. Other posts attacked his perceived political enemies, including Hillary Clinton and James Comey.
7: Now is ABC's Rachel Scott. In negotiations between the country's largest private sector union and the Detroit 3 automakers begin next month.
13: Unifor says it will open talks with Ford on June 22nd. The union represents about 5,000 workers across Ford facilities in Canada. With the pattern agreement established with Ford, negotiations would then follow with fellow automakers Stellantis and General Motors, all at a time when the companies and their workers grapple with U.S. tariffs on auto parts, steel, and aluminum, and more recently, a limited reopening of the Canadian market to Chinese electric vehicles. Karen Rebo, The Canadian Press.
7: We have your business report coming up next.
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16: eBay is rejecting that $56 billion takeover offer by GameStop. So the online auction company says the proposal is neither credible nor attractive. Shares in eBay right now higher by 1.4% on Wall Street. Shares in GameStop going the other way, down 2.3%. Now, the S&P and the NASDAQ pulling back from record highs after the latest inflation reading came in hotter than expected. The NASDAQ down 331, the S&P down 28, and the Dow is now higher by 64 points. On Bay Street, the TSX now higher by 33 points, 34,176. Gold futures right now down $26 to $4,702. And then oil was higher for a third day with no end in sight to the Iran war, up by $4.11 to $102.18. The Canadian dollar lower right now because the U.S. dollar is higher. Carl Shimada is chief market strategist with Corpay.
17: The Canadian economy is still getting some benefit from higher oil prices, and that is helping to keep the Canadian dollar somewhat range-bound. But yes, you know, if we look at the overall hit to the economy from higher energy prices, higher interest rates, that is likely to, you know, keep us in sort of a neutral position for now.
16: The Canadian dollar down by 13.172.98 U.S. At the Business Center, I'm Chris McCusker.
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7: Tuesday, May 12th. Thanks for joining us. I'm Reynaldo Suarez. Outside, it's a mix of sun and cloud, but a beautiful 19 degrees. Here's what's making news.
21: Following months of conversation with the province, tens of thousands of nurses have decided to vote yes to job action in BC.
22: BC businesses are sounding the alarm as retail crime losses across the country hit $9 billion.
7: Legacy updates. A BC place will be revealed today, 1 month from the FIFA First World Cup game in Vancouver. And with the weather getting warmer, the Children's Hospital is reminding parents to secure your windows from the young ones.
23: Four teams in Stanley Cup playoff action, including the Habs, with a big opportunity versus the Sabres. Sports at 45.
16: Half an hour left in regulation. A mixed picture on markets. The Nasdaq drops by more than 200 points after a hotter than expected U.S. inflation reading. Business at 56.
7: 12:31 to the Rogers Xfinity Internet Traffic Center. Here's Alex Kerrigan.
5: Thank you very much, Ronaldo. We are going to hang out in Langley for a bit because the crash of the Langley Bypass eastbound at Fraser Highway, confirming that all eastbound lanes are blocked off. It's actually just the one eastbound lane right now with the ongoing construction being detoured down Fraser Highway. Looks like Fraser to 200 is your way to get yourself back up and back onto the bypass through that one. But that's what's happening with a crew right in the scene. We're being told that this is a crash involving a bus, and the pickup truck is still being dealt with in that intersection. Westbound getting through, mighty slow through the area. Fraser Highway east and west appears to be getting through as well, but the Langley Bypass eastbound is for sure blocked off. If you have more on that, you know what to do. For the time being, we move over to Abbotsford, where again, this crash, we still can't clear this one completely, but I can tell you that Highway 1 westbound by Mount Lehman, you're definitely moving, and it's just a little slow by Mount Lehman's overpass. If you got more on that, star pound 1130. Again, down to one lane is still going to be accurate through this one. If it's more than that, let me know what you see. Fraser westbound in front of Bradner also quite a bit slow, and the situation at the Marshall Road and Clearbrook roundabout has definitely cleared up. Elsewhere, we're seeing a heavy delay for the Queensboro. That's just roadwork going on. No lanes are actually blocked off. The southbound speed bump is doing what speed bumps do, and a closure of 6th Avenue between 18th Street and 20th Street due to sewer work is forcing a lot more traffic onto Stewartson. But why is it busy eastbound? Eastbound Stewart's Way leading up to 5th Avenue, that is mighty slow as of right now. It's a bit of a new delay. Give me a call at star or pound 1130. Keep it safe and hands free. Oh, one more thing, just want to pop in here. Boundary at East 22nd Avenue. There is a southbound crash in the area over in the right lane. Traffic is being brought to you now by Shoppers Drug Mart. 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Let's go to the Pendleton Roofing and Solar Weather Center with meteorologist Carl Lamb.
6: Everything is on the increase today. The cloud cover, the humidity, the temperatures, and also the wind picking up too. So highs are between 19 to 24 degrees, and we will have a southwesterly wind around 20 to 30 kilometers per hour, gusts up to about 40. And then tonight, rain showers move in with a low of 12. Your highs for today are between 19 to 24.
5: 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Central City Fun Park in Surrey. It's warm, Ronaldo. We're looking at 19 degrees now at the airport.
7: Thank you, Alex. 11:30 news time, 12:33. Tens of thousands in unionized BC nurses have voted yes to job action. Our Ask the Pandey Canaan heard from the BC Nurses Union President Adrian Gear this morning.
0: Gear says a whopping 98.2% of the nurses that cast a ballot on this historic vote were in favor of job action. She says it was not an easy decision for them to reach, but they have been met with an employer that is not willing to make any substantial contractual improvements or commit to better compensation. Gear says they have been at the table for 6 months.
1: We have proposed and counter-proposed 140 proposals. We've heard back on 65. Only 4 have been accepted by the employer, and 1, I kid you not, is agreeing to correct a spelling mistake in our collective agreement.
0: She clarifies that this does not mean that nurses will go on strike tomorrow, but it means nurses are united and are prepared to do what it takes to secure a contract that respects them. In terms of next steps, the union hopes to get back to the table and negotiate a collective agreement. However, if they can't reach a deal, then they will consider their options, which include job action. Meanwhile, nurses are not the only public sector workers looking at job action. Unionized 911 call takers are set to vote on whether they strike starting tomorrow. I'm Astha Pandey Kanan.
7: New data out today showing retail crime is continuing to increase, now surpassing $9 billion annually across the country.
22: The Retail Council of Canada report says that doubles the retail crime losses that were reported a decade ago. Business Improvement Areas of BC President Jeremy Heighton says businesses are increasingly dealing with organized theft and repeat offenders.
3: We all need to come together, and we really need to hammer out more than platitudes. We need to hammer out effective and concise solutions, which are clearly accountable to the residents of British Columbia, because this is just one of those issues that has lingered for far, far too long.
22: He adds there is growing concern the current environment is creating a perception that retail theft carries little consequence, and businesses want, among other things, stronger intervention targeting repeat offenders. I'm Amy Beeman.
2: 12:35. It is nice and sunny out there, 19 degrees in Vancouver. Well, secure your windows. That's the message from BC Children's Hospital after seeing a 35% increase in window and balcony falls in 2025. That reminder comes as the weather gets warmer, which means windows are often being left open for better ventilation. Tragically, a toddler fell to her death from an apartment building in central Canada over the weekend, marking the second fatal fall involving a child in Toronto in just 2 weeks there. The BC Children's Hospital also warns that bug screens aren't good at preventing child falls. Parents are urged to install window locks instead, remove anything that could be climbed on near windows, and talk to your young ones about the dangers.
4: Everything Vancouver.
2: Tomorrow marks exactly 1 month from the first FIFA World Cup game at BC Place. Later this afternoon, the Premier Tourism Minister and folks at PAVCO, which operates the stadium, will be unveiling the so-called legacy upgrades at the facility. This comes as pressure is ramping up on the provincial government to do something to keep the Vancouver Whitecaps in town. The owners have said that they're not getting enough revenue from the building, and that one idea is to hand over control of BC Place to the Caps. The province has already said it's not going to do that. Meantime, a high-level executive from the MLS is in town this week meeting with the team. Remember, an American-based group has already made a formal offer to move the Whitecaps to Vegas. To the world of public safety, the minister will be joining by a number of police leaders and the Canada Border Service Agency for a roundtable to discuss extortions later today. The issue reached a crisis point months ago following a number of shootings, predominantly targeting those in the local South Asian community. The virtual roundtable gets underway at 5. So far this year in Surrey alone, which has been the hotbed for these crimes, have been nearly 100 reported extortions, 16 related shootings, and dozens of victims. The company that operates the online learning system Canvas has struck a deal with hackers to delete their stolen data. The platform was the subject of a cyber attack that created chaos for students last week, including those at SFU and UBC. Canvas parent company Instructure has not provided any details on the agreement, including whether these payments was in a lump sum or various. A group named Shiny Hackers claim responsibility for the breach. Health experts say it's not clear whether it's useful to test people who may have been exposed to the Hantavirus virus but don't have symptoms. BC's top doctor says the public health officials around the world are discussing the issues passengers for the Hantavirus virus hit cruise ship have returned to their home countries. 10 passengers who may have been exposed to the virus are in Canada, either quarantining or self-isolating. Dr. Bonnie Henry says if any develop symptoms, they'll test and be treated.
8: We do have a plan if any of them develop any symptoms that could be this, even as much as a headache, then we have testing available and a protocol to be able to do that.
2: Henry adds the tests for some viruses aren't effective before patients develop symptoms, and little is known about how well testing works in rare cases of the hantavirus. Thanks for making the switch back to 1130 News Radio. 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
5: Thank you very much, Ronaldo. We're looking at a 45-minute wait for the PSR 10 pack. Crossing's going southbound. All the roads are 5-minute wait. Sumas is a 10 to 15-minute wait. And northbound times are still locked in at less than 5 across the board. So it's heavy southbound as of right now, but northbound not so bad. Double-check it on the website, though. vancouver.citynews.ca/border.
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9: Did you know 1 in 10 people will deal with plantar fasciitis in their lifetime? 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
2: 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Here's Alex Kerrigan.
5: Thank you very much, Ronaldo. So we do have a bit of a positive update here, and it sounds like, I'd love a second call to confirm this one, but it sounds like the situation over on the Lindley Bypass at Fraser Highway may have cleared up. Star pound 1130 if you got more on that, because that would be really good news if that is the case. We are seeing less delays through the area. Still a bit busy through this one, but of course, it's going to remain busy because of the fact that we are, of course, seeing construction going on through here. So you are still essentially down to one lane in each direction. As we move on, we did get a call saying that there was road work going on Stewart's Way eastbound right in front of Fifth Avenue. That's got the right lane blocked off. So that's why you're slow coming off of the Queensboro as well. It's quite dense right now, getting pushed back all the way to about River Drive. And it's only going to get worse later in the day. So hopefully they do wrap up between 2 and 3 p.m. But we're going to try and dive into the New West road work files and see what we can find on that one. Elsewhere, no update just yet on what's happening up on Telegraph Trail between 216th and Glover Road. Should still be blocked off in both directions for the time being. You need to avoid that one. And also looking a lot better on Highway 1 westbound right around Mount Lehman. No updates on that one in quite some time. It can be called Star Pound 1130. It's a little slow west of that right around 264th for the time being. Traffic is being brought to you by Auto Co-op. 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We check in with meteorologist Carl Lamb.
6: Increasing cloud today and pretty sticky too across Metro Vancouver. Highs are between 19 to 24, but it will feel like 23 to 27. And we have that southwesterly wind also kind of giving those temperatures a nudge around 20 to 30 kilometers per hour, gusts up to about 40. Then for tonight, rain showers move in with a low of 12 degrees. And we'll start with some rain tomorrow, cloudy, and then some sun in the afternoon with a high of 17. Your highs for today are between 19 to 24.
5: And down at the airport, we're there. We're at partly cloudy conditions and 19 degrees, Ronaldo.
2: Great beach weather, Alex. It's 12:43. Ukraine's president says his country is in talks for a military drone deal with Canada.
11: Ukrainian President Volodymyr Zelensky says in a social media video that his country could have a significant expansion of security cooperation with Canada through a drone deal. Ukraine is already in talks with 20 countries to work on advanced drone technology that Ukraine has refined since Russia's full-scale invasion 4 years ago. Last August, the Defense Departments for Canada and Ukraine signed a letter of intent to co-produce defense materials. But Canadian officials testified last November that there was little progress in Canadian firms working in Ukraine for drone manufacturing out of safety concerns for their staff and investments. Dylan Robertson, The Canadian Press, Ottawa.
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2: Hello, welcome. Thanks for joining us. Mix of sun and cloud, 19 degrees in Vancouver. I'm Reynaldo Suarez. Here's what's happening right now. The BC Nurses Union has voted 98.2% in favor of strike action. More than 50,000 of its union members have voted after talks reached an impasse in April over issues including benefits, pay, and staffing shortages. And secure your windows. That's the message from the BC Children's Hospital after seeing a 35% increase in window and balcony falls in 2025. The reminder also comes as weather gets warmer, which means windows are being left open for better ventilation. The sports we go. Here's Sandra Persina.
23: A two-game Tuesday in the Stanley Cup playoffs. Up first, Montreal versus Buffalo. The Habs look to take a 3-1 series lead in a best-of-seven for the 30th time, the most of any franchise. A swing meeting between the Ducks and the Golden Knights. They're locked at two wins apiece as action returns to Vegas. Bill Guerin of the Wild, Colorado's Chris McFarland, and Pat Verbeek of the Ducks are the three finalists for GM of the Year. Voting happened at the end of the first round of the playoffs. Take two in the PWHL, Game 5 between the Montreal Victoire and Minnesota Frost in their semifinals. The decider, originally scheduled for yesterday, was pushed to tonight because of illness on Montreal. The Vancouver Canadiens try to avoid a fourth straight loss. A home set opens against Everett. In the majors, the Blue Jays host the Rays, the Mariners at the Astros. A big honor for a Vancouver Warrior. Keegan Ball named the National Lacrosse League's Offensive Player of the Year. The forward led the league in scoring with 124 points. One game in the NBA postseason, the Spurs host the Timberwolves, their second-round series tied 2-2. Brandon Clark, a forward for the Grizzlies, has passed away at 29. The Vancouver product played seven NBA seasons. Sports at 15 and 45 past the hour or anytime at sportsnet.ca.
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2: You're listening to 1130 News Radio. I'm Reynaldo Suarez. The province confirms a new development will provide more than 100 homes for independent seniors living in downtown Langley. The Maple replaces a building that was damaged by fire in 2017, bringing back 66 homes while adding nearly three dozen new units. The eight-story building is within a 10-minute walk of downtown services and amenities, including shops and access to healthcare. All the apartments are a one-bedroom unit with adaptable features like accessible bathrooms. It is deadline day for the 2026 census. Completion is mandatory. If you don't do it, you can be fined $500. 75% of households received the short-form questionnaire. The rest received the long-form version, which asked for additional information on social, economic, and housing situations of Canadians. Some Canadians have taken to social media, saying the questionnaire violates their privacy. One Liberal MP says the information shared is important to help governments decide community needs like schools, hospitals, and federal funding for municipalities. An effort's underway to bring back a rare antelope in Kenya. AP correspondent Ben Thomas with the details.
19: On the misty slopes of Mount Kenya lives the mountain bongo, known as the ghost of the forest. While camouflaged and hard to spot amid the dense vegetation, a rare shy, and as Caroline McKenna tells us,
25: mutated

0: Kenya Wildlife Conservancy is breeding them. That's one feeding at a trough and slowly introducing them into the wild.
1: The most surprising thing was how quickly these animals actually adapted to the environment, eating on their, by themselves.
0: Robert Arujo heads the conservancy.
1: We have about 5 bongos born there, of which the first born in the sanctuary has already made 2 years.
0: Noting leopards and other predators stalk these forests, Arujo says that's a sign of success. I'm Ben Thomas.
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6: In the Rogers Xfinity Internet Traffic Center, I'm Alex Garrigan. Thank you for tuning in. Taking a look through the lower mainland, situation in Langley is wrapped up at Fraser Highway over at the Langley Bypass. So it was the Langley Bypass eastbound that was blocked off. All lanes are open again. You're just a little slow due to the construction zone. Still in Langley, there is a fire that has 216 shut down, that has Telegraph Trail shut down in between 216th and Glover Road. So that's Telegraph Trail completely shut down between 216th and Glover Road. We're looking for a little bit more on Highway 1. An earlier situation, westbound had you blocked off between Peartonville and Mount Lehman, and it appears that whatever's going on may be moving. Perhaps it's some cyclists taking a quick ride on Highway 1 westbound. Some senior delay over at 264th, but unconfirmed reports of that just yet. Confirming the reports of road work going on Stewartson eastbound at 5th Avenue. If you're in New West, you got the right lane shut down coming off that Queensboro going northbound on Stewartson eastbound. You lose the right lane through here. Hopefully they shut that one down between 2 to 3 p.m. because it's going to make a mess of the afternoon commute. And there's also a situation on Boundary Road over at 22nd Avenue. Southbound should have a lane closure. Northbound getting busy through the area as well. Star or pound 1130 if there's anything else. Traffic brought to you by Jim Patterson Hyundai North Shore. Lease the 2026 Tucson SUV from $99 weekly. Learn more at jphyundainorthshore.com. Let's go to the Penfolds Roofing and Solar Weather Center with meteorologist Carl Lamb.
7: For today, we've got temperatures between 19 and 24 degrees. It's humid out there, too. It will feel like 23 to 27 for our Humidex values. We have that southwesterly wind around 20 to 30 kilometers per hour, gusts up to about 40. And then the rain moves in for tonight with a low of 12 degrees. Then for tomorrow, cloudy with some rain in the morning, some sun in the afternoon and a high of 17. Then for Thursday, partly sunny and 15. We have some rain coming in by Thursday evening. And Friday looks wet, cloudy with rain and 13. Your highs for today are between 19 to 24.
2: Thank you for making the switch back to 1130 News Radio. I'm Reynaldo Suarez. Britain's Prime Minister is fighting for his political survival in meetings with senior lawmakers. AP correspondent Charles de Ledesma has the details.
8: Will you ask the Prime Minister to step down?
9: Outside 10 Downing Street, the press fired questions at members of British Prime Minister Keir Starmer's cabinet. Starmer's fighting for his political survival after a disastrous set of results in local elections for his Labour Party last week. Now dozens of Labour lawmakers are calling on him to resign, though several ministers publicly spoke of their support for Starmer as they left a cabinet meeting. In a blow to Starmer, a junior minister became the first member of his government to quit on Tuesday. I'm Charles de Ledesma.
2: Consumer prices jumped again last month with the Iran war pushing energy prices higher. AP Washington correspondent Sagar Magani reports.
10: Consumer prices soared again last month as the Iran war pushed energy prices higher. The Labor Department's Consumer Price Index jumped 3.8% from April a year ago. On a month-to-month basis, they rose 0.6% from March. Gas prices were up 5.4%. Still, so-called core prices, which leave out food and energy, rose relatively modestly. suggesting the energy price spike is not spilling over much into other costs. Yesterday, President Trump said once the war ends,
9: you're going to see gasoline and oil drop like a rock.
10: But for now, Americans are getting squeezed by gas prices that have shot past $4.50 a gallon. Sagar Meghani, Washington.
2: It appears U.S. President Donald Trump had a late-night posting online about his perceived enemies.
11: The president posting or reposting on social media more than 50 times by our count, and nearly all of these posts focused on false claims or conspiracy theories. The president at one point responding to someone calling on the DOJ to make more arrests, just as he reshared a post with an unfounded conspiracy theory calling on former President Barack Obama to be arrested. Other posts attacked his perceived political enemies, including Hillary Clinton and James Comey.
2: Now is ABC's Rachel Scott. In negotiations between the country's largest private sector union and the Detroit 3 automakers begin next month.
12: Unifor says it will open talks with Ford on June 22nd. The union represents about 5,000 workers across Ford facilities in Canada. With the pattern agreement established with Ford, negotiations would then follow with fellow automakers Stellantis and General Motors, all at a time when the companies and their workers grapple with U.S. tariffs on auto parts, steel, and aluminum, and more recently, a limited reopening of the Canadian market to Chinese electric vehicles. Karen Rebo, The Canadian Press.
2: We have your business report coming up next.
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13: The latest inflation reading in the U.S. coming in hotter than expected, and that's mostly bad news for markets today because it could mean higher interest rates. That's not likely to sit well with the U.S. president, who has been calling for interest rate cuts since he returned to office. And Kevin Warsh is set to take over as the Fed chair on Friday. Carl Shimada is chief market strategist with Corpay.
14: Everything that's in the central banker handbook or the playbook is telling them that, if anything, rates should be going higher a little bit right now.
13: Now, the S&P and the NASDAQ pulling back from record highs. The NASDAQ down 190, although at one point it dropped by more than 500 points. The S&P is down 13, and the Dow is higher by 91. Shares in Alphabet on Wall Street down by 0.6%. The Wall Street Journal says the company is in talks with SpaceX to launch orbital data centers. On Bay Street, the TSX higher by 152 points, 34,291. With just a few minutes left, it's on track to be the best performer today, up by 0.4%. Oil higher for a third day, up $4.11 to 102.18. Gold futures down by $11 to 4,716. Now, shares in Thomson Reuters on Bay Street lower by 2.8%. The Toronto-based tech company has expanded its partnership with Anthropic's AI chatbot, Claude. And the Canadian dollar down by a tenth of a cent, 73.01 cents U.S. At the Business Center, I'm Chris McCusker.
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2: Tuesday, May 12th. Thanks for joining us. I'm Reynaldo Suarez. Beautiful start to your afternoon out there. 19 degrees and sunny in Vancouver. Here's what's making news.
18: About 50,000 unionized BC nurses have come to a decision in favor of job action.
19: Shoplifting, violence, and organized theft. BC businesses say retail crime has reached a breaking point.
2: Secure your windows. That's a message from BC Children's Hospital after seeing a 35% increase in window and balcony falls in 2025. Tomorrow marking exactly a month away from the first FIFA World Cup match in BC Place. Later this afternoon, we'll hear from the Premier, Tourism Minister, and folks at Pavco about upgrades to the facility.
20: Two games in the Stanley Cup playoffs, and after an illness scare, the PWHL postseason resumes. Sports at 15.
21: A mixed finish on markets with the TSX and the Dow each up by more than 100 points, while the NASDAQ drops by almost 200. Business at 26.
2: 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Alex Kerrigan, it was a busy morning and things finally cooled off.
6: You can say that exactly again, Ronaldo. So, yeah, definitely walked into quite a lot in the traffic center with the situation on Highway 1 westbound by Abbotsford. That has since cleared, by the way. We're still looking at some delays. Highway 1 westbound by 264. If you got more on that, you know what to do. The fire is still active over in Langley with Telegraph Trail being shut down between 216th and Glover Road. If you have more on that, again, you know what to do. And a situation is fully cleared up. No need to call me about this one, but Fraser Highway at the Langley Bypass, there was a crash out here that had eastbound traffic blocked off. That appears to be gone and out of the way. The other one that we are still actively, keeping in our reports is Stewartson eastbound by 5th. That's road work, and it's got the eastbound right lane shut down. So this is making a mess of Stewartson eastbound. You're not getting pushback all the way to the Queensboro northbound right now, but it's still quite busy getting off the Queensboro and working your way into New West. Elsewhere through the Lower Mainland, really not too bad, all things considered. So that road we're going on, Burrard at West 1st Avenue. Do not forget about that. Of course, you are definitely aware of that if you're on the Burrard Street Bridge southbound as you're getting pushed back to about Miss Bank and use the Granville Street Bridge instead. That'll save you a little bit of time just at least crossing that section of the Fraser River. If there is anything else going on, give me a call at star or pound 1130. Just make sure that you're keeping that safe and hands-free, though. Traffic is being brought to you by Central City Fun Park, BC's largest indoor fun park with bowling, laser tag, mini golf, roller skating, family go-karts, and a giant arcade. Central City Fun Park in Surrey. Let's go to the Penfolds Roofing and Solar Weather Center and check in with our meteorologist, Carl Lamb.
7: It is a warm and humid day all across Metro Vancouver. Our highs are between 19 to 24 degrees, but those Humidex values are between 23 to 27 for today. And then for tonight, we'll have those rain showers starting to sneak in. And we also have that southwesterly wind around 20 to 30 kilometers per hour, gusting to about 40 with a low of 12 degrees for tonight. Your high for today is 19.
6: It's a nice day to be in the car, though. It's cloudy and down at the airport is 20 degrees, Ronaldo.
2: Thank you, Alex. 1130 News Time, 103. Thousands of BC nurses have voted yes to job action after talks with the province on meeting their demands. BC Nurses Union President Adrian Geer says this was not an easy decision.
18: Geer tells us this morning that 98.2% of about 50,000 nurses voted yes. She says the union has tabled 140 proposals over the last 6 months, only hearing back on 65 and only 4 being accepted by the employer.
22: Taking job action is not what we want to do. We are willing to go back to the table. We have signaled that to the employer. They have also signaled that they're willing to come back to the table. This is the final last chance. And then if that doesn't work out, then we will consider our options in terms of escalating job action.
18: She says she wants the public to know this is not the nurses' fault, rather the strains of the system and the government's lack of response to their issues. Meanwhile, tomorrow, unionized 911 call takers will also start voting on job action. I'm Astha Pandekanan.
2: A new report out from the Retail Council of Canada shows retail crime is hitting Canadian businesses like never before.
19: The report highlights retail crime losses in the country have now surpassed $9 billion annually. And violent incidents linked to the theft have surged 76% in just over a decade. The Business Improvement Areas of BC President Jeremy Hyten says meaningful action is needed from all levels of government to crack down on retail retail crime.
0: And what these reports continue to show is that small business in British Columbia is being crushed under the weight of a organized and casual theft paradigm that really is adding to the cost pressures of running any kind of a small business.
19: He says businesses want continued investment in public safety initiatives for local business areas and stronger intervention targeting repeat offenders. I'm Amy Beeman.
2: BC Children's Hospital is out with a warning to parents after an increase in window and balcony falls in 2025. The emergency department recorded a 35% increase in visits for these incidents compared to the previous year. The hospital says impacts from children falling from the window can be life-altering or ending, but says there are steps you can take to prevent it from happening. Families and caregivers also urged to install window locks, remove anything that can be climbed on near windows, and talk to your young ones about the dangers. The warning also comes as warmer weather usually means more windows being left open.
3: Everything Vancouver.
2: With the FIFA World Cup a month away from taking over Vancouver, we're going to hear from the Premier, Tourism Minister, and PAVCO this morning. They'll be showing off new upgrades at BC Place, where seven matches will be played beginning in mid-June. You can expect that they'll be asked about where things stand with the Vancouver Whitecaps after an American investor group made a formal bid to move the team to Vegas. The owners have said that they need more revenue from BC Place, but the province is adamant they will not hand over control of the facility to the team. Meantime, a meeting is taking place this week between the team and a high-ranking official from the MLS. And several local police chiefs and a BC public safety minister will be discussing extortions this afternoon. The Canada Border Service Agency also will be attending this roundtable talk to address the growing problem, which mostly targets members of the local South Asian community. Extortions have been making headlines for months, following a spike in cases, shootings, and sometimes arson. The roundtable gets going at 5 p.m. Surrey has been at the center of all this, and so far this year, there have been nearly 100 reported cases. Health experts admit it's unclear whether testing people who may be exposed to the hantavirus but don't have symptoms is useful.
1: BC's provincial health officer says public health officials around the world are discussing the issue. This as passengers from a hantavirus-stricken cruise ship return to their home countries. Dr. Bonnie Henry says tests for some viruses aren't effective before patients develop symptoms, but she says if any of the 10 people in Canada who may have been exposed to the virus develop symptoms, health officials are ready to test and treat them. Hantavirus scientist Bryce Warner says a negative test in someone without symptoms doesn't necessarily mean they don't have the virus. Aaron Sousa, The Canadian Press.
2: Well, Foreign Affairs Minister Anita Nunn is off to the Persian Gulf today, where Canada is looking to strengthen ties on defense and security while courting global investment.
5: Anand will meet with her counterpart in Oman to discuss potential defense and economic cooperation. Then she'll travel to Qatar to advance trade, investment, and security ties. Oman and Qatar have been key players in attempts to broker peace in the region, including between the U.S. and Iran and between Israel and Hamas. Anand says her visit underscores that Canada is courting investment from Gulf countries while expressing solidarity with them after repeated strikes by Iran. Brenda Molina Navidad, The Canadian Press.
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6: Thank you very much, Ronaldo. So there may be a new situation going on Hastings in between Nanaimo and Renfrew. Hearing about a crash out here, specifically over at Spokane Street. If you got more on that, you know what to do, star or pound 1130. Now, in terms of delays, taking a look at Spokane, here we are. We're seeing a big eastbound slowdown. Again, push back almost to about Nanaimo. So I don't want to guess too much, but this could be an eastbound crash on Hastings right around Spokane. To get away from this one, First Avenue, well, it's quite busy. Getting first back to about Renfrew Street. Dundas should be good enough to get up and away from this one. Connect back onto Hastings via Renfrew Street. But again, if you got more on that, you know what to do. Elsewhere, there's a heavy delay on Stewart's and eastbound by 5th Avenue with the right lane shut down. This is roadwork. You are now getting pushed back to the Queensboro. You're seeing northbound delays up at the north end. Situation on Highway 1 is well clear. We never really got a follow-up, but it's a little busy now westbound between 264 and 248. If you got more on that, you know what to do. And situation at the Langley Bypass at Fraser Highway also is well clear. 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
7: Increasing cloud today and also that southwesterly wind around 20 to 30 kilometers per hour, but gusts up to about 40, and we'll have a high of 19 to 24 today. And factor in the humidity, too. It will feel like 23 to 27. And then for tonight, rain showers start to move in, and we drop down to a low of 12. We'll have some morning rain showers tomorrow, mostly cloudy and 17. We do see some sun late in the day tomorrow. Your high for today is 19.
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2: Thank you, Alex. 11:30 news time, 1:13. Well, the parent company of the online learning system Canvas has reached a deal with hackers to delete stolen data. This comes after a cyber attack last week hit thousands of institutions around the world, including UBC and SFU. Instructure has not provided any details on the agreement. A hacking group named Shiny Hunters took responsibility for what happened. Up ahead, we have your top stories in a check of sports. It's 1:14.
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3: Hello, welcome. Thanks for joining us. It is a nice day out there, 19 degrees already in Vancouver. Here's what's making news. BC nurses have voted overwhelmingly in favor of strike action. The union's talks with the government reached an impasse in April over issues including benefits, pay, and staffing shortages. A new data painting a rough picture for businesses across the country as retail crime has increased by over 75% Canada-wide. According to the Retail Council of Canada, retail crime losses have now surpassed $9 billion annually nationwide. One 15 is Sports We Go. Here's Sandra Persina.
4: Four teams in Stanley Cup playoff action. The Habs entertain the Sabres with a chance to go up 3-1 in the second round. In Vegas, the Golden Knights and the Ducks down to a best of three after splitting the first four meetings. The three finalists for GM of the Year are Minnesota's Bill Guerin, Chris McFarland from Colorado, and Pat Verbeek of the Ducks. And Sidney Crosby added to Canada's roster for the World Championships. The tournament opener is on the 15th against Sweden. In the PWHL, Montreal and Minnesota in a winner move on semifinal closer. Game 5 scrapped last night due to illness, back on the slate tonight, and with it, a spot in the Walter Cup Finals against Ottawa on the line. The Vancouver Canadiens welcome Everett. The Blue Jays home to the Rays. The Mariners are at the Astros. A history-making season for a Vancouver Warrior. Keegan Ball is the NLL's Offensive Player of the Year. He led the league with points and helped guide Vancouver to the top of the standings. Just one game in the NBA playoffs, the Timberwolves face the Spurs with their second-round series tied at 2. And the league mourning the loss of Brandon Clark. The 29-year-old from Vancouver who played for the Memphis Grizzlies has passed away. Sports at 15 and 45 past the hour, or head over to sportsnet.ca.
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3: You're listening to 1130 News Radio. I'm Reynaldo Suarez. The province confirms a new development will provide more than 100 homes for independent seniors living in downtown Langley. The Maple replaces a building that was damaged by fire in 2017, bringing back 66 homes while adding nearly three dozen new units. The eight-story building is within a 10-minute walk of downtown services and amenities, including shops and access to healthcare. All the apartments are a one-bedroom unit with adaptable features like accessible bathrooms. It is deadline day for the 2026 census. Completion is mandatory. If you don't do it, you can be fined $500. 75% of households receive the short-form questionnaire. The rest receive the long-form version, which asks for additional information on social, economic, and housing situations of Canadians. Some Canadians have taken to social media, saying the questionnaire violates their privacy. One Liberal MP says the information shared is important to help governments decide community needs like schools, hospitals, and federal funding for municipalities. An effort's underway to bring back a rare antelope in Kenya. AP correspondent Ben Thomas with the details.
7: On the misty slopes of Mount Kenya lives the mountain bongo, known as the ghost of the forest. While camouflaged and hard to spot amid the dense vegetation, a rare shy and, as Caroline McKenna tells us,
8: beautiful
7: antelope with rusty brown fur and distinct vertical

0: fewer than 100 individuals survive in the wild, but the Mount Kenya Wildlife Conservancy is breeding them. That's one feeding at a trough and slowly introducing them into the wild.
1: The most surprising thing was how quickly these animals actually adapted to the environment, eating on their, by themselves.
0: Robert Arujo heads the conservancy.
1: We have about 5 bongos born there, of which the first born in the sanctuary has already made 2 years.
0: Noting leopards and other predators stalk these forests, Arujo says that's a sign of success. I'm Ben Thomas.
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8: In the 1130 Rogers Community Internet Traffic Center. My name is Alex Kerrigan. Thank you for tuning in. Crash over on Hastings eastbound by Slocan appears to have wrapped up. However, your alternate route, First Avenue, is super heavy. You're down to one lane in each direction. We're seeing some crews in the area right now. Again, down to one lane. You're being slid into the far right lane, and crews are hanging out there. Appear to be working on the median right around Renfrew. So expect a very heavy delay on First and Renfrew. Eastbound getting pushed back to Penticton. Westbound getting pushed back all the way to about Windermere Street as of right now. Also some delays, Granville 12th Avenue, of course, down to one lane each direction here, and very slow over on the Queensborough. Now, we know that there's road work going on Stewartson eastbound by 5th Avenue that has that section of Stewartson eastbound down to one lane. If there's anything else going on in the Queensborough, let me know at Star Pound 1130, because northbound, you're going to be pretty dense from about the Howes overpass, not just the merge, but the overpass, all the way across the bridge deck. If you get it onto Marine Way, you're going to be fine, but Stewartson is going to be the problem going eastbound. Time to renew your car insurance? BCAA makes it easy. 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Let's go to the Penfolds Roofing and Solar Weather Center and check in with our meteorologist, Carl Lamb.
9: It's a warm and sticky day out there today across Metro Vancouver with all that humidity lingering around. 19 to 24 degrees will feel like 23 to 27. And it's also because of that southwesterly wind around 20 to 30 kilometers per hour, gusts up to about 40. And then rain comes in tonight with a low of 12. Then for tomorrow, mostly cloudy and 17. We'll have some morning rain and then some sun in the afternoon. Then for Thursday, partly sunny, but some rain returns for Thursday night with a high of 15. And then for Friday, a wet day, cloudy with rain and 13. Your highs for today are between 19 to 24.
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2: Thank you for making the switch back to 1130 News Radio. I'm Reynaldo Suarez. Britain's Prime Minister is fighting for his political survival in meetings with senior lawmakers. AP correspondent Charles Deledesma has the details.
10: Will you ask the Prime Minister to step down?
11: Outside 10 Downing Street, the press fire questions as members of British Prime Minister Keir Starmer's cabinet. Starmer's fighting for his political survival after a disastrous set of results in local elections for his Labour Party last week. Now dozens of Labour but lawmakers are calling on him to resign, though several ministers publicly spoke of their support for Starmer as they left a cabinet meeting. In a blow to Starmer, a junior minister became the first member of his government to quit on Tuesday. I'm Charles Deledesma.
2: Consumer prices jumped again last month with the Iran war pushing energy prices higher. AP Washington correspondent Sagar Magani reports.
12: Consumer prices soared again last month as the Iran war pushed energy prices higher. The Labor Department's consumer price index jumped 3.8% from April a year ago. On a month-to-month basis, they rose 0.6% from March, Gas prices were up 5.4%. Still, so-called core prices, which leave out food and energy, rose relatively modestly, suggesting the energy price spike is not spilling over much into other costs. Yesterday, President Trump said once the war ends,
11: you're going to see gasoline and oil drop like a rock.
12: But for now, Americans are getting squeezed by gas prices that have shot past $4.50 a gallon. Sagar Meghani, Washington.
2: It appears U.S. President Donald Trump had a late night posting online about his perceived enemies.
13: The president posting or reposting on social media more than 50 times by our count, and nearly all of these posts focused on false claims or conspiracy theories. The president at one point responding to someone calling on the DOJ to make more arrests, just as he reshared a post with an unfounded conspiracy theory calling on former President Barack Obama to be arrested. Other posts attacked his perceived political enemies, including Hillary Clinton and James Comey.
2: Now is ABC's Rachel Scott. Negotiations between the country's largest private sector union and the Detroit 3 automakers begin next month.
14: Unifor says it will open talks with Ford on June 22nd. The union represents about 5,000 workers across Ford facilities in Canada. With the pattern agreement established with Ford, negotiations would then follow with fellow automakers Stellantis and General Motors, all at a time when the companies and their workers grapple with U.S. tariffs on auto parts, steel, and aluminum, and more recently, a limited reopening of the Canadian market to Chinese electric vehicles. Karen Rebo, the Canadian Press.
2: We have your business report coming up next.
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15: Dunkin' Donuts is coming back to Canada. Canadian operator Foodtastic is planning to open hundreds of locations across the country starting later this year or early next year. Now, the chain left Canada in 2018, and it's changed ownership since then. Peter Mammis is the president and CEO at Foodtastic.
16: They introduced a lot of different beverages, iced coffees, refreshers, protein drinks. And with that, they also launched a great marketing campaign, making the whole brand younger with Matt Damon and Ben Affleck and Sabrina Carpenter. So we're actually going to bring that whole new brand into Canada.
15: Now, this will undoubtedly put pressure on companies like Restaurant Brands International, the parent company of Tim Hortons, although the stock today on Bay Street higher by 0.1%. The TSX, the best performer today, it was up by 152 points, 34,290, an advance of 0.4%. Gold futures right now lower by $8 to $4,721. And then oil was higher for a third day, up $4.11 to $102.18 a barrel. Our loonie is down 12.72.99 cents U.S. In the U.S., the latest inflation reading signaled an interest rate hike is more likely than a cut. The reading for April, 3.8%, that was higher than expected. The S&P and the NASDAQ pulled back from records today. The NASDAQ down 186, the S&P down 11, and the Dow higher for a third day, up 56. 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
2: We have time for a quick glance at the provincial weather right now. All across the board, beautiful weather in Victoria. Mix of sun and cloud. It hit its high of 23 degrees there. Over in Vancouver, it's a mix of sun and clouds. It's 20 degrees. in Prince George, nothing but sun, 20 degrees. Now, you might want to go out and enjoy that weather. It looks like we're going to begin some precipitation rolling into Metro Vancouver over the next couple of days. Some chance of rain and showers, and then just more showers towards the end of your work week. 11:30 news time. We are approaching 1:30.
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2: Tuesday, May 12th. Thanks for joining us. I'm Reynaldo Suarez. Here's what's making news.
20: The BC Nurses Union have reached a decision with tens of thousands of members voting yes to go on strike following their talks with the province.
21: BC retailers are losing millions as they warn retail crime is spiraling out of control.
2: Police and politicians will discuss the extortion epidemic at a roundtable later today. BC Children's Hospital out with a warning to parents after an increase in window and balcony falls in 2025.
22: The Habs can take a commanding lead on the Sabres in the Stanley Cup playoffs. Sports at 45.
23: Bay Street, the best performer today, was up by more than 100 points, with oil closing above $102, and the NASDAQ dropped by almost 200 points. Business at 56.
2: 1:31 to the 11:30 Rogers Xfinity Internet Traffic Center on this sunny afternoon. Here's Alex Kerrigan.
8: Yeah, it's bright. It's a nice day to be on a drive right now. A lot of traffic is doing just that. So some good news out of New West, Ronaldo. Stewartson eastbound at 5th Avenue. That road work has wrapped up for the day at least. They had the right lane shut down. Couldn't really find too much on the City of New West Public Road Works Projects or a webpage here. If you got more on that, you know what to do. But again, the big takeaway for me is that Stewartson eastbound, you get both lanes back. Now, you're still from 5th Avenue leading up to about 3rd, so it is looking better, especially coming off of the Queensboro northbound. Well, we do have some delays, and I found this one on the City of Vancouver's road work project, East 1st Avenue at Renfrew Street. Now, it looks like they're only supposed to be here for about 2 or 3 days, and they say traffic impact is going to be minimal. I don't know about that. Down to one lane in each direction, 1st Avenue at Renfrew. It's a left lane blocked off, and it looks like it's happening right in the intersection. 1st Avenue eastbound pushback to Nanaimo Street, westbound pushback all the way to about Windermere. And we got a call about a crash on Grandview Highway's eastbound on-ramp to Highway 1. The right lane is blocked off. You're getting pushed back to about Boundary Road. So it is a bit busy through the area. Something to worry about here. If you got more on that, star pound 1130. Now, the crash didn't sound too bad, but what the caller stressed is there's a lot of fluid on the road. So that one could take a little while to clean up. And this also comes with an add-on here. Please make sure that you are polite in all the merge lanes. We're all in this together. Remember that zipper merges work a lot better when everybody cooperates through that. Everything else is looking pretty fine for the most part. If there's something to add on, or there's just something new going on, give me a call, star pound 1130. Keep it safe and keep it hands-free. 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Now we're in the Pembles Roofing and Solar Weather Center to check in with our meteorologist, Carl Lamb.
9: Everything is on the increase today. The cloud cover, the humidity, the temperatures, and also the wind picking up too. So highs are between 19 to 24 degrees, and we will have a southwesterly wind around 20 to 30 kilometers per hour, gusts up to about 40. And then tonight, rain showers move in with a low of 12. Your highs for today are between 19 to 24.
8: Sure is a nice day, Ronaldo. Down at the airport, it's cloudy and 20 degrees.
2: That it is. Thank you, Alex Kerrigan. 1:33 to our top story. Well, tens of thousands of unionized BC nurses voted to go on strike. The BC Nurses Union President Adrian Geer says the government and employer are to blame for the decision.
20: More than 50,000 BC nurses casted a ballot in this historic vote for the first time in 25 years, with a 98.2% of their members voting yes. Geer says it was a hard decision, but it was not made lightly.
24: The strains of the system and the government and the employer has put us here. The lack of response to some of our issues, including violence, but also crushing workloads.
20: Geer reassures us that this vote does not mean nurses are going on strike tomorrow, but they need the government to ensure their employer will meet their needs. Otherwise, they will escalate job action. Currently, she says, their employer has refused to offer any substantial contractual improvements. In the meantime, unionized 911 call takers will also be voting on job action starting tomorrow, stating similar needs. I'm Astha Pandekanan.
2: New data is painting a rough picture for businesses across the country as retail crimes have increased by 76%. Canada-wide.
21: The report by the Retail Council of Canada says that amounts to about $9 billion lost annually across the country. Business Improvement Areas of BC President Jeremy Heighton says these losses are placing additional strain on small businesses.
0: The first solution is one actually the government's already starting to tackle, which is nonviolent prolific offenders, people who are in the community. They're not necessarily using a gun or violence to commit a crime, but they are committing crimes on a regular basis. Because there's been poor accountability for those actions in the past, there's sort of this sense of freedom to just commit an act.
21: He says businesses want stronger intervention targeting repeat offenders and support measures that improve safety for workers and customers. I'm Amy Beeman.
2: With the warm weather, the BC Children's Hospital reminding parents to secure your windows from young ones. This comes after the BC Emergency Hospital Department at the Children's Hospital saw a 35% increase in window and balcony falls in 2025. Officials urging the public to take steps to reduce the risk of these often tragic incidents. Key actions include move anything that can be climbed on away from windows, supervise infants and children near windows, and never underestimate a child's mobility. Over the weekend, a toddler fell to her death from a high-rise apartment building in Toronto, a tragedy that has left some residents there shaken and demanding action on this devastating incident.
3: Everything Vancouver.
2: First FIFA World Cup match in Vancouver less than a month away. This afternoon, we're getting new details of what changes have been made at BC Place. The Premier, Tourism Minister, and Pavco, which operates the building, will be showcasing what the government calls legacy upgrades just about half an hour away. There's no doubt the trio will be pressed on what's also happening with the Vancouver Whitecaps here. The club owners have said that they're not getting enough revenue from the stadium, but the government has said repeatedly it won't hand over control. Meantime, some high-ranking members of the MLS are in Vancouver to meet with the team. This comes on the heels of an American investor group making a formal offer to move the Caps to Las Vegas. And several local police chiefs and BC Public Safety Minister will be discussing extortions today. The Canada Border Service Agency will be attending this roundtable to talk about and address the growing problem, which mostly targets members of the local South Asian community. Extortions have been making headlines for months, following a spike in cases, shootings, and sometimes arsons. That roundtable gets live underway at 5 o'clock today. Surrey has been the center of all of these, lots of these extortions so far this year. There have been nearly 100 reported cases. Well, if you're heading out, a warning, Lions Bay Search and Rescue reminding everyone that they need to know what they're doing before they go to the backcountry. It says members have responded to 5 calls in just the last week, saying people aren't properly equipped or carrying enough water. Adding this transition season from winter to spring is deceiving because there's still lots of snow up in those mountains. And if you plan on heading out, you got to know what you're doing, where you're going, and tell someone your plan. A deal has been struck between the parent company of the online learning system Canvas and a group of hackers behind a data breach last week. Thousands of institutions around the world had personal information compromised, including students from UBC and SFU. Instructure hasn't provided any details on the deal. The hacking group Shiny Hunters took responsibility for the cyber attack. Thank you for making the switch back to 1130 News Radio. And last week, GameStop put in a surprise bid for eBay, a company about 4 times its size. Now the online auction site is responding.
1: After reviewing GameStop's offer, eBay CEO Paul Pressler says he's rejecting the proposal. GameStop had wanted to merge itself with eBay in a cash and stock deal valued at around $55 billion, a deal eBay now calls neither credible nor attractive. Analysts had been skeptical that GameStop could afford the offer, with Pressler citing uncertainty regarding GameStop's financing proposal. On Monday, GameStop indicated it wanted to issue more stock to raise funds, which would also dilute the value of existing shares. Mike Dubosky, ABC News.
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8: Thank you very much, Ronaldo. So three lanes at the PSR crossing, about a 20 to 30 minute wait here. Two lanes at the PAC, another 20 to 30 minute wait. Aldergrove, one lane, no delay. It's usually quiet here. Sumas, one lane, but a 30 minute delay. So the average bumped up to about a half hour going southbound. It's brought down significantly by Aldergrove having a zero-minute delay, though. We work our way over to the northbound side of things, where it's less than five across the board. You can double-check on the website, vancouver.citynews.ca/border.
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8: Thank you very much, Ronaldo. We're hanging out in Vancouver. There is a crash on Grandview Highway's eastbound on-ramp to Highway 1. And with the right lane blocked off, Grandview eastbound still from around Skeena. Almost pushed back to Rupert Street, but if you're on your way to that one, it's the right lane that is blocked off. So if you still have access to Highway 1 eastbound via Grandview, just quite a bit slower than you are used to seeing. Speaking of quite a bit slower than you're used to seeing, here we are at First Avenue at Renfrew, where you're down to one lane in each direction. Left lane is blocked off. Now, this project should only be going on for about 2 to 3 days, and I am hoping that they are... I don't have an end time for this one. I have an end date right around Friday with the next 2 to 3 days. It should be going on to about Friday, but anyway, First Avenue at Renfrew, you're getting squeezed into the right lane. The left lane blocked off both directions. Eastbound pushback to Kamloops is just after Nanaimo. Westbound slope about Windermere all the way on. That is a heavy one, and again, they got to wrap that one up before the afternoon rush really kicks in, because that's going to make a mess of First Avenue both directions. Hastings is fine. There should be a project going on closer to Lakewood down to one lane. Eastbound getting pushed back past Victoria, but still definitely fine by comparison what we're seeing down on First Avenue right now. Your other major routes are pretty great. Like what I see on the Alice Fraser, George Massey's A-OK. Portman, not so bad. Highway 1 in and out of Abbotsford, looking fantastic. Not much going on through Langley anymore, at least. Give me a call at Star Pound 1130 if there is anything worth chatting about. 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
9: Increasing cloud today and pretty sticky, too, across Metro Vancouver. Highs are between 19 to 24, but it will feel like 23 to 27. And we have that southwesterly wind also kind of giving those temperatures a nudge, around 20 to 30 kilometers per hour, gusts up to about 40. Then for tonight, rain showers move in with a low of 12 degrees, and we'll start with some rain tomorrow, cloudy, and then some sun in the afternoon with a high of 17. Your highs for today are between 19 to 24.
8: 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It's 20 degrees at Denver the airport, Ronaldo.
2: Thank you, Alex Kerrigan. 11:30 news time, 1:44. Foreign Affairs Minister Anita Nod is off to the Persian Gulf today.
12: Anand will meet with her counterpart in Oman to discuss potential defense and economic cooperation. Then she'll travel to Qatar to advance trade, investment, and security ties. Oman and Qatar have been key players in attempts to broker peace in the region, including between the U.S. and Iran and between Israel and Hamas. Anand says her visit underscores that Canada is courting investment from Gulf countries while expressing solidarity with them after repeated strikes by Iran. Brenda Molina Navidad, The Canadian Press.
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2: Gorgeous afternoon for you out there. 20 degrees and sunny in Vancouver. I'm Reynaldo Suarez. Here's what's happening right now. BC Nurses Union has voted 98% in favor of strike action. More than 50,000 of them voted after talks reached an impasse in April over issues including benefits, pay, and staffing shortages. Well, secure your windows. That's the message from the BC Children's Hospital after seeing a 35% increase in window and balcony falls in 2025. This reminder comes as the warm weather today, which means windows are left open for better ventilation. Time for sports from Sportsnet 650, your home in the Canucks. For Sandra Persina.
22: With Montreal eyeing a 3-1 lead in round two of the Stanley Cup playoffs, Buffalo's making a change in goal. Ukko-Pekka Luukkonen replacing Alex Lyon. The second half of the schedule sees the Ducks set the Golden Knights, their best of seven tied at two. Sidney Crosby set to don the Maple Leaf again. He's heading to the Worlds to join Team Canada, and they face Sweden Friday to open the tournament. The PWHL semifinals resume tonight. Game 5 between Montreal and Minnesota goes ahead after last night's illness delay. The Frost, defending back-to-back Walter Cup champions, look to keep their title run alive in this winner-take-all matchup. The Victoire are trying to play spoiler. Vancouver Canadiens game day. They open a home series against Everett at Nat Bailey Stadium. Their parent club Blue Jays entertain the Rays. The Mariners face the Astros. Keegan Ball etching his name into the record books. The Vancouver Warrior is the NLL Offensive Player of the Year, a first for the team. Ball led the league with 124 points. A swing meeting in the NBA playoffs, Minnesota at San Antonio. Their second round series locked at two. Memphis Grizzlies forward Brandon Clark has passed away at the age of 29. The Vancouver native spent 7 years in the NBA, all with Memphis. Sports at 15 and 45 past the hour or at sportsnet.ca.
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2: You're listening to 1130 News Radio. I'm Reynaldo Suarez. The province confirms a new development will provide more than 100 homes for independent seniors living in downtown Langley. The Maple replaces a building that was damaged by fire in 2017, bringing back 66 homes while adding nearly three dozen new units. The eight-story building is within a 10-minute walk of downtown services and amenities, including shops and access to healthcare. All the apartments are a one-bedroom unit with adaptable features like accessible bathrooms. It is deadline day for the 2026 census. Completion is mandatory. If you don't do it, you can be fined $500. 75% of households receive the short-form questionnaire. The rest receive the long-form version, which asks for additional information on social, economic, and housing situations of Canadians. Some Canadians have taken to social media, saying the questionnaire violates their privacy. One Liberal MP says the information shared is important to help governments decide community needs like schools, hospitals, and federal funding for municipalities. An effort's underway to bring back a rare antelope in Kenya. AP correspondent Ben Thomas with the details.
1: On the misty slopes of Mount Kenya lives the mountain bongo, known as the ghost of the forest. While camouflaged and hard to spot amid the dense vegetation, a rare shy, and as Caroline McKenna tells us,
4: a beautiful
1: antelope with rusty brown fur and distinct vertical white stripes and impressive swirled horns. Fewer than 100 individuals survive in the wild, but the Mount Kenya Wildlife Conservancy is breeding them. That's one feeding at a trough and slowly introducing them into the wild.
18: The most surprising thing was how quickly these animals actually adapted to the environment, eating when they're by themselves.
1: Robert Arujo heads the conservancy.
18: We have about five bongos born there, of which the first born in the sanctuary has already made 2 years.
1: Noting leopards and other predators stalk these forests, Arujo says that's a sign of success. I'm Ben Thomas.
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23: 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Yeah, I haven't seen this much water since high tide swallowed the seawall.
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8: In the 1130 Rogers Community Internet Traffic Center. I'm Alex Garrigan. Thank you for tuning in. Some heavy delays down in Vancouver. Roadwork is ongoing on 1st Avenue at Renfrew, and they have the left lane shut down in both directions. You are getting by, and it's really heavy through this area. Eastbound on 1st Avenue, you're getting pushed back all the way to about Nanaimo Street. Westbound delays settling in right around Windermere, but again, got a heavy delay to and from the highway by 1st Avenue. And speaking of the highway, it's actually Grandview Highway with eastbound on-ramp to Highway 1. A crash out here in the right lane. You are now settling in on eastbound delays right around Rupert all the way on. This is impacting Boundary northbound as well, as you can't make that right-hand turn nice and comfortably onto Highway 1 eastbound. If you can't get down to
4: Willingdon, or Canada Way, pardon me, Canada Way over to Willingdon. That will get you onto the highway a little bit quicker, but expect an eastbound delay on Canada Way right at Willingdon, and a northbound delay as well. Elsewhere, we're seeing some new delays here. Looks like the intersection of Brunette and Braid, really heavy. I want to call that westbound slash southbound as Brunette coming away from Highway 1. Brunette northbound getting pushed back all the way to Royal Columbian as well. Startbound 11:30 if you got more on that. And everything else through the lower mainland is kind of settling into its afternoon groove. 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Here's meteorologist Carl Lamb.
9: Everything is on the increase today. The cloud cover, the humidity, the temperatures, and also the wind picking up too. So highs are between 19 to 24 degrees, and we will have a southwesterly wind around 20 to 30 kilometers per hour, gusts up to about 40. And then tonight, rain showers move in with a low of 12. Your highs for today are between 19 to 24.
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2: Thank you for making the switch back to 1130 News Radio. I'm Reynaldo Suarez. Britain's Prime Minister is fighting for his political survival in meetings with senior lawmakers. AP correspondent Charles de Ledesma has the details.
5: Will you ask the Prime Minister to step down?
6: Outside 10 Downing Street, the press fired questions as members of British Prime Minister Keir Starmer's cabinet. Starmer's fighting for his political survival after a disastrous set of results in local elections for his Labour Party last week. Now dozens of Labour lawmakers are calling on him to resign, though several ministers publicly spoke of their support for Starmer as they left a cabinet meeting. In a blow to Starmer, a junior minister became the first member of his government to quit on Tuesday. I'm Charles de Ledesma.
2: Consumer prices jumped again last month with the Iran war pushing energy prices higher. AP Washington correspondent Sagar Magani reports.
7: Consumer prices soared again last month as the Iran war pushed energy prices higher. The Labor Department's Consumer Price Index jumped 3.8% from April a year ago. On a month-to-month basis, they rose 0.6% from March. Gas prices were up 5.4%. Still, so-called core prices, which leave out food and energy, rose relatively modestly, suggesting the energy price spike is not spilling over much into other costs. Yesterday, President Trump said once the war ends,
10: you're going to see gasoline and oil drop like a rock.
7: But for now, Americans are getting squeezed by gas prices that have shot past $4.50 a gallon. Sagar Magani, Washington.
2: It appears U.S. President Donald Trump had a late-night posting online about his perceived enemies.
11: The president posting or reposting on social media more than 50 times by our count, and nearly all of these posts focus on false claims or conspiracy theories. The president at one point responding to someone calling on the DOJ to make more arrests, just as he reshared a post with an unfounded conspiracy theory calling on former President Barack Obama to be arrested. Other posts attacked his perceived political enemies, including Hillary Clinton and James Comey.
2: That was ABC's Rachel Scott. In negotiations between the country's largest private sector union and the Detroit 3 automakers begin next month.
21: Unifor says it will open talks with Ford on June 22nd. The union represents about 5,000 workers across Ford facilities in Canada. With the pattern agreement established with Ford, negotiations would then follow with fellow automakers Stellantis and General Motors, all at a time when the companies and their workers grapple with U.S. tariffs on auto parts, steel, and aluminum, and more recently, a limited reopening of the Canadian market to Chinese electric vehicles. Karen Rebo, The Canadian Press.
2: We have your business report coming up next.
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27: The S&P and the NASDAQ pulling back from record highs today after the latest U.S. inflation reading came in hotter than expected. So the NASDAQ down 186. At one point today, it dropped by more than 500 points. The S&P was down by 12 points and the Dow higher by 56. eBay is rejecting that $56 billion takeover offer from GameStop. The online auction company says the proposal is neither credible nor attractive. Shares in eBay today up by about 2%. Stock in GameStop down by about 4%. On Bay Street, the TSX higher for a third day, up by 152 points, 34,290. Go Easy reported earnings after the closing bell. Q1 revenue beat estimates, and the Canadian alternative mortgage lender also saw an adjusted loss per share that was steeper than expected. Gold futures today finishing lower by 0.2% to 4,721. Oil was higher for a third day, up by $4.11 to 102.18. And the Canadian dollar lower today because the U.S. dollar was higher. Carl Shimada is chief market strategist with Corpay.
0: The Canadian economy is still getting some benefit from higher oil prices, and that is helping to keep the Canadian dollar somewhat range-bound.
27: Our loonie down by 12.172.99 cents U.S. At the Business Center, I'm Chris McCusker.
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17: Good afternoon. This is Tuesday, May the 12th. Thanks for joining us. I'm John Ackerman. Vancouver, partly cloudy and 20 degrees. Here's what's happening right now.
18: Following months of conversation with the province, tens of thousands of nurses have decided to vote yes to job action in BC.
22: We're about to get our first look at the upgrades to BC Place ahead of the FIFA World Cup. We'll also find out what that could mean for the future of the Vancouver Whitecaps.
28: Secure your windows. That's the message from BC Children's Hospital after seeing a 35% increase in window and balcony falls in 2025.
30: BC businesses are sounding the alarm as retail crime losses across the country hit $9 billion.
31: Montreal with a chance to take control of its Stanley Cup playoff series against Buffalo, plus Sidney Crosby World's News in sports at 15.
27: A mixed finish on markets today. The TSX jumped by more than 100 points. It was the best performer. And the NASDAQ down by almost 200. Business at 26.
17: It's 201. Rogers Xfinity, internet traffic and weather together on the ones. What's good, Alex?
8: Oh, not too much, John. It's looking like a pretty great weather day. We'll talk to Carl in a quick second, but I got a pair of situations over in Vancouver that I want people to know about. One of them is just road work, First Avenue at Renfrew, and the left lane blocked off in both directions. So something to worry about as you work your way through that one. Hopefully they wrap up just before we get to 3 o'clock, because that one's going to be pretty heavy. Let's just refresh the cameras here. Yeah, they're still there. They were working on the sidewalk earlier, but one lane each direction. That's issue number one. The other one is a crash over on the Grandview Highway eastbound on ramp to Highway 1. That's the right lane blocked off. So we first got a call about that, I want to say about 1:25, and the timestamp on that one is, yeah, so exactly 1:25, Grandview Highway on ramp to Highway 1 eastbound. Far right lane blocked off. Impacted vehicles are one thing, but a lot of fluid on the ground is what's really causing an issue here. Now, a new one was just tipped off to us. It appears to be a crash in Surrey, 96th Avenue between Prince Charles Boulevard Boulevard and 128th. Westbound appears to be blocked off. That's a tricky one to get away from. You can't even get up to 100th Avenue. That's not a great route. You can come back down 128th to get away from that one, but 96th Westbound appears to be blocked off in between Prince Charles and 128th. More on that, Star or Pound 1130. Everything else just appears to be busy for the time being. So give me a call at Star Pound 1130, like I said, if there's anything else worth talking about. 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
1: It is a warm and humid day all across Metro Vancouver. Our highs are between 19 to 24 degrees, but those Humidex values are between 23 to 27 for today. And then for tonight, we'll have those rain showers starting to sneak in. And we also have that southwesterly wind around 20 to 30 kilometers per hour, gusting to about 40 with a low of 12 degrees for tonight. And the high for today is 19.
8: Yep, and we're well above that, John. It's cloudy and down at the airport, 20 degrees.
4: Thank you, Alex. 11:30 news time, now 2:04. To our top story, tens of thousands of unionized BC nurses have voted yes to job action. 11:30's Asta Pandey-Kanan has more from Union President Adrian Geer.
5: Geer says a whopping 98.2% of the nurses that cast a ballot on this historic vote were in favor of job action. She says it was not an easy decision for them to reach, but they have been met with an employer that is not willing to make any substantial contractual improvements or commit to better compensation.
6: We have proposed and counter-proposed 140 proposals. We've heard back on 65. Only four have been accepted by the employer, and one, I kid you not, is agreeing to correct a spelling mistake in our collective agreement.
5: She clarifies that this does not mean that nurses will go on strike tomorrow, but it means nurses are prepared to do what it takes to secure a contract that respects them. In terms of next steps, the union hopes to get back to the table and negotiate a collective agreement. However, if they can't reach a deal, then they will consider their options, which include job action. I'm Asta Pandey-Kanan.
4: Meanwhile, the Ministry of Health says in the event of any job action, essential services plans are in place to make sure there will be continued delivery of services and essential care for people, adding that the best agreements are made at the bargaining table.
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4: Anticipation is building ahead of the FIFA World Cup. The first game at BC Place kicks off in exactly 1 month and 1 day. Let's go live to 11:30's Dean Rex Seidler. Dean, today we're getting a look as well at all the upgrades made to BC Place, what that might mean for the future of the Vancouver Whitecaps.
22: Yeah, close to $200 million worth of work has been done, John, from a temporary natural grass field to replace the turf the Whitecaps play on to a new Jumbotron. But what will it all mean for the Caps once FIFA has left town? You can bet the Premier will be asked exactly that at a news conference that's set to begin in a moment. The MLS club has been looking for a deal at BC Place, and club owners have been trying to sell the team for more than a year. Extending the Caps lease is a key. Jobs Minister Ravi Kallon, a longtime season ticket holder, wants to make it happen.
9: We've been hearing from fans who are trying to save the Caps, and I get it. There's frustration amongst supporters, and I get it because I was in the stands with them for the last 10 years when the team was struggling to get the wins.
22: Now, tomorrow there's a big meeting with the Premier, the city, MLS, and local First Nations where hopefully something will be settled to keep the Caps here. Live in the newsroom, I'm Dean Reichsiedler.
4: Thank you, Dean. BC Ferries set to lay out its plans for the summer travel season, and the FIFA World Cup definitely going to cast a shadow with many tourists set to take the ferry, as well as people on the island heading here to see games at BC Place. Nanaimo Mayor Leonard Krogh hopes tomorrow's news conference will see ferries under promise so they can over-deliver.
10: People who are planning their summer holidays in particular need and want certainty. It's just like the plane to Mexico. You want to know it's going to leave on time. And so that's crucial. The fact they're doing this tells you that I think they're coming to appreciate the depth of public frustration over the ferry service generally.
4: Krogh says it's really important that the ferry service performs well this summer and that ferries goes public with its contingency plans if things do go sideways. 11:30 news time now, 2:07. Weather-wise in Vancouver, partly cloudy and 20 degrees. A new out-of-control wildfire discovered yesterday in northeastern BC now sits at roughly 200 hectares in size. The Windy Creek wildfire near Chetwynd is believed to be human-caused. The BC Wildfire Service says warm and dry conditions are likely to increase fire behavior. Helicopters are currently supporting ground crews to suppress this wildfire. It is one of 24 active fires across the province, five of which are listed as out of control. The son of a 79-year-old man struck in Surrey yesterday says his father is in the hospital recovering from serious injuries. It happened just after 3 p.m. at 79th Avenue and King George Boulevard. Manjinder Gill says his father has a long road to recovery.
0: A lot of bruises, broken bones, so he's going to have hip surgery probably today or tomorrow, and then the knee surgeries will follow after that. So, yeah, it's going to take time.
4: The Surrey Police Service asking anyone who was there or has dash cam footage to come forward. And BC Children's Hospital out with a warning to parents after an increase in window and balcony falls in 2025.
28: The emergency department recorded a 35% increase in visits at the Children's Hospital for these incidents compared to the previous year. The hospital says impacts to children falling from windows can be life-altering or ending, but says there are steps you can take to prevent it from happening. Here's Dr. Genevieve Ernst.
2: Messages I'm hoping that families get from today are moving climbable objects, installing those window locks, and talking to your children, especially those who are above the toddler age.
28: The warning comes as warmer weather usually means more windows are being left open. Over the weekend, Toronto tragically marked its second fatal fall involving a child in just 2 weeks. I'm Reynaldo Suarez.
4: In 30 seconds, a check of the ferry report. 11:30 news time, 209.
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11: John, it's a great day to be on a boat. Tawasin to Swartz Bay, we got a 3 o'clock next up. 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So they're not that busy, all things considered. 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
4: In a minute, a check of traffic and weather together on the ones. We'll start things off for you with a crash in Vancouver. 11:30 news time, now 2:10.
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4: It's 2:11. Rogers Xfinity Internet traffic and weather together on the ones with Alex Kerrigan.
11: Thank you very much, John. This crash in Vancouver is Grandview Highway eastbound on ramp 2, Highway 1. The right lane is blocked off. Grandview eastbound getting pushed back to about Rupert Street. And of course, with the nature of this one, that's also impacting Boundary northbound. It's harder to get onto that Grandview Highway with the eastbound or right turn. It's a bit more congested than you're used to seeing. Now, the crash is one thing. I'm being told there's a lot of fluid on the ground. So again, they got to clean up the crash first and the fluid after that. So expect this one to be hanging up for quite some time. So I am actively refreshing the cameras right now, and it's not quite clear, but it's looking better on First Avenue at Renfrew. It appears that One Direction has got that extra lane now. If you got more on that, star pound 1130. But what I have in my script is First Avenue at Renfrew is down to one lane in each direction for an ongoing project, which should only be going on for the next 2 or 3 days. Of course, impacts Renfrew north and southbound, limiting your lanes to actually get onto First Avenue. And that's going to make a mess of the commute trying to get yourself up to Highway 1 as well. Hey, thanks for the call. There's a stall on Highway 17 westbound before the Stalawasa Bridge. That's after Bridgeview. And that thing's over in the right lane. So we're definitely seeing a noticeable delay stacking up right now. Once you're past it, you're fine. This is a westbound problem. If you're working your way into Delta towards the Surrey Docks, that's where your right lane is blocked off. All your other major routes are decent enough for now. 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
1: Increasing cloud today and also that southwesterly wind around 20 to 30 kilometers per hour, but gusts up to about 40. And we'll have a high of 19 to 24 today. And factor in the humidity, too. It will feel like 23 to 27. And then for tonight, rain showers start to move in, and we drop down to a low of 12. We'll have some morning rain showers tomorrow, mostly cloudy and 17. We do see some sun late in the day tomorrow. Your high for today is 19.
11: 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Right now, down at the airport, still cloudy, but 20 degrees, John.
17: Thank you, Alex. Up next in sports, a two-game slate in the Stanley Cup playoffs. First up, a pivotal Game 4 between the Sabres and the Canadiens in Montreal. Then in the late game, Game 5 between the Ducks and the Golden Knights in Vegas. It's 2:14.
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0: 98% of unionized nurses in the province voting in favor of strike action. The province says essential services plans are in place if and when members decide to hit the picket line. BC Ferries to lay out its plans for the summer travel season tomorrow morning, and you can bet next month's FIFA World Cup will have a big part in it. And still ahead,
1: Defense Secretary Pete Hegseth has faced a bipartisan grilling before two congressional panels about the Iran war.
0: It's 2:15. That's time for sports from Sportsnet 650, your home of the Canucks and the Stanley Cup playoffs. It's Sandra Priscina.
2: A two-game Tuesday in the Stanley Cup playoffs. Up first, Montreal versus Buffalo. The Habs look to take a 3-1 series lead. A swing meeting between the Ducks and the Golden Knights locked at two wins apiece as action returns to Vegas. Sidney Crosby will once again represent Canada. He's heading to the World Championships with the opening game set for Friday against Sweden. Bill Guerin of the Wild, Colorado's Chris McFarland, and Pat Verbeek of the Ducks are the three finalists for GM of the Year. Take two in the PWHL, Game 5 between the Montreal Victoire and Minnesota Frost in their semifinals. The decider, originally scheduled for yesterday, was pushed to tonight because of illness on Montreal. The Vancouver Canadiens try to avoid a fourth straight loss. A home set opens against Everett. In the majors, the Blue Jays host the Rays, the Mariners at the Astros. A big honor for a Vancouver Warrior. Keegan Ball named the National Lacrosse League's Offensive Player of the Year. The forward led the league in scoring with 124 points. One game in the NBA postseason, the Spurs host the Timberwolves, their second-round series tied 2-2. Brandon Clark, a forward for the Grizzlies, has passed away at 29. The Vancouver product played seven NBA seasons. Sports at 15 and 45 past the hour or anytime at sportsnet.ca.
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0: 11:30 news time now, 2:18. Retail crime is continuing to increase, according to data out today, now surpassing $9 billion a year across Canada.
5: The Retail Council of Canada report says that doubles the retail crime losses that were reported a decade ago. Business Improvement Areas of BC President Jeremy Heighton says businesses are increasingly dealing with organized theft and repeat offenders.
6: We all need to come together and we really need to hammer out more than platitudes. We need to hammer out effective and concise solutions which are clearly accountable to the residents of British Columbia, because this is just one of those issues that has lingered for far, far too long.
5: He adds there is growing concern the current environment is creating a perception that retail theft carries little consequence, and businesses want, among other things, stronger intervention targeting repeat offenders. I'm Amy Beeman.
0: U.S. Defense Secretary faced a bipartisan grilling on Capitol Hill about the Iran war.
1: First, the cost, which the Pentagon's finance chief told lawmakers to weeks ago was about $25 billion.
7: So now we think it's closer to 29.
1: Jay Hurst says mostly for repairing and replacing munitions. Hegseth was hammered with questions over diminishing weapons stocks and took issue.
8: We have plenty of what we need.
1: A day after President Trump declared the ceasefire is on life support, Hegseth insists it's holding and that the U.S. controls the Strait of Hormuz, though Iran has seized the waterway. Connecticut Democrat Rosa DeLauro blasted the administration's shifting rationale and objectives.
9: The end game is ill-defined when it is defined at all.
1: Sagar Magani, Washington.
0: Up next, a check of traffic and weather together on the one, starting with an update on that crash in Surrey. 11:30.

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0: It's 2:21, Rogers Xfinity Internet traffic and weather together on the ones. Here's Alex Kerrigan.
6: Thank you very much, John. So we got a little update here in Surrey. It seems that this crash over on 96th Avenue between Prince Charles and 128th Street. Westbound is now getting through. Eastbound remains blocked off. That's all I got for the time being. I'm glad that one direction is open, but eastbound is still shut down. So if you get away from this one going eastbound, go up to 100th Avenue. If you go south, you're going all the way down to 88th Avenue. You might as well just hang out on 88th Avenue because that's going to catch you to King George Boulevard. Westbound getting through. Eastbound is not. You got more Star or 11:30. As we actually, let's stay in Surrey for one quick thing here. A stalled semi was spotted on Highway 17 westbound before the stall of Wasson. If it's still hanging out, it's in the right lane. I don't know. We definitely saw some big congestion, but it looks better. Better usually means a good thing, but give me a call at Star Pound 11:30. Now we're going to bounce over to Vancouver, where a crash on the Grandview Highway on ramp to Highway 1 eastbound should still have the right lane blocked off. That's been there for quite some time. Getting pushed, Grandview Highway getting pushed back well past Rupert. Boundary northbound quite slow as well from 22nd all the way on. And then roadwork going on 1st Avenue at Renfrew. I am hopeful this one is wrapping up soon. Doesn't appear to be the case right now, but down to one lane in each direction. So if you're on your way to Highway 1 from 1st Avenue, you're still from Nanaimo all the way on. You're sliding into the right lane. And then you're getting into a bit of congestion here because of that crash at Grandview Highway. After that, you're fine, though. Anything else, let's add on to it. Star or pound 11:30, but safe and hands-free. 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We're in the Pemberton Roofing and Solar Weather Center. We check in with meteorologist Carl Lamb.
7: For today, we've got temperatures between 19 to 24 degrees. It's humid out there, too. It will feel like 23 to 27 for our Humidex values. We have that southwesterly wind around 20 to 30 kilometers per hour, gusts up to about 40. And then the rain moves in for tonight with a low of 12 degrees. Then for tomorrow, cloudy with some rain in the morning, some sun in the afternoon, and a high of 17. Then for Thursday, partly sunny and 15. We have some rain coming in by Thursday evening. And Friday looks wet, cloudy with rain and 13. Your highs for today are between 19 to 24.
6: And your weather is by Central City Fun Park, BC's largest indoor fun park with bowling, laser tag, mini golf, roller skating, family go-karts, and a giant arcade. Central City Fun Park in Surrey, down at the airport, 20 degrees, John.
0: 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To our top story, more than 98% of unionized nurses in BC have voted in favor of strike action. They've been asking for higher compensation and benefits, as well as measures to address increasing job challenges due to staffing shortages. The province says essential services plans are in place if and when members decide to hit the picket line. More on this and our other top stories coming up at 2:30. 11:30 News Time now, 2:24. An anti-violence advocate who works with teens says one of the teens killed Sunday night in Surrey was one of the kids he tried to help. Cal Dosange of the Kids Play Foundation says the teen's mom reached out to him 3 years ago saying she didn't want to lose her child to the streets. But in an online post, Dosange says they lost him to what he calls false promises wrapped in money, status, and belonging. Dosange adding that his heart is with every mother grieving a son lost too soon. The teen was one of two killed late Sunday night in Newton in what police say was a gang-related hit. The Union of BC Indian Chiefs calling on the federal government to quickly pass a law that could help Indigenous descendants claim status. City News Parliament Hill reporter Cormac McSweeney has more.
8: They're calling on the Carney Liberals to pass Bill S-2 as amended by the Senate without any further delay. The legislation, S-2, is aimed in part at restoring Indian status to many Indigenous peoples who were cut off due to rules that many called discriminatory. As it stands right now, some Indigenous descendants have been forced to give up status through a process called enfranchisement. There's basically a second generation cutoff, meaning after two generations of parenting with a person who doesn't have Indian status, the children will not be entitled to be registered.
0: However, Indigenous Services Minister Mandy Golmasti has signaled the Carney government will not support the bill. Business is next.
1: Making the mean streets
2: nicer
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0: It's 2:26 in the Business Center. It's Chris McCusker.
9: Dunkin' Donuts is coming back to Canada. Canadian operator Foodtastic is planning to open hundreds of locations across the country starting later this year or early next year. Now, the chain left Canada in 2018, and it's changed ownership since then. Peter Mammis is the president and CEO at Foodtastic.
10: They introduced a lot of different beverages, iced coffees, refreshers, protein drinks. And with that, they also launched a great marketing campaign, making the whole brand younger with Matt Damon and Ben Affleck and Sabrina Carpenter. So we're actually going to bring that whole new brand into Canada.
9: Now, this will undoubtedly put pressure on companies like Restaurant Brands International, the parent company of Tim Hortons, although the stock today on Bay Street higher by 0.1%. The TSX, the best performer today, it was up by 152 points, 34,290, an advance of 0.4%. Gold futures right now lower by $8 to $4,721. And then oil was higher for a third day, up $4.11 to $102.18 a barrel. Our loonie is down 12.72.99 cents U.S. In the U.S., the latest inflation reading signaled an interest rate hike is more likely than a cut. The reading for April, 3.8%. That was higher than expected. The S&P and the NASDAQ pulled back from records today. The NASDAQ down 186, the S&P down 11, and the Dow higher for a third day, up 56. At the Business Center, I'm Chris McCusker.
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0: 11:30 news time, now 2:29. Tragic news out of the NBA today. A member of the Memphis Grizzlies has died.
17: Memphis Grizzlies forward Brandon Clark, who was born in Vancouver before moving to the U.S. at a young age, died on Monday. His agency confirmed the news with details surrounding Clark's death unclear at this time. Last month, Clark was arrested in Arkansas. He was charged with trafficking a controlled substance, possession of a controlled substance, and fleeing in a vehicle exceeding the speed limit. He was released on bond a day later. The Grizzlies Grizzlies made Clark the 21st overall pick back in 2019, with injuries limiting him to just two games during the 25-26 season. In a statement, NBA Commissioner Adam Silver said, "We are devastated to learn of the passing of Brandon Clark, a beloved teammate and leader who played the game with enormous passion and grit." Brandon Clark was 29 years old. From the Sports Center, I'm Alex Cicero.
0: Dean Rex Seidler is producing.

0: of the system and the government's lack of response to their issues. I'm Astha Pandekanan.
1: Meantime, the Ministry of Health says in the event of any job action, essential services plans are in place to make sure that there will be continued delivery of services and essential care for people. It adds that the best agreements are made at the bargaining table. Let's go back to the 1130 News Radio Rogers Xfinity Internet Traffic Center and where we left off with Alex Kerrigan.
2: Yes, yeah, so right where we left off. Thank you very much, Maria. So stalled semi in Surrey, Highway 17 westbound before the stall of Awesome. Right lane blocked off. Right now it's just stalled out, but that's around a corner, so you want to slow down on your way to it. That's just after Bridgeview. There is also that road work going on in Vancouver. It's got First Avenue down to one lane each direction right around Renfrew. You're getting squeezed over into the right lane going eastbound. Seems that westbound you get to use the left lane through here. They shouldn't be out there for too much longer. Crash on Grandview Highway's eastbound on-ramp to Highway 1. Should be in the right lane. It looks better. Better doesn't mean clear, but it certainly is better through here. And also 96th Avenue was blocked off between Prince Charles and 128th eastbound traffic. I got a good feeling about that. If you see anything else, it's going to be star or pound 1130 with traffic by Special Olympics BC, welcoming athletes and volunteers to join their year-round sports programs for people with intellectual and developmental disabilities. Visit jointsobc.ca. Now to the Penfolds Roofing and Solar Weather Center, where we check in with meteorologist Carl Lamb.
3: Everything is on the increase today. The cloud cover, the humidity, the temperatures, and also the wind picking up too. So highs are between 19 to 24 degrees, and we will have a southwesterly wind around 20 to 30 kilometers per hour, gusts up to about 40. And then tonight, rain showers move in with a low of 12. Your highs for today are between 19 to 24.
2: Down at the airport, it's 20 degrees, Maria.
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4: 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Developing story.
1: A man who has spent years trying to keep teens from the gang life says that he is grieving today. 11:30's Dean Rex Seidler is joining us live now. Dean, you're hearing from Kyle Desange of the Kids Play Foundation.
5: Yeah, Maria. Desange says one of the teenagers killed in a gang-style hit Sunday night was a boy he'd mentored. Desange says the boy's mom came to him about 3 years ago, saying she was worried about the dangerous influences around him. In a Facebook post, he says over time, the teen became part of the Kids Play family and became a mentor to other younger children himself. Desange goes on to say, quote, he was standing at a crossroads searching for identity, acceptance, a place to belong. We tried to give him that, but the streets were offering something too. But he says in the end, he made a choice and now he's gone. Desange says this one hurts. The teen hasn't been identified, but was one of two gunned down in an underground parking lot on 133 B Street in Newton. Live in the newsroom, I'm Dean Rexeter.
1: Thank you so much, Dean. The elderly pedestrian that was struck yesterday is in hospital recovering from serious injuries. It happened around 3 p.m. at 79 Avenue and King George Boulevard in Surrey when a car traveling northbound struck the 79-year-old. He was taken to hospital. His son, Majinder Gill, found out what happened half an hour after the event.
6: We were told that they still had injuries and stuff, but he got a lot of other injuries on his body, which is a hip fracture and knee. Both the knees are fractured as well, and it's really difficult on us.
1: Gill says he doesn't know what the exact recovery time looks like, but it will be a long journey. His father is scheduled for hip and knee surgeries, and the Surrey Police Service is asking for anyone who may have dash cam footage to give them a call. 11:30 news time, it is now 2:36. We have 20 degrees, partly cloudy skies in Vancouver. While today's sunny and humid conditions are going to give way to clouds and rain, meteorologist Carl Lamb is in the Penfolds Roofing and Solar Weather Center.
3: We do have some cooler weather here for the back half of the work week, but we really will start to notice that cooler feel once we go to about Thursday and Friday. That's when temperatures will be into the low to mid-teens, and we have some more rain working its way into Metro Vancouver.
1: Carl will be back with his five-day forecast in just a few minutes.
4: 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Wildfire update.
1: Crews are battling a massive out-of-control wildfire near Chetwynd in northern BC. The Windy Creek wildfire was discovered yesterday and currently sits around 200 hectares. It's expected to be human-caused. The BC Wildfire Service says warm and dry conditions are expected to increase fire behavior throughout the day. Helicopters, heavy equipment, and crews on the ground are battling the wildfire, working to suppress further spread. There are roughly 24 active wildfires across the province right now, five of which are out of control. Premier David Eby has unveiled some of the $200 million upgrades to BC Place ahead of the FIFA World Cup, with the first game in Vancouver just a month and a day away. Eby showed off the

0: new natural grass, which has replaced the artificial turf used by the Vancouver Whitecaps and the BC Lions. He adds all stadium upgrades and renovations are on track to be completed on time and within budget. But the Premier didn't talk about what's next for the Whitecaps, which call BC Place home. Owners of the MLS club have been looking for a new deal, and there is a U.S. bid to move the team. A meeting is set for tomorrow between the province, Vancouver, and the league and local First Nations. Nanaimo Mayor Leonard Krogh has a simple ask of BC Ferries when the corporation unveils its summer plans tomorrow. With the FIFA World Cup expected to add demand beginning next month, Leonard Krogh wants to hear Ferries under-promise and over-deliver.
1: It's really important that BC Ferries function well this summer because we've seen an increase in unemployment in British Columbia and on the island and in Nanaimo in particular. We need the folks to come to support summer jobs.
0: Krogh also wants to hear Ferries explain how it will be ready to handle things if there are mechanical issues that takes vessels off the water. But he adds the fact the corporation is hosting the new news conference tomorrow tells him that they understand people are both worried and frustrated. Still to come, the 1130 News Radio Border Report. It's 2:39.
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4: Thank you very much, Maria. So we're seeing some delays at the PSR crossing. Got four lanes open here. It's a 15-minute delay. Pack crossing, two lanes. It's just a 10-minute delay. Aldergrove, there's no delay. Only one lane open. That's all they need. Sumas is a 20-minute delay with only one lane open. Now, northbound times, again, makes you wonder about the reader here because it's been saying less than five across the board pretty much all day. But again, if you see anything going on, you know what to do. But for the time being, double-check it on the website, vancouver.citynews.ca/border.
0: Thanks so much, Alex. Your traffic and weather is together next, including the latest on a crash in Vancouver. It's 2:40.
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0: 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Where is this crash in Vancouver, Alex?
4: You know, I want to tell you that it's clear, Maria. I need that update, but where it is, where it should be, is Grandview Highway's eastbound on-ramp to Highway 1. This crash was reported quite some time ago. I think we got a timestamp on this about 1:25 here. Yep, 1:25 is when it was first reported. And again, that's Grandview eastbound on-ramp to Highway 1. The big issue here was there was a lot of fluid on the ground, so they had to clean up the crash and the fluid. I'm not seeing any delays on the on-ramp anymore, which of course is great news, but I can't officially clear that until I get a call at star or pound 1130. Elsewhere, since we're in Vancouver, I know there's a lot of listeners on First Avenue leading up to Renfrew right now. That is road work, and man, it is busy. You're down to one lane in each direction, looking at some patchwork being done. They're looking on the median and on the sidewalk through the area, but down to one lane each way on Renfrew, eastbound pushback all the way to Nanaimo, westbound slow from Windermere. Now, over in Surrey, we just took a call saying the stalled semi still there. Talking about Highway 17 westbound after Bridgeview before the Stalowassen Bridge with the right lane shut down. It may not be causing much of a delay. That's good. But it's around a blind corner. That's bad on Highway 17 westbound before the Stalowassen. Right lane still shut down. And we also want to put to bed the situation on 96th Avenue between Prince Charles Boulevard and 128. Seems that one has officially reopened. Everything else just seems a little busy today. 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
9: Increasing cloud today and pretty sticky, too, across Metro Vancouver. Highs are between 19 to 24, but it will feel like 23 to 27. And we have that southwesterly wind also kind of giving those temperatures a nudge, around 20 to 30 kilometers per hour, gusts up to about 40. Then for tonight, rain showers move in with a low of 12 degrees, and we'll start with some rain tomorrow, cloudy, and then some sun in the afternoon with a high of 17. Your highs for today are between 19 to 24.
4: 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Down at the airport, it's cloudy, sure, but 20 degrees.
0: Thanks so much, Alex. Coming up next in sports, we've got two games on the NHL playoff schedule today. The Montreal Canadiens kicking off game four of their second round series with the Buffalo Sabres, and the Vegas Golden Knights heading for game five against the Anaheim Ducks. It's 2:44.
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0: 20 degrees and partly cloudy skies in Vancouver. Good afternoon. Thank you so much for joining us. I'm Maria Vinca, and here's what's happening right now. The BC Nurses Union says members have voted 98% in favor of strike action in their labor dispute with the province. Wages, benefits, and working conditions continue to be the main sticking points. We are hearing from an anti-violence advocate who tells us one of the teenagers killed in a gang-style hit in Surrey on Sunday was a boy he mentored. Cal Desange with Kids Play Foundation says this one hurts. And still ahead,
17: Republicans are pushing back against President Trump's criticism of traditional allies for not taking part in the Iran war.
0: 2:45, it is now time for sports from Sportsnet 650, the home of the Canucks. Here's Sandra Priscina.
18: Stanley Cup playoff action features four teams. The Habs entertain the Sabres with a chance to go up 3-1 in the second round. The late contest goes from Vegas, the Golden Knights and the Ducks down to a best of three. Sidney Crosby added to Canada's World Championship roster. The tournament opener is on the 15th against Sweden, and it's a six-game suspension for Bruins D-man Charlie McAvoy for that vicious slash on Sabres Zach Benson in the playoffs. He'll serve it to start the regular season. In the PWHL, Montreal and Minnesota in a winner move on semifinal closer. Game five scrapped last night due to illness, back on the slate tonight, and with it, a spot in the Walter Cup finals against Ottawa on the line. The Vancouver Canadiens welcome Everett, the Blue Jays home to the Rays, the Mariners are at the Astros. A history-making season for a Vancouver Warrior. Keegan Ball is the NLL's Offensive Player of the Year. He led the league with points and helped guide Vancouver to the top of the standings. Just one game in the NBA playoffs, the Timberwolves face the Spurs with their second-round series tied at two. And the league mourning the loss of Brandon Clark, the 29-year-old from Vancouver who played for the Memphis Grizzlies, has passed away. Sports at 15 and 45 past the hour, or head over to sportsnet.ca.
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0: 11:30 news time. It's 2:48. Retail crime is hitting Canadian businesses like never before, according to a new report out from the Retail Council of Canada.
24: The report highlights retail crime losses in the country have now surpassed $9 billion annually, and violent incidents linked to the theft have surged 76% in just over a decade. The Business Improvement Areas of BC President Jeremy Hyten says meaningful action is needed from all levels of government to crack down on retail crime.
25: And what these reports continue to show is that small business in British Columbia is being crushed under the weight of a organized and casual theft paradigm that really is adding to the cost pressures of running any kind of a small business.
24: He says businesses want continued investment in public safety initiatives for local business areas and stronger intervention targeting repeat offenders. I'm Amy Beeman.
0: And with summer weather right around the corner, BC Children's Hospital reminding parents to secure the windows and balconies from young ones.
26: This comes after the ER at the Children's Hospital saw a 35% increase in window and balcony falls in 2025. Officials are urging the public to take steps to reduce the risk of these often tragic incidents. Here's Dr. Genevieve Ernst.
27: Unfortunately, we have seen some fatalities, especially from the higher falls. But anything above a first story can be exceedingly dangerous. And the most devastating injuries I've seen that are just so hard to see families go through are falls where children land on their heads.
26: Key actions include move anything that can be climbed on away from windows, never underestimate a child's mobility, and fasten windows. Just over the weekend, a toddler fell to her death from a high-rise apartment building in Toronto. I'm Reynaldo Suarez.
0: Your traffic and weather is together next.
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3: That's right. We got better news on Grandview Highway's eastbound on-ramp. By the way, shout out to Kurt for calling that one in. Great hearing from you, bud. Highway 1 eastbound, the Grandview Highway on-ramp right lane has completely reopened. There's nothing going on in the area. Maybe it's a little slow, but I mean, it always gets slow on a highway on-ramp out here. But we work our way back into Vancouver, and I am begging for this to wrap up soon. I'm talking about First Avenue at Renfrew. If you're just tuning in, this appears to be some pretty extensive work, which should only be going on for the next 2 or 3 days, but they're working on the median. They are repatching the sidewalk. They got flaggers out. I see a backhoe in the camera here, but you're down to one lane each direction on First Avenue at Renfrew, and it is messy. First Avenue is getting pushed back all the way into Nanaimo. First Avenue westbound, you still from Windermere all the way on. So again, this one is going to be very heavy through that afternoon rush. It's already heavy, and a lot of traffic getting off work on its way to Highway 1. First Avenue, all of a sudden, I'm not sure that's going to be on the menu for today's rush. We work our way away from this one. Stalled semi. I got a couple calls saying it was hanging out on Highway 17 westbound before the stall of Wasson Bridge. Right lane is a little slow through the area. I'm hoping for the best. It's around a blind corner, so we're going to keep that in the script right now, but volume's kind of disappeared. This is not to suggest that it's gone. It's just better on Highway 17 westbound. You come after Bridgeview, watch out in the right lane, and why not give me a call at star or pound 1130. Everything else is just kind of settling into its afternoon groove, but if you see anything extra, it's worth a ring at star or pound 1130. Traffic is slow. 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Terms and conditions apply. We're in the Penfold Roofing and Solar Weather Center, checking in with meteorologist Carl Lamb.
4: It's a warm and sticky day out there today across Metro Vancouver with all that humidity lingering around. 19 to 24 degrees will feel like 23 to 27. And it's also because of that southwesterly wind around 20 to 30 kilometers per hour, gusts up to about 40. And then rain comes in tonight with a low of 12. Then for tomorrow, mostly cloudy and 17. We'll have some morning rain and then some sun in the afternoon. Then for Thursday, partly sunny, but some rain returns for Thursday night with a high of 15. And then for Friday, a wet day, cloudy with rain and 13. Your highs for today are between 19 to 24.
3: 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It's 20 degrees at the airport, Maria.
2: Thanks so much, Alex. 11:30 news time, 2:54. Today is the day to complete your census form, but some people are using it to protest the government. City News Parliament Hill reporter Cormac McSweeney has these details.
5: As you mentioned, some Canadians have taken to social media to express their disappointment and their opposition to it. There are some new questions in this year's census that's focused on sexual orientation, health status, and homelessness. And several people have posted pictures of themselves ripping up these forms, or they've marked their envelopes saying return to sender, sometimes with some angry messages aimed at the Prime Minister.
2: One Liberal MP has responded saying the census is not a personal data grab by the Prime Minister. It's instead how Canada collects the data it uses to make informed decisions about how much funding and infrastructure is needed in communities. An emissions report LNG Canada filed to the BC Energy Regulator details operational issues at its Kitimat plant in March as it continued to surpass the amount of gas it allowed to burn off through flaring. Now, the document says that there were two cracks detected on a flare tip in February, and work to replace that component is to begin in mid-June. Tim Doty is an air quality expert with the group Oilfield Witness. He recently used a specialized camera to observe emissions from LNG Canada that can't be viewed by the naked eye.
6: We looked at it for 3 days, and I was pretty convinced just on the very first day that LNG Canada is a big polluter. Depending on the day and the time and the angle that we had, huge emissions that filled the airshed above the facility and downwind of the facility that you can't see with the bare eye.
2: LNG Canada is the country's first liquefied natural gas export facility, which enables Canadian resources to reach Asian markets. 11:30 news time. It's now 2:56. We have your business news coming up next.
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9: The latest inflation reading in the U.S. did come in hotter than expected, in part because of higher oil and gas prices. It's not likely to sit well with the U.S. president, who has been calling for interest rate cuts since he returned to office. And this data suggests a hike is more likely, with Kevin Warsh set to take over as Fed chair on Friday. Carl Shimada is chief market strategist with Corpay.
10: Warsh and maybe one or two other policymakers on the committee would be extreme outliers in arguing for rate cuts, right? Everything that's in the central banker handbook or the playbook is telling them that, if anything, rates should be going higher a little bit right now.
9: Now, the S&P and the NASDAQ pulled back from record highs today. The NASDAQ down 186, the S&P down 12, and the Dow higher by 56. Shares in Alphabet today on Wall Street did finish lower by 0.7%. The Wall Street Journal says the company is in talks with SpaceX to launch orbital data centers. The TSX higher for a third day. It was up by 152, 34,290. Oil higher for a third day. It was up $4.11 to 102.18. Gold futures going the other way today, down 0.2% to 4,721. And then shares in Thomson Reuters down by about 2% on Bay Street. The Toronto-based tech company has expanded its partnership with Anthropic's AI chatbot, Claude. At the Business Center, I'm Chris McCusker.
2: And the Memphis Grizzlies have confirmed that Vancouver-born NBA player Brandon Clark has died at the age of 29.
11: The Grizzlies didn't provide a cause of death for the forward in their announcement on X. Clark was drafted 21st overall in 2019 and played his entire career with the Grizzlies. He was named to the NBA All-Rookie First Team in 2020. Clark was limited to two games in the 2025-26 season due to right knee surgery and a right calf strain. Last month, he was arrested in Arkansas on charges including speeding and possession of a controlled substance. NBA Commissioner Adam Silver says Clark was a beloved teammate who played with passion and grit. Brenda Molina Navidad, The Canadian Press.
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15: Good afternoon. This is Tuesday, May the 12th. Thanks for joining us. I'm John Ackerman. Partly cloudy and 20 degrees in Vancouver. Here's what's happening right now.
16: A month ahead of the first FIFA World Cup game at BC Place, Premier David Eby is hopeful there will be good news following a meeting about saving the Vancouver Whitecaps.
17: The BC Nurses Union have reached a decision with tens of thousands of members voting yes to go on strike following their talks with the province.
18: With the summer weather right around the corner, BC Children's Hospital reminding parents to secure your windows and balconies from young ones.
19: Be
2: BC retailers are losing millions as they warn retail crime is spiraling out of control.
19: Two games in the Stanley Cup playoffs, Sidney Crosby added to Canada's world roster. Sports at 15.
9: A mixed finish on markets with the TSX and the Dow each up by more than 100 points, while the NASDAQ drops by almost 200. Business at 26.
15: It's 3:01. Rogers Xfinity Internet traffic and weather together on the ones. Here's Alex Kerrigan.
3: We have so much to talk about, John. Highway 1 eastbound is gone and out of the highway. The crash on the Grandview Highway on-ramp to Highway 1. The right lane has reopened, so you're looking a lot better through the area. But Highway 1, very dense through Vancouver and through North End as well. Eastbound, a patch of volume right around Lonsdale, then from Lynn Valley to the north end of the Iron Workers. So very heavy through here. I got the cameras open over at Renfrew at First Avenue. And I don't know, it looks like they could be wrapping up for the day. That's a generous estimate here, but First Avenue at Renfrew is down to one lane in each direction. That is going to be messy on your way to Highway 1. As First is getting pushed back all the way past Nanaimo, and westbound delays from Windermere all the way on. Situation over in Surrey confirmed to still be there. Highway 17 westbound in front of the stall of Awesome. That is a stalled semi with the right lane blocked off. Worry about that on Highway 17 westbound after Bridgeview. Now, it looks like we have a situation brewing as well. We don't have much on this, but the east-west connector eastbound by number 7 road. Got a call about some flashing lights through the area. I'd like a bit more than that. That's star or pound 1130. And everything else is just getting busy for the afternoon rush. I'm really looking at 99 southbound in front of the Massey Tunnel. Counterflow is coming, though. 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Let's go to the Penfolds Roofing and Solar Weather Center and check in with meteorologist Carl Lamb.
4: It is a warm and humid day all across Metro Vancouver. Our highs are between 19 to 24 degrees, but those Humidex values are between 23 to 27 for today. And then for tonight, we'll have those rain showers starting to sneak in. And we also have that southwesterly wind around 20 to 30 kilometers per hour, gusting to about 40 with a low of 12 degrees for tonight.
3: Lots of cloud cover, but it's 20 degrees, John.
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15: A key meeting is set for tomorrow in efforts to save the Vancouver Whitecaps. Let's go live now to 11:30's Dean Rex Seidler. Dean, the meeting will see Premier David Eby sit down with officials from Major League Soccer, the City of Vancouver, FIFA, and local First Nations to talk about the future of the Caps.
16: Yeah, John, the idea is to see if there's any possibility of signing a bridge deal, the one that would allow the MLS club to play at BC Place while a new soccer-only stadium could be built near the site of the old Hastings Racecourse. But the Premier says the gathering tomorrow, it's just a start. He says it will send an important signal to MLS Soccer and the current owners of the club that the government's committed to working on a solution to their concerns. He says the end goal is keeping the Whitecaps in Vancouver. Now, he made the statements as he unveiled some of the upgrades to BC Place ahead of the 7 FIFA World Cup games next month, things like the new natural turf. But he's not talking about how much the province is paying to host that part of the tournament. EB says that will come in a few weeks. Live in the newsroom, I'm Dean Rexedler.
15: Thank you, Dean. BC Ferries, meantime, about to lay out how it plans for the upcoming busy travel season to come, with the FIFA World Cup set to add a lot of demand beginning next month. Nanaimo Mayor Leonard Krogh is among those keeping tabs on what will be said tomorrow.
20: I think what I'd be looking for is the outline, at least, or promise or description of a plan that says, look, if X vessel shuts down or isn't available, this is how we will respond. We have a plan in place. It's very clear. We know exactly what we're doing.
15: Krogh says this would help address some of the frustration around BC Ferries service of late. He also wants to hear ferries under promise and then over deliver in the months ahead, instead of the other way around. Tens of thousands of unionized BC nurses have voted to go on strike. 11:30's Asta Pandey-Kanan is hearing from BCNU President Adrian Geer, who blames the provincial government and the employer for this decision.
21: More than 50,000 BC nurses cast a ballot in this historic vote for the first time in 25 years, with a 98.2% of their members voting yes. Geer says it was a hard decision, but it was not made lightly.
22: The strains of the system and the government and the employer has put us here. The lack of response to some of our issues, including violence, but also crushing workloads.
21: Geer reassures us that this vote does not mean nurses are going on strike tomorrow, but they need the government to ensure their employer will meet their needs. Otherwise, they will escalate job action. Currently, she says their employer has refused to offer any substantial contractual improvements. I'm Astha Pandey Kanan.
15: Now, the Ministry of Health says in the event of any job action, essential services plans are in place to make sure there will be continued delivery of services and essential care for people, adding that the best agreements are made at the bargaining table. 11:30 news time now, 3:06. Weather-wise, clouds rolling in. We're still sitting at 20 degrees here in Vancouver. The sunshine and warm temperatures are being replaced by clouds and rain in the extended outlook. Meteorologist Carl Lamb is in the Penfolds Roofing and Solar Weather Center. He says the first round of rain moves in late tonight and continues into tomorrow morning's commute.
4: Then the next will come Thursday night into the day on Friday. And it does look like that rain for Friday is going to be light but consistent across Metro Vancouver. And it does come with some cooler air as well.
15: And Carl's back with his full forecast at 3:11. Crews are battling a massive wildfire 30 kilometers northeast of Chetwynd. The Windy Creek wildfire was first discovered yesterday and has grown to 200 hectares since then. The BC Wildfire Service says warm and dry conditions are likely to increase fire behavior. Helicopters are currently supporting ground crews to suppress this wildfire. The Windy Creek fire, suspected to be human-caused, one of 24 active fires across BC. The son of a 79-year-old man who was struck by a car in Surrey yesterday is revealing more about his father's condition. It happened near 79th Avenue and King George Boulevard when the man was crossing the road. Manjinder Gill says his family is in shock, especially since his mother is also bedridden for an unrelated issue. But he's grateful for all the love and support he's received.
0: Lots of love pouring over to ourselves, getting a lot of calls from families, friends. So there's a really community supporting us. So we're too happy with that, that we have people we could lean on to.
15: He says his father has bruises all over and both his knees and his hip are fractured as well. The SPS is asking anyone with dash cam footage to come forward. And secure your windows. That is the message from BC Children's Hospital. 1130's Reynaldo Suarez reports the ER says window and balcony falls spiked by some 35% in 2025.
18: The reminder comes ahead of the summer, a time when windows are being left open for better ventilation. Tragically, a toddler fell to her death from an apartment building in central Canada over the weekend, marking the second fatal fall involving a child in Toronto in just 2 weeks. Here's Dr. Genevieve Ernst with the BC Children's Hospital.
1: What we often see is that they love to explore and they climb up on furniture and that's how they fall out. Every year, several patients. We'll have a handful of patients and deaths every year. And for me, you know, even one death a year from a window fall is just devastating and really is something we can prevent.
18: The BC Children's Hospital stresses that those bug screens aren't good at preventing child falls. Parents are urged to install window locks, remove anything that can be climbed on near windows, and talk to your young ones about the dangers. I'm Reynaldo Suarez.
15: In a minute, a check of traffic and weather together on the wands. But before that, we're going to have a look at the ferry report. It's 3:09.
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15: In a minute, a check of traffic and weather together on the ones. We'll tell you what's happening on East 1st Avenue. It's 310.
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15: It's 3:11. Rogers Xfinity Internet traffic and weather together on the ones. Alex, what's happening with East First Avenue?
3: Ooh, a lot of congestion here, John. So First Avenue right at Renfrew at the intersection. There's just this heavy project going on. Should be going on for the next 3 or 4 days. They're doing some patchwork. They're cleaning up the sidewalk. They're repaving some stuff. And it looks like they're working in the median as well. All of this combined means you're down to one lane each direction. And, oh, my gosh, it's busy. So First Avenue is getting pushed back well past the Nanaimo. It looks like all the way to about Sedlin Drive. That's just after Victoria. This is exactly what I was afraid of. With one lane in each direction on First Avenue, it's only going to get worse as traffic getting out of, you know, whatever office they were working on. They're going to be working up to Clark, working up to Commercial, and then dead stop. Well, not dead stop, but Victoria all the way to Renfrew down to one lane. That is going to be a problem. Once you're on the highway, you already got some big congestion from the base of the Ironworkers all the way up to about Willingdon. There's a new problem slowing down at Willingdon. You know what to do. Give me a call at Star Pound 1130. But not to be left out of the support, it's slow out of the North Shore as well from Lonsdale to the north end of the Ironworkers Memorial Bridge. We're hearing about a new stall on the Portman Bridge. Now, this is against the rush. This is westbound after the Portman in the right through lane. So that's on a major route, but again, it is against the rush. It's eastbound as everybody finishing up their day. Once you get past that eastbound into Abbotsford, you're A-okay. Westbound, nothing else in your way. One more thing that we do want to touch on is Highway 17 westbound before the stall of Wassum. That's a stalled semi in the right lane. Minor delays, but another major route with an obstruction here. Anything else? You know what to do. Star Pound 1130. 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We're in the Penfolds Roofing and Solar Weather Center with meteorologist Carl Lamb.
4: Increasing cloud today and also that southwesterly wind around 20 to 30 kilometers per hour, but gusts up to about 40, and we'll have a high of 19 to 24 today. And factor in the humidity, too. It will feel like 23 to 27. And then for tonight, rain showers start to move in, and we drop down to a low of 12. We'll have some morning rain showers tomorrow, mostly cloudy and 17. We do see some sun late in the day tomorrow.
3: 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It's 20 degrees, John.
15: Thank you, Alex. Up next in sports, the Vancouver Canadiens opening a 7-game homestand tonight against the Everett Aqua Sox, and it's 75-cent hot dog night, too, at the Nat. In the playoffs, the Stanley Cup variety, that is, Game 4 between Buffalo and Montreal at 4, then Game 5 between Anaheim and Vegas at 6:30. It's 3:14.
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15: A mix of sun and cloud and 20 degrees in Vancouver. Good afternoon. I'm John Ackerman. Here's what's happening right now. Tomorrow marks 1 month until the first match of the FIFA World Cup at BC Place. Premier David Eby showing off upgrades to the 43-year-old stadium, as well as taking questions about the future of the Whitecaps in Vancouver. BC nurses voting by more than 92% to take strike action as their labor dispute with the province drags on. Union boss Adrian Gear insists interrupting patient care is the last thing they want, but it might happen. And still ahead,
2: consumer prices soared again last month as the Iran war pushed energy prices higher.
15: It's 3:15. That's time for sports from Sportsnet 650, your home of the Canucks and the Stanley Cup playoffs. It's Sandra Priscina.
9: With Montreal eyeing a 3-1 lead in round 2 of the Stanley Cup playoffs, Buffalo's making a change in goal. Ukko-Pekka Luukkonen replacing Alex Lyon. Later, the Ducks set the Golden Knights, their best of 7, tied at 2. Sidney Crosby set to wear the maple leaf again. He is heading to the Worlds to join Team Canada. They face Sweden Friday to open the tournament. Bruins D-man Charlie McAvoy handed a 6-game suspension for a slash on Buffalo's Zach Benson during the playoffs. He'll serve it at the start of next season. The PWHL semifinals resume tonight. Game 5 between Montreal and Minnesota goes ahead after last night's illness delay. The Frost, defending back-to-back Walter Cup champions, look to keep their title run alive in this winner-take-all matchup. The Victoire are trying to play spoiler. Vancouver Canadiens game day. They open a home series against Everett at Nat Bailey Stadium. Their parent club Blue Jays entertain the Rays. The Mariners face the Astros. A swing meeting in the NBA playoffs, Minnesota at San Antonio, their second round series locked at 2. Memphis Grizzlies forward Brandon Clark has passed away at the age of 29. The Vancouver native spent 7 years in the NBA, all with Memphis. Sports at 15 and 45 past the hour or at sportsnet.ca.
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15: 11:30 news time now, 3:18. An anti-gang advocate says he was heartbroken to learn he had mentored one of the two teens gunned down late Sunday night in Surrey, what police say was linked to organized crime and the drug trade. Cal Dosange of the Kids Play Foundation says the teen's single mom reached out to him 3 years ago saying she didn't want to lose her child to the streets. Dosange says he was a good kid.
26: He would participate in our programs regularly, in some cases as a ref, a coach, a mentor in various capacities. He was tutoring kids. He was helping with art therapy. He was playing soccer with them. He was playing basketball with them.
15: But Dosange says it's clear those in the gang life offered him the money his family needed. New data painting a grim picture for Canadian businesses as retail crime has increased by 76% nationwide.
27: The report by the Retail Council of Canada says that amounts to about $9 billion lost annually across the country. Business Improvement Areas of BC President Jeremy Heighton says these losses are placing additional strain on small businesses.
28: The first solution is one actually the government's already starting to tackle, which is nonviolent prolific offenders, people who are in the community. They're not necessarily using a gun or violence to commit a crime, but they are committing crimes on a regular basis. Because there's been poor accountability for those actions in the past, there's sort of this sense of freedom to just commit an act.
27: He says businesses want stronger intervention targeting repeat offenders and support measures that improve safety for workers and customers. I'm Amy Beeman.
15: In a minute, a check of traffic and weather together on the ones. Kyle starts us off with a look at Highway 17. 11:30 News Time, 3:20.
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15: 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Kyle, what's on Highway 17?
1: We got a stalled semi on Highway 17, John Ackerman, in Surrey, of course. It's blocking the westbound right lane before the Stullawasson Bridge. We've officially eclipsed an hour on this particular incident. Sounds like it's not going anywhere for a while. Westbound is not so bad. This is against the rush. You're basically slow on your approach to the stall, but you got to slide left when you get there eventually, and that's why there's a bit of a backup there. A visual distraction, of course, for eastbound, but the lineup for the lights at Bridgeview is backed up to the site of the stall, so you're going to see it anyway. And now with more with the 11:30 Rogers Xfinity Internet Traffic Center, here's Alex Kerrigan.
3: Thank you so much, Kyle, from the Super Safe Disposal Traffic Patrol. As we take a quick peek, sounds like that stall that was hanging out on the Portman was very short-lived. It was against the rush, so not much is going on through here. You're a little slow. It was a westbound thing on the Coquitlam side. You're a little slow eastbound on the Surrey side, though. If there's a new thing, you know what to do. I keep going back to First Avenue at Renfrew. Why? Because it's busy. There's a big rotor project going on. You're down to one lane in each direction, and it seems that you're going to be working all the way through the afternoon rush. Because, that backhoe is out, and they're definitely doing some work out here, so they're not stopping. But First Avenue by Renfrew, one lane each way. First is getting pushed back to about Lakewood Drive, going eastbound, westbound, kind of settling in about Windermere. Highway 1 through Vancouver is usually busy. Getting out of North Vancouver is slow from Lonsdale to the Ironworkers Memorial Bridge. Now, not much happening for the Alice Fraser or Massey Tunnel. They're busy, certainly, but no busier than usual, especially the Alice Fraser looking pretty nice in both directions. And that earlier thing on 91 eastbound by number 7 road was also very short-lived. Leon's Great Canadian Super Sale ends Wednesday. 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Let's go to the Panville Drooping and Solar Weather Center and check in with meteorologist Carl Lamb.
4: Everything is on the increase today. The cloud cover, the humidity, the temperatures, and also the wind picking up too. So highs are between 19 to 24 degrees. And we will have a southwesterly wind around 20 to 30 kilometers per hour, gusts up to about 40. And then tonight, rain showers move in with a low of 12.
3: 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John, is 20 degrees at the airport.
15: Thank you, Alex. 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To our top story, tomorrow marking 1 month until the first match of the FIFA World Cup at BC Place. Premier David Eby showing off upgrades to the 43-year-old stadium, as well as taking questions about the future of the Whitecaps in Vancouver. He also says firm numbers on how much hosting FIFA will cost BC will come before the end of the month. More on this and our other top stories coming up at 3:30. 11:30 news time now, 3:24. Some Canadians taking to social media to express their opposition to the census. One MP says the census is not a personal data grab by the Prime Minister. Instead, it's how Canada collects the data it uses to make informed decisions about how much funding and infrastructure is needed in communities. City News Parliament Hill reporter Cormac McSweeney has more.
5: This information is not just used by federal, provincial, and municipal governments, but businesses also heavily rely on this data. They use the information to try and determine things like new locations for stores. They analyze market demographics for products, and they also use it to forecast future demand based on population trends, income levels, and household types.
15: Stats Canada has asked Canadians to fill out the census form by today. Stateside, consumer prices jumped again last month, with the Iran war pushing energy prices ever higher.
6: The Labor Department's consumer price index jumped 3.8% from April a year ago. On a month-to-month basis, they rose 0.6% from March. Gas prices were up 5.4%. Still, so-called core prices, which leave out food and energy, rose relatively modestly, suggesting the energy price spike is not spilling over much into other costs. Yesterday, President Trump said once the war ends,
8: you're going to see gasoline and oil drop
2: like a rock.
6: But for now, Americans are getting squeezed by gas prices that have shot past $4.50 a gallon. Sagar Meghani, Washington.
15: And the head of one of the largest car parts suppliers in the world says the problems in the industry cannot be solved by one policy change.
8: Magna International chief executive Swami Kotagiri says the auto industry can't make it through the heightened economic and geopolitical uncertainties without clarity about the desired outcomes. The auto industry has been facing uncertainty from the trade tensions with the U.S., competition from Chinese vehicles, and shifting policies on EVs. Canadian consumers are also watching their wallets and prioritizing value. Kotagiri says if the goal is to sustain the existing auto industry and keep workers employed, the strategy would focus on stability and investments that minimize disruption. If the focus is affordable vehicles for Canadian drivers, Kotagiri says the policies should shift to driving competition, scale, and speed of production. I'm Chris McCusker.
15: Business after this.
7: Live and local. 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
15: In the business center, it's Chris McCusker.
8: Dunkin' Donuts is coming back to Canada. Canadian operator Foodtastic is planning to open hundreds of locations across the country starting later this year or early next year. Now, the chain left Canada in 2018, and it's changed ownership since then. Peter Mamis is the president and CEO at Foodtastic.
9: They introduced a lot of different beverages, iced coffees, refreshers, protein drinks. And with that, they also launched a great marketing campaign, making the whole brand younger with Matt Damon and Ben Affleck and Sabrina Carpenter. So we're actually going to bring that whole new brand into Canada.
8: Now, this will undoubtedly put pressure on companies like Restaurant Brands International, the parent company of Tim Hortons, although the stock today on Bay Street higher by a tenth of a percent. The TSX, the best performer today, it was up by 152 points, 34,290, an advance of 0.4%. Gold futures right now lower by $8 to $4,721. And then oil was higher for a third day, up $4.11 to $102.18 a barrel. Our loonie is down 12.99 cents U.S. In the U.S., the latest inflation reading signaled an interest rate hike is more likely than a cut. The reading for April, 3.8%, that was higher than expected. The S&P and the NASDAQ pulled back from records today. The NASDAQ down 186, the S&P down 11, and the Dow higher for a third day, up 56. At the Business Center, I'm Chris McCusker.
15: New documents obtained by the University of Victoria air quality researchers showing LNG Canada continues to discharge more gas than it's allowed to burn off through flaring at its facility in Kitimat. The documents obtained under Freedom of Information proceedings show LNG Canada filed an emissions report to the BC Energy Regulator detailing the facility's operational issues, including cracks that developed on a flare tip in February. The replacement work is set for mid-June while the facility is diverting gas to a spare tip that was the largest source of flaring at the site by volume in March. The report says LNG Canada's permit allows discharge from the spare flare as required, without a specific limit in non-routine scenarios. It's 3:29.
10: When the backdrop's gotta give main character energy. When the balloons have to blow up the vibe. When the cap simply cannot clash with her manicure. From graduations to prom parties. When it's gotta be right. Party City.
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20: Good
2: afternoon. Thank you so much for joining us. It's Tuesday, May 12th. I'm Maria Benka. We have partly cloudy skies and a high of 20 degrees here today in Vancouver. Here's what's happening right now.
13: The same day we get our first look at the upgrades to BC Place ahead of the FIFA World Cup, the premier seems pretty positive about keeping the Vancouver Whitecaps here.
14: Following months of conversation with the province, tens of thousands of nurses have decided to vote yes to job action in BC.
17: Secure your windows. That's the message from BC Children's Hospital after seeing a 35% increase in window and balcony falls in 2025.
19: BC businesses are sounding the alarm as retail crime losses across the country hit $9 billion.
20: The Habs can take a commanding lead on the Sabres in the Stanley Cup playoffs, and Sidney Crosby wearing the Maple Leaf once again. Sports at 45.
21: Bay Street, the best performer today, was up by more than 100 points, with oil closing above $102, and the NASDAQ dropped by almost 200 points. Business at 56.
2: First, it's 3:31. Let's head over to the 11:30 News Radio Super Safe Disposal Traffic Patrol. And good afternoon, Kyle Balzer.
1: Good afternoon to you, Maria Venka. It's been over an hour now since the stalled semi started causing delays on Highway 17 through Surrey. This is blocking the westbound right lane before the stall of Awesome Bridge. So it's against the rush, and westbound traffic is just slow when you make that bend from Bridgeview to the stall, and you'll have to slide left, of course, when you get a chance. Eastbound will definitely get a good look at the semi. That direction is backed up from the stall of Awesome Bridge to Bridge. View, just waiting for the lights to turn green there. And now with more from the 1130 Rogers Xfinity Internet Traffic Center, here's Alex Kerrigan.
3: Thank you very much, Kyle from the Super State Disposal Traffic Patrol. Before we come to air, Kyle's talking to me. He goes, hey, Alex, what's this on Lougheed between Pitt River Road and United? I'm not sure. Let's get a call from there. Star pound 1130, because it is certainly heavy in both directions. Whatever's going on is definitely slowing you down. And just as it's catching my eye here, it's also a bit slow on the Portman Bridge eastbound. Most of that appears, well, I mean, it's busy in the Highway 1 lanes, but you're also slow

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1: Everything is on the increase today. The cloud cover, the humidity, the temperatures, and also the wind picking up too. So highs are between 19 to 24 degrees, and we will have a southwesterly wind around 20 to 30 kilometers per hour, gusts up to about 40. And then tonight, rain showers move in with a low of 12.
0: Down at the airport, it's 20 degrees, Maria.
2: Thanks so much, Alex. 11:30 news time. It is now 3:33. Premier David Eby is making some big promises ahead of a critical meeting tomorrow about the future of the Vancouver Whitecaps. 11:30's Dean Reg Seidler is joining us live. Now, Dean, Eby says that he's confident the government can play a role in saving the MLS team from leaving.
3: David Eby says the goal, Maria, to Major League Soccer and to the current ownership of the Caps is to show the commitment the province has. He says if everyone works together to create the space, a deal is possible. But if some have already made up their mind, well, then, well, soccer fans probably don't want to hear about that. The unspoken key is some sort of bridge deal for BC Place that would allow the squad to play there until a new soccer-only stadium can be built on the old Hastings Racecourse site with most likely new owners in charge. Now, the meeting tomorrow includes government, the City of Vancouver, and local First Nations. Now, this all comes as we are a month and a day away from the first FIFA World Cup game at BC Place. Lo and behold, David Eby was there to unveil some of the upgrades, including new grown in Abbotsford natural turf. Live in the newsroom, I'm Dean Rex Seidler.
2: Thanks so much, Dean. Meantime, BC Ferries is set to lay out its plans for the summer travel season and the FIFA World Cup, and it's definitely going to cast a shadow with a lot of tourists expected to take the ferry, as well as people on Vancouver Island heading here to see the games at BC Place. And I'm Omer. Leonard Krogh hopes tomorrow's news conference will see BC Ferries under promise so they can over deliver.
4: People who are planning their summer holidays in particular need and want certainty. It's just like the plane to Mexico. You want to know it's going to leave on time. And so that's crucial. The fact they're doing this tells you that I think they're coming to appreciate the depth of public frustration over the ferry service generally.
2: Krogh says it's really important that the ferry service performs well this summer and that Ferries goes public with its contingency plans if things go sideways. Tens of thousands of unionized BC nurses have voted yes to job action. 11:30's Asta Panikanan has more from union president Adrian Geer.
5: Geer says a whopping 98.2% of the nurses that cast a ballot on this historic vote were in favor of job action. She says it was not an easy decision for them to reach, but they have been met with an employer that is not willing to make any substantial contractual improvements or commit to better compensation.
6: We have proposed and counter-proposed 140 proposals. We've heard back on 65. Only 4 have been accepted by the employer, and 1, I kid you not, is agreeing to correct a spelling mistake in our collective agreement.
5: She clarifies that this does not mean that nurses will go on strike tomorrow, but it means nurses are prepared to do what it takes to secure a contract that respects them. In terms of next steps, the union hopes to get back to the table and negotiate a collective agreement. However, if they can't reach a deal, then they will consider their options, which include job action. I'm Asta Pandekanan.
2: Meantime, the Ministry of Health says in the event of any job action, essential services plans are in place to make sure there will be continued delivery of service and essential care for people. It adds that the best agreements are made at the bargaining table. It is now 3:37. We have 20 degrees, partly cloudy skies in Vancouver.
7: 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Wildfire update.
2: A new out-of-control wildfire that was discovered yesterday in northeastern BC now sits at roughly 200 hectares in size. The Windy Creek wildfire near Chetwynd is believed to be human-caused. The BC Wildfire Service says warm and dry conditions are likely to increase fire behavior. Helicopters are currently supporting ground crews to suppress this wildfire. It is one of 24 active wildfires across the province, 5 of which are out of control. BC Children's Hospital is out with a warning to parents after an increase in window and balcony falls last year.
8: The emergency department recorded a 35% increase in visits at the Children's Hospital for these incidents compared to the previous year. The hospital says impacts to children falling from windows can be life-altering or ending, but says there are steps you can take to prevent it from happening. Here's Dr. Genevieve Ernst.
9: Key messages I'm hoping that families get from today are moving climbable objects, installing

0: pulling those window locks and talking to your children, especially those who are above the toddler age.
1: The warning comes as warmer weather usually means more windows are being left open. Over the weekend, Toronto tragically marked its second fatal fall involving a child in just 2 weeks. I'm Reynaldo Suarez.
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6: Thank you very much, Maria. Taking a quick look at the southbound borders, we're looking at a 10 to 15 minute wait as you work your way southbound at the PSR crossing, 10 minutes at the PAC. No delay over at Old Grove, as is typical. And then working your way to Sumas, about a 10 minute wait here. Northbound time still locked in at less than 5 across the board, which is always great to see. You can always double check on our website, and you should, vancouver.citynews.ca/border.
2: Thanks so much, Alex. Your traffic and weather is together next, and Kyle Balzer will start at the Granville Bridge. It's 3:40.
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2: 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Here is Kyle Balzer.
10: Yes, that's right, Maria. Sounds like we got a bit of a situation here. There's a police incident from what we can see. It appears the bridge is closed in both directions. Northbound definitely is. I can't quite tell on the camera here if a southbound lane is open, but I'm going to go ahead and say that the bridge is closed in both directions based on the radar here as well. So traffic is going to be heavy out of downtown. You can slide on over to the Burrard Street Bridge, although that is jammed from end to end. The Cambria Street Bridge as well, but those are your only two options to get out of downtown, unless, of course, you take the Georgia Viaduct to Main Street all the way to Terminal Avenue and wherever you got to go. But for now, the Granville Street Bridge appears to be closed. And now with more from the 1130 Rogers Xfinity Internet Traffic Center, here's Alex Kerrigan.
6: Thank you very much, Kyle, from the Super Safe Disposal Traffic Patrol, as we take a quick peek over to, elsewhere through the Lower Mainland. Just want to touch on First Avenue at Renfrew. That's road work's been going on pretty much all day, and you're still down to one lane in each direction. Those crews are not going anywhere anytime soon. So, First Avenue eastbound pushback well past Nanaimo, westbound pushback to Windermere. Can you get down to Grandview Highway? That Grandview Highway crash has been cleared for quite some time. Highway 1 is quite slow from McGill leading up to Willingdon, though, and Highway 1 out of North Vancouver just dense from after Westview to the Ironworkers Bridge deck. Portman is fine. You're a little slow eastbound climbing Johnson Hill. We'd like to know more about that at star or pound 1130 if you got it. And worry about a stalled semi on Highway 17 westbound before the stall of Wassum. It looks better, but the right lane was shut down for our last report. So let me know what you're seeing again. Star or pound 1130. Those are the numbers to call. 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
11: Increasing cloud today and pretty sticky too across Metro Vancouver. Highs are between 19 to 24, but it will feel like 23 to 27. And we have that southwesterly wind, also kind of giving those temperatures a nudge around 20 to 30 kilometers per hour, gusts up to about 40. Then for tonight, rain showers move in with a low of 12 degrees, and we'll start with some rain tomorrow, cloudy, and then some sun in the afternoon with a high of 17.
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2: Thanks so much, Alex. 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Game 5 goes underway as well for the Vegas Golden Knights and the Anaheim Ducks. It's 3:44.
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2: 20 degrees and partly cloudy in Vancouver. Good afternoon, I'm Maria Vinka. Here's what's happening right now. Premier David Eby has unveiled some of the $200 million upgrades to BC Place as tomorrow marks 1 month until the first FIFA World Cup game here in Vancouver. He also remains hopeful about the fate of the Vancouver Whitecaps ahead of a planned meeting tomorrow. The BC Nurses Union says its nearly 55,000 members are prepared to take job action if necessary. The union announced the results of a four-day vote on this morning after reaching an impasse with the province last month. And still ahead,
18: Republicans are pushing back against President Trump's criticism of traditional allies for not taking part in the Iran war.
2: 3:45, it is now time for sports from Sportsnet 650, the home of the Canucks. Here's Sandra Priscina.
19: A two-game Tuesday in the Stanley Cup playoffs. Montreal versus Buffalo. The Habs look to take a 3-1 series lead. A swing meeting between the Ducks and the Golden Knights locked at 2 wins apiece as action returns to Vegas. Sidney Crosby will once again represent Canada. He is heading to the World Championships with the opening game set for Friday against Sweden. Boston blue liner Charlie McAvoy suspended 6 games for slashing Buffalo's Zach Benson in the playoffs. A penalty he'll serve at the start of the regular season. Take two in the PWHL, Game 5 between the Montreal Victoire and Minnesota Frost in their semifinals. The decider, originally scheduled for yesterday, was pushed to tonight because of illness on Montreal. The Vancouver Canadiens try to avoid a fourth straight loss. A home set opens against Everett. In the majors, the Blue Jays host the Rays, the Mariners at the Astros. A big honor for a Vancouver Warrior. Keegan Ball named the National Lacrosse League's Offensive Player of the Year. The forward led the league in scoring with 124 points. One game in the NBA postseason, the Spurs host the Timberwolves, their second round series tied 2-2. Brandon Clark, a forward for the Grizzlies, has passed away at 29. The Vancouver product played 7 NBA seasons. Sports at 15 and 45 past the hour or anytime at sportsnet.ca.
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2: 11:30 news time, it's 3:48. An anti-violence advocate who works with teens says one of the teenagers killed Sunday night in Surrey was one of the kids he tried to help. Cal DeSange of the Kids Play Foundation says the teen's mom reached out to him 3 years ago, fearing what might happen because of dangerous influences. DeSange says that they lost him to what he calls false promises wrapped in money, status, and belonging.
1: I think there's a general public misconception out there that these are all devious, hardcore gangsters. They weren't born that way. They're good kids that unfortunately ended up going down that path.
2: The teen was one of the two killed late Sunday night in what police say was gang-related violence. The son of a 79-year-old man who was struck in Surrey yesterday says his father is in hospital recovering from serious injuries. It happened just after 3 p.m. at 79 Avenue and King George Boulevard. Manjinder Gill says that his father has a long road to recovery.
4: A lot of bruises, broken bones, so he's going to have hip surgery probably today or tomorrow, and then the knee surgeries will follow after that. So, yeah, it's going to take time.
2: The Surrey Police Service is asking anyone who was there and has dash cam footage to give them a call. Coming up in just over a minute, your traffic and weather together on the ones, including the latest on the closure at the Granville Street Bridge. It's 3:50.
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10: Maria, a police incident has closed the Granville Street Bridge in both directions, so expect heavy delays getting out of downtown Vancouver. And it doesn't matter, honestly, which alternate route you choose. It's going to be a busy one this afternoon until this bridge is reopened. There's roadwork at Burrard and West First Avenue, so that has southbound down to one lane, and traffic is backed up on the Burrard Street all the way from downtown from Smith Street. Cambie Street Bridge, yeah, southbound is also jammed up from along Nelson from Richards there. And now with more from the 11:30 Rogers Xfinity Internet Traffic Center, here's Alex Kerrigan.
6: Thank you very much, Kyle, from the Super Safe Disposal Traffic Patrol. There's a lot going on all through the Lower Mainland as well. Since we're here in Vancouver, I do want to remind you that East 1st Avenue, Renfrew, it's just road work, but you're down to one lane in each direction with some patching work, a little bit of work on the medium, but first eastbound down to one lane, push back well past Nanaimo. Now you're going to push back to about Templeton, so that's actually an improvement. Looking at the cameras here, yeah, they're not cleaning up anytime soon. Very slow on that section on your way to Highway 1. Once you're there, just regular busy from McGill all the way up to about Willingdon. Thanks for the call. Stalled vehicle spotted Kensington southbound by Canada Way over in the left turn lane. It is busy on the Portman Bridge, but no reason for that other than just volume. Here we are in Surrey where the stalled semi is Highway 17 westbound before the stall of Awesome, and that right lane is still blocked off. And there's also a stall of 152nd southbound at 72nd, should have the right lane blocked off, as it should, because it's quite busy, but you are getting pushed back well north of 76th Avenue, so it looks like that is still hanging out. Star pound 1130 if you got any updates for me. Always appreciate the call. 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Let's go to the Penfold Roofing and Solar Weather Center with meteorologist Carl Lamb.
5: It's a warm and sticky day out there today across Metro Vancouver with all that humidity lingering around. 19 to 24 degrees will feel like 23 to 27. And it's also because of that southwesterly wind around 20 to 30 kilometers per hour, gusts up to about 40. And then rain comes in tonight with a low of 12. Then for tomorrow, mostly cloudy and 17. We'll have some morning rain and then some sun in the afternoon. Then for Thursday, partly sunny, but some rain returns for Thursday night with a high of 15. And then for Friday, a wet day, cloudy with rain and 13.
6: 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Down at the airport, I'm still looking at 20 degrees, Maria.
2: Thanks so much, Alex. Coming up at the top of the hour, Premier David Eby unveiling some of the $200 million upgrades to BC Place as tomorrow marks 1 month until the first FIFA World Cup match in Vancouver. He also remains hopeful about the fate of the Vancouver Whitecaps ahead of a planned meeting tomorrow. So we'll have those details in case you're just tuning in right now. And are the top stories all coming up at 4 o'clock. It's 3:54. Retail crime is continuing to increase, according to data out today, now surpassing $9 billion a year across the country.
7: The Retail Council of Canada report says that doubles the retail crime losses that were reported a decade ago. Business Improvement Areas of BC President Jeremy Heighton says businesses are increasingly dealing with organized theft and repeat offenders.
8: We all need to come together and we really need to hammer out more than platitudes. We need to hammer out effective and concise solutions which are clearly accountable to the residents of British Columbia, because this is just one of those issues that has lingered for far, far too long.
7: He adds there is growing concern the current environment is creating a perception that retail theft carries little consequence, and businesses want, among other things, stronger intervention targeting repeat offenders. I'm Amy Beeman.
2: The Union of BC Indian Chiefs is calling on the federal government to quickly pass a law that could help Indigenous descendants claim status. City News Parliament Hill reporter Cormac McSweeney has this details.
9: They're calling on the Carney Liberals to pass Bill S2 as amended by the Senate without any further delay. The legislation, S2, is aimed in part at restoring Indian status to many Indigenous peoples who were cut off due to rules that many called discriminatory. As it stands right now, some Indigenous descendants have been forced to give up status through a process called enfranchisement. There's basically a second generation cutoff, meaning after two generations of parenting with a person who doesn't have Indian status, the children will not be entitled to be registered.
2: Indigenous Services Minister Mandy Golmasti has signaled the Carney government will not support the bill. We have your business news coming up next. It's 3:56.
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12: The S&P and the NASDAQ pulling back from record highs today after the latest U.S. inflation reading came in hotter than expected. So the NASDAQ down 186. At one point today, it dropped by more than 500 points. The S&P was down by 12 points and the Dow higher by 56. eBay is rejecting that $56 billion takeover offer from GameStop. The online auction company says the proposal is neither credible nor attractive. Shares in eBay today up by about 2%. Stock in GameStop down by about 4%. On Bay Street, the TSX higher for a third day, up by 152 points, 34,290. Go Easy reported earnings after the closing bell. Q1 revenue beat estimates, and the Canadian alternative mortgage lender also saw an adjusted loss per share that was steeper than expected. Gold futures today finishing lower by 0.2% to 4,721. Oil was higher for a third day, up by $4.11 to 102.18. And the Canadian dollar lower today because the U.S. dollar was higher. Carl Shimada is chief market strategist with Corpay.
26: The Canadian economy is still getting some benefit from higher oil prices, and that is helping to keep the Canadian dollar somewhat range-bound.
12: Our loonie down by 12.100, 72.99 cents U.S. At the Business Center, I'm Chris McCusker.
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1: The premier is hopeful of meeting with stakeholders tomorrow to talk about saving the Vancouver Whitecaps. We'll find plenty of common ground. It comes as we're a month and a day away from the first FIFA World Cup game at BC Place.
2: About 50,000 unionized BC nurses have come to a decision in favor of job action.
3: To reduce the risk of these often tragic falls, BC Children's Hospital out with tips to keep your kids away from windows and balconies as the summer approaches.
4: Shoplifting, violence, and organized theft. BC businesses say retail crime has reached a breaking point.
5: Montreal with a chance to take control of its Stanley Cup playoff series against Buffalo, plus Sidney Crosby World's News in sports at 15.
6: A mixed finish on markets today. The TSX jumped by more than 100 points. It was the best performer. And the NASDAQ down by almost 200. Business at 26.
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8: With the 1130 News Radio Super State Disposal Traffic Patrol. Are we talking about the Granville Bridge, Kyle? I hope so.
9: Indeed we are, John and Maria, and it's best to stay away from the Granville Street Bridge. It is closed in both directions for a police incident. No ETA on when this will reopen. Dealer's choice for detours if you're trying to get over False Creek. There's road work at Burrard and West First Avenue. Southbound volume over the Burrard Street Bridge is jammed from Dunsmuir. If you're heading to the Canby Street Bridge, southbound there is currently backed up along Nelson Street from Thurlow. And now with more from the 1130 Rogers Xfinity Internet Traffic Center, here's Alex Kerrigan.
10: Thank you very much, Kyle, from Super Safe Disposal Traffic Patrol. Still in Vancouver. That road work on First at Renfrew is ongoing. You are still down. Oh, there we go. We're looking at two lanes eastbound right now, one lane westbound. So we're looking better through the area, but it's still an ongoing thing at Renfrew at First. So we'll likely be back tomorrow. They're scheduled to be here all the way till Friday. But hey, a bit of good news for First Avenue. We move on for the time being. We still have a stalled semi on Highway 17 westbound before the stall of Awesome with the right lane blocked off. Stalled vehicle in Surrey again, 152nd southbound at 72nd, is hanging out in the right lane. And we did get a call about that heavy delay on low heat eastbound in between Colony Farm and Pitt River. That's a crash in the right lane. So if you're in that, slide to the left to get away from it. Star pound 1130. If there's anything else, make sure you're driving carefully. And if you're going to give me a call, do it safe and hands-free. 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We're in the Penfolds Roofing and Solar Weather Center with meteorologist Carl Lamb.
11: It is a warm and humid day all across Metro Vancouver. Our highs are between 19 to 24 degrees, but those Humidex values are between 23 to 27 for today. And then for tonight, we'll have those rain showers starting to sneak in. And we also have that southwesterly wind around 20 to 30 kilometers per hour, gusting to about 40 with a low of 12 degrees for tonight.
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8: Will the Vancouver Whitecaps be staying or going? We should get a better idea tomorrow.
7: 1130's Dean Rexeler is joining us live. Now, Dean, Premier David Eby is going to be front and center at this meeting.
1: Yeah, and he's confident something can get done, Maria, but Eby also admits that also depends on what others at the gathering are willing to make happen. The meeting will see officials with the government, the City of Vancouver, and local First Nations talk about both potential ownership issues and a bridge deal to keep the Caps at BC Place until either new owners step in and possibly move the team, or a new soccer-only stadium can be built on city-owned land that will help give the team the revenue needed to keep the soccer team in business here. Eby says it's a first step but shows commitment. Speaking of commitment, Premier was showing off upgrades to BC Place today, where seven FIFA World Cup games will take to the pitch, but the cost? Says those numbers haven't been crunched yet, but promises to release them by the end of the month. Live in the newsroom, I'm Dean Rexeler.
8: Thank you, Dean. Nanaimo Mayor Leonard Croak has a simple ask of BC Ferries when the corporation unveils its summer travel plans tomorrow. With the FIFA World Cup expected to add demand beginning next month, Croak wants to hear Ferries under promise and over deliver.
13: It's really important that BC Ferries function well this summer, because we've seen an increase in unemployment in British Columbia and on the island, and in Nanaimo in particular. And so we need the folks to come to support summer jobs.
8: Krogh also wants to hear Ferries explain how it will be ready to handle things if there are mechanical issues that take vessels off the water. But he adds the fact the corporation is hosting the news conference tomorrow tells him they understand people are both worried and frustrated.
7: Thousands of BC nurses have voted yes to job action after talks with the province on meeting their demands. 1130's Asta Panikkanen is hearing from union president Adrian Geer, who admits this was not an easy decision.
2: Geer tells us this morning that

0: 98.2% of about 50,000 nurses voted yes. She says the union has tabled 140 proposals over the last 6 months, only hearing back on 65 and only 4 being accepted by the employer.
1: Taking job action is not what we want to do. We are willing to go back to the table. We have signaled that to the employer. They have also signaled that they're willing to come back to the table. This is the final last chance. And then if that doesn't work out, then we will consider our options in terms of escalating job action.
0: She says she wants the public to know this is not the nurses' fault, rather the strains of the system and the government's lack of response to their issues. I'm Astha Pandey Kannan.
2: Meanwhile, the Ministry of Health says in the event of any job action, essential services plans are in place to make sure that there will be continued delivery of services and essential care for people. It adds that the best agreements are made at the bargaining table.
3: 11:30 news time now, 4:06. Clouds rolling in, 20 degrees in Vancouver. And those clouds will give way to more clouds tonight and even rain. Meteorologist Carl Lamb is in the Penfolds Roofing and Solar Weather Center with more.
4: We do have some cooler weather here for the back half of the work week, but we really will start to notice that cooler feel once we go to about Thursday and Friday. That's when temperatures will be into the low to mid-teens, and we have some more rain working its way into Metro Vancouver.
3: Carl's back with his full five-day forecast coming up for you at 4:21.
5: 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Wildfire update.
2: Crews are battling a massive out-of-control wildfire near Tetwynn in northeastern BC. The Windy Creek wildfire was discovered yesterday and currently sits at around 200 hectares. It is believed to have been human-caused. The BC Wildfire Service says warm and dry conditions are expected to increase fire behavior throughout the day. Now, the helicopters, heavy equipment, and crews on the ground are battling the flames, working to suppress further spread. There are roughly 24 active fires across the province, 5 of which are out of control.
3: A 79-year-old pedestrian struck in Surrey yesterday is in the hospital recovering from serious injuries. It happened at around 3 p.m. at 79th Avenue and King George Boulevard when a car traveling north struck the man. His son, Manjinder Gill, says he found out what happened half an hour later.
6: We were told that there's still head injuries and stuff, but he got a lot of other injuries on his body, which is a hip fracture and knee. Both the knees are fractured as well, and it's really difficult on us.
3: Gill says his father is scheduled for hip and knee surgeries. The Surrey Police Service asking for anyone who may have dash cam footage to call them.
2: With summer weather right around the corner, BC Children's Hospital is reminding parents to secure your windows and balconies from young ones.
7: This comes after the ER at the Children's Hospital saw a 35% increase in window and balcony falls in 2025. Officials are urging the public to take steps to reduce the risk of these often tragic incidents. Here's Dr. Genevieve Ernst.
8: Unfortunately, we have seen some fatalities, especially from the higher falls. But anything above a first story can be exceedingly dangerous. And the most devastating injuries I've seen that are just so hard to see families go through are falls where children land on their heads.
7: Key actions include move anything that can be climbed on away from windows. Never underestimate a child's mobility and fasten windows. Just over the weekend, a toddler fell to her death from a high-rise apartment building in Toronto. I'm Reynaldo Suarez.
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14: 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Tawasin to Swords Bay, 5 o'clock, 85% Seoul. Tawasin to Dewpoint, 545. It's going to be a little delayed, but it might not sail full. It's 85% Seoul right now. Horseshoe Bay to Langdale, 445. Next up, 75% Seoul. Horseshoe Bay to Departure Bay. Right now, you're getting on the 705. 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
3: In a minute, a check of traffic and weather together on the ones. We'll start you off on the Granville Bridge. It's 410.
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3: 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Talking about the Granville Bridge is Kyle Balzer.
17: That's right, John, and it's closed in both directions for a police incident. Very dense getting out of downtown Vancouver with the Burrard and Cambie Bridges being the alternates over Falls Creek. Burrard southbound is crawling from Georgia, but there's also road work coming off of that bridge at West First Avenue where traffic is down to one lane. You're inching from Thurlow along Nelson Street towards the Cambie Street Bridge. Again, very deep, dark radar on our radar here for trying to get anywhere out of downtown Vancouver with this Granville Street Bridge closure. And now with more from the 11:30 Rogers Xfinity Internet Traffic Center, here's Alex Kerrigan.
14: Great stuff, Calvin. Super Safe Disposal Traffic Patrol. As we work our way into Vancouver, yeah, First Avenue at Renfrew, it is still eastbound that is down to one lane. Westbound as gets their lane back, but first eastbound is getting pushed back all the way past Templeton, so it's a grind on your way to the highway, which is busy from McGill all the way up to about Willenden, then a bit of a delay at Kensington as well. Stalled vehicle spotted on Kensington southbound by Canada Way. That's in the left turn lane. It's just busy on the Portman Bridge, it seems, eastbound climbing Johnson Hill. Stalled semi was spotted on Highway 17 westbound by the Stall of Wasm. It's better, but if it's still there, worry about that in the right lane. A crash up in Coquitlam, low heat eastbound, well before Pitt River Road, but the right lane is blocked off. Heavy delay through this area. Highway 1 back into Abbotsford is not so bad, and a stalled vehicle in Surrey still hanging out 152 southbound at 72nd Avenue. That's got the right lane blocked off. Anything else? And I'm sure there is, but keep it safe, keep it hands-free, but give me call at either star or pound 1130 with traffic by Central City Fun Park, BC's largest indoor fun park with bowling, laser tag, mini golf, roller skating, family go-karts, and a giant arcade. Central City Fun Park in Surrey. Let's go to the Penfolds Roofing and Solar Weather Center and check in with meteorologist Carl Lamb.
4: Increasing cloud today and also that southwesterly wind around 20 to 30 kilometers per hour, but gusts up to about 40, and we'll have a high of 19 to 24 today. And factor in the humidity, too. It will feel like 23 to 27. And then for tonight, rain showers start to move in, and we drop down to a low of 12. We'll have some morning rain showers tomorrow, mostly cloudy and 17. We do see some sun late in the day tomorrow.
14: We're seeing sun right now. It's a little cloudy at the airport, though, and 20 degrees.
3: Thank you, Alex. Up next in sports, just getting underway. Game 4 between the Sabres and the Canadiens in Montreal. The Habs up 2-1 against their old Adams Division rivals. It's 4:14.
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3: Partly cloudy and 20 degrees in Vancouver. Good afternoon. I'm John Ackerman.
2: And I'm Maria Vinka. Here's what's happening right now.
3: We're just over a month away from the kickoff of the FIFA World Cup. BC Place boasting $200 million in upgrades. Here, David Eby also asked about the future of the Whitecaps ahead of a critical meeting tomorrow.
2: Members of the BC Nurses Union have voted overwhelmingly to strike. Union President Adrienne Gear is raising the prospect of her members walking the picket line while the world is watching.
14: And still ahead,
1: Republicans are pushing back against President Trump's criticism of traditional allies for not taking part in the Iran war.
14: And now time for sports from Sportsnet 650, your home of the Canucks and the Stanley Cup playoffs. Here is Sandra Priscina.
21: Stanley Cup playoff action getting underway on Sportsnet. The Habs entertaining the Sabres with a chance to go up 3-1 in the second round. The late contest goes from Vegas. The Golden Knights and the Ducks down to a best of three. Sidney Crosby added to Canada's World Championship roster. The tournament opener is on the 15th against Sweden. A six-game suspension for Bruins D-man Charlie McAvoy for slashing the Sabres' Zach Benson earlier in the playoffs, and he'll serve it to start the regular season. In the PWHL, Montreal and Minnesota in a winner move on semifinal closer. Game 5, of course, scrapped due to illness last night, back on the schedule this evening. The Vancouver Canadiens welcome Everett on Sportsnet 1. The Blue Jays home to the Rays. Later, the Mariners at the Astros. A history-making season for a Vancouver Warrior. Keegan Ball is the NLL's Offensive Player of the Year. He led the league with points and helped guide Vancouver to the top of the standings. Just one game in the NBA playoffs, the Timberwolves face the Spurs with their second round series tied at 2, and the league mourning a pair of losses. Brandon Clark, the 29-year-old Vancouver native, played for the Memphis Grizzlies, and 13-year NBA veteran Jason Collins passing at 47 after battling cancer. Sports at 15 and 45 past the hour, or head to sportsnet.ca.
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14: 11:30 news time, now 4:18. A man who has spent years trying to keep teens from the gang life says he's grieving today. Cal Desange of the Kids Play Foundation says one of the teenagers killed in a gang-related hit Sunday night in Surrey was a boy he had mentored. Desange says the boy's single mom had reached out years ago, hoping to get her son on the right track, and it worked out for a few years.
26: He could see that his mom was struggling financially. They probably offered him some financial incentives, probably gave him straight cash for running the drug lines, and that's the path he ended up choosing.
14: The song says this one hurts. The teen hasn't been identified, but was one of two gunned down in an underground parking lot on 133 B Street in Newton. Retail crime is hitting Canadian businesses like never before, according to a new report out today from the Retail Council of Canada.
27: The report highlights retail crime losses in the country have now surpassed $9 billion annually, and violent incidents linked to the theft have surged 76% in just over a decade. The Business Improvement Areas of BC President Jeremy Hyten says meaningful action is needed from all levels of government to crack down on retail crime.
28: And what these reports continue to show is that small business in British Columbia is being crushed under the weight of a organized and casual theft paradigm that really is adding to the cost pressures of running any kind of a small business.
27: He says businesses want continued investment in public safety initiatives for local business areas and stronger intervention targeting repeat offenders. I'm Amy Beeman.
14: In a minute, a check of traffic and weather together on the ones. We've got eyes on the Granville Bridge. 11:30 news time, 4:20.
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17: John, the Granville Street Bridge is still completely closed for a police incident. No word from VPD on when this may reopen. Detours. The Burrard Street Bridge is jammed southbound from Dunsmuir, and there's also roadwork south of the bridge at West 1st Avenue, where traffic is down to one lane. The Campy Street Bridge is slow southbound along Nelson Street from Jervis, and you'll cross paths with the volume for Burrard. A possible third option could be taking the Georgia Viaduct to Main Street and heading south through Mount Pleasant, but of course that depends on your destination. And now with more from the 1130 Rogers Xfinity Internet Traffic Center, here's Alex Kerrigan.
14: Thanks, Kyle, from the Super Safe Disposal Traffic Patrol. So the road work going on in Vancouver is definitely ongoing. That's 1st Avenue eastbound right at Renfrew, and eastbound still being down to one. That is making a mess of the commute trying to get themselves over to Highway 1. That's pushing you back all the way just past the Nanaimo Street back to about Templeton. Once you're on Highway 1, you slow from about McGill all the way up to Willingdon, and then after that, it does tend to open up on the Burnaby Lake stretch. It's just kind of slow across the Portman Bridge. No reason for that just yet. There was a crash on Lougheed eastbound by Pitt River Road in Coquitlam. That crash still hanging out in the left lane. Let's get an update on the stall on Highway 17 westbound by the stall of Wasson. I got a good feeling it's been cleared and out of the way, but if it is there, it's over in the right lane. We also have a crash on Fraser eastbound at 244th in the right lane to tell you about, and a bad crash in Surrey 96th Avenue connector at the Golden Ears connector. This is a T-bone crash, and essentially everyone is down to one lane. Golden Ears Way westbound pushed back to 192nd. Golden Ears connector almost getting pushed back to, looks like right around 179th Street is the end of the line for this one. 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Let's go to the Penfold Roofing and Solar Weather Center and check in with meteorologist Carl Lamb.
4: For today, we've got temperatures between 19 to 24 degrees. It's humid out there, too. It will feel like 23 to 27 for our Humidex values. We have that southwesterly wind around 20 to 30 kilometers per hour, gusts up to about 40. And then the rain moves in for tonight with a low of 12 degrees. Then for tomorrow, cloudy with some rain in the morning, some sun in the afternoon, and a high of 17. Then for Thursday, partly sunny and 15. We have some rain coming in by Thursday evening. And Friday looks wet, cloudy with rain and 13.
14: 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Now the airport's still 20 degrees, John.
3: 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To our top story, we're just over a month away from the kickoff of the FIFA World Cup in Vancouver. BC Place boasting $200 million in upgrades ahead of the global soccer tournament. Premier David Eby talking about that today, as well as being asked about the future of the Vancouver Whitecaps ahead of a critical meeting between stakeholders tomorrow. More on this and our other top stories coming up at 4:30. 11:30 news time now, 4:24. Today's the date to complete your census form, but some people are using it to protest the government. More now from City News Parliament Hill reporter Cormac McSweeney.
8: As you mentioned, some Canadians have taken to social media to express their disappointment and their opposition to it. There are some new questions in this year's census that's focused on sexual orientation, health status, and homelessness. And several people have posted pictures of themselves ripping up these forms, or they've marked their envelopes saying return to sender, sometimes with some angry messages aimed at the Prime Minister.
3: One Liberal MP has responded saying the census is not a personal data grab by the Prime Minister. It's instead how Canada collects the data it uses to make informed decisions about how much funding and infrastructure is needed in communities. Stateside, several Republican lawmakers are pushing back against Donald Trump's treatment of traditional U.S. allies.
1: Pentagon Chief Pete Hegseth got an earful from two congressional panels about the president's treatment of NATO allies and others.
9: America first has never meant America alone.
10: America first does not have to mean America alone.
1: Tom Cole in the House and John Kennedy in the Senate.
10: We need all the friends we can get.
1: Mitch McConnell says many European nations feel the U.S. is reducing its influence.
11: They're sort of on their own.
1: While Democrat Chris Coons says Russia, China, and North Korea are working together in the Middle East and beyond.
12: And so if our adversaries are increasingly aligned, I think a core question is, are we?
1: Sagar Meghani, Washington.
3: And the Memphis Grizzlies confirming that Vancouver-born NBA player Brandon Clark is dead at the age of 29.
27: The Grizzlies didn't provide a cause of death for the forward in their announcement on X. Clark was drafted 21st overall in 2019 and played his entire career with the Grizzlies. He was named to the NBA All-Rookie First Team in 2020. Clark was limited to two games in the 2025-26 season due to right knee surgery and a right calf strain. Last month, he was arrested in Arkansas on charges including speeding and possession of a controlled substance. NBA Commissioner Adam Silver says Clark was a beloved teammate who played with passion and grit. Brenda Molina Navidad, The Canadian Press.
3: Business after this.
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3: In the business center is Chris McCusker.
15: The latest inflation update in the U.S. came in at 3.8% for April compared to a year ago. It is the biggest increase since 2023, and it exceeded wage growth as well. So that's seen as a double whammy for American consumers. Carl Shimada is chief market strategist at Corpay.
16: The Strait of Hormuz is still blocked in that we have not reached anything like a clear resolution of the conflict. Means that we're going to see elevated price pressures for, you know, several months to come at the very least. And that means that the Federal Reserve is going to be much more hawkish than they might have been otherwise. They're going to have to keep rates where they are and potentially think about hiking them.
15: The S&P and the NASDAQ pulled back from records today. The NASDAQ down 186, although at one point today it dropped by more than 500 points. The S&P down by 12, and the Dow was higher by 56. Shares in Wendy's surging today on Wall Street, up by almost 16%. The Financial Times says Trian Fund Management is seeking investor backing to take the burger chain private, although this fund management firm tried this exact same move a few years ago. On Bay Street, the TSX finished higher by 152 points, 34,290. It was the best performer today, up by 0.4%. Gold futures down by 0.2% to 4,721. But oil was higher for a third day, up $4.11, 102.18 a barrel. At the Business Center, I'm Chris McCusker.
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0: Good afternoon. Thank you so much for joining us. It's Tuesday, May 12th. I'm Maria Vinca.
3: I'm John Ackerman. Partly cloudy and 20 degrees in Vancouver. Here's what's happening right now.
2: A month ahead of the first FIFA World Cup game at BC Place, Premier David Eby is hopeful there will be good news following a meeting about saving the Vancouver Whitecaps.
4: The BC Nurses Union have reached a decision with tens of thousands of members voting yes to go on strike following their talks with the province.
6: For the summer weather right around the corner, BC Children's Hospital reminding parents to secure your windows and balconies from young ones.
27: BC retailers are losing millions as they warn retail crime is spiraling out of control.
7: Four teams in Stanley Cup playoff action. Sidney Crosby added to Canada's world championship roster. Sports at 45.
15: The latest U.S. inflation reading comes in hotter than expected. The NASDAQ dropped by almost 200 points, while Bay Street was higher by more than 100. Business said 56.
3: It's 4:31.
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17: Maria, John, the Granville Street Bridge has been closed for an hour now as Vancouver police deal with an incident. The Burrard and Cambie Bridges are your first two detours, but expect heavy delays getting out of downtown Vancouver on the whole. Burrard southbound to the bridge is now slow from as far back as West Pender. And remember, traffic is down to one lane after the bridge for road work at West First Avenue. Northbound over the Burrard Street Bridge is also backed up from West 3rd. For those trying to get into downtown, and congestion on Nelson Street from Jervis to the Cambie Street Bridge for southbound. And now with more from the 11:30 Rogers Xfinity Internet Traffic Center, here's Alex Kerrigan.
14: Thank you very much, Cal, from Super Safe Disposal Traffic Patrol. So Highway 1 out of North Vancouver, usual delays, Lonsdale to the Ironworkers, Highway 1 through Vancouver and Burnaby, also pretty usual. We're seeing a bit of a delay right around Kensington. That should just be merge volume, but Star Pound 11:30, if there's something going on. We got to go further back, though, because roadwork at First Avenue at Renfrew has eastbound down to one lane. That is messy on the way to Highway 1. You push back all the way to about Lakewood. Solid line of traffic through here. It's the right lane that is open. After that, Portman Bridge, just a little sluggish through the area. Before we cross the Portman, low heat eastbound in between Colony Farm and Pitt River Road. Crash still hanging out in the right lane. Now on the other side of the Portman Bridge, it's actually Golden Ears Connector at 96th Avenue Connector that I want to talk about. T-Bone crash. Essentially, everyone is down to one lane. Golden Ears Connector push back almost to Highway 17. Golden Ears Way coming off the bridge would be dead from before 192nd all the way up to that one. Anything else, give me a call. Star Pound 1130. Keep it safe. Keep it hands-free. 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Let's go to the Penfolds Roofing and Solar Weather Center with meteorologist Carl Lamb.
20: Everything is on the increase today. The cloud cover, the humidity, the temperatures, and also the wind picking up too. So highs are between 19 to 24 degrees, and we will have a southwesterly wind around 20 to 30 kilometers per hour, gusts up to about 40. And then tonight, rain showers move in with a low of 12.
14: Down at the airport, it's cloudy and 20 degrees.
3: 11:30 news time now, 4:33.
27: A key meeting is set for tomorrow in the efforts to save the Vancouver Whitecaps.
3: Let's go live now to 11:30's Dean Rex Seidler. Dean, the meeting will see the premier sit down with officials from Major League Soccer, the City of Vancouver, FIFA, as well as local First Nations to talk about the future of the Caps.
2: Yeah, that's right, John. And here's where the premier is coming from ahead of the meeting.
21: Our goal is, with Major League Soccer, with the owners, is to work with them to identify what it's going to take to keep the Caps in British Columbia, and to work with them, be creative, put everything on the table, and see what we can come to in terms of keeping this team here.
2: Bridge deal for BC Place, one that would allow the MLS club to play here while a new soccer-only stadium will go built near the site of the old Hastings Racecourse. He made the statements as he unveiled the upgrades to BC Place ahead of seven FIFA World Cup games, things like a new natural turf. But he's still on talk about how much the province is paying to host that part of the tournament. He says that'll come in a few weeks. Live in the newsroom, I'm Dean Rex Seidler.
27: Thanks so much, Dean. Now, BC Ferries is about to lay out its plans for the upcoming busy summer travel season. With the FIFA World Cup expected to add a lot of demand beginning next month, Nanaimo Mayor Leonard Krogh will be among those keeping tabs on what's said tomorrow.
22: I think what I'd be looking for is the outline, at least, or promise or description of a plan that says, look, if X vessel shuts down or isn't available, this is how we will respond. We have a plan in place. It's very clear. We know exactly what we're doing.
0: Krog says this would help address some of the frustration around BC Ferries service lately. He also wants to hear ferries under promise and then over deliver in the months ahead instead of the other way around.
3: Tens of thousands of unionized BC nurses have voted to go on strike. 11:30's Asta Pandey-Kannan is hearing from BCNU President Adrian Geer, who blames the provincial government and the employer for this decision.
4: More than 50,000 BC nurses cast a ballot in this historic vote for the first time in 25 years, with a 98.2% of their members voting yes. Geer says it was a hard decision, but it was not made lightly.
1: The strains of the system and the government and the employer has put us here. The lack of response to some of our issues, including violence, but also crushing workloads.
4: Geer reassures us that this vote does not mean nurses are going on strike tomorrow, but they need the government to ensure their employer will meet their needs. Otherwise, they will escalate job action. Currently, she says, their employer has refused to offer any substantial contractual improvements. I'm Asta Pandey-Kannan.
3: Meanwhile, the Ministry of Health says in the event of any job action, essential services plans are in place to make sure there will be continued delivery of services and essential care for people, adding that the best agreements are the ones made at the bargaining table.
0: 11:30 news time, 4:36. We have 20 degrees and mainly cloudy here in Vancouver. Well, today's sunshine and warm temperatures are being replaced with clouds and rain. Meteorologist Carl Lamb is in the Penfolds Roofing and Solar Weather Center, and he says the first round of rain moves in late tonight and continues in the morning commute.
20: Then the next will come Thursday night into the day on Friday. And it does look like that rain for Friday is going to be light but consistent across Metro Vancouver, and it does come with some cooler air as well.
0: Carl will be back with the full details of his forecast in just a few minutes.
5: 11:30 News Radio. Wildfire update.
3: Crews are battling a massive wildfire some 30 kilometers northeast of Chetwynd. The Windy Creek wildfire was first discovered yesterday and has grown to 200 hectares since then. The BC Wildfire Service says warm and dry conditions are likely to increase fire behavior. Helicopters are currently supporting ground crews to suppress the wildfire. The Windy Creek fire is suspected to be human-caused and is one of 24 active fires across the province.
0: To Surrey now, where the son of a 79-year-old man who was struck by a car yesterday is revealing more about his father's condition. It happened near 79th Avenue and King George Boulevard when the man was crossing the road. Majinder Gill says his family is in shock, especially since his mother is also bedridden for an unrelated issue. But he's grateful for all the love and support that he's received.
8: Lots of love pouring over to ourselves, getting a lot of calls from families, friends. So there's a really community is supporting us. So we're too happy with that, that we have people we could lean on to.
0: He says his father has bruises all over and both the knees and his hip are fractured as well. It's SPS. He's asking anyone with dashcam footage to come forward.
3: Keep your windows secure. That's the message from BC Children's Hospital. As 11:30's Reynaldo Suarez reports, the ER says window and balcony falls spiked by some 35% in 2025.
6: The reminder comes ahead of the summer, a time when windows are being left open for better ventilation. Tragically, a toddler fell to her death from an apartment building in central Canada over the weekend, marking the second fatal fall involving a child in Toronto in just 2 weeks. Here's Dr. Genevieve Ernst with the BC Children's Hospital.
9: What we often see is that they love to explore and they climb up on furniture and that's how they fall out. Every year, several patients. We'll have a handful of patients and deaths every year. And for me, you know, even one death a year from a window fall is just devastating and really is something we can prevent.
6: The BC Children's Hospital stresses that those bug screens aren't good at preventing child falls. Parents are urged to install window locks, remove anything that can be climbed on near windows, and talk to your young ones about the dangers. I'm Reynaldo Suarez.
0: Still to come, the 11:30 News Radio Border Report.
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14: Thank you very much. Now, taking a look at the southbound borders, we are still looking at three lanes at the PSR crossing and a 15-minute delay. Pack crossing two lanes and a 10-minute delay expected. One at Olive Grove, no delay. One at Sumas, no delay. All the times that I read it were southbound. We're looking at northbound right now. It is less than five for everybody. You can double-check the border times at vancouver.citynews.ca/border.
0: Thanks so much, Alex. Your traffic and weather is together next, including the latest at the Granville Bridge. It's 440.
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0: 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Any changes at the Granville Street Bridge? Kyle?
17: Sadly, no, Maria. The Granville Street Bridge is still completely closed for this police incident. It has been for over an hour now, causing extremely heavy delays to and from downtown Vancouver. Now, House Street southbound and Granville southbound to the bridge, respectively, are being forced to turn onto Drake Street with the closure there. Northbound on Granville is going to be forced to make the turn onto West 6th Avenue before the Granville Loop Park with the closure there. Burrard Street jammed in both directions as people using this as the first alternate. And as if you're heading southbound, remember there are is road work that has southbound traffic down to one lane at West 1st Avenue. And now with more from the 1130 Rogers Xfinity Internet Traffic Center, here's Alex Kerrigan.
14: Thank you very much, Cal, from the Super Safe Disposal Traffic Patrol. So still very heavy on 1st Avenue eastbound by Renfrew. It's just road work, just down to one lane through the area. Out of North Vancouver, upper levels are slow from Lonsdale through the bridge deck. Highway 1 through Vancouver and Burnaby, still kind of spotty. You're going to open up just after Kensington. If there's more to be said about this one, give me a call at Star Pound 1130. Sluggish all day across the Portman Bridge going eastbound, just climbing Johnson Hill. Once you're past it, you're fine. Golden Ears Way at the 96th Avenue connector. That's a T-bone crash. Everybody's down to one lane. Golden Ears connector pushed back all the way to Highway 17. Golden Ears Way pushed back well past 192nd as of right now. Alice Ferries is fine. Massey Tunnel is very typical. Northbound delays at the south end are expected, though. Anything else? Star or Pound 1130, but keep it safe and keep it hands-free. BCAA members always save at Shell with 3 cents off per liter. It's a match made at the pump. Let's go to the Penfolds Roofing and Solar Weather Center with meteorologist Carl Lamb.
20: Increasing cloud today, and pretty sticky, too, across Metro Vancouver. Highs are between 19 to 24, but it will feel like 23 to 27. And we have that southwesterly wind also kind of giving those temperatures a nudge, around 20 to 30 kilometers per hour, gusts up to about 40. Then for tonight, rain showers move in with a low of 12 degrees, and we'll start with some rain tomorrow, cloudy, and then some sun in the afternoon with a high of 17.
14: 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Looking at the weather forecast right now, it's still cloudy and 20 degrees at the airport.
0: Thanks so much, Alex. Coming up next in sports with, we have a two-game NHL playoff scheduled today. Game 4 of the second round series for the Montreal Canadiens and the Buffalo Sabres, and game 5 for the Vegas Golden Knights and the Anaheim Ducks. It's 444.
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0: 20 degrees and mainly cloudy here in Vancouver. Good afternoon, I'm Maria Vinca.
3: I'm John Ackerman. Here's what's happening right now.
0: Premier David Eby is hopeful about the future of the Vancouver Whitecaps. We'll get a better sense tomorrow on whether the Caps stay or leave, as Eby is set to meet with the city, the league, and local First Nations.
3: BC Nurses Union members voting 98% in favor of strike action in their labor dispute with the province. Wages, benefits, and working conditions continue to be their main sticking points.
0: And still ahead,
22: Defense Secretary Pete Hegseth has faced a bipartisan grilling before two congressional panels about the Iran war.
0: 4:45, it is now time for sports from Sports 650, the home of the Canucks. Here's Sandra Priscina.
25: Montreal eyeing a 3-1 lead on Buffalo in round two of the Stanley Cup playoffs. The Sabres, though, opening the scoring at 6:32 of the first on Sportsnet. Later, the Ducks at the Golden Knights, their best of seven tied at two. Sidney Crosby set to wear the maple leaf again. He's heading to the Worlds to join Team Canada. They face Sweden on Friday. And Bruins D-man Charlie McAvoy handed a 6-game suspension for a slash on Buffalo's Zach Benson during the playoffs. He'll serve it at the start of the season. The PWHL semifinals resume. Game 5 between Montreal and Minnesota going ahead after last night's illness delay. 0-0 in the first from Laval. The Frost are defending back-to-back Walter Cup champions. The Victoire trying to play spoiler and set up an all-Canadian finals against Ottawa. Vancouver Canadiens game day. They open a home series against Everett. The Blue Jays down 1-0 to the Rays in the second on Sportsnet 1. Coming up, the Mariners face the Astros. A swing meeting in the NBA playoffs. Minnesota at San Antonio. Their second round series locked at 2. And a difficult day in the league. Grizzlies forward Brandon Clark passing away at 29. The Vancouver native spent 7 seasons with Memphis. 13-year NBA veteran Jason Collins dying at 47 after battling cancer. Sports at 15 and 45 past the hour or at sportsnet.ca.
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28: 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Like how I just made the jump to artisanal cheeses. Oh, is that Ube Gouda? 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
0: It's 4:48. Good afternoon. An anti-gang advocate says that he was heartbroken to learn that he had mentored one of the two teens who was gunned down late Sunday night in what police say was linked to organized crime and the drug trade in Surrey. Kyle DeSange of the Kids Play Foundation says the teen single mom reached out to him 3 years ago saying she didn't want to lose her child to the streets. DeSange says he was a good kid.
29: He would participate in our programs regularly, in some cases as a ref, a coach, a mentor in various capacities. He was tutoring kids. He was helping with art therapy. He was playing soccer with them. He was playing basketball with
0: them. But DeSange says that it's clear those in the gang life offered him the money his family needed. New data is painting a grim picture for Canadian businesses as retail crime has increased by 76% nationwide.
1: The report by the Retail Council of Canada says that amounts to about $9 billion lost annually across the country. Business Improvement Areas of BC President Jeremy Hyten says these losses are placing additional strain on small businesses.
4: The first solution is one actually the government's already starting to tackle, which is nonviolent prolific offenders, people who are in the community. They're not necessarily using a gun or violence to commit a crime, but they are committing crimes on a regular basis. Because there's been poor accountability for those actions in the past, there's sort of this sense of freedom to just commit an act.
1: He says businesses want stronger intervention targeting repeat offenders and support measures that improve safety for workers and customers. I'm Amy Beeman.
0: Coming up in just over a minute, we have your traffic and weather together on the ones, including the latest on the closure at the Granville Street Bridge. It's 4:50.
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0: 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With the latest at the Granville Street Bridge, here's Kyle Balzer.
11: That's right, Maria, and the bridge is still closed in both directions for an ongoing police incident. Southbound on Granville and Howes out of downtown will be forced to turn onto Drake. Northbound on Granville and Hemlock to the bridge will be forced to turn on West 6th. Very dense traffic on both sides of Falls Creek. The Burrard Bridge is jammed in both directions. Southbound from West Hastings, and you're down to one lane southbound after the bridge for roadwork at West 1st Avenue. Southbound to the Cambie Street Bridge is crawling along Nelson Street from Jervis, and we're also seeing some traffic mid-span on that bridge for northbound into downtown. And now with more from the 11:30 Rogers Extended Internet Traffic Center, here's Alex Kerrigan.
14: Thank you very much, Kyle, from the Super Safe Disposal Traffic Patrol. Getting out of the North Shore, it's kind of typical. Eastbound delays from Westview to the north end of the Ironworkers. Highway 1 through Vancouver is kind of stop and go all the way through into Burnaby. After Kensington, you're going to be looking a lot better. Portman Bridge been sluggish all day. Eastbound delays climbing Johnson Hill. We're still wondering if there's anything specific going on through here. Likely nothing, but starbound 11:30. There's also a bit of a delay in the westbound exit lanes coming out from 152nd into Coquitlam. It's the exit lane, not the Highway 1 through lanes, where we are seeing a bit of a newer delay as of right now. Eastbound after that, pretty free and clear into Abbotsford. Worry about a T-bone crash Golden Ears Way at the Golden Ears Connector, 96th Avenue at Golden Ears Way, if you prefer. But you're essentially down to one lane in each direction. That is a very heavy intersection as of right now. Star or pound 11:30 if there's anything else, but make sure you're keeping it safe and hands-free. 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
20: It's a warm and sticky day out there today across Metro Vancouver with all that humidity lingering around. 19 to 24 degrees will feel like 23 to 27. And it's also because of that southwesterly wind around 20 to 30 kilometers per hour, gusts up to about 40. And then rain comes in tonight with a low of 12. Then for tomorrow, mostly cloudy and 17. We'll have some morning rain and then some sun in the afternoon. Then for Thursday, partly sunny, but some rain returns for Thursday night with a high of 15. And then for Friday, a wet day, cloudy with rain and 13.
14: 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Down at the airport, still 20 degrees, Maria.
0: Thanks so much, Alex. 11:30 news time, 4:54. Some Canadians have taken to social media to express their opposition to the census. One MP says that the census is not a personal data grab, by the Prime Minister. It's instead how Canada collects the data it uses to make informed decisions about how much funding and infrastructure is needed in communities. City News Parliament Hill reporter Cormac McSweeney has the details.
2: This information is not just used by federal, provincial, and municipal governments, but businesses also heavily rely on this data. They use the information to try and determine things like new locations for stores. They analyze market demographics for products, and they also use it to forecast future demand based on population trends, income levels, and household types.
0: Statistics Canada has asked Canadians to fill out the census form by today. U.S. consumer prices jumped again last month, with the Iran war pushing energy prices higher.
12: The Labor Department's consumer price index jumped 3.8% from April a year ago. On a month-to-month basis, they rose 0.6% from March. Gas prices were up 5.4%. Still, so-called core prices, which leave out food and energy, rose relatively modestly, suggesting the energy price spike is not spilling over much into other costs. Yesterday, President Trump said once the war ends,
13: you're going to see gasoline and oil drop like a rock.
12: But for now, Americans are getting squeezed by gas prices that have shot past $4.50 a gallon. Sagar Meghani, Washington.
0: Head of one of the largest car parts suppliers in the world says the problems in the industry can't be solved by one policy change.
15: Magna International chief executive Swami Kotagiri says the auto industry can't make it through the heightened economic and geopolitical uncertainties without clarity about the desired outcomes. The auto industry has been facing uncertainty from the trade tensions with the U.S., competition from Chinese vehicles, and shifting policies on EVs. Canadian consumers are also watching their wallets and prioritizing value. Kotagiri says if the goal is to sustain the existing auto industry and keep workers employed, the strategy would focus on stability and investments that minimize disruption. If the focus is affordable vehicles for Canadian drivers, Kotagiri says the policies should shift to driving competition, scale, and speed of production. I'm Chris McCusker.
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15: The latest inflation reading in the U.S. did come in hotter than expected, in part because of higher oil and gas prices. It's not likely to sit well with the U.S. president, who has been calling for interest rate cuts since he returned to office. And this data suggests a hike is more likely, with Kevin Warsh set to take over as Fed chair on Friday. Carl Shimada is chief market strategist with Corpay.
19: Warsh and maybe one or two other policymakers on the committee would be extreme outliers in arguing for rate cuts, right? You know, everything that that's in the central banker handbook or the playbook is telling them that, if anything, rates should be going higher a little bit right now.
15: Now, the S&P and the NASDAQ pulled back from record highs today. The NASDAQ down 186, the S&P down 12, and the Dow higher by 56. Shares in Alphabet today on Wall Street did finish lower by 0.7%. The Wall Street Journal says the company is in talks with SpaceX to launch orbital data centers. The TSX higher for a third day. It was up by 152, 34,290. Oil higher for a third day. It was up $4.11 to 102.18. Gold futures going the other way today, down 0.2% to 4,721. And then shares in Thomson Reuters down by about 2% on Bay Street. The Toronto-based tech company has expanded its partnership with Anthropic's AI chatbot, Claude. At the Business Center, I'm Chris McCusker.
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24: 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Thanks for joining us. I'm John Eckerman.
0: And I'm